0: not available. Total, though, at Caesars and South Point did go back up to 205. That is interesting here because I would consider the over in this game. So looking at some of the betting trends in this matchup between Cleveland and Detroit, Cavs are 9-8 against the spread going back to 2024. Unders 12-6 since 2024. The under 6-3 at Detroit in their last nine meetings. But this total, it feels like it's been way adjusted. Game one was 216.5. Game two, 214.5. Game three was 211.5. Then we had 213.5, 210.5, 209.5. Now we're all the way down to 205.5. That feels like an over adjustment in terms of the total is concerned. Game sevens, the last three season, 7-3 to the over. Previously, 42-24 to the under. And that's why I just think the over makes a little bit of sense here. Also, factor this in. J.B. Bickerstaff with the Pistons, he's 3-0 to the over when he's tied in a playoff series. Kenny Atkinson, 14-7 to the over overall in the playoffs as the head coach of the Cavaliers. He's 3-1 to the over when attempting to close out a playoff series and 3-0 to the over when tied in a playoff series. Everything kind of says over, over, over, even though a lot of historical data just based on the overall matchup says under, it's the playoffs, that's why the number's low, and sometimes you can't just blindly go, well, this game's been, or this series has been an underfest, this matchup historically has been an underfest, because that also means the sportsbook knows that, and they've adjusted the number. I just think they've overcorrected. I lean over right now in this matchup. And I hate to say it, but I actually do lean Cleveland. I'm not willing to get there, though, with either side in this game, with the total or the side. Maybe something in-game if things shorten up here. As we look at this game between these two teams, since 2017, not including the bubble, home teams are 14-14 straight up in game sevens, just 11-17 covering the number. Prior to 2017, home teams were 34-10 straight up, 28-16 against the spread. I think that Max Strus, who's starting in this game instead of Dean Wade, I think that's the correct call for the Cleveland Cavaliers. They need to space the floor. They need to ensure that Donovan Mitchell and that James Harden have plenty of running lanes and ability to get open looks on against this the really good perimeter defense for the Detroit Pistons. Ausar Thompson, I think, is going to make a critical impact on the other end. If we're going to look at two, like, under-the-radar X-factors, I think for Cleveland, it's Max Strus. For Detroit, it's Ausar Thompson. Thompson needs to be able to get away with a lot of physicality in the matchup with Donovan Mitchell, and I think he's going to be able to slow him down. Donovan Mitchell's not that great on the road. Go back and look at some of the numbers. Clearly a better player in his own building. That's why I'm on Donovan Mitchell under 8.5 rebounds and assists in this game. He's gone under this in 4 of 6 in this series. He's also 4-2 to the under of 8.5 on the road in the playoffs this year, so I really like the under for him. Max Strus, we're going to go over 4.5 rebounds for him. He's starting, which is a positive development. Actually, I'm curious, has that adjusted his number since it was announced that he was starting? Because I threw this up at VSiN.com/picks either last night or this morning. I don't really remember. It's now 5.5. We've got a good number, which means it's probably not going to hit at all. He's going to have 2 rebounds in the game. But you get my point. Strus is a guy who's going to be on the floor more because they need offense, because it's likely going to be a lower scoring game just based on the expectations on that game total. He's gone over this in his last 2 of 4.5 rebounds. He's gone over in 4 of 6. And game 7 against Toronto, he had 8 in a closeout game. I think the extra effort from Strus being on the floor more, I think he goes over 4.5 boards. Now, on the other side for Detroit, here's how I'm looking at attacking them. I love Dennis Jenkins in the starting lineup. Give me over 18.5 PRA. That's points, rebounds, and assists combined on him. He's gone over in all 3 home games this series. And I love that he can create looks for Cade Cunningham, allow Cade to play off the ball, take a little pressure on him, get some looks in that way. And I think Jenkins at home is going to contribute across the board, where, you know, role players tend to just up the ante. They're a little bit more comfortable. They have the crowd on their side. I think Dennis Jenkins, who's a big igniter for this team, we're going to go over 18.5 PRA for him. And I'm going back to the well with old basketball Paul. Paul Reed. Let's do this a couple ways. One for funsies with a ladder, and then one just, you know, regular unit bet for us. We're going Paul Reed over 13.5 PRA. In this series, he has gone over 13.5 in 4 games. 29 or 23, 19, 21, 14 this series. He needs to play because they need his energy. He gives them a ton of energy off the bench. He gets them into a flow state. And offensively, from a per-minute standpoint, no one's been more effective in the postseason than Paul Reed. 57 minutes, 53 points for B-ball Paul. I think he goes over his PRA. Even if Jalen Duren's on the floor and has a solid game, which I don't know if that's something we can rely on from the Detroit Piston big man, But I do think B-Ball Paul has to play, and J.B. Bickerstaff does not want to sit at the press conference and answer questions as to why his team couldn't get into good offensive sets and they couldn't get good open looks, and Paul Reed's only played 10 minutes. I think you're looking at 15, God, I think maybe 20 minutes for Paul Reed if somehow Durin doesn't have a good game. With that, I'm going to go back to the ladder on Paul Reed. We hit it on Friday. Now, we only bet three legs of it because a lot of it wasn't available in a lot of these betting markets, which is awfully weird. But we got Paul Reed all the way up to a 7.5-1 to go over 15 points, which we got on a crazy three there at the end. Let's ladder this up for funsies. Paul Reed points over 7.5, minus 114. Over 8.5, plus 130. Over 9.5, plus 168. And then 15 plus. Unfortunately, there's a big jump there. We're looking at 6.5-1. He's had 17, 10, 15, and 11 in this series. So that means he's gone over in four games where he's played here. Has B-Ball Paul, Paul Reed. I'm obsessed with him. I think that he just has to be involved with this team if they're going to be successful and win. He's only played in four games, but God, he has really made an impact whenever he's on the floor. Looking at your game leader props, I'm taking for funsies Flyers here as well. I'm going to be on the air for the game. It's a game seven. Why wouldn't you have fun with the game leader props? So I'm not taking any favorites. That was the rule that I said to myself. I said, Samson, I call myself Samson, not Dustin. It's just a thing I do. We're going to go points leader. Oh, man, we're going to be dicey here. We're going to take James Harden to lead the game in points, which is the craziest thing I've ever said. But it's more of a pricing thing. Cunningham's plus $1.24. Mitchell's plus $1.51. Harden is 6.5-1. It's highly unlikely, just based on his transgressions in the past and these clutch situations. But on the chance he exercises those demons for game seven, I'll take James Harden 6.5-1. We will, if he gets off to a good start, look to bet someone else at a bigger number. Rebound leader, Jalen Duren's the favorite at a little under 2-1. You've got Mobley at plus 309. I'm going to take the third guy on the board, Jared Allen at 5-1. So Jared Allen, last time out against Orlando, he was a beast on the glass in game seven. He had 19 rebounds. He had 8 rebounds last game, 10 the game prior. If he can get into double digits, he can absolutely lead this game in rebounding. So give me Jared Allen at about 5-1 to lead the game. Actually, that was the earlier number. Let me confirm what I actually got. I got James Harden 7-1 to lead the game in points. I also got Jared Allen 5-1 to lead the game in rebounding. And then in terms of assists, it's probably going to be Cade Cunningham. But on the chance that Cade Cunningham's just going nuts for 35-plus points, perhaps there's not as many assists out there for him. I'm not going to take Harden at a little bit under 3-1. I instead am going to take Dennis Jenkins, 24-1, little pizza money flyer here, to lead the game in assists. Because if they're looking to get Cade more shots, I think that Jenkins, 24-1, could be a guy that facilitates a little bit more here. So that's where we stand with the game leaders. Those are the player props that I like as we get you set for game seven here in the Eastern Conference Semis. I'm Dustin Sweetelson, and I'll be with you all game long on VSiN, the Sports Betting Network. We will take you through this game as they're getting ready at Little Caesars. They're playing the anthem. They're announcing the starters and some other interesting numbers that jumped out to me as I was preparing to do this show tonight here for this game, because I got to tell you, as someone who has 6-1 on the Cleveland Cavaliers, I want the Detroit Pistons to win this game. It's really a predicament I find myself in. I think Detroit mentally has it between the ears. Cleveland is a team that I don't trust, and also as someone who's a Knicks fan and has a 15-1 ticket on the Knicks to win the title, it sounds crazy to say I'd actually rather see Detroit. And Detroit, by the way, remember, they had the Knicks number in the regular season. The Pistons beat the New York Knicks 3-0 in the regular season, and Cleveland, I believe, was 1-2 against the Knicks in the regular season. As I look for my notes here, just because I want to make sure I get the numbers right, I don't know if I'm going to find it in time as they're announcing the starting lineup, but let me just pull this up real quick. This is, I don't know where I printed that paper, or maybe I just didn't add it to this notes. Either way, I believe I'm correct on all of that. As the Knicks are playing their best basketball, but I think if Detroit were to win this game, they would show a mental toughness that I'm not sure the Knicks are still built to beat. A year ago, the Pistons took the Knicks to the brink in the playoffs. I think that the Pistons want some revenge. They're out for blood in another matchup here with the Knicks. But they're going to have to get through Cleveland first. That is the big thing. They're going to have to get through Cleveland first. Cleveland's won 5 straight game sevens. Detroit 5-0 all time at home in game sevens. Your Opta AI player prop projections at VSiN.com/NBA props. Your biggest edge to the over for points is Jalen Duren. His line is 12.5. Opta AI has him going to for 16.3. That's a 33.6% edge. Opta AI also likes Duncan Robinson over on his 8.5 points. They haven't projected for almost 12. 11.8. That's 33.4% to the over. For rebounding, Dean Wade, your biggest edge of the over, only 9.3% though, with his rebound prop at 3.5. For assists, Dean Wade, also your favorite to the over, 12.4% to the over on his one or half assist in the game. They have him going for 1.82. Your biggest edges to the under, Dennis Jenkins, they don't like him, even though I bet him. They like the under points. They have him only going for 6.65. His number set at 12.5. That's a minus 48.6% edge to the under for points. Paul Reed, they like him 42.4% to the under for his rebounding. His prop is set at 5.5. Go to VSiN.com/NBA props to check out all those player prop projections. When we return, we will guide you through Game 7 in the Eastern Conference Semis with the Pistons and the Cavaliers. That's next on Live Bet Sunday.
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0: We're underway in Game 7 of the Eastern Conference Semifinals. I'm Dustin Sweetelson. This is Live Bet Sunday on VSiN, the Sports Betting Network. We'll take you through this game tonight here on SiriusXM Channel 158, YouTube TV, the VSiN Watch app, and radio affiliates across the United States of God Blessed America. The number closes 4. Total at Circa got down to 203.5. That's officially our closing number. Last look here right before tip-off, we opened at 207. This thing got bet down to 203.5. I think that is an overreaction. I actually kind of like the over. And the first possession on the board, we have a score from the Cavaliers. It's Evan Mobley with a alley-oop dunk. And then on the other side, Detroit responds right back with a three. Early lead for the Pistons, 3-2, as Mobley misses a three on the other end. And now Cade Cunningham looks to run, and unfortunately, ooh, a little sloppy play as Tobias Harris saves the ball from going out of bounds, kicks it back to Cade. Now he misses a lefty layup there. Want to see you hit that three, though, for the Pistons. I didn't even have the box score yet. That's how quickly the scoring happened. And on the other end, Jared Allen with a slam home from Donovan Mitchell. I don't love that. I'm on the under. Rebounds and assists for Donovan Mitchell, and he's got a dime here in the first couple minutes of the game. The three-pointer was Dennis Jenkins. We love to see it. We're on Jenkins over PRA. All those picks are up at VSiN.com/picks as Jenkins now misses a runner. And what I'd say is the two first possessions looked ultra-confident. Since then, the ball out of the hands hasn't looked great on some of the shots here from either side. Just trading, you know, trying to get in a flow of things with the Cavaliers leading 4-3. Donovan Mitchell misses a three. It's rebounded by Cade. And we are at the 10-minute mark now in the first quarter. So looking at the in-game number, which we're going to do all night long here on the program, it's still 4-3 thanks to a miss by Detroit. It's the Pistons laying 3.5 and a total of 205 and a hook. That's a nice little runner from Jared Allen, who, as I touched on last segment, he was a beast in Game 7 against Toronto, was Jared Allen for the Cavaliers. There could be just a way that they play that involves him more in the offense as a big man, or maybe he just has a different intensity stepping up, but he's already got a couple baskets early on as Cade Cunningham misses a fall-away shot in the lane, and the Cleveland Cavaliers have the basketball up by 3 points, 6-3, 9:27 to go here in the first quarter. And that is another basket by Jared Allen. That was a putback, and he got fouled on the play. Jared Allen's going to the free throw line to shoot a free throw for an old school 3-point play. So we are 3 minutes into this game, and Jared Allen has 6 points. That is not really what I anticipated for how this game was going to go. I like him to be the rebound leader. We bet that at 5-1. But how about Jared Allen setting the tone early for the Cavaliers, and he misses the free throw. And it's rebounded by the Pistons, and let's see what they can do. Now, they want to slow it down. They were trying to run early in this game, and if they're going to be successful, they're not going to trade shots here. They're not built to go shot for shot with the Cavaliers. And by the way, they're now laying 1.5 are the Pistons. Total's down to 202.5. If I can get a plus, I'll say 3.5 here. If I can get plus 3.5 in Detroit, I'll consider doing that as my hedge for my 6-1 ticket to win the East on the Cavaliers. Now, I know this isn't the Eastern Conference Finals, but I'd like to make money on my ticket. And if I can get a plus money on the other team, there's a chance that I can middle it as well. As Donovan Mitchell goes to the basket, misses a weird acrobatic shot, and there's two players down on the floor. Whoever it was for Cleveland looks like they're getting up. The player down for Detroit was down for a little bit longer. He has not returned to the other end of the floor. There he is. It was Tobias Harris. He's now returned as Dennis Jenkins with a three ball. Oh, it's a two ball. It was just ahead of the line. Never mind. 8-5, and it's the Cavaliers with the lead. Dennis Jenkins, I mean, what an addition for this Pistons squad out of St. John's. Really had to grow up during the season. When Cade Cunningham was out with the lung issue that he dealt with, the collapsed lung, Dennis Jenkins took on a bigger role as that main facilitator in this offense, and it feels like it really gave him confidence and showed him that he could play at this level and make an impact offensively. And I love that Bickerstaff started him the last couple games because they desperately need secondary scoring, and he gives you that from the outside as the Pistons try to make some moves here offensively, trailing by three at home, under 8 minutes to go here in the first quarter. Your in-game number, Detroit's laying 3.5, 2.5 now. Total's down to 199.5. Good God, we might have to go over soon. It's been sloppy, though. I think it's apropos. I think the number move is correct. Do I already want to think about overtime? I should have probably thought about that pre-flop, but let's see if there's an overtime prop still up because it's early in the game. They usually leave those up for a little bit here. I don't think that's crazy to think about overtime in this game. It should come down to the wire, but I guess if I'm doing that, I should just take the plus points with Cleveland, who are now catching 3.5 in-game, and your total is 198.5. That is nutso. Harden with a dish to Allen. Allen misses the shot. It's blocked from behind. Jenkins coming back the other way with Tobias, and Tobias gets fouled. Would have loved to see him finish it at the rim. That way, Dennis Jenkins could have gotten an assist there, as we bet him over 20-1 to be the assist leader. But We'll see Tobias go to the charity stripe with a chance to make it a one-point game for the Pistons as I continue to look for an overtime prop here. And, you know, whenever you do this, I got to tell you on the air, because we just talk things out. We don't really have a filter at this point in time. It's very dangerous for all of us involved, which is just me because I'm the only one in this studio. When you do this live on the air, these sportsbooks app never seem to work the way you want them to work. All right, overtime, what is it? 10-1. File it away. 10-1 for overtime. I don't hate it. I think we could be getting there because this game being in Detroit played on their terms. If it's lower scoring, kind of want to bet it. I have a million bets in this game. We're going to leave it alone as Tobias Harris hits a free throw to make it an 8-7 game. In game seven here. 8-7. Cleveland with the lead. Detroit's laying 3.5. Total's 198.5. We closed pregame at 203 and a hook at Circa, which is just such a crazy drop from where we opened at, what did I say, 207 down to 203.5. A three is Cleveland is not efficient offensively. Matt Strus just fought and got themselves an offensive rebound. He then misses a three on the other end. We have Strus over 4.5 rebounds in the game, so love to see him involved in the boards early on. He actually has two rebounds. So we're on over 4.5. We are pacing in the right direction there for Max Strus to go over. And I just respect a man who wears a headband like that and has that type of hair flow. If I was ever going to have that type of hair flow, I'd definitely have to go to Turkey, and I would need Veasan to trade that out for me, some sort of advertising plan. All right, missed shot on the other end there from Cleveland. Detroit's going to get, was it knocked out by Detroit? I believe it was knocked out by Detroit. We're going to go to a timeout. 6:34 to go. It has not been a pretty offensive game thus far. 8-7, Cleveland with the lead. And we have got right now an in-game number of 2.5. Detroit is laying it. Total's 196.5. I don't know how you make a favorite in this game because they just haven't looked good offensively. At the first timeout, you've got Cleveland shooting 33% from the field, 4 of 12. They're 0 of 6 from 3. Detroit, 2 of 3 from 3, 2 of 9 from the field. They're 1 of 2 from the charity stripe. Cleveland, 0 for 1 from the charity stripe. Early rebounding, it's a slight edge going to Cleveland's way, 8 to 7. There has not been a turnover yet, but don't let that fool you. Hasn't looked very in sync offensively to start. I thought about betting the over. It's a good thing I didn't bet the over because that in-game total is down to 196.5. My goodness, that is a low in-game total here. I'm going to wait for the Pistons to be catching points. I said 3.5. I think if it gets there, I'll have to fire a little bit on there to get off this Cleveland ticket. Not get off, but hedge this Cleveland ticket to some degree. But yeah, it is very odd looking. Has Cade Cunningham taken more than a shot? Where's he at? One shot, 0 for 1 from the field for Cade. Two rebounds, one assist. Curious how the game leader props adjust early on. I tend to notice them late in the second quarter, early third quarter, and then they usually end up going off the board. But your points leader, Cade Cunningham, it's still about the same. Plus 120 on Cade, plus 150 on Mitchell. Harden's still 7-1. Your rebounding leader is off the board. Your assist leader off the board. The only thing you can bet in-game there would be your points leader in-game. So we'll keep you posted on all that and the game all night long here on VSiN, the Sports Betting Network. We've got you covered when it comes to baseball. Speaking of which, we are sweating out a first five bet on the Padres plus $1.40. We are in the top of the fifth. San Diego has a runner in scoring position. We need them to play another run here just to keep it interesting and hold off Seattle. But fifth inning, top of that inning, San Diego is up 1-0. So we would love to get that plus 140 home on the first five with the Friars. And if you want more baseball betting information, we've got an awesome podcast. It is the VSiN Daily Diamond. You've got former big league pitcher Jensen Lewis. You also have our guy Dave Ross. 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It's VSiN, the Sports Betting Network. We're out of timeout. And Little Caesars in Detroit, Michigan, 8-7, Cleveland with an early lead. Pistons laying 2.5, 196.5 is your total. By the way, the 196.5, that juice is on the under at minus 120. If this thing gets down to like 191 and a half, I think I have to go over. Just, it's like a principal play, but right now, and it just went down to 195 and a half. Good God. Boys and girls, buckle in. It's going to be an ugly one here in Game 7. But there's a lot on the line for both sides. We'll discuss that and more. Guide you through the end of the first quarter on the other side of Live Bet Sunday.
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9: 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My name is Dustin Sweetelson, and I'll be hanging out with you all night long as we sweat this game out together. We closed with a spread of 4, Detroit laying it, a total all the way down to 203.5, down from the opener of 207. And right now, with 4:33 to go in the first quarter, it's tied up at 13. Detroit is laying 3.5, and that total is 199.5. We saw it briefly dip to 195.5. I wonder if that was these teams getting out the nerve.

getting out the jitters, the pressure of the game seven, starting to find their flow offensively, and now maybe the over might be the way to look. I mean, we may have missed out on the best opportunity at 195.5, but at 199.5, I still don't hate it. I'm just not willing to bet it where we stand right now. Jalen Duren's gotten going early. That is massive for Detroit. If Detroit's going to win this game, Jalen Duren is going to look like the guy he was in the regular season. A guy, by the way, who dominated these Cavaliers in the regular season. He put up monster double-double performances pretty consistently against them. He was nowhere to be found in the opening series against Orlando. And through five games in this series, really was a no-show. All of a sudden, you got the good side of Duren in Game 6, which I think was a big reason why we're sitting here today looking at a Game 7. And Duren had 15-11 last game. Off to a good start. With 4-2-1, his player props did adjust. He was consistently around a 26.5 on his PRA across the board. His points are right now for the game pregame were 11.5. His rebounds were 8.5, and his assists were 1.5. Now, he's had a couple putbacks here, so the points are off the rebounds, and he's got both of them. That's the benefit you get of betting someone like that, a big man who dominates the glass and can score a little bit, is that usually he's grabbing a board and putting it back up himself. So if you want to do something with Duren in-game, I don't hate. I want to see what the in-game adjustment is on his player props. Can we bet his combo in-game is the question. Let's see. Combo on Jalen. It's 24.5. I believe it was 22.5 pregame, so it's only 2 points up. I don't hate the idea of that. In terms of his rebounding, I think that's where I thought about attacking him the most. 8.5 felt a little bit low, a little bit light on his rebounds, but I didn't bet it. It's still 8.5 if you want to do that. I'm not against that either, but I'd probably stay away would be my overall thoughts right now. As the second unit or second unit guys, some of them, come in for the Cleveland Cavaliers. Sam Merrill trying to heat it from the outside. Corner three for him, and that gives the Cavaliers a 16-13 lead with under 4 minutes to go in the first. Update in baseball real quick. We're looking to cash our San Diego Padres bet. They did cash another run in the top of the fifth, backing Lucas Giolito. They just got a run here in the bottom of the fifth. They're up 2-0 on the Seattle Mariners. So hopefully they can finish the job there and get us a win in the first five. A bucket the other way from Detroit. That's Cade Cunningham. He is on the board, baby. 2 points for Cade in the first 6 minutes of this one. 3 rebounds, 1 assist. For Mr. Cunningham, his rebound prop, by the way, was 5.5. He's already got 3, so certainly trending towards the over. How is that adjusted in-game? Because that's something 6.5? So you mean to tell me you don't believe he's going to get 4 more the rest of the way? He's going to play 40 minutes, folks. Okay? Let's look. When Cade Cunningham minutes allotment is high, like let's say 37 minutes plus, what's he doing with the rebounds? All right, last game, 42 minutes. Well, he's played more than that in every single game here. 42 minutes, he only had 2 rebounds last game. 48 minutes in game 5, he had 7. Game 4, he played 39 minutes, had 3. Game 3, 39 minutes, had 10. All right, I'm not going to touch the over. Oh, now it's just adjusted to 7.5. All right, I'm not messing with it at 7.5. But at 6.5, I did think about the over. I mean, you're splitting hairs there, and it's a fine margin with a lot of these player props, man, especially when you're looking for these in-game adjustments. Now, early in this game, we have not seen much offensively from Donovan Mitchell and James Harden. We are closing in on the 320 mark here as James Harden looks to go to the rack. Does he get a point? Oh, there it is. James Harden has finally scored. It only took till the 256 mark or 320 mark of the first quarter for him to finally get on the board. Big game, James. What are we doing, buddy? As Detroit, you know what? Some of these bench pieces for Detroit have stepped up, like Marcus Sasser. We talked about Paul Reed earlier. Dennis Jenkins is no longer a bench piece. He's a starter, but Duncan Robinson comes off the bench now, which I really like that just for his shot-making ability, because you have to have someone with that second group that can consistently stroke it from three, because it opens up those opportunities for those guys who can't. And that's the problem for Detroit, is a lot of those guys aren't great shooting the three ball. Having Robinson, an elite three-point shooter, does make it so that the floor is stretched out for some of those guys in that second unit. So I do like that move that J.B. Bickerstaff made, swapping out in the starting lineup Duncan Robinson to the bench and then Dennis Jenkins becoming a starter. You're listening to Live Bet Sunday. VSiN, the Sports Betting Network. Dustin Sweetelson here with you. SiriusXM Channel 158, YouTube TV, the VSiN Watch app, and radio affiliates across the United States of God Bless America. Appreciate you making us part of your night, however you may be tuning in, as we look now for Dennis Schroeder to enter the game for the Cleveland Cavaliers at the 247 mark.
18-15 is

0: your score, Cleveland with the lead, Detroit down to a 2.5-point favorite. They were down to 1.5 at one point. Totals at 199.5, which dipped briefly to 195.5 early in the first quarter. It's now since moved up. It's still a clunky game. There really isn't in a flow offensively for these guys as Sam Merrill attempts another fadeaway three. It's rebounded by Dean Wade. Dean Wade coming off the bench in favor of Max Strus, and then he sets up Evan Mobley, who hits a three. It's 21-17 or 21-15. Cleveland with the lead, 2:25 to go in the first quarter. And according to my sportsbook app, Detroit is going to answer here with a two-pointer of their own. There's Cade, a little runner on the baseline. He's pure, 21-17, 2:14 to go in the first. Pistons laying 1.5, though. 202.5 the total. It's going back up, people. We're going back up. Curious to see how this fluctuates throughout. Do we get sub 198.5 again? I don't really think that's going to happen. As James Harden does what James Harden does, he just foul baited, and he's going to get a couple of free throws out of the situation. It's really frustrating to watch and annoying to watch. You give him credit for knowing the rules and manipulating the rules to play by his system, but it's really not optically appealing. I'm not really sure it's basketball either. I don't know. It just seems like a bit like shtick, and he misses a free throw. So you know what? Ball don't lie, kid. Ball don't lie, Beard. It's 21-17, Cleveland with the lead, as James Harden only has 2 points in 10 minutes. Donovan Mitchell, by the way, 0 points, one rebound, three assists early goings of this game. I love the three assists and the one rebound. We're on under 8.5 on his rebounds and assists, so he's clearly pacing to go over as Harden hits the second of his free throw opportunities. It's a 22-17 game, under 2 minutes to go now in the first quarter. Now, it's a 5-point lead. At what point does the adjustment come that Cleveland winds up being the favorite? Duncan Robinson flails on a 3-point attempt, and he gets the foul. He hit James Harden with a little bit of his own medicine there. Duncan Robinson had a 3 lined up. I want to point this out. I want to watch the replay and confirm what I'm seeing is right. But I believe what I saw is Duncan Robinson had a 3 lined up. He pumped, waited for Harden to get closer, then leaned into him. And you know what? Harden's hands were on him. It wasn't like a crazy foul, but his hands were touching him. And Duncan Robinson kicked his leg out and got more contact, draws the foul. Now he's going to the free throw line where he will shoot three with a chance to make it a 2-point game. First one is good. It's now 22-18, and Detroit's laying 2.5 total, 202 and a hook. Duncan Robinson setting up to shoot a second one at the charity stripe here in Game 7, Eastern Conference Semifinals. And here he goes with number two. Oh, my God, he missed it. I was just thinking in my head, you know, if he misses this, you're a great three-point shooter, but you miss any free throws? Like, how's that possible? By the way, though, he's got quite a mustache on him. Good God. I mean, looks like he chugged some Yoo-hoo before the game and forgot to wipe his face. All right, second one, third one is good. So he goes 2 or 3 from the charity stripe. It's 22-19. Cavaliers with the lead. And Cleveland, with a minute 45 to go, sets up a shot with Donovan Mitchell going to the rack. He kicks it out to Schroeder. Good ball movement around the perimeter. Here's Sam Merrill. Boom! Merrill, second three of the day for him off the bench. It's 25-19. Cleveland's leading. Spread is down to 1.5. Your total's up to 206.5. How about that? It closed at 203.5. And Detroit tries to answer with a three of their own. That's not... This is where the Pistons can get themselves into trouble. Cleveland, by the way, is officially the favorite in this game because they're about to hit a three. Who is it? Mitchell. Dead center. Bang. 28-19. Cleveland's up. They're laying 1.5. Total in game is 204.5. This is the problem for the Pistons. When they're losing, they need to play their game. Get to the free throw line. Slow things up. And if you're shooting threes, it can only be a few guys. But you don't want panic threes. Get some twos, get some good looks, chip away at this thing and rely on your defense. Your defense got you here as a team. That's why you're the number one seed in the East, because you play elite perimeter defense. Trust that you're going to get stops. So I don't like them just trying to shoot threes, trying to shoot themselves back in, because now all of a sudden you look up, it's a 9-point lead for Cleveland, and they have a chance to add to it before the break. A runner in the lane from Donovan Mitchell's no good. With 25 seconds to go, Detroit has the ball. They won't be able to hold for a final shot, but you got to get a good look here if you're the Pistons. I would use up as much clock as possible, slow down this pace, and get Kay to look to the rack. Hopefully he can get fouled, but I want to look at the rim if I'm the Detroit Pistons here with 8 seconds down the shot clock. They shoot another three. It's good, okay? I'm an idiot. Don't listen to me. I know nothing about coaching. 28-22. We got a six-point game. We'll take you through the second quarter next on Live Bet Sunday.
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0: Second quarter underway, Little Caesars Arena, Detroit, Michigan, Game 7, Eastern Conference Semifinals. Welcome back in. I'm Dustin Sweetelson. It's VSIN, the Sports Betting Network. I will be your Eddie Money tonight, taking you home through this big Game 7 clash. Winner will go on to face the New York Knicks in the Eastern Conference Finals. Second quarter is underway. 30 seconds in, 31-24, Cleveland with the lead. Detroit with a little bit of energy, though. Looks like coming out of the first quarter as they've got a point here, and it looks like we're going to get a foul called on the Cavaliers. Interesting.

it a 5-point game with a bucket. See, that's the thing. That's what I'm doing if I'm Detroit. When I'm down, I'm relying on Cade getting to the rim, and now Donovan Mitchell responds the other way. You do have to play defense to get a stop if you're going to come back and win the game if you're the Pistons. But I want Cade with the basketball, and I want Cade just getting to the rim and making things happen. There is a one-armed runner. I believe that was Durin in the lane, and that was hideous. And it gets knocked out of bounds. I think it's going to stay Detroit basketball. As it's Cavaliers basketball, 33-26 here in the second quarter, 10:44 to go. By the way, George Kirby's not having a good day for Seattle up at T-Mobile. The Padres have just played their fifth run of the game here. We did cash our first five plus $1.40 with the Friars, but we are looking now in the sixth inning, 5-0 San Diego. Total in game 7.5. I think the over is the way I'd look. I mean, at some point there's going to be more runs in this game. I'd lean over. And Seattle to come back to win is 15-1, but George Kirby's not having a good day. Thus far, 5 2/3, 6 hits, 5 earned, 2 walks, 6 strikeouts, as he was taken deep not once but twice by Gavin Sheets, and it looks like his day is done. George Kirby doesn't make it out of the 6th and allows 5 earned runs in his start against the Padres, who are now up 5-0. Keep you updated on that game throughout the night, but our focus, our attention, it is on Game 7 with the Cavaliers up 34-26 on the Detroit Pistons. Cade Cunningham, early going for Detroit. He had the highest point prop in the game, only 6 points. So at some point, you anticipate him being a little bit more aggressive and taking over offensively. For Cleveland, they've got Donovan Mitchell now leading the charge with 8. We are not going to cash our under 8.5 RA on him, as he has 2 rebounds and 3 assists here in the second. It does appear that Donovan Mitchell is starting to heat up a little bit here in the second, as Cade Cunningham misses about an 8-foot jumper. And the mid-range not going, and now we have Cleveland coming back on the other side with a chance to extend their lead, as Donovan Mitchell with an assist to Mobley, who slams it home. That is the 4th assist for Mitchell. God, that rebound and assist prop is going to die in the first half. 8 points, 2 rebounds, 4 assists for Spider Mitchell. In a big spot, he's showing up because, per usual, James Harden's got 3 points in this game. He's played 10 minutes. Now, I don't think he's on the floor right now. I think they're trying to stagger him and Donovan Mitchell early in the first half, and then in the second half, unleash them together. That's my anticipation. As Jared Allen, by the way, got going early on for Cleveland, but it does appear that Mobley a little bit more involved as we head to the second, or we're in the second quarter. He's got 8 points, 6 rebounds, 2 assists. His props were set at 15.5 points, 8.5 rebounds, and 3.5 assists. He's more than halfway home on all of them, actually. So if he was just going to replicate his performance in the first half into the second half, Evan Mobley should be able to go over all 3 of his points, rebounds, and assists. Cashing out on Dustin Sweetelson, VSiN, the Sports Betting Network, 36-26. Cleveland is starting to extend the lead. You know what? I don't love this. What's the answer going to be? Duncan Robinson, 3 on the wing, too much on it, and it's rebounded by Durin. I think that was Paul Reed. Can't see the number from here. I believe that was Paul. Yeah, number 7, Paul Reed. Okay, it wasn't Durin. Durin's wearing a white tank top underneath. He's number 0. And looks like a foul on Cleveland. Is it going to be a shooting foul, though? I think it might have been on the floor. What are we doing here? Trying to see. Waiting to see. You know, it's difficult when you're doing the live betting. You don't know all the calls here. I just saw a really angry face from Kenny Atkinson. It was a foul on the floor. 10-point game. If you're Detroit, you got to get a bucket. Duncan Robinson dribbling's not really good for anyone. Paul Reed now dribbling on the wing. He's lined up against Dean Wade. That's a bad fadeaway, and that's not going to get home. That is not the type of shot you're looking for from Paul Reed, where he's got an out-athlete, a player like Dean Wade, is a really good defender. That was a weird possession coming off an inbound on the side, resulting from the foul. You know what? I'm not really impressed with Detroit right now. Cleveland and Cleveland looked clunky early on. They've since righted the ship. They're now laying 3.5. I originally said to hedge some of my Cleveland future of 6-1 to win the East, I was going to bet Detroit. If it got to plus 3.5, I might wait a little bit longer. I think that might be available later. So I'm going to adjust on my adjustment and wait till it's 6, 5.5, 6, before I bet the Pistons the other way, because this is a weird-looking game. This is a weird. I may just leave it alone. Maybe I won't hedge it at all. Now, we've seen that go up in smoke a couple times during the playoffs with some massive runs. And remember, you know,
Wasn't that long ago we saw that from Detroit.

0: where they blew a 9-point lead in the fourth quarter to these very Cavaliers just a couple games ago. But I don't know if I'm going to have to get off that ticket. Cleveland clearly looks like the team that's ready to play. And theoretically, this is what Cleveland is supposed to be. This is a team that is deeper offensively, has way more options, that's also been put together a little bit longer, competing at a level where they anticipate winning. Detroit's an up-and-coming group. They don't have secondary scoring outside of Cade Cunningham. Cleveland was always the better team. It's just you don't know what they're built like with their fortitude, right? You don't know what they have in between their head and their heart. That's the problem with Cleveland. But I got to give them credit here. As someone who questioned them, despite having my future on them, they're coming to play when it matters here in Game 7. Now, the game is in Detroit. And you'll hear people say it all the time, basketball's a game of runs. You should be able at home to be down 10, 12 points and be able to come back and potentially win a game. But the way Detroit looks offensively, there really isn't a plan here. Outside of Dennis Jenkins opening the game with back-to-back threes, I haven't seen much that inspires me from the Pistons to start this thing. Spread right now is 4.5. Cleveland's laying it with Jared Allen at the charity stripe. He misses a free throw. Total's 204.5, and we've seen this thing dance all around. We opened 207. We closed 203.5. At one point in game, we were down to 195 in a hook, and now we're sitting at 204.5. So 1 point above where we closed at 203.5. This has been kind of crazy to watch this total market jump dance around. And by the way, Cleveland with a free throw up 38-26 from Jared Allen. They're now laying 5.5. Detroit's got to find some answers here, or else it's going to be curtains, man. It's going to be over. And Tobias Harris, who was a hero in the first few games of this series, now faces a double team, dishes it to Thompson. He can't hit a layup at the rack. You know, for everything Ausar Thompson brings to the table defensively, he's a net negative defensively. I don't care about your offensively. I don't care about the impact you make defensively. And by the way, Donovan Mitchell seems to be doing just fine with you guarding him tonight. I need Ausar Thompson to spend the entire offseason learning how to shoot, man. That's a couple of attacks to the rim where he's unable to get it home. I understand missing one or two, but he consistently doesn't finish on his shots, man. That is, it's just not acceptable to me. I get that he's a defensive player. I know he's super young and he's still super raw, but at some point, you got to contribute on that end. Too much was invested in you. Bring something to the table. You're useless. Like, what? You're Rajah Bell? I mean, I think Rajah Bell might have had more offense than you. Here's James Harden looking for a chance. What'd they call him that? Was that defensive 3 seconds or offensive 3 seconds? What just happened? Either way, it's a burnt possession for the Cavs. Up 38-26, 7:59 mark to go in the first half. Cleveland, with that lead of 12, is laying 5.5, and your total is 201.5. So, first quarter, by the way, Cleveland covered plus 1.5, as I believe we went under. I should point that out. It was 50.5 on the total. Yeah, Cleveland won 31-22 in the first quarter, and we went over? Did we really go over 53? We went over 50.5. That is crazy. And then first half, Detroit was laying 2.5. The total was 100.5. Right now, it's 41-26. Cleveland with the lead, so we're what, at 67? We are very much going to go over the first half number of 100.5, and Cleveland's going to cover catching 2.5. My God. Detroit, are you going to post? Are you going to show up? Like, it's game 7, boys. There is no tomorrow. What are you going to do? Are you going to give me something? Give me a little bit of life here? I'm on the air for a game 7 trying to sweat these things out. And if you're looking to sweat more bets, well, the sports calendar never stops over at the Sharp Plays. And they cover it all. They've been winning for 15 straight years. All the logs posted publicly at sharpplays.com. 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We'll take you through it next on Live Bet Sunday.
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0: Coming at you from the Circus Sportsbook in downtown Las Vegas, I'm Dustin Sweetelson, and you're locked into VSiN, the sports betting network. 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Game 7, Eastern Conference Semifinals, a trip to meet the Knicks in the conference finals on the line. And it's been all Cleveland Cavaliers so far here in the second quarter. 6:57 mark, 41-29, Cleveland with the lead. They're laying 5.5. Total in the game is 203.5. Now, I have a few bets that we've placed on this game. Some are going well, some are not. More in the not variety than the positive, but plenty of basketball left to be played. And looking at some of the in-game adjustments, Cade Cunningham's point prop has dropped down to 24.5 from 26.5. Considering firing an over there, Donovan Mitchell remains at 25.5. As thus far in the game, Cade has 6 points in 15 minutes. And Donovan Mitchell leads all scorers with 9 points in 13 minutes of action in this win-or-go-home game between these two. Sam Merrill looking for a shot there. And when he gets the bank, Sam Merrill, did he just go over his points prop? That's 11 for Merrill. Merrill hit 2 threes pretty early. His point prop was 6.5. Sam Merrill is over 6.5 points in this game for the Cleveland Cavaliers. He's actually your leading scorer in the game. I take back what I said about Donovan Mitchell. Merrill, 3 of 4 from 3, 4 of 5 from the field, 11 points, with Cleveland now winning 43-29. Here's Jarrett Allen, an assist from James Harden, and that's a bucket to make it 45-29. You've got Cleveland dominating this game. How does Detroit ignite the offense? That's a rushed baseline pass. However, that's a foul called on James Harden. So smart way to draw that up, to draw the foul. And I didn't see who it was. Who was that for Detroit who drew the foul? I'll go back and look here once we see them at the charity stripe. But in game number, it's still 5.5. Total in games, 206.5. At 206.5, maybe the under's back in play. I know I've been talking about the over all day long. If Detroit's going to somehow be in this game, though, they're going to have to find some offense. And right now, they're doing nothing offensively. Is that Caris LeVert? I believe that's Caris LeVert at the free throw line right now. Yep, Caris LeVert. So he just hit a free throw. That gives him 6 points on the day, 1 rebound, 1 assist. Caris LeVert's point prop was set at 6.5. So I believe he hits this one, or does he miss this one? Yeah, he hits this one. So he's at 7. He does go over. Caris LeVert has cleared his points prop of 6.5, as he now has 7 points in 8 minutes. This is the problem for Cleveland, or for Detroit. You got guys off the bench that might be more consistent scorers than your starters. Tobias Harris has been useless. He's 0 for 3 from the field. That's now 2 games in a row. He's not showing up at all. And that's one of your veterans. That's someone that you're looking to in times of trouble to calm the storm down, to get these guys on the same page. And he's been awesome in the playoffs, but he's really fallen off the cliff the last few games. And maybe that's more Cleveland's way of defending him. Maybe they're actually now looking at him and trying to limit him because he was beating them. But you can't have Tobias 0 for 3 from the field, 1 point, as we have 6 minutes to go in the first half, and James Harden shooting some free throws for the Cleveland Cavaliers. Cade Cunningham only at 6 points, 3 rebounds, 3 assists. I want to bet his over on his points prop at 24.5, just because if they're going to get going, it's going to be on his shoulders. But part of me has a little like PTSD from a week ago when we bet Anthony Edwards over on his points prop in an elimination game. And my man was shaking hands with 8 minutes to go with the other team, with the Spurs. So I don't know if I want to get there. I think Cade's built a little bit differently, but I don't know if he's going to wind up scoring a ton. We're already at the 5-minute 47 mark in the first half, and he only has 6 points, and there's another sloppy turnover. And this is the problem for Detroit. Cade Cunningham's not on the floor, and this is where other teams are exposing them, and that's a nice defensive play. Wow. Nice steal coming back the other way, sets up a corner three attempt. It's no good. I don't hate that, though, shooting a three off a steal there. Who was that, Sasser? I think that was Sasser with the steal. By the way, Asar Thompson doesn't have a steal yet. He does have 2 blocks in this game, as James Harden with a three from the outside is no good. That is rebounded by Sam Merrill. Sam Merrill now with a three from the left side is no good, and a rebound by Jared Allen, and he gets fouled on the way down. Now, Jared Allen rebounding-wise, where are we at? Mobley has 7, by the way, on the glass. That leads everybody in the contest. Mobley, to lead the game in rebounding, was plus 309. We bet 5-1 on Jared Allen here. He has 2, but he has 10 points. Wow. I didn't even see Merrill listed. Sam Merrill as the leading scorer. I don't think he's going to lead the game in scoring, but the fact that he has 11 to lead the way. And by the way, 10 points is the next one after him. That's Jared Allen following some free throws. Jared Allen to lead the game in scoring was 59-1. Hold on. Remember, Jared Allen went nuts in game 7 against Toronto. What can we get? Can we get anything in game on Jared Allen? He's 10-1. I'm not doing it now. At 10-1, juice not worth the squeeze. He might do it. I mean, he might see the minutes, but 59-1 to lead the game in scoring. And he just missed the free throw. So I feel better now about betting that, or not betting that. 5-minute mark. It's a 16-point game. Detroit's got to find something. Cade's back on the floor, and that's the problem for Bickerstaff, is he just can't take Cade off for more than a couple minutes at a time. He goes to the basket, he draws a foul, and he shoots one up. It misses. Cade Cunningham heading to the free throw line to shoot a pair of free throws. In terms of foul trouble, Harden's already got three. That's why that last foul on him was big. Everyone else, you know, there's two, there's one out there, but Harden's got three in the first half with 4:52 to go. I don't think he's on the floor right now, and I do believe that would be the right call. No, he is on the floor. Never mind, he was right under the basket. How could I miss that big beard? Here's Cunningham, and he hits the free throw. He hit the front of the rim first. I always get nervous about that. They need Cade. They need Cade to be otherworldly if they have any chance of winning this game. And the problem is he doesn't have help, man. He's a single mother. He's washing and drying the dishes by himself. He has to put them away with no help from anybody. Like, Cade Cunningham just... They are so reliant on him having a dominant game. Not a good game. He has to be dominant. If not, they don't have a chance of winning. So, Cade Cunningham, currently in the game after those free throws, is up to 8 points. But that's not going to get it done, man. He was the highest point prop coming into the game at 26.5. Oh, my God. That is another three from Sam Merrill. And he was fouled on the play. Cleveland is at 50 with a chance to get to 51, leading 50-33. 4:41 to go. In the first half, Sam Merrill going to lead this game in scoring. Let's see, did I screenshot it? I wrote down a bunch of guys, but Sam Merrill wasn't an option from what I could tell, unless someone else had it on another book. You tell me, Sam Merrill to lead the game in scoring. What was it? Because right now my man is having the game of his life. Sam Merrill with 4:18 to go in the first half, currently sitting off the bench at 15 points. He's 4 of 6 from three. If you're Detroit, you got to chip away. You need defensive stops, and now you almost have to shoot up the prayer threes. Oh, they're doing the smart thing. And Durin underneath goes up against Allen and gets the bank in. It's now a 16-point game, 51-35. In-game number is 7.5. Cleveland's laying it. 205 and a hook is your in-game total. See, at this point, I'm thinking the under makes sense. I was talking over all pregame as that number kept dropping down, and then early in the game, it dropped down to 195.5. Now I think the under is the way to look as Harden misses another shot. That's got to be a foul on Allen. Two players fighting for the basketball, and it looks like Durin was pushed out of bounds, and for some reason, that's not a foul on Jared Allen. Someone's going to have to explain that one to me. J.B. Bickerstaff does not look happy about it. He looks pretty confused. Watching the replay, they're fighting for it. You know what? Durin may have just yanked it and Allen let go of the ball, and that's why he went flying. But, it's probably not a foul. Probably not. I might have gotten a little overzealous. By the way, point spread, biggest of the night right now. We're looking at Cleveland laying 7.5 and the total of 205.5. So we're going to get a jump ball coming off that thing. So it's not going to be a foul. It's not going to be out of bounds on either team. It's going to be a jump ball, and it's in scoring territory for Cleveland. So on the Pistons side of things, let's see who's going to win this jump ball. Even matchup, Durin and Allen, but they're taking a long time to throw it up in the air. Probably the most imprecise or non-precise thing in all of sports is these jump balls. Like, it always goes one way, and it went more towards Allen, and Allen won the jump ball, but the ball went out of bounds. Detroit with a huge break here. I kind of want to take Detroit plus 7.5. They're at home. Doesn't Cleveland feel like the type of team that just, with a lead, they just take that foot, they just drop off the accelerator, they'll turn it back on if they need to, but I don't know what laurels are, but Cleveland feels like a team that likes to rest on them. Dennis Jenkins with a missed way long three. That was way too quick of a shot. It's not what you're looking for when you're down 16, man. You got to get better looks, and here's Allen with some moves underneath trying to score, and he gets fouled. Jared Allen's going back to the charity stripe, guys, to shoot a pair of free throws. He's already got 10 points in the game, and he is your second leading scorer right now. Sam Merrill, 15 points, is the leading scorer. Does the betting market in-game have Merrill's 14-1? Now, I don't think he's going to win it, and there's a reason they're hesitant to take Mitchell and Cunningham off the top. And you know what? Merrill just went to 4-1. That is crazy. Merrill is 4-1 now. Harden is still 7-1. Allen's 8-1. He was 59-1 pregame. That is absurd. Is there any value on anyone? No, there isn't. I hate to say it. I like to find some long shots, but right now, we can start planning for Cleveland going to Madison Square Garden for a matchup with the Knicks coming up, because I'm not seeing it, boys and girls. I am not seeing it from Detroit. This is quite a dud with the way they looked in Game 6, where they had every reason to pack it in. Looked like that Cleveland had taken their lunch. They showed us some fight, which might have teased us. Now, we got plenty of time to go, but the ball just went out of bounds. And if Cleveland gets a stop in a bucket, we're looking at a 20-point game. There's 3:12 to go in the first half. 53-35, Cavaliers with the lead. Smarter bets start here, and they last all year long with VSiN Pro for a limited time. 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
0: Dustin Sweetelson here on Live Bet Sunday. 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Game 7, Eastern Conference semifinals, and we've got a 20-point game. Cavaliers up 55-35, 2:50 to go in the first half. You've got Cleveland laying 10 and a hook. Your total is 205.5. We closed at 4. And we closed at 204.5, I believe is what I wrote down. I can find that sheet here. I have too many sheets per usual. I hear Kelly Bidlin yelling at me somewhere for having too much paper on this desk. But yeah, 203.5 is where we closed. We opened 207, down to 203.5. Detroit closed the 4-point favorite. They're now catching 8.5 in game, and that's because Cade Cunningham got to the rack and cut this lead down to 18. 55-37. Critical final 2:30 of the first half. And this is where, like, the good teams step up, and the teams that aren't going to be great, they let things fall through their fingertips. Here's Cade pushing the pace the other way. Duncan Robinson looking for a three with a dribble. He gets it. This is what you're looking for from Detroit. Okay, final 2 minutes here of the second quarter. Can you close the gap even more? It's 55-40. If you can make it an 11-point game, that is totally palatable. If you look at the second half, here's James Harden looking to bully in the paint, dishes it out, and Mobley, that was a weird play, looked like someone got a hand on it, and Mobley ran through it and was able to get to the rim and score a bucket. 57-40, it's a 17-point game. A three would be huge for Detroit, but I don't hate the idea of a two. Cade to the rack, tried to draw a foul. Nothing was called. Now, a foul was called after the shot, it looks like. I don't think that's going to be a shooting foul. And I'm watching Asar Thompson on the replay of Mobley. He had his hand on the basketball, and Mobley just kind of ran through him. Really, Mobley's kind of lean, kind of lanky. You don't really think of that as part of his game, the power. But right there showed itself, and Mobley having a strong Game 7 showing here for the Cavaliers. Evan Mobley, 10 points, 7 rebounds, 4 assists. Wow. Rebounding prop was 8.5 on him. His points were set at 15.5. And his assists were 3.5. He's already gone over the assists, and he looks like he's going to go over the other ones. As James Harden's at the free throw line, he just hit the first of two, 58-40. Cavaliers out in front, 1:39 to go in the first half. We've got a 10.5-point spread, now down to 9.5, total 208.5. Man, if you like Detroit to come back and make it interesting, you like the over, right? I think that's the correlation right now. If Detroit's going to pick up the pace, you're going to like the over. It's back to a 19-point game, 59-40, 9.5-point spread. Duncan Robinson with the ball. You hope they don't get too three-happy because it's just not their game. Cade kicks it in the corner. That's a three. It's no good. Rebounded by Detroit. Tobias with it. Goes lefty, and he's going to get fouled. Okay, that works. That works. But now with a minute 20 to go, you got to get stops defensively if you're the Pistons. If not, Cleveland's going to cruise in the second half. Spread's back down to 8.5. So we got up to, what, 11.5 at one point. Total's gone anywhere. Now it's up to 210.5. That is the peak of the market. We were at 195.5 very briefly early, as both teams couldn't shoot anything early on in this game. As Tobias is at the charity stripe, shooting a pair with a minute 20 to go, makes the first one. It is a 59-41 game. At 209.5, I do like the under. I don't think Detroit's coming back and making this a one-possession game again, unfortunately. And I want them to. I know I have the future on Cleveland, but I want to see Detroit and the Knicks. I don't really enjoy watching this Cavaliers team play all that much. Now, upside of it is, like, the Cavaliers, talent-wise, are probably the deepest team in the Eastern Conference. So you want to see best on best, but I don't know, I like the fight of Detroit. I like the way they play. I like how they're based on defense, like up-and-coming teams. As Spider Mitchell with an assist to Jared Allen, who just got an and-one, 61-42, and we just lost the bet on Donovan Mitchell, under 8.5 rebounds and assists. He just cashed in the first half. God! He's got 4 rebounds and 5 assists, Donovan Mitchell. So his rebound prop was 4.5. He's right on the edge. His assists were 3.5. He's gone over that. He also has 11 points. He may not get over on his 25.5 point prop, though. So we'll see how that goes. Jared Allen, by the way, he's now got 14 in this game. Jared Allen, 11.5 was his point prop. He has 3 rebounds and 1 assist. So we're still looking for more rebounds and 1 more assist for him to go over his assist prop. But Jared Allen showed up, man. 15 points in the game. That right now makes him tied for the leading scorer spot with Sam Merrill. And he was, what did we say here? Jared Allen, 59-1 to lead the game in scoring. Could you imagine? Here's Cunningham with a runner, and he gets it to go. 62-44. We're 45 seconds to go in the first half. Detroit needs a stop and a score, but even then, it's like, what are we looking at here? Like, what are we looking at here? A stop and a three would make it a 15-point game, though, as you've got Cleveland using a lot of shot clock. Here's Mobley running to the rim, and he gets it on a bank and a foul. Oh, God, this is just not going the way of Detroit. It's back to a 20-point game, and we're about to make it 21 if Mobley can hit a free throw. Jared Allen and Evan Mobley stepping up when Cleveland needs them the most. Nice athletic move to the basket for Mobley, whose stock has really fluctuated throughout the year. This is a guy that was once rumored to be as one of the headline packages for a Giannis trade, maybe going to Cleveland. At this point, I think he's putting on a pretty good showing in an audition for the Bucks if they want to trade for him and add him. But it's obviously going to take a lot to get Giannis to Cleveland. But Mobley, that was a nice athletic play. However, he misses the free throw. It's a 20-point game, 28 seconds to go. Detroit's got to get a score here. You got to make it an 18-point game going into the half. Cade has the basketball. You got to set something up. Run something other than just isolation. Max Strus is on him. He gets the pick from Jenkins. They staggered off Jenkins a little. Here's Cade off the dribble. Someone in the corner for three. Was that Thompson? Did Asar Thompson just hit a three? I think that was Asar Thompson. That's crazy. And now Jared Allen answers the other way. No, he doesn't get it. He doesn't get it. Saved by Detroit, and they will not get a shot off. 64-47. It's a 17-point game, and I got to tell you, that feels a lot closer than it could have been. Huge three in the corner right there before the end of the half for Detroit. I do believe that was Asar Thompson. Let me just double-check that, unless it was LeVert. It could have been LeVert. No, Thompson has a three in this game. I think that was him. Wow. Wow. Okay, it's a little respectable, but it's not good. It's not good. Like, they're not, I don't feel very confidently in Detroit. Current in-game number, Cleveland's laying 9.5, totals all the way up to 213.5. I want to bet the under, but at the same point in time, you know, you're not going to have Detroit only score 47 in the second half of an elimination game. If those guys have any pride in that locker room, they're going to come out and they're going to perform better. They had 22 in the first, 25 in the second. Cleveland had 31 in the first, 33 in the second. So Cleveland covers in the first half, plus the one in, or in the first quarter, I should say, plus 1.5. We wound up going over 50.5. And then the first, or that was the quarter, sorry. In the first half, Cleveland covers plus 2.5 as they're winning 64-47 by my math. And we go over 100.5 with it being 111 points scored in the first half. Absolutely diabolical first half from the Cleveland Cavaliers on the road in Game 7. For a team that has not showed up in a lot of big moments this year, Game 7, 42% from three. That'll get it done every which way. 12-20 from the charity stripe. That's 9 more free throw attempts than Detroit. See, this is the thing. I don't like complaining if you're not going to adjust. Cleveland's playing the game how it's designed right now in today's NBA. They're using the free throws to their advantage. They're playing at the rim with physicality, drawing fouls, obviously Harden, but you have Jared Allen with a bunch of free throw attempts in the first half. He was 5 of 8 there. Harden 4 of 6, right? They're playing by the rules. Detroit's got to get with the times. You have to start playing that brand of basketball, especially when you're losing. You're down 17. Ensure you have the best shot available. That is the way to do it. Trust your guys to get to the charity stripe. I don't want to hear people on social media complaining. Well, you know, Cleveland's getting to the free throw line more. Yeah, they're trying to. Detroit's not even trying to. So you can't tell me the whistle's going one way and not the other when one team is by design trying to do this as part of their strategy. Detroit's got to get with the times, man, and do this right now. If you're going to make this game interesting, you're going to need to do that. Also, it stops the clock, which is also one of your biggest enemies right now. You're playing Cleveland. You're playing yourselves. You're also playing against time. You have one half left in your season here. You need to make the most of it. I want to see more free throws coming out of the Detroit Pistons. At the break, Kate Cunningham leads Detroit with 12 points, 3 rebounds, 5 assists. Asar Thompson has 5 boards currently for the Detroit Pistons. On the other side, Cleveland's got scoring from all their secondary pieces. Sam Merrill off the bench has 15. He's already gone over his 6.5-point prop. You've got Jared Allen with 15 points, 3 rebounds, and 1 assist, tied for the game lead with Merrill there. Evan Mobley has 12-7-4. Donovan Mitchell, 11-4-6. James Harden, 6-3-3. So pick it up the slack for all the other guys. Those tertiary pieces for the Cleveland Cavaliers. What do we make of the Pistons? Down 64-47 at the half. Currently home dogs of 9.5. We'll ask our buddy Nick Whalen. Will we have an interesting second half? That's forthcoming on Live Bet Sunday.
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0: 64-47, your score at halftime. Game 7, Eastern Conference, second round. I'm Dustin Sweetelson. It's VSiN, the sports betting network. Thanks for making us part of your day. 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Cleveland Cavaliers with that lead of 64-47. Yes, I had to do the math in my head real quick, 17 points. They're laying 10.5. Your total's 214.5. And ironically, the game being played at Little Caesars Arena, and Detroit did not show up hot and ready for an elimination game. 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Nick, first half, 64-47. Right now, it's a 10.5-point spread. Total's 214.5. We closed at 4, but Detroit was laying it, and the total was 203.5. What'd you make of that first half?
8: I want to say it's not what I expected, Dustin, because I think if you said, all right, you know, what's the most likely outcome? What type of game do we get? You know, the total was way down heading into Game 7. It kind of felt to me like this would be maybe a race to 100, slow, as you often see in these Game 7s, both teams coming out tight. And honestly, yeah, that's what we got for the first like 7 minutes of the first quarter when, you know, both teams were struggling offensively. And then all of a sudden the Cavs started hitting threes, 6 threes in the first quarter alone, capped off with that buzzer beater by Donovan Mitchell. It just did not slow down in the second quarter. I was telling you before I jumped on off air, I would like to say I'm surprised, but if you had blindly told me, hey, one of these teams is going to be down 17 at the half, I don't even know which team I would tell you it would be, because both of these teams have been prone to no-shows throughout the regular season. You'd like to think Detroit would come out with a better effort at home, but at the same time, if you watch that first half, it's like there are a lot of possessions where it's like, man, it's a lot of Marcus Sasser. It's like, oh, okay, do we really need Asar Thompson taking that shot? Oh, Dennis Jenkins. Okay, he's out in the starting lineup again. It's just, it's something we've talked about throughout these playoffs. Like, you tip your cap to the Pistons for getting the one seed, for winning 60 games in the Eastern Conference, but it's just not that good of a roster beyond Cade Cunningham, especially when you're not getting that same level of play from Jalen Duren.
0: Yeah, you know, I've seen a lot of people on social media, Nick, complaining about the free throw discrepancy. If you're watching the series, I think it's pretty clear. Cleveland has that baked into their strategy. Detroit doesn't even try to get to the line, and they're not good at baiting for the fouls. Right now in the first half, 9 for 11 from the charity stripe for the Pistons, while 12 of 20. 60% for Cleveland, but they've shot 20 free throws. How does Detroit get back into this game and give us an interesting second half of a Game 7?
8: Yeah, well, to that point, I mean, I love what I've seen on Evan Mobley, who was working the glass early in this game. He's had a couple drives to the basket, one that he finished with an and one with less than a minute left in the second quarter, and a couple earlier in the first half where he's just going at Jalen Duren. I mean, this is what we asked for from Evan Mobley. We usually get it like 1 out of 4 games, but this is the aggressive version of Mobley that you want to see if you're the Cavs. Jared Allen, of course, had a huge first half. Like, if you're getting 27, 10, and 5 combined out of that duo in any first half, you're going to be in good shape if you're Cleveland. Look, it's hard to point to anything other than, well, you need to shoot better than 38% from beyond the arc. Obviously, Detroit needs to start hitting threes. They need to cool off. You know, Sam Merrill and Jared Allen are your two leading scorers right now for Cleveland. That's a problem if you're the Detroit Pistons. But I think the one obvious thing you could do, or at least try to do if you're Detroit, and it's something they've had a ton of success with in this series, you have to force more turnovers. You have to get out in transition. The games that Detroit has won in the second round, they have dominated the turnover battle. They have dominated points in transition. Cavaliers only have 4 turnovers in this first half. I mean, they're averaging closer to 17 per game for the series. So, look, easier said than done, but getting James Harden's grill, getting Donovan Mitchell's grill, force those guys to turn the ball over, get some runouts in transition. That's really the only way you're going to trim into a 17-point deficit when Cleveland's going to do everything it can to sit on that lead.
0: Nick Whalen's our guest, RotoWire senior analyst at Whalen on X, also the host of Prop Points here on VSiN, weekdays at 1 p.m. Eastern Time. All right, not much you can do from the second half number, but maybe there's someone player prop-wise that makes sense to target in the second half. So Cavs are laying 10.5, totals 214.5. How about B-Ball Paul? He's only played 4 minutes in the first half. It does appear that J.B. Bickerstaff just saves him for the second half, maybe deploy him a little bit earlier. He's got no points and 1 rebound in this game. Is it Paul Reed? Is it looking at Cade on an over-adjusted point prop? Who do you turn to if you're Detroit in this spot trailing by 17?
8: Yeah, well, first of all, I think we're going to see volume out of Cade Cunningham. Yeah, they might not be the highest, but so that is certainly one way I would look. His live points prop is, what, 26.5
0: That's
8: right
0: where
8: now
0: it closed
8: at DraftKings. I feel like you're like reading off my notes with B-Ball Paul, Dustin, because I have written in all caps, where is B-Ball Paul, who has been like arguably the second best player for the Pistons for half of this series? Look, I think they do go to him. He's kind of been the break glass in case of emergency option for the Pistons. And I thought we might see a little bit more of him involved earlier in this game. Took some questionable shots in his limited minutes, but Yeah, I mean, what is his points prop? 5.5, I think, on the live line. That was one of the three props that I played pre-flop for this game. Mobley over 3.5 assists. Paul Reed over 7.5 points. And the under 30.5, got to throw that out there for James Harden in any game seven. But, yeah, I don't know. Maybe I'm going to buy back in on Paul Reed at a lower number.
0: Yeah, I took a little, you know, for funsies, his point prop ladder. It hit for me on Friday up to 7.5-1. I don't really understand him not being on the floor when they desperately need someone who can create shots and make something happen. Now, let's live in a world where Cleveland does advance and hold on here up 17 at halftime of game seven. Matchup with the Knicks. How do you feel about that one potentially going, I don't know, 6-7 games?
8: Yeah, I mean, obviously, if you're in New York, you basically get a full week of rest. You expect to get in and OB back. You're feeling good, I think, about facing either of these teams because outside of this first half for Cleveland, you know, it feels like you couldn't really trust either side heading into the conference semi or the conference finals, excuse me. Now, I have talked to two different Knicks fans in my life in the last week. One of them was adamant that they would much, much, much rather face the Cavs. The other was adamant that they would much, much, much rather face the Detroit Pistons. So I'm not really sure how Knicks Nation is feeling about this. The Pistons did play the Knicks well in the regular season, but to me, what we've seen so far tonight, notwithstanding, the Cavs are the far scarier opponent. Just so much more talent on that roster. You got a guy in Donovan Mitchell who's capable of controlling any game. You have two bigs to throw at Karl Anthony Towns. Even if those two bigs tend to kind of wax and wane night to night, it's definitely the best big man tandem that the Knicks will have faced in this postseason. And, you know, even the Cavs to me are the much deeper team. You know, you're bringing someone like Dennis Schroeder who has experience off the bench. You have the shooting specialist in Strus and Merrill who could get hot on any night, as we're seeing tonight with Sam Merrill. So the Knicks again should feel good about how they match up with either team, but I would much rather face Detroit if I'm New York.
0: Nick, let's look ahead to Monday as the Western Conference Finals get going. Oklahoma City, who lost in the regular season series with the Spurs, is a -260 favorite. San Antonio is +210 to win the series. As far as game one is concerned, we're looking at a spread of 6.5 and a total of 219.5. Anything jump out to you, whether it's series or game one?
8: Mm-hmm. Yeah, I mean, I cannot wait for this. I know the narrative has been going around that, you know, this is maybe on paper like the best series, the most anticipated series that we've had in almost a decade. And I think that's probably correct. Series price is certainly interesting, but OKC is also the first team in almost a decade to start the postseason 8-0. They've had two pretty fortuitous matchups, but they've also been without their second best player since midway through round one, and it just feels like it has not mattered. You know, we expect to get Jalen Williams back to begin this series, so everybody should be firing on all cylinders. A couple things that I would play, you know, series-wise, I think there might be some value, Dustin, in Stephon Castle to lead the series in assists. You can get that at +280. Over at DraftKings. He's not far behind SGA in terms of assist production in the playoffs. He averaged almost a full assist more than SGA did during the regular season. And then you have this ankle injury situation hanging over De'Aaron Fox. It seems like he's going to be fine. He played through it in the last round, but maybe that's something that if it does turn into something more severe as the series goes along, leads to more minutes for Stephon Castle. As far as how I see the series going, I'm following the crowd here. I do think OKC wins. I think OKC in six, which would mean, yes, they're going to San Antonio in game seven to close it out. But if you're looking for an exact outcome, OKC in six at +450 is where I would look.
0: Oh, that feels like a good number. All right, second half's underway, Nick. Go back, enjoy it. And by the way, Cleveland has continued where they left off in the first half. They're back out. Up 20 on the Pistons in Game 7. He's Nick Whalen. Catch him here on VSiN Prop Points weekdays at 1 p.m. Eastern and over at rotowire.com. Thanks as always, my friend. We'll talk soon.
8: Anytime, man.
0: Awesome stuff from Nick as usual. As Donovan Mitchell, by the way, he has scored the first 4 points of the second half. 68-47. Cavaliers out in front. Oh, man, this is a 21-point game. I believe that is the largest lead of the day thus far for Cleveland. Detroit's got to find something offensively. I don't know what you do, man. I don't know what you do as Asar Thompson gets a look at the bucket, misses it, and I think he was put back by Jalen Duren. Might have been another putback from Jalen Duren. Is that an okay game? 6 points, 6 rebounds. Asar Thompson, 5 points, 6 rebounds. So actually, it looks like that was Asar Thompson to put back his own miss there. Detroit's got to force some turnovers, man. We're looking at a game right now where Cleveland's got 4 turnovers on the road in a game seven. That's how you turn those things into points. I'm trying to get excited. I'm trying to work myself up. Unfortunately, it's going to be foolhardy of me. This game does feel over. It's 68-49. And I just don't see Detroit shooting themselves back in. It's a 14.5 point spread. Totals 215.5. And Max Strus with a rebound and a score to make it 70-49. What a no-show from the Pistons.
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0: 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You're locked into VSiN, the sports betting network. Game 7, Little Caesars Arena in Detroit, Michigan. And the Pistons really struggling here. 72-49, Cleveland with the lead. Dennis Jenkins with a floater in the lane makes it 72-51. The excitement in my voice for it being cut back down to 21, I think speaks volumes about the dud we're getting here in a game seven. But hey, live betting opportunities always available. Cleveland's laying 13.5, totals 215.5. Cleveland in the second half has looked good, but here's Detroit with a turnover. That's the recipe. As Tobias gets, no, he doesn't get fouled. No. Oh, they're going to review it. It looks like they called a foul. Struess and Mitchell, adamant it's not a foul. What are they going to call here? Now Asar Thompson is arguing. What is the deal? 72-51 is the score. 9:23 to go. Watching the replay. Oh, that's all ball. That's not a foul. That is absolutely not a foul. Donovan Mitchell slams the ball out of the hands of Tobias Harris. How did they call that a foul? I don't even think he touched his body.

total 216.5. I think about the under on the total. Remember, we closed 203.5, open 207, close 203.5. We're still, if you just go off the opener, you're getting 6 points in your favor to the under. Your one thing working against you is that Detroit's season ends tonight if they lose. So they're going to fight till the bitter end. But I still have Anthony Edwards in my head from last week where he's calling off the dogs and he's shaking hands with the Spurs with 7-8 minutes to go in that game last week. So let's see what happens. I kind of like the under 216.5, 72-53. Cleveland with the basketball. And by the way, Cleveland, right now, their leading scorer is Jared Allen. Jared Allen leads all scorers in this game with 17. Jared Allen was 59-1 to be the leading scorer in this game. Is the in-game market still up? That is the question. Let's see. Point prop, game leaders. Jared Allen's 2.5-1. I'm not betting it, obviously. I mean, you could have 50-something-1. When I say 59-1, so I'm not betting that. As Cade Cunningham misses a three on the wing, and that is going to be a foul on someone on Detroit as Jared Allen was fighting for the rebound. Donovan Mitchell's minus 250. Did I miss Mitchell? Mitchell's at 15. He still has less points than Jared Allen. Cade Cunningham is plus 120. He's at 12. See, to me, Cade's the bet. But Cade was around plus 120, 124 pregame to lead the game in scoring. If Detroit's going to come back, it's going to be because of Cade. But if it's a blowout, you'd also have to factor in that Cade Cunningham's going to come out of the game maybe and get an ovation from the crowd just on the effort that he had this year. He was an MVP candidate for a long time. He had a collapsed lung. He came back. He clearly wasn't healthy when he first came back, but he just gritted his teeth and found a way to take this team to the one seed in the East. 60 wins, but it looks like it's going to come up short here in Game 7 against the Cavaliers. Evan Mobley is going to continue his really hot game as he's going to the free throw line for some more free throws. He has 12 points, 8 rebounds, and 4 assists. Evan Mobley's point prop was set at 15.5. His rebounds were 8.5, so he's right on the edge of going over both of those. He's already cleared his 3.5 assists as he has 4 in this game. And he just hit a free throw to make it 13. So Evan Mobley having a pretty strong showing here in Game 7 for the Cleveland Cavaliers when they need it the most. Back out to a 20-point lead with a chance to make it 21, 8:22 to go in the third, and you've got Cleveland laying 14.5 on the road. 212.5 is the total, and it's just like, this is the Cleveland team we're getting now? Where was this in Game 6 when you could have put the Pistons away? Why did you need everything to happen this way to get it to a Game 7 to get to this point? As Dennis Jenkins looking to get to the rim, he passes it to the outside. Three-point attempt by Thompson is not, it doesn't even hit anything. Oh, man. Stuart Thompson's got to do some soul-searching in the offseason. Do you want to play in the NBA for a long time? You just want to be a guy who just comes off the bench and defends people? Because you can't be a true title contender and have a guy who can't do anything offensively for you. As a miss by Cleveland sets up an opportunity for the Pistons, but it doesn't look right. It's not even that it's clunky. It's just like there is no form. There's no system. There's nothing being run. And now they're being sloppy with the basketball. By the way, B-ball Paul Reed, still not in this game. He is scoreless. He's played 4 minutes. I don't understand. Like, every time Paul Reed walks onto the floor, good things happen for the Pistons. But J.B. Bickerstaff's not playing him in this game. You're down 74-53. How's it going to hurt matters, right? Like, how's it going to impact you negatively? A guy that consistently brings the energy, does everything across the board. And yeah, I'm biased. I bet his PRA prop, I want him to go over. But I just think from a standpoint of what you're doing is not working, do something else. Like, stop being stubborn. Stop treating playoff games like they're the regular season. Everything is totally different. The game is condensed. There's more pressure on every single possession. Defense matters that much more. But if you're Detroit, I think having a guy who can create shots matters, because outside of Cade Cunningham, no one else can be trusted offensively in this lineup. As Cade sets up to shoot a three from the top of the key, it's no good. Jared Allen with another rebound for the Cavs. That gives him 5 on the day, 74-53. Cleveland out in front. And they have a chance to continue to add to their lead. Here's James Harden. And the foul stuff, it's definitely part of the game plan for the Cavaliers, who just turned it over. But we're running out of time, man. We're running out of opportunities if you're Detroit.
The problem for them is they have to pick up the pace, and that's just not what they do. Here's Dennis Jenkins with a look, and he kicks it to, is that Beef Stew? Isaiah Stewart. That's an assist for, oh, no. Did they say the shot doesn't count? The shot does count. Shot does count. I need the assist from Dennis.

0: Jenkins. I'm not over his PRA, and we're not having a good game because a lot of weird things are happening for the Pistons, man. You're at home. You should be able to shoot better than this. We're 7:05 to go in the third, and you're shooting 29% from three, 38% from the field. I mean, that's just not acceptable. As Beef Stew Isaiah Stewart makes it an old-school three-point play, you know what? I don't have point props. I don't have any props for Isaiah Stewart listed pregame. That's interesting because that's a guy that's, you know, an enforcer. And, you know, he can do a little offensively more than you think. Like, he's a pretty solid player. As it's 74-56, we're back to an 18-point game with 6:48 to go in the third quarter. That's a missed three, but rebounded hard and fighting for it, but it goes out of bounds. That's going to be a Detroit basketball. So 74-56. So that puts us at an 18-point game. You hit a three here, it's 15, okay? You get another stop, you get a two. We're looking at 13. If you can kind of tread water going into the fourth quarter, they called it a foul. It was a loose ball foul, so never mind on this whole theory of math I'm doing, which, by the way, was absolutely incredible math on my part. Remember Chicago math? Did anyone else have to do that in school? It didn't make any sense. No one knew how to do it. Our parents couldn't help us with the homework. Harden misses the free throw, though. Dude, he's so sloppy. And I know for me to be calling someone sloppy, that is quite a statement. But Harden, man, I understand you're up in this game by 18, but I don't love like that. He never seems like he's locked in. I don't know what his deal. I'd love to do a personality test on him. Are they calling a foul on the second free throw? I think they just called a foul in Detroit on Isaiah Stewart on the second free throw. So it was made at 75-56, and now it's going to be another free throw for James Harden. See, this is where, oh yeah, this is a stupid foul by Stewart. Isaiah Stewart two-hand shoved Jared Allen after the play. Here's Allen back at the charity stripe. This is crazy. Jared Allen, 17 points. Can he get there and make it more? Well, I believe this shot makes it 17. This is the problem. Game's on stream. No, he missed it. He missed it, but got his own rebound. And he got it. No, he missed the bucket. And he makes, nope, he's fouled on another attempt. Oh my God, this game's hideous. This game is not optically appealing. Jared Allen with 17 points. It's 76-56, a 20-point lead for the Cavs. Detroit had a real opportunity to make this thing interesting in the third. A couple stops, a couple scores, cut it to around 15-14. And then fourth quarter, it's not crazy to come back down by that, but every time they start to chip away, Cleveland answers. And I got to give Cleveland credit as Jared Allen hits a free throw. He now has 18 points in the game. He's already cleared his points prop of 11.5. He still needs two rebounds or one rebound to go over 7.5 rebounds. He has seven thus far in the game. 76-56, Cleveland out in front. They're laying 12.5. Your total's 215.5, and he missed the second one. Here's the thing. Cleveland's getting to the free throw line. They're not making them. They're shooting 62%. Detroit's had every opportunity, and there's a three. On the wing, on the other end, that was Caris LeVert, 78-59. Come on, give me a little juice. Give me a little bit of excitement. Show me you want it, Detroit, as Jared Allen slams it home. He has a game-leading 20 points. He was 59-1 to lead the game in scoring. We'll guide you through the end of the third quarter on the other side of Live Bet Sunday.
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0: At it on Live Bet Sunday, VSiN, the sports betting network, 5:55 to go in the third quarter, and it's the Cavaliers leading the Pistons, 79-59, although make that 79-62, thanks to a three-pointer from Duncan Robinson. Currently looking at an in-game number as my screen freezes, 12.5, Cleveland's laying it, 215.5 is your total. Jared Allen to the rim with a slam home! Jared Allen leading the game in scoring, in case you missed it. He was 59-1 to lead this thing in scoring. I got to tell you, I thought about some people on this board. I thought about Mobley. I thought about Dennis Jenkins. Jared Allen really didn't enter the zeitgeist for me thinking about this game, as you've got Jalen Duren, it looks like, fighting for a rebound. Or no, is that Paul Reed? Paul Reed's in the game! Hey! 5:07 to go, 81-64. Cleveland on top of Detroit. Cavs laying 11.5, 217.5 is the total, but I was about to say, Paul Reed only playing 4 minutes in this game when you need someone to create shots and some offense. I can't believe I was going to say it, but it was fireable. It was fireable. As James Harden misses a three one way and fight for the rebound, and it's Sam Merrill and Sasser doing battle. I think they're going to call a loose ball foul on Marcus Sasser. That'll give Cleveland another opportunity with a lead, and I think they might be shooting free throws. Let's see. Because the score did change, I believe, although it's 82-64. Am I correct? 82-64. Maybe it didn't. Am I crazy? Either way, we are looking at an absolute stomping by the Cavaliers on the road. That was a foul, and Merrill's at the free throw line. He did hit one. Sam Merrill challenging to lead the game in scoring as well. He has 16, although Jared Allen has 23. Those are your top scorers in the game, 23 and 16. Jared Allen and Sam Merrill. Donovan Mitchell right behind them at 15 points thus far in the contest. Another free throw from Merrill. It is pure. He's at 17. But Jared Allen's still the man leading the charge among everyone in this game. 4:40 to go in the third quarter. It's 83-64. Cleveland with the lead. Detroit just can't generate consistent offense. They actually don't run an offense is what I've noticed here. That's Paul Reed. Why wasn't Paul Reed in this game? What are we doing? Paul Reed, again, making an impact in limited minutes. Paul Reed has now played 6 minutes. He has 4 points and 7 rebounds. Honestly, you got Jamie Bickerstaff. You got some explaining to do. Paul Reed literally has been like an igniter with energy for you. How do you not use him? And here he is now dribbling around on the offense, trying to set things up. They don't run a good offense, Detroit, as Duncan Robinson with a three. Are we about to get an interesting game? I hope this isn't false hope. I hope this isn't false hope. That is a weird sentence. It does make sense. It doesn't sound that smart. 85-69, Cleveland out in front. See, Cleveland just wants to get to the free throw line. They don't care about shooting well from the field. They're just trying to get to the charity stripe. Sam Merrill lining up for three. It's good. Sam Merrill, have the game of your life, baby. Sam Merrill is now up to 20 points in the game. He is right on the heels of Jared Allen. Detroit the other way, and they miss. They try to get their own rebound. It's turned over. Here's Cleveland coming on the attack. That's Mitchell with a bucket at the rack, 90-69. Detroit can't play at this pace. You can't do it. You're not built for this. This is like me signing up to run a marathon. I'm not built for that sort of thing. You want to do a burger-eating contest? You want to do a staring contest? You want to do thumb war? I got you covered. You want me to run a 5K? It ain't happening, brother. That's what Detroit's trying to do. They're trying to do things they're not capable of doing, which is going shot for shot with a deep, efficient, offensive team that, oh, by the way, knows how to play the foul game. I'm not doing the thing where everyone goes, oh, the refs, there's a disparity in foul calls. One team is actively trying to shoot free throws. The other one doesn't know how to use that as part of their arsenal. Because, oh, by the way, Cleveland's not even shooting well from the charity stripe today. They're shooting 64%. That's unacceptable. And here's a miss from Detroit and Donovan Mitchell the other way. He's running in slow motion, and he just scored and got fouled. He's running so slow. It looks like you're playing a video game. And your player got hurt on the play. Now, he's not injured. Or, like, your player has no energy because you didn't take him out and he's played every second of the game. That's what Donovan Mitchell just looked scoring on that play. Literally in slow motion. Still gets the rack. Still gets the bucket. And right now, Donovan Mitchell has 21 points. He's 2 points behind Jared Allen for the game lead. Can we still bet game leader here late in the third quarter with 2:22 to go? That is what I want to know. Game leader. Donovan Mitchell's minus 450. Jared Allen's minus 140. Sam Merrill's 2-1. Cade is 2-1. Cade's at 12. I don't think he's going to get there. Yeah, I don't think he can do anything. Unless you had Jared Allen pregame at 59-1, or you had Sam Merrill, whatever he was listed, wasn't even up at Caesars when I looked earlier today. You can't really do anything in that market. But this is, every time I get excited that Detroit's going to give us a little bit of excitement, Cleveland just comes back the other way and answers multiple times. They're now laying 19.5. Total's 221.5. I want to bet the under still. I'm not doing it. Because I don't know if Detroit ever calls off the dogs, right? They're losing, and this is just hideous basketball. Dennis Jenkins just tried to go around someone to pass on a fast break. He had no help. I don't know why he was running there, and he threw it away. Gave it right back to the Cavaliers, 93-69, and Cleveland can add to it. Cleveland might start playing their bench guys soon. That's kind of where we're at, is Donovan Mitchell. Step back three, it's good. Donovan Mitchell going absolutely bonkers here in the second half. Mitchell's now up to 24. He leads the game in scoring. 4 rebounds, 7 assists. Pre-game, Mitchell was the second shot to be the scoring leader, plus $1.51. And right now, he is laying a big old price to do so with a 95-69 lead coming for the Cavaliers. Dennis Jenkins attempts a three. It is good. It is good. That is a score. Oh, no, it wasn't Dennis Jenkins. That was Marcus Sasser. Sorry, Marcus Sasser with a three on the other end of the floor. And now here's Cleveland coming right back, quickly working as Dennis Schroeder, he dribbled it off his own foot. Schroeder dribbled it out of bounds. 1:11 to go in the third. Okay, it's a 23-point game. Do you desperately need to cut it to 19 if you're Detroit? I don't know if they can, but that has to be the mindset here. 121, get me two. So we're looking at a 21-point game. Get a stop in another two, and we're at 19. Like, it's not great, but it's better than this mess. And there's, ooh, is that a foul? That is a foul call, the loose ball foul on Dean Wade. And he's saying review it. And I have to tell you, based on the way Cleveland's reacting on some of these things, I do think that they're pretty good when it comes to the reviews. Now, you're up 95-72. Do you want to save that for later in case somehow you let go of the rope and this thing gets a bit closer? No, they're not going to challenge it. That's probably the smart move. I wouldn't do it either. And that's Caris LeVert going to the free throw line to shoot a pair. He has 10 points. He's already gone over on his points prop in this game. His prop was set at 6.5. Caris LeVert, 10, 2-2 off the bench. And he misses a free throw. This is, Detroit's going to, they're going to think about this game for a long time in the offseason. How do you not post at home? It just, you know what else this does? It also just highlights that the regular season really doesn't matter. We say it all the time. I know I'm not breaking any news to anybody, but the regular season doesn't matter if a team that really was up and down, had high expectations like the Cavs, is going to get past Detroit, who tried every night to be the one seed. There is no value in being the one seed anymore. Unless you're just a dominant force like OKC. By the way, Donovan Mitchell just missed the shot, got his own rebound, and put it back. I love that he obliterated the under that we bet on his rebounds and assists. It's not even close. Donovan Mitchell sitting right now at 26-5-7. What a performance by him, especially here in the second half. It was mostly Jared Allen that gave them the lead, but second half, a lot of Donovan Mitchell, as I think Tobias Harris just got fouled, and we're going to the free throw line. Some other news real quick. We've got a late-night baseball game, Sunday Night Baseball, in Seattle, T-Mobile Park. And the Padres on top of the Mariners, 8-3. 11.5, your in-game total. We're in the ninth inning. Nothing you can do there. 58-1 if you think that Seattle comes back down by five. I wouldn't touch it. We cashed the first five plus $1.40 with San Diego earlier in this game. Final line, by the way, for Lucas Giolito. 5 innings, 1 hit, 3 earned, 3 walks, 3 strikeouts. That's kind of exactly what we were looking for. As the Padres do get it done. Okay, I was like, wait, we cashed our first five. They were up 2-0 through five. In the sixth, that's when he allowed 3 runs. I was like, when did he allow 3 runs if he only went 5 innings? It was in the sixth, so he didn't get out of the sixth, but he did complete 5. That's how we won our bet. I was like, am I celebrating a ticket? I swear to God, I saw it hit my account. Okay, 97-73, Game 7, Eastern Conference semis. And there's Evan Mobley with a dunk at the rack, 99-73 now. Cleveland just dominating Detroit. They're laying 21.5, 220.5, your in-game total. I don't even know what you do. I really don't. And if you're Detroit, there's talk about a lot of guys potentially being available. Lauri Markkanen as a shooter to complement Cade Cunningham. I think you have to try and pull the trigger on that trade if you're the front office there for Detroit. There's a few other names out there, like Trey Murphy from New Orleans. Honestly, you probably need both of them. I don't know if you have the assets to do it, but I think you got to somehow get both of them. Cade Cunningham can't do it all alone. And honestly, he's not doing it himself tonight in a Game 7. He's a dog. He's a warrior. He played with the collapsed lung. I'm not gonna criticize Cade because he has to be so perfect for this team to be successful. But Cleveland's going to rightfully win this. They are the better team. It's just we didn't know what they'd be mentally for this type of situation. We didn't know if they were ready for a fight. I got to give them credit. A complete no-show in Game 6, and they've absolutely answered the call here. And the New York Knicks should be concerned. I know everyone's hyping up my Knicks that they've hit their stride. They've found their potential. Cleveland's a deeper team. The Knicks might have been playing really well, but Cleveland's the deeper team between the two. 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
0: 102-73, game seven, Eastern semis, Cleveland with the lead. They're up 27 in the fourth quarter of game seven. Welcome back into Live Bet Sunday on VSiN, the sports betting network. I'm Dustin Sweetelson. We're looking for some bets maybe to sweat out here at the end, but at this point, we're just kind of tallying up where we stand. Sam Merrill with a steal and goes to the basket and one. Oh, they didn't call the foul. He got the bucket, though. Sam Merrill with the game of his life. He is up now to 23 points in the game. He is three off Donovan Mitchell for the leader of this game. And speaking of the leader props, I'm going to update you here momentarily. Just want to see if anything's available, and that's another turnover by Detroit. Honestly, they did not post. They did not show up. This has been nothing but Cleveland. The Cavaliers deserve this game. They deserve this series. The Pistons just ran out of gas, man. They don't have enough scoring to hang with a team as deep as Cleveland is. Leading scorer is off the board, which means all the game leader props are currently unavailable. So what hangs in the balance here, what's interesting, because the spread right now, it's 26.5. Cleveland's laying it. Total's 226.5. Jared, Evan Mobley's about to go to the free throw line and shoot some free throws. But here's what hangs in the balance. You've got a battle for the points leader. Donovan Mitchell leads the game in scoring at 26. Right behind him is Jared Allen at 23 and Sam Merrill at 23. Donovan Mitchell was plus $1.51 to lead the game in scoring. You have Allen, who was 59-1, and I don't have a number for Sam Merrill because it wasn't up at Caesars when I looked at that book earlier. I think DraftKings did post it. I would assume it's in the 100-something-to-1 range. Rebounding leader, that's going to come down to the wire, folks. I really haven't highlighted these next two markets, but Jalen Duren was the favorite at plus 197. Jalen Duren only has 6 rebounds. He's played 20 minutes, and I thought about betting his under on his PRA, and I didn't do it. I'm so bitter that I didn't do it. Of course, when you think about it and don't bet it, it always comes home. But Mobley, with a couple free throws, now up to 18 in the game. He's gone over on his points prop. He hasn't gone over his rebounds, though. Oh, he has. He needs one more. He's at 8.5, and he has 8 in the game. But Jared Allen and Mobley are fighting for the game's leading rebounder. Duren just got his 7th. So Duren's still in the mix. He's back in this game. But between Allen and Mobley, who were the 2nd and 3rd shots, Mobley was plus 309. He is currently the leader at 8. Right behind him is Allen, tied with Duren at 7. Allen was 5-1. We bet Allen to be the rebound leader in the contest. Assists now, this gets juicy. Your assist leader, the favorite was Cade Cunningham at minus 191. He has 5 in the game. He is not leading the game in assists. Your current leader is Donovan Mitchell at 7. James Harden is 2nd at 6. Harden was the 2nd shot at plus 278. Mitchell was 18-1 to be the assist leader in this game. If, as it stands right now, he would cash as your leader, but there's still 10 minutes to go in the 4th quarter. We'll see how this all transpires, but that's what we're looking at. That's what we're sweating. Guys going over, under their player props, depending on how you bet them. What's the bet that blew your mind today that didn't get home? Because I have to tell you, Donovan Mitchell's track record on the road has not been good for rebounds and assists. He obliterated them today. I look like a real dummy. I bet the under 8.5. He's got 5 boards and 7 dimes. Like, complete miss by me there. Paul Reed, he's not going to get home on his PRA. He currently has 4-4-1. Actually, you know what? He might. We went over 13.5 PRA. He's got 9 right now, right? That's what I said. Paul Reed, 4-4-8. Yeah, 4-4-1, that's 9 in 8 minutes. He has a chance, but I really thought Paul Reed was going to be way more involved here, man. I don't know what JB Bickerstaff was thinking. This is a guy that's added a lot of instant offense to your team, and he's just not on the floor enough. And there's a score by Harden, who he hasn't been spectacular today. I mean, he has 9 points. 0-4 from 3, 4 rebounds, 6 assists. This is what you get with James Harden in a big game. As is that B-ball, they're not calling a foul on that? Really? Looked like an alley-oop set up for Paul Reed, and he was about to slam it home, and they didn't call a foul, but I'm pretty sure he was hit on that play, but I don't think they called anything. We're going to a timeout, 9:25 to go in the contest. Goaltending is what they call it. 108-75, Cleveland with the lead, and 9:25 to go in the game. We're looking at a point spread of 29.5, and a total of 224.5. This is Live Bet Sunday, VSiN, the Sports Betting Network. I'm going to ask the crew and my producer, Adam Bernard, how many times have I called the show cashing out tonight? Just curious, have I done that? I feel like my brain's on autopilot during these games, and I just say that. Have I said cashing out? Oh, I did it once, that's it? That's not bad. Four-hour show. And we still have 40 minutes to go, and I only called it cashing out once. It's Live Bet Sunday. I'm Dustin Sweetelson, VSiN, the Sports Betting Network. And in case you missed it earlier today, Shai Gilgeous-Alexander was named your NBA MVP. Now, the news was broken earlier today by Shams Charania. Everyone was really butthurt about it. And I understand Prime being upset because they want the exclusivity they get with the package to announce it pregame of a Game 7. Everyone else being upset, I just think it's weird. It doesn't really affect you. You found out earlier, and it would have been funny if Shams ended up being wrong. But that's a bet that we cashed. We put that up on the VSiN.com/picks website. The second Nikola Jokic went down with a knee injury, we bet him at plus 115 to be your NBA MVP. Literally, it happened, and I went, what's it say in the market? Before the books could take it off the board, we bet it. And you could have gotten around that price during the year as things shortened up in that market with Wemby and Jokic, and even Cade Cunningham with a brief run to be in the conversation. So he went back to like plus 120, 115, I don't want to say, in that range during the season. So there's plenty of opportunity to bet SGA. He's the 14th player to go back-to-back. He was first in clutch points per game. He was first in clutch points. First in 20-point games. In fact, he didn't have a single game in the regular season with less than 20 points. Number 1 in plus-minus on the year. And he was the clutch player of the year, consecutive 60-win seasons for OKC. He joined Steph Curry, Steve Nash, Michael Jordan, Magic Johnson as the only guards to win back-to-back MVPs. He's the first guard ever to average 30 points per game, 55% shooting in a single season. And he was the second shot on the board coming into the year. Preseason, he was 4.5-1. Behind Jokic, who was 2.5-1. Wemby was 18-1. Market closed with SGA minus 10,000. And we had Wemby 25-1, Jokic 50-1. Will he make it three in a row? I don't think so. Last time it was done was Larry Bird, 83, 84, 85. Before Bird, Wilt, 65, 66, 67. I don't think the voters are going to give him three in a row. And I think this is where you start to get the SGA fatigue, especially if Oklahoma City goes on to win the title. Then everyone has Thunder fatigue. And then it's combined and compounded with SGA, and that's where it starts to open up the market for other people to win MVP. We don't know what the rosters are going to look like. We don't know what the draft, free agency, trades, how that's going to go. It feels like Wemby is going to be priced in that similar Jokic and SGA range to begin next year, and he's probably the guy you have to consider because if he stays healthy and plays a full season, he's probably going to be the best player in basketball. The question is, at what point is he no longer the best player in basketball? Feels like we're setting up for a 20 to 25 year run where that is the guy we're looking at. Maybe not 25. What's he, 22 years old? Something like that. So we'll say 15 year run where he's the best player in basketball. Over under 5.5 MVPs for Victor Wembanyama. I'll take the over. And I think next year is where it starts. So we don't have a market up right now, but SGA wins in 2025-26. And I don't believe he's going to make it three in a row because the betting people, the voters, they understand historical perspective. And while what SGA is doing and accomplishing is remarkable and historical, is he Larry Bird? No offense to him. Don't believe he's Larry Bird. And because Bird was the last one to achieve three in a row, unless he has a historical season next year, I don't see it happening. And the Thunder potentially competing for a three-peat, do they have the incentive to really push him to try and get a third in a row when he can win another one down the road potentially? Evan Mobley just missed a free throw in a 108-75 game here, fourth quarter, game seven, Eastern semis. You got Cleveland Cavaliers laying 29.5. Total in game is 221 and a hook. We got the game leader stuff that's up for grabs. Durin, by the way, 8 rebounds, Mobley 9. Mobley's leading the charge. He was the second shot at plus 309 to lead the game in boards. There was Durin with that rebound that gave him 8. Coming back the other way, what is Detroit going to do? I need Dennis Jenkins to help me out here. Can we get over this PRA, Dennis? Please, I am desperate. There's a three heave, and God, he's shot a couple threes. He hasn't been close to anything. Wow. I thought role guys were supposed to step up at home. Apparently, that's not the case here. This is a brutal day for me. I've been on a good run lately. I've been hitting a lot of bets, a lot of plus prices as well. Like, it's has been going well, and you know, you guys know me. I'm pretty honest when things aren't going well. I thought I had a good read on this game. I'm a little annoyed that Dennis Jenkins not coming through. The Donovan Mitchell under was always a risk because I knew he was going to play a ton of minutes, but you know what? He's only playing 27 minutes. This is crazy. I thought that was a good play. And here is Strus. And Strus is a guy we bet over rebounds. By the way, they took a rebound away from him from the first half. He only has two. That's good. Am I going to go 0-4? I'm going to go 0-4 in this game. Oh, that's brutal, man. Basketball Paul Reed, can you save me? Can you give me another ladder, please, brother? Can you help me out? He's got 4-4-1. He's played 8 minutes in this game. Jamie Bickerstaff, that's one of my first questions if I'm the media. I know it's crazy. Season over, one seed, 60 wins, no show in a game 7. Kate Cunningham has 12. Has Kate Cunningham scored in the second half? Kate Cunningham, I don't believe, has a point in the second half. He has 12 points, 8-10 to go in the fourth quarter. What a no-show from the Detroit Pistons. This Game 7 was a dud. We have a Game 7 on the ice on Monday. Will it be better than this? God, I hope so. We'll break it down next on Live Bet Sunday.
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28: PVA has brought me back to life.
27: Show them their sacrifice hasn't been in vain. 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
0: Baby, what a game seven in the NBA. I'm Dustin Sweetelson. This is Live Bet Sunday, VSiN, the Sports Betting Network. Thanks for making us part of your night. However you may be tuning in, SiriusXM Channel 158, YouTube TV, the VSiN Watch app, and radio affiliates across the United States of God Bless America. 7:04 to go in game seven. Cavaliers are up 30 on the dot. 110 to 80 is your score. Cleveland Lane 28.5, 218.5 is your total. Are we about to see the scrubs? It's a 30-point game. I mean, you're not coming back here if you're Detroit, but like at the same point in time, your season's on the line. They have pulled player props off the board, so there's nothing we can do there. This game has been an absolute disappointment. However, Cleveland set up to head to the Eastern Conference Finals in what should be a fun matchup with the New York Knicks. We do have a Game 7 on the ice on Monday, and usually we can trust that the hockey postseason is going to deliver the drama to help us make sense of the Canadiens at the Sabres. We're going out to the Progressive Guest Line, welcoming in our buddy Jonathan Davis, VSiN hockey analyst at West Coast Hockey NHL on X, and he joins us now on Live Bet Sunday. So talk to me about this game, JD, because we have a game seven. We also have game one starting here this week with the Knights and the Avs in the West. But this total adjustment, can we start there? I know you have to pay a tax for game sevens, but right now we're looking at a total of 5.5. Buffalo's minus 112. Montreal's minus 108. The goal scoring in this series has been game 1-6, game 2-6, game 3-8, game 4-5, game 5-9, game 6-11. And now the game seven total's 5.5. Is that just the game seven tax there?
4: I think it's a game seven tax. Because look, Dustin, 12 of the last 13 meetings between these two teams have had six goals or more. So you're definitely, the books are leaning towards past history of game sevens. You know, Montreal played a game seven against Tampa already this season. That was 2-1. Buffalo hasn't been in the playoffs for 15 years. So, you can look back at their numbers, but, they don't really mean anything because the guys on the Sabres roster were a part of it. So, yeah, you're definitely paying a game seven tax.
0: How about home ice? It's kind of been irrelevant, especially with Montreal in these first two series of the postseason. How much do you think home ice matters here going to Buffalo, where you mentioned that fan base is going to be ready for this moment to take down a team in the Canadiens here, who, by the way, have also played well on the road in their own right?
4: I mean, look, both these teams prefer to play on the road. Montreal's 4-2 on the road in the playoffs, and Buffalo as well has a winning record on the road, and they're only 2-4 at home. So, I always like to say, as Jarrett Stoll, the LA Kings, once told me, home ice is only important if you win your home games. And both these teams have struggled. I mean, look, the Canadiens are 5-0 in the playoffs coming off of a loss. They have been the true zigzag in the playoffs. They've only had only once in the playoffs has Montreal won back-to-back games.
0: Wow. So how are you going to attack this one? As I mentioned, it's minus 112 with Buffalo at home, minus 108 with Montreal. Total's 5.5. And by the way, that under 5.5 is juiced at minus 125. What are you doing for your best bets in this game?
4: Well, I'm gonna pay the game seven tax, but I'm going to do it in a way that, Dustin, I'll tell you, I'm kind of gutless. So I am going to play Montreal and the under 6.5 at plus 150, and I'm going to come back and play Buffalo and under 6.5 at plus 150 and hope we don't get seven goals or more.
0: Okay.
4: I'm trying to find a way to get plus money. I don't think there's a clear-cut favorite. I don't think we're going to see both teams try to open it up. I really do think we're going to see a lower-scoring game. I mean, look, now, last year, and I have an article out today on VSiN.com, and I went through the game five, the game seven numbers for about the past 5 years. Now, last year, all three game sevens did go under the total. But prior to that, it's been more of the game sevens going under. Last year went over the total in all three. Traditionally, we do get to see unders. I was trying to find the other thing that I've liked, Dustin, is, the margin of victory has been really two goals or less in the last 5 years in these game sevens. In the past, I have played both teams at +2.5 and tried to, play an all total line in a parlay, but the books have gotten wise to it and the numbers just way too ugly, even with the parlay.
0: VSiN hockey analyst Jonathan Davis is our guest at West Coast Hockey NHL, and you can read his daily articles breaking down the Stanley Cup playoffs over at VSiN.com. Which one of these teams is a tougher matchup for Carolina in the Eastern Conference Finals? Is it Montreal or is it Buffalo?
4: Ask me after wins this series.
0: That close.
4: Dustin, I felt before this series started, I thought Buffalo would be the tougher matchup. They're four lines deep. I really like the composition of this team. But the goaltending has been suspect in Buffalo in the playoffs. I mean, they've gone with both goalies now. They've switched up, two or three times already. I mean, look, game six was crazy. I think game six was the first time in forever that all four goalies got into a game and there wasn't an injury involved in that happening. Montreal's goaltending has been really good. I mean, Jakub Dobish has been very good. The Canadiens have, the Canadians have game changers. And I think that's the one thing that Carolina struggles with as they move on throughout the playoffs. There's a reason why they're 1-12 in their last three conference finals. Now, when they've had to face Florida twice, and Florida's had game changers on their roster. Carolina went through an easy series, pretty much a walkover against the Flyers. So I don't really look at that. I don't look at that as, I know they're 8-0, but I don't take a lot of stock into that. Both these teams, I think, will give Carolina a really good fight. I've got Carolina to be knocked out in the conference finals at plus 450. That's from back in the summer. I did make a bet on Carolina over 3.5 losses in the playoffs. There were a couple of sites that were offering that. I think that whoever plays Carolina beats them at least once. And I don't see them beating Carolina or Colorado, who I think will make it as long as Cale Makar is healthy in the cup final.
0: All right, let's talk about that series. VGK goes to Colorado for game one. We get started on Wednesday. Avs a -192 favorite in game one, plus $1.60 on the money line with the Golden Knights. Your total for game one is 6.5. Juice to the under, -130. As far as the series price, it's -260 with Colorado. VGK is +210. You don't believe Tortorella can make this interesting? You're just anticipating Colorado, who's been the favorite all season long, to be in that final representing the West?
4: No, I think they can. So what I've done, and I did this in the Buffalo-Montreal series, I did this in the Anaheim-Vegas series, and I've done it in a couple others as well. I will play both Vegas to win in 6 and 7 and Colorado to win in 6 and 7. And I usually, you know, come away, if Colorado ends up winning, you come away with about 0.75 unit profit as long as it gets to 6. I do think we get to at least 6 games. But what you need to pay attention to is the health status of Cale Makar, the Avs defenseman who was hurt in game 5 against Minnesota, the clinching game. He did come back in that game. But if he's compromised in this series, it definitely levels the playing field. There is one other prop that I really like, and that is I think DraftKings offers it. You can play defenseman Shea Theodore to have more points than Cale Makar of the Avalanche, and I got that at plus 300. Theodore has 9 points in 12 games. I think to get him at 3-1 to up against an injured Cale Makar, I like it.
0: He is Jonathan Davis. He is VSiN's NHL analyst. You can read him every day over at VSiN.com and over on X at West Coast Hockey NHL. Appreciate you doing this as always, my friend. I'm sure we'll chat again later in the week.
4: All right, bud. Take care. Have a good one. Thanks
0: awesome
4: for having
0: stuff
4: me.
0: From JD as we are awaiting the end of this Game 7 of the Eastern Semis. By the way, starter's still on the floor with 5 minutes to go. Could really use Dennis Jenkins to hook me up with something here, although I see some players that I don't recognize currently in. That is an assist for Jenkins. That is helpful for me as that is assist number 3. Am I way behind? No. That should be assist 4. Assist 4. 11-4-1. We're at 16. I need over 18.5 for Dennis Jenkins on the PRA. Come on, Dennis. Make it happen. Dishes it to Assar. Back to someone else, to Sasser, to Assar, who can't hold on the basketball because he stinks offensively. Here's Jenkins dishing it to Assar Thompson for 3. Thank God he hit it. Oh, it's another assist. Oh, is that number 4? I might be behind. See, this is the problem with streaming. I don't even know if my bet's winning right now or projecting to win. I should say it's not actually winning yet. I don't think it is. I am in a bit of trouble. So this is a brutal game for me, although I have Cleveland plus... I have 6-1 in Cleveland to win the East, and I'm losing all these in-game or these pre-game bets on this game for player props, but we're still sitting in a good spot futures-wise. It's just, I thought I had a good angle for a lot of these props. Either way, we'll guide you through the final 4 minutes and 1 second of Game 7, plus preview Game 1 in a highly anticipated matchup with the Thunder and the Spurs, Western Conference Finals. That's on the other side of Live Bet Sunday.
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11: My name is Erica, and my son, Kaysen, is a patient at Shriners Children. 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
0: 2:09 to go in Game 7, Little Caesars Arena, Detroit, Michigan, Cleveland, all over the Pistons, 118-92. Welcome back into Live Bet Sunday on VSiN, the Sports Betting Network. I'm Dustin Sweetelson. This game's been brutal, man. It was sloppy early on. Detroit tried to play the same game as Cleveland. They don't have the players to do so. And then things got away from them very quickly. They've not been able to recover. And when you look at the box score, man, Cade Cunningham, I believe, has 1 point in the second half. I'm on the air for this game, so it's hard to tally it all up, but I do believe he had 12 at halftime, and he has 13 right now, 0 for 7 from 3. Just 3 turnovers, I guess, if there's a positive. We did hit a bet, and that was Dennis Jenkins over on his PRA of, what was it, 14 and a half, 18 and a half? He has 17 points, 3 rebounds, 5 assists. So it's going to be a 1-3 night for us, it looks like, here for this game. So brutal end of the day, brutal end of a good run for us. But Cleveland, congratulations. You will take on the New York Knicks in the Eastern Conference Finals. Any of these books prematurely putting it up? DraftKings, that would be a no. Let's see for FanDuel. Do they have something up right now for the series price? Games, conference. Well, I guess you just go conference winner. New York's minus 240 to win the East. Cleveland's 2-1 to win the East. So that appears to be how that's favored. I say that's incorrect. As someone who has 16-1 on the Knicks and is a Knicks fan, and Cleveland, I have them 6-1 to win the East. I still think Cleveland is right there. I think this series is going 7. I think they're that evenly close. I think there's a lot of hype being made about the Knicks just finding themselves. Maybe their opponents had something to do with that. Either way, that game won't get started till later on in the week. When do we start? Tuesday on that one? I believe it is Tuesday.

0: But we're looking at San Antonio 6-5 against the spread going back to 2024. The under 7-5 in their meetings since 2024. Under 5-0 last five in Oklahoma City between these two teams. Now, you had in the regular season the Thunder losing just 18 games. Four of those were against San Antonio. For whatever reason, the Spurs had their number. And by the way, the final score in Detroit is going to be 125-94. Whatever reason, San Antonio had their number, okay? And does that continue in the postseason? Because the regular season and playoffs are completely different. Why did San Antonio win in the regular season? Well, it's really simple. They had Victor Wembanyama, and Oklahoma City did not. What SGA likes to do is put pressure at the rim, be aggressive, draw those fouls, and he can't do that with Wembanyama being able to protect the paint. So that is one element at play here. As long as Wembanyama can do that, they can take away one of the greatest weapons for OKC, which is SGA's ability to score at the rack and, more importantly, draw fouls. OKC, number one defense for the second straight season. They were second in opponent turnovers, third in steals. Thunder, second best team in the regular season in limiting opponents' points in the paint, average of 41.6 points allowed. In five games versus San Antonio, though, they allowed 49.6 in the paint. That was an issue, the way they defended them. Spurs are the number one defense in the playoffs right now. They have the second best regular season defense against Oklahoma City. Let us hear some sound now from the people involved, and we'll begin with Victor Wembanyama, who talked about facing the Thunder in the Western Conference Finals.
1: The nature of the playoffs makes it that we're going to play against better and better teams. And there was already a leap between the first and second round. And it's going to be probably an even bigger leap between second and third. But we, you know, we got good guidance. We got good coaching staff, the best actually. Just the words conference finals is crazy. Like, it's like something I heard, you know, my whole life. And now being in it is just special. It's hopefully many more conference finals to come next year.
0: Hey, thoughtful kid. I like the way he talks about the game. I like the way he talks about the moment and the history and what it means. For him, his career, his legacy, he's already thinking about that. That's why I think you're going to get San Antonio's best effort. I like them plus 6.5. I love the under. Give me the under in this matchup because you have two teams built on defense. San Antonio allowing 102.5 points per game. Thunder, 104.6. And opponents against San Antonio shot 40.5% against them. That's the lowest mark in the NBA. Thunder are deeper. They have a 10-man rotation. Their bench is doing a tremendous job of contributing and scoring alongside all the starters. And Jalen Williams, it appears he is going to return for this series. As A.J. Mitchell, the last round, has become the number two option, averaging 18.8 points per game, 4.9 assists, 4 rebounds per game, has been tremendous, but Jalen Williams is a guy that they've relied on a lot of big spots. I do still think A.J. Mitchell still gets his in this series and potentially if they get to the NBA Finals. Let's go to the other locker room. Let's hear from Mark Daigneault, the head coach of the Thunder, and him talking about why A.J. Mitchell meshes well with SGA and Jalen Williams upon his return.
2: I think it's what you see with AJ generally when he's out there with Shea. I think it's what you've seen in the past with Shea and Dub being out there together. I mean, just having two guys that are a threat to create that are always in attack mode is really helpful. And then obviously Shea's going to get doubled at times. And when the ball can come out to a guy like that, that's that much of a threat, it impacts the next closeout, which puts the next pass at a huge advantage, which I think everybody saw a lot in the Lakers series. You know, Shea, it's two on him. It comes out to AJ, but he's kind of facilitating the next play. And then it's the next guy that is a huge advantage and can make a play. And, you know, that's all downstream of those guys' gravity and talent.
0: Thunder are minus 165 to win the whole thing. Spurs are plus 310. Doesn't this feel like the NFC title game? Seahawks, Rams, winner of that wins the whole thing. Feels like the winner of this is going to win the whole thing. New York's 5.5-1. The Cavs are 22-1 to win the championship. At this point, if you like the Thunder, you like the Spurs, that's how I'd attack this series from a future perspective. Because once we get into the finals, both of them are going to be $2 or more favorites. In fact, I mean, Oklahoma City probably around like 240, I want to say, against New York or Cleveland. That's what I think about because this feels like NFL all over again with the Seahawks and the Rams. I like the under in game one. You have Mitch Johnson, 2-1 to the under in the first game of a series. Mark Dagnall, 7-1 to the under in a first game of a series. This from our buddy Big Al McMorty, who's appeared on the show plenty of times. Last year, Oklahoma

0: Oklahoma City set a record for ATS win percentage before the playoffs, 54-26-3, and then went 11-12 against spread in the playoffs. This season, Oklahoma City, 39-42-1 against spread regular season, 5-3 covering in the postseason, while the Spurs, 48-35 ATS before the playoffs, they're 8-3 in the playoffs. That leads you to believe San Antonio might be worth a look for game one at +6.5. San Antonio, 6-1 straight up and against the spread when getting 6.5 points. To me, that says, if you like San Antonio +6.5, I don't hate the idea of sprinkling a little +205. They're not intimidating going to Oklahoma City and winning at Paycom Center. Teams like Oklahoma City, according to our buddy Al, off back-to-back playoff series sweeps are 7-7 straight up, 5-9 against the spread in game one of the following series, and that is including 1-2 straight up, 0-3 against spread when favored between -5.5 and -7. I might get there with San Antonio, but right now, give me the under, 219.5. I believe that's the best I'm going to do in the market right now. I'm also on a couple of player props for this game. Let's look at Isaiah Hartenstein, over 11.5 rebounds and assists. He is going to be vital to their success, Oklahoma City, of limiting Wemby, being physical underneath. And I just think because Wemby converging on him, that'll open up opportunities for him to kick it out to other people to knock down shots. So his assists are probably going to go up a little, and I think they need him to have 10 rebounds a game. A guy who hasn't been playing a ton of minutes lately, this is what they've been saving him for this moment, for this matchup against these Spurs. And also, let's go Stephon Castle, over 28.5 PRA, -113. Castle was an issue in some of the regular season meetings between these two teams. His ability to get in the paint specifically, where Stephon Castle had 48 points in the paint in the five regular season meetings between these two teams. San Antonio was ninth in the league in points in the paint, and that was a spot where the Thunder, specifically against the Spurs, struggled in all those matchups. So we're going PRA over on Stephon Castle. We're going over rebounds and assists on Hartenstein, and give me the under, 219 and a hook. As far as Major League Baseball is concerned for a Monday, I don't love a lot, but I did still find three or four plays that I like. Go Christian Scott, plus money, over 4.5 strikeouts, +102 at the Nationals. He's capable of 6, maybe even 7, but I think probably 6 is probably the number. 4.5 feels a little bit low against these Nats, even though offensively they're pretty good. Give me Ryan Weathers against the Blue Jays, over 5.5 Ks at +109. Toronto has the number one K rate in baseball. Weathers' K props are way up this season. I love that. And also the White Sox. Give me a flyer on them at +150. On the road at Seattle against Brian Wu. Don't look now, but the White Sox offense is not good. It's elite. I think it's a big number against a Seattle team that doesn't score a ton of runs. That'll do it for us here on Live Bet Sunday tomorrow. You got Dave Ross, Jensen Lewis kicking off the day with Beeson by the Books at 7 a.m. Eastern. Then at 10, it's me and Kelly Bidlin on a numbers game, followed by Prop Points at 1 p.m. Eastern on the in the afternoon. We'll see you next time on Beeson, the Sports Betting Network.
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13: Money Moves on VSiN, the Sports Betting Network. He's Jonathan Montoble. I'm Stormy Bonantoni. We're live in downtown Las Vegas, Circa Resort and Casino. If you missed any of the first hour of the program, great conversations with Mike Palm, VP of Operations here at Circa, talking through some of the potential changes for the Circa Survivor Contest, which we will find out the guarantee coming up very soon. Mm-hmm. Also, Will Hill with some of his favorite plays for the NBA doubleheader coming up tonight. A little Major League Baseball talk as well. Speaking of the NBA, though, Zach Cohen is going to join us in about 30 minutes. Host of Hardwood Handicappers, does a great job covering the NBA and a slew of things over at VSiN.com. But you can check anything you missed out when you download the Money Moves podcast, wherever you get your podcasts as well. We'll have best bets at the end of the hour like we always do, JVT. But I kind of wanted to get started here with a little of the NFL schedule release conversation. It's interesting. This league is so popular that it has taken its schedule release that very easily could be and probably should be an email and turned it into one of these just super hyped up things. It gets fans excited. I know it's like the Super Bowl for the social media and content teams trying to see who can have the best video and everything out there. Any schedules or videos that caught your attention yesterday?
14: I watched none of the videos.
13: You lie. We talked about some of them that you watched today.
14: You watched me watch the videos that I watched.
13: So half of, like, two?
14: Half of, yeah, two? No. Yeah, that's pretty much it. The Raiders had a video I watched without sound.
13: Well, that defeats the whole purpose. What?
14: And then, well, we were out yesterday. I was told to watch it. We were out of the local establishment. I was watching it, but did watch it without sound. And then I watched like 60 seconds of, I watched Matt Ryan drop an F-bomb at one point. And then the end of the Colts video, because you told me to watch it. That was it.
13: So the Colts one was cute, because it, for anyone that's a Simpsons fan, it's all the real characters. It's the schedule. Like, mm-hmm. they did it really nicely. I thought that theirs was cute. The Falcons one that you referenced. So this is a gripe I had with the Falcons one and a handful of different schedule releases. The videos weren't schedule releases. Mm-hmm. They were just videos. And then some of them didn't even have the schedule at the end of them, and some of them would just have a slate of the schedule at the end. I like the videos that are a reveal, each one, or make you think a little bit, or make you laugh. And granted, I thought that the Falcons, because it was a play on This Is SportsCenter, but it was like, This Is Falcons HQ or whatever. They had really funny, cute videos that I think Atlanta could have like sprinkled those out throughout the course of the season or something like that as just fun little asides.
14: Sure.
13: But instead, they do this long 6.5-minute video that I don't want to sit there and just watch back-to-back-to-back-to-back Falcons commercials, essentially, and then never get the schedule.
14: Yeah, I think we've kind of jumped the shark to use that term on the whole scheduling thing, so we can move on from there. But I will say Atlanta's schedule overall, we know who the opponents were, as you have pointed out, so it doesn't really matter. It's the order in which they will appear on the schedule. And I think one of the things that sticks out about Atlanta is not only do we know they were getting to get some of their harder opponents at home, they're going to get them in consecutive weeks, which I think is a pretty good thing for them. You look at the breakdown for it, coming off of 3 of 4 on the road to open the season, at the Steelers, home against the Panthers, then at Packers, at Saints. Those are going to be some pretty difficult opponents, and as are the next few, but at the very least, 3 straight weeks at home, Bears, 49ers, before you go to the Buccaneers in week 8. So it's beneficial at the very least to be home, get comfortable, play 3 straight home games, and if you're going to play these home contests, it's going to be against the tougher opponents, having a very slight home field advantage. Again, home field advantage being worth about a point and a half, depending on what you want to look at. So I think at the very least for Atlanta, a team that I'm relatively high on in the sense of where they're at and being priced, with a future MVP in Tua Tagovailoa as their starting quarterback, potentially, I do think that it bodes well for them. They're going to get these long swaths of home games here. But, week 8, week 9, before you take on the Chiefs, that's going to be tough, too, because it's at Bucks, then you go to Madrid, back home for Kansas City before your bye week.
13: The Ravens were another team I wanted to ask you about. Their schedule release video was actually Zay Flowers crashing a wedding of these Ravens fans. And it was real. Like, they really went to the wedding. So that was kind of just cool for them as fans. But in terms
14: of... Did they do it in the style of Wedding Crashers with Vince Vaughn and Owen Wilson? Or did they do it in the style of Maroon 5 in the music video Sugar?
13: I have not seen Sugar to know. What's the difference?
14: I don't know. They just performed at the wedding. I can't really remember the details.
13: I don't think, the same for either of them. They just announced one of your favorite Ravens wide receivers is here. And then Zay, partied with them and
14: stuff. What I'm hearing is that Zay Flowers ruined the moment, made it about himself.
13: No.
14: On somebody else's wedding.
13: No, the husband actually had whatever their mascot is there. Like, he did that for his wife as a surprise for her. And then the team was like, hey, we can actually up the ante on this bad boy. Anyways.
14: Like getting married to Disney adults.
13: The Ravens should not, at least on paper, stumble out the gates the way that they did last year. If you remember, Baltimore went 1-5 to start the season. Mm-hmm. Their first 6 opponents this year all posted losing records last year. No shade to your Colts, but that is how they start the season. Week 1, the Saints, Cowboys, Titans, the aforementioned Falcons, and then the Browns, who went a combined 37-64-1 last year.
14: But this is why the way that Warren Sharp does evaluating strength of schedule matters. So you are right in that those are opponents that were not good a season ago.
13: So there's differences. There's strength of record from a season ago versus predicted season win totals that Warren puts together.
14: Correct. And so if you evaluate it and you go, all right, well, I personally think the Colts are going to stink, but Danny Higgins and myself will do battle. Those are our teams in week 1 of the NFL season. But a lot of people are high on Tyler Shuck. A lot of people thought he should have won Offensive Rookie of the Year, at least made a push for it at the end of the season. Didn't really come close, but you saw the signs of growth there. So what if the Saints are going to be an improved team and much better to start the year? The Cowboys are a team that I think some are relatively high on and can improve, and Schottenheimer did a pretty good job with the offense at times. I think you and I know I am, and I think you agree with me.
13: Titans
14: are on the rise, and Cam Ward could be pretty good. I like that staff a ton, and I'm pretty high on Atlanta as well. And then coming out of a Week 6 game on the road against the Browns, you get a Bengals team that I'm pretty high on, too. So on paper, you could look at it a bunch of different ways, but I'm going to be curious to see how they come out, because I think you can make the argument, like I'm making, that this schedule actually starts potentially somewhat difficult for Baltimore, especially once you get past that at the Bills, a Jags team that looks absolutely fantastic.
13: That's the stretch I was looking at that looks tough. The weeks 8 through 12 are not fun.
14: Rattle
13: you said it. Yeah, Bills, Jags, Chargers, at Panthers, at Texans.
14: Yep.
13: And this is a Baltimore team, too, that last year was 2-6 against teams that reached the playoffs.
14: Yeah. I mean, they'll smoke the Panthers, and then outside of that,
13: hey, now, come on. Division champs! Come on! Back to back.
14: That is, that's right. I forgot. They won. They lifted into that thing.
13: It, honestly, it is really sad. I can't remember who we were talking to the other day, but I brought up, I was like, I mean, Carolina won the division last year. Mm-hmm. Oh, man, I forgot that. It's only a couple months ago. Come on, guys. Who else? What other teams stood out to you?
14: I mean, I think this isn't going to be, I think, a shock for anybody because we knew that this was going to happen as well. So the order doesn't really change anything an extent, but.
13: Sorry to cut you off, but there weren't a lot of, like, we talked about last year, there were some season win totals where we saw the juice change, like, 20, 30 cents. There weren't a lot of significant changes after this reveal yesterday.
14: Which is, to your point, why it's hilarious that this is such a big deal. I mean, I think it's a big deal in the sense of we have these week one lines now, obviously, so we know what the week one schedule looks like. And so, to spoil maybe something, as we look ahead to next week for Money Moves, we can do our way too early market power ratings for the National Football League season. It's always a good sense of just where the market's at with some of these teams and how they're power rating them heading into the year, so we can do that on Monday. So I think that's a good exercise once these schedules are set. But I would say to this whole entire point, we know that they're going to be bad, but look, the Cardinals' schedule, now that it's on paper, looks pretty daunting for them. They start 3-4 on the road. It's at Chargers, at 49ers, and at Giants. The Giants are assumed to be a better team this year. Sandwiched in there is the defending Super Bowl champs, the Seattle Seahawks, at home. The Lions at the Rams, the Broncos at the Cowboys. I mean, this team's not going to be able to really breathe until you get post-bye week when you take on the Jets at home, which... I mean, maybe they'll be favored at that point when Carson Beck is slinging touchdowns like crazy and he's going to win Offensive Rookie of the Year, as I have said that he will. But post-bye, you could see a Cardinals team be winless before they get into the stretch at the end of the year where it's Jets at home, at Saints, home versus the Raiders, and then home versus a 49ers team that may or may not have anything to play for by the time you get there.
13: Man, what a QB room. You drop Carson Beck, but Jacoby Brissett, Gardner Minshew, and Beck, that's your trio.
14: I better not see Gardner Minshew start a game this year. I'm sorry.
13: Our own Tim Murray put this out last night after the schedule came out.
14: Was it Notre Dame kickoff times?
13: When you look through all of, their spreads, they're a dog in every game before the bye week in week 14, the shortest of those 13 games in terms of the odds, +4.5 against the Commanders in week 12. They play in the toughest division in football. And then you look through, and maybe I'm a little biased in that, but I think it's fair to say after last season, they are +230 favorites for the fewest wins in the NFL. Miami's 4-1, Jets +850, Raiders +950 before you get to the double digits.
14: What are the Colts?
13: Let me pull that back up.
14: Didn't mean to put you on the spot.
13: It's okay. No, I just wrote down the top five. Mm. Let me pull it up.
14: It's fine. Move on. Didn't need to slam the brakes here.
13: No, I was just saying that, like, to further support how challenging their schedule is, and the expectations for Arizona are very low in that. The Bears also, I know this is a team we talked about the other day, but one of the top four most difficult schedules in terms of opponent win total looking ahead to this year, the most difficult from strength of schedule and strength of record last year. The last team, I thought this was a fun fact from ESPN Sports and Information Group, the last team to win a playoff game entering a season with the hardest strength of schedule by that metric last year was the 2016 Falcons. And over the last 10 years, 7 of those 10 missed the playoffs entirely.
14: Okay.
13: So not to say just because something has happened that that's what will happen, but the Bears, at least as you see this schedule laid out, look like they're in a really tough position. 5 primetime games as well, including 3 in a row, weeks 7-9 against the Patriots, Seahawks, and Bucks. The other two are also tough opponents with the Eagles and Bills, and they're playing on almost every day of the week that you can.
14: Yeah.
13: They have 2 Thursday games, 1 Friday, 1 Saturday, Sunday, of course, and then 2 Mondays, 6 short weeks with fewer than 7 days.
14: For a while, the Bears were our primary candidate for regression. If you remember, I was taking shots at them down the year, and then something changed. Then I got a ticket on them to win the Super Bowl at 31, and I was like, this team's awesome, man.
13: They kind of just remind me, in terms of the way that some of these things look, of the Commanders from 2024 to 25. So they reach an NFC Championship game, there's all of this hype, and then they go 5-12. Yeah. And I'm not saying that's going to happen, but there's injuries a part of it, strength of schedule a big part of it, lots of things. Do want to remind you all, if you haven't checked out Just Win Bets, baby, now is the time, your premier source for daily sports betting picks. 20 leagues, one mission, they break down the data so you can bet with confidence across the entire calendar. 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The name says it all. 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We'll be right back.
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14: Nick Whalen, Jeff Erickson back with you. It's Prop Points here on the Sports Betting Network. The NFL schedule is here. 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And we'll do all that as we head out to the Progressive guest line and bring in one of our favorite guests, one of our preeminent NFL experts at rotowire.com, Jim Coventry. You can check him out on Twitter on X at Jim Coventry NFL. Jim, we're going to dive right in. We got a lot that we want to hit with you over the next 10 minutes or so. So not only do we have the full schedule, we got game lines out for a lot of these games, including the full week one slate. As you take a look, Jim, as you start to do your research, which week one game or games are you most looking forward to? And the only caveat is that you cannot say Dolphins Raiders.
23: Oh, man, you stole my thunder, but I'll default and I'll go 49ers Rams. It's the Australia game. It's the Thursday night game. But why the big deal? Look, the Rams last year put three tight ends on the field 30% of the time. Do they dial that up this year? Do they continue to move with that? Do they continue to smash the league? You can't defend them. Are the 49ers going to steal some of that and follow suit? All this interests me. 49ers, Nick Bosa, Fred Warner back. What will that mean? And then the Rams, the new-look secondary, Trent McDuffie, Jalen Watson, and a pass rush. That defense could be lethal. And then there's the Mike Evans issue. How is he used in the offense? And then finally, Christian McCaffrey. Great for fantasy, but the decline as a runner was real last year. So this first week, game one, 49ers-Rams, it is just loaded with everything beyond the rivalry.
0: Yeah, a hugely important game, too. Playing that game out in Australia on Thursday night, wild to see that we have a Wednesday game, a Thursday game, no Friday game like we had last year, but still, all these alternate dates, the NFL playing every single day. What about that Super Bowl rematch there, Pats at Seahawks on Wednesday night?
23: Well, I sure hope we don't get what we saw in February, because that would not be fun to watch. Nobody wants any of that. And realistically, New England they potentially get A.J. Brown. If they get A.J. Brown as expected, it flips the script, because Seattle did have some losses defensively. And Kenneth Walker's out over in Kansas City now. We don't know what Zach Charbonnet's status is going to be coming off the ACL. So maybe this game is more interesting than not. But I think ultimately that might make it less interesting, because Seattle might take a little while to gel. Maybe New England gets their revenge here.
1: 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Jim, so now that we have the schedule in place, you can start kind of going game by game. You can feel a little bit more confident picking out some NFL win totals. So I know you have a few in pocket already, a couple overs and an under. Let's start with the overs. You're looking at Detroit, maybe playing into that schedule narrative a bit, over 10.5 wins.
23: Yeah, when I do my off-season research, I grade out every defensive player, the team unit, cohesiveness, the offensive line, and then the skill position players. And so then I begin to put together, like, the schedule strength. And the way I came out, the Lions have the easiest schedule in the league, and also projected win totals say the Lions have the easiest schedule in the league. And that is so critical. Last year, remember, we rode New England and we rode San Francisco to overs because they had super easy schedules. The Lions benefit here. Remember, the Lions had problems with offensive coordinator last year, John Morton. Well, they bring in Drew Petzing, and Petzing is a good coach. So Detroit goes 9-8 last year despite coordinator issues. And so that said, I think they're with an easy schedule, they're going to win 12 games, and it's not even going to be a big problem to get there.
0: Another team who's got a favorable schedule are my Cincinnati Bengals. I know you're just trying to curry favor with the host, and I appreciate that, but you like the over 9.5 wins. It is already juiced to -140 at the DraftKings Sportsbook.
23: Yeah, the juice is problematic there. So you know what? Take the alternate and go to over 10.5, because their schedule is the third easiest, but based on win totals. And they're only playing three projected playoff teams. 2025, look, Joe Burrow got hurt, and he's gotten hurt in 3 of 6 years. So there's issues with that. But you know what? I'm injury agnostic, and Burrow stays healthy, and they upgraded enough on their defense. Dexter Lawrence, Brian Cook at safety, Boye Mafe on the pass rush, and draft additions. There's enough for them to be like the 20th defense. And if they're the 20th defense and you've got Joe Burrow cooking on offense, this schedule is going to allow the Bengals to easily win. So, yeah, bump that up to 10.5 if you don't want to pay the 140 juice, because I see them winning 11 games.
1: Jim, if we're looking at win totals, we have two teams at the bottom sitting at 4.5 on their default number, the Miami Dolphins and the Arizona Cardinals. If you were to bet the under on either of those teams, which would it be?
23: It's the Cardinals. They have, based on win totals projected, hardest schedule in the NFL, the division, 49ers twice, Rams twice, Seahawks twice. Obviously, all three of those are great playoff teams, Super Bowl champion in there. Those teams are going to be very problematic. So if you're looking at the division, a real chance of going 0-6, and then they have a tough schedule aside from that. They're only playing one team with a rebuilding roster. This is not good. And defensively, I do like the idea of some of the secondary players getting better, and I like the idea of Walter Nolan changing the front. But ultimately, there's a lot of questions on defense. And the offensive line, they tried to patch up the guard spots. It's going to be too tough of a schedule. Jacoby Brissett's going to kind of go back to what he's been most of his career. It's going to be ugly.
0: All right, you got some favorite player props as well, based on the schedule release. Maybe they've been percolating anyhow, but I guess it ties hand in hand. If you like the Lions' schedule, you like their chances to win games, got to like Jahmyr Gibbs getting over his rush yard prop.
23: Yes, absolutely. Jahmyr Gibbs over 1,249 and a half yards. The first thing is no competition. Isaiah Pacheco was toast last year, coming off the prior year broken leg. He couldn't move. And they have nobody on that depth chart that's going to be able to take carries. So Jahmyr Gibbs, look, the interior line is an issue. And Taylor Decker, last year's left tackle, he retired. But Gibbs is going to get to the outside. Gibbs is going to have big plays. And he has, per my calculations, the third easiest run schedule. And they're going to be winning games with that overall easy schedule. So, yes, Jahmyr Gibbs is in an excellent spot. He's been very durable in his NFL career. I'm hammering this prop.
1: Now, Derrick Henry is a really interesting one as well, Jim. I know he's a guy that you're still in on, even at age 32. I'm still in on Derrick Henry as well. But if I recall, we were getting a pretty significant discount on the season-long rushing yard prop for Henry a year ago. Not the case this year. 1,274 and a half rushing yards is the over-under over at DraftKings. He's gone over this number in five of the last seven seasons. Does he have one more elite year left in him?
23: He absolutely does. First of all, though, I'll point this out. I see the Ravens having the fifth easiest schedule. I see them having the ninth easiest run schedule. And Lamar Jackson, you bet on health this year. He's been mostly healthy in his career. Last year, he wasn't. But Henry has just been sailing over these numbers. He's an iron man. He missed time in 2021, I believe, with a broken foot, but he never misses time. With the easy schedule, Baltimore's going to be leading games, which means it's going to be Henry time. And he might not have it in the bag by week 10, but you know that second half is coming. And I keep pointing out, two linebackers on the field, they're lighter than ever on defense. Henry is beating age because the league has changed, and he's not taking the beating. He's the one still delivering the beating.
0: How about wide receivers? Do we like Justin Jefferson this year with Kyler Murray at quarterback?
23: Oh, my goodness. Everybody's underrating Jefferson. His prop is 1,149 and a half yards. In six of his 7 years, he's played every single game, or five of his 6 years, I should say, played every single game. J.J. McCarthy crushed him. But Jefferson hasn't always had the best quarterback play, yet he was averaging 1,653 yards a season when he didn't have J.J. McCarthy. And he only needs 1,149. And Kyler Murray is way better than, like, even the Sam Darnold baseline they had a couple of years ago.
1: Jim, one more player prop we want to hit with you. Got about 45 seconds here. Ladd McConkey, one of the bigger disappointments at wide receiver in fantasy a year ago, is season-long receiving prop, 849 and a half receiving yards, minus 110 both ways.
23: Yeah, he'll sail over here. Last year I told you to fade McConkey because Keenan Allen was in, and Allen gets 122 targets. McConkey gets 106. So, look, McConkey's the lead receiver. Mike McDaniel loves the short and intermediate area. That's where McConkey lives. McConkey will beat 1,000 yards without a problem.
1: There we have it. Over on Ladd McConkey, over on Justin Jefferson, over on Derrick Henry, and over on Jahmyr Gibbs. Some early season-long player props from our good friend Jim Coventry. You can find all of Jim's work, of course, over at rotowire.com. You can catch him on the RotoWire Fantasy Football Podcast, the RotoWire YouTube channel. Anything going on in the realm of football involving RotoWire probably involves Jim Coventry. 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Joined us, as all our guests do, on the Progressive Guest Line. Keep things rolling along here on Prop Points when we come back. Talk a little bit of baseball. 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
9: Back at it on a numbers game. He is Kelly Bidlin. I'm Dustin Sweetelson. For those of you who are around our age, I always think of the New Age Outlaws every time I intro us together.
10: Yeah.
9: I feel like that he is Billy Gunn.
10: Sure.
9: And I'm Jesse James because I'm coming in and I'm announcing everyone. And I'm like, boom, that's my guy. Boom. That's about as quick as I can move in this jacket. I don't know if you guys noticed. It's a little snug, but it was on sale. It was an expensive one that was on sale, so I had to get it.
10: Wait, who's who?
9: I am the one with
10: who's
9: dreadlocks.
10: Got the long hair?
9: I've got dreadlocks.
10: Oh, okay.
9: You've got the blonde hair, actually. That's appropriate. You are the, I don't know if I can say the word, B.A. Billy Gunn.
10: Okay.
9: And I am the road dog, Jesse James. Together, we are the New Age Outlaws. And by the way, that's as far as wrestling goes for me. Once I
10: had no idea what you're talking about.
9: Once I left middle school, I stopped caring about wrestling. However, I've now reached the age at 41 where I realize my friends' kids are into wrestling, so then they get back into wrestling.
10: Yeah.
9: I will allow in society adults to care about wrestling if the reason they're caring about it is because it's a way to bond with your kids.
10: It's still the single most shocking thing of working in sports media for my entire career.
9: Is that people still care.
10: Is that like 80% of your coworkers are into wrestling?
9: If you have a 401k, I don't think legally you should be allowed to spend time caring about wrestling.
10: That's pretty good.
9: I have a couple of absolutes. That's one. The other one, and I was just traveling the last few days. I mean this with all sincerity. If you are on speakerphone or FaceTime in public without headphones,
10: I can't do this conversation.
9: Without headphones, it's a felony. You should do real time.
10: I'm with you.
9: You are infecting the air around us with your noise when I should have a peaceful moment where I shouldn't have to hear your conversation. I shouldn't know what your boyfriend's issue is with you, but because you don't have headphones on, I can hear it.
10: It's absolutely out of control. The other one Gil and I talk about is I've got a good friend of mine who owns his own production company in South Florida. He drives around all day shooting like massive mansions, basically, for his production company, right? So he's got a lot of time in the car. So he calls people. There is nothing, like, it is really insulting to me when people just call me when they're in the car. And it's like, oh, let me chew up your time while you're on the road.
9: See, I'll defend
10: it. Because it's not balanced, Dustin. It's not balanced. I don't do it back.
9: No, I don't call anyone. Everyone in my life, if they're watching this show, they're like, if I want to know if Dustin's alive, I put on VSiN and I hope he's on the air. Because I am, in fact, my best friend called me during this show. I am the worst with phone calls, but my father is the person that calls everyone on his hour-plus commute home. And everyone does the same spiel. If you're not within 15 minutes of your home, you do not answer. Because my dad will keep you on the phone for an hour. So if you're going to answer, you have to have that out of, hey, I just pulled into the driveway. I got to go. You know, dinner's on the table. I got to walk in the door. But I am pro knocking your phone calls out while you're on the go.
10: And I'm not against it. It's just I get guilt tripped where it's like, why do you never call me? I'm on the course 6 hours a day.
9: Okay, and he's also acting like he made time for you, but he didn't.
10: Exactly.
9: He's just running errands and he has a 10-minute window.
10: He
9: didn't make time for you.
10: Okay. No.
9: Well, we always have time for the NFL around here.
10: That's right.
9: I think that's really important.
10: Well done.
9: They hold the entire calendar hostage. Every single time you get a chance to really sink your teeth, be like, you know what? I love the NBA right now. The NFL is like, yeah, but you love me more. I'm wearing a little lingerie. Why don't you come over tonight, send you that booty text, and all of a sudden you're way into it. I'm getting out of control and loose on a Friday. With that, we have lines for week one. We also get tweets at Dustin Sweetelson, at Kelly Bidlin. What's your favorite week one line in the NFL? Here's what we got, Kelly Bidlin. And I know looking at this board.
10: Ready to fire like on six of these.
9: Yeah, that's the problem.
10: Should I just say what I told you before the show?
9: Yeah, tell me.
10: So, like, this is where I think NFL betting, and this is, I'm sure we'll hear something from Steve Fezzik next week. You brought up the perfect person. I always get caught because when these lines come down, there are, like, five that I've got circled right now of, like, bets that I like to make. I don't like betting this early, though, because it's a little silly in my mind. You've got camps. You've got injuries that are going to occur. The problem is, if you do go make, like, five bets now, you're going to get to the season, and some of those lines are going to look really good, and some of them are going to look really bad. So usually I just end up staying away in general, but just be aware of that. If you, I know it can be very tempting to see NFL lines, and you want to go fire.
9: Well, because the thought is, man, it would feel really good. For instance, let's just use the opening game on Wednesday, September 9th, their week one. You go, you know what? I like New England.
10: You love
9: plus 3.5.
10: Yep.
9: And you're going to sit on it, and you go, well, when it closes at 2.5, I'm going to love my situation within that key number, and if I want to, I'll come back the other way, whatever it is. Maybe it's 1.5.
10: Mm-hmm.
9: Here's the thing you don't think about in that moment, because you're chasing the dopamine. You want to feel good. You want to get ahead of things. What if it goes up to 5, and all of a sudden you're sitting on a plus 3.5, or you know what I mean, or it goes, whatever, Vrabel's fired. Something goes down. It gets even bigger than that.
10: Or I'll use the next game. The next game's a better example, because you brought this up earlier in the week. Oh, Rams, 2.5-point a home favorite? That's all I've got to lay is 2.5 at home, Dustin?
9: Yeah, this is a felony, and I'll bring it up every day.
10: Melbourne.
9: I am not an activist. I don't care about many things. Like, one thing I'll care about is that these sports books, the predatory nature of not listing games on neutral sites with something that denotes it's a neutral site. You go over to any of them right now. I'm not going to call them by name, but all of them do this. They do not say where these games are played. So I'm pulling up the NFL odds. Week one, we have got that game as the third game on the board.
10: Also, great job by Danny Ryan.
9: Yeah, he did a great job.
10: You know, we noted it. We noted it on our graphic.
9: Well, we're not predatory in some ways. -2.5 on the Rams. 48.5 is the total. But nowhere does it denote that this game is being played in Melbourne, Australia.
10: Yeah.
9: Now, the first line that jumped out to me here.
10: Yeah, what do you got? I got a few written down, too.
9: How are the Steelers laying 3 when we don't know who their quarterback is against the Atlanta Falcons? Total of the game is 42.5. I already like that under. But I'm not big on Tua. Like, if we were doing, like, if you've ever seen, like, your preferred version of toast.
10: Yeah.
9: Like, people, it's like white bread, lightly, all the way to burnt. Like, Tua's beyond burnt in my eyes. I think he's such damaged goods. It's like driving a car that's down to, like, 2 cylinders on the engine. But I still think Pittsburgh's throwing Will Howard or Drew Aller out there. How do you not take the 3 with Atlanta on the road?
10: I mean, we'll see. But I think that's a perfect example of what I have no interest to go bet right now because of that, right? Like, I don't know who's playing a quarterback for either one of those teams.
9: No, it's either Tua or Michael Penix, though. How about this?
10: I know.
9: The Arizona Cardinals I mentioned are the only team that's underdogs in all of their games next year.
10: Yeah.
9: They're catching 11.5 week one at the Chargers. That is the largest spread for a week one game since 2019.
10: Really? And that would be Cardinals or pass for me. No way I'm laying 11.5
9: for
10: the Chargers.
9: It has to be. It's probably like the worst strategy for betting, but the element of surprise, the advantage Arizona has with a new coaching staff, with an unknown situation at quarterback, they still have plenty of skill. They have a run game now. If they can somehow keep it competitive early, and again, remember, this is still the Chargers and Herbert and some of their transgressions. I know Harbaugh's changed things, but double digits week one with all offseason to prepare for one game, you'd have to think about them. But I'm not tying my money up right now on May 15th all the way until September 13th for that game.
10: Yeah, no, that's I like the roster's not terrible. It's just the schedule's going to be brutal for Arizona. I mean, the division is as sick as it gets in the NFC West. I mean, having to play the Niners, Rams, and Seahawks all season long, like, that's brutal. One that's 7 everywhere I'm looking at right now that I'm a little interested in, that I'll be firing on if this is a game in a few days, but it's not, so I'll wait. Lions, I'd lay the points at home against the Saints. I think there's too much excitement about this Saints team heading into the season. Like, I think they're going to be better. I think they could be an okay team in the NFC South because everybody in the NFC South has questions. But I think 7's probably still light with this Detroit team.
9: Well, Tyler Shuck proved a lot of us wrong last year. And by the way, I was someone who had him 60-1, I think, to be the rookie of the year. And I still didn't believe in him all that much. It was just a situational bet.
10: Right.
9: Let's remember, we've seen better quarterbacks look worse in their second season, a la C.J. Stroud. Now there's film on what they want to do with him. There's film on Kellen Moore's system as a head coach, how they want to utilize Tyler Shuck. Now you're going to Detroit, where I know they've had some moves as well with their coaching staff over the last couple of years, but this feels like such a get-right situation for them. I don't hate the idea of laying the 7. I kind of like the over in that game right now. I don't think Detroit really beefed up the defense enough, especially in the secondary in the offseason. So that's one that did jump out to me as well. I do kind of lean over as far as that game is concerned. Back to the Cardinals real quick. I mentioned this earlier. Underdogs all 17 games, projected double-digit dogs in 8 of them. Home dogs to the Jets and Raiders. Indoors from weeks 12 and on, though. So no outdoors games after week 12. They feel so obvious to be the team to have the fewest wins that you can't bet it. I can't tell you how many times I've bet the favorite in this market. Like last year, I bet, I believe, the Saints. The year prior, I bet the Patriots. Blew up in my face. You think, oh, well, I don't see any way this doesn't happen. Trust me, when you think that, it's best to stay completely away from that team. Arizona is going to be the hyped up team for that market. I wouldn't touch them.
10: Yeah, no, I agree. I've done the same things multiple times. Like, you get so sold on a team being so bad. If I had to make one bet today, there's kind of two that are sticking out to me. I might actually lay 7 with the Jags. Browns coming to town. My favorite bet on the board, if I had to make a bet today, though, Dustin, tease up the Giants, tease up the Broncos. Primetime teaser.
9: See, I kind of like the Browns. I think the Browns might be a little sneaky.
10: Okay.
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1: VSiN by the books, Dave Ross and Jensen Lewis here, and it is time to get the crystal ball out and start looking way ahead to September in week number one of the NFL season, because all the numbers are out. It really does feel like Christmas Day to a degree. Now, we're going to be in Survivor. You and I are, I think we're on Millions together, which is obviously ATS. But for Survivor purposes, I don't think it's out of the realm of possibility that you could realistically start to chart in May a pathway if you're trying to change your life forever and actually win this contest. And I do want to talk about something that Gil Alexander talks about here in the network all the time in a numbers game. Are you trying to win or are you trying to survive? And I know you're going to go, well, wait a minute. Well, you got to survive and then you can try to win. I don't think Gil looks at it in that regard, Jensen. He looks at it like, hey, if I go down and say week one, obviously versus week 10, what's really the difference in the end if I'm not trying to win? Do you look at it that way, that maybe you take some more chances early on? Because I know some people are going to say, I want to play the biggest number on week one because I don't know whether that's Jacksonville laying the 7 against Cleveland. Do I want to lay the 10.5 with the Chargers and just win, baby, against Arizona and get me to week two, and then I can really chart that? Or really, should you start educated risks in week number one?
2: No, I think where you start is each pool is different. The size of it, the rules, you know, do you have to make multiple selections beginning, you know, let's say in week 15? Are Christmas and Thanksgiving their own weeks? Circa obviously has that, and there'll be some tweaks from what Mike Palm sort of alluded to yesterday with us when he and Derek and Jeff Benson announced the official guarantee and what the rules will be for this year's competition. Let's just take the Circa one, for instance. So if you go off of last year, Dave, you had to save those teams in Thanksgiving, that slate in Black Friday, and then you also had to save the Christmas teams. So you can go ahead and put those to the side. You're not taking any of them in week one.

0: week one the way, way, way too early. Jacksonville is easily one that jumps to me as far as being able to get through. Will it be a popular pick? You would assume so. The Chargers probably will be one of the most popular picks hosting the Arizona Cardinals. You know, are you more so in looking at some of the shorter spread lines? You know, the Tennessee and the Jets game really ends up being an intriguing spot because you would assume you're not going to use the Jets a lot this year, if at all.
1: Right.
0: The Titans, depending on what Robert Saleh and crew look like, you know, is that more advantageous for you to try and take a team that, all right, yeah, if they're good, great, but maybe you're trying to steal a team in week one or week two. So my initial thought looking in way too early, you know, terms, Jacksonville was the one that jumped to me at Cleveland. I don't care if it's Deshaun Watson. I don't care if it's Shedeur Sanders. I think Jacksonville on paper as of today is a better team. And so in the scariest of weeks, in week one and week two, can I go with a team that I think is going to be good? I don't know how good they're going to be after a really big surge last year. And I also have to think in terms of I want to take advantage of maybe a new head coaching scenario there with Todd Monken, still, you know, having an offense that's trying to figure some things out. We know Cleveland's defense is great, but Jacksonville would be that early lean for me, Dave, for a survivor selection in week one.
1: Cue the Austin Powers gif. I, too, like to live dangerously. So I'm looking at week one now and then looking at teams that do not show up on that Thanksgiving and or Christmas slate, because I am with you. If you know your rules, know your house rules, because everybody's leagues are different here. But in circa survivor context here, I'm going to eliminate all those week one options here and take them right off the table for me. So that's how I have to start off my card. Now, this team that I do like in week one, it's going to be a little bit tricky because it's a guy that's burned us in millions that I'm fading in week one. And it's a team that traditionally gets off to terrible starts. So I'm trying to buck that system a little bit in week one. Yes, that Cincinnati Bengal Tiger, I'm looking right at you. Laying the 2.5, and again, I just need him to win. So really, you know, in millions, that would feel more advantageous at a spread under a field goal. But for survivor, can you beat Baker Mayfield in week one? I mean, how many times did we get burned by Baker in millions last year, right? So those who don't remember the past are condemned to repeat it. I might be repeating the same mistake by trying to fade Bake in week number one. And Joe B, I know he's healthy at least week one, right? We got to put him in saran wrap in preseason. I don't think we're going to see him at all. We shouldn't see him, Zach Taylor, at all until week one. Their defense looks better to me. This is a team I'm very high on. This is a team we talked about win totals that I'm looking to attack here for the Bengal Tiger. And if they can win at home, and traditionally they do not get out of the gate strong. They barely beat the Browns last year in week one, but they didn't win the game. So that was a little bit of a difference for them to get off on the good foot, and then Burrow got hurt, and the whole season went haywire from that point. You had to bring in Joe Flacco, the rest is history. So that's where I'd be looking a little bit to go off the beaten path, because I do think the popular choices will be Jacksonville. They will be Detroit at home, almost touchdown betting favorite against New Orleans, and they certainly will be the Chargers against Arizona. But I don't want to, and I never want to, never will. And again, last year my pick was Indianapolis week one as a pick-em, one-point favorite against Miami. Remember, we didn't know about Indy at that point, what Daniel Jones was going to look like, and they went around and just destroyed the Dolphins in week one. And at that point, I felt like I got a really good value on a team that I had high hopes for, and that played out well in week one. Now, again, to Gil's point, are you trying to win or trying to survive? If I'm trying to win, I kind of like taking a little bit more risk, but it is very risky in week one because we don't know these teams. I think I'm looking for the Bengals in week one right now, subject to change here. But, Jensen, that might be the way I'd lean survivor-wise in week one at home against the very dangerous. Are you feeling dangerous, Bake? Baker Mayfield and company.
0: All right, if we want to get super risky, I think the Raiders would be where you're definitely going.
1: Oh, my goodness.
0: And that is sweat. Again, if all things are equal, we don't know.
1: Yep.
0: If you're going off quarterbacks, I get Kirk Cousins in that offense and a defense that you hope is improved. They did a lot through the draft. We'll see what happens there.

0: You know, with Clint Kubiak and company. And then, again, it's two new head coaches, right? Jeff Hafley's taken over in Miami. The Packer way has come to South Beach. And, you know, new quarterback, in starting quarterback at least, in Malik Willis. What does that offense look like? Again, if you are looking at needing to try and sneak a team or two through in the first 2 weeks, you're also looking at matchups here. That's why I think that Tennessee and that Jet game will be fascinating to see how many entries will be on that.
1: Yes.
0: Raiders-Dolphins is going to be interesting. You have the proverbial opening night, too, Dave. Remember, at least in Circa, you'll have a lot of people that may just take the Seahawks, and if they lose, you buy back in, and you find another way through the weekend. It might end up being a strategy point there, too, albeit, you know, some people are going to want to save the Seahawks because they're going to play on Christmas Day. So a lot of strategy involved there. And then the whole road versus home, I don't know about you, but in week one, week two, for me personally, and I know people have different thoughts on it, I don't want to take a road team, I don't want to pick a divisional, you know, matchup. Mm-hmm. You know, fortunately, they're few and far between here as far as the divisional matchups, at least in week one. But I think that's an intriguing part about not only week one, but the overreaction in week two. How much stock do you take in what you see for that first week and want to roll that over into your handicap for week two?
1: Oh, I was just feeling like that. I mean, I was putting the millions in my pocket after week one with that Indianapolis win. And then me and my boy John Chu, we get to early on, second month of the season here, turning the page of week five. And boy, we love the Rams at home in a short week against a divisional opponent in San Francisco, and Mac Jones has got to play. Oh, that's where it all came to a screeching halt, Jensen, because that divisional foe and Mac Jones played like Joe Montana that night for the Niners, if we all remember, and Kyron Williams is fumbling at the one. I mean, who needs to recount all the horrors of how you lost your survivor last year? But it sticks with you, and hopefully we can get off on the good foot this year here with week number one yet again. That's a deep dive and a deep look. It's a week one here in the NFL slate. It is VSiN, the Sports Betting Network.
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18: Coming up on the show, the Bear, Chris Felica from Fox Sports will join us. We will go over a little bit of everything. We'll do some Major League Baseball, awards, futures, some college football, some NFL. I know Bear has thoughts on the World Cup, so do a little bit of everything with Bear. I'm excited for that. And we will also discuss the Thunder and the Spurs, and it's finally here. Monday we get Game 1. Thunder, 6.5-point favorites for Game 1 of the series. A -260 favorite to win the series and go back to the finals for the second straight year, looking for their second straight title. The total right now sitting at 218.5. And, you know, so often in sports, you have all of these series that you expect to happen or look forward to and say, man, I can't wait for these teams to meet in the playoffs. I can't wait for these teams to meet in the Super Bowl. And a lot of times it just doesn't come to fruition. Upsets happen, injuries happen, but we're getting it. Hopefully these teams stay healthy. I ultimately like the Thunder in 6 plus 450. I know that's I think that's a good value. You guys know that. I like to look at these series and just try to turn a minus price into a plus price. If you think the Thunder are going to win, you probably don't want to lay 260. And if anything, you know, taking 2-1 on the Spurs, I get it with the domination that they had over them in the regular season. I get why you would take the 2-1, but I just think this is one where, like, I could see it being, you know, tied 2-2. OKC wins game 5 at home and they close it out in 6. You're asking them to win it on the road, but you know what? You're getting extra bang for your buck when you look at correct series score. The short shot is the Thunder in 7, actually, which makes sense. You know what? These teams are really good. Everyone just holds serve in at home, and you're sitting there in a game 7. Thunder in 7 plus 310. Thunder in 5 plus 330. It feels disrespectful to the Spurs to pick this in 5. I know it's possible where, especially when you're the home team, you win your first two at home, you get the split in 3 and 4, and then you wrap it up in game 5. That's always possible. So that's, you know, 7 is the short shot, which is interesting because they're basically telling you, hey, the most likely thing is the Thunder win a very long series, as long as possible. But the next likeliest thing is the Thunder win a pretty short series and win it in 5, and then Thunder in 6 at plus 450. I think that's the best bang for your buck. That's how I would pick it. That's how I would play it. If you think the Spurs are going to win, look, they not likely would win it in 6, but that's where, you know what, you're up 3-2 going home and you close down 6, that's plus 550. I understand the value there. Thunder is sweet, plus 550. I'd be surprised. I wouldn't be shocked, especially, you know what, Wemby gets banged up or something, but too much respect for the Spurs. I wouldn't take the plus 550. Spurs in 7, 8-1, then Spurs in 5, 14-1. I can't see any scenario where the Spurs sweep, but that is 22-1. If you're feeling frisky again, I don't know what, even SGA got hurt. I don't know if the Spurs would sweep 22-1. I would need a little bit more there, but I'm excited. I think the NBA can use it. The playoffs have been, a little disappointing. I mean, I've been saying all year, you know, the playoffs are going to be good. The regular season stinks, but the playoffs are going to be good. And I've been saying specifically, especially when you get to the second round, you know, the Nuggets got upset. The Celtics got upset. Luka got hurt for the Lakers. So I think that hurt some of the series. You know, in the second round, we got a sweep. We got a sweep. Spurs, Minnesota was okay. It went six, but that wasn't a great series. And then obviously Cavs Pistons going to seven, but hasn't been a great playoff so far. Hopefully you get a little juice here. And I do think no matter who comes out of the series, if you got the Knicks in the finals, I do expect the Knicks to be in the finals. Wouldn't be shocked if they lost, but I do expect them to be in the finals. A Spurs-Knicks final, I think the Knicks would give it juice no matter what. If you get Spurs-Knicks, you get Wembanyama in the finals, you get the Knicks, that's a great story. The Knicks would also feel live if they won another series. Now, the Spurs will just come off beating OKC, so people will probably think the Spurs, if you can beat OKC, you can probably beat the Knicks, but that would at least, if you're the Knicks, talk yourself into, hey, it's a young team, Wembanyama can get hurt. People would talk themselves into giving the Knicks a chance. Even if it's Knicks-Thunder, you got Thunder going for back-to-back. You know, the Knicks just being in it for the first time since 1999, there's going to be excitement. The finals back at MSG. So either way, I think you'll have a good final. But there's just, going back to the Thunder Spurs, there's just so many storylines. I mean, OKC going for their second straight title and looking like the beginning of a dynasty. And dynasty is a word that gets thrown around. When you win two in a row and they're going for their second in a row and they're a big favorite, and you're set up the way they are, a dynasty, potential dynasty here is not crazy. It's very much on the table. And on the other side of it, you got Wembanyama, who, you know, if things break right, could Wembanyama be a top five player in the history of the NBA if he stays healthy? If his career goes like the best version, is it possible Wembanyama is one of the 5 or 10 best players of all time? I don't think that's crazy. So on one hand, you got a potential, you know, top five player of all time at the very beginning of his arc. On the other, you got a potential dynasty, and you know these teams are just going to battle for championships, and you never know how things are going to play out. Injuries happen, free agency, the hard cap, the apron, all of those things that make it hard to sustain dynasties that we would have thought a few years ago. When the Nuggets won, they were set up for a lot of success. We would have thought the Celtics, when they won 2 years ago with Tatum and Brown, they're young, they're going to be back. Neither team has been back. You know, neither team has even been back to a conference finals. It's hard to win in the NBA. It's hard to keep winning. But these two teams, and I've thrown this question out before, out of the next five championships, how many are won by the Thunder or the Spurs? I mean, a popular answer, and it's probably the right one, the one I would go with, four, just because, all right, somebody along the way probably wins another championship, an injury, something. You know, somebody from the East, something happens. Luka gets a good team around the league. I don't know who it would be. It's hard to predict. But still, the Thunder and the Spurs look like they are both set up here to be battling for championships for years to come. And this could be a scenario where the Thunder and the Spurs, you know, doing this podcast a year from now, 2 years from now, hopefully 3 years from now, that this just becomes a spring tradition where these teams play in the Western Conference, you know, six of the next 8 years or five of the next 6 years, something like that, where there's just, this is just an annual thing where these teams are meeting this deep into the playoffs. And I was trying to think, and I threw this out on Twitter, this is the most highly anticipated series, and I won't count the finals because the finals were always anticipated and it's a different thing, but you could probably include this and get, you know, have the same idea. When is the last time there was an NBA playoff series with this much anticipation? You know, some people threw out Warriors Rockets in 2018. Again, it's hard to judge buzz and anticipation, things like that. I don't remember Warriors Rockets being this exciting. Some people threw out Warriors Thunder in 2016, which was a good series, and that was one where, you know, OKC and the Thunder were up 3-1 with Durant. They lost the series. Durant goes to the Warriors, which, looking back, oh man, that's a decade later. I know people were annoyed with it at the time. That is a really weak move. Now that you look back on it 10 years later, say, man, you were up 3-1 about to beat this team and you lose them and you go join them and then win all these championships, a 73-win team on top of that. But this is one of the most anticipated finals I can, series I can ever remember. People throw out Kings Lakers back in early 2000s. I just don't remember. I mean, again, media was different then. You basically, you know, you had whatever was on SportsCenter and you had to pick up a newspaper, not to make it sound like 50 years ago. But, I mean, it's still a long time ago, so it's hard to judge the buzz where there's more media now and you know for a while this is going to be the series and there's countdowns to it and just anticipation of it. And you know the winner's probably going to win the championship. And you throw in the fact and why it took so long for them to announce SGA MVP on a Sunday morning this late in the season, I'm not sure. But I'm sure there was some strategic reasoning behind the timing of, you know what, let's get it out there that SGA is the MVP. It'll add another storyline. It'll, you know, Wemby can play the angle of, hey, this guy won MVP, but our team's going to win the series. And they can create that part of a narrative, which is a fun part of it, too. But Again, to me, the bottom line, this is the most anticipated series, really, I didn't say ever, but the one, at least the one I can remember, of the ones I can remember. People threw out, too, 2012 Spurs Thunder, which was a good one, and that was one. Spurs won the first two, and Thunder won the next four, and then lost to the Heat in the finals. Those were all good ones. Those were all ones you're looking forward to. But I just think people threw out Lakers Blazers in 2000. Okay, but I just can't remember a series where there's just this many storylines, and it just felt like not only is the matchup so exciting, but it feels like it's just the start of two possibly historic runs. Or, you know, OKC, it's not the start because they've already won a championship, but so young in the development, so young in what could be a rivalry here for years to come. I mentioned to SGA winning the MVP. Can we get the Coach of the Year award announced? What are we doing? I mean, it's been, we're halfway through May here. The season ended, what, a month, 6 weeks ago? Can we announce the awards? I just don't get why it's so complicated. Get the voting in by, what, the season ends on a Sunday, Monday at 5 o'clock Eastern, and then just announce it, I don't know, a day or two later. I just don't get why these get dragged out. I get you're building the drama, but besides the people that bet on it, we don't really care about the drama, and the people that bet on it don't care about the drama. We just want the money in our account, or we want to, you know, have it be done with. It's just you're building anticipation, or you're dragging it out for reasons that I'm just not sure of. I know they used to have that NBA award show back, what they do with that for a couple of years. That really didn't work. That they got rid of. They tried to make a night of it like the NFL does, but I just don't understand. Like Mazzulla, and there's been the theory, and I think there's probably some logic to it. The Celtics had such an embarrassing exit that if you announce him Coach of the Year a couple days later, it looks bad, and you're just saving face for him. And it was just let's let some time pass, and let's not announce it right away, just because it'll look bad for Mazzulla. It'll make him, whatever the case may be, just you want to give it a little time based on how the season ended. You don't want to just announce it right away. But hey, come on, can we announce these awards? I'm starting to wonder, are we going to just announce it next summer? Next year we can announce the Coach of the Year for next year, and this year we can do two at once. I mean, it's just crazy how long this is dragged out with these awards. But SGA wins the MVP, as we expected. Again, just not sure why it takes this long. But like I mentioned, Spurs won 4 out of 5, which I don't watch a ton of regular season basketball, like every play of every game. But I remember because I had that bet on Thunder 25-1 to break the wins record. And that was really kind of flirting with being live. They were 24-1, 25-1. It really got off track in the middle of December against the Spurs. December 13th. They lose the NBA Cup game 111-109, the NBA Cup semifinals, the NBA Cup, which nobody cares about. But that was a good game, and that looked legitimate. It was like, oh, this Spurs team is for real. Wemby looks like the best player on the court, and that's what kind of why I like the Spurs and OKC in six. Wemby might be the best player on the court. He's not when he doesn't play, though, when he can't play all 48 minutes, you worry about the Spurs' ability, you know, to outscore the Thunder when Wemby's on the bench. But 111-109 on December 13th, 130-110 in OKC on December 23rd. And this is what's concerning from OKC. 2 days later on Christmas, you figure, all right, double revenge. We just got killed by this team. We lost to them twice. Let's come out and prove a point. And they lost by 15 again, and then they split the next two games. But it's the NBA. It's a regular season. You can't always take too much from that. You know, the Spurs are a younger team. Figure it means more to them. The Thunder had won a championship already. Maybe they were just going through a midseason low. It is a little concerning the Spurs beat them three in a row. You figure after the first or the second, OKC would have come with a little more fervor and answered the bell quicker and responded. But I'm going to dismiss that, and I'm going to say OKC wins the series in six, and I just don't know the non-Wemby minutes, you know, how this looks here for the Thunder. But coming up, the Bear, Chris Felico. This should have been more podcast.
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18: All right, we are back. Fox Sports, Bear Bets Podcast. He joins us now. It is Chris Felica. Bear, I appreciate you coming on. Summer got here in a hurry where we are in the Northeast. It got warm. Hopefully the colder days are behind us. What's going on? How are you?
30: Yeah, it did get really – we felt like we skipped spring this year again, which kind of sucks. But, yeah, I did a lot of stuff around the house yesterday, cleaning off the deck and getting some planning done and before donating money in the Preakness. But, yeah, we're hanging in there.
18: Was it not a good Preakness for you?
30: I had the matchup. I hate when, like, your strongest take is that Iron Honor is going to run well, and he runs well, and you still don't have the winner in the race. I did win the two head-to-head matchups that he was involved in, which worked out well. But, yeah, it was a loss on the day because I did not have anything involving Napoleon Solo on top. So, yeah, poor first two legs of the Triple Crown. We'll see what happens in a couple of weeks up at Saratoga.
18: And I believe you'll probably be at the Belmont, and we are going to clean up at the Belmont. That I can reassure you. We're going to win all of that. So.
30: Oh, yeah. there's no way we're going to have a losing day for all three Triple Crown races.
18: Correct.
30: Look out, Naira Betts. We're coming for your money.
18: Correct. Will you be at Belmont?
30: Yeah. No, I'll be on the set covering it for Belmont. Yeah.
18: All right, look forward to that. That's 2 weeks or 3 weeks?
30: That is Saturday, June 6th.
18: All right, it'll be here before you know it. Let's do some baseball here. I got football to get to, soccer. you cover all the bases, so we'll get to it. Baseball, I guess the story would be the Phillies playing well. Mattingly, a guy that I like. And I didn't have too many favorite players growing up, but Mattingly was a guy I just always liked. Always, man, he's whether it was with the Yankees as a coach, last year with the Blue Jays, he's just had a star-crossed career as a player, manager, not being able to win a World Series. Not saying it's going to happen this year, but Phillies around 5-1 to win the division. They're playing better now. Is it, I don't say it's too little too late because there's still a ton of time to go, but should the people that bet the Braves to win the division and bet it again and again, like our buddy Steve Pezzett, should they start to be nervous?
30: I don't think you need to be nervous. Like, it's still at an 8-game lead with 120 games to go. So yeah, there's a ton of time. But what I would say is maybe you mentioned Donnie Baseball. Maybe you take a little shot at Don Mattingly for National League Rookie of the Year. This team was done in the tank, and since he's come in there, they have responded to him. They've done much better. Maybe instead of playing Phillies to win the division, maybe you take Don Mattingly to win National League Rookie of the Year if they happen to rally.
18: Manager of the Year, yeah.
30: Yeah. I mean, did I say some player
18: rookie
30: of the year? Yeah. He could win. He might still be able to win NL Rookie of the Year. But yeah, NL Manager of the Year, Donnie Baseball, that could be a different way to attack that.
18: And that would probably get him in the Hall of Fame. If you were able to, at his age, and he's got to be 60 now, if he were able to win Rookie of the Year at 60, you would have to, that would have to get Mattingly.
30: Exactly. He goes out there, and we know what's funny is I think I was staring at my computer screen, which had right underneath Don Mattingly, Manager of the Year, I had Griffin, Rookie of the Year for the Pirates. Like that was a bet that I liked. I think Weatherholt has moved to the favoritism in the market right now. But if you look at what Griffin has done over the last 20 games or so since he's got his feet wet in the bigs, it's been great. It could come down simply to which guy wins a division, whether it's the Cardinals, whether it's the Pirates, whether it's the Reds. All three of those teams have rookie players, whether Holt, Stewart, or Griffin, that are great. So it might come down to something like that. But Griffin certainly has lived up to every bit of hype that was thrust upon him now as the newly 20-year-old.
18: And as I'm looking at this, the books seem to be onto your line of thinking here, because Kelly, who I have bet the Pirates manager for Manager of the Year, has been surpassed here as the third favorite. Mattingly has moved up to, looking at FanDuel, 6-1, Council mm-hmm. ahead of him. Walt Weiss ahead of him. Braves and Cubs managers. I agree there's a bet there. Like, the Braves had a bad year last year. Okay, they were a World Series contender for like a decade before that. Had a bad year. They're then bouncing back. I don't know that Walt Weiss is going to get the credit for this season. And then the Cubs were the favorite to win the division. So the good story always wins. Now, Mattingly, his team had a lot of expectations too, but I guess you could have the narrative, you know, that he saved them. I still like the Kelly bet. I think if they got into the playoffs, he would have a very strong case, if nothing else. Awards-wise, MVP, Cy Young, you talked about Rookie of the Year a little bit. Anything else you're eyeing? I feel like we do this every year where it's try to find some way not to bet Judge or Ohtani, and we're sitting there in September and they're, you know, minus 1,000 each. Anything you've added, anything you're thinking about?
30: As we're recording this, I'm watching the final round of the PGA, and Alex Smalley just nearly drained a long one. He's kind of hanging on here. I know. And nothing like a tape delay rehash of the PGA, which is long, long over since we recorded this, but I did play Matt Olson, NL MVP, just because Ohtani is someone who, look, he's been great on the mound, but he has not hit well at all. And maybe there is a little bit of boredom. People are tired of giving it to him. Maybe voter fatigue. We've hit on that before, that if he's not going to go out there and hit 300 or close to it with 50 homers and whatever, maybe he won't be MVP. Maybe he's more in line to be a Cy Young type candidate than anything else. But I did add a little Matt Olson just because I couldn't find anybody further down the board. AL MVP, I have not done anything other than the Ben Rice ticket, which you turned me on to a while ago. I know we missed some time, but he should be much shorter. He should be a lot closer in the odds board to Aaron Judge than he is. I think the odds makers are really missing out on this. It's just a name recognition type thing.
18: 22-1 right now at FanDuel. Man, I hate to say something at 150-1 is a good bet, and then a month later it's 22-1. I'm like, oh, still bet the 22-1. But man, better late than never. I mean, I ultimately, if you just gave me truth serum, say, hey, we fast forward to November, you know, basically when we open our Christmas presents, when these awards finally get announced in December, whenever it is, it's more towards Thanksgiving. Rice probably finishes, I don't know, third or fourth, but I mean, I think he's, I don't say likely, but boy, a coin flip to be like a top five MVP guy. And if you get a top five MVP guy, obviously 150-1, you take it, but at 22-1, I still think it's a good bet. Judge right now, -130. Alvarez 4-1, Witt 5-1. Then you got guys like Kurtz 25-1, Caminero at 30-1, who was nice enough to homer on Sunday and hurt some of my first three under bets. was not nice enough to win World Baseball Classic MVP, which we had at 80-1, but better late than never, I guess.
30: Well, that's what I was, what you said about Jordan Alvarez and Bobby Witt, like, how were, the Royals are 19-27, the Astros are 19-28, they're two of the worst teams in the American League. Like, how are you going to make a case for either one of those two guys to win AL MVP over Ben Rice or even Junior Caminero, who right now the Rays are in first place in that division?
18: Last couple minutes here. AL Cy Young, Schlittler, the short shot, plus 175. I don't want to jinx him, but man, Matt Youmans again at 300-1. Can you imagine going back in time and say, hey, the Westgate has Schlittler 300-1. I mean, you and I would literally be on a flight there asking how much we could bet. What a hell of a bet that is. I can't recommend it at plus 175, but he's been outstanding. Skeens is plus 240 on the National League side. I'd imagine you're not looking for the short shot. I don't know. Is there value anywhere in that market here in the last
30: couple years? Like I said, I think you could look at Ohtani in the NL, but the NL race is going to be so, so deep. You look at Sanchez, you look at Skeens, you look at Ohtani, like the depth there of the list of contenders, I'm sure I'm missing guys, as well in the National League, but Skeens, I look at Skeens' first start of the year and then the price and then his numbers since he's been unbelievable. So he is a rightful favorite. You could, like I said, maybe this could be a year where you bet Ohtani and maybe Ohtani wins Cy and doesn't win, MVP. But yeah, it's hard to make a case for someone other than those guys at the top of the leaderboard right now in the NL. The AL, we have that. I have Schlittler 30-1, which looks like nothing compared to what our guy Matty Youmans has. I tried to make a case for Emerson Hancock, a couple of weeks ago, and he hasn't really done well since then as a price play. Yeah, I'm not gonna, it'll be interesting to see now with Frieda out for a little bit here. We'll see what happens at the odds board. We kind of project something, but I feel good right now with Schlittler. I doomed to put that one in the pile of good bets gone bad, I'm sure.
18: No, that list is never going to grow. That pile is never going to grow. We're gonna be fine. We're gonna get these home. Do we have an update on Freed? Last I saw, there was no update. He said he felt okay, but based on the odds, I mean, I don't even see him anymore. What is the latest on Freed?
30: Yeah, I think you say it kind of just, it didn't feel like anything serious to him. Like, I can't remember the exact quote that he had.
18: Famous last words, by
30: the way. Yeah, exactly. It felt like more of like a, I don't know, like a funny bone type thing, or just, I think that's what, but he said he was hoping to make his start, but I don't think that's gonna, you can play it safe at this point in the year with him, but,
18: When we come back, we will do a little college football, a little NFL. We still have some soccer to get to. OKC and the Spurs. Plenty to do with the Bear, Chris Felica. And that will be next here on VSiN, the Sports Betting Network.

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18: All right, we are back. Shoulda Bet More podcast. The Bear, Chris Felica, sticking around. All right, Bear, let's do a little football. The NFL schedule is out, as we know. Really good Thanksgiving slate. We get a rematch of the Super Bowl Game 1. I will start this before we get any sort of, you know, betting thought here. Has the NFL gone too far here, taking away from their Sundays? You basically had a game every day of the week, every week of the year. It seems like they loaded up these holiday schedules. Is this too much, or do you like all the standalone games?
19: I like them. I'm probably in the minority there. But, you know how it is during the fall and the winter when you're looking for something to turn on, whether it's on a Monday night or a Saturday night or a Thursday night or a Friday. Like, I like having these games. And now I don't necessarily have like them up against some good college football games, but the midweek college football games, we're basically talking about arm action. And Thursday, Wednesday, and midweek games really aren't great. But I like having the standalone games. I think it's a better. I think better is kind of like it too. That way you get to maybe focus on something and you get to in-game something and you get a feel, or you're looking at some player props or some live bets. I think it's better. I think it's really good. I know the traditionalists love having the Sunday ticket and love watching all those games on a Sunday, but I kind of like it.
18: Anything you have bet so far, NFL? I'll give you the floor. I know you're looking at worst record. Any win totals, any sort of futures you got in pocket?
19: The only thing I bet right away was a Jadarian Price Offensive Rookie of the Year ticket that FanDuel had a stray 14-1 on. And that obviously is long gone. I have not bet any win totals yet. I did bet the Raiders' worst record in the league. I don't remember the number that I got on that.
18: I think you got 9-1. I think I saw the tweeter from the pod.
19: Yeah, maybe it was it could have been that. It's been so long ago. Yeah, I don't think they're a great team. I think probably you're looking at Cousins starting, which might hurt that bet a little bit, because maybe with him, he's got enough left in the tank where they can win a couple of games, but their road schedule's brutal. You're in a very difficult division. So that was my rationale behind taking a chance there on a ticket. I was looking, I mean, I guess now after the schedule release, I mean, you got to look at some of these plays, and the Cardinals under probably is a good thing, especially with the way they start the year. Just a brutal start to the year. I mean, how much fight are they going to have left? And I'm sure if they don't already plan on turning it over to Carson Beck later in the year, I think at some point they may do that. And then you'll have a rookie quarterback as well as Love and a new head coach and whatever else. So I think the Cardinals have the potential to be really, really bad this year. I know a lot of people are high on the Lions with that last day schedule, so I think that could be something that you look at. I'm going to look at fading the Giants, I think. I think there's a lot of love for the Giants. And look, while I am a big Jackson Dart fan and I like what the Giants did in the draft, there might be a little bit too high of an expectation level that John Harbaugh is going to come in here right away and turn this around with that bunch. So I might look for the best number I can find on the Giants and go under the win total there.
18: Does Vrabel coach the team this year?
19: Yes, I think he does. That's one of those, and I actually am invested on Kalshi in this, that I bought the yes that he will be the coach for the upcoming season in game one. And what I was worried about initially, and it seems like things have kind of died down a little bit, is what is the phraseology with that? Will he have head coaching duties for game? Does that mean that he's still the head coach, but he's suspended, or he's if he's not on the sideline, do you lose? So I probably should have read up on the rules a little bit more than I did, but I think he is going to be the coach. I can't see them making a change. None of us are perfect human beings. We all have things in our closet. I'm sure that none of us would like to come out and, did he have an extramarital affair? Yes. Is it embarrassing? Yes. Did he damage his family? Yes. But I think the NFL and the Patriots have clearly said this is not a personal conduct policy deal, and that he intends on being the coach.
18: Yeah, I've been saying more likely than not he's the coach. I would just say, I was saying like 60-40 he's the coach. I would say maybe now 70-30. And the 30% being, you know what? Vrabel says, hey, I got to take a year here to just get my affairs in order. Affairs, probably not the right word to use. Yeah. Get my personal life under control, you know, get back and whatever. And he's the coach of the team. Because they're not going to want to fire him. Like you said, this isn't a thing where he can't get the job done, but it just might be hard for him, not only a personal level, but you know how these coaches are. A lot of it is, you know, accountability and nothing, everything before the team. It's hard to get up there in front of your team and, you know, not being a distraction. That's a thing they praise too. It might just be, you know what, I got to go away for a year, let this die down, I'll come back. Because they don't want to fire him. First off, he's a good coach. And a year from now, he's going to get a job and be coaching, you know, the Jets or the Texans. He's going to be coaching against you, so you don't want that if you're the Patriots. So might as well, you know, let this ride. But I do think, boy, I've thought a few times we're like a story or two away from, man, I don't know how much more of this he can survive. But like you said, maybe now it's died down.
19: Could you make a case for the Browns season win total over? Like, if Deshaun Watson has anything left, he's going to be the starting quarterback. And the schedule is so bad. I know people are really down on the Browns, but new head coach, and if Watson's healthy, you give him one last chance to kind of show what he can do. Like, I don't know. That might be a little bit of a contrarian type play, because a lot of people just think that Browns team is going to be bad, but they still got some talent on the defensive side of the ball. They got some young receivers now, and if Watson's healthy, maybe they can get their way to 6 or 7 wins with that schedule.
18: It's funny you mentioned that, because I was doing the Sunday morning show with John Jastrzemski, and he brought up, I think it was because Rodgers came back, and he brought up the Steelers number, and I guess they're 7.5 for a win total, which, man, eventually they're going to have a losing year, but I've been on it too many times. I'm not going under 7.5. Basically, I have to go 7-10 for a team that wins 9 or 10 games every year. I'll set that one out. But he brought up the division odds, and he's like, Baltimore, even money. I'm like, don't really like that. Cincinnati, which always, you know, they haven't won in 3 or 4 years, haven't been to the playoffs. 2-1. We just assume, Burrow's going to be healthy. This year, the defense is going to be better. At 2-1, I'll wait to find out. And I don't want to bet the Steelers at 5-1. So I was like, what's the Browns number? 16-1 is not enough to win the division, but it did at least make me think when I heard the first three numbers, like pass, pass, pass. If I had to bet somebody, you know what? I might take a shot on the Browns 16-1, but I probably would need more. What do you expect from the Jets here in the last few minutes of NFL stuff? Is this a year where, like, we don't, these NFL teams don't necessarily tank like we expect, but are they, like, as bad as they were last year, a 3-4 win team, or do we start to see some improvement? Look at the offense, at least just the depth chart. All right, they had Cooper from Indiana, Garrett Wilson, Smith's at least a pro. I know he was bad last year. Are they better than people think, or don't overthink it? This is like a 3-4 win team.
19: I think they're better than you know, defensively, they have some problems. At least they have someone at quarterback now who is played. Now, granted, it was a guy who was kind of a dysfunctional player the last time he was there, and led the league in interceptions last year. The thing with the Jets is that they better win the Robert Saleh revenge game at Tennessee week 1, because then you're looking at Green Bay, Detroit, Chicago, the three teams from the NFC that are going to be really good. Then a home game against Cleveland, who we just talked about, and then at the Patriots. Like, if you're sitting there 1-5 after week 6, that's going to be a long road to hoe. And then I think us as bettors and fans have a little different mentality. Like, I, as a Jets fan, I hope they lose them all. Like, I lose everything. The goal of this season is to put yourself in the best position to compile picks, talent, whatever, for the 2027 draft. And I think with what you see in the 2027 draft and the players that are potentially there and the number of picks and the draft capital that they have, they need to pick very high, because if you look at teams like Miami, who were thought to be very, very bad. The Cardinals, who were thought to be very, very bad. They're like the most likely teams to pick at the top of the draft. You need to be in a position to get ahead of at least one of those teams to potentially take your franchise quarterback, or you're going to have to be in a position to deal some of your capital to get one of those. I don't want to completely write off the season, but I'd be quite content if this team went 3-14.
18: Who's the guy, though, in the last minute or so? Is it Arch? Is it, you know what, you just get the pick, you don't worry about it? Like, right now, if I just gave you, I don't know, if I just gave you your wish of any of these guys entering the season, who do you want the Jets quarterback to be?
19: I think Arch is going to be a lightning rod this year. I've been going back and forth with someone on Twitter over this, who, like, is in, like, denial about how good Arch was at the end of the year last year. And he's like, oh, you're cherry picking the end of the half of the year. Yeah, I'm picking the back half of the year, because, like, the first half of the season was the first time he started, was a starting quarterback in college football. And your first game is at Ohio State. So, like, I think Arch could be the guy. I think CJ Carr is someone who I'm very high on. Dante Moore. obviously. Any one of those guys, I think, has the potential to be a very, very good cornerstone starting quarterback.
18: All right, we will wrap up with the Bear next. Stay tuned. Chris Felica, Fox Sports.
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18: 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The Bear, Chris Felica from Fox Sports. All right, let's do a few more things, too. I want to do college football. I want to do soccer. But we have not talked about what is going to be the story here the next week or two in the sports world. We've been thinking about it. We've been talking about it. We're finally going to get it. Very often in sports, Bear, you know, you get these, oh, I can't wait for this playoff series or playoff matchup. And it doesn't come to fruition. We're getting it. Best of seven. Hopefully everyone stays healthy and we get a fun series, a good series. I know you and I both got bets both ways. Spurs Thunder, OKC laying 260. They beat them. They lost 4 out of 5 to the Spurs in the regular season. Your take on this series is what?
19: I think that the Spurs have a great chance. I love the fact that MVP now is sneaking out right before the series starts. I think if you needed a little extra motivation as a Spurs player, I think pro athlete needs motivation to win their conference and get to the NBA final. But I think Wembanyama had an unbelievable case to be the MVP this year, and I would have voted for him had I been an NBA awards voter. I think that team is going to take this as a little bit of a slight. I think the way that they defend on the perimeter, I think that's going to give Oklahoma City problems. You alluded to the preseason bet we've got on them at 45-1, which is nice. We also bet Oklahoma City at like -155 to win the West prior to the start of the playoffs, just because you knew they were going to be in this position. And now, it's free money. You can just name your arm, take the Spurs either to win the series or over under games or whatever you want to do. So you can do that. I think the Spurs are alive though. I really do.
18: Yeah. And if you have those Spurs tickets, it's funny. Bet it 45-1. I think you got 45-1 too. If you would have told me, cause that bet was made the lottery last year with the idea that Giannis could be the trade target with all their draft ammo, and they get Harper, who's tremendous. And it's hard to believe watching Harper, that Rutgers team with Harper, who's going to be an NBA All-Star, I think, maybe multiple times. And Bailey, who's the fifth pick in the draft, who looked pretty good. Like, you have two legitimate NBA players. You couldn't even like make it out of the, I don't know, 14-13 game in the big tournament. Regardless,
19: I mean, you talk about them just hitting in the draft. I mean, yes. Wendy's obviously what, but Castle has been awesome, and then this year as well. So yeah, a team done right, head coach there that took over following Pop. So yeah, this team is not going. How many is this? Just kind of like the Bulls and the Pistons used to be, like the winner of that series was going to go win the NBA title. Like we could be saying this for a long Western Conference final the next 6 years, 7 years, that the winner of the series wins the NBA title, right?
18: Yeah, I mean, I threw out the question the other day: out of the next five championships, how many are won by either the Spurs or the Thunder?

0: Oklahoma City to win the series, just sit on it. And I think if the Spurs wind up winning this series, I think they'll beat whoever they face from the East. So it just might be one of those things where I just let it play out and let the chips fall where they may.
1: Fast forward to the New York Knicks parade a month from now when we're both just shaking our heads. Wondering, yeah, that went
0: back. The Mecca. A lot of Knicks fans are all wound up at me, which is fine, which is good. Hey, good. They finally made a run. They won some games. They're playing great, and you're kind of worthy of the adulation that you've been getting. You'd be interested to see now with them sitting for a while and Cavs Pistons going seven games. How that has an effect? So they were just so hot and blowing everybody out. Now you sit for a while and you read your headlines and you maybe get a little while you get rest. Maybe there's a little rust involved with that as well. So be curious to see what happens in the Eastern Conference Final.
1: All right, let's bounce around here. World Cup. The people that are listening that know nothing about soccer, guide us. What should we be betting? Who should we be betting? I'll give you the floor.
0: I think there are three teams that you can bet at the best possible number you can find to reach the quarterfinals. Spain, Belgium, and Portugal. Spain is one of the best teams out there. You look at their path. It's very likely going to be like Austria, and then maybe Colombia or Croatia in the round of 16. So they should get to the quarterfinal. They'll win their group, which I mean, your Uruguay will give them a little bit of a game, but they'll win their group. Spain should reach the quarterfinal. Belgium is another team which should reach the quarterfinal. Belgium can make a little bit of a run, I think, as well, because you look at where they'll win their group, and you're going to wind up getting a third place team in their first round, and then in the round of 16, you're either going to get a third place team or the winner of the bad U.S. group, which could be U.S., could be Turkey, could be anybody. So Belgium, I think, can make a run. I bet the other day, Jeremy Doku, to win the Golden Boot at 80-1. He has been playing very well at the club level for Manchester City, lately, putting in a lot of goals. I think while he doesn't take penalties, I think there's an opportunity for him maybe to finally break through here and take over, the goal scoring duties for Belgium. So I played him to win the boot as well. And then Portugal to win, their group, Portugal to get to the quarter as well. If you look at Portugal again, they're probably looking at maybe getting a draw where you're getting Ghana and then maybe like Algeria on the way to the quarterfinal. So those three teams, I feel very, very good about making the quarterfinal. You could, if you're feeling a little frisky, maybe bet a little Morocco to win Group C. There, that is the group with Brazil. Brazil's roster is kind of in flux. They're not fully healthy. Morocco has got a ton of talent. I mean, Scotland and Haiti are definitely the bottom feeders of that group. But if Morocco can pull off the upset or slight upset over Brazil, you could probably get them at a nice little price to win that group. USA, I think the United States is probably ticketed for no better than second, possibly third in the group. So you could probably get maybe a little bit of a good hometown press on that, people being that everybody wants to root for the U.S. and thinks the U.S. is going to do better than they actually are going to do. You could bet a Spain-Uruguay 1-2 exacta in that group. You could bet potentially an England-Croatia 1-2 exacta in that group to try and boost a little bit of a price on big favorites to win their group. And then if you're looking to get a little more frisky, a little maybe for funsies here, you want to maybe take Argentina to get knocked out in the round of 32. I mentioned Uruguay before. The second place team in that group, whether it's Uruguay or Spain, is who Argentina is going to face in their first round game. And Spain, they'll certainly be an underdog. Uruguay, they're a favorite, but the slightest of favorites. You know, Messi is older. It's a core that's gotten a little bit older. Like this could be the last kind of run.

0: But I would give Uruguay a very good puncher's chance against Argentina, should that be the round of 32 matchup.
1: About a minute and a half. Your favorite bet or two college bets in college football or what?
0: Arkansas under 4.5 wins. Michigan under 8.5 wins. Florida State under 6.5 wins. Those are the three win totals I feel the absolute best about. And then you can throw in a little Yannick Sinner to minus 270 or so to win the French. It's a good little parlay leg, whatever bet you like, throw a little Yannick Sinner minus 270 or so to win the men's French Open at Roland Garros coming up as well. It'll give you a little bit more boost on your bet.
1: We follow a Michigan fan on Twitter. That Michigan fan, hopefully that person does not listen to the podcast. They would not be happy with that Michigan bet.
0: Well, this is going to be a year where Michigan takes a little bit of a step back, I think, record-wise, but long-term, moving forward. They'll be good. Every team that they finished ranked, every team that they played last year that finished ranked, they wound up losing by double digits. I'm not sold Bryce Underwood is going to be the guy that everybody thinks he is going to be. So we'll see what happens. 8-4 with Kyle Whittingham as your head coach moving forward. You'll be in a good position.
1: The Bear, Chris Felica, Bear, where can we find you?
0: 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I'll be on VSiN, obviously. We call it Fezzik Fridays on VSiN, in case you've never heard of that before. We give Steve Fezzik the headline. But, yeah, we're Belmont State's coming up on June 6th.
1: Bear, appreciate it, man. 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
16: 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I'm Tim Murray, and we will be taking a look at a couple of interviews that I had earlier this week on the VSiN College Football Betting Podcast. First up, handicapper extraordinaire Paul Stone. Paul's got a strong take on LSU this year, and I know a lot of Lane Kiffin stuff coming out this week with some quotes that are certainly going to rile up those Ole Miss fans. But Paul is a believer in this LSU team, and we'll dive into his best bets regarding LSU. He's got a couple other best bets regarding some teams in the G5, and also thoughts on Texas Tech and where he's at from his power rating. So two segments of Paul Stone to start this show. And then later on, we will chat with former Ohio State linebacker Bobby Carpenter. Obviously, we will get into the Buckeyes, their win total being surprisingly low, 9.5 this year. How will they fare with four players going to the NFL draft in the top 11 and a daunting schedule? Bobby also has some thoughts on USC and Clemson as well. But as mentioned, let's start things off with Paul Stone, a pro handicapper. And I started our conversation just asking about his process of making numbers heading into the season. But Paul, before we dive into some of your best bets, and Paul's got a couple of best bets he's going to dish out here on this visit, I am always curious, and we've had, you know, Brad Powers and Joshua Nunn, a couple other handicappers on so far this offseason. I'm always curious from a pro's standpoint like yourself, what is the method to your madness of preparing for a college football season?
17: You know, I'll tell you, Tim, it's certainly changed in the last few years, and I don't think that's any great revelation. I mean, with transfer portal and NIL and how, you know, teams, college teams, they don't, you know, build programs anymore. They don't develop players much over 4 or 5 years. It's just you try to construct a roster from one season to the next. So, you know, the volume of my work, and I'm sure your work and Brad and everybody else's, is just gone through the roof because you're trying to figure out, you know, who's still there and who's gone, and you know, just put it all together and try to make the determinations of are they better at this position group, things like that. And we've got, I'll tell you, one of the most, just kind of a singular element that I think is really challenging is when you have a Power Five team take a transfer from, say, a group of four. And, you know, that guy's, you know, second team all conference, maybe offensive lineman. How is that going to, you know, show itself in a Power Four conference when they step up in competition? And we see examples each and every season of some guys who make that jump. I mean, like Trinidad Chambliss. I mean, he's from Ferris State. They're Division II. They're not even FCS. There's FBS, FCS, Division II. And that guy, when he got his opportunity, 1 year later, he's one of the favorites for the Heisman Trophy. So you would have, you know, never seen that coming. And some other guys, you know, that have success at the lower levels, when they come up to the Power Four level, it doesn't translate. You know, they don't make their mark. So it's just such a challenge, just trying to put the pieces together, determine what the roster looks like and how that roster compares to the previous season.
16: Yeah, it's such a good point about Trinidad Chambliss. I mean, you hear the stories, Paul. I mean, he was about to take an official visit to Temple, maybe commit there, and the Ole Miss coaching staff, give credit to, you know, Charlie Weiss Jr. and others, they watched tape and said, let's bring him in. He'll be our backup quarterback. And lo and behold, he takes the college football, you know, world by storm late in the season, and he's back, as you alluded to. We're going to get to Trinidad Chambliss and your thoughts on him in a futures market. And, you know, you go one step further, and this is no knock on John Mateer, but I think maybe we got a little too excited about John Mateer a year ago coming from Washington State. Had some ups, no doubt, but, you know, the thumb injury obviously derailed portion of his season of effectiveness. But speaking of the transfer portal, a guy that has embraced it from the jump is Lane Kiffin. He now goes to LSU, and they were busy. Number one portal class, according to some rankings out there. And before we get into LSU and what we expect to see from them for the full season, there is a game of the year that jumps out to you. And a couple of game of the year markets are starting to pop out. I mentioned it last week. Matt Grill from DraftKings mentioned he'll probably get about 50, 60 games out in a couple of weeks now. They've got a handful. But over at BetMGM, there's a game of the year line on Alabama LSU. This will be in Death Valley, early November. I believe it's on that loaded November 7th day, which is just going to be incredible for college football. Right now, LSU laying 3.5 at home against Alabama in that game of the year. And you like the Bayou Bengals here.
18: Yeah, I mean, obviously, when you have LSU at home in Death Valley, a line of 3.5 pretty much infers that this game would be neutral, that would be pick'em, rather, at a neutral site. And I just don't think these teams are that close. I think LSU has a far superior roster. You talked about the damage that they did in the transfer portal. I mean, you know, obviously, Texas did a great job. Ole Miss did a great job. Miami, Texas Tech, and others bolstered the rosters as well. But I think LSU was the clear winner, in my opinion, in the transfer portal. I mean, the pieces they added, quality pieces, guys who performed at the highest level, starting with Sam Levitt, the quarterback. He struggled last year with injuries at Arizona State with the Lisfranc injury, the foot injury. But the word is that they expect him to be 100% by the start of the season. And even if he's not 100%, in terms of this game, November 7th gives him some time, you know, to get closer to that standard if he starts the season still a little bit hobbled. But this LSU team, I mean, talking about other pieces they added besides Levitt, you had perhaps the best left tackle in all of college football in Jordan Seaton, who played his first two seasons there in Boulder for Deion Sanders. You add a defensive end, the guy from, I'm going blank here. Look at my notes here real quick.
16: You talk about Prince from Ole Miss?
18: Princewell, right. Yeah. I won't try to pronounce his his last name. He's actually from Manor, Texas. He went to high school 20 miles from the UT, University of Tampa, Texas campus. So Princewell, just a big-time defensive end, had 9 sacks last year. I mean, he's a tremendous add. And they just bolstered their roster at many different positions. I think this is a championship-level football team, and I think they're going to take care of business there over the Crimson Tide. Alabama obviously had trouble running the football last year. I think the guy that they'll have at tailback this year, certainly by this game, if not much earlier, is true freshman Xavier Crowell, a big-time recruit out of the state of Alabama. He actually came out and reclassified to the 2026 class, so he's supposed to be about to enter his senior year in high school, but instead he'll be a freshman at the University of Alabama. And more than likely, they're starting tailback at some point very early in the season. You look at this guy physically, I think he's going to help them run the ball a little bit better. But even with that said, again, I think LSU is going to win this game by 6 points or more. And if you want me to transition to an additional pick that I have involving LSU, I'll go ahead and do that. You can find LSU to make the playoff also at BetMGM at plus 155 to make the playoff. And obviously, in the SEC, regardless of who you are, you're going to have a tough schedule. LSU clearly has one of the toughest in the country, and that could be, you know, a drawback to them making the playoff. They open with Clemson in Death Valley, the one in Baton Rouge. So they open with Clemson at home, which is not a gimme, although they're favored
17: is LSU by about 10.5 in some of the game of the year markets. Additionally, they have home games against Texas A&M, Alabama, and Texas, and then they go on the road to play Ole Miss, Auburn, and Tennessee. So a very arduous schedule, to say the least, there for LSU. But I just think this is a football team. I'm going to have them rated, I understand, a little bit higher than the marketplace, but I think this LSU team's a clear top 10 team looking for big things this year out of the Bayou Bengals.
19: You know, Paul, I want to go back to the game of the year, and sometimes, obviously, we'll dish out as many bets as possible on the podcast, but I do like over the summer just to talk to folks like you and break it down, because I get this question a lot about betting game of the year lines early on, right? It's May 12th as we record this right now, Paul. So for you, you're betting into this market, right? You're laying the 3.5 now with the expectation that this number come game week. Because remember, once the season starts, these lines all go down and then you will have until, you know, that week to bet them. So how many game of the year lines do you tend to bet, and what leads you to a bet? How much edge do you feel like you need to have in order to bet a game of the year line?
17: Yeah, I mean, it varies, but that's a great point, and I should have made that probably from the get-go. If you're laying 3.5 to, you know, today in mid-May on a game of the year, and you anticipate that the line's going to be 3.5 the week of the game, you're not going to tie your money up for 5 or 6 months. That doesn't make any sense. So you have to be of the belief that your power rating it essentially is different than the marketplace on that team or their opponent or both. And you have to anticipate and guess that the line is going to be greater in this case than 3.5 when LSU and Alabama meet the week of the game. So, you know, that's the key point. You've got to be believing that you're getting value when you bet in mid-May. That is paramount. And as far as the number of games that I bet now, it really varies. I don't bet as many games of the year as I used to. It's a little bit more difficult to get down. That's one of the issues, unfortunately. And then, I just, you know, you're a little more careful because again, the roster turnover on these teams is so significant, that it, you know, it adds a little bit more, guesswork to it. And as far as the difference, you know, like in a game where it's 3.5, I think the kind of the tipping point there would be, I've got to feel like they're probably going to be favored by 6 or more. And that's kind of what I feel like here. You know, I think the true line in this game is probably about 6 right now. I think LSU, again, is a better team than Alabama on paper. So that's kind of what I'm anticipating, that line might open at in on November 7th, come the week of the game.
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0: I'm William Shatner. I've been around a long time, but I'm truly humbled when I see the real battles our brave, paralyzed veterans have faced defending our freedom and when they come home.
1: I had just come home from serving over in Germany. Next thing I know, it was 3 weeks later. I was paralyzed.
2: While parachuting with my platoon, my parachute didn't open. I broke my neck. It left me paralyzed for the rest of my life.
5: I was on a routine patrol, and we were in the desert of Kuwait, and the vehicle flipped and landed on top of me, which left me paralyzed from the waist down.
0: Okay, folks, this is heroism. 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A roof over their heads, accessible homes, cars, jobs, benefits.
1: PVA has brought me back to life.
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19: I want to jump into, we're going to hit a best bet for you in the American in just a moment, but you talk so much about Texas, so I wanted to dive in a little bit on the Texas Longhorns, because, you know, they missed out on the playoff. They felt like they were snubbed. That's a discussion for a different time, but you alluded to what they did in the portal, bringing in a guy like Cam Coleman, who is absolutely studly to add into that wide receiver room. And you're spot on about Emmett Mosley. As a Notre Dame fan, his dad went to Notre Dame, so I'm a bit chapped that he is not in South Bend. He's down in Austin after he transferred from Stanford. But, you know, where do you have this Texas team in your power ratings right now? And is this a team that you're looking at to win the national title this year?
18: Well, I have them fifth, and my teams in my top 10, you know, are really condensed. They're really close together. Obviously, these are very fluid, even between now and the start of the season. I mean, we'll get injury and other information that will cause us to adjust our power ratings. And we'll also do, as you indicated, deeper dives, and we'll uncover different nuggets and just kind of shift our opinions ever so slightly. But I've got Texas number five in my power ratings. I've got Ohio State and Oregon number one. Tied for number one, Georgia three, and Notre Dame four ahead of Texas. But I think this Texas team clearly is one of about seven or eight teams that could win the national championship. Adding Cam Coleman, supposedly, reportedly at $2.5 million for the 2026 season, was a big investment, and they're expecting big things out of Cam Coleman. And I think again, just with that, with Manning being in his second year, you would expect him to make a major jump from year one to year two. And now he has more weapons at his disposal, has the three receivers that I've already talked about. They went to the portal, also got a couple of running backs, Hollywood Smothers out of North Carolina State. Also added Raylique Brown out of Arizona State. And those two guys, kind of smaller, kind of shifty guys, might not solve Texas's main problem the last, you know, few years, which has been short yardage run game. You know, third and one and fourth and one against the big boys like Georgia and Kirby Smart, hadn't been able to get those tough inside yards. And much like I indicated, some people might be sleeping on Emmett Mosley the fifth at wide receiver, a name to watch for Texas in that running back room, true freshman Derek Cooper out of the state of Florida. Texas has recruited the state of Florida, especially at the running back position, very hard the last several years. And Cooper's a guy who's just, again, he's got that big physical appearance. He's got the big thighs, the big backside, looks like a running back. You know, it all depends on how he handles pass protection, understands and learns the playbook and things like that, as far as how much playing time he'll get early, especially with two veterans like Smothers and Brown being on hand. But I think Derek Cooper, a name to remember and a guy who's going to make an impact for the Longhorns. But again, talking about or touching on the Longhorns offensive line, I think they improved it. They went into the portal, got several guys, most notably Melvin Ciani of Wake Forest, played, I think, about 850 snaps last year, didn't give up a snap. He was a highly coveted offensive lineman in the portal. I think he'll help the Longhorns. I think they'll be better there. But it'll, you know, one of these years, Sarkisian's probably gonna, you know, he's been knocking on the door the last few years. One of these years, he'll knock it down, and it could be this year. Some things have to happen, obviously, for that to occur. But Texas is certainly one of the main players, in my opinion, for the 2026 national title.
19: Yeah, week two, it's gonna get, it's gonna be quite the game. Week two in Austin against Ohio State. You know, personally, I like that we get in week two as opposed to week one. You know, a lot of unknowns last year. It was a kind of a clunky game in week number one. Ohio State's defense shined a bit there, but that will be one of the games of the year. There's no doubt. Ohio State, Texas, week two of the college football season. Staying in the state of Texas, and for those who are unaware, Paul lives in Texas, so I always love to poke his, pick his brain, I guess, would be a better way to look at it, on teams in Texas. And Texas Tech, what they did last year, the money they've invested in their program, but then the situation with Brendan Sorsby, it's kind of murky about these Red Raiders. So your power ratings, you do have Texas Tech still in your top 10. Where are they from a separation standpoint to the rest of the Big 12, with the anticipation, unless you're thinking differently, that we will not see Brendan Sorsby this year?
18: Yeah, my expectation in that's kind of, that's obviously a huge factor in how we handicap Texas Tech going forward once we get a determination on whether Brendan Sorsby will be out in Lubbock with the Red Raiders or not. But I'm like you at this point. You have to anticipate that he will not be. Kind of a bit of a side note, and you've probably seen the same stories that I have. He's hired an attorney, and if this goes to an appeal type situation, it would be filed in a state district court in Lubbock, Texas, being heard by a judge who is an elected official. So, man, this is college football is a mess. I mean, you've got a Mississippi judge ruling on Trinidad Chambliss. Is not saying he shouldn't have gotten the extra year, but when you have a Mississippi state judge ruling on his eligibility, you hypothetically and potentially have a judge in Lubbock, Texas, ruling on the eligibility of Brendan Sorsby. Man, that's some messed up stuff, but I don't know how you get around it. But I'm handicapping from the perspective that their starting quarterback on day one is going to be Will Hammond. He's a guy who started two games last year in relief of Byron Morton when Morton was injured. Also started the 2024 bowl game against Arkansas, if you recall. He's a guy that they're extremely high on. I don't know. You know, there's going to be some drop-off from Sorsby to Hammond if that's the case. Hammond initially was not expected to be available until maybe the end of September. But now the reports are more favorable. Many people are saying, apparently inside the program, that he could be ready by opening day. So the drop-off from Sorsby to Hammond, I think, is about 2 or 3 points. And it would be greater, but the fact that Texas Tech has such a great supporting cast, from my perspective anyway, kind of narrows the gap there. But this is a Texas Tech team that I think is going to be favored by double digits in all their games. I currently have them minus 10 at Oklahoma State as their most tightly lined game. That game going to be played on November 14th. And then also the only other line that I have projected right now, two touchdowns or lower, is minus 14 in Lubbock against Houston on September 19th. I think this Houston team is probably the third best team in the Big 12. I think Texas Tech's main challenge will be from BYU, but they don't play the Cougars this year. But Texas Tech has a very manageable schedule. They will be favored without question in all 12 games, outside of Sorsby not being eligible or Hammond getting and Hammond getting injured. They will be favored by in all 12 games and probably by double digits in all 12.
19: You know, Paul, with that being said, you look at the Big 12 conference future market, and as crazy as it sounds, it does feel like maybe there's a little bit of a buy low opportunity on Texas Tech with the news out there about Sorsby. You look around the betting market, you're not getting crazy numbers, but FanDuel's plus 110, DraftKings is even money on Texas Tech to win this conference. Would you look into a conference play for Texas Tech, knowing that based off of your power ratings, even if they were to face a Utah or a BYU in the championship game, they would be a favorite on a neutral, and you'd be able to maybe try to middle that position. Does a Texas Tech to win the Big 12 future have any interest for you?
18: I mean, you laid it out beautifully, Tim. I mean, I think it's highly unlikely Texas Tech's not going to be not going to be in the Big 12 championship game, and I certainly think they're going to be the favorite regardless of who the quarterback is. So if you can get +110 to win the conference, to win that title game, essentially, that's value, and that's what we look for as sports bettors. So I certainly can't fault a person for taking that position. And much like we talked about on the games of the year, if you don't think you're getting a better number now than you'll be able to get later, closer to the point of occurrence of the event, then you shouldn't take it. You're not getting Texas Tech at any better than +110, in my opinion, from this point going forward, better than +110 to win the conference. I think they'll go to minus money at some point, probably before the season kicks off, especially if the news was turned out to be optimistic on Sorsby. Obviously, it's going to be, much greater above one, north of 150, maybe closer to $2, maybe even above $2. I don't know what it was before he was injured. If Hammond, if he starts the opener and he looks healthy and all that, I think it's certainly going to minus money in that case as well. So you're not getting plus money forever on the Red Raiders to win the league.
19: And thanks again to Paul Stone, professional handicapper. You can follow Paul on Twitter at Paul Stone Sports. He is the 2-time champion of the Circa College Hoops Challenge. Unfortunately, I was second in those last 2 years as well. But Paul, great stuff there. 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
19: Looking at the four guys that left via the NFL in that top 11, Tate, Reese, Stiles, and Downs, three on the defensive side. Bobby, let's start defensively. How do they replace those three studs? Because I know that Stiles and Downs, everything I heard, and I'm just some jabroni, you know a lot more than I do, those guys were, you know, the heart and soul of that defense.
11: I think you piece together production, because we always ask, how do you replace him? Like, well, when you have a guy who's been a multi-year starter, you don't just replace him. And now it's a little different in the transfer portal because of you can bring guys in who are started. Earl Little Jr. came in. You know, he's going to probably take a lot of that Caleb Downs role, but he's a different player than Caleb too. And, you know, we'll see if he turns out to be better or worse, but he is different stylistically a little in how he plays. So what Matt Patricia does is he kind of pulls together the defense. He did this last year, and it's kind of an evolution. And you would see this happen in New England of who do we have and what are we good at? What can we do really well? And so that's why you started to see Arvell Reese on the edge and do some things like that. They'll probably have some of that stuff going this year. Sonny Styles and Caleb Downs, it's going to be replacing the communication and leadership. And the one thing I know that they'll have in a big way is Peyton Pierce played a lot last year as their third backer, rotated in, and both Sonny and Arvell spoke very glowingly about him. Really smart guy, really good linebacker. Maybe not like the 6'4 mutant like both of those guys are, but he's an NFL player. He's really good. He's going to have to be the one that directs traffic. And then in the secondary, you know, whether it's Earl Little Jr., Jalen McClain, like those guys are going to have to direct traffic back there and make sure everybody's lined up. And so it's easier said than done sometimes. And this is where that portal comes in, which is good. You're getting guys who are ready-made players because they've played other places, but they've got to get integrated into your system. And so that's a lot of what spring ball and the summer install is all for, just continuing to rehash it. And for Sonny Stott or for Arvell Reese, uh-huh, it's going to probably maybe be a little more of committee. You know, they've got a young guy, TJ Alford, who's a really good player. He's done a good job, looked really good in the spring. They brought in Christian Allegro from Wisconsin. He's another tall, long body that they'll be able to have, where those guys will probably kind of be a little bit on, do some edge work, do some off the ball work, and kind of try to replace that Arvell Reese. But they'll package it and kind of figure out what those guys can do well.
19: You know, Bobby, last year I remember having you on, and you know, we talked about the quarterback battle, and there were a lot of quarterback battles a year ago. And this year, it feels like amongst most of the contending teams, those quarterback battles are afterthoughts, whether it be Ohio State with Julian Sain, you know, Notre Dame with CJ Carr, the list goes on and on. So where do you think Sain is at now? Because this time last year, you know, you were talking about Lincoln Kienholz, and he's legit and he has a chance to win this job. And that was what we heard out of camp. Sain wins it. keeps the job. So what type of leap do you expect from Julian Sain this year as a second year as a starter?
11: Number one, as far as Lincoln Keno's down at Louisville with Brom, like, I love that fit for him. And he might pass for 3,500 and rush for 800 yards this year.
19: Let me jump in real quick, because we were talking about Louisville the other day, and he's a big unknown. But with Brom and his history of developing quarterbacks, and for him to go out and be like, this is the guy I want, you've seen him probably more than most. What should Louisville fans, bettors, expect from Keenholz week one when they play Ole Miss?
11: Well, he's probably, I haven't seen everybody, but I would say if you can find me four more athletic quarterbacks in the country, I'd be very impressed. And the kid was All-American, everything in high school, Gatorade Player of the Year, all those things. I mean, and I'm watching him dunk from like a foot inside the foul line when he's in high school. Like, he's crazy. He's unbelievable. Like, he could, I told somebody, I don't know if he could start at Ohio State, but I go, he could probably start at 3/4 of the Big Ten schools at safety. Like, that's the type of athlete that he is. You know, but he also has a really good arm. And I wouldn't say the problem, he just wasn't as developed coming in. Mm-hmm. And so there was really kind of two schools with this. And I think I talked about last year, Tim, a little bit, where you have Julian Sain, who is the 21st century curated quarterback, all the passing camps, all this, 7-on-7 all the time. And then you have Lincoln Keenholz, who's a three-sport athlete from, you know, Dakota, and, you know, playing almost nine-man football at times, you know, right. So it's, he was just more raw. So I said, like, he might have a higher potential upside than Julian Sain, just with his raw physical ability. Now, Julian sees the field really well. The biggest thing for him was he's a young guy, and so he needed to develop himself physically. He continued to do that, put on another 10 to 15 pounds. And I think part of it, too, is your returning starter. And this is why Bill Parcells always liked to draft guys who had been two-year or more starters, because now you're returning, Tim, with expectations. Like, you were in New York last year for the Heisman Trophy. Like, don't tell me you weren't one of the best players. Now you have to return and play to that level and probably play even better than that. And so that's going to be, what are the elements that need to be added into your game? Like, he's a really fluid thrower of the ball, sees the field really well, gets it out of his hand. But now, can you incorporate that leadership element, and can you incorporate the use of your legs? And that's been something that they've talked about a lot, is you don't have to go out there and be Cam Newton, but we need you to be able to go out there and buy time and take 8 yards on a 3rd and 7 if it's there, and just understanding when to run, when to not to, how to buy time, and just evolving that way as a quarterback.
19: You know, when Ohio State won the title 2 years ago, it was, oh my God, this guy, Jeremiah Smith, has got two more years of eligibility. This is unfair. And now here we are, barring catastrophe, and I don't even want to put that out there into the world, this will be his final year of college football. Very well could be the number one or first non-quarterback drafted in the 27 draft class. What should we know about Jeremiah Smith? As you know him, I've heard clips of him. I've heard him give interviews. He seems like an insanely well-grounded young man, that he's not going to get too high. Because, look, the preview magazines, Bobby, are about to come out, and Arch Manning's going to be on a lot of them. Jeremiah Smith's going to be on a lot of them. There's a lot of expectations. People are going to say that he's going to win the Heisman Trophy. What should we expect from Jeremiah Smith in year three at Ohio State?
11: A lot more of what you saw in year one and year two. And I think they've talked about this too. I was trying to get him the ball, and this was an emphasis with Cortez Hankton coming in from LSU. And just, yeah, it's great to throw 40-yard passes down the field, but you can also throw it to someone at 7 to 10 and have them run for 30 as well. And when you look at Jeremiah Smith and his physique and how he could run with the ball after the catch, I think that's something they're going to want to incorporate more into the offense. It's rare with Jeremiah too, because you said you've heard him, like, but you don't really hear a lot of him.
19: Right.
11: Like, he's not a guy that's like posting on social media. He's not a guy
19: Big
11: that's
19: Ten
11: out-
19: media day, Bobby. That was the last time, honestly. Yeah. He was here in Vegas. Everyone, you know, doing the rounds, gave some pretty good interviews. Nothing too outlandish, and then that's pretty much it.
11: Unless he's forced to speak, like, he's not somebody that just craves the media. Which, yeah, honestly, like, when you're drafting a receiver, it's like, give me that guy. Like, yeah, we have enough guys that, you know, like the peacocks that need to always be out there, feathers up, me. Like, Jeremiah will block. And, you know, he talked about even on the pick six against Miami, he's like, I needed to do a better job on that, like being able to get out there, get the block. Like, he embraces all that stuff. And he was doing a sit down And so it was down at the F1 race in Miami. And someone asked him what his dream car was. And he was like, a Lamborghini. And they're like, well, that's awesome. You're going to get it when he's like, I already have it. You know, like I bought it. And people were like, oh my gosh. I'm like, well, the guy, I mean, let's not pretend like he makes, you know, 100 grand. I mean, the guy gets paid well. But I go, here's the best part about him is if you went to watch him work out entering his freshman year and you went to watch him work out entering his junior year, there would be no discernible difference. And so the guy has had all this praise heaped on him, but he hasn't backed off at all. And that is the most impressive thing. Like, if he doesn't win the Biletnikoff this year, it's a damn crime, because he's probably been the best receiver 2 years in a row now in college football. And he was probably in the top 3 or 4 his freshman year as well.
19: Yeah. So if I remember correctly, I don't know if he put out, you know, a tweet or something on Instagram, maybe the eyeball emoji. I know he wasn't pleased that Mekhi Lemon won the Biletnikoff. I hate it. It's overused, but is that motivation for him coming into this year?
11: I mean, he's one of those guys that wants to be the best. And
19: yeah,
11: I mean, yeah, I would say absolutely. If he would have won it, like, I don't think he gets lazy.
19: Right.
11: But the fact that, you know, you give it to Mekhi Lemon, and he had a great year, don't get me wrong, but I don't know if he took over games the way that Jeremiah Smith can. And really, U.S. defensive coordinators, the way that he manipulates games and game plans around him, because, like, in practice, he was getting in a fight this spring, and he was yelling at, I was over there, and he's yelling at James Laurinaitis, saying, all you guys do is double me every play. All you do is double me. I was like, dude, get used to it. Like, you don't think that they're going to run cloud cover. They're always going to have safety over the top on your side in the NFL. It'll be a spot shot where you're getting one-on-one coverage, because no coordinator on Monday night or Sunday night is going to say, man, Jeremiah Smith went out there and had 9 for 150 and 2 TDs, Tommy. They're going to do everything they can to stop you. And so he's been having to learn through that, work through that, and still finding a way to be successful.
19: And we'll have more with Bobby Carpenter coming up on the other side of the break. We will dive into that brutal schedule for Ohio State. Week 2 on the road at Texas, a game against Indiana. It is a loaded, loaded slate. We'll also dive into some thoughts on USC. And has time gotten away from Dabo Swinney and the Clemson Tigers? More with Bobby Carpenter right here on VSiN.
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1: Well, you mentioned big games, and this schedule this year, holy smokes. I mean, we found out on Tuesday, no surprise, that Texas, Ohio State, and Austin week two will be a primetime game at Iowa. We know that's never easy. Just ask Indiana a year ago. I thought Iowa probably should have won that game. At Indiana, at USC, Oregon, at Nebraska, which is kind of in a funky spot in the schedule because it's right before the Michigan game, which we know how important that is. So very rarely do you ever see a win total posted for Ohio State that's not double digits, but it's 9.5 right now. Granted, the juice is to the over, so it is expected to go over. I have a hard time. Even with that schedule, it's hard for me to envision Ohio State losing three games, but man, that schedule, Bobby, is ruthless.
2: I think the last time it's been that low was maybe Urban's first year. I want to say it was maybe 8.5. And Ohio State was coming off, I think, a 6-7 year with
1: the Fickell year
2: coach. And that's why I say, you go look over the last 25 years, since 2002 on, there was a 6-6 year, 6-7 with Fick. We went 8-4 my junior year. But outside of that, they've won 10 games every single year. Now, sometimes the schedule's a little tougher than others, but I mean, it's not like they've ever just played cupcakes for 5 years in a row. Usually they have a big non-conference game in there, and the Big Ten conferences ebbed and flowed, but there's been some years where they're playing 3-4 ranked teams, and maybe not to this caliber, but I can't imagine them not winning 10. It just seems like such a foreign concept, and I know Indiana on the road, like there's some games that should be really tough, Oregon at home, Michigan at home, but I think this is probably the most talented team, and if not in the top two or three in the country roster. And I think it's probably one of, if not the best coaching staffs you're going to find in the country. And so you put those two things together and you have a returning quarterback. Last year you didn't have that. So you have that element. The defense maybe lost a little. Matt Patricia will clean that up. I know the juice is to the over, but I almost feel like that's a fool's bet, like not to take.
1: Yeah, it's hard for me to envision three losses. I mean, obviously, crazy things happen. It's college football. I wanted to move on, and I want to get a couple quick hitters before I let you run. But last year, I remember asking you about Matt Patricia. Hey, what do we know? This is kind of a weird hire. It ended up being a brilliant hire. Now they go back to the pro ranks. They bring in Arthur Smith. Pittsburgh fans are probably laughing. Pittsburgh Steelers fans are probably laughing. But he's a former NFL guy, certainly has had some success. What have you seen? What have you heard about Arthur Smith taking over as OC?
2: Well, I liked Arthur Smith hire a lot. And when he got here, he reminded me that I was played beer pong in his garage when on my visit to North Carolina when he, I think, is a year ahead of me. And he was like good friends with my host. But I have a lot of respect for him. The guy, listen, you don't get head coaching jobs in the NFL if you don't know what you're doing. And so you have two coordinators that have both been NFL head coaches. And Arthur Smith, you know, people in Pittsburgh kind of lament that, but I challenge you this, like, how many weapons did you really have to work with in Pittsburgh? Like, you have better weapons, I think, on the Ohio State offense than you did with the Steelers last year. Now, they did some things to upgrade it right now, but it was not the case for them. And the one thing that Ohio State felt like was kind of lacking last year a little bit was some creativity in the running game. And they had that the year before with Chip Kelly, and it

0: 14th for the Trojans. Oregon, Washington, at Penn State, at Wisconsin. And we know the history with Lincoln Riley and this USC team traveling two time zones is not pretty. Ohio State, at Indiana. What do we expect from this USC team? Because, look, they're in the news right now with the Notre Dame rivalry, whatnot. But Lincoln Riley's got to deliver in year five, or that seat's going to be pretty warm. It already is, I feel like, warm with a lot of alums. Do you expect a solid season with the Trojans with a really challenging schedule in the Big Ten this year?
1: So let me ask you this, Tim. We would consider USC a blue blood program. Yeah, I mean, they're up near the top in Heisman trophies, championships. They've had some down patches, but they've been pretty darn good. At what other blue blood program do you think Lincoln Riley would have survived the last 4 years? I mean, they're talking about firing Kalen DeBoer at Alabama. Yeah. You know, Ryan Day, they were talking about getting rid of. I mean, do you think that would have flown at Texas, at Alabama, at Ohio State?
0: 8-5, 7-6, 9-4, losing your bowl game? No, I don't think so. Yeah.
1: I mean, they would fire you, especially when you're getting paid that much. And now, you know, they're ponying up a lot of money for this roster, and he's talking about how their window is finally open. I'm like, you're at USC. Should the window ever be closed? You know, like, it was crazy. So they've got a tough schedule. Yeah. We're talking about USC. I mean, for our era growing up, I mean, you're watching them out there, the Spear, right dead center in the Coliseum. You got Reggie Bush, Matt Leinart, you know, Carson, all the guys out there that were so good for so long. Like, if they're not 10-2 and make the playoffs, like, the fact that we're now entering our third year of the 12-team playoff and USC and LSU haven't been in it, it's pretty crazy, you know? And USC has never made the playoff, correct?
0: Correct.
1: They've never made the playoff. I mean, we're talking over a decade of this. And if you would have told some of that in 2004, like, do you ever think there'd be a time where USC wasn't one of the best four teams for a decade and then one of the best 12 for another 2 years? Like, they'd laugh in your face. So the alums are fired up. I don't know that anyone else in LA really cares, and that's probably what's providing them cover.
0: Yeah, there's no doubt. And they got to figure out how to win coming across the country and be tough in those trenches. We'll see how it plays out. Win total 8.5 for USC. Final one for me with you. Another team, I wouldn't call them a blue blood, but certainly they were in the mix for a long time, won multiple national titles. But man, it just feels like, Bobby, Dabo and Clemson, time has kind of passed them by. And I kind of had a rant last week on this podcast about Dabo and him, you know, puffing out his chest to Greg McElroy about who they've beaten, and then kind of complaining that Ohio State and Notre Dame and Texas spend all this money. That's the name of the game, man. And you had 9 pros last year. You had 2 first rounders, 4 in the top 45. And you won 7 games. You had a returning quarterback. So, I mean, you know, it's funny. You look at it, they're a double-digit underdog, Bobby, week 1 on the road at LSU. And it's not like LSU's coming in with Joe Burrow. Like, they're going to be good. But, you know, I don't know if they're the top 5 team in the country. Is time past Clemson by? Where are we on this Clemson team? Win total 7.5, Bobby, for Clemson.
1: So here's the thing. You go look at the run of quarterbacks they had. Going back to even Boyd, Taj Boyd, who was pretty good. Then you have Watson. Then you have Trevor Lawrence. And then DJ was supposed to be the next guy. And we even watched him play pretty well against Notre Dame. Remember up there at overtime? He looked good, but he never developed. And then it was supposed to be Cade Klubnik. He was the answer. 4 years. And like, they had 9 draft picks and they were an average team last year. They had like the 2nd or 3rd most players drafted. Now, I understand that doesn't comprise the whole roster, but like, there's some talent there. And so what are they doing offensively? Like, Sammy Watkins and T. Higgins, they're not walking through that door again. And I think that that's where this gap has been, where, you know, they had these elite receivers. They had really good, great quarterback play. They were really good on the D line. And then they would kind of piece together some things in other positions. And I know that Dabo, you know, was not in the portal, you know, didn't like NIL and all this stuff. And I'm like, hey, I said, you don't have to like it, but you got to be able to deal with it. And I'm not saying, Dabo, you have to go out there and say, we're going to pay more than every player. If guys want to play for you, they'll give you a discount. Like, that's the reality. If they think you can get them to the NFL, you don't have to overpay. You can be close or maybe a little under, and people will say,

0: okay, I believe in you, and you're going to get me the ultimate payday at the end of the year. And I like playing for you and those things. And it just seems like that's kind of gone. Like, I watched them play last year, and it didn't seem like they were there had guys popping off the screen anymore. You remember you used to watch, like, they'd have pros. Like, oh, legit.
1: Remember those D-lines?
0: Pros. Yes.
1: Remember those D-lines?
0: And, I mean, I watched them in 2016 just undress that Ohio State team in the Fiesta Bowl. And I'm like, I'm watching film. I'm like, these guys are damn good. I watch them now, and I'm like, man, they're not it. And they don't get the quarterback play to back it up. So I don't know if it's the coordinators. And, you know, you lose Brent Venables. That's a big deal. You've kind of cycled through now a couple OCs. Like, they've got to figure that thing out. And because if they don't get it done this year, like, if you're in the ACC and you're not winning that thing, like, you're sliding all the way out of relevance. And I feel like, you know, they could be on that Florida State slide if they don't get it together.
2: 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I'm Tim Murray. 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
17: 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He's Jonathan Von Tobel. I'm Stormy Bonantoni. We're live in downtown Las Vegas, Circa Resort and Casino. If you missed any of the first hour of the program, great conversations with Mike Palm, VP of Operations here at Circa, talking through some of the potential changes for the Circa Survivor contest, which we will find out the guarantee coming up very soon. Mm-hmm. Also, Will Hill with some of his favorite plays for the NBA doubleheader coming up tonight. A little Major League Baseball talk as well. Speaking of the NBA, though, Zach Cohen is going to join us in about 30 minutes, host of Hardwood Handicappers, does a great job covering the NBA and a slew of things over at VSiN.com. But you can check anything you missed out when you download the Money Moves podcast, wherever you get your podcasts as well. We'll have best bets at the end of the hour like we always do, JVT. But I kind of wanted to get started here with a little of the NFL schedule release conversation. It's interesting. This league is so popular that it has taken its schedule release that very easily could be and probably should be an email and turned it into one of these just super hyped up things. It gets fans excited. I know it's like the Super Bowl for the social media and content teams trying to see who can have the best video and everything out there. Any schedules or videos that caught your attention yesterday? I watched none of the videos. You lie. We talked about some of them that you watched today. You watched me watch the videos that I watched. So half of, like, two? Half of, yeah, two? No. Yeah, that's pretty much it. The Raiders had a video I watched without sound. Well, that defeats the whole purpose. What? And then we were out yesterday. I was told to watch it. We were out of the local establishment. I was watching it, but did watch it without sound. And then I watched like 60 seconds of I watched Matt Ryan drop an F-bomb at one point. And then the end of the Colts video, because you told me to watch it. That was it. So the Colts one was cute, because for anyone that's a Simpsons fan, it's all the real characters. It's the schedule. Like, mm-hmm. They did it really nicely. I thought that theirs was cute. The Falcons one that you referenced. So this is a gripe I had with the Falcons one and a handful of different schedule releases. The videos weren't schedule releases. Mm-hmm. They were just videos. And then some of them didn't even have the schedule at the end of them, and some of them would just have a slate of the schedule at the end. I like the videos that are a reveal, each one, or make you think a little bit, or make you laugh. And granted, I thought that the Falcons, because it was a play on This Is Sports Center, but it was like, This Is Falcons HQ or whatever. They had really funny, cute videos that I think Atlanta could have like sprinkled those out throughout the course of the season or something like that as just fun little asides. Sure. But instead, they do this long 6.5 minute video that I don't want to sit there and just watch back-to-back-to-back-to-back Falcons commercials, essentially, and then never get the schedule. Yeah, I think we've kind of jumped the shark to use that term on the whole scheduling thing, so we can move on from there. But I will say Atlanta's schedule overall, we know who the opponents were, as you have pointed out, so it doesn't really matter. It's the order in which they will appear on the schedule. And I think one of the things that sticks out about Atlanta is not only do we know that we're getting to get some of their harder opponents at home, they're going to get them in consecutive weeks, which I think is a pretty good thing for them. You look at the breakdown for it, coming off of 3 of 4 on the road to open the season, at the Steelers, home against the Panthers, then at Packers, at Saints. Those are going to be some pretty difficult opponents, and as are the next few, but at the very least, 3 straight weeks at home, Ravens, Bears, 49ers, before you go to the Buccaneers in week 8. So it's beneficial at the very least to be home, get comfortable, play 3 straight home games, and if you're going to play these home contests, it's going to be against the tougher opponents, having a very slight home field advantage. Again, home field advantage being worth about a point, point and a half, depending on what you want to look at. So I think at the very least for Atlanta, a team that I'm relatively high on in the sense of where they're at and being priced, with a future MVP in Tua Tagovailoa as their starting quarterback, potentially. I do think that it bodes well for them. They're going to get these long swaths of home games here. But, week 8, week 9, before you take on the Chiefs, that's going to be tough, too, because it's at Bucks, then you go to Madrid, back home for Kansas City before your bye week. The Ravens were another team I wanted to ask you about. Their schedule release video was actually Zay Flowers crashing a wedding of these Ravens fans. And that was, it was real. Like, they really went to the wedding. So that was kind of just cool for them as fans. But in terms
18: of, did they do it in the style of Wedding Crashers with Vince Vaughn and Owen Wilson? Or did they do it in the style of Maroon 5 in the music video Sugar?
17: I have not seen Sugar to know. What's the difference?
18: I don't know. He just, like, they just performed at the wedding. I can't really remember the details.
17: This is, I don't think, the same for either of them. They just announced it. And, like, one of your favorite Ravens wide receivers is here. And then Zay, like, partied with them and
18: stuff. What I'm hearing is that Zay Flowers ruined the moment, made it about himself.
17: No.
18: In somebody else's wedding.
17: No, the husband actually had whatever their mascot is there. Like, he did that for his wife as a surprise for her. And then the team was like, hey, we can actually up the ante on this bad boy. Anyways.
18: Like getting married to Disney adults.
17: The Ravens should not, at least on paper, stumble out the gates the way that they did last year. If you remember, Baltimore went 1-5 to start the season. Mm-hmm. Their first six opponents this year all posted losing records last year. No shade to your Colts, but that is how they start the season. Week one, the Saints, Cowboys, Titans, the aforementioned Falcons, and then the Browns, who went a combined 37-64-1 last year.
18: But this is why the way that Warren Sharp does evaluating strength of schedule matters. So you are right in that those are opponents that were not good a season ago.
17: So there's differences. There's strength of record from a season ago versus predicted season win totals that...
18: Wait, didn't you go? All right, well, I personally think, but Danny Higgins and myself will do battle. Those are our teams in week one of the NFL season. But a lot of people are high on Tyler Shuck. A lot of people thought he should have won Offensive Rookie of the Year, or at least made a push for it at the end of the season. Didn't really come close, but you saw the signs of growth there. So what if the Saints are going to be an improved team and much better to start the year? The Cowboys are a team that I think some are relatively high on and can improve, and Schottenheimer did a pretty good job with the offense at times. I think you and I know I am, and I think you agree with me.
17: Titans
18: are on the rise, and Cam Ward could be pretty good. I like that staff a ton, and I'm pretty high on Atlanta as well. And then coming out of a Week 6 game on the road against the Browns, you get a Bengals team that I'm pretty high on, too. So on paper, you could look at it a bunch of different ways, but I'm going to be curious to see how they come out, because I think you can make the argument, like I'm making, that this schedule actually starts potentially somewhat difficult for Baltimore, especially once you get past that at the Bills, a Jags team that looked absolutely fantastic.
17: That's the stretch I was looking at that looks tough. The weeks 8 through 12 are not fun.
18: Rattle
17: them off. Yeah, Bills, Jags, Chargers, at Panthers, at Texans.
18: Yep.
17: And this is a Baltimore team, too, that last year was 2-6 against teams that reached the playoffs.
18: Yeah. I mean, they'll smoke the Panthers, and then outside of that,
17: hey, now, come on. Division champs! Come on! Back to back.
18: That is, that's right. I forgot. They won. They lived into that thing.
17: Honestly, it is really sad. I can't remember who we were talking to the other day, but I brought up, I was like, I mean, Carolina won the division last year. Mm-hmm. Oh, man, I forgot that. It's only a couple months ago. Come on, guys. Who else? What other team stood out to you?
18: I mean, I think this isn't going to be, I think, a shock for anybody, because we knew that this was going to happen as well. So the order doesn't really change anything an extent, but...
17: Sorry to cut you off, but there weren't a lot of, like, we talked about last year, there were some season win totals where we saw the juice change, like, 20, 30 cents. There weren't a lot of significant changes after this reveal yesterday.
18: Which is, to your point, why it's hilarious that this is such a big deal. I mean, I think it's a big deal in the sense of we have these week one lines now, obviously, so we know what the week one schedule looks like. And so, to spoil maybe something, as we look ahead to next week for Money Moves, we can do our way too early market power ratings for the National Football League season. It's always a good sense of just where the market's at with some of these teams and how they're power rating them heading into the year, so we can do that on Monday. So I think that's a good exercise once these schedules are set. But I would say to this whole entire point, we know that they're going to be bad, but look, the Cardinals' schedule, now that it's on paper, looks pretty daunting for them. They start 3-4 on the road. It's at Chargers, at 49ers, and at Giants. The Giants are assumed to be a better team this year. Sandwiched in there is the defending Super Bowl champs, the Seattle Seahawks, at home. The Lions at the Rams, the Broncos at the Cowboys. I mean, this team's not going to be able to really breathe until you get post-bye week when you take on the Jets at home, which... I mean, maybe they'll be favored at that point when Carson Beck is slinging touchdowns like crazy and he's going to win Offensive Rookie of the Year, as I have said that he will. But post-bye, you could see a Cardinals team be winless before they get into the stretch at the end of the year where it's Jets at home, at Saints, home versus the Raiders, and then home versus a 49ers team that may or may not have anything to play for by the time you get there.
17: Man, what a QB room. You drop Carson Beck, but Jacoby Brissett, Gardner Minshew, and Beck, that's your trio.
18: I better not see Gardner Minshew start a game this year. I'm sorry.
17: Our own Tim Murray put this out last night after the schedule came out.
18: Was it Notre Dame kickoff times?
17: When you look through all of their their spreads. They're a dog in every game before the bye week in week 14. The shortest of those 13 games in terms of the odds, +4.5 against the Commanders in week 12. They play in the toughest division in football. And then you look through, and maybe I'm a little biased in that, but I think it's fair to say after last season, they are +230 favorites for the fewest wins in the NFL. Miami's 4-1, Jets +850, Raiders +950 before you get to the double digits.
18: What are the Colts?
17: Let me pull that back up.
18: Oh, these sorry. Are just, you
17: yeah, sorry.
18: Notes.
17: I,
18: okay.
17: No, yeah.
18: Didn't mean to put you on the spot.
17: It's okay. No, I just wrote down the top five. Mm. Let me pull it up.
18: It's fine.
17: For
18: it's
17: you.
18: Fine. Move on. Move on. Didn't need to slam the brakes here.
17: No, I was just saying that, like, to further support how challenging sure, their schedule is, and the expectations for Arizona are very low in that. The Bears also, I know this is a team we talked about the other day, but one of the top four most difficult schedules in terms of opponent win total looking mm-hmm. ahead to this year. The most difficult from strength of schedule and strength of record last year. The last team, I thought this was a fun fact from ESPN Sports and Information Group, the last team to win a playoff game entering a season with the hardest strength of schedule by that metric last year was the 2016 Falcons. And over the last 10 years, 7 of those 10 missed the playoffs entirely.
18: Okay.
17: So not to say just because something has happened that that's what will happen, but the Bears at least, as you see this schedule laid out, look like they're in a really tough position. 5 primetime games as well, including 3 in a row, week 7-9 against the Patriots, Seahawks, and Bucks. The other two are also tough opponents with the Eagles and Bills, and they're playing on almost every day of the week that you can.
18: Yeah.
17: They have 2 Thursday games, 1 Friday, 1 Saturday, Sunday, of course, and then 2 Mondays, 6 short weeks with fewer than 7 days
18: away. I mean, for a while, the Bears were our primary candidate for regression. If you remember, yep. I was taking shots at them down the year, and then something changed. Then I got a ticket on them to win the Super Bowl at 31, and I was like, this team's awesome, man.
17: They kind of just remind me, in terms of the way that some of these things look, sure. of the Commanders from 2024 to 25. So they reach an NFC Championship game, there's all of this hype, and then they go 5-12. Yeah. And I'm not saying that's going to happen, but there's injuries a part of it, strength of schedule a big part of it, lots of things. Do want to remind you all, if you haven't checked out Just Win Bets, baby, now is the time, your premier source for daily sports betting picks. 20 leagues, one mission. They break down the data so you can bet with confidence across the entire calendar. 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The name says it all. 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We'll be right back. 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
18: Nick Whale and Jeff Erickson back with you. It's Prop Points here on the Sports Betting Network. 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And we'll do all that as we head out to the Progressive Guest Line and bring in one of our favorite guests, one of our preeminent NFL experts at rotowire.com, Jim Coventry. You can check him out on Twitter on X at Jim Coventry NFL. Jim, we're going to dive right in. We got a lot that we want to hit with you over the next 10 minutes or so. So not only do we have the full schedule, we got game lines out for a lot of these games, including the full week one slate. As you take a look, Jim, as you start to do your research, which week one game or games are you most looking forward to? And the only caveat is that you cannot say Dolphins Raiders.
0: Oh, man, you stole my thunder, but I'll default and I'll go 49ers Rams. It's the Australia game. It's the Thursday night game. But why the big deal? Look, the Rams last year put three tight ends on the field 30% of the time. Do they dial that up this year? Do they continue to move with that? Do they continue to smash the league? You can't defend them. Are the 49ers going to steal some of that and follow suit? All this interests me. 49ers, Nick Bosa, Fred Warner back. What will that mean? And then the Rams, the new-look secondary, Trent McDuffie, Jalen Watson, and a pass rush. That defense could be lethal. And then there's the Mike Evans issue. How is he used in the offense? And then finally, Christian McCaffrey, great for fantasy, but the decline as a runner was real last year. So this first week, game one, 49ers-Rams, it is just loaded with everything beyond the rivalry.
2: Yeah, a hugely important game, too. Playing that game out in Australia on Thursday night, wild to see that we have a Wednesday game, a Thursday game, no Friday game like we had last year, but still, all these alternate dates, the NFL playing every single day. What about that Super Bowl rematch there, Pats at Seahawks on Wednesday night?
0: Well, I sure hope we don't get what we saw in February, because that would not be fun to watch. Nobody wants any of that. And realistically, New England they potentially get A.J. Brown. If they get A.J. Brown as expected, it flips the script, because Seattle did have some losses defensively. And Kenneth Walker's out. It's over in Kansas City now. We don't know what Zach Charbonnet's status is going to be coming off the ACL. So maybe this game is more interesting than not. But I think ultimately that might make it less interesting, because Seattle might take a little while to gel. Maybe New England gets their revenge here.
18: 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Jim, so now that we have the schedule in place, you can start kind of going game by game. You can feel a little bit more confident picking out some NFL win totals. So I know you have a few in pocket already, a couple overs and an under. Let's start with the overs. You're looking at Detroit, maybe playing into that schedule narrative a bit, over 10.5 wins.
0: Yeah, when I do my offseason research, I grade out every defensive player, the team unit, cohesiveness, the offensive line, and then the skill position players. And so then I begin to put together, like, the schedule strength. And the way I came out, the Lions have the easiest schedule in the league, and also projected win totals say the Lions have the easiest schedule in the league. And that is so critical. Last year, remember, we rode New England and we rode San Francisco to overs because they had super easy schedules. The Lions benefit here. Remember, the Lions had problems with offensive coordinator last year, John Morton. Well, they bring in Drew Petzing, and Petzing is a good coach. So Detroit goes 9-8 last year despite coordinator issues. And so that said, I think they're with an easy schedule, they're going to win 12 games, and it's not even going to be a big problem to get there.
2: Another team who's got a favorable schedule are my Cincinnati Bengals. I know you're just trying to curry favor with the host, and I appreciate that, but you like the over 9.5 wins. It is already juiced to -140 at the DraftKings Sportsbook.
0: Yeah, the juice is problematic there. So you know what? Take the alternate and go to over 10.5 because their schedule is the third easiest, but based on win totals. And they're only playing three projected playoff teams. 2025, look, Joe Burrow got hurt, and he's gotten hurt in 3 of 6 years. So there's issues with that. But you know what? I'm injury agnostic, and Burrow stays healthy, and they upgraded enough on their defense. Dexter Lawrence, Brian Cook at safety, Boye Mafe on the pass rush, and draft additions. There's enough for them to be like the 20th defense. And if they're the 20th defense and you've got Joe Burrow cooking on offense, this schedule is going to allow the Bengals to easily win. So, yeah, bump that up to 10.5 if you don't want to pay the 140 juice, because I see them winning 11 games.
3: Jim, if we're looking at win totals, we have two teams at the bottom sitting at 4.5 on their default number, the Miami Dolphins and the Arizona Cardinals. If you were to bet the under on either of those teams, which would it be?
0: It's the Cardinals. They have, based on win totals projected, hardest schedule in the NFL, the division, 49ers twice, Rams twice, Seahawks twice. Obviously, all three of those are great playoff teams, Super Bowl champion in there. Those teams are going to be very problematic. So if you're looking at the division, a real chance of going 0-6, and then they have a tough schedule aside from that. They're only playing one team with a rebuilding roster. This is not good. And defensively, I do like the idea of some of the secondary players getting better. And I like the idea of Walter Nolan changing the front. But ultimately, there's a lot of questions on defense. And the offensive line, they tried to patch up the guard spots. It's going to be too tough of a schedule. Jacoby Brissett's going to kind of go back to what he's been most of his career. It's going to be ugly.
2: All right, you got some favorite player props as well, based on the schedule releases. Maybe they've been percolating anyhow, but I guess it ties hand in hand. If you like the Lions' schedule, you like their chances to win games, got to like Jahmyr Gibbs getting over his rush yard prop.
0: Yes, absolutely. Jahmyr Gibbs over 1,249.5 yards. The first thing is no competition. Isaiah Pacheco was toast last year, coming off the prior year broken leg. He couldn't move. And they have nobody on that depth chart that's going to be able to take carries. So Jahmyr Gibbs, look, the interior line is an issue. And Taylor Decker, last year's left tackle, he retired. But Gibbs is going to get to the outside. Gibbs is going to have big plays. And he has, per my calculations, the third easiest run schedule. And they're going to be winning games with that overall easy schedule. So, yes, Jahmyr Gibbs is in an excellent spot. He's been very durable in his NFL career. I'm hammering this prop.
3: You know, Derrick Henry is a really interesting one as well, Jim. I know he's a guy that you're still in on even at age 32. I'm still in on Derrick Henry as well. But if I recall, we were getting a pretty significant discount on the season-long rushing yard prop for Henry a year ago. Not the case this year. 1,274.5 rushing yards is the over-under over at DraftKings. He's gone over this number in 5 of the last 7 seasons. Does he have one more elite year left in him?
0: He absolutely does. First of all, though, I'll point this out. I see the Ravens having the 5th easiest schedule. I see them having the 9th easiest run schedule. And Lamar Jackson, you bet on health this year. He's been mostly healthy in his career. Last year, he wasn't. But Henry has just been sailing over these numbers. He's an Iron Man. He missed time in 2021, I believe, with a broken foot. But he never misses time. With the easy schedule, Baltimore's going to be leading games, which means it's going to be Henry time. And he might not have it in the bag by week 10, but you know that second half is coming. And I keep pointing out, 2 linebackers on the field, they're lighter than ever on defense. Henry is beating age because the league has changed, and he's not taking the beating. He's the one still delivering the beating.
2: How about wide receivers? Do we like Justin Jefferson this year with Kyler Murray at quarterback?
0: Oh, my goodness. Everybody's underrating Jefferson. His prop is 1,149.5 yards. In 6 of his 7 years, he's played every single game, or 5 of his 6 years, I should say, played every single game. J.J. McCarthy crushed him. But Jefferson hasn't always had the best quarterback play, yet he was averaging 1,653 yards a season when he didn't have J.J. McCarthy. And he only needs 1,149. And Kyler Murray is way better than, like, even the Sam Darnold baseline they had a couple of years ago.
3: Jim, one more player prop we want to hit with you. Got about 45 seconds here. Ladd McConkey, one of the bigger disappointments at wide receiver in fantasy a year ago, is season-long receiving prop, 849.5 receiving yards, minus 110 both ways.
0: Yeah, he'll sail over here. Last year I told you to fade McConkey because Keenan Allen was in, and Allen gets 122 targets. McConkey gets 106. So, look, McConkey's the lead receiver. Mike McDaniel loves the short and intermediate area. That's where McConkey lives. McConkey will beat 1,000 yards without a problem.
3: There we have it. Over on Ladd McConkey, over on Justin Jefferson, over on Derrick Henry, and over on Jahmyr Gibbs. Some early season-long player props from our good friend Jim Coventry. You can find all of Jim's work, of course, over at rotowire.com. You can catch him on the RotoWire Fantasy Football Podcast, the RotoWire YouTube channel. Anything going on in the realm of football involving RotoWire probably involves Jim Coventry. 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Joined us, as all our guests do, on the Progressive Guest Line. Keep things rolling along here on Prop Points when we come back. 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
9: The World Cup starts in the United States, Mexico, and Canada on June 11th. Mexico opens up with South Africa in Mexico City on the 11th. Mexico 75-1 to win the World Cup. On June the 12th, the United States will open up with Paraguay in Los Angeles. The Americans 60-1 to win the title. In Canada, 200-1 to win the World Cup. Opens with Bosnia and Herzegovina in Toronto on June 12th. France and Spain, 5-1 co-favorites to win the world title. England plus 650, Brazil 8-1, Argentina plus 850, Portugal 11-1, and Germany 14-1. With your action update, Mike Sennett on VSiN, the sports betting network.
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11: A numbers game. He is Kelly Bidlin. I'm Dustin Sweetelson. For those of you who are around our age, I always think of the New Age Outlaws every time I intro us together.
12: Yeah.
11: I feel like that he is Billy Gunn.
12: Sure.
11: And I'm Jesse James because I'm coming in and I'm announcing everyone. And I'm like, boom, that's my guy. Boom. That's about as quick as I can move in this jacket. I don't know if you guys noticed. It's a little snug, but it was on sale. It was an expensive one that was on sale, so I had to get it.
12: Wait, who's who?
11: I am the one with
12: who's got the long hair?
11: I've got dreadlocks.
12: Oh, okay.
11: You've got the blonde hair, actually. That's appropriate. You are the, I don't know if I can say the word, B.A. Billy Gunn.
12: Okay.
11: And I am the road dog, Jesse James. Together, we are the New Age Outlaws. And by the way, that's as far as wrestling goes for me. Once I
13: had no idea what you're talking about.
11: Once I left middle school, I stopped caring about wrestling. However, I've now reached the age at 41 where I realize my friends' kids are into wrestling, so then they get back into wrestling.
13: Yeah.
11: I will allow in society adults to care about wrestling if the reason they're caring about it is because it's a way to bond with your kids.
13: It's still the single most shocking thing of working in sports media for my entire career.
11: Is that people still care?
13: Is that like 80% of your coworkers are into wrestling?
11: If you have a 401k, I don't think legally you should be allowed to spend time caring about wrestling.
13: That's pretty good.
11: I have a couple of absolutes. That's one. The other one, and I was just traveling the last few days. I mean this with all sincerity. If you are on speakerphone or FaceTime in public without headphones,
13: I can't do this conversation.
11: Without headphones, it's a felony. You should do real time.
13: I'm with you.
11: You are infecting the air around us with your noise when I should have a peaceful moment where I shouldn't have to hear your conversation. I shouldn't know what your boyfriend's issue is with you, but because you don't have headphones on, I can hear it.
13: It's absolutely out of control. The other one Gil and I talk about is I've got a good friend of mine who owns his own production company in South Florida. He drives around all day shooting like massive mansions, basically, for his production company, right? So he's got a lot of time in the car. So he calls people. There is nothing, like, it is really insulting to me when people just call me when they're in the car. And it's like, oh, let me chew up your time while you're on the road.
11: See, I'll defend
13: it. Because it's not balanced, Dustin. It's not balanced. I don't do it back.
11: No, I don't call anyone. Everyone in my life, if they're watching this show, they're like, if I want to know if Dustin's alive, I put on VSiN and VSiN. I hope he's on the air. Because I am, in fact, my best friend called me during this show. I am the worst with phone calls, but my father is the person that calls everyone on his hour-plus commute home. And everyone does the same spiel. If you're not within 15 minutes of your home, you do not answer. Because my dad will keep you on the phone for an hour.
13: So if
11: you're going to answer, you have to have that out of, hey, I just pulled into the driveway. I got to go. You know, dinner's on the table. I got to walk in the door. But I am pro knocking your phone calls out while you're on the go.
13: And I'm not against it. It's just I get guilt tripped where it's like, why do you never call me? I'm on the course 6 hours a day.
11: Okay, and he's also acting like he made time for you, but he didn't.
13: Exactly.
11: He's just running errands and he has a 10-minute window.
13: He
11: didn't make time for you. Okay.
13: No.
11: Well, we always have time for the NFL around here.
13: That's right.
11: I think that's really important.
13: Well done.
11: They hold the entire calendar hostage. Every single time you get a chance to really sink your teeth, be like, you know what? I love the NBA right now. The NFL's like, yeah, but you love me more. I'm wearing a little lingerie. Why don't you come over tonight, send you that booty text, and all of a sudden you're way into it. I'm getting out of control and loose on a Friday. With that, we have lines for week one. We also get tweets at Dustin Sweetelson, at Kelly Bidlin. What's your favorite week one line in the NFL? Here's what we got, Kelly Bidlin. And I know looking at this board,
13: ready to fire like on six of these.
11: Yeah, that's the problem.
13: Should I just say what I told you before the show?
11: Yeah, tell me.
13: So, like, this is where I think NFL betting, and this is, we'll hear something from Steve Fezzik next week. You brought up the perfect person. I always get caught because when these lines come down, there are, like, five that I've got circled right now of, like, bets that I like to make. I don't like betting this early, though, because it's a little silly in my mind. You've got camps. You've got injuries that are going to occur. The problem is if you do go make, like, five bets now, you're going to get to the season, and some of those lines are going to look really good, and some of them are going to look really bad. So usually I just end up staying away in general, but just be aware of that. If you, I know it can be very tempting to see NFL lines, and you want to go fire.
11: Well, because the thought is, man, it would feel really good. For instance, let's just use the opening game on Wednesday, September 9th, their week one. You go, you know what? I like New England.
13: You love
11: plus
13: New England.
11: Three and a half.
13: Yep.
11: And you're going to sit on it, and you go, well, when it closes at 2.5, I'm going to love my situation within that key number, and if I want to, I'll come back the other way, whatever it is. Maybe it's 1.5.
13: Mm-hmm.
11: Here's the thing you don't think about in that moment, because you're chasing the dopamine. You want to feel good. You want to get ahead of things. What if it goes up to 5, and all of a sudden you're sitting on a plus 3.5, or you know what I mean, or it goes, whatever, Vrabel's fired, something goes down, it gets even bigger than that.
13: Or I'll use the next game as, I think it's the next game's a better example, because you brought this up earlier in the week. Oh, Rams, 2.5-point home favorite? That's all I've got to lay is 2.5 at home, Dustin? No.
11: Yeah, this is a felony, and I'll bring it up every day. I am not an activist. I don't care about many things. Like, one thing I'll care about is that these sports books, the predatory nature of not listing games on neutral sites with something that denotes it's a neutral site. You go over to any of them right now. I'm not going to call them by name, but all of them do this. They do not say where these games are played. So I'm pulling up the NFL odds. Week one, we have got that game as the third game on the board.
13: Also, great job by Danny Ryan.
11: Yeah, he did a great job.
13: You know, we noted it. We noted it on our graphic.
11: Well, we're not predatory in some ways. -2.5 on the Rams. 48.5 is the total. But nowhere does it denote that this game is being played in Melbourne, Australia.
13: Yeah.
11: Now, the first line that jumped out to me here.
13: Yeah, what do you got? I got a few written down, too.
11: How are the Steelers laying 3 when we don't know who their quarterback is against the Atlanta Falcons? Total of the game is 42.5. I already like that under. But I'm not big on Tua. Like, if we were doing, like, if you've ever seen, like, your preferred version of toast.
13: Yeah.
11: Like, people, it's like white bread lightly all the way to burnt. Like, Tua's beyond burnt in my eyes. I think he's such damaged goods. It's like driving a car that's down to, like, 2 cylinders on the engine. But I still think Pittsburgh's throwing Will Howard or Drew Aller out there. How do you not take the 3 with Atlanta on the road?
13: I mean, we'll see. But I think that's a perfect example of what I have no interest to go bet right now because of that, right? Like, I don't know who's playing a quarterback for either one of those teams.
11: No, it's either Tua or Michael Penix, though. How about this?
13: I know.
11: The Arizona Cardinals I mentioned are the only team that's underdogs in all of their games next year.
13: Yeah.
11: They're catching 11.5 week one at the Chargers. That is the largest spread for a week one game since 2019.
13: Really? And that would be Cardinals or pass for me. There's no way I'm laying 11.5
11: at
13: the Chargers.
11: It has to be. It's probably like the worst strategy for betting, but the element of surprise, the advantage Arizona has with a new coaching staff, with an unknown situation at quarterback, they still have plenty of skill. They have a run game now. If they can somehow keep it competitive early, and again, remember, this is still the Chargers and Herbert and some of their transgressions. I know Harbaugh's changed things, but double digits week one with all offseason to prepare for one game, you'd have to think about them. But I'm not tying my money up right now on May 15th all the way until September 13th for that game.
13: Yeah, no, that's I like the roster's not terrible. It's just the schedule is going to be brutal for Arizona. I mean, the division is as sick as it gets in the NFC West. I mean, having to play the Niners, Rams, and Seahawks all season long, like, that's brutal. One that's 7 everywhere I'm looking at right now that I'm a little interested in that I'd be firing on if this was a game in a few days, but it's not, so I'll wait. Lions, I'd lay the points at home against the Saints. I think there's too much excitement about this Saints team heading into the season. Like, I think they're going to be better. I think they could be an okay team in the NFC South because everybody in the NFC South has questions. But I think 7's probably still light with this Detroit team.
11: Well, Tyler Shuck proved a lot of us wrong last year. And by the way, I was someone who had him 60-1, I think, to be the rookie of the year. And I still didn't believe in him all that much. It was just a situational bet.
13: Right.
11: Let's remember, we've seen better quarterbacks look worse in their second season, a la C.J. Stroud. Now there's film on what they want to do with him. There's film on Kellen Moore's system as a head coach, how they want to utilize Tyler Shuck. Now you're going to Detroit, where I know they've had some moves as well with their coaching staff over the last couple of years, but this feels like such a get-right situation for them. I don't hate the idea of laying the 7. I kind of like the over in that game right now. I don't think Detroit really beefed up the defense enough, especially in the secondary in the offseason. So that's one that did jump out to me as well. I do kind of lean over as far as that game is concerned. Back to the Cardinals real quick. I mentioned this earlier. Underdogs all 17 games, projected double-digit dogs in 8 of them. Home dogs to the Jets and Raiders. Indoors from weeks 12 and on, though. So no outdoors games after week 12. They feel so obvious to be the team to have the fewest wins that you can't bet it. I can't tell you how many times I've bet the favorite in this market. Like last year, I bet, I believe, the Saints. The year prior, I bet the Patriots. Blew up in my face. You think, oh, well, I don't see any way this doesn't happen. Trust me, when you think that, it's best to stay completely away from that team. Arizona is going to be the hyped-up team for that market. I wouldn't touch them.
13: Yeah, no, I agree. I've done the same things multiple times. Like, you get so sold on a team being so bad. If I had to make one bet today, there's kind of two that are sticking out to me. I might actually lay 7 with the Jags. Browns coming to town. My favorite bet on the board, if I had to make a bet today, though, Dustin, tease up the Giants, tease up the Broncos. Primetime teaser.
11: See, I kind of like the Browns. I think the Browns might be a little sneaky.
13: Okay.
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22: VSiN by the Books, Dave Ross and Jensen Lewis here, and it is time to get the crystal ball out. Start looking way ahead to September in week number one of the NFL season because all the numbers are out. It really does feel like Christmas Day to a degree. Now, we're going to be in Survivor. You and I are, I think we're on millions together, which is obviously ATS. But for Survivor purposes, I don't think it's out of the realm of possibility that you could realistically start to chart in May a pathway. If you're trying to change your life forever and actually win this contest, And I do want to talk about something that Gil Alexander talks about here in the network all the time in a numbers game. Are you trying to win or are you trying to survive? And I know you're going to go, well, wait a minute. Well, you got to survive and then you can try to win. I don't think Gil looks at it in that regard, Jensen. He looks at it like, hey, if I go down and say week one, obviously versus week 10, what's really the difference in the end if I'm not trying to win? Do you look at it that way, that maybe you take some more chances early on? Because I know some people are going to say, I want to play the biggest number on week one because I don't know whether that's Jacksonville laying the 7 against Cleveland. Do I want to lay the 10.5 with the Chargers and just win, baby, against Arizona and get me to week two, and then I can really chart that? Or really, should you start educated risks in week number one?
1: No, I think where you start is each pool is different. The size of it, the rules, you know, do you have to make multiple selections beginning, you know, let's say in week 15? Are Christmas and Thanksgiving their own weeks? Circa obviously has that, and there'll be some tweaks from what Mike Palm sort of alluded to yesterday with us when he and Derek and Jeff Benson announced the official guarantee and what the rules will be for this year's competition. Let's just take the Circa one, for instance. So if you go off of last year, Dave, you had to save those teams in Thanksgiving, that slate in Black Friday, and then you also had to save the Christmas teams. So you can go ahead and put those to the side. You're not taking any of them in week one. Or are you? You know, in looking at the matchups, and let's just take this year's iteration of it, Thanksgiving Eve, Packers-Rams. Don't think anyone is going to be picking that game, at least initially. Bears and Lions, huge divisional matchup. Eagles and Cowboys, huge divisional matchup. Chiefs and Bills could be for an interesting spot in the AFC. And then Broncos and Steelers on Black Friday. So if I'm looking at week one, and let's also factor in the Christmas schedule. Texans, Eagles, Christmas Eve. Mm-hmm. You got Packers, Bears, Bills, Broncos, Rams, Seahawks on Christmas, so still some division implications there. If I'm looking just at week one, the way too early. Jacksonville is easily one that jumps to me as far as being able to get through. Will it be a popular pick? You would assume so. The Chargers probably will be one of the most popular picks hosting the Arizona Cardinals. You know, are you more so in looking at some of the shorter spread lines? You know, the Tennessee and the Jets game really ends up being an intriguing spot because you would assume you're not going to use the Jets a lot this year, if at all.
22: Right.
1: The Titans, depending on what Robert Saleh and crew look like, you know, is that more advantageous for you to try and take a team that, all right, yeah, if they're good, great, but maybe you're trying to steal a team in week one or week two. So my initial thought looking in way too early, you know, terms, Jacksonville was the one that jumped to me at Cleveland. I don't care if it's Deshaun Watson. I don't care if it's Shador Sanders. I think Jacksonville on paper as of today is a better team. And so in the scariest of weeks, in week one and week two, can I go with a team that I think is going to be good? I don't know how good they're going to be after a really big surge last year.

0: you if you're know your rules, know your house rules, because everybody's leagues are different here. But in Circa Survivor context here, I'm going to eliminate all those week one options here and take them right off the table for me. So that's how I have to start off my card. Now, this team that I do like in week one, it's going to be a little bit tricky because it's a guy that's burned us in millions that I'm fading in week one. And it's a team that traditionally gets off to terrible starts. So I'm trying to buck that system a little bit in week one. Yes, that Cincinnati Bengal Tiger, I'm looking right at you. Laying the 2.5, and again, I just need them to win. So really, you know, in millions, it would feel more advantageous at a spread under a field goal. But for Survivor, can you beat Baker Mayfield in week one? I mean, how many times did we get burned by Baker in millions last year, right? So those who don't remember the past are condemned to repeat it. I might be repeating the same mistake by trying to fade Bake in week number one. And Joe B, I know he's healthy at least week one, right? We got to put him in saran wrap in preseason. I don't think we're going to see him at all. We shouldn't see him, Zach Taylor, at all until week one. Their defense looks better to me. This is a team I'm very high on. This is a team we talked about win totals that I'm looking to attack here for the Bengal Tiger. And if they can win at home, and traditionally they do not get out of the gate strong. They barely beat the Browns last year in week one, but they didn't win the game. So that was a little bit of a difference for them to get off on the good foot, and then Burrow got hurt, and the whole season went haywire from that point. You had to bring in Joe Flacco. The rest is history. So that's where I'd be looking a little bit to go off the beaten path, because I do think the popular choices will be Jacksonville. They will be Detroit at home, almost touchdown betting favorite against New Orleans, and they certainly will be the Chargers against Arizona. But I don't want to, and I never want to, never will. And again, last year my pick was Indianapolis week one, as a pick-em, one-point favorite against Miami. Remember, we didn't know about Indy at that point, what Daniel Jones was going to look like. And they went around and just destroyed the Dolphins in week one. And at that point, I felt like I got a really good value on a team that I had high hopes for, and that played out well in week one. Now, again, to Gil's point, are you trying to win or trying to survive? If I'm trying to win, I kind of like taking a little bit more risk, but it is very risky in week one because we don't know these teams. I think I'm looking for the Bengals in week one right now, subject to change here. But, Jensen, that might be the way I'd lean survivor-wise in week one at home against the very dangerous. Are you feeling dangerous, Bake? Baker Mayfield and company.
1: All right. If we want to get super risky, I think the Raiders would be where you're definitely going.
0: Oh, my goodness.
1: And that is sweat. Again, if all things are equal, we don't know. Yep. If you're going off quarterbacks, I get Kirk Cousins in that offense, and a defense that you hope is improved. They did a lot through the draft. We'll see what happens there, with Clint Kubiak and company. And then, again, it's two new head coaches, right? Jeff Hafley's taken over in Miami. The Packer way has come to South Beach. And, you know, new quarterback, in starting quarterback at least, in Malik Willis. What does that offense look like? Again, if you are looking at needing to try and sneak a team or two through in the first 2 weeks, you're also looking at matchups here. That's why I think that Tennessee and that Jet game will be fascinating to see how many entries will be on that.
0: Yes.
1: Raiders Dolphins is going to be interesting. You have the proverbial opening night too, Dave. Remember, at least in Circa, you'll have a lot of people that may just take the Seahawks, and if they lose, you buy back in. And you find another way through the weekend. It might end up being a strategy point there too, albeit, you know, some people are going to want to save the Seahawks because they're going to play on Christmas Day. So a lot of strategy involved there. And then the whole road versus home, I don't know about you, but in week one, week two, for me personally, and I know people have different thoughts on it, I don't want to take a road team, I don't want to pick a divisional, you know, matchup. Mm-hmm. You know, fortunately, they're few and far between here as far as the divisional matchups, at least in week one. But I think that's an intriguing part about not only week one, but the overreaction in week two. How much stock do you take in what you see for that first week and want to roll that over into your handicap for week two?
0: Oh, I was just feeling like that. I mean, I was putting the millions in my pocket after week one with that Indianapolis win. And then me and my boy John Chu, we get to early on, second month of the season here, turning the page of week five. And, boy, we love the Rams at home on a short week.

0: week against a divisional opponent in San Francisco, and Mac Jones has got to play. Ah, that's where it all came to a screeching halt, Jensen, because that divisional foe and Mac Jones played like Joe Montana that night for the Niners, if we all remember, and Kyron Williams is fumbling at the one. I mean, who needs to recount all the horrors of how you lost your survivor last year? But it sticks with you, and hopefully we can get off on the good foot this year here with week number one yet again. That's a deep dive and a deep look into week one here in the NFL slate. It is VSiN, the Sports Betting Network.
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12: Erica, my son Kaysen is a patient at Shriners Children. My oldest called me and said, Kaysen got burnt. I said, how bad is it? He wouldn't answer me. Before we could see Kaysen, the trauma doctor came in and said he needs to go to Shriners.
13: To survive a burn injury and to return to life unafraid and full of joy and be who you're supposed to be is what we strive to deliver to our patients. 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He's riding his dirt bike, doing all of the things that you would want him to do. I can't think of another system that has the impact on pediatric patients that Shriners Children's does.
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2: Coming up on the show, the Bear, Chris Felica from Fox Sports will join us. We will go over a little bit of everything. We'll do some Major League Baseball, awards, futures, some college football, some NFL. I know Bear has thoughts on the World Cup, so do a little bit of everything with Bear. I'm excited for that. And we will also discuss the Thunder and the Spurs, and it's finally here. Monday, we get Game 1. Thunder, 6.5-point favorites for Game 1 of the series. A minus 260 favorite to win the series and go back to the finals for the second straight year, looking for their second straight title. The total right now sitting at 218.5. And, you know, so often in sports, you have all of these series that you expect to happen or look forward to and say, man, I can't wait for these teams to meet in the playoffs. I can't wait for these teams to meet in the Super Bowl. And a lot of times it just doesn't come to fruition. Upsets happen, injuries happen, but we're getting it. Hopefully these teams stay healthy. I ultimately like the Thunder in 6 plus 450. I know that's I think that's a good value. You guys know that I like to look at these series and just try to turn a minus price into a plus price. If you think the Thunder are going to win, you probably don't want to lay 260. And if anything, you know, taking 2-1 on the Spurs, I get it with the domination that they had over them in the regular season. I get why you would take the 2-1, but I just think this is one where, like, I could see it being tied 2-2. OKC wins game 5 at home and they close it out in 6. You're asking them to win it on the road, but you know what? You're getting extra bang for your buck when you look at correct series score. The short shot is the Thunder in 7, actually, which makes sense. You know what? These teams are really good. Everyone just holds serve in, you know, at home, and you're sitting there in a game 7. Thunder in 7 plus 310. Thunder in 5 plus 330. It feels disrespectful to pick this in 5. I know it's possible where, especially when you're the home team, you win your first 2 at home, you get the split in 3 and 4, and then you wrap it up in game 5. That's always possible. So that's, you know, 7 is the short shot, which is interesting because they're basically telling you, hey, the most likely thing is the Thunder win a very long series, the longest possible. But the next likeliest thing is the Thunder win a pretty short series and win it in 5, and then Thunder in 6 at plus 450. I think that's the best bang for your buck. That's how I would pick it. That's how I would play it. If you think the Spurs are going to win, look, they not likely would win it in 6, but that's where, you know what, you're up 3-2 going home and you close down 6, that's plus 550. I understand the value there. Thunder is sweet, plus 550. I'd be surprised. I wouldn't be shocked, especially, you know what, Wemby gets banged up or something, but too much respect for the Spurs. I wouldn't take the plus 550. Spurs in 7, 8-1, then Spurs in 5, 14-1. I can't see any scenario where the Spurs sweep, but that is 22-1. If you're feeling frisky again, I don't know what, even SGA got hurt. I don't know if the Spurs would sweep 22-1. I would need a little bit more there, but I'm excited. I think the NBA can use it. The playoffs have been a little disappointing. I mean, I've been saying all year, you know, the playoffs are going to be good. The regular season stinks, but the playoffs are going to be good. And I've been saying specifically, especially when do you get to the second round? You know, the Nuggets got upset. The Celtics got upset. Luka got hurt for the Lakers. So I think that hurt some of the series. You know, in the second round, we got a sweep. Spurs, Minnesota was okay. I mean, went 6, but that wasn't a great series. And then obviously Cavs Pistons going to 7, but hasn't been a great playoff so far. Hopefully you get a little juice here. And I do think no matter who comes out of the series, if you got the Knicks in the finals, I do expect the Knicks to be in the finals. Wouldn't be shocked if they lost, but I do expect them to be in the finals. A Spurs-Knicks finals, I think the Knicks would give it juice no matter what. If you get Spurs-Knicks, you get Wembanyama in the finals. You get the Knicks. That's a great story. The Knicks would also feel live if they won another series. Now, the Spurs will just come off beating OKC. So people will probably think the Spurs, if you can beat OKC, you could probably beat the Knicks. But that would at least, if you're the Knicks, talk yourself into, hey, it's a young team. Wembanyama can get hurt. People would talk themselves into giving the Knicks a chance. Even if it's Knicks-Thunder, you got Thunder going for back-to-back. You know, the Knicks just being in it for the first time since 1999. There's going to be excitement. The finals back at MSG. So either way, I think you'll have a good final. But there's just, going back to the Thunder Spurs, there's just so many storylines. I mean, OKC going for their second straight title and looking like the beginning of a dynasty, and dynasty's a word that gets thrown around. When you win 2 in a row and they're going for their second in a row and they're a big favorite, and you're set up the way they are, a dynasty, potential dynasty here is not crazy. It's very much on the table. And on the other side of it, you've got Wembanyama who, you know, if things break right, could Wembanyama be a top 5 player in the history of the NBA if he stays healthy, if his career goes like the best version? Is it possible Wembanyama is one of the 5 or 10 best players of all time? I don't think that's crazy. So on one hand, you got a potential, you know, top 5 player of all time at the very beginning of his arc. On the other, you got a potential dynasty, and you know these teams are just going to battle for championships, and you never know how things are going to play out. Injuries happen, free agency, the hard cap, the apron, all of those things that make it hard to sustain dynasties that we would have thought a few years ago. When the Nuggets won, they were set up for a lot of success. We would have thought the Celtics, when they won 2 years ago with Tatum and Brown, they're young. They're going to be back. Neither team has been back. You know, neither team has even been back to a conference finals. It's hard to win in the NBA. It's hard to keep winning. But these two teams, and I've thrown this question out before, out of the next five championships, how many are won by the Thunder or the Spurs? I mean, a popular answer, and it's probably the right one, the one I would go with, four, just because, all right, somebody along the way probably wins another championship, an injury, something. You know, somebody from the East, something happens. Luka gets a good team around the league. I don't know who it would be. It's hard to predict. But still, the Thunder and the Spurs look like they are both set up here to be battling for championships for years to come. And this could be a scenario where the Thunder and the Spurs, you know, doing this podcast a year from now, 2 years from now, hopefully 3 years from now, that this just becomes a spring tradition where these teams play in the Western Conference, you know, six of the next 8 years or five of the next 6 years, something like that, where there's just, this is just an annual thing where these teams are meeting this deep into the playoffs. And I was trying to think, I threw this out on Twitter. This is the most highly anticipated series, and I won't count the finals because the finals are always anticipated and it's a different thing, but you could probably include this and get, you know, have the same idea. When is the last time there was an NBA playoff series with this much anticipation? You know, some people threw out Warriors Rockets in 2018. Again, it's hard to judge buzz and anticipation, things like that. I don't remember Warriors Rockets being this exciting. Some people threw out Warriors Thunder in 2016, which was a good series, and that was one where, you know, OKC and the Thunder were up 3-1 with Durant. They lost the series. Durant goes to the Warriors, which, looking back, oh man, it's a decade later. I know people were annoyed with it at the time. That is a really weak move. Now that you look back on it 10 years later, say, man, you were up 3-1 about to beat this team, and you lose them, and you go join them and then win all these championships, a 73-win team on top of that. But this is one of the most anticipated finals I can series I can ever remember. People throw out Kings-Lakers back in early 2000s. I just don't remember. I mean, again, media was different then. You basically, you know, you had whatever was on SportsCenter. You had to pick up a newspaper, not to make it sound like 50 years ago. But, I mean, it's still a long time ago, so it's hard to judge the buzz where there's more media now, and you know for a while this is going to be the series, and there's countdowns to it and just anticipation of it. And you know the winner's probably going to win the championship. And you throw in the fact and why it took so long for them to announce SGA MVP on a Sunday morning this late in the season, I'm not sure. But I'm sure there was some strategic reasoning behind the timing of, you know what, let's get it out there that SGA is the MVP. It'll add another storyline. It'll, you know, Wemby can play the angle of, hey, this guy won MVP, but our team's going to win the series. And there can create that part of a narrative, which is a fun part of it, too. But again, to me, the bottom line, this is the most anticipated series, really, I didn't say ever, but the one, at least the one I can remember, of the ones I can remember. People throw out, too, 2012 Spurs Thunder, which was a good one. And that was one. Spurs won the first two, and Thunder won the next four and then lost to the Heat in the finals. Those were all good ones. Those are all ones you're looking forward to. But I just think people throw out Lakers Blazers in 2000. Okay, but I just can't remember a series where there's just this many storylines, and it just felt like not only is the matchup so exciting, but it feels like it's just the start of two possibly historic runs. Or, you know, OKC, it's not the start because they've already won a championship, but so young in the development, so young in what could be a rivalry here for years to come. I mentioned to SGA winning the MVP. Can we get the Coach of the Year award announced? What are we doing? I mean, we're halfway through May here. The season ended, what, a month, 6 weeks ago? Can we announce the awards? I just don't get why it's so complicated. Get the voting in by, what, the season ends on a Sunday, Monday at 5 o'clock Eastern, and then just announce it, I don't know, a day or two later. I just don't get why these get dragged out. I get you're building the drama, but besides the people that bet on it, we don't really care about the drama, and the people that bet on it don't care about the drama. We just want the money in our account, or we want to, you know, have it be done with. It's just you're building anticipation, or you're dragging it out for reasons that I'm just not sure of. I know they used to have that NBA award show back, what they do with that for a couple of years. That really didn't work. That they got rid of. They tried to make a night of it like the NFL does, but I just don't understand. Like Missoula, and there's been the theory, and I think there's probably some logic to it. The Celtics had such an embarrassing exit that if you announce him Coach of the Year a couple days later, it looks bad, and you're just saving face for him. And it's just let's let some time pass, and let's not announce it right away, just because It'll look bad for Missoula. It'll make him, whatever the case may be, just, you want to give it a little time based on how the season ended. You don't want to just announce it right away. But hey, come on. Can we announce these awards? I'm starting to wonder, are we going to just announce it next summer? Next year, we can announce the coach of the year for next year and this year. We can do two at once. I mean, it's just crazy how long this is dragged out with these awards. But SGA wins the MVP as we expected. Again, just, not sure why it takes this long. But like I mentioned, Spurs won 4 out of 5. Which I don't watch a ton of regular season basketball, like every play of every game, but I remember because remember I had that bet on Thunder 25-1 to break the wins record, and that was really kind of flirting with being live. They were 24-1, 25-1. It really got off track in the middle of December against the Spurs. December 13th, they lose the play, not the play-in, but the NBA Cup game 111-109, the NBA Cup semifinals, the NBA Cup, which nobody cares about. But that was a good game, and that looked legitimate. It was like, oh, this Spurs team is for real. Wemby looks like the best player on the court, and that's what kind of why I like the Spurs and OKC in six. Wemby might be the best player on the court. He's not when he doesn't play though, when he can't play all 48 minutes. You worry about the Spurs' ability, you know, to outscore the Thunder when Wemby's on the bench. But 111-109 on December 13th, 130-110 in OKC on December 23rd. And this is what's concerning from OKC. 2 days later on Christmas, you figure, all right, double revenge. We just got killed by this team. We lost to them twice. Let's come out and prove a point. And they lost by 15 again, and then they split the next two games. But it's the NBA. It's the regular season. You can't always take too much from that. You know, the Spurs are a younger team. Figure it means more to them. The Thunder had won a championship already. Maybe they were just going through a midseason low. It is a little concerning. Spurs beat them 3 in a row. And you figure after the first or the second, OKC would have come with a little more fervor and answered the bell quicker and responded. But I'm going to dismiss that, and I'm going to say OKC wins the series in six. And I just don't know the non-Wemby minutes, you know, how this looks here for the Thunder. But coming up, the Bear, Chris Felico. This should have been more podcast.
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2: All right, we are back. Fox Sports, Bear Bets Podcast. He joins us now. It is Chris Felica. Bear, I appreciate you coming on. Summer got here in a hurry where we are in the Northeast. It got warm. Hopefully the colder days are behind us. What's going on? How are you?
8: Yeah, it did get really, we felt like we skipped spring this year again, which kind of sucks. But yeah, I did a lot of stuff around the house yesterday, cleaning off the deck and getting some planning done and before donating money in the Preakness. But yeah, we're hanging in there.
2: Was it not a good Preakness for you?
8: I had the matchup. I hate when like your strongest take is that Iron Honor is going to run well and he runs well and you still don't have the winner in the race. I did win the two head-to-head matchups that he was involved in, which worked out well. But yeah, it was a loss on the day because I did not have anything involving Napoleon Solo on top. So yeah, poor first two legs of the Triple Crown. We'll see what happens in a couple of weeks up at Saratoga.
2: And I believe you'll probably be at the Belmont, and we are going to clean up at the Belmont. That I can reassure you, we're going to win all of that. So
8: there's no way we're going to have a losing day for all three Triple Crown races.
2: Correct.
8: Look out, Naira Betts, we're coming for your money.
2: Correct. Will you be at Belmont?
8: Yeah, I'll be nice. On the site covering it for Belmont. Yeah.
2: All right. Look forward to that. That's in 2 weeks or 3 weeks?
8: That is three. That is three a Saturday, weeks. June 6th.
2: All right. It'll be here before you know it. Let's do some baseball here. I got football to get to. Soccer. You cover all the bases, so we'll get to it. Baseball. I guess the story would be the Phillies playing well. Mattingly, a guy that I like, and I didn't have too many favorite players growing up, but Mattingly was a guy I just always liked. Always, man, he's whether it was with the Yankees as a coach, last year with the Blue Jays, he's just had a star-crossed career as a player, manager, not being able to win a World Series. Not saying it's going to happen this year, but Phillies around 5-1 to win the division. They're playing better now. Is it? I don't say it's too little, too late, because there's still a ton of time to go. But should the people that bet the Braves to win the division and bet it again and again, like our buddy Steve Fezzik, should they start to be nervous?
8: I don't think you need to be nervous. Like it's still an 8-game lead with 120 games to go. So yeah, there's a ton of time. But what I would say is maybe you mentioned Donnie Baseball. Maybe you take a little shot at Don Mattingly for National League Rookie of the Year. This team was done in the tank, and since he's come in there, they have responded to him. They've done much better. Maybe instead of playing Phillies to win the division, maybe you take Don Mattingly to win National League Rookie of the Year if they happen to rally.
2: Manager of the Year, yeah.
8: Yeah. I mean, did I say some player
2: Rookie
8: of the year? Yeah. He could win. He might still be able to win NL Rookie of the Year. But NL Manager of the Year, Donnie Baseball, that could be a different way to attack that.
2: And that would probably get him in the Hall of Fame. If he were able to, at his age, and he's got to be 60 now, if he were able to win Rookie of the Year at 60, you would have to, that would have to get Mattingly.
8: Exactly. He goes out there, and we know what's funny is I think I was staring at my computer screen, which had right underneath Don Mattingly, Manager of the Year, I had Griffin, Rookie of the Year for the Pirates. Like that was a bet that I liked. I think Weatherholt has moved to the favoritism in the market right now, but if you look at what Griffin has done over the last 20 games or so since he's got his feet wet in the bigs, it's been great. It could come down simply to which guy wins a division, whether it's the Cardinals, whether it's the Pirates, whether it's the Reds. It could all three of those teams have rookie players. Whether Holt, Stewart, or Griffin that are great. So it might come down to something like that. But Griffin certainly has lived up to every bit of hype that was thrust upon him now, as the newly, 20-year-old.
2: And as I'm looking at this, the books seem to be onto your line of thinking here, because Kelly, who I have bet the Pirates manager for Manager of the Year, has been surpassed here as the third favorite. Mattingly has moved up to, looking at FanDuel, 6-1, Council ahead of him. Walt Weiss ahead of him. Braves and Cubs managers. I agree there's a bet there. Like, the Braves had a bad year last year. Okay, they were a World Series contender for like a decade before that. Had a bad year. They're then bouncing back. I don't know that Walt Weiss is going to get the credit for this season. And then the Cubs were the favorite to win the division. So the good story always wins. Now, Mattingly, his team had a lot of expectations too, but I guess you could have the narrative, you know, that he saved them. I still like the Kelly bet. I think if they got into the playoffs, he would have a very strong case, if nothing else. Awards-wise, MVP, Cy Young, you talked about Rookie of the Year a little bit. Anything else you're eyeing? I feel like we do this every year where it's try to find somebody not to bet Judge or Otani, and we're sitting there in September and they're, you know, minus 1,000 each. Anything you've added, anything you're thinking about?
8: As we're recording this, I'm watching the final round of the PGA, and Alex Smalley just nearly drained a long one. He's kind of hanging on here. I know. Nothing like a tape delay rehash of the PGA, which is long over since we recorded this. But I did play Matt Olson, NL MVP, just because Ohtani is someone who, look, he's been great on the mound, but he has not hit well at all. And maybe there is a little bit of boredom. People are tired of giving it to him. Maybe voter fatigue. We've hit on that before. That if he's not going to go out there and hit 300 or close to it with 50 homers and whatever, maybe he won't be MVP. Maybe he's more in line to be a Cy Young type candidate than anything else. But I did add a little Matt Olson just because I couldn't find anybody further down the board. AL MVP, I have not done anything other than the Ben Rice ticket, which you turned me on to a while ago. He should, I know we missed some time, but he should be much shorter. He should be a lot closer in the odds board to Aaron Judge than he is. I think the odds makers are really missing out on this. It's just a name recognition type thing.
2: 22-1 right now at FanDuel. Man, I hate to say something at 150-1 is a good bet, and then a month later it's 22-1. I'm like, oh, still bet the 22-1. But man, better late than never. I mean, ultimately, if you just gave me truth serum, say, hey, we fast forward to November, you know, basically when we open our Christmas presents, when these awards finally get announced in December, whenever it is, it's more towards Thanksgiving. Rice probably finishes, I don't know, third or fourth, but I mean, I think he's, I don't say likely, but boy, a coin flip to be like a top five MVP guy. And if you get a top five MVP guy, obviously 150-1, you take it, but at 22-1, I still think it's a good bet. Judge right now, -130. Alvarez 4-1, Witt 5-1. Then you got guys like Kurtz 25-1, Caminero at 30-1, who was nice enough to homer on Sunday and hurt some of my first three under bets. Was not nice enough to win World Baseball Classic MVP, which we had at 80-1, but better late than never, I guess.
8: Well, that's what what you said about Yordan Alvarez and Bobby Witt. Like, how are the Royals are 19-27, the Astros are 19-28. They're two of the worst teams in the American League. Like, how are you going to make a case for either one of those two guys to win AL MVP over Ben Rice or even Junior Caminero, who right now the Rays are in first place in that division?
2: Last couple minutes here. AL Cy Young, Schlittler, the short shot, +175. I don't want to jinx him, but man, Matt Youmans again at 300-1. Can you imagine going back in time and say, hey, the Westgate has Schlittler 300-1. I mean, you and I would literally be on a flight there asking how much we could bet. What a hell of a bet that is. I can't recommend it at +175, but he's been outstanding. Skeens is +240 on the National League side. I'd imagine you're not looking for the short shot. I don't know. Is there value anywhere in that market here in the last
8: couple years? Like I said, I think you could look at Ohtani in the NL, but the NL race is going to be so, so deep. You look at Sanchez, you look at Skeens, you look at Ohtani, like the depth there of the list of contenders. I'm sure I'm missing guys, as well in the National League, but Skeens, I look at Skeens' first start of the year and then the price and then his numbers since he's been unbelievable. So he is a rightful favorite. You could, like I said, maybe this could be a year where you bet Ohtani and maybe Ohtani wins Cy and doesn't win, an MVP. But yeah, it's hard to make a case for someone other than those guys at the top of the leaderboard right now in the NL, the AL, we have that. I have Schlittler 30-1, which looks like nothing compared to what our guy Matty Eubanks has. I tried to make a case for Emerson Hancock a couple of weeks ago, and he hasn't really done well since then as a price play. Yeah, it'll be interesting to see now with Frieda out for a little bit here. We'll see what happens at the odds board. We kind of project something, but feel good right now with Schwitler. I mean, you're doomed to put that one in the pile of good bets gone bad, I'm sure.
2: No, that list is never going to grow. That pile is never going to grow. We're gonna be fine. We're gonna get these home. Do we have an update on Freed? Last I saw, there was no update. He said he felt okay, but based on the odds, I mean, I don't even see him anymore. What is the latest on Freed?
8: Yeah, I think you say it kind of just, it didn't feel like anything serious to him. Like, I can't remember the exact quote that he had.
2: Famous last words.
8: Exactly. It felt like more of like a, I don't know, like a funny bone type thing, or just I think that's what. But he said he was hoping to make his start, but I don't think that's gonna. You can play it safe at this point in the year with him. But
2: when we come back, we will do a little college football, a little NFL. We still have some soccer to get to. OKC and the Spurs, plenty to do with the Bear Chris Felica, and that will be next here on VSiN, the Sports Betting Network.

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12: All right, we are back. 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The Bear, Chris Felica, sticking around. All right, Bear, let's do a little football. The NFL schedule is out, as we know. Really good Thanksgiving slate. We get a rematch of the Super Bowl Game 1. I will start this before we get any sort of, you know, betting thought here. Has the NFL gone too far here, taking away from their Sundays? You basically had a game every day of the week, every week of the year. It seems like they loaded up these holiday schedules. Is this too much, or do you like all the standalone games?
13: I like them. I'm probably in the minority there. But, you know how it is during the fall and the winter when you're looking for something to turn on, whether it's on a Monday night or a Saturday night or a Thursday night or a Friday. Like, I like having these games. I know I don't necessarily have like them up against some good college football games, but we the midweek college football games, we're basically talking about arm action, and Thursday, Wednesday, and midweek games really aren't great. But I like having the standalone games. I think it's a better. I think better is kind of like it too. That way you get to maybe focus sure. on something, and you get to in-game something, and you get a feel, or you're looking at some player props or some live bets. I think it's better. I think it's really good. I know the traditionalists love having the Sunday ticket and love watching all those games on a Sunday, but no, I kind of like it.
12: Anything you have bet so far, NFL, I'll give you the floor. I know you're looking at worst record. Any win totals, any sort of futures you got in pocket?
13: The only thing I bet right away was a Jadarian Price Offensive Rookie of the Year ticket that FanDuel had a stray 14-1 on. And that obviously is long gone. I have not bet any win totals yet. I did bet the Raiders' worst record in the league. I don't remember the number that I got on that.
12: Like, I think you got 9-1. I think I saw the tweeter from the pod.
13: Yeah, maybe it was it could have been that. I mean, it's been so long ago. Yeah, I don't think they're a great team. I think probably you're looking at Cousins starting, which might hurt that bet a little bit, because maybe with him, he's got enough left in the tank where they can win a couple of games. But their road schedule's brutal. You're in a very difficult division. So that was my rationale behind taking a chance there on a ticket. I was looking, I mean, I guess now after the schedule release, I mean, you got to look at some of these plays, and the Cardinals under probably is a good thing, especially with the way they start the year. Just a brutal start to the year. I mean, how much fight are they going to have left? And I'm sure if they don't already plan on turning it over to Carson Beck later in the year, I think at some point they may do that. And then you'll have a rookie quarterback as well as Love and a new head coach and whatever else. So I think the Cardinals have the potential to be really, really bad this year. I know a lot of people are high on the Lions with that last day schedule, so I think that could be something that you look at. I'm going to look at fading the Giants, I think. I think there's a lot of love for the Giants. And look, while I am a big Jackson Dart fan, and I like what the Giants did in the draft, there might be a little bit too high of an expectation level that John Harbaugh is going to come in here right away and turn this around with that bunch. So I might look for the best number I can find on the Giants and go under the win total there.
12: Does Vrabel coach the team this year?
13: Yes, I think he does. That's one of those, and I actually am invested on Kalshi in this, that I bought the yes that he will be the coach for the upcoming season in game one. And what I was worried about initially, and it seems like things have kind of died down a little bit, is what is the phraseology with that? Will he have head coaching duties for game? Does that mean that he's still the head coach, but he's suspended, or he's if he's not on the sideline, do you lose? So I probably should have read up on the rules a little bit more than I did. But I think he is going to be the coach. I can't see them making a change. None of us are perfect human beings. We all have things in our closet. I'm sure that none of us would like to come out and did he have an extramarital affair? Yes. Is it embarrassing? Yes. Did he damage his family? Yes. But I think the NFL and the Patriots have clearly said this is not a personal conduct policy deal, and that he intends on being the coach.
12: Yeah, I've been saying more likely than not he's the coach. I would just say, I was saying like 60-40 he's the coach. I would say maybe now 70-30. And the 30% being, you know what? Vrabel says, hey, I got to take a year here to just get my affairs in order. Affairs, probably not the right word to use. Yeah. Get my personal life under control, you know, get back and whatever. And they just, he's the coach of the team because they're not going to want to fire him. Like you said, this isn't a thing where he can't get the job done, but it just might be hard for him, not only a personal level, but you know how these coaches are. A lot of it is, you know, accountability and nothing, everything before the team. It's hard to get up there in front of your team and, you know, not being a distraction. That's a thing they praise too. It might just be, you know what? I got to go away for a year. Let this die down. I'll come back, because they don't want to fire him. First off, he's a good coach. And a year from now, he's going to get a job and be coaching, you know, the Jets or the Texans. He's going to be coaching against you. So you don't want that if you're the Patriots. So might as well, you know, let this ride. But I do think, boy, I've thought a few times we're like a story or two away from, man, I don't know how much more of this he can survive. But like you said, maybe now it's died down.
13: Could you make a case for the Browns season win total over? Like, if Deshaun Watson has anything left, he's going to be the starting quarterback. And the schedule is so bad. I know people are really down on the Browns, but new head coach, and if Watson's healthy, you give him one last chance to kind of show what he can do. Like, I don't know. That might be a little bit of a contrarian type play, because a lot of people just think that Browns team is going to be bad, but they still got some talent on the defensive side of the ball. They got some young receivers now, and if Watson's healthy, maybe they can get their way to 6 or 7 wins with that schedule.
12: It's funny you mentioned that, because I was doing the Sunday morning show with John Jastrzemski, and he brought up, I think it was because Rodgers came back, and he brought up the Steelers number, and I guess they're 7.5 for a win total, which, man, eventually they're going to have a losing year, but I've been on it too many times. I'm not going under 7.5. Basically, we have to go 7-10 for a team that wins 9 or 10 games every year. I'll set that one out. But he brought up the division odds, and he's like, Baltimore, even money. I'm like, don't really like that. Cincinnati, which always, you know, they haven't won in 3 or 4 years. I've been to the playoffs. 2-1. We just assume, Burrow's going to be healthy. This year, the defense is going to be better. At 2-1, I'll wait to find out. And I don't want to bet the Steelers at 5-1. So I was like, what's the Browns number? 16-1 is not enough to win the division, but did at least make me think when I heard the first three numbers, like pass, pass, pass. If I had to bet somebody, you know what? I might take a shot on the Browns 16-1, but I probably would need more. What do you expect from the Jets here in the last few minutes of NFL stuff? Is this a year where, like, these NFL teams don't necessarily tank like we expect, but are they, like, as bad as they were last year, a 3-4 win team, or do we start to see some improvement? Look at the offense, at least just the depth chart. All right, they had Cooper from Indiana, Garrett Wilson, Smith's at least a pro. I know he was bad last year. Are they better than people think, or don't overthink it? This is like a 3-4 win team.
13: I think they're better than you know, they defensively, they have some problems. At least they have someone at quarterback now who is played. Now, granted, it was a guy who was kind of a dysfunctional player the last time he was there, and led the league in interceptions last year. The thing with the Jets is that they better win the Robert Saleh revenge game at Tennessee week 1, because then you're looking at Green Bay, Detroit, Chicago, the three teams from the NFC that are going to be really good. Then a home game against Cleveland, who we just talked about, and then at the Patriots. Like, if you're sitting there 1-5 after week 6, that's going to be a long road to hoe. And then I think us as bettors and fans have a little different mentality. Like, I, as a Jets fan, I hope they lose them all. Like, I lose everything. The goal of this season is to put yourself in the best position to compile picks, talent, whatever, for the 2027 draft. And I think with what you see in the 2027 draft and the players that are potentially there, and the number of picks and the draft capital that they have, they need to pick very high, because if you look at teams like Miami, who were thought to be very, very bad, the Cardinals, who were thought to be very, very bad, they're like the most likely teams to pick at the top of the draft. You need to be in a position to get ahead of at least one of those teams to potentially take your franchise quarterback, or you're going to have to be in a position to deal some of your capital to get one of those. So I don't want to completely write off the season, but I'd be quite content if this team went 3-14.
12: Who's the guy, though, in the last minute or so? Is it Arch? Is it, you know what, you just get the pick, you don't worry about it? Like, right now, if I just gave you, if I just gave you your wish of any of these guys entering the season, who do you want the Jets quarterback to be?
13: I think Arch is going to be a lightning rod this year. I've been going back and forth with someone on Twitter over this, who, like, is in, like, denial about how good Arch was at the end of the year last year. And he said, oh, you're cherry picking the end of the year, half of the year. Yeah, I'm picking the back half of the year, because, like, the first half of the season was the first time he started, was a starting quarterback in college football. And your first game is at Ohio State. So, like, I think Arch could be the guy. I think CJ Carr is someone who I'm very high on. Dante Moore. obviously. Any one of those guys, I think, has the potential to be a very, very good cornerstone starting quarterback.
12: All right, we will wrap up with the Bear next. Stay tuned. Chris Felica, Fox Sports.
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12: All right, we are back. 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The Bear, Chris Felica from Fox Sports. All right, let's do a few more things, too. I want to do college football. I want to do soccer. But we have not talked about what is going to be the story here the next week or two in the sports world. We've been thinking about it. We've been talking about it. We're finally going to get it. Very often in sports, Bear, you know, you get these, oh, I can't wait for this playoff series or playoff matchup, and it doesn't come. It doesn't come to fruition. We're getting it. Best of seven. Hopefully everyone stays healthy and we get a fun series, a good series. I know you and I both got bets both ways. Spurs Thunder, OKC laying 260. They beat them. They lost 4 out of 5 to the Spurs in the regular season. Your take on this series is what?
13: I think that the Spurs have a great chance. I love the fact that MVP now is sneaking out right before the series starts. I think if you needed a little extra motivation as a Spurs player, not that pro athlete needs motivation to win their conference and get to the NBA final, but I think Wembanyama had an unbelievable case to be the MVP this year, and I would have voted for him had I been an NBA awards voter. I think that team is going to take this as a little bit of a slight. I think the way that they defend on the perimeter, I think that's going to give Oklahoma City problems. You alluded to the preseason bet we've got on them at 45-1, which is nice. We also bet Oklahoma City at like -155 to win the West prior to the start of the playoffs, just because you knew they were going to be in this position. And now, it's free money. You can just name your arb, take the Spurs either to win the series or over under games or whatever you want to do. You can do that. I think the Spurs are alive though. I really do.
12: Yeah. And if you have those Spurs tickets, it's funny. Bet it 45-1. I think you got 45-1 too. If you would have told me, cause that bet was made the lottery last year with the idea that Giannis could be the trade target with all their draft ammo, and they get Harper, who's tremendous. And it's hard to believe watching Harper, that Rutgers team with Harper, who's going to be an NBA All-Star, I think, maybe multiple times. And Bailey, who's the fifth pick in the draft, who looked pretty good. Like, you have two legitimate NBA players. You couldn't even like make it out of the, I don't know, 14-13 game in the big tournament. Regardless,
13: just hitting in the draft. I mean, yes. Randy's obviously what, but Castle has been awesome, and then this year as well. So yeah, a team done right, head coach there that took over following Pop. So yeah, this team is not going. How many is this? Just kind of like the Bulls and the Pistons used to be, like the winner of that series was going to go win the NBA title. Like we could be saying this for a long Western Conference final the next 6 years, 7 years, that the winner of the series wins the NBA title, right?
12: Yeah, I mean, I threw out the question the other day, out of the next five championships, how many are won by either the Spurs or the Thunder? And a lot of people, and that's probably the answer I give, hard to give them all five because somebody at some point is not going to win but four of them. Yeah. Hard to believe.
13: At least four.
12: What, so are you investing, or are you just, you know what, you've got your Spurs to win the title, you've got OKC to win the West, which to me, like, that's a perfect hedge where I'm either winning the Thunder bet or I got the Spurs in the final, and then you're going to go from there. Are you doing anything with this series individually? OKC in six at +450. I just think that's the best bang for your buck. Spurs get a couple games, but OKC ultimately prevails. What, are you doing anything extra?
13: It would be something like that, but again, I think we are all in agreement that if you've got Oklahoma City to win the series, just sit on it. And I think if the Spurs wind up winning this series, I think they'll beat whoever they face from the East. So it just might be one of those things where I just let it play out and let the chips fall where they may.
12: Fast forward to the New York Knicks parade a month from now when we're both just shaking our heads.
13: The Mecca. A lot of Knicks fans are all wound up at me, which is fine, which is good. Hey, good. They finally made a run. They won some games. They're playing great, and you're kind of worthy of the adulation that you've been getting. You'd be interested to see now with them sitting for a while and Cavs Pistons going seven games, how if that has an effect. So they were just so hot and blowing everybody out. Now you sit for a while and you read your headlines and you maybe get a little, while you get rest, maybe there's a little rust involved with that as well. So be curious to see what happens in the Eastern Conference Final.
12: All right, let's bounce around here. World Cup. The people that are listening that know nothing about soccer, guide us. What should we be betting? Who should we be betting? I'll give you the floor.

0: I mean, your Uruguay will give them a little bit of a game, but they'll win their group. Spain should reach the quarterfinal. Belgium is another team which should reach the quarterfinal. Belgium can make a little bit of a run, I think, as well, because you look at where they'll win their group, and you're going to wind up getting a third place team in their first round, and then in the round of 16, you're either going to get a third place team or the winner of the bad U.S. group, which could be U.S., could be Turkey, could be anybody. So Belgium, I think, can make a run. I bet the other day, Jeremy Doku, to win the Golden Boot at 80-1. He has been playing very well at the club level for Manchester City, lately, putting in a lot of goals. I think while he doesn't take penalties, I think there's an opportunity for him maybe to finally break through here and take over the goal scoring duties for Belgium. So I played him to win the boot as well, and then Portugal to win their group. Portugal to get to the quarter as well. If you look at Portugal again, they're probably looking at maybe getting a draw where you're getting Ghana and then maybe like Algeria on the way to the quarterfinal. So those three teams, I feel very, very good about making the quarterfinal. You could, if you're feeling a little frisky, maybe bet a little Morocco to win Group C. There, that is the group with Brazil. Brazil's roster is kind of in flux. They're not fully healthy. Morocco's got a ton of talent. I mean, Scotland and Haiti are definitely the bottom feeders of that group. But if Morocco can pull off the upset or slight upset over Brazil, you could probably get them at a nice little price to win that group. USA, I think the United States is probably ticketed for no better than second, possibly third in the group. So you could probably get maybe a little bit of a good hometown press on that, people being that everybody wants to root for the U.S. and thinks the U.S. is going to do better than they actually are going to do. You could bet a Spain-Uruguay 1-2 exacta in that group. You could bet potentially an England-Croatia 1-2 exacta in that group to try and boost a little bit of a price on big favorites to win their group. And then if you're looking to get a little more frisky, a little bit, maybe for funsies here, you want to maybe take Argentina to get knocked out in the round of 32. I mentioned Uruguay before. The second place team in that group, whether it's Uruguay or Spain, is who Argentina is going to face in their first round game. And Spain, they'll certainly be an underdog. Uruguay, they're a favorite, but the slightest of favorites. You know, Messi is older. It's a core that's gotten a little bit older. Like this could be the last kind of run, but I would give Uruguay a very good puncher's chance against Argentina should that be the round of 32 matchup.
1: About a minute and a half. Your favorite bet or two college bets in college football are what?
0: Arkansas under 4.5 wins, Michigan under 8.5 wins, Florida State under 6.5 wins. Those are the three win totals I feel the absolute best about. And then you can throw in a little Yannick Sinner to minus 270 or so to win the French. It's a good little parlay leg, whatever bet you like, throw a little Yannick Sinner minus 270 or so to win the men's French Open at Roland Garros coming up as well, to give you a little bit more boost on your bet.
1: We follow a Michigan fan on Twitter. That Michigan fan, hopefully that person does not listen to the podcast. They would not be happy with that Michigan bet.
0: Well, this is going to be a year where Michigan takes a little bit of a step back, I think, record-wise, but long-term, moving forward, they'll be good. Every team that they played last year that finished ranked, they wound up losing by double digits. I'm not sold Bryce Underwood is going to be the guy that everybody thinks he is going to be. So we'll see what happens. 8-4 with Kyle Whittingham, as head coach, moving forward. You'll be in a good position.
1: The Bear, Chris Felica, Bear, where can we find you?
0: Chris Felica on Twitter and Instagram. Bear Best Podcast coming up every week. I'll be on VSiN, obviously. We call it Fezzik Fridays on VSiN, in case you've never heard of that before. We give Steve Fezzik the headline. But yeah, we're Belmont Stakes coming up on June 6th.
1: Bear, appreciate it, man. Stick around. We'll wrap up here on VSiN. the Sports Betting

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14: 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I'm Tim Murray, and we will be taking a look at a couple of interviews that I had earlier this week on the VSiN College Football Betting Podcast. First up, handicapper extraordinaire Paul Stone. Paul's got a strong take on LSU this year, and I know a lot of Lane Kiffin stuff coming out this week with some quotes that are certainly going to rile up those Ole Miss fans. But Paul is a believer in this LSU team, and we'll dive into his best bets regarding LSU. He's got a couple other best bets regarding some teams in the G5 and also thoughts on Texas Tech and where he's at from his power rating. So two segments of Paul Stone to start this show. And then later on, we will chat with former Ohio State linebacker Bobby Carpenter. Obviously, we will get into the Buckeyes, their win total being surprisingly low, 9.5 this year. How will they fare with 4 players going to the NFL draft in the top 11 and a daunting schedule? Bobby also has some thoughts on USC and Clemson as well. But as mentioned, let's start things off with Paul Stone, a pro handicapper. And I started our conversation just asking about his process of making numbers heading into the season. But Paul, before we dive into some of your best bets, and Paul's got a couple of best bets he's going to dish out here on this visit, I am always curious, and we've had, you know, Brad Powers and Joshua Nunn, a couple other handicappers on so far this offseason. I'm always curious from a pros standpoint like yourself, what is the method to your madness of preparing for a college football season?
0: You know, I'll tell you, Tim, it's certainly changed in the last few years, and I don't think that's any great revelation. I mean, with transfer portal and NIL and how, you know, teams, college teams, they don't, you know, build programs anymore. They don't develop players much over 4 or 5 years. It's just you try to construct a roster from one season to the next. So, you know, the volume of my work, and I'm sure your work and Brad and everybody else's, has just gone through the roof because you're trying to figure out, you know, who's still there and who's gone, and you know, just put it all together and try to make the determinations of are they better at this position group, things like that. And we've got, I tell you, one of the most just kind of a singular element that I think is really challenging is when you have a Power Five team take a transfer from, say, a group of four. And, you know, that guy's, you know, second team all conference, maybe offensive lineman. How is that going to, you know, show itself in a Power Four conference when they step up in competition? And we see examples each and every season of some guys who make that jump. I mean, like Trinidad Chambliss. I mean, he's from Ferris State. They're Division II. They're not even FCS. There's FBS, FCS, Division II. And that guy, when he got his opportunity, 1 year later, he's one of the favorites for the Heisman Trophy. So you would have, you know, never seen that coming. And some other guys, you know, that have success at the lower levels, when they come up to the Power Four level, it doesn't translate. You know, they don't make their mark. So it's just such a challenge, just trying to put the pieces together, determine what the roster looks like and how that roster compares to the previous season.
14: Yeah, it's such a good point about Trinidad Chambliss. I mean, you hear the stories, Paul. I mean, he was about to take an official visit to Temple, maybe commit there, and the Ole Miss coaching staff, give credit to, you know, Charlie Weiss Jr. and others, they watched tape and said, let's bring him in. He'll be our backup quarterback. And lo and behold, he takes the college football, you know, world by storm late in the season, and he's back, as you alluded to. We're going to get to Trinidad Chambliss and your thoughts on him in a futures market. And, you know, you go one step further, and this is no knock on John Mateer, but I think maybe we got a little too excited about John Mateer a year ago, coming from Washington State. Had some ups, no doubt, but, you know, the thumb injury obviously derailed a portion of his season of effectiveness. But speaking of the transfer portal, a guy that has embraced it from the jump is Lane Kiffin. He now goes to LSU, and they were busy. Number one portal class, according to some rankings out there. And before we get into LSU and what we expect to see from them for the full season, there is a game of the year that jumps out to you. And a couple of game of the year markets are starting to pop out. I mentioned it last week. Matt Grill from DraftKings mentioned he'll probably get about 50, 60 games out in a couple of weeks now. They've got a handful. But over at BetMGM, there's a game of the year line on Alabama LSU. This will be in Death Valley, early November. I believe it's on that loaded November 7th day, which is just going to be incredible for college football. Right now, LSU laying 3.5 at home against Alabama in that game of the year. And you like the Bayou Bengals here.
0: Yeah, I mean, obviously, when you have LSU at home in Death Valley, a line of 3.5 pretty much infers that this game would be neutral, that would be pick'em, rather, at a neutral site. And I just don't think these teams are that close. I think LSU has a far superior roster. You talked about the damage that they did in the transfer portal. I mean, you know, obviously, Texas did a great job. Ole Miss did a great job. Miami, Texas Tech, and others bolstered the rosters as well. But I think LSU was the clear winner, in my opinion, in the transfer portal. I mean, the pieces they added, quality pieces, guys who performed at the highest level, starting with Sam Leavitt, the quarterback. He struggled last year with injuries at Arizona State with the Lisfranc injury, the foot injury. But the word is that they expect him to be 100% by the start of the season. And even if he's not 100%, in terms of this game, November 7th gives him some time, you know, to get closer to that standard if he starts the season still a little bit hobbled. But this LSU team, I mean, talking about other pieces they added besides Leavitt, you had perhaps the best left tackle in all of college football in Jordan Seaton, who played his first two seasons there in Boulder for Deion Sanders. You add a defensive end, the guy from, I'm going blank here. Look at my notes here real quick.
14: You talk about Prince from Ole Miss?
0: Princewell, right. Yeah. I won't try to pronounce his his last name. He's actually from Maynard, Texas. He went to high school 20 miles from the UT, University of Tampa, Texas campus. So Princewell, just a big-time defensive end, had 9 sacks last year. I mean, he's a tremendous add. And they just bolstered their roster at many different positions. I think this is a championship-level football team, and I think they're going to take care of business there over the Crimson Tide. Alabama obviously had trouble running the football last year. I think the guy that they'll have at tailback this year, certainly by this game, if not much earlier, is true freshman Xavier Crowell, a big-time recruit out of the state of Alabama. He actually came out and reclassified to the 2026 class, so he's supposed to be about to enter his senior year in high school, but instead he'll be a freshman at the University of Alabama. And more than likely, they're starting tailback at some point very early in the season. You look at this guy physically, I think he's going to help them run the ball a little bit better. But even with that said, again, I think LSU is going to win this game by 6 points or more. And if you want me to transition to an additional pick that I have involving LSU, I'll go ahead and do that. You can find LSU to make the playoff also at BetMGM at plus 155 to make the playoff. And obviously, in the SEC, regardless of who you are, you're going to have a tough schedule. LSU clearly has one of the toughest in the country, and that could be, you know, a drawback to them making the playoff. They open with Clemson in Death Valley, the one in Baton Rouge. So they open with Clemson at home, which is not a gimme, although they're favored is LSU by about 10.5 in some of the game of the year markets. Additionally, they have home games against Texas A&M, Alabama, and Texas, and then they go on the road to play Ole Miss, Auburn, and Tennessee. So a very arduous schedule, to say the least, there for LSU. But I just think this is a football team. I'm going to have them rated, I understand, a little bit higher than the marketplace, but I think this LSU team's a clear top 10 team looking for big things this year out of the Bayou Bengals.
14: You know, Paul, I want to go back to the game of the year, and sometimes, obviously, we'll dish out as many bets as possible on the podcast, but I do like over the summer just to talk to folks like you and break it down, because I get this question a lot about betting game of the year lines early on, right? It's May 12th as we record this right now, Paul. So for you, you're betting into this market, right? You're laying the 3.5 now with the expectation that this number come game week. Because remember, once the season starts, these lines all go down and then you will have until, you know, that week to bet them. So how many game of the year lines do you tend to bet, and what leads you to a bet? How much edge do you feel like you need to have in order to bet a game of the year line?
0: Yeah, I mean, it varies, but that's a great point, and I should have made that probably from the get-go. If you're laying 3.5 today in mid-May on a game of the year, and you anticipate that the line's going to be 3.5 the week of the game, you're not going to tie your money up for 5 or 6 months. That doesn't make any sense. So you have to be of the belief that your power rating it essentially is different than the marketplace on that team or their opponent or both. And you have to anticipate and guess that the line is going to be greater in this case than 3.5 when LSU and Alabama meet the week of the game. So, you know, that's the key point. You've got to be believing that you're getting value when you bet in mid-May. That is paramount. And as far as the number of games that I bet now, it really varies. I don't bet as many games of the year as I used to. It's a little bit more difficult to get down. That's one of the issues, unfortunately. And then, I just, you know, you're a little more careful because again, the roster turnover on these teams is so significant, that it, you know, it adds a little bit more, guesswork to it. And as far as the difference, you know, like in a game where it's 3.5, I think the kind of the tipping point there would be I've got to feel like they're probably going to be favored by 6 or more. And that's kind of what I feel like here. You know, I think the true line in this game is probably about 6 right now. I think LSU, again, is a better team than Alabama on paper. So that's kind of what I'm anticipating that line might open at in on November 7th, come the week of the game.
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14: I want want to jump into, we're going to hit a best bet for you in the American in just a moment, but you talk so much about Texas, so I wanted to dive in a little bit on the Texas Longhorns, because, you know, they missed out on the playoff. They felt like they were snubbed. That's a discussion for a different time, but you alluded to what they did in the portal, bringing in a guy like Cam Coleman, who is absolutely studly to add into that wide receiver room. And you're spot on about Emmett Mosley. As a Notre Dame fan, his dad went to Notre Dame, so I'm a bit chapped that he is not in South Bend. He's down in Austin after he transferred from Stanford. But, you know, where do you have this Texas team in your power ratings right now? And is this a team that you're looking at to win the national title this year?
0: Well, I have them fifth, and my teams in my top 10, you know, are really condensed. They're really close together. Obviously, these are very fluid, even between now and the start of the season. I mean, we'll get injury and other information that will cause us to adjust our power ratings. And we'll also do, as you indicated, deeper dives, and we'll uncover different nuggets and just kind of shift our opinions ever so slightly. But I've got Texas number five in my power ratings. I've got Ohio State and Oregon number one. Tied for number one, Georgia three, and Notre Dame four ahead of Texas. But I think this Texas team clearly is one of about seven or eight teams that could win the national championship. Adding Cam Coleman, supposedly, reportedly at $2.5 million for the 2026 season, was a big investment, and they're expecting big things out of Cam Coleman. And I think again, just with that, with Manning being in his second year, you would expect him to make a major jump from year one to year two. And now he has more weapons at his disposal, has the three receivers that I've already talked about. They went to the portal, also got a couple of running backs, Hollywood Smothers out of North Carolina State, also added Raylique Brown out of Arizona State. And those two guys, kind of smaller, kind of shifty guys, might not solve Texas's main problem the last, you know, few years, which has been short yardage run game. You know, third and one and fourth and one against the big boys like Georgia and Kirby Smart, hadn't been able to get those tough inside yards. And much like I indicated, some people might be sleeping on Emmett Mosley the fifth at wide receiver, a name to watch for Texas in that running back room, true freshman Derek Cooper out of the state of Florida. Texas has recruited the state of Florida, especially at the running back position, very hard the last several years. And Cooper's a guy who's just, again, he's got that big physical appearance. He's got the big thighs, the big backside, looks like a running back. You know, it all depends on how he handles pass protection, understands and learns the playbook and things like that, as far as how much playing time he'll get early, especially with two veterans like Smothers and Brown being on hand. But I think Derek Cooper, a name to remember and a guy who's going to make an impact for the Longhorns. But again, talking about or touching on the Longhorns offensive line, I think they improved it. They went into the portal, got several guys, most notably Melvin Ciani of Wake Forest, played, I think, about 850 snaps last year, didn't give up a snap. He was a highly coveted offensive lineman in the portal. I think he'll help the Longhorns. I think they'll be better there. But it'll, you know, one of these years, Sarkisian's probably gonna, you know, he's been knocking on the door the last few years. One of these years, he'll knock it down, and it could be this year. Some things have to happen, obviously, for that to occur. But Texas is certainly one of the main players, in my opinion, for the 2026 national title.
14: Yeah, week two, it's gonna get, it's going to be quite the game. Week two in Austin against Ohio State. You know, personally, I like that we get in week two as opposed to week one. You know, a lot of unknowns last year. It was a kind of a clunky game in week number one. Ohio State's defense shined a bit there, but that will be one of the games of the year. There's no doubt. Ohio State, Texas, week two of the college football season. Staying in the state of Texas, and for those who are unaware, Paul lives in Texas, so I always love to poke his, pick his brain, I guess, would be a better way to look at it, on teams in Texas. And Texas Tech, what they did last year, the money they've invested in their program, but then the situation with Brendan Sorsby, it's kind of murky about these Red Raiders. So your power ratings, you do have Texas Tech still in your top 10. Where are they from a separation standpoint to the rest of the Big 12, with the anticipation, unless you're thinking differently, that we will not see Brendan Sorsby this year?
0: Yeah, my expectation in that, that's kind of, you know, that's obviously a huge factor in how we handicap Texas Tech going forward once we get a determination on whether Brendan Sorsby will be out in Lubbock with the Red Raiders or not. But I'm like you at this point, you have to anticipate that he will not be. Kind of a bit of a side note, and you've probably seen the same stories that I have. He's hired an attorney, and if this goes to an appeal type situation, it would be filed in a state district court in Lubbock, Texas, being heard by a judge who is an elected official. So, man, this is college football is a mess. I mean, you've got a Mississippi judge ruling on Trinidad Chambliss, is not saying he shouldn't have gotten the extra year, but when you have a Mississippi state judge ruling on his eligibility, you hypothetically and potentially have a judge in Lubbock, Texas ruling on the eligibility of Brendan Sorsby. Man, that's some messed up stuff, but I don't know how you get around it. But I'm handicapping from the perspective that their starting quarterback on day one is going to be Will Hammond. He's a guy who started two games last year in relief of Bayron Morton when Morton was injured. Also started the 2024 bowl game against Arkansas, if you recall. He's a guy that they're extremely high on. I don't know. You know, there's going to be some drop off from Sorsby to Hammond if that's the case. Hammond initially was not expected to be available until maybe the end of September. But now the reports are more favorable. Many people are saying, apparently inside the program, that he could be ready by opening day. So the drop-off from Sorsby to Hammond, I think, is about 2 or 3 points. And it would be greater, but the fact that Texas Tech has such a great supporting cast, from my perspective anyway, kind of narrows the gap there. But this is a Texas Tech team that I think is going to be favored by double digits in all their games. I currently have them minus 10 at Oklahoma State as their most tightly lined game. That game going to be played on November 14th. And then also the only other line that I have projected right now, two touchdowns or lower, is minus 14 in Lubbock against Houston on September 19th. I think this Houston team is probably the third best team in the Big 12. I think Texas Tech's main challenge will be from BYU, but they don't play the Cougars this year. But Texas Tech has a very manageable schedule. They will be favored without question in all 12 games outside of Sorsby not being eligible or Hammond getting and Hammond getting injured. They will be favored by in all 12 games and probably by double digits in all 12.
5: You know, Paul, with that being said, you look at the Big 12 conference future market, and as crazy as it sounds, it does feel like maybe there's a little bit of a buy low opportunity on Texas Tech with the news out there about Sorsby. You look around the betting market, you're not getting crazy numbers, but FanDuel's plus 110, DraftKings is even money on Texas Tech to win this conference. Would you look into a conference play for Texas Tech, knowing that based off of your power ratings, even if they were to face a Utah or a BYU in the championship game, they would be a favorite on a neutral, and you'd be able to maybe try to middle that position. Does a Texas Tech to win the Big 12 future have any interest for you?
0: I mean, you laid it out beautifully, Tim. I mean, I think it's highly unlikely Texas Tech's not going to be not going to be in the Big 12 championship game, and I certainly think they're going to be the favorite regardless of who the quarterback is. So if you can get plus 110 to win to win the conference, to win that title game, essentially, that's value, and that's what we look for as sports bettors. So I certainly can't fault a person for taking that position. And much like we talked about on the games of the year, you know, if you don't think you're getting a better number now than you'll be able to get later, closer to the point of occurrence of the event, then you shouldn't take it. You're not getting Texas Tech at any better than plus 110, in my opinion, from this point going forward, better than plus 110 to win the conference. I think they'll go to minus money at some point, probably before the season kicks off, especially if the news was turned out to be optimistic on Sorsby. Obviously, it's going to be, much greater above one, north of 150, maybe closer to $2, maybe even above $2. I don't know what it was before he was injured. But, and also, if Hammond, If he starts the opener and he looks healthy and all that, I think it's certainly going to minus money in that case as well. So you're not getting plus money forever on the Red Raiders to win the league.
14: 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He is the two-time champion of the Circa College Hoops Challenge. 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
1: Looking at the four guys that left via the NFL in that top 11, Tate, Reese, Stiles, and Downs, three on the defensive side. Bobby, let's start defensively. How do they replace those three studs? Because I know that Stiles and Downs, everything I heard, and I'm just some jabroni, you know a lot more than I do, those guys were, you know, the heart and soul of that defense.
2: I think you piece together production, because we always ask, how do you replace them? Like, well, when you have a guy who's been a multi-year starter, you don't just replace them. And now it's a little different in the transfer portal, because of you can bring guys in who are started. Earl Little Jr. came in. You know, he's going to probably take a lot of that Caleb Downs role, but he's a different player than Caleb too. And, you know, we'll see if he turns out to be better or worse, but he is different stylistically a little in how he plays. So what Matt Patricia does is he kind of pulls together the defense. He did this last year, and it's kind of an evolution. And you would see this happen in New England of who do we have and what are we good at? What can we do really well? And so that's why you started to see Arvell Reese on the edge and do some things like that. They'll probably have some of that stuff going this year. Sonny Styles and Caleb Downs, it's going to be replacing the communication and leadership. And the one thing I know that they'll have in a big way is Peyton Pierce played a lot last year as their third backer, rotated in, and both Sonny and Arvell spoke very glowingly about him. Really smart guy, really good linebacker. Maybe not like the 6'4 mutant like both of those guys are, but he's an NFL player. He's really good. He's going to have to be the one that directs traffic. And then in the secondary, you know, whether it's Earl Little Jr., Jalen McClain, like those guys are going to have to direct traffic back there and make sure everybody's lined up. And so it's easier said than done sometimes. And this is where that portal comes in, which is good. You're getting guys who are ready-made players because they've played other places, but they've got to get integrated into your system. And so that's a lot of what spring ball and the summer install is all for, just continuing to rehash it. And for Sonny Stott or for Arvell Reese, uh-huh, it's going to probably maybe be a little more of committee. You know, they've got a young guy, TJ Alford, who's a really good player. He's done a good job, looked really good in the spring. They brought in Christian Allegro from Wisconsin. He's another tall, long body that they'll be able to have, where those guys will probably kind of be a little bit on, do some edge work, do some off the ball work, and kind of try to replace that Arvell Reese. But they'll package it and kind of figure out what those guys can do well.
1: You know, Bobby, last year I remember having you on, and you know, we talked about the quarterback battle, and there were a lot of quarterback battles a year ago. And this year, it feels like amongst most of the contending teams, those quarterback battles are afterthoughts, whether it be Ohio State with Julian Sain, you know, Notre Dame with CJ Carr, the list goes on and on. So where do you think Sain is at now? Because this time last year, you know, you were talking about Lincoln Kienholz, and he's legit, and he has a chance to win this job. And that was what we heard out of camp. Sain wins it, keeps the job. So what type of leap do you expect from Julian Sain this year as a second year as a starter?
2: Number one, as far as Lincoln Kienholz down at Louisville with Brom, like, I love that fit for him. And mm-hmm, he might pass for 3,500 and rush for 800 yards this year.
1: Let me jump in real quick, because we were talking about Louisville the other day, and he's a big unknown. But with Brom and his history of developing quarterbacks, and for him to go out and be like, this is the guy I want, you've seen him probably more than most. What should Louisville fans, bettors, expect from Kienholz week one when they play Ole Miss?
2: Well, he's probably, I haven't seen everybody, but I would say if you can find me four more athletic quarterbacks in the country, I'd be very impressed. And the kid was All-American, everything in high school, Gatorade Player of the Year, all those things. I mean, now I'm watching him dunk from like a foot inside the foul line when he's in high school. Like, he's crazy. He's unbelievable. Like, he could, I told somebody, I don't know if he could start at Ohio State, but I go, he could probably start at 3/4 of the Big Ten schools at safety. Like, that's the type of athlete that he is. You know, but he also has a really good arm. And I wouldn't say the problem, he just wasn't as developed coming in. Yeah. And so there was really kind of two schools with this. And I think I talked about it last year, Tim, a little bit, where you have Julian Sain, who is the 21st century curated quarterback, all the passing camps, all this, 7-on-7 all the time. And then you have Lincoln Kienholz, who's a three sport athlete from, you know, Dakota, and, you know, playing almost 9-man football at times, you know, right. So it's, he was just more raw. So I said, like, he might have a higher potential upside than Julian Seyin just with his raw physical ability. Now, Julian sees the field really well. The biggest thing for him was he's a young guy, and so he needed to develop himself physically. He continued to do that, put on another 10 to 15 pounds. And I think part of it, too, is your returning starter. And this is why Bill Parcells always liked to draft guys who have been two-year or more starters, because now you're returning, Tim, with expectations. Like, you were in New York last year for the Heisman Trophy. Like, don't tell me you weren't one of the best players. Now you have to return and play to that level and probably play even better than that. And so that's going to be, what are the elements that need to be added into your game? Like, he's a really fluid thrower of the ball, sees the field really well, gets it out of his hand. But now, can you incorporate that leadership element, and can you incorporate the use of your legs? And that's been something that they've talked about a lot, is you don't have to go out there and be Cam Newton, but we need you to be able to go out there and buy time and take 8 yards on a 3rd and 7 if it's there, and just understanding when to run, when to not to, how to buy time, and just evolving that way as a quarterback.
1: You know, when Ohio State won the title 2 years ago, it was, oh my God, this guy, Jeremiah Smith, has got 2 more years of eligibility. This is unfair. And now here we are, barring catastrophe, and I don't even want to put that out there into the world, this will be his final year of college football. Very well could be the number one or first non-quarterback drafted in the 27 draft class. What should we know about Jeremiah Smith? As you know him, I've heard clips of him. I've heard him give interviews. He seems like an insanely well-grounded young man, that he's not going to get too high. Because, look, the preview magazines, Bobby, are about to come out, and Arch Manning's going to be on a lot of them. Jeremiah Smith's going to be on a lot of them. There's a lot of expectations. People are going to say that he's going to win the Heisman Trophy. What should we expect from Jeremiah Smith in year 3 at Ohio State?
2: A lot more of what you saw in year 1 and year 2. And I think they've talked about this too. I was trying to get him the ball, and this was an emphasis with Cortez Hankton coming in from LSU. And just, it's great to throw 40-yard passes down the field, but you can also throw it to someone at 7 to 10 and have them run for 30 as well. And when you look at Jeremiah Smith and his physique and how he could run with the ball after the catch, I think that's something they're going to want to incorporate more into the offense. It's rare with Jeremiah too, because you said you've heard him, like, but you don't really hear a lot of him.
1: Right.
2: Like, he's not a guy that's like posting on social media. He's not a guy that's
1: out media day, Bobby. That was the last time, honestly. Yeah. He was here in Vegas, everyone, doing the rounds, gave some pretty good interviews, nothing too outlandish, and then that's pretty much it.
2: Unless he's forced to speak, like, he's not somebody that just craves the media, which, honestly, like, when you're drafting a receiver, it's like, give me that guy. Like, we have enough guys that, like the peacocks that need to always be out there, feathers up, me. Like, Jeremiah will block. And, he talked about even on the pick six against Miami, so I needed to do a better job on that, like being able to get out there, get the block. Like, he embraces all that stuff. And he was doing a sit down, and he was down at the F1 race in Miami, and someone asked him what his dream car was. And he was like, a Lamborghini. And they're like, well, that's awesome. You're going to get it. He's like, I already have it. Like, I bought it. And people are like, oh my gosh. I'm like, well, the guy, let's not pretend like he makes, $100,000. I mean, the guy gets paid well. But I go, here's the best part about him, is if you went to watch him work out entering his freshman year and you went to watch him work out entering his junior year, there would be no discernible difference. And so the guy has had all this praise heaped on him, but he hasn't backed off at all. And that is the most impressive thing. Like, if he doesn't win the Biletnikoff this year, it's a damn crime, because he's probably been the best receiver 2 years in a row now in college football. And he was probably in the top 3 or 4 his freshman year as well.
1: Yeah. So if I remember correctly, I don't know if he put out, a tweet or something on Instagram, maybe the eyeball emoji. I know he wasn't pleased that Mekhi Lemon won the Biletnikoff. I hate it. It's overused, but is that motivation for him coming into this year?
2: I mean, he's one of those guys that wants to be the best. And
1: yeah,
2: I mean, yeah, I would say absolutely. If he would have won it, like, I don't think he gets lazy.
1: Right.
2: But the fact that, you gave it to Mekhi Lemon, and he had a great year, don't get me wrong, but I don't know if he took over games the way that Jeremiah Smith can. And really, U.S. defensive coordinators, the way that he manipulates games and game plans around him. Because, like, in practice, he was getting in a fight this spring, and he was yelling at, I was over there, and he's yelling at James Laurinaitis, saying, all you guys do is double me every play. All you do is double me. I was like, dude, get used to it. Like, you don't think that they're going to run cloud cover. They're always going to have safety over the top on your side in the NFL. It'll be a spot shot where you're getting one-on-one coverage, because no coordinator on Monday night or Sunday night is going to say, man, Jeremiah Smith went out there and had 9 for 150 and 2 TDs, Tommy. They're going to do everything they can to stop you. And so he's been having to learn through that, work through that, and still finding a way to be successful.
1: And we'll have more with Bobby Carpenter coming up on the other side of the break. We will dive into that brutal schedule for Ohio State. Week 2 on the road at Texas, a game against Indiana. It is a loaded, loaded slate. We'll also dive into some thoughts on USC. And has time gotten away from Dabo Swinney and the Clemson Tigers? More with Bobby Carpenter right here on VSiN.
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1: Well, you mentioned big games, and this schedule this year, holy smokes. I mean, we found out on Tuesday, no surprise, that Texas, Ohio State, and Austin Week 2 will be a primetime game at Iowa. We know that's never easy. Just ask Indiana a year ago. I thought Iowa probably should have won that game. At Indiana, at USC, Oregon, at Nebraska, which is kind of in a funky spot in the schedule because it's right before the Michigan game, which we know how important that is. So very rarely do you ever see a win total posted for Ohio State that's not double digits, but it's 9.5 right now. Granted, the juice is to the over, so it is expected to go over. I have a hard time. Even with that schedule, it's hard for me to envision Ohio State losing three games, but man, that schedule, Bobby, is ruthless.
2: I think the last time it's been that low was maybe Urban's first year. I want to say it was maybe 8.5. And Ohio State was coming off, I think, a 6-7 year with
1: the Fickle year
2: coach. And that's why I say, you go look over the last 25 years, since 2002 on, there was a 6-6 year, 6-7 with Fick. We went 8-4 my junior year. But outside of that, they've won 10 games every single year. Now, sometimes the schedule's a little tougher than others, but I mean, it's not like they've ever just played cupcakes for 5 years in a row. Usually they have a big non-conference game in there, and the Big Ten conferences ebbed and flowed, but there's been some years where they're playing 3-4 ranked teams, and maybe not to this caliber, but I can't imagine them not winning 10. It just seems like such a foreign concept. And I know Indiana on the road, like there's some games that should be really tough. Oregon at home, Michigan at home, but I think this is probably the most talented team, and if not in the top two or three in the country roster. And I think it's probably one of, if not the best coaching staffs you're going to find in the country. And so you put those two things together and you have a returning quarterback. Last year you didn't have that. So you have that element. The defense maybe lost a little. Matt Patricia will clean that up. I know the juice is to the over, but I almost feel like that's a fool's bet, like not to take.
1: Yeah, it's hard for me to envision three losses. I mean, obviously, crazy things happen. It's college football. I wanted to move on, and I want to get a couple quick hitters before I let you run. But last year, I remember asking you about Matt Patricia. Hey, what do we know? This is kind of a weird hire. It ended up being a brilliant hire. Now they go back to the pro ranks. They bring in Arthur Smith. Pittsburgh fans are probably laughing. Pittsburgh Steeler fans are probably laughing. But he's a former NFL guy, certainly has had some success. What have you seen? What have you heard about Arthur Smith taking over as OC?
2: Well, I liked Arthur Smith hire a lot. And when he got here, he reminded me that I was played beer pong in his garage on my visit to North Carolina when he, I think, is a year ahead of me. And he was like good friends with my host. But I have a lot of respect for him. The guy, listen, you don't get head coaching jobs in the NFL if you don't know what you're doing. And so you have two coordinators that have both been NFL head coaches. And Arthur Smith, you know, people at Pittsburgh kind of lament that, but I challenge you this, like, how many weapons did you really have to work with in Pittsburgh? you have better weapons, I think, on the Ohio State offense than you did with the Steelers last year. Now they did some things to upgrade it right now, but it was not the case for them. And the one thing that Ohio State felt like was kind of lacking last year a little bit was some creativity in the running game. And they had that the year before with Chip Kelly, and it feels like they're bringing that back again. Just watching what Arthur Smith did in practice, how way they move, the shifts, the motions. I mean, it's an NFL offense, and a lot of times college defenses aren't really ready for all of that and all the adjustments. So I think you'll see an offense where there's a little more run after the catch. They'll still take some shots down the field, but they're going to be pretty creative in the running game and formationally as well.
1: All right, a couple quick hitters before I let you run, Bobby. USC, they're on Ohio State's schedule. They get them on Halloween, but look at the stretch from September 26th to November 14th for the Trojans. Oregon, Washington, at Penn State, at Wisconsin, and we know the history with Lincoln Riley and this USC team traveling two time zones is not pretty. Ohio State, at Indiana. what do we expect from this USC team? Because, look, they're in the news right now with the Notre Dame rivalry, whatnot. But Lincoln Riley's got to deliver in year five, or that seat's going to be pretty warm. It already is, I feel like, warm with a lot of alums. Do you expect a solid season with the Trojans with a really challenging schedule in the Big Ten this year?
2: So let me ask you this, Tim. We would consider USC a blue blood program. Yeah, I mean, they're up near the top in Heisman trophies, championships. They've had some down patches, but they've been pretty darn good. At what other blue blood program do you think Lincoln Riley would have survived the last 4 years? I mean, they're talking about firing Kalen DeBoer at Alabama. Yeah. You know, Ryan Day, they were talking about getting rid of. I mean, do you think that would have flown at Texas, at Alabama, at Ohio State?
1: 8-5, 7-6, 9-4, losing your bowl game? No.

0: 10-2 and make the playoffs. Like, the fact that we're now entering our third year of the 12-team playoff and USC and LSU haven't been in it is pretty crazy, you know? And USC has never made the playoff, correct?
1: Correct.
0: They've never made the playoff. I mean, we're talking over a decade of this. And if you would have told someone that in 2004, like, do you ever think there'd be a time where USC wasn't one of the best four teams for a decade and then one of the best 12 for another 2 years? Like, they'd laugh in your face. So the alums are fired up. I don't know that anyone else in LA really cares, and that's probably what's providing them cover.
1: Yeah, there's no doubt. And yeah, they got to figure out how to win coming across the country and be tough in those trenches. We'll see how it plays out. Win total 8.5 for USC. Final one for me with you. Another team, I wouldn't call them a blue blood, but certainly they were in the mix for a long time, won multiple national titles. But man, it just feels like, Bobby, Dabo and Clemson, time has kind of passed them by. And I kind of had a rant last week on this podcast about Dabo and him, you know, puffing out his chest to Greg McElroy about who they've beaten and then kind of complaining that Ohio State and Notre Dame and Texas spend all this money. That's the name of the game, man. And you had 9 pros last year. You had 2 first rounders, 4 in the top 45. And you won 7 games. You had a returning quarterback. So, I mean, you know, it's funny. You look at it, they're a double-digit underdog, Bobby, week 1 on the road at LSU. And it's not like LSU's coming in with Joe Burrow. Like, they're going to be good. But, you know, I don't know if they're the top 5 team in the country. Is time past Clemson by? Where are we on this Clemson team? Win total 7.5, Bobby, for Clemson.
0: So here's the thing. You go look at the run of quarterbacks they had. Going back to even Boyd, Taj Boyd, who was pretty good. Then you have Watson. Then you have Trevor Lawrence. And then DJ was supposed to be the next guy. And we even watched him play pretty well against Notre Dame. Remember up there at overtime? He looked good, but he never developed. And then it was supposed to be Cade Klubnik. He was the answer. 4 years. And like, they had 9 draft picks and they were an average team last year. They had like the 2nd or 3rd most players drafted. Now I understand that that doesn't comprise the whole roster, but like, there's some talent there. And so what are they doing offensively? Like, Sammy Watkins and T. Higgins, they're not walking through that door again. And I think that that's where this gap has been, where, you know, they had these elite receivers. They had really good, great quarterback play. They were really good on the D line. And then they would kind of piece together some things in other positions. And I know that Dabo, you know, was not in the portal, you know, didn't like NIL and all of this stuff. And I'm like, hey, listen, you don't have to like it, but you got to be able to deal with it. And I'm not saying, Dabo, you have to go out there and say, we're going to pay more than every player. If guys want to play for you, they'll give you a discount. Like, that's the reality. If they think you can get them to the NFL, you don't have to overpay. You can be close or maybe a little under, and people will say, okay, I believe in you, and you're going to get me the ultimate payday at the end of the year, and I like playing for you and those things. And it just seems like that's kind of gone. Like, I watched them play last year, and it didn't seem like there had guys popping off the screen anymore. You remember, you used to watch, like, they'd have pros. Like, legit.
1: Remember those D-lines?
0: Yes.
1: Remember those D-lines?
0: And I mean, I watched him in 2016 just undress that Ohio State team in the Fiesta Bowl. And I'm like, I'm watching film. I'm like, these guys are damn good. I watch him now and I'm like, man, they're not it. And they don't get the quarterback play to back it up. So I don't know if it's the coordinators. And, you know, you lose Brent Venables. That's a big deal. You've kind of cycled through now a couple OCs. Like, they've got to figure that thing out. And because if they don't get it done this year, like, if you're in the ACC and you're not winning that thing, like, you're sliding all the way out of relevance. And I feel like, you know, they could be on that Florida State slide if they don't get it together.
1: 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Thanks to the producer of this program, Wyatt Tomchek. I'm Tim Murray. This is VSiN, the Sports Betting Network.
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3: My name is Erica. 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My oldest called me and said, Kaysen got burnt. I said, how bad is it? He wouldn't answer me. Before we could see Kaysen, the trauma doctor came in and said, he needs to go to Shriners.
4: To survive a burn injury and to return to life unafraid and full of joy and be who you're supposed to be is what we strive to deliver to our patients. 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
5: I wouldn't do anything else.
6: We're just so thankful that Kaysen is still here, because things can change in the blink of an eye.
3: Go online right now to loveshriners.org.
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9: Money Moves on VSiN, the Sports Betting Network. He's Jonathan Montoble. I'm Stormy Bonantoni. We're live in downtown Las Vegas, Circa Resort and Casino. If you missed any of the first hour of the program, great conversations with Mike Palm, VP of Operations here at Circa, talking through some of the potential changes for the Circa Survivor Contest, which we will find out the guarantee coming up very soon. Mm-hmm. Also, Will Hill with some of his favorite plays for the NBA doubleheader coming up tonight. A little Major League Baseball talk as well. Speaking of the NBA, though, Zach Cohen is going to join us in about 30 minutes. Host of Hardwood Handicappers, does a great job covering the NBA and a slew of things over at VSiN.com. But you can check anything you missed out when you download the Money Moves podcast, wherever you get your podcasts as well. We'll have best bets at the end of the hour like we always do, JVT. But I kind of wanted to get started here with a little of the NFL schedule release conversation. It's interesting. This league is so popular that it has taken its schedule release that very easily could be and probably should be an email and turned it into one of these just super hyped up things. It gets fans excited. I know it's like the Super Bowl for the social media and content teams trying to see who can have the best video and everything out there. Any schedules or videos that caught your attention yesterday?
10: I watched none of the videos.
9: You lie. We talked about some of them that you watched today.
10: You watched me watch the videos that I watched.
9: So half of, like, two?
10: Half of, yeah, two? No. Yeah, that's pretty much it. The Raiders had a video I watched without sound.
9: Well, that defeats the whole purpose. What?
10: And then we were out yesterday. I was told to watch it. We were out of the local establishment. I was watching it, but did watch it without sound. And then I watched like 60 seconds of – I watched Matt Ryan drop an F-bomb at one point. And then the end of the Colts video, because you told me to watch it. That was it.
9: So the Colts one was cute, because for anyone that's a Simpsons fan, it's all the real characters. It's the schedule. Like, mm-hmm. They did it really nicely. I thought that theirs was cute. The Falcons one that you referenced. So this is a gripe I had with the Falcons one and a handful of different schedule releases. The videos weren't schedule releases. Mm. They were just videos. And then some of them didn't even have the schedule at the end of them, and some of them would just have a slate of the schedule at the end. I like the videos that are a reveal, each one, or make you think a little bit, or make you laugh. And granted, I thought that the Falcons, because it was a play on This Is Sports Center, but it was like, This Is Falcons HQ or whatever. They had really funny, cute videos that I think Atlanta could have like sprinkled those out throughout the course of the season or something like that as just fun little asides.
10: Sure.
9: But instead, they do this long 6.5-minute video that I don't want to sit there and just watch back-to-back-to-back-to-back Falcons commercials, essentially, and then never get the schedule.
10: Yeah, I think we've kind of jumped the shark to use that term on the whole scheduling thing, so we can move on from there. But I will say Atlanta's schedule overall, we know who the opponents were, as you have pointed out, so it doesn't really matter. It's the order in which they will appear on the schedule. And I think one of the things that sticks out about Atlanta is not only do we know they were getting to get some of their harder opponents at home, they're going to get them in consecutive weeks, which I think is a pretty good thing for them. You look at the breakdown for it, coming off of 3 of 4 on the road to open the season, at the Steelers, home against the Panthers, then at Packers, at Saints. Those are going to be some pretty difficult opponents, and as are the next few, but at the very least, 3 straight weeks at home, Ravens, Bears, 49ers, before you go to the Buccaneers in week 8. So it's beneficial at the very least to be home, get comfortable, play 3 straight home games, and if you're going to play these home contests, it's going to be against the tougher opponents, having a very slight home field advantage. Again, home field advantage being worth about a point and a half, depending on what you want to look at. So I think at the very least for Atlanta, a team that I'm relatively high on in the sense of where they're at and being priced, with a future MVP in Tua Tagovailoa as their starting quarterback, potentially. I do think that it bodes well for them. They're going to get these long swaths of home games here. But, week 8, week 9, before you take on the Chiefs, that's going to be tough, too, because it's at Bucs, then you go to Madrid, back home for Kansas City before your bye week.
9: The Ravens were another team I wanted to ask you about. Their schedule release video was actually Zay Flowers crashing a wedding of these Ravens fans. And it was real. Like, they really went to the wedding. So that was kind of just cool for them as fans. But in terms
10: of the... Did they do it in the style of Wedding Crashers with Vince Vaughn and Owen Wilson? Or did they do it in the style of Maroon 5 in the music video Sugar?
9: I have not seen Sugar to know. What's the difference?
10: I don't know. They just performed at the wedding. I can't really remember the details.
9: This is, I don't think, the same for either of them. They just announced one of your favorite Ravens wide receivers is here. And then Zay, partied with them and stuff.
10: What I'm hearing is that Zay Flowers ruined the moment, made it about himself.
9: No.
10: On somebody else's wedding.
9: No, the husband actually had whatever their mascot is there. Like, he did that for his wife as a surprise for her. And then the team was like, hey, we can actually up the ante on this bad boy. Anyways.
10: Like getting married to Disney adults.
9: You can make kind of. The Ravens should not, at least on paper, stumble out the gates the way that they did last year. If you remember, Baltimore went 1-5 to start the season. Mm-hmm. Their first 6 opponents this year all posted losing records last year. No shade to your Colts, but that is how they start the season week 1. The Saints, Cowboys, Titans, the aforementioned Falcons, and then the Browns, who went a combined 37-64-1 last year.
10: But this is why the way that Warren Sharp does evaluating strength of schedule matters. So you are right in that those are opponents that were not good a season ago.
9: So there's differences. There's strength of record from a season ago versus predicted season win totals that Warren puts together.
10: Correct. And so if you evaluate it and you go, all right, well, I personally think the Colts are going to stink, but Danny Higgins and myself will do battle. Those are our teams in week one of the NFL season. But a lot of people are high on Tyler Shuck. A lot of people thought he should have won Offensive Rookie of the Year, at least made a push for it at the end of the season. Didn't really come close, but you saw the signs of growth there. So what if the Saints are going to be an improved team and much better to start the year? The Cowboys are a team that I think some are relatively high on and can improve, and Schottenheimer did a pretty good job with the offense at times. I think you and I know I am, and I think you agree with me.
9: Titans
10: are on the rise, and Cam Ward could be pretty good. I like that staff a ton, and I'm pretty high on Atlanta as well. And then coming out of a Week 6 game on the road against the Browns, you get a Bengals team that I'm pretty high on, too. So on paper, you could look at it a bunch of different ways, but I'm going to be curious to see how they come out, because I think you can make the argument, like I'm making, that this schedule actually starts potentially somewhat difficult for Baltimore, especially once you get past that at the Bills, a Jags team that looks absolutely fantastic.
9: That's the stretch I was looking at that looks tough. The weeks 8 through 12 are not fun.
10: Rattle
9: you said it, Bills, Jags, Chargers, at Panthers, at Texans.
10: Yep.
9: And this is a Baltimore team, too, that last year was 2-6 against teams that reached the playoffs.
10: Yeah. I mean, they'll smoke the Panthers, and then outside of that,
9: you know, now, come on. Division champs! Come on! Back to back.
10: that's right. I forgot. They won. They lifted into that thing.
9: Honestly, it is really sad. I can't remember who we were talking to the other day, but I brought up, I was like, I mean, Carolina won the division last year. Mm-hmm. Oh, man, I forgot that. It's only a couple months ago. Come on, guys. Who else? What other team stood out to you?
10: I mean, I think this isn't going to be, I think, a shock for anybody, because we knew that this was going to happen as well. So the order doesn't really change anything an extent, but...
9: Sorry to cut you off, but there weren't a lot of, like, we talked about last year, there were some season win totals where we saw the juice change, like 20, 30 cents. There weren't a lot of significant changes after this reveal yesterday.
10: Which is, to your point, why it's hilarious that this is such a big deal. I mean, I think it's a big deal in the sense of we have these week one lines now, obviously, so we know what the week one schedule looks like. And so, to spoil maybe something, as we look ahead to next week for Money Moves, we can do our way too early market power ratings for the National Football League season. It's always a good sense of just where the market's at with some of these teams and how they're power rating them heading into the year, so we can do that on Monday. So I think that's a good exercise once these schedules are set. But I would say, to this whole entire point, we know that they're going to be bad, but look, the Cardinals' schedule, now that it's on paper, looks pretty daunting for them. They start 3-4 on the road. It's at Chargers, at 49ers, and at Giants. The Giants are assumed to be a better team this year. Sandwiched in there is the defending Super Bowl champs, the Seattle Seahawks, at home. The Lions at the Rams, the Broncos at the Cowboys. I mean, this team's not going to be able to really breathe until you get post-bye week when you take on the Jets at home, which... I mean, maybe they'll be favored at that point when Carson Beck is slinging touchdowns like crazy and he's going to win Offensive Rookie of the Year, as I have said that he will. But post-bye, you could see a Cardinals team be winless before they get into the stretch at the end of the year where it's Jets at home, at Saints, home versus the Raiders, and then home versus a 49ers team that may or may not have anything to play for by the time you get there.
9: Man, what a QB room. You drop Carson Beck, but Jacoby Brissett, Gardner Minshew, and Beck, that's your trio.
10: I better not see Gardner Minshew start a game this year. I'm sorry.
9: Our own Tim Murray put this out last night after the schedule came out.
10: Was it Notre Dame kickoff times?
9: When you look through all of their spreads, their dog in every game before the bye week in week 14, the shortest of those 13 games in terms of the odds, +4.5 against the Commanders in week 12. They play in the toughest division in football. And then you look through, and maybe I'm a little biased in that, but I think it's fair to say after last season, they are +230 favorites for the fewest wins in the NFL. Miami's 4-1, Jets +850, Raiders +950 before you get to the double digits.
10: What are the Colts?
9: Let me pull that back up.
10: Didn't mean to put you on the spot.
9: It's okay. No, I just wrote down the top five. Let me pull it up.
10: It's fine. It's fine. Move on. Didn't need to slam the brakes here.
9: No, I was just saying that, like, to further support how challenging their schedule is, and the expectations for Arizona are very low in that. The Bears also, I know this is a team we talked about the other day, but one of the top four most difficult schedules in terms of opponent win total looking ahead to this year, the most difficult from strength of schedule and strength of record last year. The last team, I thought this was a fun fact from ESPN Sports and Information Group, the last team to win a playoff game entering a season with the hardest strength of schedule by that metric last year was the 2016 Falcons. And over the last 10 years, 7 of those 10 missed the playoffs entirely.
10: Okay.
9: So not to say just because something has happened that that's what will happen, but the Bears at least... as you see this schedule laid out, look like they're in a really tough position. Five primetime games as well, including three in a row, week 7-9 against the Patriots, Seahawks, and Bucks. The other two are also tough opponents with the Eagles and Bills, and they're playing on almost every day of the week that you can.
10: Yeah.
9: They have two Thursday games, one Friday, one Saturday, Sunday, of course, and then two Mondays, six short weeks with fewer than 7 days
10: of rest. I mean, for a while, the Bears were our primary candidate for regression. If you remember, yep. I was taking shots at them down the year, and then something changed. Then I got a ticket on them to win the Super Bowl at 31, and I was like, this team's awesome, man.
9: They kind of just remind me, in terms of the way that some of these things look, sure. of the Commanders from 2024 and 25. So they reach an NFC championship game, there's all this hype, and then they go 5-12. Yeah. And I'm not saying that's going to happen, but there's injuries a part of it, strength of schedule a big part of it, lots of things. Do want to remind you all, if you haven't checked out Just Win Bets, baby, now is the time, your premier source for daily sports betting picks. 20 leagues, one mission. They break down the data so you can bet with confidence across the entire calendar. 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The name says it all. 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We'll be right back.
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10: Nick Whale, Jeff Erickson back with you. It's Prop Points here on the sports betting network. The NFL schedule is here. That means it's time to start breaking it down, find out what it means for us for fantasy football purposes, start taking a look at some player futures, and we'll do all that as we head out to the Progressive guest line and bring in one of our favorite guests, one of our preeminent NFL experts at rotowire.com, Jim Coventry. You can check him out on Twitter, on X, at Jim Coventry NFL. Jim, we're going to dive right in. We got a lot that we want to hit with you over the next 10 minutes or so. So not only do we have the full schedule, we got game lines out for a lot of these games, including the full week one slate. As you take a look, Jim, as you start to do your research, which week one game or games are you most looking forward to? And the only caveat is that you cannot say Dolphins Raiders.
0: Oh, man, you stole my thunder, but I'll default and I'll go 49ers-Rams. It's the Australia game. It's the Thursday night game. But why the big deal? Look, the Rams last year put three tight ends on the field 30% of the time. Do they dial that up this year? Do they continue to move with that? Do they continue to smash the league? You can't defend them. Are the 49ers going to steal some of that and follow suit? All this interests me. 49ers, Nick Bosa, Fred Warner back. What will that mean? And then the Rams, the new look secondary, Trent McDuffie, Jalen Watson, and a pass rush. That defense could be lethal. And then there's the Mike Evans issue. How is he used in the offense? And then finally, Christian McCaffrey, great for fantasy, but the decline as a runner was real last year. So this first week, game one, 49ers-Rams, it is just loaded with everything beyond the rivalry.
1: Yeah, a hugely important game, too. Playing that game out in Australia on Thursday night, wild to see that we have a Wednesday game, a Thursday game, no Friday game like we had last year, but still, all these alternate dates, the NFL playing every single day. What about that Super Bowl rematch there, Pats at Seahawks on Wednesday night?
0: Well, I sure hope we don't get what we saw in February, because that would not be fun to watch. Nobody wants any of that. And realistically, New England they potentially get A.J. Brown. If they get A.J. Brown as expected, it flips the script, because Seattle did have some losses defensively. And Kenneth Walker's out. It's over in Kansas City now. We don't know what Zach Charbonnet's status is going to be coming off the ACL. So maybe this game is more interesting than not. But I think ultimately that might make it less interesting, because Seattle might take a little while to gel. Maybe New England gets their revenge here.
10: Talking with Jim Coventry, NFL expert for us at rotowire.com, joining us on the Progressive Guest Line. Jim, so now that we have the schedule in place, you can start kind of going game by game. You can feel a little bit more competent picking out some NFL win totals. So I know you have a few in pocket already, a couple overs and an under. Let's start with the overs. You're looking at Detroit, maybe playing into that schedule narrative a bit, over 10.5 wins.
0: Yeah, when I do my offseason research, I grade out every defensive player, the team unit, cohesiveness, the offensive line, and then the skill position players. And so then I begin to put together, like, the schedule strength. And the way I came out, the Lions have the easiest schedule in the league, and also projected win totals say the Lions have the easiest schedule in the league. And that is so critical. Last year, remember, we rode New England, and we rode San Francisco to overs because they had super easy schedules. The Lions benefit here. Remember, the Lions had problems with offensive coordinator last year, John Morton. Well, they bring in Drew Petzing, and Petzing is a good coach. So Detroit goes 9-8 last year despite coordinator issues. And so that said, I think they're with an easy schedule, they're going to win 12 games, and it's not even going to be a big problem to get there.
1: Another team who's got a favorable schedule are my Cincinnati Bengals. I know you're just trying to curry favor with the host, and I appreciate that, but you like the over 9.5 wins. It is already juiced to -140 at the DraftKings Sportsbook.
0: Yeah, the juice is problematic there. So you know what? Take the alternate and go to over 10.5, because their schedule is the third easiest, but based on win totals. And they're only playing three projected playoff teams. 2025, look, Joe Burrow got hurt, and he's gotten hurt in 3 of 6 years. So there's issues with that. But you know what? I'm injury agnostic, and Burrow stays healthy, and they upgraded enough on their defense. Dexter Lawrence, Brian Cook at safety, Boye Mafe on the pass rush, and draft additions. There's enough for them to be like the 20th defense. And if they're the 20th defense and you've got Joe Burrow cooking on offense, this schedule is going to allow the Bengals to easily win. So, yeah, bump that up to 10.5 if you don't want to pay the 140 juice, because I see them winning 11 games.
10: Jim, if we're looking at win totals, we have two teams at the bottom sitting at 4.5 on their default number, the Miami Dolphins and the Arizona Cardinals. If you were to bet the under on either of those teams, which would it be?
0: It's the Cardinals. They have, based on win totals projected, hardest schedule in the NFL. The division, 49ers twice, Rams twice, Seahawks twice. Obviously, all three of those are great playoff teams, Super Bowl champion in there. Those teams are going to be very problematic. So if you're looking at the division, a real chance of going 0-6, and then they have a tough schedule aside from that. They're only playing one team with a rebuilding roster. This is not good. And defensively, I do like the idea of some of the secondary players getting better, and I like the idea of Walter Nolan changing the front. But ultimately, there's a lot of questions on defense. And the offensive line, they tried to patch up the guard spots. It's going to be too tough a schedule. Jacoby Brissett's going to kind of go back to what he's been most of his career. It's going to be ugly.
1: All right, you got some favorite player props as well, based on the schedule release. Maybe they've been percolating anyhow, but I guess it ties hand in hand. If you like the Lions' schedule, you like their chances to win games, got to like Jahmyr Gibbs getting over his rush yard prop.
0: Yes, absolutely. Jahmyr Gibbs over 1,249.5 yards. The first thing is no competition. Isaiah Pacheco was toast last year, coming off the prior year broken leg. He couldn't move. And they have nobody on that depth chart that's going to be able to take carries. So Jahmyr Gibbs, look, the interior line is an issue. And Taylor Decker, last year's left tackle, he retired. But Gibbs is going to get to the outside. Gibbs is going to have big plays. And he has, per my calculations, the third easiest run schedule. And they're going to be winning games with that overall easy schedule. So, yes, Jahmyr Gibbs is in an excellent spot. He's been very durable in his NFL career. I'm hammering this prop.
2: Now, Derrick Henry is a really interesting one as well, Jim. I know he's a guy that you're still in on even at age 32. I'm still in on Derrick Henry as well. But yeah, if I recall, we were getting a pretty significant discount on the season-long rushing yard prop for Henry a year ago. Not the case this year. 1,274.5 rushing yards is the over-under over at DraftKings. He's gone over this number in five of the last seven seasons. Does he have one more elite year left in him?
0: He absolutely does. First of all, though, I'll point this out. I see the Ravens having the fifth easiest schedule. I see them having the ninth easiest run schedule. And Lamar Jackson, you bet on health this year. He's been mostly healthy in his career. Last year, he wasn't. But Henry has just been sailing over these numbers. He's an iron man. He missed time in 2021, I believe, with a broken foot. But he never misses time. With the easy schedule, Baltimore's going to be leading games, which means it's going to be Henry time. And he might not have it in the bag by week 10, but you know that second half is coming. And I keep pointing out, two linebackers on the field, they're lighter than ever on defense. Henry is beating age because the league has changed, and he's not taking the beating. He's the one still delivering the beating.
1: How about wide receivers? Do we like Justin Jefferson this year with Kyler Murray at quarterback?
0: Oh, my goodness. Everybody's underrating Jefferson. His prop is 1,149.5 yards. In six of his 7 years, he's played every single game, or five of his 6 years, I should say, played every single game. J.J. McCarthy crushed him. But Jefferson hasn't always had the best quarterback play, yet he was averaging 1,653 yards a season when he didn't have J.J. McCarthy. And he only needs 1,149. And Kyler Murray is way better than, like, even the Sam Darnold baseline they had a couple of years ago.
2: Jim, one more player prop we want to hit with you. Got about 45 seconds here. Ladd McConkey, one of the bigger disappointments at wide receiver in fantasy a year ago, is season-long receiving prop, 849.5 receiving yards, -110 both ways.
0: Yeah, he'll sail over here. Last year I told you to fade McConkey because Keenan Allen was in, and Allen gets 122 targets. McConkey gets 106. So, look, McConkey's the lead receiver. Mike McDaniel loves the short and intermediate area. That's where McConkey lives. McConkey will beat 1,000 yards without a problem.
2: There we have it. Over on Ladd McConkey, over on Justin Jefferson, over on Derrick Henry, and over on Jahmyr Gibbs. Some early season-long player props from our good friend Jim Coventry. You can find all of Jim's work, of course, over at rotowire.com. You can catch him on the RotoWire Fantasy Football Podcast, the RotoWire YouTube channel. Anything going on in the realm of football involving RotoWire probably involves Jim Coventry. Make sure you give him a follow on Twitter, on X, at Jim Coventry NFL. Joined us, as all our guests do, on the Progressive Guest Line. keep things rolling along here on Prop Points when we come back. Talk a little bit of baseball. 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
14: Back at it on a numbers game. He is Kelly Bidlin. I'm Dustin Sweetelson. For those of you who are around our age, I always think of the New Age Outlaws every time I intro us together.
15: Yeah.
14: I feel like that he is Billy Gunn.
15: Sure.
14: And I'm Jesse James because I'm coming in and I'm announcing everyone. And I'm like, boom, that's my guy. Boom. That's about as quick as I can move in this jacket. I don't know if you guys noticed. It's a little snug, but it was on sale. It was an expensive one that was on sale, so I had to get it.
15: Wait, who's who?
14: I am the one
15: who's got
14: dreadlocks.
15: The long hair?
14: I've got dreadlocks.
15: Oh, okay.
14: You've got the blonde hair, actually. That's appropriate. You are the, I don't know if I can say the word, B.A. Billy Gunn.
15: Okay.
14: And I am the road dog, Jesse James. Together, we are the New Age Outlaws. And by the way, that's as far as wrestling goes for me. Once I
16: had no idea what you're talking about.
14: Once I left middle school, I stopped caring about wrestling. However, I've now reached the age at 41 where I realize my friends' kids are into wrestling, so then they get back into wrestling.
16: Yeah.
14: I will allow in society adults to care about wrestling if the reason they're caring about it is because it's a way to bond with your kids.
16: It's still the single most shocking thing of working in sports media for my entire career.
14: Is that people still care.
16: Is that like 80% of your coworkers are into wrestling?
14: If you have a 401k, I don't think legally you should be allowed to spend time caring about wrestling.
16: That's pretty good.
14: I have a couple of absolutes. That's one. The other one, and I was just traveling the last few days. I mean this with all sincerity. If you are on speakerphone or FaceTime in public without headphones,
16: I can't do this conversation.
14: Without headphones, it's a felony. You should do real time.
16: I'm with you.
14: You are infecting the air around us with your noise when I should have a peaceful moment where I shouldn't have to hear your conversation. I shouldn't know what your boyfriend's issue is with you, but because you don't have headphones on, I can hear it.
16: It's absolutely out of control. The other one Gil and I talk about is I've got a good friend of mine who owns his own production company in South Florida. He drives around all day shooting like massive mansions, basically, for his production company, right? So he's got a lot of time in the car. So he calls people. There is nothing, like, it is really insulting to me when people just call me when they're in the car. And it's like, oh, let me chew up your time while you're on the road.
14: See, I'll defend
16: it. Because it's not balanced, Dustin. It's not balanced. I don't do it back.
14: No, I don't call anyone. Everyone in my life, if they're watching this show, they're like, if I want to know if Dustin's alive, I put on VSiN and VSiN. I hope he's on the air. Because I am, in fact, my best friend called me during this show. I am the worst with phone calls, but my father is the person that calls everyone on his hour-plus commute home. And everyone does the same spiel. If you're not within 15 minutes of your home, you do not answer. Because my dad will keep you on the phone for an hour. So if you're going to answer, you have to have that out of, hey, I just pulled into the driveway. I got to go. You know, dinner's on the table. I got to walk in the door. But I am pro knocking your phone calls out while you're on the go.
16: And I'm not against it. It's just I get guilt tripped where it's like, why do you never call me? I'm on the course 6 hours a day.
14: Okay, and he's also acting like he made time for you, but he didn't.
16: Exactly.
14: He's just running errands and he has a 10-minute window.
16: He
14: didn't make time for you. Okay.
16: Not at all.
14: Well, we always have time for the NFL around here.
16: That's right.
14: I think that's really important.
16: Well done.
14: They hold the entire calendar hostage. Every single time you get a chance to really sink your teeth, be like, you know what? I love the NBA right now. The NFL is like, yeah, but you love me more. I'm wearing a little lingerie. Why don't you come over tonight, send you that booty text, and all of a sudden you're way into it. I'm getting out of control and loose on a Friday. With that, we have lines for week one. We also get tweets at Dustin Sweetelson, at Kelly Bidlin. What's your favorite week one line in the NFL? Here's what we got, Kelly Bidlin. And I know looking at this board,
16: ready to fire like on six of these.
14: Yeah, it's the problem.
16: Should I just say what I told you before the show?
14: Yeah, tell me.
16: So, like, this is where I think NFL betting, and this is, we'll hear something from Steve Fezzik next week. You brought up the perfect person. I always get caught because when these lines come down, there are like five that I've got circled right now of like bets that I like to make. I don't like betting this early, though, because it's a little silly in my mind. You've got camps. You've got injuries that are going to occur. The problem is, if you do go make like five bets now, you're going to get to the season, and some of those lines are going to look really good, and some of them are going to look really bad. So usually I just end up staying away in general, but just be aware of that. If you, I know it can be very tempting to see NFL lines, and you want to go fire.
14: Well, because the thought is, man, it would feel really good. For instance, let's just use the opening game on Wednesday, September 9th, their week one. You go, you know what? I like New England.
16: You love
14: plus
16: New England.
14: 3.5.
16: Yep.
14: And you're going to sit on it and you go, well, when it closes at 2.5, I'm going to love my situation within that key number. And if I want to, I'll come back the other way, whatever it is. Maybe it's 1.5.
16: Mm-hmm.
14: Here's the thing you don't think about in that moment because you're chasing the dopamine. You want to feel good. You want to get ahead of things. What if it goes up to 5? And all of a sudden you're sitting on a plus 3.5. Or, you know what I mean? Or goes, whatever, Vrabel's fired. Something goes down. It gets even bigger than that.
16: Or I'll use the next game. The next game's a better example because you brought this up earlier in the week. Oh, Rams, 2.5-point home favorite? That's all I've got to lay is 2.5 at home, Dustin?
14: Yeah, this is a felony. And I'll bring it up every day. I am not an activist. I don't care about many things. Like, one thing I'll care about is that these sports books, the predatory nature of not listing games on neutral sites with something that denotes it's a neutral site. You go over to any of them right now. I'm not going to call them by name, but all of them do this. They do not say where these games are played. So I'm pulling up the NFL odds. Week one, we have got that game as the third game on the board.
16: Also, great job by Danny Ryan.
14: Yeah, he did a great job.
16: You know, we noted it. We noted it on our graphic.
14: Well, we're not predatory in some ways. Minus 2.5 on the Rams. 48.5 is the total. But nowhere does it denote that this game is being played in Melbourne, Australia.
16: Yeah.
14: Now, the first line that jumped out to me here.
16: Yeah, what do you got? I got a few written down, too.
14: How are the Steelers laying 3 when we don't know who their quarterback is against the Atlanta Falcons? Total of the game is 42.5. I already like that under. But I'm not big on Tua. Like, if we were doing, like, if you've ever seen, like, your preferred version of toast.
16: Yeah.
14: Like, people, it's like white bread lightly all the way to burnt. Like, Tua's beyond burnt in my eyes. I think he's such damaged goods. It's like driving a car that's down to, like, 2 cylinders on the engine. But I still think Pittsburgh's throwing Will Howard or Drew Aller out there. How do you not take the 3 with Atlanta on the road?
16: I mean, we'll see. But I think that's a perfect example of what I have no interest to go bet right now because of that, right? Like, I don't know who's playing a quarterback for either one of those teams.
14: No, it's either Tua or Michael Penix, though. How about this?
16: I know.
14: The Arizona Cardinals I mentioned are the only team that's underdogs in all of their games next year.
16: Yeah.
14: They're catching 11.5 week one at the Chargers. That is the largest spread for a week one game since 2019.
16: Really? And that would be Cardinals or pass for me. No way I'm laying 11.5
14: at
16: the Chargers.
14: It has to be. It's probably like the worst strategy for betting, but the element of surprise, the advantage Arizona has with a new coaching staff, with an unknown situation at quarterback, they still have plenty of skill. They have a run game now. If they can somehow keep it competitive early, and again, remember, this is still the Chargers and Herbert and some of their transgressions. I know Harbaugh's changed things. But double digits week one with all offseason to prepare for one game, you'd have to think about them. But I'm not tying my money up right now on May 15th all the way until September 13th for that game.
16: Yeah, no, that's I like the roster's not terrible. It's just the schedule's going to be brutal for Arizona. I mean, the division is as sick as it gets in the NFC West. I mean, having to play the Niners, Rams, and Seahawks all season long, like, that's brutal. One that's 7 everywhere I'm looking at right now that I'm a little interested in, that I'd be firing on if this was a game in a few days, but it's not, so I'll wait. Lions, I'd lay the points at home against the Saints. I think there's too much excitement about this Saints team heading into the season. Like, I think they're going to be better. I think they could be an okay team in the NFC South because everybody in the NFC South has questions. But I think 7's probably still light with this Detroit team.
14: Well, Tyler Shuck proved a lot of us wrong last year. And by the way, I was someone who had him 60-1, I think, to be the rookie of the year. And I still didn't believe in him all that much. It was just a situational bet.
16: Right.
14: Let's remember, we've seen better quarterbacks look worse in their second season, a la C.J. Stroud. Now there's film on what they want to do with him. There's film on Kellen Moore's system as a head coach, how they want to utilize Tyler Shuck. Now you're going to Detroit, where I know they've had some moves as well with their coaching staff over the last couple of years, but this feels like such a get-right situation for them. I don't hate the idea of laying the 7. I kind of like the over in that game right now. I don't think Detroit really beefed up the defense enough, especially in the secondary in the offseason. So that's one that did jump out to me as well. I do kind of lean over as far as that game is concerned. Back to the Cardinals real quick. I mentioned this earlier. Underdogs all 17 games, projected double-digit dogs in 8 of them. Home dogs to the Jets and Raiders. Indoors from weeks 12 and on, though. So no outdoors games after week 12. They feel so obvious to be the team to have the fewest wins that you can't bet it. I can't tell you how many times I've bet the favorite in this market. Like last year, I believe the Saints. The year prior, I bet the Patriots. Blew up in my face. You think, oh, well, I don't see any way this doesn't happen. Trust me, when you think that, it's best to stay completely away from that team. Arizona is going to be the hyped up team for that market. I wouldn't touch them.
16: Yeah, no, I agree. I've done the same things multiple times. Like, you get so sold on a team being so bad. If I had to make one bet today, there's kind of two that are sticking out to me. I might actually lay 7 with the Jags. Browns coming to town. My favorite bet on the board, if I had to make a bet today, though, Dustin, tease up the Giants, tease up the Broncos. Primetime teaser.
14: See, I kind of like the Browns. I think the Browns might be a little sneaky.
16: Okay.
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0: in, Pod Books, Dave Ross and Jensen Lewis here, and it is time to get the crystal ball out and start looking way ahead to September in week number one of the NFL season, because all the numbers are out. It really does feel like Christmas Day to a degree. Now, we're going to be in Survivor. You and I are, I think we're on Millions together, which is obviously ATS. But for Survivor purposes, I don't think it's out of the realm of possibility that you could realistically start to chart in May a pathway if you're trying to change your life forever and actually win this contest. And I do want to talk about something that Gil Alexander talks about here in the network all the time in a numbers game. Are you trying to win or are you trying to survive? And I know you're going to go, well, wait a minute. Well, you got to survive and then you can try to win. I don't think Gil looks at it in that regard, Jensen. He looks at it like, hey, if I go down and say week one, obviously versus week 10, what's really the difference in the end if I'm not trying to win? Do you look at it that way, that maybe you take some more chances early on? Because I know some people are going to say, I want to play the biggest number on week one because I don't know whether that's Jacksonville laying the 7 against Cleveland. Do I want to lay the 10.5 with the Chargers and just win, baby, against Arizona and get me to week two, and then I can really chart that? Or really, should you start educated risks in week number one?
1: No, I think where you start is each pool is different. The size of it, the rules, you know, do you have to make multiple selections beginning, you know, let's say in week 15? Are Christmas and Thanksgiving their own weeks? Circa obviously has that, and there'll be some tweaks from what Mike Palm sort of alluded to yesterday with us when he and Derek and Jeff Benson announced the official guarantee and what the rules will be for this year's competition. Let's just take the Circa one, for instance. So if you go off of last year, Dave, you had to save those teams in Thanksgiving, that slate in Black Friday, and then you also had to save the Christmas teams. So you can go ahead and put those to the side. You're not taking any of them in week one. Or are you? In looking at the matchups, and let's just take this year's iteration of it, Thanksgiving Eve, Packers-Rams. Don't think anyone is going to be picking that game, at least initially. Bears and Lions, huge divisional matchup. Eagles and Cowboys, huge divisional matchup. Chiefs and Bills could be for an interesting spot in the AFC. And then Broncos and Steelers on Black Friday. So if I'm looking at week one, and let's also factor in the Christmas schedule. Texans, Eagles, Christmas Eve. Mm-hmm. You got Packers, Bears, Bills, Broncos, Rams, Seahawks on Christmas, so still some division implications there. If I'm looking just at week one, the way, way, way too early. Jacksonville is easily one that jumps to me as far as being able to get through. Will it be a popular pick? You would assume so. The Chargers probably will be one of the most popular picks hosting the Arizona Cardinals. You know, are you more so in looking at some of the shorter spread lines? You know, the Tennessee and the Jets game really ends up being an intriguing spot because you would assume you're not going to use the Jets a lot this year, if at all.
0: Right.
1: The Titans, depending on what Robert Saleh and crew look like, you know, is that more advantageous for you to try and take a team that, all right, yeah, if they're good, great, but maybe you're trying to steal a team in week one or week two. So my initial thought looking in way too early, you know, terms, Jacksonville was the one that jumped to me at Cleveland. I don't care if it's Deshaun Watson. I don't care if it's Shedeur Sanders. I think Jacksonville on paper as of today is a better team. And so in the scariest of weeks, in week one and week two, can I go with a team that I think is going to be good? I don't know how good they're going to be after a really big surge last year. And I also have to think in terms of I want to take advantage of maybe a new head coaching scenario there with Todd Monken, still, you know, having an offense that's trying to figure some things out. We know Cleveland's defense is great, but Jacksonville would be that early lean for me, Dave, for a Survivor selection in week one.
0: Cue the Austin Powers gif. I, too, like to live dangerously. So I'm looking at week one now and then looking at teams that do not show up on that Thanksgiving and or Christmas slate. Because I am with you, if you know your rules, know your house rules, because everybody's leagues are different here. But in Circa Survivor context here, I'm going to eliminate all those week one options here and take them right off the table for me. So that's how I have to start off my card. Now, this team that I do like in week one, it's going to be a little bit tricky because it's a guy that's burned us in millions that I'm fading in week one. And it's a team that traditionally gets off to terrible starts. So I'm trying to buck that system a little bit in week one. Yes, that Cincinnati Bengal Tiger, I'm looking right at you. Laying the 2.5, and again, I just need him to win. So really, you know, in millions, it would feel more advantageous at a spread under a field goal. But for Survivor, can you beat Baker Mayfield in week one? I mean, how many times did we get burned by Baker in millions last year, right? So those who don't remember the past are condemned to repeat it. I might be repeating the same mistake by trying to fade Bake in week number one. And Joe B, I know he's healthy at least week one, right? We got to put him in Saran wrap in preseason. I don't think we're going to see him at all. We shouldn't see him.

0: Orleans, and they certainly will be the Chargers against Arizona. But I don't want to, and I never want to, never will. And again, last year my pick was Indianapolis week one as a pick-em, one-point favorite against Miami. Remember, we didn't know about Indy at that point, what Daniel Jones was going to look like. And they went around and just destroyed the Dolphins in week one. And at that point, I felt like I got a really good value on a team that I had high hopes for, and that played out well in week one. Now, again, to Gil's point, are you trying to win or trying to survive? If I'm trying to win, I kind of like taking a little bit more risk, but it is very risky in week one because we don't know these teams. I think I'm looking for the Bengals in week one right now, subject to change here. But, Jensen, that might be the way I'd lean survivor-wise in week one at home against the very dangerous. Are you feeling dangerous, Bake? Baker Mayfield and company.
1: All right. If we want to get super risky, I think the Raiders would be where you're definitely going.
0: Oh, my goodness.
1: And that is sweat. Again, if all things are equal, we don't know.
0: Yep.
1: If you're going off quarterbacks, I get Kirk Cousins in that offense and a defense that you hope has improved. They did a lot through the draft. We'll see what happens there, with Clint Kubiak and company. And then, again, it's two new head coaches, right? Jeff Hafley's taken over in Miami. The Packer way has come to South Beach. And, you know, new quarterback, in starting quarterback at least, in Malik Willis. What does that offense look like? Again, if you are looking at needing to try and sneak a team or two through in the first 2 weeks, you're also looking at matchups here. That's why I think that Tennessee and that Jet game will be fascinating to see how many entries will be on that.
0: Yes.
1: Raiders-Dolphins is going to be interesting. You have the proverbial opening night too, Dave. Remember, at least in Circa, you'll have a lot of people that may just take the Seahawks, and if they lose, you buy back in, and you find another way through the weekend. It might end up being a strategy point there too, albeit, you know, some people are going to want to save the Seahawks because going to play on Christmas Day. So a lot of strategy involved there. And then the whole road versus home, I don't know about you, but in week one, week two, for me personally, and I know people have different thoughts on it, I don't want to take a road team, I don't want to pick a divisional, you know, matchup. Mm-hmm. You know, fortunately, they're few and far between here as far as the divisional matchups, at least in week one. But I think that's an intriguing part about not only week one, but the overreaction in week two. How much stock do you take and what you see for that first week and want to roll that over into your handicap for week two?
0: Oh, I was just feeling like that. I mean, I was putting the millions in my pocket after week one with that Indianapolis win. And then me and my boy John Chu, we get to early on, second month of the season here, turning the page of week five. And, boy, we love the Rams at home in a short week against a divisional opponent in San Francisco. And Mac Jones has got to play. That's where it all came to a screeching halt, Jensen, because that divisional foe and Mac Jones played like Joe Montana that night for the Niners, if we all remember, and Kyron Williams is fumbling at the one. I mean, who needs to recount all the horrors of how you lost your survivor last year? But it sticks with you, and hopefully we can get off on the good foot this year here with week number one yet again. That's a deep dive and a deep look into week one here in the NFL slate. It is VSiN, the Sports Betting Network.
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9: Coming up on the show, the Bear, Chris Felica from Fox Sports, will join us. We will go over a little bit of everything. We'll do some Major League Baseball, awards, futures, some college football, some NFL. I know Bear has thoughts on the World Cup, so do a little bit of everything with Bear. I'm excited for that. And we will also discuss the Thunder and the Spurs, and it's finally here. Monday we get Game 1. Thunder, 6.5-point favorites for Game 1 of the series. A -260 favorite to win the series and go back to the finals for the second straight year, looking for their second straight title. The total right now sitting at 218.5. And, you know, so often in sports, you have all of these series that you expect to happen or look forward to and say, man, I can't wait for these teams to meet in the playoffs. I can't wait for these teams to meet in the Super Bowl. And a lot of times it just doesn't come to fruition. Upsets happen, injuries happen, but we're getting it. Hopefully these teams stay healthy. I ultimately like the Thunder in 6 plus 450. I know that's I think that's a good value. You guys know that. I like to look at these series and just try to turn a minus price into a plus price. If you think the Thunder are going to win, you probably don't want to lay 260. And if anything, you know, taking 2-1 on the Spurs, I get it with the domination that they had over them in the regular season. I get why you would take the 2-1, but I just think this is one where, like, I could see it being, you know, tied 2-2. OKC wins game 5 at home and they close it out in 6. You're asking them to win it on the road, but you know what? You're getting extra bang for your buck when you look at correct series score. The short shot is the Thunder in 7, actually, which makes sense. You know what? These teams are really good. Everyone just holds serve in, you know, at home, and you're sitting there in a game 7. Thunder in 7 plus 310. Thunder in 5 plus 330. It feels disrespectful to the Spurs to pick this in 5. I know it's possible where, especially when you're the home team, you win your first two at home, you get the split in 3 and 4, and then you wrap it up in game 5. That's always possible. So that's, you know, 7 is the short shot, which is interesting because they're basically telling you, hey, the most likely thing is the Thunder win a very long series, as long as possible. But the next likeliest thing is the Thunder win a pretty short series and win in 5, and then Thunder in 6 at plus 450. I think that's the best bang for your buck. That's how I would pick it. That's how I would play it. If you think the Spurs are going to win, look, they not likely would win it in 6, but that's where, you know what, you're up 3-2 going home. And you close out 6, that's plus 550. I understand the value there. Thunder is sweet, plus 550. I'd be surprised. I wouldn't be shocked, especially, you know what, Wemby gets banged up or something, but too much respect for the Spurs. I wouldn't take the plus 550. Spurs in 7, 8-1. Then Spurs in 5, 14-1. I can't see any scenario where the Spurs sweep, but that is 22-1. If you're feeling frisky again, I don't know what, even SGA got hurt. I don't know if the Spurs would sweep 22-1. I would need a little bit more there. But I'm excited. I think the NBA can use it. The playoffs have been a little disappointing. I mean, I've been saying all year, you know, the playoffs are going to be good. The regular season stinks, but the playoffs are going to be good. And I've been saying specifically, especially when you get to the second round, you know, the Nuggets got upset. The Celtics got upset. Luka got hurt for the Lakers. So I think that hurt some of the series. You know, in the second round, we got a sweep. Spurs, Minnesota was okay. It went 6, but that wasn't a great series. And then obviously Cavs Pistons going to 7, but hasn't been a great playoff so far. Hopefully you get a little juice here. And I do think no matter who comes out of the series, if you got the Knicks in the finals, I do expect the Knicks to be in the finals. Wouldn't be shocked if they lost, but I do expect them to be in the finals. A Spurs-Knicks final, I think the Knicks would give it juice no matter what. If you get Spurs-Knicks, you get Wembenyama in the finals, you get the Knicks, that's a great story. The Knicks would also feel live if they won another series. Now the Spurs will just come off beating OKC, so people will probably think the Spurs, if you can beat OKC, you could probably beat the Knicks, but that would at least, if you're the Knicks, talk yourself into, hey, it's a young team. Wembenyama could get hurt. People would talk themselves into giving the Knicks a chance. Even if it's Knicks-Thunder, you got Thunder going for back-to-back. You know, the Knicks just being in it for the first time since 1999, there's going to be excitement. The finals back at MSG, so either way, I think you'll have a good final. But there's just, going back to the Thunder-Spurs, there's just so many storylines. I mean, OKC going for their second straight title and looking like the beginning of a dynasty, and dynasty is a word that gets thrown around. When you win 2 in a row and they're going for their second in a row and they're a big favorite and you're set up the way they are, a dynasty, potential dynasty here is not crazy. It's very much on the table. And on the other side of it, you got Wembenyama who, you know, if things break right, could Wembenyama be a top 5 player in the history of the NBA if he stays healthy, if his career goes like the best version? Is it possible Wembenyama is one of the 5 or 10 best players of all time? I don't think that's crazy. So on one hand, you got a potential, you know, top 5 player of all time at the very beginning of his arc. On the other, you got a potential dynasty, and you know, these teams are just going to battle for championships, and you never know how things are going to play out. Injuries happen, free agency, the hard cap, the apron, all of those things that make it hard to sustain dynasties that we would have thought a few years ago. When the Nuggets won, they were set up for a lot of success. We would have thought the Celtics, when they won 2 years ago with Tatum and Brown, they're young, they're going to be back. Neither team has been back. You know, neither team has even been back to a conference finals. It's hard to win in the NBA. It's hard to keep winning. But these two teams, and I've thrown this question out before, out of the next 5 championships, how many are won by the Thunder or the Spurs? I mean, a popular answer, and it's probably the right one, the one I would go with. 4, just because, all right, somebody along the way probably wins another championship, an injury, something. You know, somebody from the East, something happens. Luka gets a good team around the league. I don't know who it would be. It's hard to predict. But still, the Thunder and the Spurs look like they are both set up here to be battling for championships for years to come. And this could be a scenario where the Thunder and the Spurs, you know, doing this podcast a year from now, 2 years from now, hopefully 3 years from now, that this just becomes a spring tradition where these teams play in the Western Conference, you know, 5, 7, 6 of the next 8 years or 5 of the next 6 years, something like that, where there's just, this is just an annual thing where these teams are meeting this deep into the playoffs. And I was trying to think, and I threw this out on Twitter, this is the most highly anticipated series, and I won't count the finals because the finals were always anticipated and it's a different thing, but you could probably include this and get, you know, have the same idea. When is the last time there was an NBA playoff series with this much anticipation? You know, some people threw out Warriors-Rockets in 2018. Again, it's hard to judge buzz and anticipation, things like that. I don't remember Warriors-Rockets being this exciting. Some people threw out Warriors-Thunder in 2016, which was a good series, and that was one where, you know, OKC and the Thunder were up 3-1 with Durant. They lost the series. Durant goes to the Warriors, which, looking back, oh man, it's a decade later. I know people were annoyed with it at the time. That is a really weak move. Now that you look back on it 10 years later, say, man, you were up 3-1 about to beat this team, and you lose them, and you go join them and then win all these championships. A 73-win team on top of that. But this is one of the most anticipated finals I can series I can ever remember. People throw out Kings-Lakers back in early 2000s. I just don't remember. I mean, again, media was different then. You basically, you know, you had whatever was on SportsCenter. You had to pick up a newspaper, not to make it sound like 50 years ago. But, I mean, it's still a long time ago, so it's hard to judge the buzz where there's more media now, and you know for a while this is going to be the series, and there's countdowns to it and just anticipation of it. And you know the winner's probably going to win the championship. And you throw in the fact and why it took so long for them to announce SGA MVP on a Sunday morning this late in the season, I'm not sure. But I'm sure there was some strategic reasoning behind the timing of, you know what, let's get it out there that SGA is the MVP. It'll add another storyline. It'll, you know, Wemby can play the angle of, hey, this guy won MVP, but our team's going to win the series. And they can create that part of a narrative, which is a fun part of it, too. But, again, to me, the bottom line, this is the most anticipated series, really, I didn't say ever, but the one, at least the one I can remember, of the ones I can remember. People throw out, too, 2012 Spurs Thunder, which was a good one, and that was one. Spurs won the first two, and Thunder won the next four, and then lost to the Heat in the finals. Those were all good ones. Those are all ones you're looking forward to. But I just think, you know, people throw out Lakers Blazers in 2000. Okay. But I just can't remember a series where there's just this many storylines. And it just felt like not only is the matchup so exciting, but it feels like it's just the start of two possibly historic runs. Or, you know, okay, see, it's not the start because they've already won a championship, but so young in the development, so young in what could be a rivalry here for years to come. I mentioned to SGA winning the MVP. Can we get the Coach of the Year award announced? What are we doing? I mean, we're halfway through May here. The season ended, what, a month, 6 weeks ago? Can we announce the awards? I just don't get why it's so complicated. Get the voting in by, what, the season ends on a Sunday, Monday at 5 o'clock Eastern, and then just announce it, I don't know, a day or two later. I just don't get why these get dragged out. I get it, you're building the drama, but besides the people that bet on it, we don't really care about the drama, and the people that bet on it don't care about the drama. We just want the money in our account, or we want to, you know, have it be done with. It's just you're building anticipation, or you're dragging it out for reasons that I'm just not sure of. I know they used to have that NBA award show back. Oh boy, what they do with that for a couple of years, that really didn't work. That they got rid of. They tried to make a night of it like the NFL does, but I just don't understand. Like Mazzulla, and there's been the theory, and I think there's probably some logic to it. The Celtics had such an embarrassing exit that if you announce him Coach of the Year a couple days later, it looks bad, and you're just saving face for him. And it was just let's let some time pass, and let's not announce it right away, just because it'll look bad for Mazzulla. It'll make him, whatever the case may be, just you want to give it a little time based on how the season ended. You don't want to just announce it right away. But, hey, come on, can we announce these awards? I'm starting to wonder, are we going to just announce it next summer? Next year we can announce the Coach of the Year for next year, and this year we can do two at once. I mean, it's just crazy how long this is dragged out with these awards. But SGA wins the MVP as we expected. Again, just not sure why it takes this long. But like I mentioned, Spurs won 4 out of 5, which I don't watch a ton of regular season basketball, like every play of every game. But I remember, because remember I had that bet on Thunder 25-1 to break the wins record. And that was really kind of flirting with being live. They were 24-1, 25-1. It really got off track in the middle of December against the Spurs. December 13th. They lose the NBA Cup game 111-109, the NBA Cup semifinals, the NBA Cup, which nobody cares about. But that was a good game, and that looked legitimate. It was like, oh, this Spurs team is for real. Wemby looks like the best player on the court, and that's what kind of why I like the Spurs and OKC in six. Wemby might be the best player on the court. He's not, when he doesn't play, though, when he can't play all 48 minutes, you worry about the Spurs' ability, you know, to outscore the Thunder when Wemby's on the bench. But 111-109 on December 13th, 130-110 in OKC on December 23rd. And this is what's concerning from OKC. 2 days later on Christmas, you figure, all right, double revenge. We just got killed by this team. We lost to them twice. Let's come out and prove a point. And they lost by 15 again, and then they split the next two games. But it's the NBA. It's the regular season. You can't always take too much from that. You know, the Spurs are a younger team. Figure it means more to them. The Thunder had won a championship already. Maybe they were just going through a midseason low. It is a little concerning the Spurs beat them three in a row. You figure after the first or the second, OKC would have come with a little more fervor and answered the bell quicker and responded. But I'm going to dismiss that, and I'm going to say OKC wins the series in six, and I just don't know the non-Wemby minutes. you know, how this looks here for the Thunder. But coming up, the Bear, Chris Felico. This Should Have Bet More podcast.
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9: All right, we are back. Fox Sports, Bear Betts podcast. He joins us now. It is Chris Felica. Bear, I appreciate you coming on. Summer got here in a hurry where we are in the Northeast. It got warm. Hopefully the colder days are behind us. What's going on? How are you?
23: Yeah, it did get really, we felt like we skipped spring this year again, which kind of sucks. But yeah, I did a lot of stuff around the house yesterday, cleaning off the deck and getting some planning done and before donating money in the Preakness. But yeah, we're hanging in there.
9: Was it not a good Preakness for you?
23: I had the matchup. I hate when like your strongest take is that Iron Honor is going to run well and he runs well and you still don't have the winner in the race. I did win the two head-to-head matchups that he was involved in, which worked out well. But yeah, it was a loss on the day because I did not have anything involving Napoleon Solo on top. So yeah, poor first two legs of the Triple Crown. We'll see what happens in a couple of weeks up at Saratoga.
9: And I believe you'll probably be at the Belmont, and we are going to clean up at the Belmont. That I can reassure you, we're going to win all the bets. So,
23: there's no way we're going to have a losing day for all three Triple Crown races.
9: Correct.
23: Look out, Naira Betts, we're coming for your money.
9: Correct. Will you be at Belmont?
23: Yeah, I'll be on the site covering it for Belmont. Yeah.
9: All right. Look forward to that. What? That's in what, 2 weeks or 3 weeks?
23: That is three. That is a Saturday, June 6th.
9: All right. It'll be here before you know it. Let's do some baseball here. I got football to get to, soccer. You cover all the bases, so we'll get to it. Baseball, I guess the story would be the Phillies playing well. Mattingly, a guy that I like. And I didn't have too many favorite players growing up, but Mattingly was a guy I just always liked. Always, man, he's, whether it was with the Yankees as a coach, last year with the Blue Jays, he's just had a star-crossed career as a player, manager, not being able to win a World Series. Not saying it's going to happen this year, but Phillies around 5-1 to win the division. They're playing better now. Is it, I don't say it's too little too late because there's still a ton of time to go, but should the people that bet the Braves to win the division and bet it again and again, like our buddy Steve Fezzik, should they start to be nervous?
23: I don't think you need to be nervous. Like, it's still an 8-game lead with 120 games to go. So yeah, there's a ton of time. But what I would say is maybe you mentioned Donnie Baseball. Maybe you take a little shot at Don Mattingly for National League Rookie of the Year. This team was done in the tank, and since he's come in there, they have responded to him. They've done much better. Maybe instead of playing Phillies to win the division, maybe you take Don Mattingly to win National League Rookie of the Year if they happen to rally.
9: Manager of the Year, yeah.
23: Yeah. I mean, did I say some player
9: rookie
23: of the year? Yeah. He could win. He might still be able to win NL Rookie of the Year. But NL Manager of the Year, Donnie Baseball, that could be a different way to attack that.
9: And that would probably get him in the Hall of Fame. If you were able to, at his age, and he's got to be 60 now, if he were able to win Rookie of the Year at 60, you would have to, that would have to get Mattingly.
23: Exactly. He goes out there, and we know what's funny is I think I was staring at my computer screen, which had, right underneath Don Mattingly, Manager of the Year, I had, Griffin Rookie of the Year for the Pirates. Like that was a bet that I liked. I think Weatherholt has moved to the favoritism in the market right now, but if you look at what Griffin has done over the last 20 games or so since he's got his feet wet in the bigs, it's been great. It could come down simply to which guy wins a division, whether it's the Cardinals, whether it's the Pirates, whether it's the Reds. It could, all three of those teams have rookie players, whether Weatherholt, Stewart, or Griffin, that are great. So it might come down to something like that. But Griffin certainly has lived up to every bit of hype that was thrust upon him now as the newly 20-year-old.
9: And as I'm looking at this, the books seem to be onto your line of thinking here, because Kelly, who I have bet the Pirates manager for Manager of the Year, has been surpassed here as the third favorite. Mattingly has moved up to, looking at FanDuel, 6-1, Council ahead of him. Walt Weiss ahead of them. Braves and Cubs managers. I agree there's a bet there. Like, the Braves had a bad year last year. Okay, they were a World Series contender for a decade before that. Had a bad year. They're then bouncing back. I don't know that Walt Weiss is going to get the credit for this season. And then the Cubs were the favorite to win the division. So the good story always wins. Now, Mattingly, his team had a lot of expectations too, but I guess you could have the narrative, you know, that he saved them. I still like the Kelly bet. I think if they got into the playoffs, he would have a very strong case, if nothing else. Awards-wise, MVP, Cy Young, you talked about Rookie of the Year a little bit. Anything else you're eyeing? I feel like we do this every year where it's trying to find some way not to bet Judge or Ohtani, and we're sitting there in September, and they're minus 1,000 each. Anything you've added, anything you're thinking about?
23: As we're recording this, I'm watching the final round of the PGA, and Alex Smalley just nearly drained a long one. He's kind of hanging on here. I know. And nothing like a tape delay rehash of the PGA, which is long over since we recorded this, but I did play Matt Olson NL MVP just because Ohtani is someone who, look, he's been great on the mound, but he has not hit well at all. And maybe there is a little bit of boredom. People are tired of giving it to him. Maybe voter fatigue. We've hit on that before, that if he's not going to go out there and hit 300 or close to it with 50 homers and whatever, maybe he won't be MVP. Maybe he's more in line to be a Cy Young type candidate than anything else. But I did add a little Matt Olson just because I couldn't find anybody further down the board. AL MVP, I have not done anything other than the Ben Rice ticket, which you turned me on to a while ago. I know we missed some time, but he should be much shorter and he should be a lot closer in the odds board to Aaron Judge than he is. I think the odds makers are really missing out on this. It's just a name recognition type thing.
9: 22-1 right now at FanDuel. Man, I hate to say something at 150-1 is a good bet, and then a month later it's 22-1. I'm like, oh, still bet the 22-1. But man, better late than never. I mean, ultimately, if you just gave me truth serum, say, hey, we fast forward to November, basically when we open our Christmas presents, when these awards finally get announced in December, whenever it is, it's more towards Thanksgiving. Rice probably finishes, I don't know, third or fourth, but I mean, I think he's, I don't say likely, but boy, a coin flip to be like a top five MVP guy. And if you get a top five MVP guy, obviously 150-1, you take it, but at 22-1, I still think it's a good bet. Judge right now, -130. Alvarez 4-1, Witt 5-1. Then you got guys like Kurtz 25-1, Cameron Arrow at 30-1, who was nice enough to homer on Sunday and hurt some of my first three under bets. Was not nice enough to win World Baseball Classic MVP, which we had at 80-1, but better late than never, I guess.
23: Well, that's what I was, what you said about Yordan Alvarez and Bobby Witt, like how were, the Royals are 19-27. The Astros are 19-28. They're two of the worst teams in the American League. Like, how are you going to make a case for either one of those two guys to win AL MVP over Ben Rice, sorry, or even Junior Caminero, who right now the Rays are in first place in that division?
9: Last couple minutes here. AL Cy Young, Schwitler, the short shot, +175. I don't want to jinx him. But man, Matt Youmans again at 300-1. Can you imagine going back in time and say, hey, the Westgate has Schlitter 300-1. I mean, you and I would literally be on a flight there asking how much we could bet. What a hell of a bet that is. I can't recommend it at +175, but he's been outstanding. Skeens is +240 on the National League side. I'd imagine you're not looking for the short shot. I don't know. Is there value anywhere in that market here in the last
23: couple years? Like I said, I think you could look at Otani in the NL, but the NL race is going to be so, so deep. You look at Sanchez, you look at Skeens, you look at Otani, like the depth there of the list of contenders, I'm sure I'm missing guys, as well in the National League, but Skeens, I look at Skeens' first start of the year and then the price and then his numbers since he's been unbelievable. So he is a rightful favorite. You could, like I said, maybe this could be a year where you bet Otani and maybe Otani wins Cy and doesn't win, MVP, but yeah, it's hard to make a case for someone other than those guys at the top of the leaderboard right now in the NL. The AL, we have that. I have Schwitler 30-1, which looks like nothing compared to what our guy Matty Youmans has. I tried to make a case for Emerson Hancock, a couple of weeks ago, and he hasn't really done well since then as a price play. Yeah, it'll be interesting to see now with Frieda out for a little bit here. We'll see what happens at the odds board. We kind of project something, but feel good right now with Schwitler. I mean, doomed to put that one in the pile of good bets gone bad, I'm sure.
9: No, that list is never going to grow. That pile is never going to grow. We're gonna be fine. We're gonna get these home. Do we have an update on Freed? Last I saw, there was no update. He said he felt okay, but based on the odds, I mean, I don't even see him anymore. What is the latest on Freed?
23: Yeah, I think you say it kind of just, it didn't feel like anything serious to him. Like I can't remember the exact quote that he had.
9: Famous last words.
23: Yeah, exactly. It felt like more of like a, I don't know, like a funny bone type thing, or just I think that's what. But he said he was hoping to make his start, but I don't think that's gonna. You can play it safe at this point in the year with him. But
9: when we come back, we will do a little college football, a little NFL. We still have some soccer to get to. OKC and the Spurs, plenty to do with the Bear, Chris Felica, and that will be next here on VSiN, the Sports Betting Network.

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8: All right, we are back. Shoulda Bet More podcast. The Bear, Chris Felica, sticking around. All right, Bear, let's do a little football. The NFL schedule is out, as we know. Really good Thanksgiving slate. We get a rematch of the Super Bowl game one. I will start this before we get any sort of, you know, betting thought here. Has the NFL gone too far here, taking away from their Sundays? You basically had a game every day of the week, every week of the year. It seems like the loading up these holiday schedules. Is this too much, or do you like all the standalone games?
9: I like them. I'm probably in the minority there. But, you know how it is during the fall and the winter when you're looking for something to turn on, whether it's on a Monday night or a Saturday night or a Thursday night or a Friday. Like, I like having these games. And now I don't necessarily have like them up against some good college football games, but the midweek college football games, we're basically talking about arm action, and Thursday, Wednesday, and midweek games really aren't great. But I like having the standalone games. I think it's a better. I think better is kind of like it too. That way you get to maybe focus on something, and you get to in-game something, and you get a feel, or you're looking at some player props or some live bets. I think it's better. I think it's really good. I know the traditionalists love having the Sunday ticket and love watching all those games on a Sunday, but no, I kind of like it.
8: Anything you have bet so far, NFL? I'll give you the floor. I know you're looking at worst record. Any win totals, any sort of futures you got in pocket?
9: The only thing I bet right away was a Jadarian Price Offensive Rookie of the Year ticket that FanDuel had a stray 14-1 on. And that obviously is long gone. I have not bet any win totals yet. I did bet the Raiders' worst record in the league. I don't remember the number that I got on that.
8: I think you got 9-1. I think I saw the tweeter from the pod.
9: Yeah, maybe it was that. Yeah, it could have been that. It's been so long ago. Yeah, I don't think they're a great team. I think probably you're looking at Cousins starting, which might hurt that bet a little bit, because maybe with him, he's got enough left in the tank where they can win a couple of games. But their road schedule is brutal. You're in a very difficult division. So that was my rationale behind taking a chance there on a ticket. I was looking, I mean, I guess now after the schedule release, I mean, you got to look at some of these plays, and the Cardinals under probably is a good thing, especially with the way they start the year. Just a brutal start to the year. I mean, how much fight are they going to have left? And I'm sure if they don't already plan on turning it over to Carson Beck later in the year, I think at some point they may do that. And then you'll have a rookie quarterback as well as Love and a new head coach and whatever else. So I think the Cardinals have the potential to be really, really bad this year. I know a lot of people are high on the Lions with that last play schedule. So I think that could be something that you look at. I'm going to look at fading the Giants, I think. I think there's a lot of love for the Giants. And look, while I am a big Jackson Dart fan, and I like what the Giants did in the draft, there might be a little bit too high of an expectation level that John Harbaugh is going to come in here right away and turn this around with that bunch. So I might look for the best number I can find on the Giants and go under the win total there.
8: Does Vrabel coach the team this year?
9: Yes, I think he does. That's one of those, and I actually am invested on Kalshi in this, that I bought the yes that he will be the coach for the upcoming season in game one. And what I was worried about initially, and it seems like things have kind of died down a little bit, is what is the phraseology with that? Will he have head coaching duties for game? Does that mean that he's still the head coach, but he's suspended, or he's if he's not on the sideline, do you lose? So I probably should have read up on the rules a little bit more than I did, but I think he is going to be the coach. I can't see them making a change. None of us are perfect human beings. We all have things in our closet. I'm sure that none of us would like to come out and, did he have an extramarital affair? Yes. Is it embarrassing? Yes. Did he damage his family? Yes. But I think the NFL and the Patriots have clearly said this is not a personal conduct policy deal, and that he intends on being the coach.
8: Yeah, I've been saying more likely than not he's the coach. I would just say, I was saying like 60-40 he's the coach. I would say maybe now 70-30, and the 30% being, you know what, Vrabel says, hey, I got to take a year here to just get my affairs in order. Affairs, probably not the right word to use. Yeah. Get my personal life under control, you know, get back and whatever. And they just, he's the coach of the team. Because they're not going to want to fire him. Like you said, this isn't a thing where he can't get the job done. But it just might be hard for him, not only a personal level, but you know how these coaches are. A lot of it is, you know, accountability and everything before the team. It's hard to get up there in front of your team and, you know, not being a distraction. That's a thing they praise too. It might just be, you know what, I got to go away for a year, let this die down, I'll come back. Because they don't want to fire him. First off, he's a good coach. And a year from now, he's going to get a job and be coaching, you know, the Jets or the Texans. He's going to be coaching against you, so you don't want that if you're the Patriots. So might as well, you know, let this ride. But I do think, boy, I've thought a few times we're like a story or two away from, man, I don't know how much more of this he can survive. But like you said, maybe now it's died down.
9: Could you make a case for the Browns season win total over? Like, if Deshaun Watson has anything left, he's going to be the starting quarterback. And the schedule is so bad. I know people are really down on the Browns, but new head coach, and if Watson's healthy, you give him one last chance to kind of show what he can do. Like, I don't know. That might be a little bit of a contrarian type play, because a lot of people just think that Browns team is going to be bad, but they still got some talent on the defensive side of the ball. They got some young receivers now, and if Watson's healthy, maybe they can get their way to 6 or 7 wins with that schedule.
8: It's funny you mentioned that, because I was doing the Sunday morning show with John Jastrzemski, and he brought up, I think it was because Rodgers came back, and he brought up the Steelers number, and I guess they're 7.5 for a win total, which, man, eventually they're going to have a losing year, but I've been on it too many times. I'm not going under 7.5. Basically, I have to go 7-10 for a team that wins 9 or 10 games every year. I'll set that one out. But he brought up the division odds, and he's like, Baltimore, even money. I'm like, don't really like that. Cincinnati, which always, you know, they haven't won in 3 or 4 years, haven't been to the playoffs. 2-1. We just assume, Burrow's going to be healthy. This year, the defense is going to be better. At 2-1, I'll wait to find out. And I don't want to bet the Steelers are 5-1. So I was like, what's the Browns number? 16-1 is not enough to win the division, but it did at least make me think when I heard the first three numbers, like pass, pass, pass. If I had to bet somebody, you know what? I might take a shot on the Browns 16-1, but I probably would need more. What do you expect from the Jets here in the last few minutes of NFL stuff? Is this a year where, like, we don't, these NFL teams don't necessarily tank like we expect, but are they, like, as bad as they were last year, a 3-4 win team, or do we start to see some improvement? Look at the offense, at least just the depth chart. All right, they had Cooper from Indiana, Garrett Wilson, Smith's at least a pro. I know he was bad last year. Are they better than people think, or don't overthink it? This is like a 3-4 win team.
9: I think they're better than, you know, they defensively, they have some problems. At least they have someone at quarterback now who is played. Now, granted, it was a guy who was kind of a dysfunctional player the last time he was there, and led the league in interceptions last year. The thing with the Jets is that they better win the Robert Saleh revenge game at Tennessee week 1, because then you're looking at Green Bay, Detroit, Chicago, the three teams from the NFC that are going to be really good. Then a home game against Cleveland, who we just talked about, and then at the Patriots. Like, if you're sitting there 1-5 after week 6, that's going to be a long road to hoe. And then I think us as bettors and fans have a little different mentality. Like, I, as a Jets fan, I hope they lose them all. Like, I lose everything. The goal of this season is to put yourself in the best position to compile picks, talent, whatever, for the 2027 draft. And I think with what you see in the 2027 draft and the players that are potentially there and the number of picks and the draft capital that they have, they need to pick very high, because if you look at teams like Miami, who were thought to be very, very bad, the Cardinals, who were thought to be very, very bad, they're like the most likely teams to pick at the top of the draft. You need to be in a position to get ahead of at least one of those teams to potentially take your franchise quarterback, or you're going to have to be in a position to deal some of your capital to get one of those. So I don't want to completely write off the season, but I'd be quite content if this team went 3-14.
8: Who's the guy, though, in the last minute or so? Is it Arch? Is it, you know what, you just get the pick, you don't worry about it? Like, right now, if I just gave you, I don't know, if I just gave you your wish of any of these guys entering the season, who do you want the Jets quarterback to be?
9: I think Arch is going to be a lightning rod this year. I've been going back and forth with someone on Twitter over this, who, like, is in, like, denial about how good Arch was at the end of the year last year. And he said, you're cherry picking the end of the year, half of the year. Yeah, I'm picking the back half of the year, because the first half of the season was the first time he started, was a starting quarterback in college football. And your first game is at Ohio State. So, I think Arch could be the guy. I think CJ Carr is someone who I'm very high on. Dante Moore. obviously. Any one of those guys, I think, has the potential to be a very, very good cornerstone starting quarterback.
8: All right, we will wrap up with the Bear next. Stay tuned. Chris Felica, Fox Sports.
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2: 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The Bear, Chris Felica from Fox Sports. All right, let's do a few more things, too. I want to do college football. I want to do soccer. But we have not talked about what is going to be the story here the next week or two in the sports world. We've been thinking about it. We've been talking about it. We're finally going to get it. Very often in sports, Bear, you know, you get these, oh, I can't wait for this playoff series or playoff matchup, and it doesn't come. It doesn't come to fruition. We're getting it. Best of seven. Hopefully everyone stays healthy and we get a fun series, a good series. I know you and I both got bets both ways. Spurs Thunder, OKC laying 260. They beat them. They lost 4 out of 5 to the Spurs in the regular season. Your take on this series is what?
3: I think that the Spurs have a great chance. I love the fact that MVP now is sneaking out right before the series starts. I think if you needed a little extra motivation as a Spurs player, I think pro athlete needs motivation to win their conference and get to the NBA final. But I think Wembanyama had an unbelievable case to be the MVP this year, and I would have voted for him had I been an NBA awards voter. I think that team is going to take this as a little bit of a slight. I think the way that they defend on the perimeter, I think that's going to give Oklahoma City problems. You alluded to the preseason bet we've got on them at 45-1, which is nice. We also bet Oklahoma City at like -155 to win the West prior to the start of the playoffs, just because you knew they were going to be in this position. And now it's free money. You can just name your arb, take the Spurs either to win the series or over under games or whatever you want to do. So you can do that. I think the Spurs are alive, though. I really do.
2: Yeah, and if you have those Spurs tickets, it's funny. Bet it 45-1. I think you got 45-1, too. If you would have told me, and that bet was made the lottery last year with the idea that Giannis could be the trade target with all their draft ammo, and they get Harper, who's tremendous, and it's hard to believe watching Harper, that Rutgers team with Harper, who's going to be an NBA All-Star, I think, maybe multiple times, and Bailey, who's the fifth pick in the draft, who looked pretty good. Like, you have two legitimate NBA players. You couldn't even, like, make it out of the, I don't know, 14-13 game in the big tournament. Regardless,
3: I mean, you talk about them just hitting in the draft. I mean, yes. Wendy's obviously what, but Castle has been awesome, and then this year as well. So yeah, a team done right, head coach there that took over following Pop. So yeah, this team is not going. How many is this? Just kind of like the Bulls and the Pistons used to be, like the winner of that series was going to go win the NBA title. Like we could be saying this for a long Western Conference final the next 6 years, 7 years, that the winner of the series wins the NBA title, right?
2: Yeah, I mean, I threw out the question the other day, out of the next 5 championships, how many are won by either the Spurs or the Thunder? And a lot of people, and that's probably the answer I'd give, hard to give them all 5 because somebody at some point is not going to win, but four of them. Yeah. Hard to believe.
3: At least 4.
2: What, so are you investing, or are you just, you know what, you've got your Spurs to win the title, you've got OKC to win the West, which to me, like, that's a perfect hedge where I'm either winning the Thunder bet or I got the Spurs in the final, and then you kind of go from there. Are you doing anything with this series individually? I kind of like OKC in 6 at +450. I just think that's the best bang for your buck. Spurs get a couple games, but OKC ultimately prevails. What, are you doing anything extra?
3: It would be something like that, but again, I think we are all in agreement that if you've got Oklahoma City to win the series, just sit on it. And I think if the Spurs wind up winning this series, I think they'll beat whoever they face from the East. So it just might be one of those things where I just let it play out and let the chips fall where they may.
2: Fast forward to the New York Knicks parade a month from now when we're both just shaking our heads.
3: The Mecca. A lot of Knicks fans are all wound up at me, which is fine, which is good. Hey, good. They finally made a run. They won some games. They're playing great, and you're kind of worthy of the adulation that you've been getting. It'll be interesting to see now with them sitting for a while and Cavs Cavs Pistons going seven games, how if that has a an effect. So they were just so hot and blowing everybody out. Now you sit for a while and you read your headlines and you maybe get a little, while you get rest, maybe there's a little rust involved with that as well. So be curious to see what happens in the Eastern Conference Final.
2: All right, let's bounce around here. World Cup. The people that are listening that know nothing about soccer, guide us. What should we be betting? Who should we be betting? I'll give you the floor.
3: I think there are three teams that you can bet at the best possible number you can find to reach the quarterfinals. Spain, Belgium, and Portugal. Spain is one of the best teams out there. You look at their path. It's very likely going to be like Austria, and then maybe Colombia or Croatia in the round of 16. So they should get to the quarterfinal. They'll win their group, which, I mean, your Uruguay will give them a little bit of a game, but they'll win their group. Spain should reach the quarterfinal. Belgium is another team which should reach the quarterfinal. Belgium can make a little bit of a run, I think, as well, because you look at where they'll win their group, and you're going to wind up getting a third place team in their first round, and then in the round of 16, you're either going to get a third place team or the winner of the bad U.S. group, which could be U.S., could be Turkey, could be anybody. So Belgium, I think, can make a run. I bet the other day, Jeremy Doku, to win the Golden Boot at 80-1. He has been playing very well at the club level for Manchester City, lately, putting in a lot of goals. I think while he doesn't take penalties, I think there's an opportunity for him maybe to finally break through here and take over the goal scoring duties for Belgium. So I played him to win the boot as well, and then Portugal to win their group. Portugal to get to the quarter as well. If you look at Portugal again, they're probably looking at maybe getting a draw.

0: that over Brazil. You could probably get them at a nice little price to win that group. USA, I think the United States is probably ticketed for no better than second, possibly third in the group. So you could probably get maybe a little bit of a good hometown press on that, people being that everybody wants to root for the U.S. and thinks the U.S. is going to do better than they actually are going to do. You could bet a Spain-Uruguay 1-2 exacta in that group. You could bet potentially an England-Croatia 1-2 exacta in that group to try and boost a little bit of a price on big favorites to win their group. And then if you're looking to get a little more frisky, a little bit, maybe for funsies here, you want to maybe take Argentina to get knocked out in the round of 32. I mentioned Uruguay before. The second place team in that group, whether it's Uruguay or Spain, is who Argentina is going to face in their first round game. And Spain, they'll certainly be an underdog. Uruguay, they're a favorite, but the slightest of favorites. Lionel Messi is older. It's a core that's gotten a little bit older. Like this could be the last kind of run, but I would give Uruguay a very good puncher's chance against Argentina should that be the round of 32 matchup.
1: About a minute and a half. Your favorite bet or two college bets in college football are what?
0: Arkansas under 4.5 wins. Michigan under 8.5 wins. Florida State under 6.5 wins. Those are the three win totals I feel the absolute best about. And then you can throw in a little Yannick Sinner to minus 270 or so to win the French. It's a good little parlay leg, whatever bet you like, throw a little Yannick Sinner minus 270 or so to win the men's French Open at Roland Garros coming up as well to give you a little bit more boost on your bet.
1: We follow a Michigan fan on Twitter. That Michigan fan, hopefully that person does not listen to the podcast. They would not be happy with that Michigan bet.
0: Well, this is going to be a year where Michigan takes a little bit of a step back, I think, record-wise, but long-term, moving forward. Every team that they finished ranked, every team that they played last year that finished ranked, they wound up losing by double digits. I'm not sold Bryce Underwood is going to be the guy that everybody thinks he is going to be. So we'll see what happens. 8-4 with Kyle Whittingham as your head coach moving forward. You'll be in a good position.
1: The Bear, Chris Felica, Bear, where can we find you?
0: Chris Felica on Twitter and Instagram. Bear Best Podcast coming up every week. I'll be on VSiN, obviously. We call it Fezzik Fridays on VSiN, in case you've never heard of that before. Maybe give Steve Fezzik the headline. But, yeah, we're and then Belmont State's coming up on June 6th.
1: Bear, appreciate it, man. Stick around. We'll wrap up here on VSiN, the Sports Betting Network. Don't go anywhere.
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0: Ladies and gentlemen, we have made it to Monday, May 18th, a game day in the BLC as the Oklahoma City Thunder and the San Antonio Spurs lock heads for game one of the Western Conference Finals. Good morning, gentlemen, to you. We've made it. Ryan Chapman, Drake Vitito, it's game day.
1: Finally, it feels like that the Thunder have not played basketball, and it feels like we've been on this crash course since what? At least Christmas, maybe? Of kind of just hoping that we could get some Thunder Spurs in our lives, that we would have a clash of the Titans this year. And it's kind of crazy that as long as we've waited, it's already here.
0: The good Lord is taking care of it as Minnesota gets completely ransacked on Friday night. San Antonio wins in six. They arrive at Oklahoma City yesterday, and at 7:30 tonight, they will tangle for game one. Looking forward to it, Drake. How are we?
2: I'm doing well. I'm just excited to have, you know, meaningful basketball. I'm not saying the last two series haven't been meaningful basketball.
0: That's kind of what it sounds like. It kind of sounds like you are disrespecting your opponents.
2: I'm ready for some sweat to be introduced to the glands, if you will, because I don't think there's been a whole lot of sweating the past couple of weeks for the Thunder in the playoffs. So I'm excited to be mentally unwell for the next week and a half.
0: The good news is Mr. J-Dub will be sweating out there tonight.
2: Yes.
0: Expected to be a part of the party here. And as we get that yesterday, SGA wins back-to-back MVPs. I guess that's not necessarily the biggest headline, which is kind of crazy considering everything that the Thunder have. So very, very positive vibes throughout the weekend here.
1: Yeah, hard to find anything to be overly upset about through the first eight games of this playoff run for the Thunder. I think, unfortunately, the run of unbeaten basketball in the playoffs will come to an end at some point over the next 2.5 weeks. Hoping it's not tonight, and I just hope that they maybe throw on the Burberry trench coats instead of their warm-ups for the introductions this evening in honor of their two-time MVP.
0: That'd be great. I liked the look yesterday.
1: They, it seems like the whole crew made out like bandits. I was thinking of our good friend Thomas Sorber, who got drafted, unfortunately had the knee injury, and then he's getting the massive goodie bag. I'm like, I wonder if he's like, is this what the NBA is like? Why don't we try to get here a little bit sooner?
0: Not bad. Not bad at all, actually. No, they were taken care of handsomely, it looks like, yesterday with the haul that they got from the MVP on their, I don't know, like, show up to your party and you give us presents. I like how that works.
1: It was like that was the NBA version of the like bowl gift room, basically. Hey, thank you for inviting us to come out and play. Oh, we get this and this and this, except it's Shay, it's the NBA, and all that stuff is hella expensive, which we appreciate.
0: Drake, were you part of the Twitter community, the burner community yesterday that was bad-mouthing Shams for putting it out there that SGA won to ruin your surprise on Sunday night?
2: I was not, and I felt like I had the Mandela effect from last year because I don't remember people getting up in a tizzy about it last year, even though those people that were saying those things were like, this is exactly what happened last year, and I have no recollection of that getting into, like, the ether last year, so.
0: Okay.
1: Well, good news is we'll do the Men in Black, like, the light, we'll do the brain wipe, and I bet we'll do this all over again next year in the playoffs whenever the MVP is eventually announced.
0: It's a great thing to have to be able to act like you're mad about.
2: Yeah.
0: About your best player, your favorite player getting the MVP votes.
2: That's how you know that the Thunder contingent have not had basketball in a while. When you're
0: people just up in arms, ready to roll.
2: Yeah, I think people are just prepping for the eventual complaining or celebrating of whatever's to come in this series.
1: The flip side of that, which I would have really dug, we just didn't get to it, was it was supposed to be announced at, what, 6:30? If we had gotten 2 minutes beyond 6:30, if we had gotten to 6:33, the same people that were yelling about Shams doing his job yesterday would have also yelled about, we all know it's going to be Shea. Why do we have to do this big, you know, just go to 6:30, go to the Thunder team room and give him the trophy or whatever. And it's like, okay, I'm glad we avoided that, I guess.
2: And outside of, I don't know, two rogue first place votes for Cade Cunningham, I think that voting went about as, I don't know.
0: I didn't even look at the voting. What was it?
2: Forecasted. I think it, you know, Shea and then Jokic and then Wemby. I think that's about what everyone thought.
0: Okay.
2: So,
0: yeah. Didn't even think about the votes. How many people vote?
2: I don't know the total.
0: Do they put it out publicly?
2: Yeah.
0: So we can find out if anybody is against us? Then maybe go to their family's home and burn them down?
2: I don't know if you
0: smoke
2: can.
0: Smoke them out?
2: I'm sure there's some crazy person out there that has some sort of spreadsheet that somehow finds every single vote from every single person, but I did not go that far down the rabbit hole.
1: The ones that get, like, published out there? I guess the NBA doesn't release, like, the... It's not like the AP poll where it's the, hey, we can go see what every single person put. It's just on,
2: yeah.
1: Hey, did Drake go on his podcast and say, I voted for Wemby for MVP?
0: Okay.
2: So... Would you like to, let's get the brain synapses going a little bit today. Would you guys like to tell me who Shea joins past the new millennium, past 2000, who all has gone back-to-back MVP-wise?
1: Joker?
2: Mm-hmm.
1: LeBron?
2: Mm-hmm.
1: Did Steph go back-to-back?
2: Mm-hmm.
0: MJ?
2: Post-2000.
0: I wasn't listening.
1: Giannis?
0: Uninterested.
2: Yes. Two left. Both early 2000s.
1: Would it be a Shaq and Kobe situation?
2: Would not. It's not a bad guess. Think about who the Thunder are getting compared to if they are indeed the next dynasty. From the early 2000s.
1: Like little Tim Duncan?
2: There you go. And then this one was very controversial in terms of back-to-back MVP. Which is probably why you wouldn't think of him off the top of your head.
1: Steve?
2: Yeah, Steve Nash, 05-06. Not bad company.
1: No, not bad company to keep whatsoever.
2: Thank you for participating, Ed.
0: Oh, I did it.
2: You did it at the very beginning.
0: Yeah, then when I realized that I had no idea, nor do I care, I moved on.
2: If it makes you feel any better, Jordan, the first below that list.
0: I was right.
2: Oh, yeah.
0: Nice.
2: It'll be exciting. Will both of you get to be in the building?
0: No.
2: Is work interfering with your basketball plans tonight?
0: Yeah.
2: Really?
0: Football game.
2: Nice.
1: 7 o'clock kickoff.
2: Nice.
1: Lights are bright.
2: Oh, yeah.
0: Yeah. Gonna miss all the games. Busy time of the year.
2: Booth says, good morning, boys. Pistons, not very good.
0: Told you.
1: That was a... To go and win game six the way that they want it. And
2: I was about to say.
1: And then just lay over in game seven.
0: They got their ass kicked.
1: What an odd series of events, but also just not overly shocking in either way.
0: No. Thanks for coming out, though, to the Detroit Pistons.
1: We appreciate getting some spotlight on B-Ball Paul, one of the better nicknames we've got rolling right now, but... Feels like it'll be, I don't know, I think the Knicks might make quick work of the Cavs and just put their feet up and wait for the Thunder and Spurs to figure their life out.
2: Mm-hmm.
0: It's going to be mighty interesting here over the next couple of weeks, what we hope to be the next couple of weeks, as the Thunder and the Spurs get it going this evening.
2: What would what day would Game 7 be on? Do we have the actual list of games?
0: I believe it's like a week from Saturday.
2: Oh, really? So it's really spread out.
0: Well, do you think that they were going to get it done in a week?
2: I said week and a half at the top.
0: I think it's going to be like 2 weeks. Is it not? Am I wrong about that?
1: The full schedule tonight at 7:30, obviously. Wednesday, Paycom Center, 7:30. Friday, we head south at 7:30.
2: Game three.
1: Yeah, game three will be Friday. Game four will be Sunday at 7. Game five will be back in OKC next Tuesday. Game six next Thursday, both of those 7:30 games.
0: Dang.
1: And then game seven would be Saturday. May 30th. So we go, as far as home games go, Monday, Wednesday, next Tuesday, and then if you need it, Saturday.
0: What are you danging about?
1: That work for your schedule, Drake?
2: I mean, I'll make it work no matter what. I don't know. Seems more spread out. Not complaining, though.
0: There's nothing to complain about.
2: I'd like to get this wrapped up ASAP, though.
0: Well, that would be nice, but this is going to be a process.
2: That's right. And we're 0-0 on the day.
0: It's 100%.
1: I don't mean to be this way, Drake. It's literally just an off night every single night, so it's as condensed as it can be. I think that we're just having to mentally map out, like, oh, a game 5 and a game 6 will likely be played, as opposed to the first two series.
2: Yeah, I think mentally it's going to feel like 2 months for the process, but that's how you know we're back. For real.
0: Well, that also just kind of represents how mentally weak that you might be.
2: Well, at least I can admit it.
0: Interesting. So you're already admitting defeat.
2: No, I'm prepping for what is to come.
1: Think that Drake's acknowledging he's just going to be on the roller coaster.
2: Yeah.
0: That's what it is. That's the playoffs. That's winning a championship. That's the mental anguish that you're supposed to put yourself through.
2: I'm ready to do it.
0: And that's where we're going to be. It's where we're going to be living over the next couple of weeks. All right, 612 Franchise Morning Show. Plenty to get into here as we crank this bad boy up on a Monday. Be back.
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0: Welcome back. 617 Franchise Boarding Show. Kind of nice. Got the 7:30 tip off tonight, so it's not too bad. Obviously, there will be more to come, hopefully, but 7:30 tonight, 7:30 Wednesday, first two games here in the BLC. Looking forward to the start of game one. Did it seem like maybe we were going to have to, maybe it thought maybe we were going to have to wait until Wednesday, but that was a thorough ass beating from basically the jump on Friday night.
1: Yeah, the Spurs kind of showed that that's a Wolves team that, as gritty and tough as they are, they were incredibly banged up, and we saw this Wolves team ride the ups and the downs all regular season, and at no point did they find any kind of consistency that was going to be required to like upset the Spurs. But I did think they would give a little bit more than maybe what we got out of the Wolves. But at the
0: I guess technically it was a 13-point game at halftime.
1: Yeah.
0: I did tweet out, though, it's like, this is the, it might as well have been 26.
1: Hey, credit to the Wolves, I guess, for giving you that little run at the end of the
0: season. Yeah, they didn't roll over.
1: To say, we're going to try and ramp this thing up in the third quarter, but there was just no moment that it felt like. Like, it felt like the Spurs were going to have to do something catastrophic as opposed to the Wolves catching fire. And as we kind of ended up seeing, that banged up Wolves team, that even the guys playing weren't 100% healthy. It ultimately took two games of Wimby hijinks for them to get two games. When it came to Wimby's just tough shooting night in game one and then the big elbow. And after that, it was, I mean, by the end of the series, the Wolves were matching up, like, get Rudy Gobert off the floor when Wimby's on the floor, because that was just kind of a disaster. And then you hear all the stuff about the Wolves, which everyone connects to Julius Randle maybe needing to be a little bit more mature behind the scenes. But I don't know. But we'll see what the offseason holds for the Wolves. At the end of the day, I think we got the matchup that everybody in the NBA wanted.
0: Doesn't seem like Naz Reid will be sending Julius Randle any type of, I don't know, best wishes type gifts over the summer.
1: I don't think there are going to be any gift baskets hanging out just for a good season from Naz over to Julius Randle.
2: I saw a highlight reel from just that series of blown defensive coverages by Julius Randle, and I hate, you know, cherry picking those moments, but when you have a
0: you're about to throw them under the bus.
2: When you have a 3 or 4 minute sizzle reel that is from a singular series, it's very, very hard to justify sometimes. And it feels like Minnesota might be better off making the move right now when maybe some other teams feel like there is value in Julius Randle, because I hate to be that person, but it feels like it's not going to get any better the longer that they try and, you know, run this current iteration of this team out.
1: Well, it had me a little bit of flashbacks to, I don't know if you even were paying attention, but you remember after the deadline when the Wolves had made a bunch of moves that looked like they were lining up to try and make a Giannis move, and then it ended up kind of fell flat. There were like rumblings out of the Minnesota locker room as far as some of the local reporters and stuff like that for those 2 weeks that Julius Randle was like very upset. It had immediately led to a downturn of his performances. He's like, how could you want to go and get Giannis? I was like, well, have you watched Giannis play versus have you watched you play?
2: That's a, just like we said last segment, that's a two-time former MVP and championship winner. And I don't know if Julius Randle has had a longer stretch than a couple of series playing quote-unquote championship basketball. So, yeah, that would be the reason why we were shopping you around, Mr. Randle. But, yeah, I don't know. It feels like Minnesota's just also in a tough spot just because you have teams like the Thunder and the Spurs who are run exceptionally well, and so are the T-Wolves, but it just doesn't feel like all the pieces are in place for that team to be able to, you know, hit above their punching weight with like a Spurs or an OKC, because I felt like that series would have gone very much the same, even if they weren't, you know, fully banged up and, you know, you had a couple guys playing better for them, but... they lucked into like the AO trade with, or the AO acquisition, because they failed on Giannis. And if that wouldn't have happened, feels like that game, that series would have been done probably in 4 or 5. Cause he kind of saved them. I think it was the game that Wimby went out with the elbow, but yeah, not great for the T-Wolves. And unless Ant gets a whole lot better, and, you know, can obviously be fully, fully healthy for a series, it feels like they're kind of stuck right now in limbo.
0: Well, the good news is don't have to worry about them now.
2: That's right.
0: They are they're disqualified. They are out of the playoffs. The team you got to worry about now is the San Antonio Spurs. Thunder have lost 18 games there in the regular season, four of them coming to San Antonio. The last time that these guys played now, it was February 4th, so it's been a minute. Obviously started with, what was that, Christmas Day? Or no, they played 2 days before Christmas, well, right? All the way back into the, what's it called?
1: Yeah, the initial one was the semifinal of the in-season tournament. Then, you had the, 23rd, 25th, which
0: 23rd,
1: was
0: 25th,
1: a disaster.
0: And then January 13th. All right. Whatever. January 13th was actually one of the Thunder victories. The lone Thunder victory against the Spurs this year. They do get Mr. Dub back. That news coming down yesterday. I guess not so much of a surprise. It was good to hear. Very excited to see what he can bring to the playoffs, as it obviously feels like he has not been a part of this thing for a long time.
1: We had talked about it throughout the, back half of that L.A. trip where, hey, whether he was going to play or not, I think the way that things have gone through game one and game two and certainly game three wasn't necessary. I don't know. Maybe this is just my brain being dumb and needing to hear it from Dub himself. But that vlog or whatever where he was basically saying, like, yeah, I actually got to build in extra days off than what I normally would have gotten, made me just feel that much better about the version of J-Dub that you're going to get tonight. Because I know we've talked about it a bunch, and it's kind of been lost to the fact that it's just been 4 weeks-ish since he played. But he was the best player on the floor through six quarters of game one and game two against the Suns.
2: You think he gets the Wemby assignment tonight?
0: Mr. Dub?
2: Yeah.
0: I think that's where he'll start, yes.
2: Mm-hmm.
1: I also think it'll be...
2: Yes, I would say so.
1: I think we'll also look back and it'll have been a situation where Dagnall has thrown a bunch of different... You know what I mean? That by the end of it, it'll... Every one of the Thunder's plus defenders will have gotten a piece of the Wemby action. Like, if they want it, I think that they're going to get it throughout these next, I would project seven, but certainly I don't think this is going to be a 4 or 5 game in and out for anybody.
2: Mm-hmm. I don't know if this is going to sound backwards or not, but I do think I would like to see the Thunder try and, I don't know how this works internally, but I would like Wemby to think that he is the guy that has to get it done on offense instead of being a playmaker slash facilitator. I do think the Thunder should sell out to Vic. I think the Thunder should sell out to anyone on the Spurs not named Victor Wembanyama and basically let him go for, whatever, 30, 35, whatever, and then just sell out to everyone else. So kind of like an opposite of that series versus Dallas where you sold out to... No, it's the same. You sell out to Kyrie and Luka, and you make everyone else beat you. It's the opposite of that. Sell out to everyone, make Victor beat you with, whoever you have guarding him at the point of attack, because he's shown that, he's not the most ultra-efficient scorer, in the world. So, I don't know. That'd be my plan of attack, but it's probably going to be, the exact opposite tonight.
0: Thunder or a... Do you guys know the line?
1: I do not.
2: 6.5?
0: 6.5-point favorite tonight going into game one. We'll see.
1: This will be what? The smallest since... What did it end up being in game four against the Lakers? Because all the Suns were double digits.
0: 15? 10?
2: I think at Lakers
0: I think
2: was 10.5.
0: 10.5, yeah.
2: Yeah.
0: Because I want to say it was 15 for the home games or 14.5 for the home games.
1: It will have been, the first single digit then since, a week and a half left in the regular season?
0: Damn. Yeah. No, that's probably about right. That's probably about right. Very excited for tonight. It will be somewhat interesting. What's his name was unbelievable. Castle was incredible in game, six on Friday night. We'll be interesting to see what we can get from some of these guys. This is a... And maybe they're just that good and that confident,
1: and
0: they're
1: going
0: to roll and ready to go. But it is a little bit different walking in here tonight than it was maybe against the Thunder the first couple of times around, even on Christmas Day.
1: Yeah, even with the pressure that came with dropping game one last round and having the split, and everyone knows that, we've experienced it firsthand, right? That you lose game one, getting the split feels good for about 12 hours, and then it immediately turns to, you have to win game three, you're exactly back in that spot. But it'll be a little bit different for, you would hope, Castle, Vassell, Harper. Those guys stepping in going, okay, it's a road game, a massive road game in game one. Maybe that looks a little bit different, but that's the Castle, Harper, Vassell. They have not looked like guys going through their first playoff run. If anything, the member of the backcourt that's been a little touch and go has been De'Aaron Fox, which is the guy that should have the quote-unquote experience. Like, the only thing that slowed Castle down...
0: I don't know, like, just off the top of my head, it feels like De'Aaron Fox averages 25 a game against the Thunder.
1: Right.
0: Seems like he just kills them.
1: Yeah, that's going to be the thing where, however the Thunder approach the Wimby assignment, or however they approach Drake, like you're talking about, try to make Wimby be the guy that has to do it all. If you get a really good one of those guys, Fox, Castle, Vassell, Harper, and then just a really solid one, that's where it gets into the what's made this matchup so fun is it feels like both these teams have a ton of wings to throw at each other, and they have multiple options of, hey, if Dub's not firing tonight, but if Kaysen's got it going offensively, or if Dort's got it going offensively, or if Caruso can come in and hit a couple, it's the exact same thing going the other way of, can you get Harper and Vassell? In a weird way, this is the maybe one series in the NBA that I would like to see the Thunder slow down the pace on the offensive end of the floor. It's like, if you can force those turnovers and get out and run, do it. But I want to see the Spurs have to sit down in the half court and break down this Thunder defense over and over and over again, because the Spurs are so good at taking, even off of makes from the opposition, getting up and down and really ramping up the pace. I want to make them sit in this and have to work their way through a half-court game, which is kind of what the Thunder had to learn how to do a year ago against Denver, and then do it again in the finals against the Pacers.
2: Is it as simple as whoever shoots the three ball better?
1: It might
2: ends
1: be.
2: Up winning, I mean, the series. I mean, both teams are shooting 38.4% exactly from three. Oklahoma City, that would probably be better than expected based off of regular season numbers. I think if the Thunder can live in that 38.4 to 40%, and somehow make the Spurs shoot a little less better, I think the path to victory would be strong for them, because I just feel like so many of these players cancel each other out. Dylan Harper is probably going to be their biggest guy off the bench in terms of being able to swing a series. I mean, he was able to win, you know, a straight up game as a first year guy during the Trailblazers series. So. He's the guy I'm going to be looking for the most, but like guys like Keldon Johnson, Devin Vassell, Stephon Castle, I mean, if they're hitting from three, I mean, you have to be able to match that if you're the Thunder, you know, role players or bench players as well. So it's going to be interesting, man. It's going to be a chess game through and through.
0: We respect everybody in this series.
1: Wimby's going to be obviously public enemy number one, just because he's Wimby and stuff like that. I think that there were a lot of people that were in this mental headspace about early January, but I think Keldon Johnson's about to become like the real public enemy number one. Of like, hey, everyone boos Wimby, but it's Keldon Johnson and everyone around here is like, I'm tired of seeing that guy play basketball.
2: Mm-hmm. Over and under elbows thrown. Can we go 0.5? Is that our over and under?
0: I think it'll be over. I think there'll be some words exchanged between these two teams.
1: We've got two elite, like, between Chet and between Wimby, we've got two guys that an elbow seems to find their face every single game just anyway, whether it's like thrown or just rebounding, stuff like that. So
0: I think it's the way it should be.
2: I think you can make the argument that Chet's maybe been the most consistent player in these playoffs for the Thunder. I do think Chet is going to be at his most optimal of the series if he is going to be operating as a playmaker slash facilitator. I don't want to see a whole lot of, you know, Chet in the post or even Chet on the perimeter 1v1 versus Victor Wembanyama doing a lot of dribbling, because even though we, you know, like you were saying, Ryan, even though we may want to see the Thunder slow down the pace offensively, I just don't want to see – I don't want that to be an excuse for, like, not moving the ball around. And I think Chet's been really, really good in his decision-making and just not trying to do too much on that end. I think if the Thunder can, you know, share the sugar a little bit and just find the right shot every time, which they've done a really good job of during these playoffs, doesn't matter who shoots it, I do think that helps them out a little bit. But for Chet, just to maintain that consistency, I don't want him to get caught up a lot in just that – one-on-one type of stuff.
0: Was that one of the problems from the regular season, you think?
2: For in what regard? Just not winning the game?
0: Yes.
2: Nah, I don't. I mean, I don't know. It's just for when you talk about just a, such a, you know, condensed series. You know, I mean, one game could be one reason, one game could be the other. I do like Chet to just keep it stupid simple and just play basketball like he knows how to do, instead of like hunting necessarily for like a shot, you know, possession in and possession out.
0: Mm-hmm. Are you nervous?
2: Oh yeah. That's good though.
0: You respect the Spurs?
2: I do.
0: I do too. We'll say a bunch of really nice things about him today, and then tomorrow we will attack the
2: city. Yeah.
0: We will attack the people of San Antonio. We will attack the team.
1: We're going to lull them to sleep a little bit.
0: We're going to absolutely murder these people.
1: This is our version of sending the negotiators, and then as soon as they leave, it's push the button, let's go.
0: Yes.
2: I will say, I don't think I've become too familiar with the online contingent of the Spurs. I don't know if it's just less prominent than like a Denver or a Minnesota, but I don't think I'm too familiar with like the beat writers of the Spurs or any of the large fan accounts or anything like that.
0: I think we will do that over the next 2 weeks.
2: We're going to get apprised.
1: Yeah, we will get acquainted. I'm not
0: terribly familiar either, but I think that they have a bunch of blog boys just like Oklahoma City.
1: The Twitter wars will begin. I think it's going to take about 5 minutes into game one for everyone to become very, very acquainted with each other. The first time that either Chet or Wimby hit the floor, regardless of how exaggerated the contact is or if they just got cleaned out, I think it will that will mark the official beginning of the war. As Caruso said, they're going to war.
0: Mm-hmm. I like that.
2: I'm intrigued to see how the crowd, obviously the crowd's been, you know, great, but there were definitely some stretches during those Lakers and Suns games where it was like, all right, I'm ready to get to the next series, or all right, I'm ready to get to the next game. Very intrigued to see how wired the fandom is tonight and how quickly they can get it going.
1: You think
0: people were sleepy over the last couple of days?
2: Well, I mean, you could definitely tell if you were in the building in some games, mm-hmm. where it was just like, okay, like, anyone's expecting a loss.
1: Yeah, the Game 2 Lakers crowd got going to not quite Western Conference Finals or Finals levels, but it was the most competitive game for a little bit that got going. But yeah, the game 1 and 2 at Phoenix was like, you could tell it's a playoff crowd, but it was also like, first round playoffs doesn't do it for you anymore, which is a good place to be. It means you've ascended beyond the levels of first round and to a certain extent, even that second round against the Lakers, which I think is comfy.
0: That's fair.
2: How about, can I ask you guys this?
0: Yeah.
2: And this is speaking for either team.
0: Okay.
2: If blank wins game blank, then they will win the series. Doesn't matter about the team. So if Spurs or Thunder win game blank, they will win the series.
0: I think it's an either or thing. If the Thunder can, barring the Thunder not dropping a game in 1 and 2, I think if the Thunder were to win 1 and down in San Antonio, I think it's over. Now, we got a long ways to go before that, though.
2: I think you're trying to jinx the Thunder. I need a singular game.
0: Are you trying to jinx the Thunder?
1: The boring thing is, can I just say whoever wins game 5?
2: Yeah.
1: For the most part, because
2: I think that'd be the most common answer. I was hoping for maybe like whoever wins game 1 is going to win the series.
0: Well, that would be pretty R-word to say that.
1: Ridiculous.
2: Oh, right.
0: I was going the other way.
2: I'm unsure.
0: Why don't you answer your question, Drake? Big brain teaser.
1: Do you believe if the Spurs win game 1, the series is over, we just shut it down, not play the rest of the other 6 games in the series?
2: No, that's not what I'm saying, but I don't know.
0: So you don't have an answer to your own question?
2: I'll say game 3 just to be different. How about that?
0: Right, now that just seems random. It just doesn't seem. It seems like you're just throwing out a number.
2: Well, that's nothing to say about.
1: Just pulling out a hat. Hey, what happened over there?
2: That's basketball. Can be a little random sometimes.
0: Is it?
2: I will say this.
1: I believe everything happens for a reason in the Thunder organization, Drake. Did you read the 70th story about the basketballs being straightened?
2: Oh no, I didn't. That did not hit my desk.
0: Okay. Mark that up as another thing that was extremely viral that you did not read?
2: Straightening the basketballs, is that what you said?
1: Yes.
2: I don't even know what that is.
1: Drake might be the least online person that I know. And
0: I wish I was like that.
1: I was going to say, and I don't know if that's a bad thing. It just is.
0: Just kind of shocking.
2: From the personal text line, if the Thunder win game 7, they win the series.
1: I like that.
2: That's pretty good.
1: I like that.
0: All right, 6:37, Franchise Boarding Show. 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

0: Welcome back. Franchise Boarding Show. Underway here on a Monday. Game one coming up tonight downtown. Game one of the Oklahoma Super Regional will be coming up on Friday afternoon, 1:30. Good weekend down at Love's Field.
1: Noon.
0: What did I say? 1:30?
1: We got a couple of noon.
0: Oh, you know what I was thinking of? I was thinking 1 Eastern, I think.
1: Yeah.
0: Maybe. Yeah.
1: They all get dropped in Eastern.
0: Actually, I never looked. I just thought that was 1. Nooner. But it's nooner.
1: A nooner.
0: All right, well, that's not bad.
1: Not bad at all. Get Sam Ricketts and Mississippi State coming in after...
0: Not Oregon.
1: First off, really good weekend for Mississippi State, but also we've just added another weird moment into Supers lore. A couple years ago, we had Arkansas, like everyone going down with food poisoning at the start of Supers, and this year you had Lindsey Grine, the Oregon ace with the eye infection, just kind of in the dugout with the eye patch basically all weekend long. Just a tough way for the season to come to an end for Melissa Lombardi's crew. But credit to Mississippi State for going in there. I mean, anytime you get a no-hitter from Melissa Faircloth on Saturday to put yourself into the regional final, that'll play.
0: I wondered what was going on there. I didn't know if she got hit in the eye or what had happened.
1: Yeah, just eye infection, which...
0: Well, that sucks.
1: Awful and bizarre.
0: Cost them their season.
1: In the end, it'll be you trade one former OU assistant for another former OU player and assistant, Sam Ricketts.
2: That upset happened, and then what were the others? Arizona State?
0: Arizona State goes to Texas A&M. Florida State got eliminated from their regional down in Tallahassee.
2: UCF.
0: UCF ends up winning in the IF game, too. That was kind of interesting that they came back and won. Nebraska and Oklahoma State will be playing in the Super Regional. That should be excellent. That starts on Thursday night. Looking forward to all of these games.
1: Get back at Georgia, Tennessee on Thursday as well. So we should
0: nine of the 16 Super Regional teams are from the SEC. Is that correct?
1: Yes. Got a couple of all SEC Supers, or a trio, I guess, between Tennessee, Georgia, LSU, Bama, and then Oklahoma and Mississippi State, obviously. You even had a Texas Tech team that makes it but avoids disaster on Saturday, falling behind 8-0.
0: Incredible.
1: They became the first team in 625 tries, I believe, to...
0: I thought it was like 640 or something.
1: Yeah,
0: it's crazy.
1: Mid-600s to get down that much and then to just totally come from behind and absolutely...
0: And do it with two outs, too, is just unbelievable.
1: It's unbelievable grit from Texas Tech and unbelievable what the hell are you doing leaving your pitcher out there just to get...
0: Ole Miss, they should have just checked it in. Yeah. After you lose a game like that, you got to check it in.
1: It was
0: you're done.
1: Kind of a credit to them to like return on Saturday night and just make it to the regional final, and they had chances to try to get out of jams early, just couldn't do it. And then that was the felt like Texas Tech. It was an elimination game by any means, but the that game on Sunday was like, well, we've looked down the dark tunnel and stared elimination in the face, basically. Seem like they have a new lease on life. Not going to have to worry about that too much. So they're going to head over to Gainesville.
0: Crazy.
1: It was a weekend that delivered for the most part as far as things like that go. You even had Grand Canyon hanging around, getting couple on in the 7th against Nebraska, down 1-0. Jordy closed it out, obviously. But
0: yeah,
1: it was a spot where didn't really think anything was going to happen, but it was like, well, you're now one... just hit away, one blooper off the end of the bat away from putting some real pressure on Nebraska to at least tie that thing. Now, Huskers would have had the IF game, obviously, but I was pretty entertained, pretty pleased with our opening weekend of the NCAA tournament.
0: Very good. Did they come to Mississippi State, come to Norman this year?
1: Not this year.
0: Was that last year, 2 years ago?
1: OU headed to Starkville last year for one of their first SEC series, and they've played.
0: I thought Mississippi State played here at some point. Don't know what I'm thinking of then.
1: They've played 8 times since Ricketts took over. The last time they were in was they did. It was here last year because they had the Devon Park game. It was 2 years ago that they went down.
0: Maybe that's what I was thinking of then. I knew that they played here at some point.
1: Yeah, it was the 23 season where they had gone down to be part of the non-conference tournament situation down there.
0: Drake, are you going?
2: I don't believe so, no.
0: Why not?
2: Basketball.
0: Okay.
1: You're just fully locked in on the hoop? You headed to San Antonio then?
0: Seems like a lie, but that's okay.
2: a lie that what? I won't be watching or won't be watching because of basketball?
0: That seems like that's semantics. Seems like you're just lying, just in general.
2: About what?
0: Yeah, kind of everything. Kind of everything.
1: We don't know what to take seriously from you on a Monday morning.
2: Mm-hmm.
0: I mean, I'm sitting here trying to Photoshop a khaki trench coat onto every Thunder fan. What are you doing for the team?
2: Showing up. Something you will not be doing tonight.
0: That's not enough.
2: I think that's about as good as you could do to support.
0: No, if
2: but
0: you were
2: their own.
0: If you were really dedicated to the cause, you would you'd call it a bomb threat right now on air. To the Thunder, or to the that Spurs feels, team hotel.
2: That feels like you're not keeping the main thing the main thing.
1: Huh? Well, I just think that you...
0: Sometimes I wonder if you've even won a world championship, Drake.
1: I just don't know how just, you don't
0: by
1: wake,
0: the way that you act.
1: Wake up on a Monday morning and ask yourself, what more can I do for the team today? You know what I mean?
2: Mm.
1: Showing up sometimes isn't enough.
2: Well, that's what I'm doing tonight.
0: It's disgusting.
1: We'll try to overcome that effort.
0: What do you have to say to that?
2: I'm not sure.
1: Will you at least toss a few menacing looks toward the Spurs bench to try and up the intimidation factor?
2: They won't be able to see me from Loud City, but sure.
1: Well, that's not the attitude you need to bring to the table.
0: You can be in Loud City tonight.
2: Oh, yeah.
0: Interesting.
2: What is Mississippi State's best win this year? Is it Tennessee, probably?
1: For
2: softball?
1: Softball? Yeah.
0: Do you want better? Who cares? They're going to get killed.
2: All right. That's...
1: Yeah, they're bringing good pitching in.
0: Got to murder them. What's surprising that Oregon got beat, though?
1: Still think it'll be two and done, but I don't know if we'll be doing 10 innings in and out this weekend.
0: Let's disrespect them a little bit more. Then we'll just blame it on Drake if they lose.
1: That's fair. Drake won't even know if
2: that's
1: he's
2: right.
1: blamed or not.
0: That's probably the best part about it.
2: You guys are my news.
0: Yeah, that's unfortunate.
2: Why? Are you not delivering news accurately?
0: Oh, no, we are. It's just...
2: Oh, well, then I'm
0: it's
2: I'm
0: just
2: okay.
0: Shocking.
1: You don't have to wait until Monday. You can lock in a little bit.
2: Hmm. Seems like a lot.
0: Mm-hmm.
2: Got a
0: yeah,
2: lot.
0: It
2: of,
0: does seem a lot.
2: Got a lot of duties I'm having to perform over the weekend.
0: No. No, you don't.
1: Such as?
2: Well, outside of just regular work.
1: If you're not road tripping to San Antonio over the weekend, then I don't want to hear it.
2: Hmm.
1: How about that?
2: I'm going to San Antonio just a little bit later in the year.
1: Just to rub it in?
2: Yeah, that'd be great. It's actually a great idea. I'll be wearing championship hat number 2.
1: I can't wait for us to get the text. Hey, I don't know if I'm going to be in. What happened? I got pushed into the canal. Tried to hold me under.
2: I actually think I'm going to be there during the week. So I think I'm actually going to be here Monday for that.
0: What are you going there for?
2: Concert.
0: Oh.
2: With the father.
1: Who are you guys going to see?
2: Iron Maiden.
1: Oh.
2: Mm-hmm. It's their 50-year celebration tour. They're playing at the old Alamo Dome.
0: Well, Alamo Dome's awesome.
1: Good luck.
2: I've never been.
0: It's one of the great spectacles.
1: It's one of the great videos. This won't apply to you, but also one of the great press boxes in sport as well.
2: Maybe I'll sneak up into the press box and just have to see for myself.
1: Little open air, like in the middle of the
0: great.
1: First level, essentially.
2: Mm-hmm.
0: It's a great place to watch a game.
2: Have they done any renovations? I know it's a pretty old building.
0: I'm sure that they have. I couldn't tell you what they've done, but...
2: Is there anybody that does stuff there routinely outside of, like sports teams specific? Is there any, like, teams that just claim it as their home?
0: Yeah, the Spurs play there. It's where the games are at.
2: Stop.
0: It's where they used to play.
1: When we were there for the Alamo Bowl, they were actually preparing for a Spurs Alamo Dome game. Like the bowels were all dressed up with Tim Duncan and Tony Parker and all that.
2: Hmm.
1: UTSA? Ever heard of them?
0: Yeah, UTSA does play there.
2: Oh, okay.
1: Do they still have a UFL?

0: school that I'm thinking of. James Harden.
1: Arizona State.
0: There you go.
2: Lou Dort.
0: There you go.
2: Sun Devil.
0: I believe that is correct.
2: How about that?
3: I'm really just ready for tonight. Anything that is said here for the next 2 hours is just
2: working your way.
3: Yeah, I mean,
0: well, then you got an entire day to get through, though.
2: Yeah, that's easier, though.
0: It's easier than getting through this?
2: Yeah, I've actually just called off the rest of the week.
0: That's not surprising. That seems like something that would happen in the sales office.
2: You're just going to go into a slumber up until...
3: Yeah.
2: You'll wake back up at like 6 o'clock and be like, got to hustle over to the arena?
3: I mean, people can barely handle me on this show as it is, and I'm only here 2 days a week, so...
2: Fair.
0: Trying to figure out what that even means, Drake.
3: I think I'll let your mind decide for you.
0: Wander. I don't know if I want that to necessarily happen.
2: I don't know if you want to leave us to our own devices. That's usually not a good thing.
3: Oh, that's what we were talking about me last week. Maybe it's better that I'm not terminally online or something. Maybe I'd just be even more awful.
0: You're not terminally online, but you might be terminally ill mentally.
3: Hmm.
0: And that's what we have to worry about.
3: I see.
2: We support you, though.
3: Oh, thank
0: you. One of us does. 6:54, Franchise Boarding Show, hour number two, coming up.
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0: Welcome back. Hour number two of the Franchise Morning Show. 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
1: Mjabo on Twitch says, a glad Victoria Day to all celebrating. Don't even know what that means.
2: Federal Canadian Excuse public me? Holiday observed on the last Monday preceding May 25th to honor Queen Victoria, who's known as the mother of the Confederation. Excuse me.
0: I do not honor that.
1: Because it's...
0: And we apologize for Drake's outburst.
1: Do you get it? Because it's Canada?
0: No.
1: It's Canada, so we respect.
0: No, we don't.
1: Because of the circumstances.
0: No.
1: Yeah.
2: I will be respecting Canada for the entirety of the Thunder's run.
1: That's right.
0: Okay. I'll live in America. Anyway, we won the gold. So we show no respect to Canada.
2: There's nothing wrong with trying to conjure any and all good vibes as it pertains to Shea Gilgeous-Alexander and Lou Ginstorf.
0: Don't need it. This is America. We will define ourselves
2: Fun fact,
0: world championships.
2: Canada, also in America.
0: True. North America. I'm more of a South America guy. Drake, do you want to apologize?
1: No, because after learning what Victoria Day is, we just got done with the segment talking about how we can help the Thunder. Celebrating Victoria Day would be that.
2: By the time that Drake gets to the Paycom Center tonight, he's going to be wrapped in maple leaves.
1: Yeah, give me a crown.
0: Well, wouldn't that be like a English thing?
1: I don't know. I saw a picture with Victoria Day with a crown, so I was like, well...
2: It is celebrating Queen Victoria.
0: Can you imagine waking up and thinking, what does Bill Simmons think about the storylines heading into the Western Conference Finals? Well, I can't.
1: Well, we know what Bill Simmons' thoughts on SGA are, that he wasn't the MVP. So I think that's about as far as my listening went.
0: Okay.
2: Fair.
1: Wonder what our good friend Justin Termine thinks of this matchup.
0: I completely forgot about that guy.
2: The worst part is that if the Thunder win this series, he'll probably be like roaming about on the concourse doing his freaking show from the first level.
0: Let's take things into our own hands. Let's threaten his life so he doesn't come.
1: It is a good reminder to everyone that will be showing up tonight that usually the media presence is heightened for the conference finals and the finals. So I'm sure you'll be seeing a smorgasbord of people that you usually see on daily sports programming.
2: Drake, would you like the list of things that you can do to celebrate Victoria Day properly to honor Shea Gilgeous-Alexander and Lou Dort?
1: Sure.
2: Sounds like this is basically, we have Memorial Day as our unofficial start to summer. It sounds like this is that version for Canada.
1: Ah. Okay.
2: So if you'd like to set off some fireworks and host a backyard barbecue, I think that would be the proper way to get this thing done.
1: You know what is so great about me just not being aware of some...
0: Anything?
1: Some common things that happen to us.
0: Literally anything.
2: The word some is doing a lot of work there.
1: I was told in our sales meeting last Thursday that we have next Monday off.
0: For what?
1: Memorial Day. And I had no idea. And I was like, oh my God, this is great. What's great about it is that if you let people tell you things that you're unaware of, you usually get surprised in a good way. A la Memorial Day.
0: Yeah, I don't think admitting that is the flex that you think it is.
2: That's the full life example of the I'm keeping my expectations low regardless. Mm-hmm. So that's kind of the Drake version of that, the 24/7, 365 version of that.
1: Mm-hmm.
0: Something like
1: that. So now the follow-up question is, will YouTube be here on Memorial Day?
0: Probably. If we're being honest, we probably will be here.
2: Bright and early.
0: Because
2: everybody else is sleeping.
0: I find the things that happen at this place to be just completely irrationally stupid.
1: Will you be working on Monday in any other capacity?
0: Next Monday?
1: Outside of this place.
0: I don't know.
1: Well, hold on now. Double standard.
2: Drake, I think what you're not understanding here is that is a whole 7 days away. We're just trying to get through tonight.
1: That's right.
2: And then we're just trying to get through game two.
1: I mean, I don't even know what I'm going to have for breakfast today. I haven't even gotten that far ahead. I like to live in the moment.
0: Sometimes it's surprising that you can even feed yourself, if we're being completely honest. I mean, is that fair?
2: I think that's completely
1: sure.
2: Fair.
0: I don't think that's crazy. Sometimes it's a little bit just shocking.
2: Although, to be fair to Drake, food is the one area that he does seem to know what's happening and what's going on.
1: I pick and choose my battles.
2: It's a very rare head on a swivel moment for the food department for Drake.
0: It's fair.
2: Everything else, touch and go.
1: Mm-hmm. Mainly in the current events category, but again, you can't be everywhere all at once.
0: Well, you wouldn't think so, but you certainly sometimes try to, or something like that. Game one coming up tonight. I am looking forward to the start of this thing. Everything's going to be on NBC tonight, or for the series, so we do have that to look forward to. Thunder, they did not play well against the Spurs this season.
2: No, they did not. They did not, but at the same time, I do, and this doesn't mean that suddenly it's going to be a four-game series either way, but this might be the most stock I've ever seen put into a regular season series that wrapped up in February as it pertains to trying to project into what's going to go down here over the next potentially seven games.
0: Oh, boy. My mom said I have to be nice to you, Drake.
2: Calling in the big guns.
1: This is your version of being nice.
0: What is?
1: What transpires on this show every single week.
0: No, it's really not. It's just shocking to me.
1: I take it in stride. Another strength.
0: Is it, though?
1: Yeah, I think this would be a really unenjoyable show if I went the other way. I don't think anything will get done.
0: We should try that. We should try that and see how that goes.
1: No.
0: You don't want to?
1: No. It's not my character.
2: An important clarification from our friend Fat Luca on the text line as well. You also don't know about past events. Current events or past events.
1: True. True. But I think that's when you guys are at your happiest, when you're teaching other people things, the right things.
0: No, that's...
1: It is what you sign. I mean, it is it's kind of your job title.
0: That's what you signed up for. That's a mischaracterization.
1: I don't know.
0: I don't think that at all. I
2: think that's stretching things a little bit.
1: It's kind of the world you guys live in.
0: No, it's not. It's not at all.
1: Keeping people up to date?
0: No. I don't like doing that. I don't like doing that at all, actually.
1: Maybe we need to find you a new career then.
0: Believe me, I've been thinking about it for a long time. I think about it every day, actually. And at some point, it is going to happen. And maybe it'll happen the week that the Thunder win the world championship. I go, you know what? I'm going to go out on top as well.
1: Two's enough for you. That's
0: no, I'll continue
1: out.
0: Winning. It just won't be here.
1: Oh,
0: I'll be a world champion somewhere else. We'll go into the Summer League or something.
2: Go to Euro.
0: One of my other great loves, Summer League basketball.
1: AJ Mitchell did not play in what? Was it three of the five matchups? Obviously, Jared McCain played in no matchups or one matchup. Was the Kenrich game Jared's only access to this series? Because that was, what, February?
2: I'm going to be honest, I don't remember much about that game because when the Thunder basically announced not only was nobody playing, but they just weren't sending anyone down to even be on the bench mob down there, it was kind of like, I'll just check in on the score. Because was that a Friday night and other stuff's going on?
1: I want to say that game was maybe more competitive than some of the losses that the Thunder had to the Spurs, especially in the
0: there
1: earlier
0: was something
1: the season.
0: Going on that night. I can't remember what it was, though. What was the date on it?
2: February 4th.
0: February 4th.
1: Would that have been a college basketball happening?
0: No, because I kind of remember watching it. Although OU might have been playing somewhere else. They might have been playing a game somewhere. I don't think it was at home, though. I don't remember.
2: They were playing. I just had it, and the thing reset. They were at Kentucky that night.
0: There you go.
2: That was an 8 p.m.er. So maybe it was a little bit of like first half Thunder Spurs, then link up with the OU Kentucky happenings.
1: Okay.
2: I remember being just like not engaged with that basketball game, probably just because it was like, hey, we'll see what the bench mob does. But
1: I don't think the Spurs were engaged in like the first three quarters either, because I think it was an actual game for the first three quarters and then pull away. But yeah, AJ Mitchell hasn't played three of the two times. You haven't gotten Jared McCain in any sense, especially this version of Jared McCain, which, you know, on any given night can give you 20.
0: Dumb question. Jared McCain going to play in this series?
1: I'd say so.
0: Okay. Just making sure.
1: The big one for me is I'm intrigued to see how the Thunder approach this in terms of matchups, especially in the bench, because I think that the Spurs are actually have more forwards than the Thunder do that are applicable. So I'm wondering how much minutes like an Aaron Wiggins would get in this series, because the one game that they won against the Spurs this year, Wiggins actually had like a pretty good chunk of minutes. Just a guy that's maybe a little bit longer than like a Jared McCain. So I don't know. What do you prefer more? Flexibility on the defensive side or someone that can fill it up offensively?
2: This is not a criticism of our good friend and world champion Aaron Wiggins. Unless they're just searching, I don't see a reason to put him into the game based off of what we've seen from him basically for the entire year.
1: Right. I think they are going to do some searching, though. That's the thing. I think that we will probably see one or the other at some point.
0: Seems like Mark likes to do that, especially early in series, see what he can get out of somebody.
1: Mm-hmm.
0: I don't think that I'm completely opposed to the idea of getting Aaron Wiggins out there to give him a couple minutes.
2: Here was the minutes distribution on Christmas, which I think, like, AJ didn't play, but I think that was, like, as close to a fully fired as you got. Iheart got 24, Chet 31, Shade 36, Lou 29, J-Dub 29. You'd expect all those to be up, probably. Then Crusoe had 20 minutes off the bench, but then 17 minutes of Kenrich, 14 minutes of Aaron Wiggins that I don't know once this series settles in, if like either of those are going to be out there and about. Then you had 15 for Isaiah and 21 for Kaysen.
1: I'm also intrigued on the Hartenstein minutes, because I don't think we see a lot of like double big this series either, unless Cornette and Wemby are out there at the same time, which I don't think happens a whole lot for them.
2: We'll see if Cornette gives it a go tonight. He's listed as questionable technically.
1: Oh, really?
2: Him and De'Aaron Fox.
1: With what?
2: Ankle soreness for Fox, which holdover from rolling that thing, and then Cornette's got left foot soreness per the report.
1: Okay.
0: I mean, is that one of those? I'd be completely shocked if those guys don't play.
2: Yeah, I agreed, but I thought that about Duncan Robinson in game 5, was it? And then he was just out of that thing.
0: That would be insane.
1: At least the Thunder are fully healthy. Well, minus Sorber.
0: I mean, the Thunder are fully healthy.
1: That's right.
0: All right, and that does mean that we get a great J-Dub tonight. We think he's going to have any wear and tear coming back from the injury that has kept him out for a couple weeks.
1: I mean, I think it might just be rust more than anything.
0: Okay.
1: But
0: any rust? A lot of rust or a little rust?
1: I would hope little, but that's kind of the situation you're put in, right? You don't really have time to shake it off. It's just play through it.
2: Based off the getting back thrown into the fire against Phoenix, not overly concerned about the rust, which means that it'll look bad in the first quarter and then I'll be panicked the whole way. That's usually how it feels like it goes coming off of that, those kind of things.
1: Now, will I be holding my breath every single second he has the ball in his hands? Yes, absolutely.
0: Well, don't do that. Breathe. Breathe a little bit. Why would you not be breathing?
1: Because I'm just, you know, it's that devil on the other shoulder that's saying, like, just don't want anyone to get hurt in the series or re-aggravate things.
0: I want everybody from the Thunder or from the Spurs to get hurt.
1: I know.
0: You don't?
1: You're starting to sound like the people that we usually disdain.
0: Who's that?
1: Well, I was referring to, you know, the Denver people that we don't like and things like that.
0: Well, they're going to be too concerned about the Stanley Cup Finals. Or I guess the Western Conference Finals.
1: For NHL. They don't play tonight. It's Sabres Canadiens, correct?
0: Yeah, Game 7. Buffalo goes into Montreal.
1: Oh, Game 7 for NHL happens at the lower seed? Did not know that.
0: No, on Saturday they went into Montreal.
1: I see.
2: To force Game 7.
1: Right.
0: I think that's right, right? They playing in Buffalo tonight?
2: Yeah.
1: And that's it. Everything else is in place.
2: That's at 6:30.
0: Okay, a little little warm up. Watch the first period and then go on to a Game 1 tonight.
2: The West gets going on Wednesday night.
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11: I saw you at the game the other night. 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

0: Franchise Morning Show, 722. The Cavs win 125-94 over Detroit, Game 7 last night. Pretty academic from the get-go. Cavs move on to take on the New York Knicks.
1: Just an ass-kicking, up and down.
0: It was.
1: Which is...
0: That had to be the that had to be one of the worst, like, just sit through and just got to take it type of situations for the Detroit Piston fan that probably thought that they were in pretty good shape going into, Game 5?
1: Yeah, it was the exact opposite of the Game 6 happening, where it felt like Detroit just went down and physically overpowered them. Seemed like this Detroit team is kind of on the path, or at least a little bit on the path. I don't think they have the pieces around Cade that the Thunder had, where last year seems kind of akin to the year that the Thunder made the play-in tournament, but in the East, able to make it into the playoffs. And then this year seemed like the, hey, here are the holes in your roster that you probably need to figure out if you want to ramp up and make some big-time runs in the East, which are things we've talked about. Jalen Duren kind of disappearing, and it felt too much like if Tobias Harris wasn't just on and having a fantastic game, that the offense was just dead because Cade can't do everything all by himself in the playoffs.
0: Pretty surprising the way that that went down. Maybe not so much that Cleveland won, but just the kind of lack of just effort in a way. I don't know. It was an ass beating.
1: The only thing missing was for Cade to go and like dap everybody up with 8 minutes left. Like that was the only thing missing from the San Antonio Minnesota Game 6 to that Game 7 last night.
0: Drake, did you watch the game?
2: I did.
0: Okay. Just making sure.
2: I
0: didn't know if that was going to be too much to ask.
2: If there's one team out of everyone that just got eliminated from the semis outside of the Timberwolves that are going to have a very interesting, you know, potential offseason, I do think the Pistons need to make some pretty extravagant changes. You got to have a secondary playmaker by Cade. Your second best player on offense can't be Tobias Harris, but also, not all of it's the Pistons' fault. Obviously, Jaden Ivey becoming, you know, going off the deep end, if you will, and, you know, not just being, not being a basketball player anymore, did not help them. But you just got to be able to retool and find someone that can be a Robin to Cade Cunningham. Because I think we all knew in the heart of our hearts, no matter how well Detroit played in the regular season, that was not going to be able to be sustained in the playoffs. And you got, you know, kudos for getting as far as you did, but they just need to be able to find someone else.
1: They would have killed for just like anything akin to last night's Sam Merrill performance or what Max Strus was able to give Cleveland at various points, especially in that like Game 5.
2: Yeah, more depth, more shooting, secondary playmaker. There's your wish list for Detroit. Good luck. Luckily for you, you're in the East, so even if you just re-rack with, you know, virtually the same team, you're probably going to be in a fine spot in terms of getting good seeding and getting outcomes that you want. But
0: you don't think the Wiz are coming?
2: No, I'm number one on the Wiz train, but.
0: You're probably number two behind PFT, but you could be the Oklahoma contingency. Basically, you're the Oklahoma City fan club number one president.
2: I like that.
0: Interesting.
2: And then, you know, if the T-Wolves end up getting pushed over to the East after you incorporate the two new teams, then maybe we're having a different conversation. But going into next year, it's just such a crapshoot every single year with the East that I think that is... Even if you can't get everything checked off the wish list that you're wanting, if you can at least get some sort of passable secondary playmaker, then I think they're going to be fine.
0: Okay. Well, good luck to them.
2: Yep. They're gone.
0: It's fun to kind of pack these losers up in a box and send them away.
1: Pack the bags and send them to playoffs. Cancun.
0: Don't even look at me in the eye, please. You're not good enough. That's kind of how we have to... That's how we have to handle some of these people.
1: I feel like the Cavs might not actually be too terribly far behind them.
0: Yeah, I don't know. There's something about this Cavs team that I can't quit in a way, and I think it's kind of disgusting, honestly.
2: Well, I think you like that a lot of veterans on that team.
0: Yeah.
2: And
0: I've
2: even
0: kind of been around the block before, and even so have the Knicks.
2: And even the guys that haven't, so like as much like a Jared Allen or an Evan Mobley, pretty much after those first two games, those two losses to the Pistons, those two had a great series.
1: Mobley had a huge, like, I know that Allen was kind of the headline guy. I thought Mobley had a massive bounce back in the final five games of the series, which is definitely good for like the Cavs panic button. Because the loser of this series was going to immediately go to the top of every like trade machine. Hey, they got to do something. Let's see what happens here.
2: Mm-hmm. And I think it's just them figuring it out, right? I mean, they're still, super young. I mean, those two individually, it's the same thing with like the Pistons. I'm seeing on Twitch right now, Rays of Love is like, how do we lose by 30 at home in a game seven? It's just, I mean, that felt a lot like a couple of the Pacers and Nuggets games last year for the Thunder, the teams that were hashtag figuring it out. Like, sometimes you're just going to get spanked. Like, there were some 20-point wins, there were some 20-point losses, but you usually see that with, some of the younger teams, like those drastic results. Games being completely, it reminds me a lot of game six last year against the Pacers. That game was pretty much over in the first 6 minutes of the game, and that's very much similar to what happened last night. You live and you learn.
0: You do indeed.
2: You grow from it.
0: Or you got to grow from it.
2: Or you don't grow from it.
0: Are you going to grow individually, personally?
2: Sure.
0: How so?
2: What would be number one on my list of, Drake, you need to do this better starting today in your life?
0: Pay attention.
1: Active okay. listening?
2: To what?
1: Is it the same?
0: See?
1: One and the same?
0: This is a good starting point.
2: So just current events, would that be a good start?
1: I would start.
2: More aware of the world?
0: Just a general awareness of the world, I think, would be a good place
1: to start.
0: That'd
1: be good. Can I get a little bit more micro and just say, like, the flow of the show?
2: I don't know. We might need to do baby steps.
1: That's fair. We could just avoid the, like, editor, I say something, and 2 minutes later you bring up the same point.
2: Mm-hmm.
1: If we just start there, and then we can expand to the world at large. I think those are the baby steps that you need to follow, I think.
2: Well, sometimes I forget about points that I want to share in a previous segment. I have to bring them up.
0: Well, you should write them down.
2: Ooh.
1: Got a bunch of sticky notes over there somewhere.
2: Got a lot of mosquito bites.
1: How did that happen?
2: Well, I've just been getting a lot of sod laid, so I got to make sure that everything's watered.
1: For 2 seconds there, I thought you meant that you were getting mosquito bites from like sitting on that side of the glass.
2: We need to figure that out before
1: I have to go anywhere near there.
2: Well, wouldn't that be, would that really shock us though, knowing that there's probably a hole in this building somewhere that they're infesting?
0: That wouldn't be the worst thing. I'm trying to get West Nile. Maybe that'd get me out of a couple days of work.
1: Little West Nile,
2: I did see some pop up. Is Ebola back? Are we back to Ebola?
0: I hope so.
1: That's a fun Google. Hold on. Is Ebola back?
2: I think the WHO declared some sort of emergency in some sort of country.
0: Yeah, I'm either going to get Ebola or I'm going to try to get some of that Hanta. Some of that Hanta virus.
1: A newly declared outbreak centered around the Ituri province of the Democratic Republic of Congo spilling into neighboring Uganda.
2: See, I do keep up with some stuff.
1: Good job, Drake.
0: Yeah, I wouldn't go that far.
2: I also learned
1: it's
2: that...
1: It's baby steps.
2: I also learned that Michael Saylor just bought a whole bunch of Bitcoin, so maybe I'll do the same.
0: Who's Michael Saylor?
2: I don't know.
0: What? What do you mean you don't know? Who is it?
2: I think he was the guy that made Bitcoin.
0: Oh, who cares? How much longer do you think that's going to be a thing where people act like this cryptocurrency is going to be worth anything?
2: I do know that a lot of people have made a lot of money on it.
0: Have they?
1: As long as it's in a spot where they can do the pump and dump and like you just flat out fraud that's happening, I think it's going to be around for a long time.
0: Well, then how do I get involved? I want to get some...
2: Now, I think... outside of cryptocurrency, I think if you were to be shamed by something, I think that was more the NFT realm.
0: Okay.
2: I think crypto might be here to stay in terms of just we're going to be talking about it 10 years from now.
0: Really? That's not good.
2: It's been around since what? The early 2010s?
0: Yeah, I get it. Just seems like it's a big do to do for nothing.
1: I do think it is a win as a society that I haven't had to think about NFTs since probably the last time it came up in a conversation like
2: sure.
1: this.
2: When's the last time you...
1: That feels like a uniquely COVID thing of like being on Zoom and just hearing about all these people that are just like going all out for NFTs.
2: Buying different...
0: There's definitely some people that want to bring that back, I'm sure.
1: What was the NBA website that like the NBA was trying to partner with that was just basically... You own this like highlight, and I'm like, what? Like,
2: what? Oh yeah, I do. I was like, God, wait. I had forgotten about that.
1: The thing that I could just like go on YouTube and be like, Russ Dunk. Like, what do you mean you own that? It's on YouTube. I'm watching on YouTube right now. You don't own that. What are we talking about?
2: So you know, go buy Bitcoin today. I guess mm-hmm.
1: Top Shot. Top Shot.
0: Sure.
2: So there's your current events that I know.
0: Okay. Well.
1: Baby steps. That's all we ask for.
2: They can be better. I can be better.
0: Yeah.
2: Nathan and Truitt on Twitch says, I had West Nile and pneumonia at the same time. That feels like...
0: Prove it.
2: He might not be here.
0: Prove it.
1: Need at least the doctor's note?
0: Yeah, I would need more than that. We need a... Drake, you're going to have to go collect a urine sample from this gentleman.
2: Okay. Is that how we figure out if he actually had what he had?
0: I think so.
2: Oh, I thought it was in the blood.
0: Well, while you're getting the urine sample, get some blood as well.
2: Okay.
0: We'll test both of them live on air.
1: Do the whole sweep.
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0: Sanchez Morning Show. 7:40 Game one coming up tonight down at the Paycom Center. 7:30 tip-off on NBC. The back-to-back MVP leading his group into a game one against the San Antonio Spurs. Be there, be square. Or don't. Drake, we want to do some questions?
1: Sure. Do we want to go sports or non-sports?
0: Let's go non-sports.
1: Okay. Let's start with television.
0: Tom Brokaw.
1: Maybe. Actually, no. From 1981 through 1986, Lee Majors played a Hollywood stuntman who moonlights as a bounty hunter in this ABC show that was loosely adapted into a 2024 Ryan Gosling film.
0: The Fall Guy.
1: Yeah?
2: Yes.
1: How did... Were you a watcher of Lee Majors?
0: I have taken in every Lee Majors...
1: How did you know that?
0: ...performance. I just happened to know it.
1: Nice. Good pull.
0: Uh-huh.
1: Let's go MLB.
2: That's good vibes for a Game 1 Monday.
1: Doug, we're in MLB. Doug Drabek won the 1990 Cy Young while pitching for this current day NL Central team.
0: Pirates?
1: Pirates?
0: I think so.
1: Current day NL Central team? What were they before?
0: The Pirates?
1: Yeah.
0: I honestly don't know. What do you mean?
1: It says current day NL Central as if one of those teams wasn't an NL
0: Maybe
1: Central team back in 1990.
0: Were
2: they in the East?
0: I really don't know. Did they come over when Houston went over to the AL?
2: The East got spun around, obviously, like Atlanta went to a brand new NL East.
0: I'm pretty sure, though, he played for the Pirates. Fine. I think he's a pitching coach in like the AAA now.
1: Final?
2: Yeah, you rock with that. I'll see what he's doing currently.
1: That is correct. Good pull. Two from Eddie.
2: Pitching coach for the Reno Aces in the D-backs system.
0: There we go.
1: Reno has a lot of strip clubs in Reno.
0: How do you know that?
1: I've been told.
0: How many?
2: Sources?
0: More than Tampa?
1: Probably not Tampa levels, just because of how many people live in Tampa versus Reno, but... I feel like per capita, Reno's up there.
0: Interesting. Looks like there's only four. Your comments.
1: What are you looking on?
0: The internet. Reno Men's Club, Wild Orchard, Fantasy Girls, and Peppermint Hippo, which sounds awesome. A national chain club located on the south side of town.
1: Oh, well, there's national chains.
2: This is a bit of an upset. I've got the Gentlemen's Club per capita.
1: Is Reno not on there?
2: This is the number of establishments per 100,000 residences.
1: Oh.
2: Does
1: Reno have 100,000 people?
2: Portland is number one in the nation.
1: Portland?
2: Followed by Tampa, New Orleans, Virginia Beach, and Louisville.
1: Louisville? Wow. Never been to any of those places.
2: So there's your top five.
1: Okay. We're 2-0. We moved to music. It started with a whisper, and that was when I kissed her. Our lyrics from this 2011 Neon Tree song. Is that Animals? It's the only Neon Tree song I know.
2: Would that be Everybody Talks?
1: Yeah. Final?
2: Yes.
1: That is correct. And we end the first half.
2: Drake, I'm scrolling and scrolling, and I just don't see Reno on this list, my man.
1: I feel like I saw a video that asked the same question of per capita, and I felt like a lot of people said Reno. But I could be wrong. We move to NFL. Case Keenum was the week one starting QB for what NFC team in 2019? Case Keenum. Week one starter, what NFC team, 2019?
2: OKC checks in at 12.
0: I can't. can't get Case Keenum in a Texans uniform out of my brain.
2: I know. I was thinking Texans, and then didn't he have, I don't know if he started, but didn't he have a stop down in like Kansas City?
0: Has to be NFC, though.
2: Or did he even have a stop down in Kansas City? 2019.
0: No Dallas.
1: Was he ever
2: no Philly? Eagles.
0: No Commanders. No Giants.
2: 330 asks, has a question mark. Minnesota?
0: Minnesota. I think that is right. Wanna I think that is correct.
1: That
0: what is
1: we
0: Minnesota?
2: Also have, we also have a possible Vikings question mark from 668. So not a lot of confidence, but at least.
0: So one person saying Minnesota, another person saying Vikings.
2: Yes.
0: Interesting. Let's put that together.
1: That is incorrect.
0: Oh, no. Damn it!
1: Hold on. Let me look it up.
0: We should be sentenced.
1: What would have been your answer? What would have been your answer if not the Vikings?
0: I mean, I honestly, I thought Texans? It was the Vikings.
1: It was the Redskins.
0: Was it with the Redskins? The Redskins. Interesting.
2: He went.
0: I don't remember that.
2: What a journey. Houston, St. Louis, Houston, St. Louis / LA Rams, bridged the move. Even in a year where he stayed with the same franchise, he had to move. That sucks. Vikings, Broncos, Washington, Cleveland, Buffalo, Houston again, and now he's with the Bears.
1: He won the starting job in training camp over Colt McCoy and rookie Dwayne Haskins.
0: Shout out and rest in peace to Dwayne Haskins.
1: Where did he go to college? Case Keenum?
0: That come on, Drake.
2: That could not have been a good Washington team.
0: Come on, Drake.
1: Oh, I mean, if...
0: Think
1: I mean,
0: about it.
1: What era are we talking about here? When was Case Keenum in college?
0: Like, not too long ago. Don't act like he's that old.
1: Okay, well...
0: You got this.
2: Case Keenum, Doug Dryback went to the same college.
0: Ooh, didn't know that.
2: I only know that because Doug was brought up as people asking Kendall Rogers if he would have any interest in the current opening for the baseball program at this school, which is not going to help Drake whatsoever.
1: Can I have a hint?
0: Big 12. Yeah, you could drive there in one day.
1: New Big 12 or old Big 12?
2: Well, that's two hints.
0: That's
2: Drake.
0: It's a big.
2: Let me ask you this:
1: a lot of teams.
0: It's kind of a brain tweezer because you could say that it's part of a new Big 12, but also part of the old Big 12.
1: Oh,
0: couldn't you say it's part of the old Big 12?
2: You could.
1: So, like, would it be Houston?
2: Is that your final answer?
0: Are you being confident about this?
2: Are you sure?
1: Well, the way you guys are saying that makes you seem like I'm right. Did you just lower yours?
0: Yeah.
1: That looked really good on the camera.
2: Do you want it to be Houston, Drake?
1: Sure. Is it Houston?
0: It is.
2: It is Houston.
0: It is Houston.
1: I don't know if there would have been any other teams that would have applied.
0: Was like one of the... He's one of the all-time passing leaders in college football.
2: One of the great stories in college football over and over.
1: So what years was he in college?
0: Probably like...
1: 07 to 11?
0: Yeah, something like that. That would sound right.
2: Somewhere there?
1: That's toying that line, you know?
0: Between what?
1: Me being like in the world of football.
2: I bring this up from time to time. Man. The way that you present, like CJ is actually younger than us. You are just... like a year and a half younger than me.
1: Mm-hmm.
0: So really, it's not an excuse is what he's saying.
1: I mean, he was a freshman and I was 9 years old.
0: Why weren't you reading about it? Why weren't you studying it?
1: I probably watched football at 9 years old, but I probably wasn't taking in the names and numbers of every single person from every single team.
0: You should have
1: so
0: been.
1: I apologize.
0: Yeah,
1: I
0: mean, and we don't accept your apology.
2: Man, that was the era of having a Lindy's, an Athlon, and like a Phil Still in the backpack on like the bus ride in, basically.
1: Yeah. I was that way.
0: He was on a Switch.
1: I was that way for basketball.
0: Beating his Tamagotchi.
1: I was that way for basketball. I was never that way for football.
0: Interesting. Let's do one more.
1: You want to do a fifth?
0: Yeah, let's do a fifth.
1: Avaca?
0: Dare me to drive?
1: Nice. Chain restaurants.
0: Okay.
1: Sunday, Birdie the Early Bird, Griddler, and Captain Crook are lesser-known characters' mascots from what chain?
0: Say that one more time.
1: Sunday, Birdie the Early Bird, Griddler.
0: The Griddler is a great restaurant mascot.
1: And Captain Crook are lesser-known characters' mascots from what chain?
2: Is this McDonald's? The Griddler?
0: I don't know.
1: I feel like I've seen a bird character for McDonald's.
2: Like, would Captain Crook be like a lesser member of the Hamburglar's gang?
1: I just don't know any other chain that would have a plethora of mascots. Like, feels like McDonald's would be the only one that makes sense. But are we just missing one?
0: What is the? I wonder what the Griddler even looks like.
1: I feel like Birdie the Early Bird might be McDonald's.
0: Okay, let's try it.
1: I feel like, didn't we get a McDonald's question last week?
0: I don't know.
1: That we is did, correct.
2: Because it was the where you take your break.
0: Which one's the Griddler?
1: I'm going to look it up. Do you think this is where the Rizzler
2: This is basically just, it looks like the Hamburglar a little bit, mm-hmm. but instead of...
0: Like, yeah, I'm looking
2: it's
0: at
2: just
0: it.
2: A griddle for a face.
0: I'm looking at it. I like this guy. We need to bring back.
1: Is this? I don't see much many photos. Like, the one I'm looking at's from Reddit, and it feels like a fan
0: of the griddle
1: drawing. Yeah,
0: we need to bring back like
1: mascots. Just
0: mascots in general. Well, yeah,
2: I also feel like McDonald's had such a good thing going with the Ronald McDonald and everybody involved. Like, I feel like they should be able to bring that back.
1: Well, you know what happened, right? McDonald's.
0: No, what happened?
1: I think there's like a 30 for 30 on McDonald's land.
0: Okay.
1: I'm looking at Captain Crook. Oh, just a pirate. Literally just a pirate.
0: Well, shout out. Shout out to all these people, actually.
1: Are there any currently acting... Oh, I guess we're doing a... What's the purple guy's name for McDonald's?
2: Grimace.
1: Grimace. Grimace is definitely still active. Is there anyone else that's still active?
2: Grimace fueled the Mets last year.
1: I feel like the Hamburglar is probably still around, right?
0: Yeah, he is. He goes to the softball game sometimes.
1: How much do you think the mascots were getting paid in their heyday?
0: Probably nothing.
1: That's why they're not.
0: They're actually indentured servants.
2: the actual reason we don't have any mascots anymore is McDonald's didn't agree to the mascot CBA, and they just brought back Ronald and Grimace, basically.
0: That's the way it should be.
1: McDonald Land is like the equivalent of like the Shadow Realm. You have to live the end of your days there, even if you get discontinued.
0: I think that'd be fine.
2: They should fire back up as a haunted house every October.
0: Hell yeah.
1: Nostalgic fictional fantasy universe created by McDonald's in 1971 as a marketing franchise to anchor their children's advertising in drive-through playgrounds.
2: Then they found out it's just way easier to be like, hey, Sonic the Hedgehog, you want to give away some toys at a Happy Meal?
1: Why make our own characters when we can just license it out?
2: Big marketing strikes again.
1: I do remember there being a McDonald's where they had like the GameCubes that you could play. Does anyone remember that?

0: be early 2000s. I feel like it was OKC, an OKC McDonald's, but they had like the video game stations where there would be like four separate TVs and you could, they'd play like Mario Kart or something on them. I feel like it was close. It would be like close. I remember going to see my dad play like indoor soccer and we would sometimes go to like the McDonald's and it'd be there, which I feel like would have been close to your stomping grounds. Like a Soccer City, or maybe...
1: I'm looking at a throwback GameCube kiosk at McDonald's right now with some Mario Kart.
2: Did all of them not have them?
0: I'm not sure.
2: Are you just talking about like McDonald's that were like...
0: Captain Awesome says it was Expressway in MacArthur, the one that you're talking about. So yeah, it was close to where you were.
2: Like a... Oh, you're talking about like the extended type of McDonald's, basically.
0: Yeah, I think it was just part of the playground.
2: The
0: or whatever.
2: Play place.
0: Well, now
2: 330. That's what you're talking about.
1: That's
2: what you're talking about.
0: 330 says that McDonald's was Reno, MacArthur, or Meridian.
2: There was a play place McDonald's. I do think it was one on Expressway. There was another one on, I kind of want to say Council.
0: 332 says McD's off 89th and Penn. At the video games. So we've gotten, what, three different answers?
1: Widespread?
2: All the McDonald's that I remember had them.
0: Had the video games?
2: Had the video games.
0: Hmm.
2: Are we saying that some didn't?
0: Well, I mean, the only ones that I would go to would be the closest to Blanchard, which would either be a Tri-City, which definitely didn't have that, mm-hmm. or you would go to Norman, which I know didn't have. They had the playground. I don't think they had ever had the video games.
2: Are you talking about, like, the bigger, like, inside area space?
0: Yeah, it'd be, like
2: where they have birthdays and stuff?
0: Mm-hmm. There's still a couple. Doesn't the McDonald's by the mall, by Sooner Mall, still have the...
2: Man, I couldn't tell you. I haven't been over into like that area in forever.
1: Yeah, by the time that we were rolling...
2: And I don't ever really like look over there when I'm driving by.
0: Oh, Dad just said Reno and MacArthur.
1: Yeah, by the time that we were fired it up, it was the play place to be was the Chick-fil-A on May that obviously has been through a couple renovations since then.
2: They update every once, like every 3 months, it seems like.
1: Got to have a new, like, construction something. I was like, could we just not get ahead of this?
0: We'll have movies, geography, and the NBA on the other here in about 45 minutes.
2: Council did have what my mom says. I remember going to that one.
0: Geography. A new strong suit for me. Hopefully I get that one right for us.
2: Interesting. What are, okay.
0: But it can't be like cities. I'm more of a country guy. Could tell you where a lot of countries are on a map.
2: Okay.
0: We'll see. Call that a teaser, I guess.
2: No, a real teaser would be if the Thunder get beat, we're sending Drake to Syria. All right, 7:57. Be back.
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4: 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Our RPI sure. is good. And our strength and schedule is good. And we have 13 wins. And that's what they told us we needed. 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

0: Welcome back. Franchise Morning Show. Game one, Western Conference Finals coming up this evening. SGA named MVP for the second consecutive season on Sunday. The Detroit Pistons season comes to an end in game seven. Gentlemen, we're here. We finally made it to game one of the Western Conference Finals. San Antonio Spurs here for what should be, on paper at least, maybe one of the more anticipated Western Conference Finals in a long, long time.
1: Feels like the party can fully begin, right? As far as these two teams have appeared to be on a collision course since, what, honestly, November? December? Somewhere in there. And so as much as this is going to be a much more exciting, much more competitive series, the trials and tribulations that come along with that, I'm very, very excited. As many people have widely covered, I mean, it's the first time in, what, over a decade we're getting two 60-plus win teams meeting in the playoffs. And it feels like as far as this thing goes, we mentioned, you know, Fox and Cornette questionable earlier, not expecting those guys to miss out tonight. But it also feels like we got to this point with both teams about as healthy as could be when you consider that J-Dub totally off the report. And if you go back and watch some of the vlog stuff, video stuff that was put out there, he basically admitted, like, yeah, the Thunder being in such control of the Lakers meant that he got to take off some extra days that he normally would have to get that hamstring back to 100%, which is fantastic news, I think, for everyone in Thunderland.
2: And what's crazy is I think this is going to be the first of many, many duels between both of these teams in the playoffs. Both of these teams are uniquely positioned, opposed to everyone else, in terms of just long-term stability and just staying really, really good. Obviously, both teams built through the draft. Both teams, you know, constructed very, very similarly in how they go about their business. So it's a, I feel like we're in for a very, very long series here. Six or seven, and if it's not six or seven, then something probably has gone drastically wrong with either of these teams.
0: Ready to roll, ready to roll, ready to roll is what it sounds like.
2: That's right. It's going to be a chess match. I would be shocked if we don't see a couple of things here and there.
0: Tell me.
2: Maybe uncommon.
0: Why don't you tell me?
2: Of things we could potentially see. I mean, we kind of touched on one of them. You know, I do think the Spurs forwards present a unique challenge. I do think they're a little bit longer and a little bit taller than, you know, some of the people that the Thunder could be throwing out there. I wouldn't be shocked if we saw maybe some early Wiggins minutes here in game one or two, just to see a different look, give them a different look. Do know that he played a couple of good minutes for the Thunder in their only win versus the Spurs this season. And then obviously you have the whole A.J. Mitchell and Jared McCain of it all. I mean, A.J. only played in two contests versus the Spurs this year. And then, you know, Jared McCain, who's been really, really good in these playoffs. I'm just intrigued to see how Mark kind of navigates those waters in terms of who gets more playing time than the other. And how does he kind of approach the series in terms of, do we care about offense more, or we care about more variety and more on the defensive side? I do think we're going to tend to see the Thunder lean a little bit more offensively. So my official answer before there's a single minute played tonight, I do think we get more of a Jared McCain / Isaiah Joe type of, you know, allotment of minutes, similar to what we've seen all throughout the playoffs. I don't think we're going to see a lot of, you know, leeway.
1: Excited to see how Mitch Johnson decides to attack the SGA side of it, because it's one thing, everyone doubles him a little bit. The Lakers obviously did a really good job of taking that to the extreme. But I could also see the Spurs going, we feel like we have the young athletic wings to match up with him to a certain extent, and with Wimby on the back line. Like, I could see that going both ways, that they could say, hey, we've got Wimby on the back line, he's the great eraser, let's just double him and see if test the waters with how good does Dub's hamstring feel immediately. I could also see them saying, we can play this a little bit more straight up and still have the backline rim protection of Wimby, and basically just try to say, we would like, I think both teams to a certain extent would like the other team to try to beat you from the 3-point line. Cause I think that's going to wax and wane. Cause as you mentioned earlier, Jake, come into it, they're shooting what, basically the same here in the playoffs for deep.
2: 38.4%. The only other team that's still in it that has shot better is the New York Knicks at 40.8. So, I hate to dumb it down to a single thing, but I do think three-point shooting is going to be a huge swinger in this series. But I would also go as far to say that, you know, if OKC can keep the turnovers low, I know that SGA had some uncharacteristic games in the turnover department versus the Lakers. But like you said, Ryan, I actually do think there's a large chance that the Spurs, you know, we'll send doubles at some point, but I don't think it's going to be the main strategy versus SGA. I think they're going to stick Castle on them, and I think they're just going to live with the results. So we'll see. But I do think the bench players and just how everyone else does outside of the two superstars for each of the respective teams do. Which leads us to J-Dub. Need him to...
0: Mr. Dub. Back.
2: Obviously, circumstances, you know, stink in terms of just you wish he would have been able to get out there and just have some more run that he did in the playoffs. Mm-hmm. But we've seen time and time again during the three separate times he's been out for the team this season that it seems like he's gotten acclimated a little bit quicker than usual. So if you want to be a super conspiracy theorist and say, yeah, I think Dub could have played versus the Lakers and been just fine, then I'm probably going to get right on that train with you. But this is the hand that they're dealt, so he needs to get acclimated early and often.
1: It also feels like his return from the second hamstring was a little bit different. Maybe, first off, it was in the playoffs. You saw that it was fantastic stuff initially, but it seemed like early on in the season, there was the element of he was really trying to find himself again coming off the wrist injury. Then it felt like he finally turned it on, and then the first hamstring tweak happened. I feel pretty good about him being able to get dropped back into this thing and really get after it, because I think it's just merely working back from, hey, do my hamstrings feel good, as opposed to I'm thinking about my hamstring and also, oh, by the way, my wrist still doesn't feel 100%, because he had certainly got that shooting touch back before he started dealing with the hamstring troubles.
0: Average 40? 30.
1: I was thinking 45.
0: 25.
2: Let's see here. Oh, okay, good. I found it. Would you guys like to take a guess? I'm going to take Dub out of this because he's only played in, what, two games?
0: Mm-hmm.
2: For the playoffs? Thunder. Yeah, in the playoffs. So this is just this playoff run. Give me the top five three-point percentage shooters in these playoffs for the Thunder.
0: Jeremy Cain's leading the NBA, isn't he?
2: That's right. At 54.2%. I was seeing if I could get a total three-point attempts. I can't. Go ahead. 54.2%.
1: Is Mr. Holmgren in that group? Or did it fall off at the end of the Lakers series?
2: Chet is... Oh, goodness. Come on. Work with me here, computer. Chet is third, taking out J-Dub. J-Dub would actually be second on that list. Chet is third, taking J-Dub out at 38.7, so still steady Eddie.
0: What about Jay Will?
2: Jay Will has not been shooting it as well. He's at a 36.4. One of these is like, okay, AJ. I would very much like to have this during this series. AJ's not on there. He's at 36.1.
0: Caruso
2: is number four. He's at 38.2%, which is, you know, not bad. Would like it a tad higher.
1: Is Queso in that on low volume?
2: Case and Wallace, 46.2% on...
0: What is he like?
2: About
0: four
2: three
0: for eight?
2: On about three attempts per game.
0: 4 for 9.
2: So, and then the last is Isaiah Joe at 37.5%. So, I mean, again, especially from last year's playoffs, knowing that I don't know what the actual percentage was for last year's, but it felt like low 30s.
1: Anecdotally, it felt like there were times that they went 1 for 50 from deep. It was just like, man, if you just make a couple of these, mm-hmm. life would be so much easier. It's kind of like the second Lakers game where it's like, okay, they started out 3 for 13. You go, I felt great about 11 of those 13 looks. And
2: yeah.
1: None of them could just fall.
2: And maybe that's just a big part of it for them is, mm-hmm. you know, just being there before. And I think it's, you know, the same looks that you're getting year to year, because I don't think much has changed in terms of like the offensive game plan. You're going to give it to the guy who has the best shot. You're not necessarily care about, you know, who's shooting more than the other, but they're just making more of them, and sometimes it can just be as simple as that. So I do think the Spurs obviously have a much better defense than the Lakers do. But if you can shoot anywhere around, you know, the super high 30s, 38, 39, 40%, I think you're sitting pretty in your chances to win these games.
0: Bring it.
2: Bring it.
0: That's what we're saying.
1: Just ready for it to be 7:30, I think.
0: Unfortunately, it's 8:12.
1: Yeah.
2: At least we don't have, like, any of the super late tips. What's the latest we have, 8:30 for this series?
0: I think they're all 7 or 7.30.
1: Yeah, they're all 7 or 7.30.
2: Oh, okay. Cool.
0: It's all single nights, right? Then we'll have the Eastern Conference and the Western Conference going on the same night.
2: Love that.
0: And everybody gets a little bit of the center stage.
1: Happy trails to our friends at Amazon, who closed out their offerings last night. We are back to just ESPN, NBC, and ABC the rest of the way.
0: Okay. Very good. 8:12 Franchise Boarding Show. 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

0: 818 Franchise Morning Show here on a Monday, game day Monday. Game one of the Western Conference Finals coming up this evening. When's the East get going? Wednesday?
1: Tomorrow.
0: Tuesday.
1: Who waited longer in between series, the Knicks or the Thunder?
0: I think they're the same amount, aren't they?
1: Are they? I just wasn't sure since they were starting after the Western Conference.
0: When did they get... The Knicks got done, what? Because the Knicks got done before the day before the Thunder, right?
2: Yeah, didn't they get done because they were the first to punch their ticket,
0: I thought? I think that's right.
2: Just because their series started a day earlier?
0: So, but they're starting a day later, so I think it's the exact same. I don't remember, though.
2: Yeah, the Knicks will have... They had one extra day on the front end and one extra day on the back end, so the Knicks will be laid out longer.
0: Okay.
1: What is the line on that game? Is there one set tomorrow, for tomorrow?
2: 7.5 for the Knicks at MSG.
1: Okay. I do think...
2: Cleveland played the Knicks pretty good during the regular season. I just think that my big question is the Knicks clearly took a step up here of these last six games. Is that here to stay, or was that like they caught fire and now they've sat out too long and it's going to kind of regress back to the Knicks that we saw during the regular season, which is still really good, but just a little bit more up and down?
1: Mm-hmm. I think that gets done in six. But based on how the Pistons series went, I don't even know if Cleveland cares if they drop the first two at, you know, in Detroit, or they even give up a couple at home, because obviously this is a way different team than Detroit, but I don't know. We'll see.
2: It'll be great theater, I think, tomorrow and Thursday headed to the Garden, because I can only imagine, like, it was a madhouse a year ago, but it feels like the Knicks fans feel like the time is now if you're going to break through and make the finals, which I think should only contribute to chaos all across the place.
0: Donovan Mitchell. It was kind of surprising how well they played over in Detroit yesterday. We'll see, though.
1: I feel like we get... I saw a couple of people texting in earlier during the 6 o'clock hour, but... And this is completely anecdotal. I might have to do the research. I feel like more Game 7s as of late, the past couple of years, have been actual, like, non-games. Like, we haven't gotten a lot of close Game 7s, I feel like, in recent memory.
0: Usually it's one team running away from the other.
1: Yeah.
0: I don't know. I mean, how many Game 7s have we had over the last 5 years?
1: See if I can get you some.
0: Thunder played in a couple big ones.
1: Yeah. Okay, I actually think I can give you some. Give me 2 seconds so I can find scores.
0: One, match up. Two.
1: Oh.
2: Did you get it? Do you have it? You have it for us? Did you get it?
1: Here we go. Obviously, Cleveland-Detroit, that was a 125-94. Cavs-Raptors went to 7. That was a 114-102 victory for the Cavs. Detroit Pistons, Orlando Magic in the first round this year. That was 116-94. Philadelphia and then Boston went 7 games in the first round. That was 109-100. Last year, Pacers, Oklahoma City game 7 was 103-91. Oklahoma City, Denver was 125-93. Golden State, Houston Rockets, 103-89. Nuggets, Clippers, 120-101. So yeah, it definitely feels like you get more.
2: Pretty lopsided.
1: Lopsided.
2: Wasn't the Wolves-Nuggets a couple years ago a good Game 7?
1: Wolves-Nuggets was 98-90. That was 2024. And then, did they do that the year before as well? No, just 2024. Miami Heat-Boston, this was 2023, 103-84. Boston-Philadelphia, the round before in 2023, was 112-88. Golden State Sacramento, the lone year that the Kings made it, the light the beam year, was 120-100. So yeah, it definitely feels like we get more blowouts, but I don't know what I'm trying to say with that. I'm just giving you numbers.
2: But
1: you can paint around the edges.
2: It's part of the like ebbs and flows, I feel like, of a modern playoff series because of the 3-point line and how much teams chuck it, that yeah. In a 7-game series, you're probably talking about 3 or 4 really good games, but it's a really good series usually.
1: The games are more volatile. Am I using that correctly?
2: Yes.
1: Nice. With that being said, I do think that this series has a large chance to get to Game 7. I'm not trying to predict a score for Game 7 yet, but maybe let's not...
2: That's a bummer. I was hoping to get your not just... I assume you're going Thunder in 7?
1: Yeah, we'll go Thunder in 7.
2: I was hoping to get your scores for all 7 games as well. Like the order of operations, final scores...
1: I'll say this.
2: Your roadmap to the Western Conference Finals.
1: The roadmap to the Finals would be lovely if the Thunder did not repeat what they did in games 1 and 1 of the Nuggets and Pacers series last year. I think that they'd be getting off to a great start if we didn't copy that.
2: Be a good first step.
0: We should. We shall.
1: Where will you be watching tonight from, Eddie?
0: Right in front of my television.
1: OKC or Norman?
0: Right in front of my television.
1: Nice. So work won't interfere?
0: It shouldn't.
1: Sweet.
0: That would be a really bad situation if it did.
1: Yeah, what are you guys doing today?
0: Somebody died or something.
2: If work has interfered, we have had whatever the expected schedule, which is nothing, just get blown up, which I'm not looking to do on day one of the West Conference Finals. Pretty please.
1: What will you gentlemen be doing in Norman today? Anything of note?
0: Don't know if I'm even going down there today.
1: Nice. Love that.
2: Yeah, not.
0: Yeah, I bet you do like that. You like when other people don't work.
2: Any of that.
1: Just I'm happy for you.
0: Does that make you feel a little bit more comfortable with what your situation is?
1: You mean working?
0: Not working. We know nothing will get done today. All right.
1: That's actually, I would hate to not be working on a day where game day is, because I feel like the time would pass by faster.
0: Well, I'm going to be watching game tape.
1: Oh, okay. It sounds like you'll have time in your hands. Maybe you should send the bomb threat in that you told me to do earlier.
0: I did not say that.
1: You did.
0: Why are you putting words in my mouth?
1: I'm just telling you what you told me.
2: I wiped the audio servers, Drake, so this sounds like
0: it's actually kind of disgusting. I'm wishing everybody the best. In fact, I'm going to go meet the Spurs this morning. Welcome them to Oklahoma City.
1: Okay.
2: Going to exchange some, these are your favorite spots to post up in San Antonio. Do you guys have anything different type of situation?
0: Because there's not a city that I respect more in the country than San Antonio.
1: I think there's a large contingent of people who think the Riverwalk is overrated.
0: Not me.
1: More of a, you've seen it once and you don't have any desire to go again type of thing.
0: That's extremely hateful.
1: Well, I'm just speaking what others tell me.
2: Well, this side of the glass was the one that was respecting the Alamo Dome earlier. I don't know what you were trying to do with
0: the Alamo Dome. We respect it all.
1: It's been a while since I've been to San Antonio.
2: You going to say what's up to Pop while you're rolling through?
1: Sure.
2: Okay.
1: It's a nice haircut.
0: Who?
1: You.
0: Oh, I have a haircut.
1: I know it's been a while since you've gotten it, but we haven't officially addressed it on the show.
0: What, a haircut?
1: Yeah, looks good.
0: Don't need to.
1: Anyone want to take a stab pre-2020 when the last game 7 was for the Thunder?
0: No.
1: Okay.
0: I'm hoping that they don't play another game 7 ever. But if they bust, then they shall. How about that?
1: That would have been 2016. Thank you for answering.
0: All right. Thanks for bringing that up.
2: You've got the bubble, and then last year? Those are the...
0: Do you like bringing that up?
2: Last game sevens?
0: Maybe one of our worst memories ever?
1: The three most recent. I think we can openly talk about it now since...
0: Since what?
1: We are championship bearing.
0: Yeah, they haven't won anything this year. Only focused on this year. Only focused on tonight. Focused on Wednesday, Friday. Monday, Wednesday, Friday. That's all we got.
2: I hope they're not focused on Wednesday or Friday.
1: Checkmate.
0: I'm focused on all of it. I'm focused on tonight more so than Wednesday. But maybe game 2 and game 3 are the gateways. You never know.
2: The gateway to...
0: I don't know.
1: What even is this show anymore?
0: Just go. Just go. Go into the ether. I don't even know. I don't even care. You know?
1: Sounds like you didn't have a very eventful weekend.
0: What do you mean?
1: We're just kind of, winging it.
0: I mean, there was nothing that went on this weekend.
1: Outside of like softball happenings?
0: Yeah.
1: Did you do anything this weekend?
0: Went to the OU Tennessee baseball games on Saturday.
1: And how did that go?
0: Not great, Drake. I don't know what's so funny about that.
1: It's the way you said it.
2: Got one back on Saturday.
0: Where are we on time?
1: You got about a minute left. Would you like to give us an extended monologue?
0: About what?
1: Anything.
0: No.
1: The floor is yours.
0: I'm kind of over this.
1: The world is your oyster.
0: Yeah, I know, and that's the problem. I don't want it to be. I don't want to have an oyster. Can I throw it away?
1: Don't like oysters.
0: We should
1: anyways.
0: Drain the waters.
1: Of just like Hefner?
2: Send it back.
0: No, we gotta keep Hefner.
1: What do you mean then?
0: Drain the oceans.
1: I think we're doing that right now with AI.
0: Oh. Well, I had no idea. What do you mean?
1: I think all those data centers take a lot of water.
0: Why?
1: All the heat.
2: The cooling situation?
1: All the cooling that it takes.
0: What's up with the data? What are the data centers?
1: I don't know. I think the people of Utah are up in arms right now about one of them that really? Mr. Wonderful is trying to build. You've probably seen those headlines.
0: I'm familiar, but I'm not like, I don't really understand what they are.
1: Like a lot they're of all servers, computers, right? Yeah. Computers, servers. What? All the energy that's used for people using these services, the OpenAI and all other Claude and all the.
0: Yeah, I'm as anti-AI as you could possibly get.
1: It sounds like it. You don't even know the current happenings.
0: Well, I'm going to try to avoid it for as long as possible. And hopefully it will never come into my life, but I'm afraid that's probably not going to be the case.
1: You think we're going to have AI show hosts before too long?
0: Probably.
1: Maybe not. You'll be rooting for it. That means you won't have to be here as much.
0: I mean, ultimately, yes, I would cheer for that.
1: Could you imagine if we just had a fabricated show of you two on like Fridays?
0: Yeah, you couldn't. I bet that's the world that you would love to live in, isn't it?
1: I'm just
0: here's
1: telling
0: the
1: you
0: thing.
1: What
2: from like 6 to 8 a.m.
0: They've tried to use AI DJs, and it has not gone well. In fact, I was just reading an article about that this weekend.
2: You get the like you
0: listenership's gone down like 500%.
2: Do you see when they not AI DJs, Drake, but when Twitter screws up one of the like AI generated headlines, and we're all sitting here being like, "Nope, that is not actually what happened in that game."
1: I'm not here on Friday, so it wouldn't. The difference doesn't matter to me.
2: Would not affect you one bit.
0: Yeah, that's the problem. That's the problem with your generation.
1: What?
0: You guys just don't care. You don't care enough.
1: Mm-hmm.
0: I think we've identified that. Leaves it up to the older generations to go to work every day and figure it out for you guys.
2: Grind.
0: Provide for you.
1: Yeah.
0: You see?
1: Mm-hmm.
0: You want to apologize for your demographic? You want to apologize for your species, your people?
1: I apologize for my generation, but I'm happy to say that I'm probably not in the mold of what you're thinking my generation is all about.
0: Interesting.
1: Not terminally online.
0: Mm-hmm.
1: There's a start. I do work.
0: Sometimes.
1: And I don't know.
2: You are generally not aware of things, so that's a mark in the other column.
1: Is my generation not generally aware? I feel like my generation, because they're terminally online, probably knows too much about anything.
0: I think they know a very little about anything, from what I can tell.
1: So the knowledge is more wide than deep, is what you're saying.
0: I would say it's very shallow.
2: A reflecting pool of knowledge.
1: Hmm.
0: What's Davis doing? Is he back from Nashville?
1: Davis is in London currently.
0: London town. What's he doing in London?
1: He's with his classmates.
0: Doing what?
1: They just recorded a song at Abbey Road, I believe, over the weekend.
0: Can we sample it?
1: Maybe I can get a file and we can play it tomorrow.
0: What kind of music is it?
1: I don't know the specifications. I'm sure it...
0: Is this part of school or is this on vacation?
1: This is school. He's like actually doing schoolwork.
0: Oh. So he's not done yet?
1: This was an optional thing. I think they go...
0: It was like an intercession class.
1: Yeah, I think they go for the entire month of May, and then he'll be back in like maybe like mid-June or something.
2: Speed running, basically.
1: Yeah.
0: Now, what instrument is he playing on this?
1: He's producing. I don't think he's playing. Oh. Like, he's audio engineering.
0: Okay.
1: I'll see if I can maybe get some sort of thing they recorded, but something tells me he probably doesn't have like a raw file of that.
2: Get it leaked a little bit early before they put it out into the world?
1: Yeah. He recreated the old Beatles Abbey Road album cover, sent some pics yesterday.
0: That's cool.
1: I'm glad he's having fun.
2: We
1: and
2: are
1: I'm
2: well.
1: Also very jealous because I've never been to the UK before.
0: To London Town.
2: She just come hang with me last time.
1: I know. I was very jealous. I need to take
3: lonely people.
1: Need to take an international trip soon. It's been a while.
0: Where do you want to go?
1: I'd like to go to like Japan.
0: Oh.
1: Or UK. Those are like my top two.
2: Very different trips.
0: What about Gaza?
1: I do need to get over there to the Middle East and see what's happening.
2: Weren't you going
1: to
2: get over there and sell some remotes for us?
1: If you want. Didn't know that was...
0: We're rebuilding the West Bank. There'd be no better place to start than doing a remote from there.
1: I think we could go to like Bahrain, which would be maybe a little bit safer than some of the others that are going through turbulence right now. Bahrain is an island. It's just north of Qatar, or Qatar, I guess the world came together during the World Cup and said, this is actually how we're going to pronounce this. It will always be known as Qatar to me.
0: Okay.
1: But I feel like being on an island might make us a little bit better in the safety department.
0: That's fine with me.
2: Like Karg Island? That island?
1: I remember us bringing that up. And it was that also an AI thing? No. Yeah. Was that where a murder happened?
2: Well... Maybe.
1: Okay. It's in the Middle East. Oh, it's the atomic. It's about the bombs, right? Am I close?
2: Sort of.
1: Nice.
2: You're in the right ballpark.
0: Very fair.
1: So,
2: we will accept that answer.
1: If you guys want to front some money for me to go to Bahrain, just let me know.
0: Okay. Yeah, we'll do that.
2: I just thought we'd take it out of your commission.
1: That's tough.
2: Selling us all.
1: Well, to be fair. If I'm going to Bahrain, it probably would have came out of my commission anyways, even if it wasn't with work. So
0: it's completely fair. And we understand why.
2: We got to the right place.
0: You bet.
1: You can't do it that quick. I can't just press a button anymore. Okay, go again.
0: Be back.
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0: 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Closing it out.
1: Here on a Monday. It's impression. Let's do something. Let's get it out there.
2: Closing out the 8 o'clock hours, do every single day here on the Franchise Morning Show with our daily impressions. 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Let's dive in. Shout out to Dan Gilbert. He's not always made the, like, best moves as it pertains to the Cleveland Cavaliers, but you can't fault him for at least, like, caring and trying to help his fans out. He had bussed, what, like, it was like 12 busloads of people over for Game 5. He upped that to 25 busloads.
1: How did they get their hands on that many tickets?
2: I don't know if... So he had done... Sorry, it was 8 buses for Game 5 for 400 season ticket holders.
1: I think you're right, though. I think it was 25 busloads,
2: potentially up to 1,200 people. I wonder if it's kind of like, you know, for the finals, those first two games, the Pacers themselves just said, hey... I think they just contacted the Thunder and say, we would like to buy a block of tickets for our employees. I don't know if Dan Gilbert just bought the tickets, basically, and just said, I don't really care. I'm just going to eat a whole, like, section or two worth. But it certainly, I know you could have heard anything as far as late in Game 5 with, like, the Let's Go Cavs chance and things like that. But it was raining out last night for sure. So, again, not always made the best decisions, but you can't really fault Dan Gilbert for trying to help the fans out and things like that, which I think is all you can really ask for, like an ownership group of hire good people, or if you're not going to hire good people, at least, like, care while you're failing. So you have that going. I did enjoy the exchange with Dirk Shea and Steve Nash last night on the MVP announcement situation, where Dirk's just like, when you look back, like, what are you going to remember about this or whatever? And Shea's like, probably should be like, man, I used to be good at stuff. And Steve's like, yeah, 100%. That's how that thing goes. So cherish the Shea, I suppose, but we'll get that going. I also appreciated, did you see Kenny Atkinson's press conference yesterday when he was talking about the big adjustment that the Cavs made to make things happen here?
1: No.
2: Just avoid a Sir Thompson. We were like, if he's near the ball, just throw it to someone else, which I appreciated, and it certainly came up roses for the Cavs last night. So stuff that fired out there over the weekend, obviously, is the Timberwolves were dismissed by the time that we had broken down shop for the weekend on Friday. Feel good about their core of Ant, Jay McDaniels, Naz Reid, and Berger going forward. So it looks like they are looking to move and shake as it pertains to the Gobert-Randall hierarchy there. So we'll see what that has to do. It sounds like Mike Conley would love to come back for another year. I'm sure that would be an incredibly team-friendly deal if that happens. So at least one spot there, but it feels like this is headed toward a Julius Randle or Rudy Gobert or both, maybe, for the T-Wolves. And I think they'd like to start with Randle, as we had referenced earlier. The quotes coming out of exit interviews were about as low vibes as you get as it pertained to the T-Wolves, and not throwing some not-so-veiled threats around about teammate there. In the baseball front, we'll just bat around the NL East for a second, because I appreciate the Nationals' commitment to just playing chaotic baseball games. Following the weekend, they have now overtaken the Braves in total runs scored at 255, which is good. The only issue is they're also leading the league in runs allowed at 268. So you just know that if you're going to get a Nationals game, you're going to take the over. We'll take that, I suppose. Did you see that the Mets had a late comeback yesterday?
1: Yeah.
2: That was significant, as the Mets, dating back to the start of last season, 0-91 when trailing after 8 innings and finally got one off the board. So we'll
1: Tyrone Taylor with 9th inning or 8th inning. I think it was 9th inning. Three-run homer to tie.
2: Yeah, three-run bomb. Then our friend from UConn walks that thing off. So good stuff there. Elsewhere in the baseball world, too. If you're into this kind of thing, the Mariners did call up Colt Emerson, who they had signed to a 8-year, $95 million contract before even getting to the show, the number 6 overall prospect per a bunch of the farm rankings, things like that. The Mariners are hosting in the White Sox this weekend. Is PCA going to be okay after his kerfuffle in the outfield?
1: Yeah, they're a bunch of scumbags.
2: Fans out there.
1: Yeah, they're a bunch of scumbags.
2: Sound like PCA didn't handle that well either. But, you know, to each their own as far as that goes. Drake, that'll do it for our impression.
3: I'm going to hit the button.
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1: Drake?
3: Yes?
1: Finish this up.
3: Let's do it. Only three questions remain. Let's go with movies first. One of the top five grossing films of 2008 was this musical rom-com starring Amanda Seyfried.
2: Mamma Mia. Yes and yes.
3: That is correct. We move to geography.
2: No pressure, Drake, but
3: ooh,
2: you have to get this right. You have to get this right.
3: It's a U.S.
2: category.
3: Which state west of the Mississippi has no cities of more than 100,000 people? So I went to Wyoming.
2: Yeah.
5: Dakotas.
3: I feel like Fargo may have 100K. I don't know about South Dakota, though. I think Pierre has.
5: Man, yeah, I don't know.
1: I think the Dakotas would have a bunch of towns that have everybody in there.
2: Yeah.
1: I would say that they're over 100,000.
2: Wyoming's way more spread out. Like in the Dakotas, they're not a lot of people, but they're all packed in.
3: Yeah.
1: Higher concentrated cities.
3: It's not Idaho because I think Boise. Does Boise have 100K?
1: Yeah, I would imagine so.
2: I just go with
5: Montana. I think Bozeman or something like that.
3: Oh.
5: I don't know.
3: I think I like Montana better than Wyoming.
2: This is on you. It's your category now.
5: This is on Drake. I'm throwing out states, sir. You have to make the call.
3: We'll go Montana.
1: Okay.
3: Oh, incorrect. If it's Wyoming, I'm going to cry.
2: Well,
3: let's see.
2: Grab some tissues, my friend.
3: Is it Wyoming?
2: It's Wyoming.
3: Man, is Bozeman the city that has 100K plus? I would probably assume so. I mean, I don't know what else it could be. Okay, well, that stinks. Let's move on to our final, the NBA.
2: Billings has 121.
5: Billings.
3: Billings.
5: Coming through in the clutch.
3: Who won the 2025 Eastern Conference Finals MVP for the Pacers? Is that Pascal? I mean, they're wanting you to say Tyrese, right?
5: I think it was Siakam.
2: Yeah.
5: I think that is correct.
3: That is correct.
5: Because wasn't that one of those where Tyrese was maybe starting to walk up to take it, and then they said Pascal?
3: Are you serious? I don't remember that happening.
5: Like, he thought he was about to get it, and then they... I could be wrong there.
2: I don't really remember the...
5: That's okay. You don't have to.
2: I think that one's going to be... Yeah, Pascal won it over Tyrese by one vote.
5: Right. And so I thought Tyrese thought he was about to have his name called, and then it was Siakam.
3: Okay, I have
2: one... That was
3: one.
2: The beginning of the end for Tyrese, if you really look at it.
3: I have one final extra bonus question.
2: What do you got?
3: Give me a country that was part of the Roman Empire.
2: Rome.
3: And whose capital city has a population over 50K.
2: Over 50K?
3: Over 50K.
2: Italy?
3: We're looking for like the least obvious answer. Like, give me the least.
5: Look at all these qualifiers to this question.
3: Sorry, I'm doing a grid.
2: Macedonia.
3: Yeah, that's what I was going to go with. Nice. 2.6%. That's a great answer. All right. That's all.
2: Thank you, Drake.
3: Yep.
1: Thank you, sir.
3: It's taken every fiber in your heart right now not to make fun of me, but you're saying you're doing what your mom told you to do, which is good.
1: I'll let you believe that. I'll let you believe that because that's what I want you to believe. I want you to know, though, if the Thunder lose tonight, it will be your fault.
3: Okay.
1: And I will be very angry with you in the morning.
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1: All right. Let them out. Bye-bye.
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0: good friend Bob Prisbillo in the house. Bob, fresh off of dealing with me all weekend long, sees me bright and early on a Monday.
1: Awesome.
0: How
1: Super
0: are you?
1: Super excited. So pumped. Wait, we are finally here. I can finally act like I am excited about the NBA playoffs.
0: We can lock in. It should be a fantastic series. All the history of, I mean, it's the first time in what, basically a decade that two 60-plus win teams
1: is it really
0: are clashing in a playoff series.
1: Like, not even a finals, but yeah.
0: We've had a very few 60-plus win teams, and they've just kind of missed each other, whether it be injuries or upsets or things like that. So should be a ton of fun. I can't wait to dive in tonight at 7:30. We've also got the man, the myth, the legend, Daniel Bell in the house. Daniel, good morning. How you be?
2: Could have woke up dead.
0: How was your weekend? Bob and I hung out all weekend. We didn't get to see you, but...
2: Oh, darn.
0: It was I know. Tough for you. I know you were just missing hanging out in the Lovesfield press box. Slow weekend on the hoops front as we got three games since we all last got together, a pair of game sixes that were uncompetitive on Friday night, and then just a game seven romp last night. Went different ways with Detroit on Friday and then Cleveland on Sunday, but I think we're going to be paid back in a big way starting tonight at the Paycom Center, Daniel Bell.
2: We hope. First of all, we never get good game sevens. Like that being the best two words in sports is crap. Because game seven suck. Thunder and Spurs should be the best series of the year. This is what people are going to call the real championship.
1: Oh, yeah.
2: Because nobody in the East feels like they have a shot. Or people feel like nobody in the East has a shot. But, I mean, the animosity, the talent, everything is there for this to be an all-time great series. The players, you're going to probably have Wimby upset that he didn't win MVP, even though he shouldn't have won MVP.
0: Oh, there's going to be some video. Wimby is hitting like Tebow levels of the cameras were always somewhere in the right spot. There's going to be a video of Wimby like watching Shea get his MVP trophy presented from the bench, and it's somehow going to make some edits and stuff like that, which is fine, but it's also just going, okay, well.
2: If the NBA was real, they'd present it to him in San Antonio.
0: Now that would be cinema. This is this comes from the NBA. First playoff matchup between 62-plus, so here's the qualifier, 62-plus right. wins, since the Bulls and the Jazz in the 98
1: finals. But the Bulls didn't play anybody. I've been told for 30 years.
0: Bob is living with that. Bob is like the Denver fans, because the difference is the Denver fans only have one championship and they actually didn't beat anybody.
2: The Sonics win like 60s, like the year the Bulls won 72.
1: I'm sure the Sonics
2: won like 62 or something like that.
1: And the Suns in 93 with Barkley were the best team. They had the home court. So yeah, all right. I'll let it slide for now. I gotta know.
0: Thank you for your Bulls update, Bob.
2: The last time it was 60-plus teams, it was. Wait, you said 62?

0: 62 and 20. That's not like six.
1: So 17. How many did the Spurs win?
2: That's the qualifier that the
0: because like if
2: NBA
0: you're
2: is officially
0: if you're 60 and 22, that didn't count. It's got to be 62 and 20 or better.
1: Either way.
0: Okay. Either way, my question is: have you had a few days to think about it? What is your theme for the series?
1: I couldn't come up with anything.
0: Oh my god!
1: Because everything would have involved having to go get more, and not just like one or two more. It would have been like I had to get three. Because I'm assuming this is gonna be a long series.
0: That's his way of saying it's seven.
1: Yeah. Well, six. I'm
2: hang on. Hold on. Pause. Bob and I, happy to welcome the San Antonio Spurs into our fair city here, all that stuff. One of us was just like, it doesn't matter what the Thunder, they're not going to play the Nuggets and the Spurs and all this stuff. They're too young. All that. The Spurs didn't look too young in game six.
1: Well.
2: Didn't look too young at any point once.
1: Two things can be true. They played a crappy, not crappy.
2: A banged up Wolves. Hey,
1: well, no, I wasn't going to say that. I was talking about the Blazers.
2: They played the 7 seed.
1: Yeah, they played a Blazers team who
2: his young coaches, and just didn't
1: have talent, didn't have enough talent. Then they played a hurt Wolves team. But so two things can be true at the same time. Like they didn't like nothing wowed me about the Spurs except for the way that they handled it. But also, I did walk you back a little bit because I was a little impressed, and it was more so what the Thunder, what I saw from the Thunder than what I saw from the Blazers. Like the way the Lakers defended the Thunder and Shea in particular, the Blazers, the Spurs can do that much better if they choose. Now they might have a little bit more pride and say, we can just defend him one on one, which they had some success with it, in the regular season, but it's the playoffs and it's different. And then you're going to have Jada back. So, we didn't see what that would look like with a team trapping Shea with J-Dub on the floor. So instead of five, I would have, like before the playoffs, I would have picked this in five. But now probably picking it in six.
2: I think it's fascinating for those exact two. First off, the J-Dub factor, I just wonder how long could the Lakers have persisted with that aggressive of a doubling of everything, considering that with no J-Dub, that would have been a very, very easy spot for Shea to just dump the ball over to J-Dub. And even if the Lakers were able to rotate around, even a glimpse of 4-on-3 with J-Dub running, I don't think would have been super profitable. But the other bit of it is I could see this going both ways for the Spurs, and I could see them doing a little bit of everything, not necessarily be married to one thing. I think both teams are gonna have to rotate through a bunch of defensive looks. But if you wanted to tell me, hey, we've got Wimby protecting the back line, so we feel really good about doubling Shea, and let's play 4-on-3, mm-hmm. and knowing that R3 is a little bit of Wimby involved, I could see them being really happy doing that. I could also see the Spurs saying, we have something that the Lakers don't have, which is part of why we love this matchup, is we've got really young, really athletic, long, rangy wings that we feel like we can just play a little bit more straight up and really annoy Shea Gilgeous-Alexander, and also have the ability to annoy J-Dub or Cason Wallace or AJ, whoever else has got the ball. So I don't think they're going to be married to just one thing, but I might see, I can see the Spurs being a little bit more willing to say, let's play this straight up to start. And then if Shea gets going or the Thunder get going on a run, let's throw the double just to try and disrupt the rhythm of things and then kind of let the matchups fall from there, Bob.
0: Yeah, I know you're talking a lot of the Spurs defense. I'll just go to the Spurs offense because I love, as someone who doesn't care how long this series goes, I hope it goes forever.
2: Bob's like, I want them to play 15 games.
0: This to me,
1: we do not, Bob.
0: It's the quintessential 2002 Kings Lakers. Like, this is what everyone was waiting for, and it's finally here. So I love that Stephon Castle went off on Friday night. That's the dude that I think he's the key to making it seven in my eyes. He has got to play that type of way, at least like two or three of the games here going forward. It can't be all Wemby, because it's never all Wemby. Not like a clunker, but sometimes he can be a little quiet. So you're going to need guys like Harper and Castle to step up. And yeah, with their presence on defense, that's what I'm one of those dudes like decide, you know what, I'm just going to go all in on trying to play defense. Maybe my offense suffers. But if you play that type of level of defense, is it worth it in the grand scheme of things? But yeah, you love, you know, how the Spurs will match up here, because I do think I don't think they have to get sneaky or do any sort of tricks. Just be themselves and then kind of see where things go from that point.
1: One of the things that really stood out in the regular season was when they went double big, didn't really work for the Thunder because Ihart's guarding Wimby, or Wimby's guarding Ihart, and Ihart is not shooting three, so Wimby doesn't even try to come out of the paint, which messes it up for when Ihart is doing those dribble handoffs, because the guy can just go over or under and not have to worry about getting in the way of Wimby, because Wimby's just there. And then, like, if you're doubling him, that just leaves Wimby just in the paint. And instead of DeAndre Ayton doing that crappy jumping from the box thing to try and mess up somebody shooting a three, now it's Wimby running at you with his 8'6" wingspan. And now that makes you think about a couple of things. There was a couple of times where Chet was in the corner and he hesitated or didn't take a three because Wimby's length, and he did it with Porzingis also. If the Spurs are smart, they double because there's an alien on the backside. But I do, like you said, Ryan, I mean, they have the athleticism, the length, and the physicality to just try and stay in front of guys and then say, beat us. And you're not, and they have that mentality of you're not going to. So, I'm interested to see what the coaching battle is going to look like. Mark, obviously the much more experienced coach, but it's going to be a fun series.
2: Is it weird if this might be the first time in this iteration of the Thunder that I've said this? I kind of want the Thunder to, when they dictate the tempo, I think I'd like them to try and slow this thing down a little bit and force the Spurs to get into the half court as far as Castle, Vassell, and Dylan Harper have been excellent throughout this playoffs, I've thought, but the Spurs are really, really good.
1: Offense or defense?
2: Offense.
1: The Spurs on offense or the Thunder?
0: You're saying offense? The Thunder offense? Slow.
2: Yes. Slow the game down. Just totally. Because the Spurs have done a really good job, not just of like when they create turnovers, that's what everybody wants to do, but they do a really good job of off a make, trying to really speed things up and kind of create that frenetic pace. And I would like the Thunder to like hunker them down and try to say, hey, we're going to play this game deep into the shot clock, and we're going to trust our ability to get good looks and knock those down because we've been through the stripes of a long playoff series, whereas you guys haven't, and haven't done it when game one and game two are on the road. And while they've come out of losing a game one or stuff like that, or they've split at home and went into a Portland for a game three and game four, I think at the end of the day, Spurs went to that locker room at halftime and said, let's just cut the crap. We're better than this Portland team. And that's not something that I think you can like replicate in this series for either team.
1: Slowing it down for them offensively, I think will work. Slowing it down defense when the Spurs are on defense, I don't know if I do that, because then that gives them an opportunity to set up and give Wimby an opportunity to get into the paint. I think you want to beat them down the floor so he can't. It's like watching some of those games, like, Chet is really long and good at the rim. Him and Shea, both those guys were having to throw the ball up so high, and it was affecting their shots. Like that Ihart floater, that's rarely going to be there. The Chet like fadeaways and stuff is rarely going to be there if Wimby is guarding them, and if Wimby's on the help side. Like, I don't think you got to beat those guys up before. And then again, like, those guys are really good point of attack defenders. They're starting to play Carter Bryant more too. That's just another point of attack defender that they can go to. Attack Harrison Barnes, crappy. About to cuss. Attack Harrison
0: Poor
1: Barnes.
0: Harrison. What'd he do to you?
1: He's the only one that you can really go to. Because even De'Aaron Fox.
2: This is a weird De'Aaron Fox, we'll see how shot up that ankle is. This is the weird series where I think I'd like to attack the veterans.
1: Yeah.
2: Yeah. In a spot where you're like, hang on. I think that's where I'd start and then see if you can find some of the cracks elsewhere.
1: Yeah, I mean, he's the only veteran on the team. there's limited drop off, just like it is with the Thunder, and that's a key to their success. But there is more drop off than with the Spurs than there is with the Thunder. And then we'll see if they can be competent in the non-Shamans, but you'll have Dub on the floor, unlike the last series. But last series, that stopped the Lakers from winning maybe two games in that series because they couldn't figure out the non-Shay minutes. Like, it was like 66% was played within 6 points, and it was the like middle of the third quarter to the fourth where the Lakers just, when Shay was off the floor, where the Lakers just couldn't figure it out. Now the Spurs have much more talent than the Lakers, and it'll be easier for them to figure it out, but it also will be easier for them to get stops when Shay's off the floor. But Jade, like, I'm really interested to see where J-Dub is with after that hamstring injury. Obviously, he talked about in his YouTube video about him being healthy and feeling good, not having to rush back for a potential injury. So he's probably as close to 100% as he's going to be, but still might have a little rust. So I imagine, like, tonight doesn't go well for Dub. I imagine Thunder fans are going to be like, we're better without him. Put Dub in, send Dub to the bench. They're going to panic if the Thunder lose.
2: I was going to go one step further. It was going to be, here are all the deals that you can get for Dub and Dort in the trade machine. I thought that's where we were going.
1: J-Dub and Dort for Rui Hachimura. Who says no?
2: Does LeBron say no?
1: Hell no. LeBron wouldn't have a choice in that.
2: Well, because then he's having to go to a minimum.
1: Or be gone. I'm cool with either.
2: Tough.
1: And come off the bench. Nah. Yeah. I'd rather start Dub and Lou over LeBron. But LeBron would still start.
2: How much do you think that we'll just see that the Thunder have to go to starting Chet and Ihart and then quickly pulling one of those guys and just playing one the whole way?
1: I think you either figure it out. But you can't start a series that way. You can't start a series making the other team dictate terms when you're the better team. But you have to start it out.
2: Tell Billy Donovan that.
1: And try and figure out how to make it work. And then when it doesn't, because you're just not going to be guarding Ihart. Maybe we see some Ihart threes. I don't know. But you're not going
2: to
1: be.
2: This would be a hell of a time for him to pull that out of the bag.
0: I've been waiting.
2: Surprise, boys.
1: I think at the very minimum with Ihart, he needs to look at the basket when he has the ball at the top of the key or on the wing, because at least try and act like a threat, like do a pump fake, like you're going to shoot or something to make them stay honest a little bit. But with him playing so far, or when guys playing so far off of him, it's just going to be so much tougher for those driving lanes.
0: So is that more minutes for Jay Will, or do you just go smaller?
1: I think go smaller. You like Ihart off, put Kaysen Caruso or AJ in place of him.
2: This may be a fool's errand, but when Ihart is on the floor, I would just love to see him really try to, not every possession by any means, but pick his spots to, if he feels like he's got Wimby coming over slightly late because Wimby was looking at something else, try to go at him once or twice and see if you can't just get into his body and maybe draw a foul here or there and just give him something to think about. Because if he's able just to have free roam and Wimby's only worried about Ihart trying to pull up and do the floater, then I think that's the that is the recipe for Wimby to become the block magnet and really kind of lock in on that kind of thing, as opposed to, even if it's not super successful, make him think that, hey, this is something that Ihart's willing to do and willing to try, and just try to throw as many things at him as possible.
1: And give us Chet on Wimby.
2: I think we'll get it.
0: Yes.
2: I think we'll get it.
1: To start.
2: I just fear that when we did get that in the regular season, it did not go well for the hometown crew around these parts.
1: Got to get better. Don't run from the smoke.
2: I appreciate it. We'll see. Get that thing going at 7:30 tonight. Be there or be square as the Western Conference Finals gets underway. Let's take a timeout on the other side. The Bowman and I were at Love's Field all weekend long, and it was about as good a weekend as I think Patty Gasso could have drawn up for the Sooners. They advanced to Supers. We'll recap everything between that and Oklahoma State's breezy weekend as they now prepare on one day less rest than everybody else to head up to Lincoln and take on Nebraska. All that and more as the Franchise Morning Show returns right after this.
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0: Franchise Morning Show. Karen on here on a Western Conference Finals Monday. It's also a Super Monday around these parts as both the Sooners and the Cowgirls breeze through their respective regionals in Norman and in Stillwater. Oklahoma sets up a Supers matchup with Sam Ricketts in Mississippi State.
1: That's not Lombardi. It's Ricketts.
0: It's Ricketts. We figured either way, we were probably going to get a longtime OU assistant slash former OU star. We got the Ricketts version of that. That's going to get going Friday noon, Saturday noon, Sunday if necessary. Those game times and TV designations don't get launched out there until they figure out just how many games they've got going on Sunday. So I don't know if we'll get to that. We'll see. Mississippi State had some excellent pitching performances. Oklahoma State, they had a little bit better team in their regional with Stanford than Oklahoma got.
1: I'm very impressed what Cowgirls did.
0: It was pretty elementary, rudimentary, all the things, because Oklahoma State rolled all the way through.
1: Rubimentary? No.
0: Rubimentary? I like that.
2: 6 out of 10, Bob.
0: We'll take that. Kenny Gajewski had a lot of time to take in his sourdough, which looks fantastic, by the way. His cut-ins to the sourdough, I don't know how in the algorithm you are, but looks like Kenny's doing a good job. I don't know if that's all on Kenny or if that's the whole Gajewski house, but it was everything I think you could have wanted out of the state schools and what you got out of the regional play this weekend, Bone Man.
1: Yeah, I think you look around and you're like, man, some of these are really tight. But then, like, no, just a couple of them. A lot of teams are feeling pretty good going into this weekend. And there's no doubt OU fans should be among them. But I like it. I think we're set for an incredible weekend. I could be wrong. I see a lot of three-game series here coming up, and I love the Mississippi State pitching matchup going against OU, because there's been times where we've seen the OU offense, for whatever reason, I'm not saying like they lose their focus, but they get locked up against some elite pitchers, and this will be a chance. I don't know if they'll go Peja first or Faircloth first. The way that Faircloth just rolled through that regional, I think,
0: would ride the hot hand.
1: I think you got to go with her and see what she's got on noon on Friday. But yeah, I think going in, we had mentioned it off air. I know I said on air, I think, with Daniels. If there's a two seed, I think it's Mississippi State can go to Eugene, take down the Ducks. They didn't even have to take down the Ducks after that weird eye infection.
0: I was about to say, what we did not know was everything going on with, I feel bad. We've also joked about this. It feels like Arkansas always has something just come out of nowhere. A couple years ago, it was the food poisoning. This time it was Oregon, who's their ace to the eye infection. The upsets, as far as they go, you had UCF go into Tallahassee.
1: Did you see the runner
0: from Stetson?
1: The runner leave early play?
0: Yes.
1: Wow.
0: Just
1: wow. For the Knights were up 2-1. I forget what inning it was. There's bases loaded.
0: The fourth?
1: I think it was the fourth. Florida State cleared it. It would have been a 2-run single and then the errors and brought everyone home. But the runner on second left early and it was the last out. So you go from up 4-2 to being back down 2-1.
0: It was a throwback to, I know they changed the rule where you can't just try to wipe home runs off the board for leaving early, but they did leave that wiggle room in there that, like, if they left early, that does matter on some of those plays. And it was a throwback to that first year of replay when there was a home run hit and it was like, do you just want to burn one of our challenges now and hope that someone left early? Had a little bit of that. UCF got an assist from Stetson on day one,
1: yes,
0: as well. Then the other upset coming through, it was not an assist necessary because Arizona State did the dirty work themselves.
1: They're scary.
0: We had talked about
1: they're scary right now.
0: Brown was banged up through kind of that middle part of the regular season, but highlighted that didn't think that the Big 12 tournament was like a nothing burger as far as what they did there.
1: I mean, you can't roll through the top three seeds of the conference and not feel good. And then when you, I don't know, the ghost of College Station Pass from last year, it's like, this is a nice matchup. I think they'll take Texas to the limit.
0: I'm sure that they were more than happy to knock out Trisha Ford and crew after leaving there. So I can't wait. Yeah, the Kinzie Brown taking on Texas matchup is going to be really fun. That gives your Supers matchups, your Thursday games, Tennessee, Georgia.
1: Love it.
0: OSU, Nebraska. So we'll have the Cowgirls on center stage. What, 8 o'clock on Thursday?
1: Yes.
0: And then they'll roll through on Friday, potential game three on Saturday. Elsewhere across the country, obviously Oklahoma, Mississippi State, Bama LSU. Sign me up for that. UCF is headed to Easton to take on UCLA. Shout out Quincy Lilio and her home runs that helped the hashtag discourse online, I would guess, about as far as that goes.
1: I'm in the wrong area, but shout out Megan Grant for the number 40 being a grand slam. Yeah. That was awesome.
0: Big clutch moments there. Arkansas Duke, as Duke avoids some hijinks going out there. Then Florida Texas Tech, and shout out to Texas Tech for never saying die. Reverse shout out to the entirety of everything in Mississippi.
1: I like Traxel. Like Traxel a lot too.
0: Not in Starkville. Those in Starkville, you get a pass. Reverse shout out to everything that's come out of Oxford for like two straight
1: games. Man, I don't know. Eight nothing, two outs. Enough moments went by. Like, it wasn't happening. It happened fast, but it happened fast enough to where you couldn't decide, okay, she did everything she possibly could. Let's take this home for her. Let's not ask her to do this.
0: It's one thing if you're up 5-1 and suddenly you go from cruising mm-hmm. to like single hit by pitch. Then suddenly you're trying to get somebody up, but you go, uh-oh. It's another thing to just slowly watch an eight-run lead just wither away.
1: I mean, once it's 8-3 after the first home run,
0: that's when you got to go.
1: That's it. It's like, come, you got to take her. She did everything she possibly could. Put Acock in, tell her to get an out, and then you're in the, you know, you're playing for the regional championship on the winner's side. I can't, you know, that's why I picked Tech to win the entire thing.
0: It's also not like Acock hasn't pitched in big moments right. before. It's not like she hasn't been trusted. I have no idea. There's no excuse.
1: It wasn't
0: throwing a freshman out there.
1: I never watched the press conference. I don't know what Traxel had to say about it, but
0: I don't care what she had to say about it. It was just arrogance is what it was. And again, then you have to turn around and credit to them, I guess, for picking themselves up and just getting back to the winners, or not the winners bracket, but the regional final, excuse me, on Sunday. Because I would have forgiven everyone on the team if they had just said, this is it. And I would have totally blamed the coaching staff. Just talked about, like, it was on them. Not saying that they would have come back and won one of the two against Texas Tech on Sunday. Like, Tech is one of those teams that even if they had dropped one, shocking, but would have been fully equipped to come back through. And we might have got the same result anyway, but just insane how that thing panned
1: out. What's White Chocolate going to do this weekend when the Gator fans get after Mia?
0: Probably yell at people on Twitter, which I appreciate. He's good at it, at least.
1: Oh, really?
0: Yeah, I think that it's not just like that. I think it's like fairly clever, nuanced a little bit.
1: Oh.
0: So we'll see how that goes.
1: Because right now, Michael Redd is my favorite because he's complimentary toward everything that's going on. But yeah, I should look at White Chocolate more.
0: It's he doesn't always engage, but when he does, it's usually good stuff. So we'll be ready for Oklahoma and Mississippi State. We'll talk to Nelly McEnroe Arenas here in about 10-ish minutes, maybe a little under that. But just two things I did want to note. One that Patty Gasso started with yesterday. I don't care if you're playing Binghamton, Idaho State, and USC Upstate. To go through a NCAA tournament regional and only give up 6 hits, you weren't going to crown Oklahoma's pitching staff and win a national championship in the regional, but that I don't know what else they could have done mm-hmm. as far as rolling through that, especially as we had talked about. It was a pretty powerful Kansas lineup, pretty powerful Michigan lineup, to only have one pitch get hung out there, and it was a solo shot by that Lowry had allowed, and it was a solo shot after the game was like, once Oklahoma put up those first two innings, the game was kind of over.
1: Like, all right, we're done here.
0: Was it a run roll or not? The other thing, twofold on the offense. 7 of the 9 starters, Bone Man, multi-hit weekends. One of them that did not was Kendall Wells. I don't think anyone's concerned there. The other one, Cindy Barker, did an excellent job drawing walks and finding a way to still get on base, even if it wasn't multiple hits, things like that. Then you're 7, 8, 9, which for the most part, at day 1 and 2, it was Dayton, Agbayani, Barker. Emmerling was technically
1: Emmerling
0: in that.
1: Emmerling came in the 7th, yeah.
0: But your 7, 8, 9 went 9 for 21 with 7 RBIs and 4 walks. That's the balance that we track the home runs. Those are easy to see. Getting like clutch hitting from Kai Minor at the top. Gabby Garcia has been excellent, but that is when the Oklahoma lineup is at its best, when you can go day to day to day and be like, hey, you're going to have players that are awesome all weekend, but you have that. You have Gabby on Sunday. And then poor Ella Parker on Saturday going warning track to all fields.
1: All fields. She pulled it the first at bat to right field. She went opposite to left field, the dead center.
0: I blame the wind. We were talking about it. The wind was blowing aggressively, like foul pole to foul pole. So it wasn't quite giving you the power alley right. It was also just killing everything that got high enough up in the air. Like the one that she sent out to right, I think you and I looked at each other. We're like,
1: I thought that was crushed.
0: It sounded like she obliterated.
1: It was like that thing going a long way. And shout out Bruin fans finally asking, well, what about the Oklahoma wind helping all? I love the stupid and back and forth.
0: The wind did not help anyone on Saturday, but we have kind of whispered about, it's like the fences are the fences, but Oklahoma has an absolute power alley the way that Love's Field kind of sets up there. But if you told Ella Parker, hey, you could have had if you had 10 more feet combined, you would have had a three home run day. If you told her that maybe it didn't happen on Saturday of a regional, but you're going to get it back in Supers of the World Series, I think she'd take that trade.
1: Man, it could have been, Dayton LeChance hit three. You could have Dayton and Ella each hit three on the same day. That would have been awesome.
0: That would have been fantastic. But
1: it wasn't necessary.
0: Instead, it was just Dayton's day as he went absolutely crazy at the brick on Saturday. All right, we can take one more time out here. On the other side, we will put the phone call in, head out to the phone lines, and link up with our friend Nellie McEnroe-Maritas to get her thoughts on Oklahoma's efficient weekend in the Norman Regional, as well as looking forward to Supers with Mississippi State coming to town. All that and more as we close down shop here in your home for the Sooners. Franchise Morning Show returns after this.
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0: Franchise Morning Show. Brian Chapman, Bob Prisbillo, Daniel Bell. Close it out here on a Monday, but we're going to head out to the Quail Creek Bank Franchise Hotline and welcome in OU third baseman, our good friend Nelly McEnroe Marinas. Our conversations with Nelly are brought to you, as always, by the Oklahoma Ford dealers. Nelly, good morning. Happy Monday. How are you?
1: Good morning. I am doing great. How are you?
0: Doing well. Doing well. Hung out with you guys a great deal this weekend out at Love's Field. And from the outside looking in, Nelly, I don't know if you guys could have charted up a better opening weekend of the NCAA tournament.
1: Yeah, I mean, it was fun. We just had so much fun. And I think we've just been waiting to get back on the field and play at Love's. So it was just a really exciting weekend.
0: It was something that was kind of talked about. And I know that don't want to linger on it too long, stuff like that. But Patty talked about it on Friday, that Binghamton game was a good response to the disappointment of the SEC tournament. I think she kind of circled back again and talked about it on Saturday of how she wanted you guys to get gritty. What were those conversations like, not with Coach and JT Gasso and Jen Rocha, but just as a team coming back in from Athens and then being able to see that, or Lexington, excuse me, and then being able to see that put into action this weekend? Is that gratifying for you guys that you were able to kind of put everything behind you at the opening weekend of the tournament?
1: Yeah, absolutely. I mean, after the SEC tournament and just coming into our regional, it was more of like, this is a new season and everything that happened in the past is gone and we're starting fresh from this first game. So I think we kind of just accepted what happened, and when we accepted it, we were able to just move on and literally just wipe it clean and start fresh.
2: Nelly, when you're talking slump with OU softball, it's in quotes, because a slump isn't really a slump, but what Cassie Pickering went through maybe in the last 3-4 weeks was something we hadn't seen from her in the 3 years that she's been a Sooner. How nice was it to see her kind of bust out of that this last weekend?
1: Oh, my gosh. It was amazing. I mean, you could say Cassie's in a slump and she's still hitting, like, what, 400? Like, I don't even know. But, I mean, we just all hold each other to such high standards. And I think she's just done an amazing job of, like, you know what? Forget this. Like, I'm starting fresh now. And that's exactly what she did. And I'm literally just so, so proud of her and so excited for her and to see what she's going to do for the rest of the season.
0: I don't think anyone was, like, majorly concerned about Cassie, just because we know that she's got all the talent in the world, spectacular. It's like Patty Gasso had said, that you don't forget how to be an elite hitter over the course of a couple of days. But is that something that when the first one goes, everyone maybe in the dugout just kind of takes a sigh of relief going, okay, she's back, just knowing that she just needed one or two big hits to get locked back in and get back on her way?
1: Oh, yeah, absolutely. I mean, Cassie could walk and we'd still be like, yeah, she's on base. Like, it's just, I don't know. I think just from the dugout perspective, just being behind a player can help them so much. And then when Cassie did get that big hit, it was like the dugout just exploded in happiness for her.
2: We know what Ella Parker can do at the plate. Did you know that she had this defensive ability? I mean, she comes off a week removed from being all defensive team. And then maybe her best defensive play of the entire season happens on Sunday.
1: I don't know, man. Everyone talks about her bad, but Ella Parker is a really freaking good defender. I think it just gets, you know, a little hidden or pushed to the side because she's so good at hitting. But Ella Parker has, in my opinion, has always been a great defender.
0: Has it been cool just to, I know with the shin splints last year and Patty and Ella both talked about it, she was ready to maybe try and show this last year, and then everyone was doing a great job managing her to make sure that she could get through it. But have you seen, I don't know, any extra joy or anything like that from Ella, knowing that she can contribute in multiple ways this go around?
1: Yeah, I mean, Ella is probably one of the most humblest people I have ever met, but me and her, we talk, we're really good friends, and she's like, oh, I'm so happy, like, oh, I'm so excited. Like, she is literally the definition of sweet baby, and she just brings so much joy to our locker rooms, to the training room, to the field, all of it. So it's just been so freeing and so light being able to just be around her because she just radiates so much good energy.
0: Talking to OU third baseman Nelly McEnroe Marinas here on the Quail Creek Bank Franchise Hotline. And as always, our conversations with Nelly are brought to you by the Oklahoma Ford dealers. Nelly, I know we've asked you about this player a couple of times just because she's been spectacular, but how incredible is it to see that Kai Minor, true freshman, we know she's got all the talent in the world, but gets to the SEC tournament, is awesome. Gets to the NCAA tournament, is still hot. Like, she has maintained that level of play as the competition and the stakes have raised.
1: Kai, man, she is elite. She is elite, and she puts in the work, and she listens to JT. She talks to JT all the time. Like, she is just an out-of-this-world player, and I'm so happy she's on our team. But just to be able to see her grow from the beginning of the season and just to see what she's doing now is just literally so amazing, and I'm so, so, so excited for her.
2: Nelly, you had the front row seat Sunday before the game, the national anthem. I think we were all sort of like just pulling for that little dude to just try to push on through. But what was that moment like? And who was it just a team decision to kind of rally around him after the anthem? You just kind of take me through what that 2-3 minute process was like for you guys.
1: Yeah, I mean, so obviously he started out great. And I think in the beginning parts of the national anthem, the Michigan team has their own kind of ritual thing that they do when they lift their arms at a certain part of the song. And I think when they lifted their arms, he got a little scared and he like let out like a little gasp. And I think that's when he kind of lost his rhythm of where he was in the song. And I think he got nervous after that, started crying, but it was so amazing to hear our crowd just step up and start singing it for him. And it was just such a sad moment for him, but such an amazing moment for the whole crowd to just step up and do that. And then when the national anthem was over, the whole team was like, no, let's go give him some love. Like, he always does amazing. And I think he just got a little frightened because he wasn't expecting the Michigan team to raise their arms in a certain part. But the whole team went. It was amazing. We just reassured him. And then he was like, guys, I'm so sorry. And we were like, oh, no, no, no. Like, you don't have to be sorry. We were all, literally, a majority of us were crying. And then Coach came over and gave him some love. And, oh, we just felt so bad for him. But he always does so good. So
0: I'd say he crushed it.
1: Yeah, absolutely. I just think he got a little nervous when he saw the Michigan girls raise their hands.
0: Now that we've got to the other side of it, and it was what could have been a tough moment turned into what I think was a good moment. Did you give him some advice next time? Don't go run to the umpires. Like, come to us. I don't think that running to the umpires is going to make any friends.
1: Yeah, I don't know. I thought he knew the umpires, and that's why I thought he ran to them. But then I was like, no, buddy, it's okay. We got you.
0: And he was looking for a meat shield. It was what it seemed like. He's like, hey.
1: No, yeah.
0: No. It ended up being a great moment, and you guys delivered a bunch of great moments after that with some excellent play. Hey, real quick, I know that they weren't on the schedule this year and that every year's team is a little bit different, but you guys have battled Samantha Ricketts and their Mississippi State Bulldogs a couple times. Just what do you remember from the mentality that Mississippi State brought in a year ago as you had one of those games up at Devon Park and then a couple in Norman?
1: Yeah, I mean, they're sneaky tough. They're obviously a really, really, really good team, but man, they are tough, and they'll put up a fight no matter who they're playing. So I just know from our perspective, we cannot let off the gas. We need to be going at them 100% from the first inning to the last inning because they are a really, really tough and sneaky offense.
0: It should be a excellent, super excited to see you guys get after it starting on Friday. Nelly, good luck to you and everybody, and we'll link up with you soon.
1: Yes, thank you. Bye.
0: Nelly Macrodomarinas joining us on the Quail Creek Bank franchise hotline, as she does every single Monday throughout the season. As always, our convos with Nelly are brought to you by our friends over at the Oklahoma Ford Dealers. Was a put the cap on a really good weekend at Loves Field, like I said. I don't know if Patty Gasso could have drawn up any better. And now, excited to dive into this really, really fun pitching matchup, which we kind of talked about a little bit ago.
2: Yeah, I mean, what, Peja was the one that got the golden ticket, but you look at what Fairclough just did, the no-hitter Saturday. I think it was a two-hitter yesterday. It's like, oh, and all the strikeouts? Yes. Give this to me. This is what, not, it's kind of funny because them in Tennessee feel like they're the same. Not sure if they got the offense, they've got the pitching. I'd love to see this pitching go up against the Sooners, and let's see what the heck will happen on Friday and Saturday.
0: It'll also be an interesting dynamic. You kind of got this with Kansas. Now, this dynamic doesn't necessarily always matter just because Oklahoma's really freaking good, but it's a Mississippi State team that's played Oklahoma 8 times since 2021, so not all of these players have played in all 8 of those games, obviously, but it's a group that is used to playing Oklahoma. They're used to playing tough teams in the SEC. They've been to Love's Field before, so it's not going to be learning the atmosphere and things like that. Now, does that mean that they're going to play any better or worse? Not necessarily, but it is one of those things that it kind of becomes an open question for some of these teams when they roll in. It's like, how are they going to handle this? Things like that. You knew that Kansas, if they lost, it wasn't going to be because they were overawed by the moment or anything. It was just going to be that Oklahoma's a better softball team. We'll see if you would project something similar this weekend, but I think it's going to be a fun super as far as that goes. I think we got two great supers in state, even though one of them's taking place in Lincoln, between Oklahoma State and Nebraska and Oklahoma and Mississippi State. So should be good. I'm excited for it, but I got to say that's kind of on the back burner for me. It's a couple days away as we work our way closer.
2: What the heck could be tonight?
0: Closer and closer to Braves Marlins, obviously, is what we're talking about. Western Conference Finals, Game 1 gets underway this evening, 7:30. 657 asked, as far as the Thunder and the Spurs are concerned, how many Spurs fans do you think will complain about Dort's defense but had no problem with Bruce Brown back in the day? Bigger guarantee they're all bandwagons who don't know the history. I always appreciate that. It's like, when you've got great teams like that, someone's had that kind of guy at some point, but it's like here in 4 or 5 years, maybe a little bit longer than that, 7 or 8 years. I don't know who the next version of this guy is going to be because he's probably not in the league right now. But
2: correct,
0: the Warriors fans that'll have a problem with the next version of like Dylan Brooks or whatever. It's like, well, hang on. Glasshouse is my guy. It's like, I don't have a problem with it. But if you roared to Draymond, I don't think that you can roll your eyes and boo for this or that. Very similar to, I think, justifiably so. Like, Wimby's going to be public enemy number one. But I think that by the end of this series, Thunder fans are just going to hate Keldon Johnson. And that's like just good old fashioned playoff rivalry stuff. But you can't be like too overboard about it. Like, you can boo him and hate him, but like in the heart of hearts, be like, yeah, we like that Lou Dort brings that kind of edge on our squad as well.
2: It feels like it's going to be NBA Twitter against the Thunder. Like, because, I mean, I don't think they cared about the Suns and you had the Dylan Brooks, but then you get to Lakers. Lakers, you're going to love or hate them. There's a united front for ethical basketball, whoever that guy is, for them to be able to take down the Thunder. This is what they've been waiting for, and they think Wemby is their guy. That's their chosen one to go ahead and try to get it done.
0: Well, you know those conversations that are like, how many middle schoolers could a professional basketball team take? That's NBA Twitter versus the Thunder. It's like, how many middle schoolers can an NBA basketball team shut up online? I guess we'll see about that. Dana, interested for this. Champ27 asked us on the franchise text line, 405-478-1077. Think we see AC guard Wimby at any point this go around like he did Jokic? I can see the arguments for it. The flip side of it is that Jokic is big and massive, but the Wimby wingspan feels like it's like another standard deviation away. I just don't know if you want it or if that's something that Mark tries sparingly and then goes away from.
3: Yeah, he probably is going to try and guard him, just be a little bit more physical, because the taller guys generally have issues with those pesky shorter guys that try and get into your body. Now, Wimby's a little different. He can just turn around, just like, that was cute, and just shoot. So the key will be trying keeping the ball out of his hands. Also,
0: they can hypnotize him to be a 3-point shooter this series. Wimby did after the disaster that was game one against the Wolves, he did a really good job of saying,
3: yeah,
0: I'm not going to let anybody dictate that. I'm going to get to the restricted area. But if you could hypnotize him, that wouldn't be the worst thing.
3: It was like, during the regular season, what was given the Thunder issues, like when they were going with the one big, and that one big was Chet mostly, they even they still wouldn't have Chet on them, and they would have Caruso or J-Dub on them or Lou. And they were doing a good job of trying to get the ball out of his hands. The problem is he's 8 feet tall. And when you just throw it up, it doesn't matter what kind of defense there is. And then Chet would come over and help. It would be a little late. And then Wimby, with his size and being able to see over everybody, he can just find the open guys. And it gave up open threes or open cuts to the basket. So I'm really interested to see how they react to that. if they have a plan for it, which they should. Mark is a really good coach, but there's just a lot of things that they did in the regular season that worked that I'm wanting to see if it'll work in the postseason.
0: We're going to go slightly long, and I apologize to cut into DMV on the radio, but I have two things I do want to hit. One's a text. One is breaking news from Shams that is just laugh out loud. Let's start with the text. 623, have y'all seen Eddie Johnson and that Justin Termini dude crying on their XM show about OKC wanting him to lose? Yes.
3: What year are we talking about?
0: Current, yeah, I know. Current
3: They've been doing it for a year.
0: I don't mind Eddie Johnson.
3: He called me a water boy.
0: Well,
2: whoa! We'll dig deeper into this. Oh yeah,
0: he should know you're a buffet boy, not okay. Water. He's gonna throw that out there. Get it right. The Justin Termini guy is just an absolute loser. And I would just say
3: he hates the Thunder because of Sam Presti didn't give him an opportunity.
0: Yeah, he wanted the handout from. He's like, I mean, just go with him, and Sam didn't help me. Well, first off, you suck at your job. First off, secondly, you're a moron. Third, I just say this: it's the same advice I would give to OU fans at the start of last year. People continue to talk about like the Thunder and stuff like that. Partially of some people are like doing their job and doing analysis. Some people just don't watch the games and are told by their producers, you have to talk about the Thunder for 90 seconds because the number one seed. Some people see that Thunder fans will roar out of their feed and like engage and stuff like that. And I would say that Justin Termini's in that camp. He's a moron. He doesn't know how to do his job. If you've ever listened to that show, it's unlistenable.
3: It comes on after Antonio Daniels and Worldwide Wob.
0: Who do a great
3: job. Yeah, they are phenomenal. And it's just like, what the hell happened?
0: It's incredible. But I would just say, if you just like, I know it's hard because I love dunking on him too, but like if you guys just like saw the jacket he wore to any of the finals games, it's just like, hey, he's like a Vegas sideshow. Like, send him to Fremont and just don't worry about it, and he'll probably go away. That's what I would do personally, as far as that goes. All right, finally, the great news out of the NBA world.
2: Oh, boy.
0: The Pelicans got their guy, boys. This comes from Shams Charania. The Pelicans are hiring Jamal Mosley as the franchise's new head coach on a 5-year deal.
2: Let's do it.
0: That the Pelicans were just looming, waiting, hoping that things blew up in Orlando. I would like to send an apology to Jeremiah Fears.
2: I was going
0: to
2: say, it's time for Fears, man.
0: There is no any offense that comes from that Pelicans team via Fears is just going to be all on his own. But, you know, if you like the toilet bowl offense, Ime Udoka runs it in Houston, and it's coming to a New Orleans Pelicans game near you.
3: That's how a terrible franchise stays terrible.
0: Yep. Joe Dumars keeps rocking.
3: I thought he was going to do a good job, too.
0: And why? Why did you think he was going to do a good job?
3: Here's the thing. I was like, you know what? He had some success doing the job, and then it took like a week after the job where he traded the Hawks their pick for what's his name, the big man,
0: Queen.
3: Who? Oh yeah, Derek Queen. I thought you said Queen. I was like, who the hell is that? But yeah, Derek
0: Mr.
3: Queen,
0: the Magic Eraser.
3: Yeah, they traded for him, and I was like, oh yeah, he's gonna be terrible. And he has proven me right.
0: Underrated big winners from the lottery. That Pelicans pick didn't pop up in a place where it was like, this is a, like, yeah. It was still bad process, but it did end up being like the number two overall pick. So that's good, I guess. But congratulations to our guy, Jamal Mosley. Only out of the league for 2.5 weeks.
3: what a fun franchise.
2: What a retread.

0: I like the crew that does it too. They went to war with Shams. I don't know if that's good. Well, it can't go too poorly because Shams is like just taking phone calls, so he doesn't have time to respond to anybody. But all right, that's all the time that I've got. Speaking of bad programs, I'm going to leave so that this can become a good program. D&B on the radio, previewing everything Western Conference Finals, everything from a wild weekend of sport. Coming up next here on the franchise.
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3: These series aren't where his,
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3: 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I know he shot well a couple of times, mm-hmm. but it's about time for these high-intensity games where those guys play at their best because their game isn't predicated on the ball going in the basket. Yeah. 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
14: 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Let us know your thoughts on whatever happened over the weekend. It was a pretty newsy weekend.
15: Did you go over all 43 songs?
14: Yeah. Iceman is good.

0: good. Iceman is legit good. The Habidi, or however you say it, that one is solid. I need to listen to it again. I never, ever want to hear Maid of Honor again. Ever. That is crap. Super crap. Like, that is top five worst albums I've ever heard. It's not made for me. It's probably made for the people overseas. Made for, like, to be heard in, like, those, like, what kind of clubs? Like, what kind of music is it? Like, not rave, but, like house music,
1: okay.
0: Type of clubs. Yeah, it's not for me at all. At all. That was crap. Like, the only album I deleted faster from my phone is that Andre 3000 flute album that pissed me off so much. But I can tell you exactly where I was, what I was doing, the weather, how pissed I was, because the Thunder had practice in Golden State, and I was heading to practice, and I was like, I'm just walk. Cause it's a nice day and I'm close enough. So I was walking to practice and I put on the album. And I'm like, I'm walking like 5 minutes. I'm like, wait a minute. There haven't been any words said. And I go to the next song and then still no words. And I'm like, is this album just him playing the damn flute? Dude, I was so mad. I stopped and called an Uber. Didn't even walk. And I was like 0.2 miles away. That's how mad I was. I wanted to throw my phone. Anyways, we have a new intern.
1: Hey,
0: do you want to introduce yourself to the listeners? And
2: yeah, for sure. My name is Quentin Quarles, but you know I go by Q because it's a lot easier to say. And yeah, I'm interning from tech. You know, I'm happy to be here. I'm happy to do anything I need to do, man. This is exciting.
0: We will ask you a lot of questions.
2: Oh, that's great. I'm here for it. I'm here for it. Let's do it, man.
0: That's Bob, if you guys haven't met. Bob, Quinn, or
2: Bob,
0: Q.
2: Hi, how you doing? I've not met him yet, for the correct record. This is an on-air live meeting right here. Yeah, I didn't even know he was there. I didn't know he was in studio. Okay, nice to meet you, Bob. Nice to meet you.
0: And you will be our intern also. You won't get stolen like our last one did.
2: Oh, no, really?
0: Yeah.
2: Oh, my goodness.
0: Our last intern got stolen by somebody that will be sitting in Bob's seat. In a few minutes,
1: we'll be
0: or not a few
1: very
0: minutes,
1: depressed.
2: Oh, wow. So now I know to stay away from that person. Yes, okay. Because yes. I don't want to get, like, kidnapped or something. Okay. Okay.
0: But, yeah, he's from – are you from here?
2: Yeah, it's kind of complicated. You know, I was a military kid, you know, so I moved around a lot. But when I came back from Germany at, like, 5, I stayed here – from like kindergarten to the middle of my sixth grade year, actually the middle of my seventh grade year. And then I went back overseas. So I was here from like kindergarten to seventh grade, you know? So this was like a peak time in my life when I was a kid, you know, like everything when you're a kid is like amazing. And the Thunder were a big part of me growing up, you know? And so, that's why, you know, if I ever had the opportunity to talk about, you know, anything in sports and stuff like that, it would be OKC and it would be here in Oklahoma. Yeah.
0: Kind of cool story. His dad like accosted me when, no, I was kidding. I was like, normally, like when we do pregames early and I like get to the arena, or if we don't have a pregame, then I just like to walk around the arena and everything just to like get some steps in or whatever. And like his dad like listens and, like stop me in the arena and like introduce me to him and your sister, younger sister.
2: Oh, my little sister. Yeah.
0: At the finals game too. And then they emailed or text or DM'd. I forgot what it was at the time.
2: Yeah.
0: Like, hey, can he intern? I was like, hey,
2: sure, I guess. As long as he doesn't get kidnapped, you know,
0: it's up to me.
2: He might get kidnapped, but you know, hey, sure. You know,
0: But yeah, pretty cool story. Shoot your shot. And that's what he did.
2: Yeah, man. Yeah, I like I said, I appreciate DB for letting me come on here. I was definitely you know, my dad is one of those people that does like hawk down people that he thinks he knows. You know, like some people hawk down people that they know. My dad is like, you know, I'll take a 50-50 chance. I might know this guy and this might be an opportunity. I guess that was the good side of 50, you know. So yeah, man. Like I said, shout out to my dad, shout out to my sister, shout out to everybody. I'm happy to be here, man. I really am.
0: Now sports. was a pretty newsy weekend in the sports world. We have Thunder have a Western Conference opponent set. We have the Eastern Conference Finals set. We had
1: MVP.
0: Oh yeah, Shea won MVP. J-Dub is back. We had OU get to Supers. OSU get to Supers. What else happened that I'm missing?
1: Ronda Rousey and Karate.
2: Oh, yeah.
1: No.
0: That was crap. we had somebody get champed in the PGA Championship. What Open is about to start? Like one of the smaller ones for tennis.
1: French Open time.
0: Yeah, that's yes. What? Yeah. So that's about to start. Yeah.
1: Or Roland Garros, since we stopped calling it the French Open.
0: We're calling it the French Open. We had a full weekend of Drake.
2: We did.
0: Just a phenomenal, just phenomenal sports weekend that was really newsy. To save time, let's just talk about the Eastern Conference Finals in Game 7. Well, first, the Spurs and the Wolves.
1: I'm so wrong. I came out in front and said De'Aaron Fox is going to stink, and he had, like, the best game of the entire postseason.
0: Here, the stuff after, I was a little surprised with the Wolves talking so openly.
1: Right.
0: About what their history.
1: And
0: it sounds like nobody likes each other on the team.
1: And Moody.
0: And so, like, and I only say that to say is the power of friendship last year was a thing for the Thunder and people were making fun of it. Turns out might matter it's more legit.
1: And it's almost like it's up to your GM and your head to know if you think this is going to buy.
0: Yeah. Like the personalities just seem to not fit. Like, with Jaden McDaniel saying, if it's not your night, then just be happy that one of your teammates has it going. Like, that stuff seems like obvious, but I think, I mean, when you're dealing with grown men and the business side of it, everybody is playing for themselves.
1: Yep.
0: At the end of the day, it does become a little tougher, which is why this Thunder team is like so special because
1: that's why that Shea flagrant foul, fourth foul against that is amazing that you just, all right, fine. Now I'm on the bench for the entire quarter playing cheerleader.
0: And the thing about that, he was up. Like, he wasn't sulking. He was up cheering, like, yelling at his team. Not yelling in, like, a bad way, right. but yelling, like, let's go and everything. Waving his towel. Obviously, it helped when the Thunder were going on a run, but that's just who he is. And it sounded Disney. A couple years ago when, like, they were like, yeah, we don't care about our own success. It's about the team. And after that, the personal success will come. Like, it sounded so Disney at the time. But these guys really believe everything they say. Like, Shea wants to be the best ever. And he knows that to do that, you have to win MVPs. Like, those singular awards have to come. But the main thing is the main thing, and the main thing is winning and being a good teammate. And that's for everybody. And just to see them say that and then all that success just trickle down, like it started with Shea being an all-star, Mark being a all-star coach, Mark being the coach of the year, Shea being MVP, then Lou gets some shine. Then Dub gets some shine, all NBA and all star. Then like Chet, who out of all these guys started out as like a star before all of them. Like, he was a star as a kid. And so, and he was like, out of those guys, he's the last one to get the shine, and it hasn't mattered. Like, he hasn't changed anything. Chet could easily go out there and say, you know what? I want to go out there and average 25 and 10. That's my goal for this year. And he could. If he wanted to, but he doesn't. He sacrifices probably more than Shea or Dub a little bit, definitely more than Shea. but he sacrifices so much for the team, and he's still seeing the success. Like, Kaysen's probably going to be an all NBA defender this year. Mm. It's just really refreshing to see. And then, like, when another team comes out and says, yeah, basically it boils down to, we don't like each other. It's basically what it boiled down to. Same with the Pistons. Like, same with them. Like, it didn't seem like that they just truly like each other. It seemed like if one guy has it going, then everybody's thinking about, well, what if, what about me? Where are my shots going to come from? Not, all right, well, let me go play some defense. Let me go get some rebounds. So that was the thing that stood out.
1: I had to watch the video on mute. What did Shea give the guys yesterday?
0: A lot. He gave them trench coats.
1: Okay,
0: Burberry trench coats. Looked weird.
1: Yes, you did.
0: He gave them APs, which very expensive watches, and not the swatches that they were the affordable AP watches are like $400 that they came out with. But like, I think he gave them like $80,000 watches. I think that's what they were. Maybe a little custom. Audemars Piguets is what the AP stands for. It looked like he gave them some sort of golf thing.
1: That's what I thought.
0: But they like didn't really talk about it.
1: Okay.
0: He gave them new iPhones, I'm imagining courtesy of AT&T. And he gave them Spotify Premium. Now, I would have just thrown that in the trash because give me Apple Music. But I guess it's free for them. And then it looked like he just gave them a bunch of other stuff that they didn't really talk about. But gave them a lot. Seemed like all in all, probably spent a good chunk of money on each of his teammates. He has it, but maybe some of those brands gave it to him for free.
1: Wink, wink.
0: But yeah, shout out to Shea. And then last night with the Eastern Conference Finals.
1: What stinks?
0: I mean, not the Eastern Conference Finals, the
1: Game 7 of the semi. Is that I knew I was going to be sort of still getting Pearl down for bed in the first half, and I was going to be locked in for the second half. What in the world was there to be locked in for?
0: They lost a game where James Harden just didn't show up because Tobias Harris was worse. Cade picked the worst time for him to just not show up. I mean, Durant was, again, hissing.
1: Man.
0: He lost so much. Jerry, I can't wait till he gets here because he said he would give him $57 million a
1: even
0: year.
1: After. Yeah, this isn't like 2 months ago when we all probably would have said, yeah, true.
0: Yeah, he's crazy. But he said he would do it to trade him for Giannis. But the Bucks would also have to agree to that. And that's a hell no for the Bucks. But when we get back, talk about the Western Conference getting started tonight with the Spurs and the Thunder. 7:30 tip, so not that late tonight.
1: That's going to be the entire way, right? I mean,
0: is it 7:30? I don't know.
1: San Antonio, and I mean, you're not having to do anything. It should be all 7:30.
0: I hope. We'll see. Either way, get started tonight. We'll talk about that when we get back on DMB on the Radio, 107.7 The Franchise.
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0: 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And Bob, we might be out of an intern. I just found out he was a Chiefs fan.
1: Oh, no.
0: Yeah, so this might be his last day.
1: First day, last day.
0: Yeah.
1: Hey, man. Be Grandpa Simpson. Walk in.
0: I don't know if we can have a Chiefs fan in the building.
2: I mean, and you'd be losing a winner, man. I'm telling you.
1: No. Oh, there it is.
0: Because Ryan's a Raiders fan.
2: My gosh. So I'm just around all my worst enemies right now. Oh, my goodness.
0: But tonight, the granddaddy of it all, what everybody has wanted, I'd probably say from after December or probably sometime in November, people wanted this to be a series in the playoffs, and we got it. Well, shout out to these teams, the two best teams in the league, two best teams in the conference, and they did what they're supposed to do and got to this point. So shout out to them. Officially, I'm picking the Thunder in six. I would have said five. I want it to be five because
1: you don't want to make another trip.
0: I'm not that because it's just five, so it's not that bad. That's not that big of a deal. It's more so I'm wanting to see if this is like a 96 Bulls, 01 Lakers, 17 Warriors type of run. But I was a little impressed with the Spurs. And the reason I'm saying it's six instead of five is because of what I saw from the Thunder and not what I saw from the Spurs. I still think the Spurs are a little young to get over the Thunder. There is a team to beat the Thunder. It is the Spurs team, but I just don't think they will. It's gonna be tough. I think this is gonna be some really close games. I think there's one blowout somewhere in this series.
1: Yes, agree.
0: I don't know where though. But at the end of the day, I believe in those young guns at the point of attack for the Spurs, especially with them playing Carter.
1: Bryant?
0: Carter Bryant more.
2: Carter.
0: Playing him more is just, there's a drop off, especially when Wimby goes off the floor, but it's not as much as as what it once was. Even in the beginning of the season, Stephon Castle and Dylan Harper are, those two guys are so good. De'Aaron Fox, we'll see what he's like, this evening. But
1: trash. But I lost faith in him.
0: I can't wait. What are your thoughts going into the series?
1: Yeah, we go back. It's like, would it mean something in the negative if the Spurs can't get it done Friday? If they had to go to a game seven, what would that kind of let us know about where they stand? Instead, clearly, another one of those games. Like, I'll be locked in for the second half. There was no second half to be locked in for. So I appreciate the way that the Spurs have handled their business. Two teams that got to be as confident as they've been in a long, long time. And just see, can like Castle and Harper, can they handle these type of moments? I feel pretty good. I don't feel like they'll be as spooked as I did like a month ago. Like, there's no way these young dudes are going to be able to rise to the occasion. I just feel there's going to be one Shea game, one Wemby game, and then who wins the other five? This is going seven.
0: And this is like something we've never seen before too. I'd have to go back and look, but just off the top of my head, maybe not because I didn't see it popping around on social media or anything, but I also might be the only one thinking about this. But anyways, I can't imagine there have been many teams to go from no playoffs to conference finals the very next year. So they're like, this is a little experience that they've gotten along the way. They've had to win games without Wemby. They've had to come back from being down in the series, even though it was, just game one. So it's like not anything drastic or anything. But now let's see if you're down 2-1 in the series, down 10 in the fourth quarter, like the Thunder have been. Let's see how you react. Let's see if you're going to turn that into going down 3-1. You're going to tie the series because you're going to be at home. But Thunder did it on the road. Like, Thunder being down 2-1 in the series twice on the road and having to figure out how to win games. And then Thunder down big at home in a game five. And who's going to step up like Lu Dort did?
1: Mm-hmm.
0: Like, who's going to be those guys for the last night? Sam Merrill. Like, who's going to be the Sam Merrill for the Spurs? That's what I really want to see. But they are defying the odds. It helps when you have Wemby, but it's not just Wemby. It's a really talented team. They're going to be in the same problem the Thunder are in right now, is like trying to figure out who you want to keep and who you don't want to keep. But I think the positive for them is they also started early. Like, but they started earlier than the Thunder did. Like, Shea was in year, what, four or five when he was an All-Star. Wemby's already there. Dub was in year three, I think. Yeah, I think it was year three when he was an All-Star. Chet's in year, three or four, depending on how you look at it, because he didn't play his first year. But it also, their age and like their experience. Dylan Harper is still a rookie. Stephon Castle still second year. Wemby, is this third year? Is Wemby's third year? Fourth year? I don't know.
2: I think it's his third year.
0: Yeah. It's their coach is in his first year. Like, they're doing things that shouldn't be done. And all in all, I still don't think they get to a championship. But they have everybody again. Like, the Thunder, nobody wants the Thunder. Like, they did that. They do that, like, those maps of which state is rooting for. The only state that's rooting for the Thunder, surprise, surprise, Oklahoma.
1: that's why I was like, all of NBA Twitter is united in rooting against the Thunder for the next couple weeks. No doubt about it.
0: Like, we've seen teams get hated like this. I don't think we've ever seen a team get hated without being loved first. Thunder were never loved by anybody. Shea was never loved. It's just weird to see a team just get so hated. But I'm really interested to see, or it's not interested to see, because I think they don't think they're gonna avoid him. But I want to see the Thunder just attack Wemby nonstop. That's what the Wolves went away from game one, they did a really good job of attacking him, and they won. Let's see if the Thunder, well, which I think they will, but let's see how much Wemby is able to affect them defensively with his length. And I'm really interested to see what Mark comes out with to go away from Wemby. Because you can't, like, on one hand, you have to respect him and be like, hey, I see you there. I'm not going to throw up a stupid shot over you because you're 8 feet tall. But then also, you have to test him. But you have to, like, aggressively test him, not just go up and, like, oh, Wemby's there, and then throw it up. Like, you got to – when Shea was doing it in the regular season, like, Shea was using the rim as a guide where he would drive left and make it look like he was going up on the left side and then finish with the right, mm-hmm. finish on the right side.
1: Yep.
0: It's going to have to be a lot of that. I can't imagine there's going to be many jump shots trying to be taken over him. Everything you have to do is at the rim. Like, you know, casing, like, dunk on him, like, or try. You can't shy away. Like, whatever you would do in a normal situation, if it wasn't Wemby, is what you need to do. I don't want to see any Chet hesitation threes, because then it's like, now it's like, I'm in your head.
1: Yep.
0: And I know, you know, that I'm going to block your shot if you shoot this. And it can't be that. Like, you got to win the mental battle in this, because that's going to be half of the battle of in this series.
1: How big of a mismatch is Mark versus Mitch?
0: Oh, just,
1: is that going to be the difference?
0: It's probably, because we've seen Mark have to react multiple times year after year. We've never seen Mitch have to react. Mm. Like, Mark changed the starting lineup in the middle of the playoffs. It matters. Mark going with Caruso to guard Jokic. What is that for Mitch? Now, the thing Mitch has that Mark didn't or doesn't have is a Hall of Fame coach in his ear that he can go to and say, or not even Hall of Fame coach, Hall of Fame players. Like, who, like, when we go to Thunder practices, and they have guys that show up, like, it's Ibaka, obviously they have Collison, but all the Thunder greats are still in the league. Whereas all the Spurs greats, Tim Duncan was on the bench at one point in time, but, and Tim Duncan, Ginobili show up all the time. Mm-hmm. They have Antonio Daniels that shows up. They have Mario Elie and Bruce Bowen, like all these guys show, all their greats show up. And then Pop, the game after Wemby got suspended or whatever, Pop met him on the tarmac and talked to him. Like, that's not happening for the Thunder. And I think that matters. Like, I think having a guy like Pop, having a guy like Tim Duncan, Tony Parker doesn't show up. I wonder why. Having a guy like Ginobili, in your being able to just go to them and for advice or whatever, I think that can help. And Mark never had that. Mark had to learn on the fly. And not to say Mark didn't have anybody, because he probably did. Because, like, Mark probably had Jim Calhoun in his that he can call. He probably had Billy Donovan a little bit, because Billy Donovan wasn't playing for nothing. So he could help. But I think the fact that he has Pop, Tim Duncan, all these other great players that he can say, hey, what are you seeing here? What do you think I should do here? How I'm thinking about doing this. What do you think? And just throw things off of, could help. Now, how much it will help, I don't know, because you have to do those things, like adjusting in game.
1: The
0: yeah, yeah. Is going to be important.
2: I feel like there's such a big disparity between like what he brought up with the coaches, you know, with Mark and Mitch. It's like, yeah, they can, I feel like, yeah, they can go see Pop and they can go see Tim and they can do all this and all that. But I feel like when it comes to what you alluded to earlier, like in-game adjustments or even pre-game adjustments right before, like, there's nobody better than Mark. Mark has proven, like, this entire season that there's nobody that can out-adjust him. There's nobody that, I mean, I genuinely think this dude is a mastermind, and he's probably somebody that won't be appreciated fully until, you know, way later, you know, because he's still a young coach. He has that young coach moniker around him, I still think. But, like, OKC, I just think they also have – and this is no shot to any Spurs players, but like I just feel like they have the smarter players on court too. And the players like Caruso, like who's the Caruso for them? You get what I'm saying?
0: Supposed to be Harrison Barnes, but he's
2: supposed to be Harrison Barnes. Yeah,
0: you don't learn that type of stuff in North Carolina.
2: Yeah.
1: Well, but hey, Barnes taught Wemby what the rule was. Come on.
0: There's no way Wemby didn't know. But Shai said something yesterday at his MVP press conference, but he talked about how which is what my question was to him, but he talked about like how the franchise had patience in him. And it's not just him. They had patience in him, had patience in Mark, Lou, Chet, like along the way. They've shown patience in the overall process. They didn't panic and like give up a lot of assets to go out and get a star. And I think like that matters in that shape, like what you were saying, like Mark. There are a lot of coaches that would have got fired after losing by 73 points. A lot. Mark has the biggest loss in NBA history, the biggest home loss in NBA history, the only coach to give up a 30-0 run. Oh, actually, no. Because I think there was a team this year that gave up a 30-0
1: run. Yeah, that Magic Raptors game.
2: Yeah. Yep.
0: So never mind. Until this year, there was Mark was the only coach. Like, and a lot of GMs, owners would have just given up. And like, you know what? You're not it. But I think that's going to be one of my questions to Sam. Like, what did you see then that allowed you to just have faith in the overall process? Because a lot of players like Shai averaging like 21 points, a lot of coaches or GMs would have been like, you know what? We need to go find somebody because this guy ain't it. Mm-hmm. But he trusted the process. Lou, undrafted guy, had to work himself up to like being able to like become a competent shooter and everything. Like, A lot of people were just giving up on that. Chet, the Sixers would have given up after Chet gets hurt. That's just like, Sixers gave up on Nerlens Noel and Jahlil Okafor. And didn't develop those guys because they got hurt. The Bucks gave up on Jabari Parker after he got hurt. Because you can check the tweets too. I thought Jabari Parker and Giannis were going to be the best duo in the league. I like legit was saying that, but they gave up on Jabari Parker because he couldn't stay healthy.
2: Yeah,
0: and I'm not saying they're wrong for it. Obviously, they win a championship, but look at it now. but teams just give up on. Yep. Look at the Kings. They had Halley, Fox.
2: Oh man,
0: gave up on both of them. And I get giving like trading Fox or Halley to get some balance on the floor with Sabonis, but then you trade away Sabonis, so it's like, what was the point? So like, they are one of the few teams that just trust the whole process and have seen success because of it. The Lakers obviously gave up on so many guys along the way, like just team after team I can go through. But anyways, it starts tonight. We're gonna have pregame. Myself, Brandon Rabar, Jerry Ramsey, live from Culprits, 6 to 7. Aubin setting up as she does a wonderful job. I believe CJ is going to be producing. And then we're going to have post game with Matt and Ryan and CJ. I think it's going to be an in-studio project for them. So it's going to be a jam-packed day of Thunder coverage. Follow all of us because we give the best coverage from top to bottom, no matter what sport. No matter who it is, we do better than everybody else. When it comes to Thunder, we're better than everybody else. When it comes to OU, there's not anybody else that can say they have a Bob Prisbillo or Ryan Chapman, Eddie Radosovich. And then with Tyler and Matt, what they do with OU, and then Reeves and Dave with baseball, Randy with baseball. And then the guys who bring off the bench, Brady and Josh, we're just better than everybody. Speaking of OU, we're going to talk about that next. OU softball clinches their spot in the Supers. Seemed like it was a pretty easy weekend for Bob. Didn't have any weather issues. Didn't have any drama. Bob got in there, got out, did his work, and now OU is on to Supers against Mississippi State.
1: Yes.
0: Yeah. Okay. Whew. Mississippi State, which gets underway this Friday. Oh, darn. At 12. Darn. 11:30 pre. But we'll talk about that when we get back on DMB on the Radio, 107.7 The Franchise.
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0: Welcome back. The Sooners softball took care of business over the weekend in the regionals and Norman Regional. Pretty easy. Nothing. They didn't have a Texas Tech scare or anything. They took care of business, got things done. Kendall Wells would have set a record, but somebody else said it before her. but still really impressive. And the people in your comments about the 10 feet, like, bro, shut up.
1: It's still going on because Megan Grant keeps hitting more now that she's up to 40. Like, it's still, no, doesn't count.
0: Just ridiculous. But anyways, How easy did it? Was it as easy in person as it looked on TV?
1: It absolutely was. You knew Binghamton was gonna, you know, that's your get right game. That's your week of being mad about the SEC tournament, taking out frustrations. Poor Bearcats. You knew that was gonna happen. But then it's like Kansas, Michigan. When you start as fast as OU did in both of those games, Kansas on Saturday, Michigan on Sunday, you just put that, I don't want to say seed of doubt. Like, there's already, you're kind of just hoping you can come to Norman and take a game off the Sooners. But when OU's up 3-0, 4-0 on you, it's just, ooh, that uphill climb gets just, it's just so, so hard. The confidence for OU, the confidence of the fans at Loves. Like, there's no anxious moments. It's just like, yeah, we got you. Now it's just about how badly are we going to beat you.
0: I mean, what were you impressed by before I give my?
1: This is going to sound harsh. Nothing.
0: Wow.
1: Like, honestly, like, this is what you were supposed to. If you're going to be among the elite of the elite in the next couple weeks, this was the type of regional you had to have. It goes back just to the pairings. Like, we looked at this regional and said, this is one of the easy. There are teams that did exactly what they needed to do. They were out, like, Bama did it. Texas was in the same boat. Oh, like, they dominated all three games. It's what you were supposed to do. So you're feeling good that you're right on track. That's what you love about it. But I don't think there's anything that I point towards saying, oh, now this is different. Now they're peaking at just the right time. They did what they needed to do. Now we'll see, can that carry over into the weekend ahead?
0: Okay, well, that changed my because I was gonna say the pitching. Like, I thought being able to get it, like, do what you're supposed to do, it's not always as easy as, like, saying it, like, we want to do what we're supposed to do, especially when you're the quote-unquote weak part of the team. Mm-hmm. And, like, I thought the way that they were able to take care of business and not give any of these teams any shots or any life, make them believe, hey, maybe we can get this done. I thought the pitching was pretty impressive.
1: It was nice to get them all a chance. So now everyone enters the Super Regional feeling good now compared to, ooh, what was that in Lexington? Or what was that in College Station? Like, all these pitchers are now coming off very positive appearances. That's what, to my point, I've said, I don't think that's mattered this season. That hasn't meant that now their next outing is going to be a nice one. But Patty, Jen Rocha did a nice job of, I'm not going to say massaging egos or, like, the mental state, but, like, put them situations where they can succeed, but then they all did too. So that is a credit to them. Every single one of them should feel as good as they felt the entire season going into Friday.
0: Up next for them, Mississippi State on Friday. Supers, how tough is that going to be? How good is Mississippi State?
1: They don't have hitting, but they have a 1-2 pitching punch that is unreal. This will be a fantastic test in that regard. And Paige Gould has been, like, the star of the season. She's the one that got the golden ticket for the AUSL. But here comes Faircloth, and Alyssa Faircloth throws a no-hitter in the regional on Saturday and then, like, a two-hitter on Sunday. And she's a strikeout pitcher. She has, like, I think 260 strikeouts this season, or, like, it's somewhere in that ballpark. I am excited to see, because they can massage their staff and just go back and forth between the two the entire weekend and feel like, you know, no one else is going to give us a better chance to succeed than these two ladies, and we'll just keep rolling with them and see where it goes. So I'm anxious to see the first pitcher they put out there Friday between the two of them and then how they respond in facing the OU line. Not the first time, but that second time around, or the third time you hit that OU lineup, when adjustments start being made, who's going to make them first? Who's going to make them better?
0: Okay, now I'm not too embarrassed to ask this. I saw it whenever, a couple weeks ago or a month ago, whatever it was. What is the golden ticket?
1: Oh, that meant that you were definitely drafted in the AUSL draft. There were 17 players that got drafted.
0: They didn't know?
1: It was weird. Like, they were given the golden ticket beforehand, and then the draft was a couple weeks ago, and then you got to actually see where they were drafted.
0: So they didn't know that where they were drafted, even. That's weird.
1: it's a strange way to do it, but yeah. Because, Carlin Pickens was the first pick. Nijah Kennedy was the second. Lana Ogbayani was the one from OU that got it. I think she was 13 of the 17. And so you knew you were getting picked, so then you were watching on this Monday to see, you know, what city and what number you actually went.
0: That's a stressful time. Did I get picked? Will my career continue? It's a hub on Twitch to get to some of you guys' comments, because I told you to comment and it'd be mean for me not to talk about your comments. But first and last name says Thunder in 3, and the Spurs will be checked out for game 4. Drummer Ken says, I get a feeling with this series. This duality of man. I get a feeling with this series will go at least 6 due to the potential money to be made, somewhat scripted.
1: Hmm.
0: I mean, the NBA gets their money no matter what. So, I don't think you make more money. And no matter what, the finals start June 5th or 6th, 4th?
1: I think it's 4th.
0: Somewhere around that time.
1: Because I think that could be the last day of the Women's College World Series.
0: Well, hopefully it gets started pretty soon. That'd be a break if, like, say both these teams sweep or any team sweeps. It's a long break before the
1: fight. Because you're just banking on, well, some of these series have needed 7 games.
0: It's yeah. Clam Digger, thank you. June 3rd?
2: The finals, yeah.
0: Okay. June 3rd. Clam Digger, thank you. He said EDM is the music that I was thinking of.
1: That's
0: yes.
1: That's it.
0: Yeah. The Drake album is definitely EDM, and it sucked. But it's just not for me. If you like EDM, you'll probably love the album. I did not. It was crap. Rays of Love says, shut up, Bell. Let me grieve. Talking about his pissing. No, you. I saw that crap about them saying this wasn't a disappointment. Like, had they just lost, it wouldn't be a disappointment. The fact that your all-star was pathetic, your second best scorer was trash. K didn't show up in the game 7. If you would have just handled the Magic the way you were supposed to, it took some choking from the Magic for them to get over not losing the first round.
1: Mm-hmm.
0: So yeah, this was absolutely disappointing. You did not play like the team that was the number one seed. That is bottom line. It was pathetic, and they have to make a lot of changes at the in the offseason. On the text line, let's see, 623 says we want Kendrick. He wants to play Kendrick. Maybe in next hour we'll see. Sooner 95 says, whoever says Iceman is trash is lying to themselves.
1: All right.
0: Have you listened to Iceman, Q?
2: I tried to listen to some of it, but it just, I got like 2-3 songs in and I was like, I just don't feel like finishing this.
0: Not a Drake guy?
2: No, I love Drake, but I just, that album, I don't know, man. that album is a little repulsive to me. I don't know, something about that album is just
1: repulsive.
2: Yeah, like, I don't know, man.
0: There was a part, like, in one of the, I forgot which one it was, but in one of the diss songs, he's talking about Michael Jackson and saying that, like, Michael Jackson bleached his skin because he wanted to look white to boost his sales or whatever, basically. And then you're using the Michael Jackson glove.
2: Yeah, take the glove off.
0: As your album picture.
2: Right.
0: And then there was a song in there where he was talking about positive about Michael Jackson. Like, bro, come on. But whatever. But still, I enjoyed the album. That one specifically. That was it. Wow. You guys didn't have much to say.
1: They're just fired up for tonight.
2: Yeah, everybody knows Thunder in 5, so, you know, it's not much to say.
1: I love your Thunder in 6 because there's something about winning on the road.
0: Yeah.
2: Yeah.
0: I think they're going to be down. You're going to be down in series, and it's going to have the Spurs backs are going to be up against the wall, and it's like, will they respond? I think Thunder just going to respond more, better, and Game 6 could be the blowout game of that one. Who knows? Also, I don't know what sparked this, but I just got to get it out there for whatever. Oh, this loser is on.
1: Brian Garcia.
0: Yeah, I hate him so much.
1: Same.
0: but I think I'm going to the Utah Summer League and skipping Vegas. It's like I'm just like burnt out of Vegas because one, it's expensive. Two,
1: ungodly hot this time of year.
0: And then like Utah, there will be three top four picks there. But I don't know if they're going to play. That's the thing. But we'll see. Anyways, I just had to get that off my chest for whatever reason. But that'll do it for. Oh, wait. You said Thunder and Seven, right?
1: Yes.
0: Okay. What is your pick?
2: My actual pick is Thunder and Six.
0: Okay. Yeah. So we're all on record to see who's going to be wrong and see why you guys are going to be. Oh, you said Thunder and Six. I'm not lying. So we see why Bob is wrong. Just kidding. But. Gets underway. Like I said, we're going to have pregame tonight, 6 to 7. Postgame will be after the game in studio. So look, stay locked in all day because we're going to have you covered all day. But that'll do it for DMB on the radio. TV on the radio is up next. We'll see just how much J.R. Ramsey can annoy me today with his.
1: You going to flip it?
0: Oh, yeah. We're starting the.
1: I mean.
0: We're starting the day with. We might actually only play the Cavs fight song. That's what we might do. Actually, that just gave me a good idea. So we're going to see how much I can annoy J.R. Ramsey today when TV on the radio gets started right after this.
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0: 77 The Franchise, Jerry Ramsey, Daniel Bell. It is TV on the radio. Why am I better than you? Because if your piss poor team lost, you could call off from work. You could go into a little corner. You could do whatever you want to avoid the situation. I showed up bushy-tailed and ready to work today.
1: My team got swept and I showed up, so I don't want to hear it.
0: Don't trauma match with me right now. Don't trauma match with me. You yelled at me while you had a lady friend in a hotel room.
1: I did. Stop trying to put that.
0: Los Angeles.
1: First off, we have a new intern in. And stop trying to put that image out.
0: Why would we start a new intern today?
1: That's what he.
0: Why? What?
1: You will learn when he tells you where he was all year.
0: I can't.
1: So introduce yourself.
0: He looks just like you. He looks exactly like you.
1: That's a.
0: That is what. Yeah. He's wearing glasses. Oh, because I'm a jackass, right?
1: Yeah.
0: He's wearing glasses just like you.
1: We don't look at Jerry.
0: His hairstyle is just like yours.
1: It's not.
0: Take a picture.
2: It's shorter.
1: Jerry?
0: What's shorter?
1: My hair.
0: Aren't you shorter?
2: I'm shorter than
0: you. Yeah, so you're kind of a mini-me.
1: Jerry?
0: That's right.
1: Jerry?
0: What?
1: All black people don't look alike.
0: I hear what you're doing, and that's great. Great. That's the worst.
1: His glasses are different.
0: Says to me.
1: That you think it can get any worse?
0: I will make it worse before anybody else does it for me.
1: That's true.
0: Thank you very much.
1: But anyway,
0: there's two ways in that. Anyways, go ahead.
1: Introduce yourself to Jerry.
0: Let me introduce myself. Hello, I am Jerry Ramsey, TV's Jerry, the biggest conglomerate in this building, okay?
2: Wow.
0: There you go. Not done. I'm just coming off my rock and roll morning show that I do every single Monday through Friday on the Rock Station. After this, I'll be doing my V103 show, Throwback Hip Hop and R&B, all the way till 7. You'll hear me on the pregame because I am... I used to be in charge of pregame and postgame. Now, with all these fools that run around think they know what they're doing, I am there, and I just make sure everything runs smoothly. So we'll be doing that tonight, 6 to 7, live from Culprits.
1: Yeah, I've been saying it already.
0: Have you plugged him?
1: Yes.
0: Good for you. See, he's a member of it. He should be plugging it, okay?
1: Yeah. he's going to show up.
0: Why is he showing up?
1: Because we love hungry guys here.
0: Oh, at least he'll eat and not take us to go. So there we go. Okay. Anyway... I am the longest tenured person here at this station.
1: Wow. He's tied with Kelly Gregg.
0: Kelly Gregg, is he sticking around? No. When's he gone?
1: When are you leaving?
0: When is your shift over?
2: I'm supposed to be here till 1.
0: Okay.
2: That's what they say.
0: Then you'll meet. Well, no, he leaves whenever Kelly Gregg.
1: I do another show
0: after this with another. Basically, I'm the S. Okay.
2: Okay.
0: So when you talk to me and you approach me, just remember who you're approaching. Okay. It's kind of like the Mona Lisa. It's kind of like the Statue of Liberty. Right. It's kind of like the Alamo, which, by the way, we'll have to remember because of San Antonio. Uh-huh. That's who the Thunder take on today.
1: It's not like that at all.
0: It is that. Okay. So now that we've done
1: He's saying that, nobody treats him that way.
0: Now that we've said all that.
2: That being said.
0: Sir.
2: Yes.
0: Who are you?
2: Well, that was a fantastic introduction for
0: I
2: you,
0: know
2: man.
0: What it is because that's who
2: goodness.
0: I am. You don't have to tell me how fantastic I am.
2: Yeah,
0: I know
2: no, I was.
0: By
2: just...
0: the way, a Pistons fan, and I don't know if you're into the sports thing, but you saw what happened last night.
2: Yeah, I did.
0: So maybe I'm not in the best of moods. Maybe this was not the day to meet me. Beto, here we go. All right, go ahead.
2: Yeah, so yeah, my name is Q. Pretty simple to learn, pretty simple to remember. I'm from Texas Tech. That's where I'm coming from, and interning here. I've lived in OKC for about 9 years of my life, and you know, I traveled around a lot, being a military kid, but this is what I call home for me, and I'm just, you know, excited to really do anything I can, man. I love sports. I am into the sports thing, to answer your question.
0: Okay.
2: I'm definitely into the sports thing. I am a Thunder fan, and thank God not a Pistons fan. I don't know why you made that decision in life, but but yeah, you know, I love all things OKC, I'm happy to be here.
0: What just happened?
2: Yeah.
0: In the middle of all that, there was like a shot.
2: Yeah, yeah.
0: Sir.

0: Which is something Tobias Harris can't make.
1: You're still you're still a lamb.
0: Yeah. I know, yeah.
1: I as approaching a lion as a lamb, you definitely made an interesting decision there.
0: Yeah, I did. I made the decision.
1: Okay.
0: I'm stick with that.
1: Okay.
0: Cause I said, I was the one who became a Detroit Pistons fan. I don't know why.
1: With a comma. Cause
2: Oxford comma.
1: Well, nobody gives a blank about an Oxford comma. That's Vampire Weekend. I don't know if you know about Vampire Weekend.
0: Oh, man.
1: I know. Anyway, that, great. Whatever that was, great. Yeah. Great.
3: And
1: I'm glad you're here. And
3: now that you're here, we have to officially welcome you by asking you what's your favorite bad black movie.
1: Oh, boy. Here we go.
0: Bad black movie. Oh, my goodness.
1: Yep.
0: Is
1: this still official? Why is this still official?
0: What's my favorite bad one?
1: Who was the comedian that we had that I thought squashed that? He hated it. What was
3: Well, he was black.
1: Yeah, he was in them. He was in a lot of them.
3: George Wallace.
1: George Wallace. George Wallace. You don't have to answer this because George Wallace did not want to answer this.
3: Yeah, really? But he was in like Soul Plane, bad black movie. Or no, he wasn't in Soul Plane. The Wash.
0: Yeah, I think Soul Plane is definitely. I think that one's definitely up there. I mean, I don't know like what people consider bad, really. Like, because like is the second Friday movie, is that like a bad movie?
1: Yeah.
0: Okay, because I love Friday too, like Next Friday, like I love that. So that's what I would say is my favorite bad black movie is Next Friday. Sorry, man. That movie is just hilarious to me. I don't know.
3: Speaking of Friday, it's official that they're coming out with the fourth one.
0: They are.
3: Yeah, they're gonna be dealing with gentrification.
0: Is Chris Tucker coming back?
3: No.
1: No.
0: Oh my god.
1: No, he's above that now.
0: Oh yeah.
1: He would never.
0: Well, he was above that a long time ago.
1: My favorite bad black movie is a new one now. Sinners. Just terrible. Terrible bad black movie.
3: He hates.
0: Rage baiting.
3: Okay. Yes.
0: There's no way.
3: Good job on catching on to that quick. Yeah. He also hates everything black. Like he doesn't like Martin.
0: Really?
3: He doesn't like Fresh Prince.
1: That one's a liar. You're a liar on that one. He's right about Martin.
3: I thought you didn't like Fresh Prince.
1: No, I do.
3: He doesn't like Jimi Hendrix.
1: I don't like Jimi Hendrix.
3: He doesn't like B.B. King.
1: Wow. They're not like B.B. King. Those are all reasons. Yeah, not because they're black.
3: He hates Michael Jackson.
1: But I hear it. No, okay.
0: No. Okay. There's no way.
1: Okay.
0: There's no way.
1: That's actually, I've said a million times that Michael Jackson is like mashed potatoes. Everybody loves mashed potatoes.
3: Also, I don't like mashed potatoes. Also, the second thing, what's your weird food thing?
0: My weird food thing?
1: Mine is as weird as it used to be.
0: Like, is it like...
3: Change? Okay, so like...
1: Like, I eat pho on Thursday mornings.
3: Which is not all that weird.
1: It's not. No. It's a Vietnamese breakfast soup.
3: Mine, I don't like cheese unless it's on pizza, and it has to be accompanied with meat.
0: Mm.
3: My favorite food is French fries. I don't like mashed potatoes.
0: Right.
3: The only pasta I can eat is spaghetti.
0: Okay.
3: I can't eat any other kind of pasta.
0: Okay, I have a weird one because of that. I have a weird one. So, like, whenever... So, like, my favorite food is fettuccine alfredo with shrimp, right? And so, but I don't eat fettuccine noodles. I don't like them. They're too, like, thick. I don't know what it is. So, I have to order spaghetti noodles instead of fettuccine noodles with that. So, I think that's my weird food thing is that I don't like fettuccine. I only like one type of pasta, and that's spaghetti. Yeah.
1: Good job. You're very unlikable 5 minutes in.
0: Yeah.
3: You've traveled around the world.
0: That's what I'm here for.
3: Have you ever had spaghetti with catfish?
0: Spaghetti with catfish? No, I'm not Clay Thompson. I haven't had that yet. I haven't tried that one yet.
1: Well, he loves it. And Clay Thompson and him have a lot in common.
0: Do you?
1: Yeah, they fumble baddies all the time.
0: I'm learning a lot right now. This is, goodness.
1: Did I use that correctly? With you fumbling baddies?
3: You used the sentence correctly.
1: Okay, good.
3: It's wrong.
1: Daniel fumbles baddies all the time. That's
3: never fumbled
1: sentence.
3: Anybody. They fumble me.
0: Oh, wow.
3: I'm the prize.
0: I mean, hey, we're at 107.7 the franchise, so he probably is. Yeah. I mean, I don't think they work here, so.
1: Crazy Creed says, give him hell, Jerry. Your boy Rick says, avoid Jerry like the plague. does anybody even get the plague anymore? No one gets the plague anymore. The Stash says the Mona Lisa is underrated. Is the Mona Lisa underrated?
3: No.
1: Okay. All right.
3: It's actually
0: probably overrated. Yeah.
1: Rocket Power, I think Q will be fine. There's no way his damn name's Q. We didn't even get there. not a chance in hell.
0: There, yeah, it is. That's my name.
1: I will go look up your application.
0: Really?
1: That is not your Christian name.
0: Man, I know that is, man. I hate to break it to you.
1: It is not. 2360. Is the new guy black? Jerry has some competition now. Sure.
3: That was a shot at both of us, actually.
0: Yes, I am, by the way. I am, yes.
1: Fight on. I like Q, standing on business and talking noise to TV's Jerry. Also, are you Q, by the way, like Q as in Q-U-E, like queuing a song?
0: No. It's just Q. It's just Q, like just the letter. Yeah, no
1: extra. Like
0: the
1: James Bond person.
0: Yeah, like literally, yeah. Mm. Like.
1: Not true. 9850. I know your name is Steve. I know it is. 9856. Next Friday isn't a bad movie. Is Snakes on a Plane to Black Bat? Why do we always do this?
3: Oh. No. It's just because it's like, I've said this before, just because it has black people in it doesn't mean it's a black movie.
0: Yes.
3: And that movie has like more than one black person, but one main black person in the movie.
0: So what makes something a black movie?
3: Hold. Like black experiences, like Friday.
0: Okay.
3: A mostly black cast.
0: Okay.
3: But there's like Eddie Murphy, Will Smith.
0: Right. Anything there in.
3: Sometimes Chris Rock. Like it, no, not any, like they have transcended.
0: Oh, okay.
3: Black movies. So they're just like Coming to America.
0: I see what you're saying.
3: Black movie.
0: Right.
3: Daddy Daycare, not a black movie.
0: Is I Am Legend a black movie?
3: No.
1: Yeah.
0: But he's half the cast.
3: That is a very good
0: half the cast is black.
3: That is a very good point.
1: Yeah. It's a bad dog movie.
3: I've never
0: heard of it. So there you go. Oh, don't remind me of that. Oh, my goodness.
1: Yeah. Real quick, before we get out of this segment and completely waste it, what'd you do yesterday? What were you doing yesterday?
3: Me?
1: Yeah.
3: Went to church. Had a good time praising the Lord.
1: Not the part I want.
3: Played the drums. Was kept it in pocket. Not my best day, mm-hmm. but we didn't practice, so still still had a good day playing the drums. Mm-hmm. After that, went to Thunder practice. Talked to a couple guys at Thunder practice. Mark Degnault.
1: Caruso was there.
3: Yes, he was. After that, went home.
1: Okay. I want to stop.
3: Just chilled a little bit.
1: I want to put on pause.
3: And then after that. went to Shay's MVP press conference.
1: I wanted to put on pause because I want to ask about the availability real quick. Shams just poops on everything. Shams just comes out and breaks the news about SGA's thing. So obviously the Oklahoma City Thunder were not prepared to answer questions about Shay's MVP. They had that all ready for the evening. So I didn't catch any of the, was there anything Coy said? Was there anything? Like, did they seem like they didn't want to mess with it? Did anybody ask about SGA's MVP, and how did that go?
3: A little bit, vaguely, not really. It was just like more so talking about Shay and alluding to the MVP. What I think happened with Shams is he probably I was going to play devil's advocate. I don't know.
1: Somebody in the league told him.
3: Well, yes.
1: It's not that damn hard.
3: I know that.
1: Somebody
3: he didn't have to leak it. I do wonder if it was, if the game was, or if the announcement was at ESPN.
1: They would have done it.
3: Yeah.
1: No, this was straight up like an act of aggression.
3: Because it should have been a moment between, it could have been a really great moment between Steve Nash and Shay.
1: Canadian on Canadian.
3: Yeah. He was a guy that won back to back also 20 years ago, won a second MVP for Steve Nash. And it would have been very, very, very nice a moment. But either way, I mean.
1: It was an act of aggression.
3: Yeah.
1: It was an absolute act of aggression.
3: I don't know why anybody expects anything different.
1: And like I said, I all afternoon and during church, while I was also praising the Lord in a much more probably, you know,
3: non-contemporary way?
1: Yeah, probably so. I would say that. I did not take communion. I had to go get Miles, so I didn't get a chance.
3: You only take communion on first Sundays.
1: Y'all do it
3: every Sunday?
1: No, we did it this last Sunday. I don't know. They just randomly do it. Josh, I mean.
3: Y'all don't have a schedule for communion?
1: Josh from St. Luke's. I don't know why we do it. I don't know.
3: You can just show up and it can be communion?
1: There's actually one in the corner all the time.
3: That's you can do communion true. All the time?
1: You can. They have something set up. But
0: is it like a buffet? Or like yesterday. They got it set up in the corner somewhere? Help yourself.
1: Sir, someone's aunt would smack you in your hand. Or say, you know that. You know that.
0: You made it sound like it was a buffet at a Golden Corral.
1: You know what your aunt would do?
0: Like a holy buffet. Like, what are we talking about?
1: There's a woman with a big hat that would smack you right in your hand.
3: Yes. At your church? Like
0: that. At yours?
1: At anybody's church.
0: There's always one.
1: There's a lady with a big hat. Yes, at my church.
0: Okay.
1: Anyway, point being, it's in the corner. I'll ask Josh about the schedule. Anyway, I didn't take it. So, and to your point, one thing I did notice, we have really good bread.
3: I do bread?
1: That looked delicious.
3: You don't do like real bread?
1: Yes, we do real bread. What do y'all got, Ritz?
3: Ew, crackers. Do y'all do real wine? Because I know like Catholics do real wine. Like I went to a Catholic wedding.
1: What kind of crackers?
3: I don't know if they do crackers. I don't know what kind of cracker. Like we do?
1: Yeah.
3: I just like those little square crackers. No, circle crackers. Yeah. Wafers, I think there's.
1: Okay. Well, y'all need to come to my church.
3: But I know like Catholics do like real wine.
1: Well, we got real bread. I don't know if it's real wine.
3: And do like from one cup.
1: It's definitely a Pinot Noir. I can tell you that. So. All right, that is Daniel Bell. We have some letter of the alphabet as an intern. I don't know. We'll figure out which one it is. I am Jerry Ramsey. More of TV on the Radio next at 107.7 The Franchise.
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9: We love your texts. We love your texts. Come on, Jerry. At least that's what I'm supposed to say. 405-478-1077. Be a part of the show. Sorry you can't call me. Because we're like in the 21st century. So don't do it.
10: I love to take calls.
9: You have no idea.
10: Like, that's why I wish we did that who you booing thing. Let's do that in the summer.
9: What do you want to do?
10: Who you booing.
9: Who you booing?
10: Yeah.
9: People really did like it. We just can't execute it.
10: Yeah. Well,
9: you couldn't.
10: The phones were a little tricky.
9: Welding Man says Jerry's like COVID-19. He infects everyone who comes around and dies. I've only had one person really die.
10: Just one.
9: But I really wanted her to. The staff
10: you
9: said,
10: wanted her?
9: Yes.
10: Oh, yeah. Oh, okay.
9: Yeah. Yes, I did.
10: I know what you're talking about. She really wanted Subway.
9: The staff said overrated. Jerry can't read. Okay. The Mona Lisa's overrated. Fine.
10: You what? Go find your glasses.
9: Well, I don't know where they're at. I'll be honest.
10: Go find those damn glasses.
9: I'm gonna have to go find another pair.
10: You really can't read.
9: I cannot see this for the life of me.
10: What the, you know what? How about I just read the text line and just save you?
9: Oh, it's so much more fun when I do it. Teach your spouse. I didn't know John Dillalancy was interning for the franchise. Who the hell is John Dillalancy? That's what you need to be doing, intern. Like, who's John Dillalancy? Look it up. Yeah, let's see what it is. All right. 2365. Hell yeah, we got another brother in here. No shot to D Bell. Just cue, talk S back to Jerry. Okay. Don't let these people blow up your head. Snakes on a Jane says 5915. I guess that's a different movie. Fight on. Damn it. Rescind the intern's blackness. A Q is a fraternity member of Omega Psi Phi.
11: I am not. I do not claim that. I don't know who said that.
10: Do you know what that is, Jerry?
9: Yes.
10: Do you know their colors?
9: I saw School Days.
10: Do you know their colors?
9: No. Blue or red? Which one?
10: Neither one.
9: Vanderbilt.
10: Mix them together, though.
9: Purple?
10: Yes. Purple and yellow.
9: Is that
10: or
9: really?
10: Gold.
9: Purple, that's the Lakers.
10: Do you know
9: isn't
10: which?
9: Isn't it Francisco?
10: No.
9: And Adam won?
10: No, he's a Kappa.
9: Okay.
10: The pretty boys.
9: Okay.
10: Do you know any famous basketball players that are Qs?
9: No.
10: Two in very in particular.
9: Don't they like brand themselves?
10: Yeah. Two very in particular.
9: I don't know.
10: One is considered the greatest player of all time.
9: Michael Jordan's a Q.
10: And then one's the most dominant player of all time. Who just graduated
11: his master's. Graduated, yeah.
9: Will Chamberlain's a Q?
10: He just graduated
11: with his master's. He just graduated, not life.
10: I think,
11: college.
10: I actually think Wilt's a Kappa, though. I think.
9: I know, he capped a bunch of, anyway. Shaq. Shaq was a Q.
10: Yeah.
9: By the way, Shaq has a master's.
10: Yeah.
11: He's a doctor, right?
9: No.
10: He has an honorary.
9: No, so to get your doctorate is incredibly hard. To get your master's, you just have to have a couple of million.
11: Gotcha, okay.
9: To get your doctor's, you actually have to do something.
11: Right, okay.
9: So, Vanderbilt Insider, are crackers flavored? You have a whole bunch of that you're reading here, and Vanderbilt, that's just a lot.
10: No, okay. The crackers aren't flavored. It's just like plain, no salt or anything.
9: Okay. Welder Man says, I can't pronounce peanuts. Whatever. Rock Power, despite what Joey says, he's not the boss.
10: That is true, yes. Okay. That is some good advice.
9: 9648, Q sounds like a young D-Bell.
10: It's a compliment.
11: Oh, wow, okay.
9: Maybe he's D-Bell's son.
11: I'm not Daniel Bell's son.
10: You're what, 18? 19?
11: No, I'm 23.
10: 23? Yeah, well, okay, well.
11: Yeah, wait. It's radio, so just so y'all know, I look young.
10: Yeah, no facial hair. Young.
11: Yeah, no facial hair, yeah.
10: Yeah, I would have been 12. So, no.
9: Really? You weren't doing it like that at 12?
10: On Twitch, Clamdigger says, D-Bell, stop this madman, please. He's talking about you. You are the madman.
9: I'm not the madman.
10: That needs to be stopped. Buzzy Schnutz says, that is awesome. First meet and shot across his bow.
9: That's fine. He took a shot at Tobias Harris. Talk about low-hanging fruit.
10: Banana in my pants. SGA could have bought his teammates new cars if only auto dealerships were allowed to be open on Sunday in Oklahoma.
9: Back to the Shea stuff. We have to get into that stuff too. Big time, you know, softball stuff happened over the weekend also. But back to the Shea stuff real quick. Spotify?
10: Premium,
11: yeah.
9: Not everybody has Spotify Premium? All those millionaires.
10: I don't have Spotify.
9: All those millionaires, nobody, they don't have Spotify Premium?
10: I imagine they all have Apple Music.
9: Unbelievable.
10: Apple Music is better.
9: An indictment on the entire team.
10: Is it?
9: Yes, it is.
11: Really?
9: Yes, Spotify is where it's at.
10: I think the indictment's on Shea for having Spotify instead of Apple Music.
9: No, sir. He knows what he's... That's the one thing about... Shea gained a point with me on that. Good for you. And he was looking right at Jared McCain, too, when he said, what, Iceman for free?
10: it was already on Apple Music.
9: He said Iceman for free. He looked at him. Iceman for free, man.
10: We already. Also, you got tricked. That wasn't a quote about Mark Dick or Kendrick or whatever.
9: The
10: cone that put out.
9: That was a good bar.
10: Yeah, he made it up.
9: He should have put it in there.
10: Cone?
9: Yeah.
10: Made that up.
9: Did you invite Cone, by the way?
10: Is he going to be here?
9: Yeah, he showed a little plaintive. Unless I got God on that, too.
10: I don't know. I didn't know he was going to be here.
9: Okay. Anyway,
10: I don't follow people to the airport like you do.
9: Other way around. That's what we need to do. Send this kid to the damn airport.
10: We do not.
9: Yeah. Boy, do I have an assignment for you.
11: Oh, I wonder what it is.
9: I got a thought process. Can you drive? How old are you again? 13?
11: Oh, my gosh. Yes, I can drive, sir.
9: Okay. All right.
11: Well, are you even still allowed to drive with how old you are?
9: I hear that.
11: Is that why you need me to do it?
9: No, the last intern we had couldn't.
11: Oh, wow.
10: No, he could. He just got in two wrecks in like 2 months.
9: So I just want to make sure. I'm looking out for you. You're so busy, like trying to take shots.
11: No.
9: I'm like looking out for you, right. And you're so busy.
11: Right.
9: I'm letting you talk on my show.
11: Mm-hmm.
9: But you're gotta go. See, I already got you. I can already see the fear in your eyes through those glasses.
11: Hey, man, there's no fear in these eyes, man. There ain't no fear in these eyes.
9: I see them. I see it. And I can see it through this glass and through your glasses.
11: Imagine being scared on the radio. That makes no sense.
9: Trust me, there's plenty of them. There are plenty of them. The gifts, the trench coats, the stuff, the whatever, I'm going to, and you know what I'm doing here.
10: I don't.
9: It's corny as hell. Okay? So, now hear me out. I say that out loud to say what? You're going to have all these people that do these shows that are just going to call these guys out for the camaraderie and the corniness and like all that. And the truth of the matter is nobody does it like the Oklahoma City Thunder does.
10: It actually matters.
9: And yeah. And it's not just this group. If you remember Kevin Durant, with all his, you know, all his teammates behind him, whenever he won his, that was his, the mama, you the real MVP year, right? You talk about Russell Westbrook. Russell Westbrook always had his people behind him. And when, you know, whenever he got his MVP and whenever, you know, Oscar Robertson came and gave him his triple double award, they assembled there. That's something about what the Oklahoma City Thunder does. And I've said this, if you are hating on the Oklahoma City Thunder, and I lean your way, okay? But if you're hating on the Oklahoma City Thunder, you're wrong.
10: I mean,
9: you're wrong. They do it the right way.
10: Yeah.
9: And the fact that they're about to collect a couple of championships, they got a multi MVP. Aren't they favored?
10: It didn't sound like you thought that.
9: Are you talking about what we talked about off air?
10: Yeah.
9: I told you'd be ready to have a contingency in case they lose.
10: No, that's not what you were saying.
9: Yes, anyways, exactly what
10: I said. I think.
9: We have a witness in the room. I said, have a contingency. But why are you interrupting me?
10: I think.
9: Because you made me.
10: I think.
9: You're doing it. I did not say that. I think you're right.
10: And because we just saw, like, with the Wolves, basically say they don't like each other.
9: Yeah, they said there's a problem, or there's something going on in the
10: locker room. They basically say they don't like each other.
9: Yeah.
10: Where you have one guy say the moodiness was an issue, and one guy say the biggest thing that needs to change is that when your teammate has it going, like, cheer for him and don't get upset that it's not you that has it going, it's not your number isn't called. Last year, it was a joke that like the power of friendship was help carrying the Thunder, and it absolutely matters. Like these guys absolutely care about themselves. Like they're all wearing Shea shirts. Like obviously with the gifts and the trench coats and everything, like and the watches that they're wearing, that's all thing. But they're wearing Shea shirts. They weren't prompted to like Shea didn't say, "Hey, can y'all wear a shirt for me?" That's all things that they decided to do on their own to support Shea with. A couple years ago, I was telling Bob, like, when they were talking about, we don't care about the personal success, it's about the team. It sounded corny at the time, and it sounded like you're just saying this crap just to not really answer the question. But, like, it's been proven that that's really what it is. They really only care about the team, and everything else trickles down. And it's like it started with Shea being an all-star, Mark being an all-star coach, Mark being coach of the year, Shea being MVP, Dub being an all-star, being all-NBA, all-defensive guy, Lou being all-defensive guy. Then it's come to Chet, who's going to be an all-defensive guy and was an all-star this year. Kaysen might be or should be all-defensive guy. Like, it's just trickled down to all these guys having success because they care about the team first. And that's obviously rare to see. These teams don't really like each other.
9: So now, to your point and what I was telling you during the break, if the Spurs beat them tonight, that's the start of disassembling all this crap.
10: No.
9: Yes.
10: Not tonight.
9: I said it's the start.
10: I don't think it's the start because you never overreact to a game one.
9: I hear you, but this young and dumb Spurs team, this very young, inexperienced Spurs team, you don't think they're going to get a rush off of beating the Thunder in game one? You're wrong. This isn't an experienced team that understands, oh, we got to knock this down. Not even Mitch Johnson. When's the last playoff, Western Conference win that Mitch Johnson had? He's never had it. They've never been here. They don't know. And so they got to be careful because with the experience with them and just methodically getting through stuff and what have you, don't let it turn into, we should be doing this. Like, they got a team that's coming in that literally wants to punch them right in their face.
10: I mean, I think it should be. We should be doing this.
9: And they're going to get high. If they happen to steal this one, what's the point spread? Is it Thunder, what, maybe 3.5?
10: It was 4.5.
9: Is it 4.5?
10: Last week. I mean, not last week, last night.
9: Damn, you're checking them from last week. How's your parlay? How'd you do it?
10: It's 6.5 now.
9: Okay. 6.5, man. If the Spurs can steal this one, I think that they are, you say you can't overreact. I think they will. And I think that they are.
10: If anything, the Spurs will overreact and say, we got one. Now let's the lack of experience, then now let's take it off.
9: I don't agree. I think this, I think whenever you mess with young people, that's in the, evident in the show, when you'd mess with young people, you can get bit because they will aggressively go after you.
1: The opinions and commentary you just heard are solely those of Jerry Ramsey. They do not reflect the views, opinions, or positions of 107.7 The Franchise, Tyler Media, or any of Jerry's colleagues, including Kelly Gregg and Daniel Bell. 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Thank you for your understanding.
10: I don't mess with young people.
9: Really?
10: I'm not banned from high schools like you are.
9: Gotcha.
11: Oh,
10: I don't. I don't check the boxes.
9: I'm not
10: that say
9: I'm
10: I can't.
9: Not banned. I can go. I just have to let all the neighborhood know that I'm there.
11: There's a difference.
9: Obviously, you're out of your depth with that. You just have to go door to door and have them sign, letting them know that I'm in the neighborhood.
10: Sure.
9: Happens a lot more in Logan County than it does in Oklahoma County. Trust me.
11: Oh, man.
9: What?
10: Oh, my. Yeah. Either way,
9: you did that.
10: You can't overreact to.
9: You can't.
10: You started it.
9: And the thunder.
10: I think no matter what happens.
11: Why are we at that?
10: No matter what happens. Thunder blow them out. Thunder get blown out. Close game. No matter whoever wins, never overreact to a game one.
11: Yeah.
9: Oh, you're waving your arms like crazy. I thought you really had something to say.
11: No, I'm agreeing with him. I'm agreeing with him because there's blasphemy coming from over here. So I'm agreeing with him.
9: Yeah.
11: No. Listen.
9: You're the third kid in the damn Cobra Kai. Yeah. Go ahead, third kid in Cobra Kai. What else you got to
11: third
9: say?
11: Third kid in Cobra Kai. Oh, you couldn't even give me the first two.
9: No,
11: you gave me the third one?
9: You're the yeah guy.
11: Oh,
9: yeah.
11: My gosh.
9: Yeah.
11: Listen.
9: No, damn well you lost your match. Anyway,
11: listen,
9: go ahead.
11: I think, like, what you're saying isn't completely wrong. I'll give you that, okay?
9: Yes, I know.
11: And I do think, like, as... From what I've seen, Thunder fans will overreact sometimes when
10: the team
11: loses a game that they should win and, you know, stuff like that. But I genuinely feel like even if the Thunder were to go down 1-0, they are much better equipped to be able to put their bootstraps on and just go.
9: I don't mean to interrupt you there, but I'm not talking about the Thunder. I'm talking about the Spurs. Because you're right about the Thunder. The Spurs don't know. And so... Trust me, it's just as hard to handle success as it is defeat.
11: Mm-hmm.
9: And if they beat the Thunder, I really do think, like, this is not a team, like you said, oh, they're going to say, hey, we got one in the bank or whatever. No, they're coming again. These guys are relentless. Wimby is relentless.
10: Yep.
9: That's what we've learned. He skipped a step.
10: A lot of steps.
9: Because he doesn't go to protocol. He's like, nope, I don't care about having a early, you know, they lost to Minnesota. Mm-hmm. And it's like, well, damn, I guess I'll just have to go collect 10 more blocks. Like, I'll elbow somebody in the throat. He doesn't care. He is relentless. And it's a different kind of competitor.
10: I agree.
9: And I'm telling these Oklahoma City fans, get ready, because they're coming. They're coming. And no matter how loud you play or how many times you play that, what's that dumb song they play? Titanium. No matter how many times you play Titanium, they're coming. They are coming. And we'll talk about that when we get back.
10: They only played Titanium one time in the last series.
9: Yeah, well, I mean, because there's about 30 every single damn time. Anyway, who was that against? That's right. When we get back, let's talk a little bit about softball. Pretty big developments going on with that. Some awesome matchups. And then we'll get right back into, talking about tonight's matchup. And notice I've deflected and we haven't talked about the damn Pistons once. 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

0: Welcome back, TV on the Radio, 107.7 The Franchise. Jerry Ramsey arguing with his boss.
1: My peer.
0: No, he's your boss.
1: He is my peer. The only thing that he has is that if they wanted to let me go, they would tell him to tell me.
0: Which makes him your boss.
1: He would never let me go, like, on his own. He would, like, that'd be counterproductive because he and I are tight. Unlike your ass, if you ever were in charge, like, I'd be gone first day.
0: Which, at least you know.
1: Which, is, I mean, that's, well, it's just little evidence, like, you little things that you do throughout the tenure. It is. I feel like.
0: It'd be less breezy around here, that's for sure.
1: I feel like you're, was it, I'm a turtle and you're like a scorpion. Do you ever heard the story of the turtle and scorpion? Okay. So, scorpion can't get across the river, man. Right? Scorpion can't do it. And so he looks at a turtle and he's like, man, can you get me across there? And he's like, man, I ain't taking you nowhere. You're just going to bite me. You're going to bite me and kill me. He's like, I'm not going to kill you. I have to get across there too. He's like, no, you're going to do that. So anyway, scorpion jumps on the back of a turtle.
0: Oh, this is a real thing.
2: This
0: wow.
2: Is a real thing.
1: Goes, wow. Goes across, and halfway across, scorpion bites him. He's like, man, why'd you do that? He's like, I'm sorry, man. It's just in my nature. So you're a scorpion in this, which I think is a Drake album, too.
2: It's a sequel to that. I didn't see that one.
1: So,
2: yeah.
1: But I knew you were a scorpion long ago. It's just as a turtle.
2: Right.
1: I'm like Obi-Wan Kenobi. I know you're younger. I'm going to die and you're going to have to do something in this world.
0: Not soon enough.
1: Well, you hear me? Hey, trust me. I saw a headline this weekend about, unfortunately, somebody passing away, but it wasn't who I thought it was going to be. So, kind of made me sad. Anyway.
0: Oh, you softball get the win over the weekend. Three wins.
1: Go ahead, Scorpio.
0: Pretty easily. Business as usual. Ask Bob what he was impressed with over the weekend. And his answer was nothing. And it made me feel really stupid because my answer was pitching. but he made a really compelling point about that because this is what they're supposed to do.
1: The bats were heavy.
0: Well, mine was, that's where I leaned into, like, where I wasn't impressed with the bats because it was like, well, this is what they're supposed to do. Whereas where I said pitching is because that's the quote unquote weakness of this team. And they did what they were supposed to do. They didn't go in and create an atmosphere where any of these teams felt like they had a shot at winning these games. And they all got some love over the weekend and it probably is going to give them some confidence going into Super. So, but if anything impressed you over the weekend with softball?
1: First of all, with the pitching, to your point, right? And you know, you talk to Bob and Ryan and those guys are sweating there almost every single series, right? So obviously it's like asking us what we thought was impressive about the Thunder with the Lakers, and both, you know, you and I will both go, on, man, they just did what they do. That's what they probably think about this. But a little more outside of the way you and I look at it, I thought that, you know, Deal, Berzon, both those pitchers getting out there and getting it done, allowing minimum runs throughout and they beat all three teams. Sometimes you end up beating the same team twice or whatever, but they beat all three teams. But like you said, the bats and Bob talking about they're doing what they're supposed to do. Well, hell, they haven't. I mean, Wells did not hit a home run in, I know, Adios Mio, like five games, but the bats, Garcia was hitting, like all of them were just out there swinging away. And, who's the leadoff? What's her name? The most unsung. I feel so bad for this lady. And I can't even remember her name right now. Leadoff. Kai Roger, right?
0: Yeah. Miner.
1: Kai Miner, all right?
0: Rogers is the basketball player.
1: Yeah. Kai Miner would be the rookie of the year, would be the freshman of the year anywhere else in the country. She just happens to be on the same team as Wells. But that, you don't want to talk about speed, power, and just the ability, and then two, the way she feels. Oh, she's an incredible player that we don't know. We just don't know because Kendall Wells has been so awesome this year. So a young team, like you said, they don't have the best pitching. I saw them do an entire like 10-minute feature on the gal from Florida that throws, just trying to throw 80 miles an hour. Right. I mean, you would think that, that Patty would have one of those. Jordy Fromm, you would think Patty had her. She just wanted to go get a husband.
0: Jordy.
1: Whatever. What'd I say?
0: Jody.
1: Well, I always do. Jody is the Marvin Sees character.
0: it's also the character from Baby Boy.
1: She's doing that. Is that really? I've never seen Baby Boy.
0: Shocker.
1: I saw one scene and I was out.
0: What was the scene?
1: Oh, whenever Vin Reeves is playing piggyback with
0: Ving Rhames.
1: Whatever. Playing piggyback with the lady's mama.
0: It's the guy's mom.
1: See? I don't know. I just saw that and I was like, kids were in the room and I was like, uh-uh. Can't watch this. So.
0: It's not a good movie.
1: But
0: anyway. She doesn't have a ace picture.
1: She has a bunch of decent arms. Bunch of good arms. That's all you need. All you need to get there. And then two.
0: Will that be enough to take them over the top with the hitting that they have, though?
1: Yeah. Yes. Yeah. Roach is back, and I think you can see the development of the pitching with Rocha back.
0: Okay.
1: Go ahead.
0: This year's pitch or hitting definitely better than last year's. But last year's hitting was still good. It didn't take them over the top last year, so what's the difference between this year and last year?
1: Hell, they ran into Tech, and they ran into Kennedy.
0: Could still run into her, though.
1: Yes.
0: So, what would be the difference this year between last year?
1: That they'll hit Kennedy instead of not? I mean, hell, it's fractions of whatever. It is. So, you know, they beat Texas Tech. They get to the finals. They get to play Texas. They own Texas. But Tech didn't. And Texas won. We're talking tiny degrees. And that's why, I was talking to somebody this weekend. And they're like, what are you guys talking about now besides the Thunder? And I was like, one, thanks for listening, a-hole. Second.
0: Is somebody you're close to?
1: Yeah. Anyway. Second, like, softball is amazing right now. Like, there's some really good, like I said, really good matchups. Hell, this was supposed to be OU and Oregon. It's not. They're playing here's the great thing. Here's what I love about this weekend. Two things. One, I get off early on Friday because they fire up early. 12:30 pregame, 1 o'clock start. And Mississippi State, they better play good because if they get run ruled, that means they got to come back on air. So I'm rooting for Mississippi State on Friday. To at least extend it to 7.
0: Talking about who comes back on there?
1: Me.
0: Oh, okay. I see.
1: Because if they run rule, think about this. I have to worry.
0: So you have to be here. Well, you have to be here anyways.
1: But.
0: Darn.
1: From 1 to 3, I have to worry that softball game is going to last 2 hours. So do you really want to ask me about OU's dominance again in a super regional? But here's what I do.
0: I didn't ask you about that at all.
1: I figured you would, so I just beat you to the punch. Anyway, I think also, it's not Oregon. It's Mississippi State.
0: Two good pitchers.
1: Another SEC opponent.
0: No hitting.
1: But
0: could be a slugfest.
1: Nine SEC teams got in the super regionals. Nine. That means if you're the eighth best team in the SEC, you're still good enough to get to the semifinals where you might be able to make it to the World Series. That is tremendous.
0: That is over awesome. Under 5.5 SEC teams World Series.
1: Oh, I don't. Ask me that on Tuesday or Wednesday. Like I don't know. I just kind of like looked over that. Does Florida beat Tech? Like that's a big one.
0: Tech almost lost.
1: Yeah,
0: this weekend.
1: That was awesome too. You just like take you know. Well, think about it. Happened to OU.
0: Bats needs to wake up.
1: Whoa. They did. Hold on. I had it right in front of me. The whole lineup there. If you wanted me to just spout it off as we go. But, no, like I said, there's some really good. And then the fact that, like I said, OU has to play another SEC team, that makes it even more exciting. Well, for me, anyway. I don't know what you other people think about it. But I know for me, that is really, really cool. And see, I don't have the matchups in front of me. Or I'd give you that answer. Next hour, I'll give you that answer. Oh, here it is. Never mind.
0: Right. Such a roller coaster.
1: UCLA, UCF, that doesn't matter in the question you asked. Tennessee and Georgia, one of them obviously makes it.
0: So that's one.
1: So there's one, okay? Florida and Tech, like I talked about, I don't know. Are you going to bet against Kennedy? And not to mention, I forgot who the other pitcher is. They have another pitcher. So it's not like they're just dependent on her arm.
0: I mean, Florida still have Jason Williams' daughter.
1: I don't know that. You talking about white chocolate?
0: Yeah.
1: I don't know that. And then you got Arkansas, Duke.
0: Duke had a scare over the weekend.
1: That's a toss-up. We're all rooting for Ruby and,
0: are we though?
1: The link. You're damn right we are. She's been Jordy Bald and Jordy Fromm all her career. Now's their time to knock her off. They were together in Nebraska. Jordy. Just sick of it. Knock her, but it is in Lincoln and they kind of take that stuff seriously. Obviously I think Texas is going to be Arizona State. And then LSU and Alabama are going to, you know, one of them. So there's two for sure. Okay. So you got five. I think Texas will make it. I think OU will make it. So that's four.
0: Who's Texas playing?
1: Arizona State.
0: Let's pick Arizona State.
1: And so it comes down to, can Florida beat Tech and can Arkansas beat Duke? And you gave me 5.5. I'd go under. Initially, we're talking today on Monday. I don't have to, I have all week to think about this. But today, I'd go under. Absolutely. 0339, Jerry, it's Scorpion and the Frog. The turtle would be able to tank the scorpion. All right, so it's a frog.
0: No, it's it.
1: Whatever. It's their show, pal. I just show up.
0: Oh, it is frog.
1: That's fine. And I make a ton of money.
0: But they have a picture with the scorpion and the turtle on one of them.
1: Okay.
0: But most of the pictures are frogs.
1: Sailor Seahawk says, Commissioner of the Police, D-Bell, arrest that dangerous fiend of crime, Penguin Jerry. This is a thing now in his head.
0: Yeah, he's calling me Commissioner Gordon.
1: I thought you were Batman.
0: You call me Batman.
1: You are Batman.
0: You call me.
1: You emotionally don't get close to anybody. You hide in a little cave.
0: I don't hide in a cave.
1: And you dress in like leather or something.
0: What? Where did that come from? You've never seen me wear leather.
1: I just made that up.
0: Yeah, what the hell?
1: Free the Batcave of this dastardly character. Speaking of smart NBA players, Abdul-Jabbar was very intelligent. Yes, he was. Where did that come from? Oh my God. Have I told you, when I was watching that thing, and it still sticks in my head, I dream about it?
0: What thing?
1: Where Kareem talks about the Skyhook and, the philosophy of the Skyhook. It is so gorgeous. And he's telling magic.
0: You know the key? Oh, you're talking about Winning Time.
1: Yeah. Oh, just go on your own time, right? And when you're ready.
0: You know the key why, guys can't do it now is, when you get to the peak, you hold it till you get to the peak. And then when you get to the peak, then you flip your wrist.
1: It's incredible finesse.
0: Most people, flip their wrist on their way up still, and it comes
1: out
0: flat.
1: No, that's why he says when you're ready, you go above everyone.
0: Look at the flick of the wrist.
1: And then he said, what did he say? Elegant finish.
0: I wonder if he ever really had that conversation.
1: The fact that Kareem Abdul-Jabbar would use the word elegant finish, I'm buying in 100%.
0: Have you seen the Genie Bus fake Netflix?
1: That's not where I thought you were going to go with fake. The Genie Bus fake. Yeah.
0: Series.
1: I think she posed in Playboy.
0: Have you seen the
1: stuff? No, I know what you're talking about, the startup or whatever.
0: Yeah.
1: Season 2 starts up, yeah.
0: I would have guessed the Lakers hate that. They were playing promos at the game.
1: Oh. No, they're shameless. They would hate it and run it at the same time. I get it, trust me.
0: Didn't see any Winning Time promos at the game.
1: I get that. 9352, that was the dumbest analogy I've ever heard in my life. Says 9352. You were at no point even close to anything considered a rational thought. Everyone is dumber for having to listen to it.
0: Billy Madison.
1: Mm-hmm. I guess the fact that someone quotes me a Adam Sandler movie just kind of shows there. Mm. Are you just Q because there's no I?
2: I'm just Q.
1: There's no I in Q with you. Got you. You're just Q.
2: I'm just Q.
1: So you're not IQ.
2: Oh, so, I see. I know where you're going.
1: And these aren't you. You're damn right. I'm just Q. So there's no IQ on this show. Thank you so much. Right. Appreciate that.
0: You just took a shot at all of us, including yourself.
1: I don't. Do I care?
0: There's no IQ on this show.
2: You said if I'm going down, we're all going down.
1: You don't think I'm a martyr? You don't think
0: no.
1: You
0: can't make yourself a martyr.
1: I'm the captain of the Titanic, and I just get my little bottle and get in front of the boat and wait for it to go down.
2: Oh, my God.
1: Hell, I've been waiting for that in 10 years at this station. That is intern, no IQ, That is Daniel Bell. I am Jerry Ramsey. Second hour, TV on the Radio. Coming up next at 107.7 The Franchise.
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1: You guys have done an excellent job of chiming in. We'll read more as we go along. 405-478-1077. By the way, I just want to let you know that whatever you say about me being sad about the Pistons and all that, you cannot hold a candle to the insult I just had. There is nothing you can do, Daniel Bell. There's nothing you can do.
2: I didn't say anything.
1: There's nothing you can do, no IQ, that will hurt my feelings like I just had my feelings hurt. So, Alyssa Brito is in the hallway. They're doing the Road to OKC stuff, right? This is Brito, former OU.
2: Allegedly.
1: I saw her ass right there. Former OU player. It went three rings. She has three rings. Three national championships, right?
2: One more than you, yes.
1: Three rings. She literally has them somewhere, like in a garage or something. So, buddy, little old Boston, Texas. Be careful with Jerry. He's, a little tender today, blah, blah, blah, with the Piston loss and whatever. And he's like, he's a Piston fan. He's a Bills fan. And she looks up from getting her water and says, oh, he's a loser.
2: By the way, Bills fan,
1: yeah.
2: Meet Chiefs fan.
1: Oh, that doesn't.
3: Oh, you would be a Bills fan. Just of all teams. Yeah, that makes sense.
1: Sir.
3: That makes so much sense. I should have already known that.
1: How old are you again? You're 14, 15? I forgot how old you are.
3: I'm old enough to know the Chiefs own the Bills and when it really counts.
1: That's
3: how old I am.
1: That's not an answer.
3: No, yeah, it is. And everyone listening knows what I'm talking about. Happy regular season anniversary. You guys are going to have it again this year.
1: Sir, as soon as you start talking, the amount of our listeners went down, so just chill. But you are, what'd you say, 23?
3: Yeah.
1: Which I hope puberty hits soon. Because
3: it's on the way.
1: You're not, is not working right now.
3: Well, they said that it's going to hit whenever the Bills win a championship.
1: Then you're never going to.
3: Yeah, I guess it's never
1: then
3: coming.
1: You're going to look like Peter Pan the rest of your damn life.
3: I guess so.
1: You and Michael Jackson. Anyway.
3: Oh my God.
1: You're not even old enough to stand on the ground of like my Bills fandom to your Chief fandom. I mean, you were just graduating high school when he got together with Kelsey got together with Taylor Swift.
3: Right.
1: So don't,
3: right,
1: I mean.
3: Right.
1: Congratulations.
3: Listen, you got to start somewhere. You got to start somewhere.
1: You and I can't really have conversations. You've never had a divorce. You've never had a heartbreak. Every time you
3: I have
1: around,
3: had a heartbreak. That is what I have had. I've had a heartbreak. If you haven't had a heartbreak by 23, what are you doing?
1: Well, I'm not,
3: you're not doing enough.
1: Well, I'm looking at you.
3: No, listen.
1: Did she take her transformer and go home?
3: She took two of them, actually.
1: Well,
3: yeah, she took Optimus and Bumblebee, and I was really pissy about that.
2: Look out. He can nerd out with
1: this. Really? Really? He looks just like you, and he can nerd out.
2: Could you please stop saying that?
3: Oh my gosh.
1: Man. Are you upset because you think he's a more handsome, younger version of yourself?
2: No.
1: I think that's what it is.
2: Care about his look. We don't look alike. But also, a little R-word.
1: It's a lowercase r. Maple's BMX says, what's playing piggyback, Jerry? Once again, if you don't know, there we go. 2365, did Jerry just slip up and say he makes $10,000 a month? No, I would never say how much I make because that's tacky. You people know that.
2: But he does live in Edmond.
1: Vanderbilt Insider, the man makes a point. Kareem was a pivot, even starred in a documentary called Airplane. Y'all jive turkeys. Whatever that was. Sailor Seahawk, Abdul Jabbar's statement comes because you were talking earlier about smart NBA players. Glad your Pistons lost, Jerry. And then Weldy Man says, intern Q-Tip, don't take any S from Jerry Bear. He's a hoe.
3: Thanks for keeping it 100 with me.
2: On Twitch.
1: He's a hoe. What are we doing?
2: On Twitch, let's see where Banana. Since Wimby was in town, the NBA could have killed two birds, one stone, and gone ahead and awarded Wimby the MVP award next year. I see what you're saying.

0: Jerry said they would never fire Jerry. The Tyler Media family owes Jerry for getting Drake a girlfriend.
1: A wife? Like they own a house.
0: He owns a house.
1: I've had two interns that have life partners because of me.
2: Really?
0: Neither one of them give him credit for it though.
2: Oh wow. Oh.
1: Which is a lot. Go watch What's Love Got to Do with It. I'm Mike Turner.
2: Okay.
0: Banana in My Pants says, well, Mississippi State is an SEC team, so at least three.
1: Yeah, there you go. Mm.
0: So does that move the...
1: Nope. Because I think Texas Tech beats Florida, and I think that Duke beats... Duke beats Arkansas.
0: WTF, if OKC gets New York City in the finals, do you think you'll get to interview Spike, Chalamet, Stiller, Tracy, Jay-Z, etc.?
1: I got Stiller.
0: Who would you want to interview out of all those?
2: Timothy Chalamet would be great.
1: Okay. Is it? Why is his microphone so on?
2: Chalamet would be awesome.
1: Why is his micro? The only thing I want to know, never mind. It'd be asked about Kendall. Spike.
0: It's weird.
1: Spike. It's not weird. It's the only Kardashian I didn't see. Naked.
0: Spike would be a good one. He'd be my 1B.
1: Who's the other one?
0: It's Jay-Z. It's obvious.
1: Oh, my God.
2: No.
0: And then I'm going to try and slide in there. How can I get tickets to his shows at Yankee Stadium this summer?
1: That's awful.
0: And then ask him about dropping some new music.
1: What's really good is I'm the one that sets up the interviews.
0: Also, Jay-Z.
1: So that'd be me. I'd get Spike.
0: Jay-Z also doesn't go to that many Knicks games. He goes to more Laker games than Knicks games.
1: Yeah.
0: He also says, also, Will Smith was actually just 1/3 of I Am Legend. The lady had a little boy.
2: Oh, yeah. Yeah, the little family at the end. Okay, I forgot about them.
1: I have to apologize out loud because you're right. You do not look like Q. 9648 says, is Q chunky? He is not. He is not. So, Daniel got me. Good call. I didn't think about that till just now.
0: Why does nobody like me? I'm Jerry Ramsey.
1: Who says that?
0: You.
1: It's a hypothetical question. I'm very aware of why people don't like me. It's not that hard.
0: 315.
1: I saw it.
0: That's funny.
1: Well, it's because I didn't exploit people for their hair care.
0: That's funny.
1: So
0: didn't he create it?
1: Let's get into this matchup real quick with Wemby.
0: No, we got to talk about the Pistons. You're not avoiding this.
2: Oh yeah, he did say
0: you are not.
2: Yeah.
0: No one cares. You are not
1: they
0: avoiding
1: lost
0: this.
1: In seven.
0: No. We got to talk about the Pistons.
1: This is where I'm very self-aware, and I understand that no one cares.
0: A lot of people care. People were asking about the Pistons.
1: Just know that this segment is unsanctioned.
2: Perfectly sanctioned.
1: It is not sanctioned whatsoever.
0: So what were your thoughts? How many tears did you shed yesterday?
2: Yeah, that's a great question.
0: When Kay Cunningham didn't even show up
2: right.
0: to work. What were your thoughts when Sam freaking Merrill outplayed every single Piston last night?
2: I mean, they did know it was a game, right? Like, they did know.
1: Why don't y'all two just talk about it?
0: We're asking questions.
2: I'm asking you. I'm going to ask
0: an expert. Isn't this what you do?
2: Yes.
0: Your mic, it's on. I can see that your mic's on. Can we answer?
1: Y'all don't give me a breath to say this.
0: We'll turn our mics off. What were your thoughts yesterday, and how many tears did you shed?
1: Song down.
0: It's a great song.
1: It's good for Cleveland. It's actually the best Cleveland thing you could come up with. First of all, we all knew Dennis Jenkins was going to lead the team in scoring. God, what? I was done at 5. Okay, I was done at game 5. They blew it in game 5. You can't win a series and you literally give away 2 games. They gave away 2 games in this series and still played so well during the regular season that they had a chance to make up for it with a game 7 at home. Okay? So, but after game 5, and this is my money is where my mouth is. And y'all don't care, but I'm going to tell you anyway. I'm applying for the finals credential because Oklahoma City Thunder's probably going to make the finals. They're one of 2 teams that could probably do it. So there's a 50% chance they're going to make it. So I applied for and you have to have your stuff in. So Randy Heights goes, hey, it asks on here, are you going to cover the away team? And he looked at me and he goes, if Cleveland and New York get in, he goes, you're not going, right? And I go, no, I'm not going to go if they go. And I go, and I'm not going to go because it's not going to happen. I go, just put home games. So the box was checked before game six. That's when I knew in game five. You were on a text thread with me. Game six, when Brandon say, oh, congratulations. Like I had won something. I didn't win anything. Nobody sent me a free sausage biscuit.
0: The, like, little pop on the screen, too.
1: nobody sent what's called me a sausage biscuit.
0: You haven't been to Bojangles?
1: Yeah, I've been by there twice.
0: Have you eaten?
1: Hell no.
0: Bojangles?
1: That's, I'm glad we have an intern, because guess where he's going at 10 o'clock in the morning? Get his ass in line at Bojangles. Oh, you can drive? Can you park?
2: Yes, in the visitor section. I can definitely park.
1: Well, you'll be parked around the Bojangles, moving your car little by little while you get us some of those blueberry biscuits or whatever they
0: are.
1: Whatever they are.
2: I've never even been to Bojangles.
1: Neither has anybody else because they constantly have a line.
0: I mean, I have.
1: Did you go this weekend?
0: Not to this one, but I've...
1: Well, you ain't been to this one.
0: I've had the real Bojangles, though.
1: Yes, you've traveled around the world.
0: Chicken.
1: We get you. You've traveled around the world. You're the most interesting man in the world. Yeah.
0: I'm not. But back to the Pistons.
1: What about?
0: Do you agree with your coach of the year saying this wasn't a disappointment?
1: Yeah, I do.
0: And you're wrong.
1: Yeah.
0: It's a loser mentality. It was why y'all lost.
1: That's right. Cool.
0: It comes from the fans. And here's why, like, if they would have...
1: I mean, did I expect you to say this? Sure.
0: If they would have just lost in seven games, I think it's not a disappointment. But the fact that you're the one seed... And it took choking from the eighth seed for you to get to the second round. And in the second round, you looked pathetic. I think that's disappointing.
1: It's an interesting take. I'm glad you have that.
0: I think that's the take that winners should have.
1: They don't. There's a bunch of them that don't.
0: That's why they're not winners.
1: So I think that I like their time frame. They're right around where the Thunder were a couple of years ago.
0: No, they're not.
1: Okay.
0: The Thunder didn't struggle in the first round.
1: I wonder if you would say that.
0: Thunder didn't struggle in the first round.
1: They got to the second round. They got to a very well-constructed team.
0: And looked more competitive.
1: And they lost. And yes, game seven was S. Game seven. You can't go 0-7 from three when you're Cade. You can't have 13 points. You can't beat Tobias Harris and not hit a field goal in the entire game.
2: No, I think you are Tobias Harris if you don't hit a field goal the entire game. I think that's exactly who he is.
1: I mean, Durant has 7 points. It was awful.
2: Yeah.
1: Hell, do you need me?
0: Are you still giving him $57 million?
1: I hope. I hope somebody. Yeah, because I want them to trade him to match.
0: Are you? Contract. Okay. Let's say you do give him $57 million.
1: Okay.
0: Do you think the Bucks will accept Jalen Durant at $57 million in a trade?
1: I hope.
0: So this is a lot of hopium.
1: You act like I'm the dumbest blanker in the world.
0: You say a lot of dumb stuff and you can't read.
1: You see this all the time with not just me, but other fan bases. It was like, oh, if they just match this thing here and do this thing. I'm not saying anything different than is on this damn application.
0: I don't know. I haven't seen anybody say that they should give him $57 million.
1: I almost sent you like some of the stuff I say. Well, I'll start sending you stuff.
0: That they think he'd get $57 million a year, not total, a year. Now, he might need to only get $57 million total, but a year?
1: We'll see. Is he restricted? Okay, so here's the deal. He's a restricted free agent?
0: Yeah.
1: We'll see what happens.
0: He's definitely not getting
1: What will someone offer?
0: What will
1: the Pistons match?
0: I will bet beer and wings twice each.
1: Well, that's fine. That's cool. So what's the number?
0: What's the number?
1: Yeah.
0: I think he gets more around 32.
1: Okay. So whatever it is.
0: Which is really good for him after a playoff series he just had.
1: Whatever it is, hopefully they match it and they go get something that can help Cade. If not, and they stick with them, we'll see. Then we'll see what the idea. Trajan Langdon's job is on the line right now. Because he obviously has enough talent to win in the regular season. That's what happened in Denver. You obviously have enough talent to win in the regular season.
2: Yeah.
1: Now, can you surround Cade, and it's Cade, can you surround Cade with the proper, and like I said, they're just like Oklahoma City a couple of years ago.
0: You can bring back the same team.
1: Could you surround Shea with guys that could get over the Dallas Mavericks?
0: You need a second
1: option. Am I the only damn person that remembers they lost to the Dallas Mavericks as a one seed? Anyway, do you surround Shea with the proper people? Do you surround Cade with the right people? Plus,
0: I feel like it was easier for the Thunder because they needed complimentary pieces.
2: Right.
0: The Caruso and the iHeart. Whereas you guys need a star.
1: We'll see.
0: A secondary
2: Another
0: star.
2: Another legit star.
1: We'll see what they get.
2: And who do you think they should get?
0: He wants
1: Giannis. Shots,
0: which I think Giannis.
1: Giannis is on the table.
0: I also say Giannis should want to go to Detroit. Like, that should be number one, but.
2: I'll give you that.
0: It comes at the cost of Sar.
1: We'll see.
0: And
2: get a Sar out of here. If I was a Pistons fan.
1: You're kidding, right? Do you know Cleveland started winning whenever the coach said, basically said, if a Sar is guarding you, get rid of the ball? The coach said that.
2: He's never impressed me.
1: That's fine. I mean, maybe you need another pair of glasses.
2: Sure. Thompson has never impressed me.
1: Obviously,
2: man,
1: with your four eyes, you don't understand. It's fine.
2: You need an additional two.
1: That's why.
0: You know he lost his.
2: Okay. So he's salty that I have glasses and he lost.
1: That's
2: his.
1: Why.
2: Okay.
1: That's
2: okay.
1: Why we're here for you. We're here to mentor you.
2: Right.
1: Like I said, young buck, you're just running down and trying to get the first sheep. We'll teach you how to walk down and get them all. Okay.
2: Right.
1: It's okay.
2: Yeah.
1: That's fine. I hear you, though.
2: Look at the Twitch comments. I bet you they're going to say he's a great mentor.
1: I am. That is Daniel Bell. I'm Jerry Ramsey. No IQ on the ones and twos back there also. 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
1: Are we just done with the Cleveland stuff? Or is it Cleveland's like...
0: Got a request for some Kendrick. Was playing Drake earlier. The Iceman instrumentals.
1: That's over, right?
0: What?
1: Kendrick Lamar just attacking Drake.
0: I mean, Drake said some stuff. Leaked the album or a song. So, who knows? Maybe Kendrick will fire back. Mm. Kendrick won. So.
1: He did. Rocket Power says, I don't like defending Jerry often, but I believe at the start of everything, Jerry said the Pistons would lose. I had the Knicks in the finals of my pre.
0: You know, he was trying to hedge his bet. Because if you're an idiot, if you think that if the Pistons landed in the finals, Jerry wouldn't be beating his chest about the Pistons being there. So he was just hedging his bet. Don't fall for that crap.
1: Mm. Mm. Yeah, listen, you have done a miraculous job over the last decade of just erasing any credit I get for anything. So
0: last decade,
1: like last half decade, because even that, look at you had a correction. It is
0: because it hasn't been a decade.
1: I'm telling you, like I am so lucky I'm even employed. Like
0: the deterioration
1: that you do to my career.
0: Oh
1: has
0: my
1: been,
0: god!
1: You've set me back. Like
0: I set you back.
1: Anything that I do that you appear, I know I'm screwed. I know I'm screwed.
0: I thought you were self-aware.
1: I am self-aware.
0: Then it wasn't me that set you back. I did nothing except for do my job.
1: Sure. But that's fine. I think in your amazement, I still do my job. It's like, how the hell is he not dead yet? Rasputin, baby. Rasputin. 2290. Is this the intern's last week?
0: All summer.
1: I don't want to, what am I trying to say here? Eventually I got to find out where this kid came from. Or do I? Do I just like?
0: What do you mean where he came from?
1: I just, one day he showed up?
0: Well, I met his dad, like, when I stopped going to pregames last year because it just didn't make sense.
1: That makes sense.
0: I would walk around the.
1: So not only did you not contribute to pregames, but you also brought an intern that's loyal to you.
0: I would walk around the arena.
1: I would like to go back to my first sentence.
0: I would walk around the arena and,
1: yes, this all makes
0: his
1: sense,
0: dad,
1: though.
0: His dad listens and saw me and introduced me to him and his sister. And then after that, emailed or text or DM, whatever it was. I can't remember which one it was and asked if he can intern. So knew he was going to be an intern last year.
1: Yeah. So like I said, there's more deterioration of my career. Gotcha.
0: What does that have to do with you?
1: You didn't contribute to pregame, and you went and got a intern that's loyal to you.
0: What does that have to do with me, though?
1: I'm just saying.
0: Or
1: what does that have to do with me?
0: Yeah, what does that have to do with you?
1: Because I was the intern guy for years.
0: Not really.
1: Not anymore. I don't. Well, there you go. Erase my
0: You've
1: history.
0: Never been the intern guy since I've ever been here.
1: Yep, erase my history.
0: So that's not me. I didn't do that. I didn't erase you.
1: 2290, what if Kawhi Leonard stayed at San Antonio? Oh, we're doing this? Okay.
0: Okay, let's see. If he stays there.
1: Hold on, the Clippers.
0: The Raptors don't win a championship. We gotta go back. The Raptors don't win a championship. Kawhi's still there, which means Kawhi doesn't leave to go to LA. Which means the Clippers try and find somebody else, but Paul George doesn't go to LA because Paul George only goes there because Kawhi asked him to. Shea still is in LA. The Thunder might try it one more year with PG and Russ. What else? What else? What other fallout would there have been?
1: Well, he had a whole
0: thing. Which means Russ doesn't go to Houston or likely doesn't go to Houston or Washington. which means James Harden could ask out of Houston sooner, which if James Harden asks out of Houston a year sooner, does he
1: still go to Brooklyn?
0: Does he go to Brooklyn? And does, if he goes to Brooklyn, does he, Kawhi and KD, do they replace where the Raptors were? It's a lot.
1: He went with the, I think the Clippers do not trade SGA.
0: Yeah.
1: Clippers do not trade SGA. this is funny. The Thunder still get Chet, but if he's injured, the Thunder sucks so bad, maybe they get Wemby. And how does a team with Chet and Wemby look? And then he says, this is the important part. Jerry, answer first, because I'm sure Daniel's brain is buffering for a couple of minutes. And then it's followed by, damn it, Jerry, I knew this would happen. Why didn't you answer first?
0: But I don't know if you
1: because I'm not allowed to.
0: You might not get Chet because you're probably in a better position to get the first pick before you get Chet, which then the first pick in that, do they get Cade? They can get Cade. So if they get Cade, are they better and better suited to not get Chet? You obviously don't get J-Dub because J-Dub came from the Clippers pick, but maybe you get J-Dub if things shake out that way. But you don't get Trey Mann. You don't trade Shingun because you don't have that pick. It's a lot that would happen, but you likely also don't get Chet or Dub. You have Lou. You can still have, I think. Yeah, no iHeart, no Caruso, but you probably still have Lou.
2: Wallace?
0: You probably don't have Kaysen.
2: Okay.
0: Is Mark still the coach? Because are they winning? Because you don't have Shea. The thing that expedited this process was Shea. So is Mark still the coach? Is Sam still here? So it's a lot. What if universe?
1: Sam still here?
0: Yeah. What if he wants to like take a new challenge somewhere else?
1: Gosh, we had a chance to lose Sam Presti.
0: What is your deal with Sam Presti?
2: Yeah, what's wrong with Sam Presti?
1: I don't have a deal with Sam Presti.
0: I think Sam is still here, but I mean, just who knows? Like maybe he wants a new challenge in his life. Never, or at the point, but
1: never met the guy.
0: But like, I think you know the Marvel yes. show What If? Yeah. I think we need somebody like Bleacher Report or somebody needs to do a What If NBA series.
1: And if you guys do that, please do not call me. That was awful. This whole thing was awful. Like, because you have to, the butterfly effect that you're talking about, and I'm not saying, if you want to play, that's fine. I know you like House of Dragons and all the fantasy stuff or whatever. I'm out. I got too much real stuff to worry about. Where would Harden, is he still in New York? Do they win a championship?
0: Probably not still in New York.
1: I don't, where would he be? Oh, God, see, I'm doing it now.
2: Damn. Yeah, see?
1: No. They're not.
2: You would the Pistons.
0: It affects you because the Pistons don't have Cade, likely.
1: It doesn't affect me because the Pistons do have Cade.
0: No, likely not.
1: Oh, in this alternate universe?
0: Yeah, likely not. Because that shakes up everything. That
1: the only thing I want in a different universe is to run into Wonder Woman and I would lie to her so she'd throw her lasso around me.
0: The only thing that's like canon in that is probably the Lakers still get KD. I mean, AD.
1: I know we're in trouble because you just used the word canon.
0: Because you don't know what that means?
1: Yes, because it's like a multiverse thing. Ah! No, Miles uses it all the time. Yeah, but this is canon to the story. And he's a 10-year-old. I don't have conversations with my 10-year-old.
0: Not necessarily a multiverse
1: thing. And I don't want
0: it. It means that this always happens. This is destined to happen.
1: That's what we need to talk about. Do you believe in pre-determination or do you believe in free will? Hell, let's go there.
0: Well, I actually believe in free will.
1: Do you really?
0: Yes.
1: Well, predetermination is actually the way to go. Intern?
2: Yeah. I'm free will. Free will.
1: I do. Yeah. Makes sense.
2: Yeah.
1: Makes total sense. Predetermination. Now, don't get me wrong. We're all part of a little maze, but you're predetermined to go where you're supposed to go.
0: I think, not to get too religious, but I think God knows where we're going to go.
1: Yes, which, that's predetermination.
0: But we have the free will to do it.
1: Only in the context of the maze. Oh, so you think you're making...
0: Because if we didn't have free will, we'd get turned into pillars of salt.
1: If you think you're making a hard right, you are, but still in the context of the maze.
2: Yeah. I kind of think both a little bit.
1: You like, can't. You got to pick one or the other.
2: I feel like you have the free will.
1: Oh, jeez.
2: Like God kind of knows what he wants for you, you know? But you have the free will whether you to choose. Do it or not.
0: Yeah, choose whether to believe in God or not.
2: Yeah, because I don't think like homeless people were like, God made them to be homeless people. What I feel like they had something that they could have did, but what they decided to do other things.
1: Bro, this is day one.
2: This is.
1: Can you just hold off on, on your homeless thoughts until about
2: I'm giving them props. I'm giving them props. They could do better. I'm giving them props.
1: Well, the man says. Okay. The only thing Jerry is worried about is having meat lodged in his throat and chasing Frago people.
2: Wow.
1: So, I guess steaks.
2: No, I don't know.
1: Steaks, sausages, pork chops, chicken.
2: Yeah.
1: Which, by the way, do you know we have Memorial Day? To Weldy Man's point.
0: Is that Monday?
1: Yeah.
0: Is that next Monday?
1: Yeah. I got two words for you. Smoke baloney.
0: Like we have it off?
1: Yeah, it's off. Yeah, we don't have to work. Not only that, the Spurs Thunder games are Sunday, Tuesday.
0: So why is Randy asking if I... Is Monday? Monday, yeah, it's more. Yeah. Okay, well, don't got to worry about that.
1: Anyway. So
0: two
1: words for you, smoke baloney.
0: You should bring some on Tuesday.
1: I was thinking about it.
0: You should actually do it up here.
1: Not for you. But I was gonna think about it.
0: No, wait.
1: Okay.
0: You know, you're not a real grill master. A real grill master would be begging for people to try it. No. Yeah. You know what? You know who is? You know who is?
1: Buddy Wise.
0: Buddy.
1: I know.
0: Yes, because Buddy he's like, hey, I made some brisket or turkey this weekend. Okay. Or I'm making some. And it's like, okay, I can bring you some. Like, I don't have to ask Buddy makes it. He says, I can bring you some on Monday. And you know what? To Buddy's credit, he brings it. And you know what? It's good. The turkey, phenomenal. Like, the turkey he made on a Saturday, he brought it on a Monday. So it was in the fridge through the weekend. It was in the fridge all day Monday. I got to it. I don't eat during the day, obviously. So I warmed it up at night, and it was still really moist.
1: That's why I'm not going to bring it to you. Because I'm not going to waste giving you
0: food. It's not wasted. I'm going
1: to
0: eat it.
1: To stick in the fridge.
0: I'm going to eat it, though. So it's not waste.
1: I want you to try it on air.
0: No.
1: Exactly.
0: But
1: see?
0: Either way.
1: So that's why you don't get
0: it. This is why Buddy's better.
2: Oh.
1: I don't have a problem with that. I have zero problem with that. And especially if you think he's better, good. Things are arranged the way I want them to be. That is perfectly fine. The two of you can skip and hold hands all the way into the sunset.
0: What happened to Chance, the listener that brought us steaks?
1: He listens. He just don't like you. 1785.
0: Just bring us some steaks again.
1: Well, he brought Dylan steaks.
0: Yeah, I was there because he brought me one also, and it was really good.
1: And then he started listening to you, and all of a sudden our steaks are gone. Oh, which, okay, and we'll finish strong with this. Oh, what's the, oh, gosh, John, I absolutely want to give him their props. The no bobos on Saturday. There was no bobos on Saturday.
0: Just try to go.
1: Yeah. But I'm not.
0: You drive by.
1: Yeah. But what's the place on the other corner?
0: Oh, Polk House.
1: Oh my God.
0: You tried it?
1: Oh my God.
0: What'd you get?
1: I mean, what do you mean? What did I get?
0: Because their menu changes every week.
1: No, I hear you, but I mean, think about what their specialty is. Do you know what their specialty is?
0: A lot.
1: I got the fried lobster tail.
0: Yeah.
1: Okay, so here is my plate. I got the fried lobster tail. I had to get one of those sausages. They look like they're just ready to snap. Didn't make any sense why you get those together, but I did. Okay, I got the fried lobster tail, and I got the sausage, and then I got cabbage and beans.
0: Fried cabbage?
1: Yep.
0: Like, were they baked beans, or were they like a different kind of
1: beans? Just baked beans. Yeah. I say just baked beans, though, but they had some meat in them. I'm sure it's pork or something. But. Oh boy, oh boy, oh boy. Like, you know, people think that I'm frustrated because I don't know love.
2: I don't know love.
1: There was love in that little styrofoam container. And the thing is, I looked over and there was a steak looking at me. Like, their steak looked so juicy. So I will be going to the Polk House again and get a steak.
0: It's a nice, it's an underrated spot.
1: I hate saying it on the show, but because I hope people don't go. But it's a tiny little place.
0: Yesterday, their menu was meatloaf, roasted Cornish hens, dressing, neck bones, fried catfish, not sway, baked spaghetti, fried chicken wings, pig's feet, smothered kidney, and onions, fried pork chops, yams, collard greens, fried cabbage, mashed potatoes, green beans, corn on the cob, strawberry cake, peach cobbler,
1: yep,
0: pound cake.
1: Yep.
0: Two to seven.
2: Shannon Sharp's meal right there. That's a Shannon Sharp special.
1: It was good. It was really, really good. So I want to give them their props.
0: Yeah, it's an underrated spot people don't really talk about.
1: So tiny.
0: Yeah, it's just like a little shack.
1: It is so tiny. But you could, I swear, my windows were up. I had my air conditioning on. I could still smell. I still smell the smoke. I got home. Miss Ramsey was like, "You smell like smoke." Like, you're damn right I do. So anyway, the fried lobster tail was awesome. Absolutely awesome. That's Daniel Bell. That is Intern No IQ. I am TV's Jerry. Last segment of TV on the Radio coming up next. Don't want to film some of the
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1: Roberts is dumb.
0: Would you say that to her face? Oh yeah.
1: Autumn Roberts is dumb. Tell what.
0: What did you do? I only turned your mic off because she couldn't hear.
21: I just came in with an unsuspecting mousetrap, put it on the desk, and see if he fell for it. And he pretty much did.
0: He did fall for it.
21: Sorry about it.
0: He did fall for it.
1: I didn't fall for it. Tell him what I did.
21: He used a pen. He used a little pen to trigger it, but I said he was a wuss.
1: Because she stuck her finger in it. And I'm like, why would you?
0: Is it a real mousetrap?
1: Yes, it's a real mouse. Here, set it up. Set up, because they can hear this. Oh, no. What do you? I didn't say have a seat. Oh, my God. I didn't say have a seat. Just set it up so we can hear the snap.
0: We always welcome Autumn.
1: All right. There we go. There we go. Are you ready? All right, so I'm about to trigger it. Here we go.
0: Sounds like plastic.
1: It was, but that sucker.
0: So it doesn't sound real.
1: That sucker would.
0: It doesn't have the snap of a.
1: It hurt. Did it hurt whenever you did it on your finger?
21: Nah, it ain't nothing. Okay. You should try it, Daniel.
1: Yeah, I'll take it into you. Anyway, I told her that she goes, "Oh, you didn't use your finger, a wuss." And I'm like, just because I'm smarter than you and I know not to put my finger in a trap. Trust me, I've stuck my finger in a bunch of traps.
0: Okay.
1: Did you put your finger in?
0: Yeah.
1: Yeah, well, I know where your hands have been. So.
0: No, yeah, you don't. Yeah, so what? Yeah, it's plastic.
1: Mm-hmm. I ain't messing with it. You guys are like Wolverine and Deadpool. Your body will regenerate. That's all I got.
0: Well, Wolverine feels the pain. Deadpool doesn't.
1: Deadpool, he
0: doesn't feel the pain.
1: You're kidding.
0: He doesn't feel the pain. Wolverine, though, he feels the pain. And it like regenerating.
1: I'm kind of like Wolverine, to be very honest with you. I feel it all. I feel all the pain. All right, here we go. Somebody said, yes, Jerry, we're predetermined to die. Way to go.
2: I mean, yeah. Yeah.
1: 7143, the only reason people want you to try their barbecue is because they can't eat it.
0: Huh?
1: 2290, is Daniel teaching the intern how to suck up to Buddy?
0: Because I'm honest?
1: He's doing a great job.
0: Do you think if Buddy's barbecue was trash, I wouldn't tell him that?
1: No.
0: You think I wouldn't say it was trash?
1: Vanderbilt Insider. Hope Buddy's turkey is better than the chili he makes.
0: Oh!
1: Yo!
0: Dang.
1: I believe that's somebody who used to work here. Welding man says something incredibly, like, on the line. So I'll try to figure out how to say that. So Dan,
0: oh, okay.
1: Yeah. Any window. So, yeah. Good job, welding man. 0339, Daniel, I don't know if you've talked about it yet, but did you see the new GL trailer?
0: Do you know what GL means?
1: I have no damn clue what GL is.
0: Green Lantern.
1: Okay.
0: And yes, I have.
1: All right.
0: So a little skeptical of it. Looks a little corny, but I'm going to give it a shot.
1: I got a problem with Supergirl. So.
0: What's your problem with Supergirl?
1: Why is she trashy?
0: Well, that's,
1: like,
0: what do you
1: Supergirl
0: mean?
1: Can't be trashy. Why can't she be... Like, super people, Superman is supposed to be the elite of the elite of people.
0: Well, here's the thing. Superman.
1: How we see our super ego sees ourselves.
0: Superman came to Earth as a baby and with no memories of Krypton or anything. So he got to grow up without any memories and didn't have that trauma. Supergirl was a full-on teenager, and her world blew up with her her parents and friends and family. And so she has a lot of trauma from that, and she's just dealing with the trauma. Mm-hmm. And that's why she's getting drunk all the time, is to mask the pain. That's why she goes to a planet with the red sun, to where it is easier for her to get drunk and everything, because she wants to feel something, because she lost her whole family and all of her friends.
1: Something went horribly wrong in that
0: country. You asked, but you said it. Like, this is your fault. You said and asked, and I answered.
1: Let's get back on track real quick. Oklahoma only wins 1 out of 3 against Tennessee over the weekend. And the brick, our poor friend Brady Trantham. Do you know what happened with him? Where they had to suspend the game on Friday night because of lightning.
0: No.
1: And so he had to go back.
0: And cover
1: the last few
0: innings
1: where they got their tail whooped.
0: Yeah.
1: And then got to watch. So you come and be there. Well, anyway. Now you got OU and LSU going at it in the SEC tournament, and we'll see what. I don't know how many games they're going to get out of that. I don't know if they can beat LSU, and then see where they're going to end up. A lot of people, I think they're going to end up in Hattiesburg. So that's going on with that. We haven't talked this hour about OU softball. They went ahead and won their regional. I mean, that's what they always do.
0: When was the last time they didn't?
1: Pre-COVID. It was pre-COVID. I want to say 18, 17, something like that. It's been a minute. 13, maybe they've won 13. It might be super regionals that it's been since COVID.
0: You know what? We can look that up. I don't trust you.
1: You can. I'm close, though. So, Raise the Love says, why am I not as upset as I should be losing 30 at Game 7? It's because the future's bright. Don't let anybody else tell you something. That's the thing, is you got haters and jackers all around you, Raise the Love. Don't let them get you down. If there's one thing I can be an inspirational light, is when people come after you, they're coming after you because you're on top. You're a king. Everybody always went after the king. And unless they behead you, you can live another day. Trip McNeely, nerd alert.
0: Was there one in 20?
1: I think they canceled it.
0: Okay, so they didn't get to the World Series in 15. Yep. So that means they lost the Super Regional. So they, and then here's Super Regional. They didn't get there in 4, 22, 21, 20, 18, 17, 15, 14, 13, 12, 11, 10.
1: Keep on going.
0: So 2009 is the last time they didn't win a regional.
1: Well, the man says, Dan, give a score prediction.
0: Tonight?
1: Yeah.
0: 109-103, Thunder.
1: Okay, so
0: they don't cover.
1: We're gonna have to work well into the fourth quarter.
0: Yeah.
1: Okay. All right. I won't bring extra work. 0339, perfect explanation of Supergirl, Daniel.
0: That's just a story.
1: Did you see the Oklahoma article comparing the Thunder? Okay. Nope. Never mind.
0: What was?
1: Nope. I stopped immediately because I had no. I have no direction to go from there.
0: Like. One of the,
1: I don't know,
0: 657, I just want you to answer. Was it one of the like beat reporters or columnists? Like, was it an op-ed? What was this?
1: Would love to know.
0: Who wrote that?
1: 22.
0: Send the link.
1: 2290 says, speaking of trash, you don't want to see Madonna performing at the World Cup. You see, she's performing with Olivia Rodrigo, a 70-year-old woman in thigh-high stockings. First of all, sure. Showing off her cellulite. Terrible Botox face. Can we be honest? 70-year-old Madonna is probably more like, if I hooked up with 70-year-old Madonna, that's more acceptable than hooking up with Olivia Rodrigo, who's not 25, correct?
0: What would Jerry's question be for Stiller and Daniels for Spike Lee?
1: What would my question be for Ben Stiller? Have you ever been to Oklahoma? Have you ever, you are so New York and you are so entertainment, like
2: Ben Stiller in OKC.
1: There's no way you've ever been here, correct? And so I would get that. What would you get? I'd rather ask Spike Lee a question, but it is what it is.
0: For Spike, I don't know.
1: See, at least that's why I told you I have your contingencies ready.
0: To ask them these questions,
2: I know what I'd ask Timothy Chalamet. I have a contingency.
0: To ask, that's not a contingency. To ask these questions, the Thunder would have to make it to the finals. So it's not a contingency.
1: No, I hear you, but I'm saying you have to be prepared.
0: Yeah, because Thunder to prepare is preparing to fail.
1: So while he's stumbling over Spike, what are you asking Chalamet?
2: So at the end of our glorious interview, the question I would ask is if I could get free Dune 3 tickets.
1: Jeez, okay.
2: Yeah.
1: That's... God.
2: That's going in. It has to.
0: I'd probably ask Spike, like, does he want to do another sports movie? And, like, which athlete could he see now being the lead in one of those movies?
1: Mm-hmm. I would start the interview off with Spike Lee. I would wear my glasses. And I would pull them down to my nose. And I would say, did you do the right thing, Spike?
2: Oh, my God.
0: On Twitch also, because that was just stupid. Banana, I just figured
1: it. That would be awesome.
0: Banana, I just figured it out. The intern's dad is a cop. In return of hooking up his son with an internship, Daniel is getting some tickets taken care of. Probably a PI, too.
2: Mm.
0: Is your dad a cop?
2: He's not. Mm.
0: Well, no, that disproves that theory.
2: Yeah.
0: Scott for mayor. Jerry should ask Ben Stiller if he is still as mad about the election as Jerry still is.
1: Make up your mind, people. Am I mad about the election or am I happy about the election? And two separate texts. People have no clue. Yeah, and you know what? You're not going to know. You have no idea. You have no idea what I think at my home. Mm. And now I do.
0: You live in Edmond.
1: I do. It's a great little house.
0: Little. Ballet parking.
1: Okay. Nice. Only whenever other people show up, that's whenever I pull out the fine china and the leftover
0: plastic McDonald's cups.
1: True story. Came over my house and I gave him a Dr. Pepper and a leftover McDonald's cup.
0: Yeah.
1: Because that's how you drink Dr. Peppers, is it not?
2: And leftover McDonald's?
1: Well, not leftover. I'd wash them.
2: Oh, you did wash them?
1: Yeah.
2: See? Oh, okay. Okay.
1: Perfectly acceptable.
2: Okay.
1: Perfectly
2: acceptable. Okay. I didn't know he washed them. That's a big caveat.
1: No, he's
0: it. It's not.
1: Before we get out of here, just a minute or whatever left, just tonight's takeaway with Dub. Is there going to be any rust? How are they going
0: to
1: deal
0: probably
1: with it?
0: Probably a little, but I think he's probably going to try and get to the basket a little more.
2: Mm-hmm. And he'll be great on defense. I'm not worried about his defense at all.
0: Probably guarding Wimby some.
2: Yeah.
1: The whole thing is, I don't care how great he is on defense. Like, are they going to be able to neutralize Wimby at least?
2: It's impossible to neutralize.
0: What does neutralize mean, though?
1: Yep. I mean, if he has 8 blocks, do they combine for 8 blocks? If he, you know, if he has 29, you know, does Shea have 29? Can they neutralize?
2: Does Shea have 29?
1: Yeah. I don't know if you watched the last series. Shea had a problem getting up to 20.
2: Shea also didn't need to play in half the games. Like, they could have won
1: Shea
2: it.
1: Shea has to play in every game. He's contractually obligated.
2: Oh, my God.
1: Yep. I know.
2: J35 burger. Write it down.
0: Before we get out of here, what's your prediction, series prediction?
1: I have two other shows to go.
0: Yeah, and they don't ask you. So I'm asking you now.
1: God, I think this is going to be close. I really do think this is going to be close. I think this is going to come down to the last 5 minutes.
0: That's a series prediction, not game prediction.
1: Oh, series prediction?
0: Yeah.
1: 7.
0: Who?
1: Yep.
0: No, give me no.
1: I can't.
0: No, give me a prediction.
1: I can't.
0: No, okay. I want to be clear. No matter who wins, you can't come back and say you were right.
1: I can.
0: No, you can't.
1: I can do whatever I want. It's my
0: show. You're not giving a prediction. I have Thunder in 6. Q has Thunder in 6. Bob has Thunder in 7.
2: Yeah.
1: I have Thunder in 7.
0: All right.
1: But there's no, like, no one's been injured. There hasn't been anything. What? So.
0: Do you want people to be injured? Like, what?
1: I mean that throws everything out the window. If a major player gets injured, yes, that throws. It throws it out the window.
0: Just like every other, but you still make picks.
1: I'm just saying, 7. You don't. I don't. I don't care. 7. Not with my heart or my chest. It's just because you're bullying me. Thunder and 7. But I don't believe it.
0: What do you believe?
2: Why
0: are you saying? Yeah,
1: I believe that I work in an industry where this is going to be an awesome matchup. And I can't wait to
0: and
1: watch
0: who's
1: going to
0: win?
1: I'll tell you tomorrow. Game 1. Winner. That is Daniel Bell.
0: Oh, we're not doing it?
1: Oh, do it.
4: One more thing. Price of the brick going up.
0: Price of the brick going up for Dan Gilbert and the Cavs. You see that he bust 8 buses full for game 5.
1: 5 and 7.
0: And then for game 7, he did 25.
1: Yep.
0: First off, how do you even get... If you're the Pistons, yep. you're pathetic for yep. giving up that many tickets.
1: Yes.
0: But if you did that much for this this series, you got to do it for the conference finals too. So then I imagine the price of the brick is going to be going up for those bus rides to New York.
1: There's not going to be a bunch of seats in New York because those people actually go.
0: Oh, you say, oh, called out Pistons fans.
1: I am. I sure as hell am. Pizza, pizza. All right, price of brick going up for Cliff Brunt.
0: Oh.
1: AP did something stupid and got rid of an incredible journalist. I know we don't give two damns about journalism anymore. Hell, I might be part of the problem. But whoever hires Cliff, you are getting a bargain and a steal. That man is the epitome and personification of integrity. And damn it, somebody better jump on and get that man to help them with Thunder coverage, especially when we got such slap nuts running around asking questions and being on the thing, on the beat, and not Cliff.
0: So, shout out to Cliff Brunt, man. Like,
1: yes, a real one.
0: Always, first off, no matter what stage of your career you're at, he's always there for advice. Just been the pinnacle of professionalism. And like how you do the job, you look at Cliff Brunt. Just phenomenal reporter, a phenomenal person, great family man, just really sucks. What the AP did, especially during a playoff run and the World Series. Like, that's just dumb. Just dumb.
1: It's your
0: AP,
1: fault.
0: Be better.
1: It's your fault, too, listeners, because you accept crap as coverage. And speaking of crappy coverage, franchise players coming up next with me and Kelly Gregg on 107.7 The Franchise.
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1: 65-65. What'd you say about 64275? He said, that's an odd one. I'm the one that's 64275. And Daniel said that my wife was a fat ass wing eater.
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0: I didn't call her fat, that's for sure. 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
3: All right, damn it, we're here. We got a whole bunch of stuff to talk about that happened over the weekend. It's fine. A lot of fun stuff happened over the weekend, but we are here. This is the matchup I think everybody's wanted since, I'd say, around Christmas time.
4: It's what we've been waiting on.
3: Yep.
4: So let's get it on.
3: You saw the San Antonio Spurs beat the Oklahoma City Thunder 4 out of 5 times. But, and we will over the next...
4: regular season.
3: Over the next week or so, we'll go over why this one didn't count and why that one didn't count. And really, yesterday they were asked about it. I think Jay Will was asked about it. And he's like, yeah, you really can't count any of it. None of them.
4: No, right? You go back, obviously look at it, but our man Dagnall and Presti, they've been working on a way to wrangle the alien. So I'm anxious to see. I mean, they've had a lot of time to sit on this. Sometimes when you're a coach, maybe do a little too much thinking. But I don't think you can do enough thinking when you're trying to stop the Vic Wembanyama.
3: The Oklahoma City Thunder are champions. Nothing new there. The SGA won his second MVP yesterday. Shout out to Shams, by the way.
4: Yeah, that was great. Them guys on Prime got mad. Dirk, what Blake say?
3: Blake said, it was it go have brunch.
4: Brunch.
3: Yeah, you nerd.
4: That's rich man talk. Brunch? I mean.
3: Blake's been eating brunch since the early 2000s.
4: Right.
3: His junior year was at OCA. They knew that he was going to be something.
4: OCS? Yeah.
3: It was OCS?
4: They
3: okay.
4: got ex-Benedict.
3: Yeah, so.
4: They got Hollins they saw.
3: Yes, like you said.
4: Blake, OCS.
3: Blake's been eating brunch for a long time. But, like I said, Shams, that was shots fired. That was, like, we all knew, like, it was, oh, the announcement. The announcement's gonna be on Prime. You have to sign up for Prime. You gotta get a subscription to Prime, to get the MVP announcement. And Shams was like, what are you talking about? Shay's gonna be it. Somebody told me.
4: Yeah, I mean, let's get out of the bag. But we all knew that, but. Yeah, good. I guess the Prime guys, that crew wanted to announce it.
3: Yeah, I thought that it was funny too. I'm in church, okay? And my phone's going a mile a minute, you know, just because the announcement, the Shams, and my wife's like, what are you doing?
4: It was ringing.
3: And I said, well, they announced MVP or whatever. She goes, I thought that was tonight. Like, very, like, babe, I can't, it's Shams. So not only did Shams screw up the Prime, Shams screwed up my church, right? Cause I sit there, made my wife mad at me. I'm just, Shams, is just
4: Shams gotta like that. Shams gotta like that.
3: But, I mean, SGA.
4: Try to steal their swag.
3: I was telling Daniel this, right? They put out the video where Shay gifted all his, you know, his teammates.
4: Well, how much him watches? 20 grand?
3: Like really nice watches, but some
4: trench
3: of the
4: trench coats,
3: some of the practical stuff is pretty funny. The
4: like golf clubs,
3: the Spotify, they got a Spotify membership.
4: Hey, that's great. Those things add up.
3: So, but yeah,
4: it's free. It's me, and that's one thing about professional sports, right? You get a lot of stuff free, and it's even better when your teammates give you gifts. I ever tell you what Ray Lewis gave us when he got MVP?
3: Yeah, go ahead.
4: Not a damn thing. We thought we were getting ATVs because we were three-man front, right? So the hell, there's only 6 D linemen. We're like, yeah, he's going to get us a gift. MVP, we're taking on, I mean, 3 against 5 all game. We're taking on double teams, man. I got no problem.
3: Well, that was, if somebody like Shay would have been MVP back then, maybe that would have prompted him to, you know.
4: Steve McNair bought his O-line, ATVs, I mean, bottles of wine. Even our offenses were terrible. Our quarterback's not all. But I mean, hell, every time I went to Ray's house, I just drank top shelf liquor here. Coronas and Tecatis.
3: Just because he could afford it, right?
4: Right.
3: Yeah.
4: I ain't just drinking regular old Miller Lite or Bud Light. I was hitting him up with them Savannah.
3: The SGA getting his second MVP in a row, which, by the way, the names that are 2-time MVPs are luminaries.
4: Rarefied air.
3: Yes, very, very, including him, as far as the rarefied air goes.
4: You get it twice, back-to-back, that's big-time talk. What, Kareem? Nash?
3: Yeah.

0: I mean,
1: MJ.
0: I mean, LeBron. I mean, you know, the best of the best. But Shea, and this isn't to take anything away from Shea at all, Shea's MVP just kind of shows you the culture of the Thunder. And if you commit to their culture, and obviously you have to be very, very talented, but if you commit to their culture, like the NBA takes notice, you get wins, and you do this thing. Durant was a part of this culture. Russell Westbrook was a part of this culture. And in this little, who is the best player, you know, who is the best Thunder player of all time, Shea's really not only is he starting to be the answer.
1: Got that championship.
0: He's right? Starting to distance himself.
1: Oh, definitely. I mean, you know, person, right? I mean, we saw those guys get a little older. I mean, it's just everything's the same with our man Shea, right? He just keeps improving on his game, right? I mean, taking over shoes, this and that. But he knows that his main focus is basketball.
0: And then, I mean, and you'll get it all thrown at you. They're corny. They're too goody goody, right? Oh, in Oklahoma.
1: He's a flopper, no.
0: In Oklahoma City, there's, no distraction, so they don't have any choice but to just hang around.
1: Life.
0: Yeah, to hang around with each other. I mean, say anything you want, and I've said this about the Oklahoma City Thunder, and I've been trying to poke holes in their system for years now. They're right. They're doing it the right way. And you don't contend, and right now they're Western, you know, they're going to be in the Western Conference
1: for years to come. I mean, we got like a ton of draft picks to 2030 or something like that.
0: I don't know that. I can only tell you about the truth right now, right? I don't believe in the future. I can only tell you about the
1: future. You don't believe in the future, Jared?
0: I don't believe in the future.
1: It's very dim for you, huh? No, it's wide open, right? I mean,
0: things can turn on. Look at the last seven. How many is it? Since 19. Look at the last six champions, last seven champions. They thought they had an en route to competing. And hell, three or four of them, it's not even a thought anymore. But because things go sideways in the NBA.
1: So, not sideways over there, like you were just saying, though, Jer. They got the same culture every day.
0: They do.
1: They don't care who comes in there. This is the way to play, right? I mean, you got to be athletic, this and that, play both ways. I mean, I sort of, don't you? I don't know. Me being part of a team. I mean, I used to love it when they called the Ravens thugs and everything. I was like, we're going to get out there and be physical. I like that they're corny and they're having a good time because all that matters is wins, right? You ain't got to try to sell no, I mean, I know they sell shoes and this and that, but man, just show up and be about your job every day. Make the right play when you have to.
0: I've talked about this a ton, especially whenever they start winning at this group in particular, winning at a high clip, okay? Handling success can be just as hard as handling failure, because you're trying to replicate. You're trying to like, what did we do in that secret sauce? What we did. And sometimes it'll drive you crazy. I don't know what it is about Presti Dagnall, that entire front set, what Shea does to make this. It seems very simple on what they do, right? Share the ball.
1: Make the right play. If you get double, pass out of it. I mean, this and that. Don't try to be hero ball. But if you win, I mean, you get notoriety.
0: But I think that game one of this, and this is why I'm looking forward to this, I think that Wemby is a one of one that can really start to frustrate things. And whenever they're winning 60 games a year, whenever their guy's winning MVP, you're right. Like, you're barreling over stuff. I think they got a guy, and here's what it takes to beat somebody like the Thunder. Not only do you need a guy who has the talent, a guy that's one of one, you don't like him. You don't like Chet.
1: Since what, FIBA or something, under 19 or 20?
0: He doesn't like.
1: You don't like being compared, right? Wants to be the
0: he
1: dude.
0: He's one
1: right?
0: of one.
1: Right. He wants to be the dude. He's that guy. I mean, I think, I don't know if he, I mean, necessarily hates Chet, right? Maybe he's probably, I mean, what did Chet say? They only said maybe they talked. You know, this or that. I think just being compared.
0: Well, yeah.
1: You don't want to be compared. You want to be the better.
0: Well, one of the Bird Magic thing was they didn't necessarily not like each other. It's just like, damn, why every time you mention me, you got to mention him?
1: Right.
0: Both of them were like that.
1: Right, but Larry was a killer. I mean.
0: And so was Magic.
1: Well, Magic out there, L.A. fast women.
0: Magic was slain also. So, yeah.
1: I still remember wrestling practice. Ain't great. Coming home. Magic Johnson's got HIV. What?
0: So, but yeah. So, Wemby wants to be one of one. And you can't be one of one until you win a championship. And I'll be damned.
1: He got third in the MVP voting. Ooh.
0: I'll be damned if somebody stands in his way in the Thunder.
1: I mean, that's what's great about him. And we've been looking at this both 60-game seasons. I mean, you know, again, I saw the Spurs, right? They were checking social media, checking their hotel. I mean, this is what we wanted. There's nothing better than this. And, I mean, to figure it out, who's the best seven-footer in the world?
0: I also, you know, Daniel kind of tried to hold my feet to the fire at the end of our show. And he was like, I need
1: them size sixes.
0: I need a prediction. And I'll be honest with you, Kelly. I don't know.
1: Oh, I don't know. Seven.
0: I said seven. I said Thunder in seven because they have home court and they got the MVP. But hear me out. This is like that David Robinson.
1: 7'5" guy.
0: Yep. That David Robinson, Hakeem Olajuwon thing. When, you know, David Robinson, and it's going to be in front of Wimby. When they present the MVP, it's going to be in front of Wimby. When they gave David Robinson the MVP in front of Olajuwon, that's the worst, thing for David Robinson they could have done. And so I just wonder if Wimby has that kind of, you know, he's competitive. But is at this young age, at this pup, does he know how to turn that into a 35, 16, and 9, 10 block game? Because if he does, yeah, I mean, the Thunder have a tall task ahead of
1: him. All right. But hopefully, I mean, what was that first game last series? He was jumping and, you know, jumping at everything, amped up.
0: Yep.
1: But yeah, I'd hope he'd come out like that, maybe a little too anxious. But I think, I mean, they're settling in, man. I mean, to me, like, hey, are they young or can they be about this? I mean, they just made it through a grinder against Minnesota and their town. And the only time they lose is what? Concussion or
0: he gets thrown out. Yeah.
1: So, I mean, yeah, it's must see TV. I'm glad we're done with Prime too.
0: Are you really?
1: Yeah.
0: Well, we'll talk about that. I'll tell you how I handled the Piston loss here in the next segment.
1: You drank heavily?
0: I do want to read Shams was on Pat McAfee. And here's what Shams says in all his glory. He says, when I have big news, I'm going to report it. Shea Gilgeous Alexander winning back-to-back MVP is a massive story. My job is to report the news, and that's my responsibility.
1: That's right. And still, I mean, always just into shock, you know, to your competitors, right? Prime and them.
0: Maybe, you know.
1: What, the UFC announced Conor McGregor's return on, you know, the wild card, the Las Vegas card, whatever it was.
0: You know, like I said, and is there not a gentleman's handshake deal in media?
1: There's no gentleman in the media.
0: Hey, guys, we're going to do, can you not, like, you know, use all your resources and preempt this? It's pretty awesome.
1: But, I mean, it preempted. We all knew it was going to happen, right? It would have been more upsetting if Shams would have reported, hey, Joker was MVP. What?
0: Scott Mayer says it would have been even funnier if Diana Rossini would have scooped Shams on that. That's what we all want, isn't it?
1: All right. Did her just take over? No.
0: All right. That is Kelly Gregg and Jerry Ramsey. We are the Franchise Players. Plenty of stuff all through this. And don't forget, tonight we are going to be at Culprits for the pregame show. That's going to start at 6 o'clock. Let's go ahead and continue with some more NBA stuff, other stuff around the world of sports. 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
9: The Franchise, Jerry Ramsey, Kelly Gregg, it is The Franchise Players. Here, let me play this for you real quick. Do you know what this is? Maybe you do, maybe you don't.
10: Got no idea.
9: Do you know what ABBA is?
10: The band?
9: Yeah.
10: Yeah.
9: All right. So, I'm looking on Prime. And it's like Pistons Cavs, right? Oh, because we don't get to watch stuff on network television anymore. We're going to go on damn Amazon Prime, okay? It's like Pistons Cavs. And then before I push, like, to watch it, the little thing turns. And it turns, and it's like, Mamma Mia, what's on? And I'm just like, damn it, I'm trying to watch Pistons Cavs, and the little thing turned on me to before I got a chance, so I had to get out of that.
10: It turned on you in the second, too.
9: Well, I was going to say, I went and watched Pistons Cavs, and about third quarter, I'm like, where's Mamma Mia? So it got to the fourth quarter, and I was like, the hell with this. I'll just watch this. This was what I was watching.
10: It was better, more competitive.
9: It was. I mean, tell you what, three guys.
10: Well, they started griping there at the end.
9: Yeah, Mamma Mia, way more competitive. There was only three dudes that could have been the dad. Here we go. Right? So
10: the great game 7 we all wanted.
9: Not the worst game 7. Actually, the Dallas Mavericks have been a part of a couple of them where they've blown out opponents. Dirk was no joke when it came to game 7s. He absolutely killed people, but it was awful. Because at least through these playoffs with Orlando and with Cleveland, you could say, well, Cade needs help. Well, no, Cade needed to do something. Name something that could have gone wrong. Just name one thing.
10: Not showing up.
9: It happened. Tobias Harris not hitting a shot. It happened. Right? Cade not being engaged. It happened.
10: Asar got to work on his shot. That's all they kept saying.
9: Oh, and then, the Cleveland coach said in the post too, very complimentary of Asar. And he basically said, if he is guarding you, pass the ball.
10: Right. It's like Myles Garrett. We're running away.
9: Yeah. And so you have all that going for you, and you still, I mean, you're down, oh gosh, what was it, down by 35 at one point? I don't know, because I was watching Mamma Mia at that point.
10: Couldn't buy a three. It was just off.
9: It was just god awful. It was just god awful. And
10: they need to get Cade help. Like, yeah, I mean, for sure. I mean, another ball handler, a guy who can score, they need help.
9: Oh, no, they already have Dennis Jenkins. Right?
10: Thanasis!
9: By the way, that kid, say what you want, what a season for him, right? This is a very Lou Dortish season. At the beginning of it, he's a two-way guy just trying to find minutes. And then by the end of the season,
10: he ends up like averaging like 17 points.
9: And he was their leading scorer in game 7.
10: Make your role there on the squad, but... I mean, that Tobias was awful. I mean, what the last series, what, he had a great game 7 or something or 6, yep. And they let him. But yeah, no shows there for the Pistons.
9: And here, let me throw this at you.
10: Dominated in the paint.
9: Let me throw this at you. James Harden had an awful game. James Harden was.
10: But Mitchell was the man.
9: But hear me out, right? Whenever you go game 7, and I tell you, not only game 7, James Harden is going to go 0 from 6 from the 3-point line and only go 2 for 10 for the field. If you're the Pistons, you're like, aha, we got him. We knew James Harden was going to go dark in the clutch. We had no idea.
10: That Mobley and.
9: Jared 60 Allen. 60
10: points in the paint.
9: They look like they were damn Ralph Sampson and Akeem Olajuwon, yeah. The Twin Towers back in the day. Every time I looked up, Allen was at the rim shoving the ball through.
10: Duncan, and then I think still Harden was like, everybody was like plus 30 on the Cavs.
9: And then who the blank is Sam Merrill?
10: He got trapped. he's that three-pointer.
9: He was just knocking down everything. I'm like, damn. And then he comes off a screen, gets knocked down, knocks that. And I'm just, Mrs. Ramsey, like I said, who half-heartedly pays attention to me, much less my hobbies. She's doing something. She sits down in the front room with me as I'm sitting there like I'm watching a car wreck. And she
10: said that front court of the Pistons needs to show up.
9: She sits down next to me and just looks up at the thing. She goes, oh, this isn't good.
10: I was like, it was awful. You think, oh, we got a great game 7 to watch, and then it just goes away.
9: I didn't even get through half my salsa. That's like if you want a game, like tonight, game 1, salsa test.
10: It's going to be spicy.
9: See if you can go through all four. See if you run out of salsa before it's a bad game. Does that make sense?
10: Right, but this is good for you. You can just focus on the Thunder now. The Pistons are done. The East is done. Right? I mean, what is there? 3-6 seed or 3-4 seed?
9: Okay, I want.
10: 1-2 in the West.
9: I want. Okay, here we go. I want the Knicks now because I want an Oklahoma City, New York matchup. Okay? I don't want the Knicks because I'm rooting against Cleveland. As to be very honest with you, I have nothing bad to say about Cleveland. Shout out to Donovan Mitchell finally getting it done.
10: Yeah, it was balling.
9: Right? And he showed big. Big time, Donovan Mitchell in that front court. And if you remember last year, they were somewhat like the Pistons, where they were the best team in the NBA for a long time and then just kind of ran into a wall. So they move Harden, right? Or they trade for Harden and get that
10: highest
9: going.
10: Highest payroll.
9: And
10: it done.
9: But that's why they did it.
10: Right, they had to. I mean, yeah, try that. And
9: Harden in this series had gravity. Harden in this series helped this team move on.
10: Well, one game.
9: But I mean,
10: he was great, yeah, but they couldn't stop him inside.
9: And they gave away which cup? They gave away two of them. They literally gave away two games. There's two games they could have won, and they just choked it away. Right, that game 5, they were up by 9. Game 4 was another one that they really honestly could have won. So, and then they played so bad they gave away two games and still had a chance to win a game 7. Couldn't do it. So, shout out to guys like Sam Merrill, and like I said, Jared Allen. Jared Allen was just
10: That's way to show up game 7 on the Pistons home court. Get after them.
9: So now you got Knicks and Cavs on Tuesday to go along with your.
10: We want the Knicks in the finals, but I mean that'll be whoever we play in the finals, the Thunder, Cavs, or Knicks, it'll be 4-1 something like that.
9: And I also
10: we might not lose in the playoffs.
9: I don't believe. Let me tell you what I don't believe. This Oklahoma City against the world crap. I don't believe that. I hear a lot of people trying to, basically just like push the thing that no one is rooting for Oklahoma City. That is as incorrect.
10: Right, but we love all the hate they give us. What?
9: But there's no what
10: Dort's
9: hate?
10: Dirty. Dort's dirty. This or that.
9: I mean,
10: they all hate on the small market.
9: It's the same. I mean, San Antonio's a small market.
10: And they hate on them.
9: So I don't understand, like, these people. Oh, people who are hating, rooting against. No one's rooting against. If you think that a couple of trolls on Twitter are, they're not. Okay. Let me tell you from a guy who professionally does this. I mean, they want engagements on Twitter whenever they do that stuff. Anybody who sees anything can see that this is
10: that the refs favor the Thunder. That's why everybody hates us. But man, again, it's not our fault your players don't take advantage of the way the refs call a game.
9: And there's so many that do. Donovan Mitchell was really good at it in the last. Cade Cunningham.
10: Harden.
9: Yes.
10: Last night. Like, he was impersonating.
9: They're all doing it. Let me ask you this. How close to even is this San Antonio Thunder matchup? Or do you think that the Thunder are a...
10: Well, 6.5-point spread.
9: That much of a better team.
10: No, I mean, I think we're deeper, right?
9: Okay.
10: I mean, it's going to be nip and tuck.
9: And then also the waiting for Dub. Like, what is Dub's contribution going to be? Obviously, he's an all-star. Obviously, he's an all-NBA, you know, defender and that kind of guy. But coming back from this kind of... And he was ready. He was ready to come back.
10: He's probably been chomping at the bit.
9: But what, you know, is there going to be rust, and are they going to have to overcome that? Because you don't play a 60-win team, team with one guy with rust, because you will pay for it.
10: Right. I mean, just be healthy. Right. I mean, obviously it's going to be tough going to the rim, but I mean, yeah, we need a size and athleticism, even if a shot's not there.
9: Some unsung heroes in this thing could be McCain. Could
10: refs.
9: Be Isaiah Joe.
10: The refs. I love that.
9: How many times are you counting free throws tonight?
10: Oh, everybody. That's all you read about. It's just, I mean, you go down there and it's just, oh, the flopper. And then they come in, are my Dort dirty? But no, I mean, 6.5. I mean, where are you going on this game?
9: Oh, first of all, there's no cover. No, this is going to be a tight game.
10: The Spurs and the points?
9: Yeah. I would absolutely go Spurs and points on this.
10: It would, I mean, I don't know.
9: Kelly,
10: 6.5. I thought it'd be like 4, 3.5.
9: Also, yeah.
10: You know, what, do you get a field goal if the teams are even?
9: Why, is it Dub? Does Dub give you 3 points?
10: He better give you more.
9: I mean, here we go. Against this Minnesota team, okay? Who? Decent. They got Rudy Gobert. Decent defensive, right? How about this?
10: Terrible offensively.
9: 139, 126, 115, and 133 in their wins. This team can score. Like, you know, so I know that the Oklahoma City Thunder are the best defensive team in the NBA, but
10: that's our old football adage, right? What's our best offense? Our defense. Get turnovers, right? And don't let Champagne knock down the threes.
9: It's like Castle, like Champagne, right? Vassell, Harper, like these guys, like, you know.
10: Vassell, Harper, man, those guys are, what, it's going to be Vassell, Castle, Harper trying to slow down Shea.
9: Hell, I mean, I could see Keldon Johnson having a monster game. Like, these guys, you know, you say Oklahoma City is deeper, which they are. They're deeper than every single team in the NBA.
10: You see Randall in those last couple of games? Oh, my gosh. You're so big, and you don't do nothing.
9: So, and you would hope Chet sometimes can get beat off the boards. And if Hardenstein gets in foul trouble, Chet gets beat off the boards, you're in trouble. And I'm
10: right,
9: not.
10: Jay Will got to be in there, right? I hope Jay Will. Him and Joker, remember that little tussle?
9: Yep.
10: That Jay Will and Wimby get in there? But this is what you play. I mean, this is, you know, obviously hate each other. We got history, this and that. It's like Raven Steelers.
9: You you always kind of give me the business whenever the fear factor. You say, Rams, you're just trying to fear. I'm not. This is a legitimate.
10: Fearmonger.
9: This is a legitimate matchup. That no fear factor, none of that is needed. This is one of the most. I said this.
10: It's going to be high rating.
9: It's one of my most anticipated series that I've covered in quite a while.
10: I think everybody in the world.
9: Yeah.
10: Right. I can't tell you the playoff series we've been looking forward to, but this right animosity because of the FIBA, this or that. This is just beginning. What's Shea like in his seventh year? It's just beginning. We'll get this for another 7, 8 years. Try to stay alive.
9: 0026. This is kind of off topic, but we need to address this. He says, Jerry, my daughter is graduating high school this week, and I'm all up in my feelings. This is crazy. Where did the time go?
10: We did graduation twice. Lightning came out. We had to reconvene.
9: I went through that. I had Chloe, the chosen one, went to her friend's graduation, right? And then we're out having a great old time. And then we're getting a call. It's like, hey, they canceled it.
10: Yeah, it's crazy.
9: And we go, what are you going to do? She's like, what am I going to do? I'm calling you people.
10: We had a hell of a time trying to find parking. We're on the visitor side. We get right in there. Oh, it's canceled. Had to turn right around.
9: Did you go back the next morning?
10: We watched it online.
9: We had to go back the next morning.
10: We didn't make it. My wife, she's a slow riser. 10 o'clock, man, we ain't making that. I got to get her up at 6.
9: 0026, I'm just letting you know, you can only feel guilty if you left something on the table. I've been a great dad. I've had 3 kids graduate. Chloe will be a senior next year, okay?
10: Well, let's hear the kids say that great dad. No.
9: I would if half of them talked to me. Anyway, it's a great dad. So when they graduated, I did my job. I'm not guilty and I ain't crying.
10: Just kick them out.
9: I did my job. They are ready. I got a little something. I got some stuff left with Chloe. She needs to learn how to drive a little bit better, right? But oh, this weekend, Kelly, as a father, I think you'll appreciate this. I went to go pick up Chloe from her job.
10: Oh, that's tremendous.
9: Her real job that she had to do a W-2 for, babysitting, not that. I don't want to give it out there, but she works at an establishment, and it just, my heart.
10: Hey, good work ethic.
9: It's her own money. That's her money that she earned when she wants to purchase something. I can say, honey, just pay with your money.
10: It's nice to finally get you off the books. Yeah, I got 2 in college, and they still ain't off the books.
9: Now, don't get me wrong. You're right. They're never off the books. Whenever I married Mrs. Ramsey, I told the dad, I was like, how do you feel me taking your daughter off your hands? And he says, there's a different definition of what you think is off my hands and what she thinks is off my hands. And I was like, that's perfect. That's absolutely perfect.
10: Never ending, which is great.
9: That's fine. It is what it is. 2290, you talked about getting MVP, MVP buying gifts for everybody. 2290 says, in the 70s, they would have got you a carton of cigarettes.
10: Yeah,
9: right. That would have been the world, right?
10: I would have taken a 12-pack of beer. It don't bother me.
9: I love a pack of smokes?
10: Didn't you and Possum used to wear them trench coats? I like them tacky looking ones. Those are the color. I don't like a dark trench
9: coat. Well, hold on. Khaki?
10: Is that khaki?
9: I swore you said tacky.
10: Khaki.
9: Yes, khaki.
10: I'm out of smart.
9: Which some people think is tacky.
10: Khaki. Sounds the same.
9: My favorite trench coat story is... and then this is
10: when you used to flash.
9: This is past the statute of limitation. I went to go see Motley Crue by myself at the Incomparable Myriad. And I actually in the trench coat, this is before they had the buzzers and wands and all that stuff, had a nice little bottle of Jack Daniels inside my coat. And I was just enjoying the sips of Jack Daniels as I watched Tommy Lee flip his little drum kit up and down at the Incomparable Myriad.
10: You started crying. Every rose.
9: Maybe so. I might have. I definitely threw up.
10: But yeah, them trench coats, they look good. I like what he said about Chad's. Got to get an extension.
9: Yeah, that one is the only one that didn't fit. But
10: I don't like a long coat.
9: What a nice little gift basket from the MVP.
10: Golf clubs, everything.
9: Isn't that great?
10: That's awesome.
9: That is Kelly Gregg, Jerry Ramsey. We are the franchise players. Other stuff besides basketball happened this weekend. We'll get into that in just a minute. 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

0: obviously a ton of basketball to talk about, and we will. I give you that promise. We'll definitely talk about it tonight at 6 when we're from Culprits, the pregame with me, Daniel, and Brandon. Playoffs begin now. Kind of, right?
1: Well, I mean, Lakers snoozer.
0: Well, okay, hear me out. The Oklahoma City Thunder and the Los Angeles Lakers, if you just say that to somebody who isn't the, what's the word I'm looking for, isn't the biggest basketball fan, that's kind of sexy. You're like, oh, wow, the Lakers. And then you go next.
1: Tell them Luka didn't play.
0: And you tell, and then LeBron, you think, oh, wow, that, yeah. And then
1: young LeBron, though.
0: And then you peek in, you're like, oh, God, this is awful. This is terrible. Right. Right?
1: DeAndre Ayton's on The Wizard of Oz looking for a heart and a soul.
0: This is like getting that. I know there's a movie you've seen in the last couple of years that you were really excited about. And you walked in the movie, and you're like, it was awful. That's what the Lakers-Oklahoma City series was going into and expecting a really good. I'll do mine.
1: Like Michael. Isn't that one you saw recently?
0: It wasn't a good movie. Yeah, but I didn't expect it to be a good movie. The Doctor Strange one where he's like doing magic.
1: That one.
0: Damn it.
1: That one is terrible.
0: The Doctor Strange one, the madness or whatever. Doctor Strange.
1: Is he a musician?
0: Yeah.
1: Well, he's a magician, not a musician.
0: He's not a magician. He's a wizard, man.
1: But yeah, don't the guys that wear the rings, can't they do the same thing he does? The Green Lanterns? Make stuff up? I don't know. But yeah, I can't stand
0: Green.
1: I like to have your special power. You got to be like the Hulk.
0: I'm not a big nerd like Daniel, but I am a nerdy enough to tell you Green Lantern is in DC and Doctor Strange is in Marvel. So I'm sorry, but you're just like, that was basically like telling me the Buffalo Bills can compete in the NFC.
1: Don't roll that comic book up and hit me with it.
0: Do you hear what you just did?
1: I don't care. I want Martell. What is it? Martell? Isn't that June 5th, He-Man, Masters Beyond Universe.
0: Mattel, the toy company,
1: yeah,
0: Mattel.
1: Toy company, yeah.
0: Okay. But anyway, but yeah, that's what that series was. This series, my friend, this one is the Endgame. This is the Avengers Endgame.
1: Or Wrong 2-2, right? We're battling the mutants in Wimbenyama.
0: You want this one to be, what'd you say?
1: Hills Have Eyes,
0: that's
1: right?
0: That's a good one, too.
1: Oh, those are great flicks, man.
0: But let's get into some stuff that just kind of has gone under the radar, but definitely stuff I wanted to talk to you about. And let's start with the Oregon suing Dakota Fields.
1: Right?
0: So there's a breach of contract.
1: Definitely.
0: Okay, why is that? Fields obviously transferred from Eugene to Norman in January. But so this is what we're doing now? We're doing breach of contracts?
1: Right. I mean, NIL agreements, you got to hold them somehow accountable. So, I mean, yeah, that, you know, closer, either replay the money or, right?
0: So and that's why I want to talk to you about this. So
1: breach of contract, get you an attorney.
0: You're under the assumption that Oregon like enticed him with a financial retainer, there you go,
1: right?
0: Like a financial retainer, and he basically kept the retainer and came to Oklahoma. Is that maybe what this is about?
1: Right. Well, he didn't pay his release or something. Right. He agreed to pay like $40,000, I read earlier. But yeah, that's all. I mean, again, like contracts, all that,
0: That is why, sir, that we need transparency, and
1: they're trying to get it. Right?
0: The word contract is a cuss word, is it not?
1: Well, that's why they say agreement. But, I mean, yeah, like I'm going to pay you $10,000 on this date, right? I mean, and the date comes, and then all of a sudden you go into the portal or transfer. Yeah, you want that money back.
0: So the easy thing would just be pay the money back.
1: That's right.
0: But he's keeping on to it, and he's trying to test.
1: They want the $10,000, right? I think he paid like $29,000, right? You know, it's like, you know, like coaches with the buyouts, right?
0: Yeah.
1: Hey, you know, this or that. And I mean, yeah, you know, $40,000, right? Paid like $29,000 of it. They want that $10,000 with interest.
0: So that's, this is the kind of college football story that.
1: There's been numerous, I mean, you know, like a defensive end got sued about this and everything. So. No, I mean, that's hey, get your money, right? I mean, if you're the player or the organization, right? I'm paying you to be here on this day or, you know, this or that, services rendered, and you don't get paid, yeah, breach them.
0: This is going to happen until they start getting precedents, right? The reason why, and I think baseball actually is the best example of this with the arbitrator and stuff like that, because there were so many problems they had with the free agency in baseball when it first started that by the time you got to that second strike in the 90s, then you got to that second strike in the 90s, by the time that happened, they had basically just figured out every single loophole and whatever, but that took them a good 20-something years. So who knows? Go ahead.
1: I mean, no, it sounds like it was great. Hey, you know, just like in anything you do, hey, pay us this money and we'll grant you release. But, I mean, you didn't pay us in full. We want that 10 grand.
0: Well, I think that somebody advised him and said, you know what if you just don't pay it?
1: Maybe they won't sue you, right? And maybe, hey, I don't know. It's probably going to cost you more in
0: legal fees. Right? Well, and that's the people who are just like, hey, not sue them. And then they get instead of the two parties figuring out between the whatever, then the arbitrator is the one that gets his pockets filled up a little bit, too. It's all a scam. It's all a, you know, racket. It is. Like, we're just here to pay for it. Anyway.
1: I want you to stay, my attorney, right? I want you to stay through the portal, right? A portal period at the end. And then that last payment being due at the end, that's how they get you to stick around.
0: And just do, and then make your, make your athlete's direct deposit. how hard is that? If my gym can get the damn $15 out of my, how come they can't get their money from this kid?
1: Right. Well, again, I'll never forget, we had a draft pick quit one time. And they were like, bro, you got to pay back your signing bonus. He came back. They cut him the next day.
0: That's, like I said, let's just go direct. There's easy ways to do this.
1: If you agree to pay it, right? I mean, hey, you're supposed to pay it to get you out of the agreement. And everybody said, you know, what's that old, Kathy Bates, sue me. And they did.
0: Or you can just do this. Vanderbilt true freshman Jared Curtis is going to be appearing in a new movie called The Breadwinner as a part of his NI deal with the Commodores. I love it. Not only are we going to give you this little bag of money, but
1: you get you a part, man. You wouldn't look that like, entice you to go?
0: You look like you can get a speaking part.
1: That's awesome. Yeah. Put you in there. Hey, I'm going to be in a movie. I mean, I can't throw the out very good, but hell, they're going to put me in a movie. You just hope he's a player. But yeah, some of these things, we can just get you as a stand-in or something. But no, entice them, right? I mean, when the 49ers used to circumvent the cap, they used to go to like DeBarlo's, you know, beach house, use it, don't have to pay for a vacation.
0: When they go to the combine now, is it going to be, here's his 40 time, here's his cone time. And by the way, he played the barista, in this Hallmark movie. And he was tremendous. He was
1: best athlete
0: really good.
1: Turned actor. We got him right here. Brian Bosworth.
0: Jim Brown.
1: No.
0: Hi, sir.
1: Jim Brown always plays the same guy.
0: Jim Brown. And what's your problem with that?
1: I'm Jim Brown. I used to be a Cleveland Brown.
0: Jim Brown. Hammer and Slammer. What was that here? The Jim Brown.
1: What about Chains?
0: Jim Brown acted. Boz had one.
1: No, he was a linebacker in Longest Yard. He played a hell of a linebacker.
0: Jim Brown was in so many movies. Hold
1: Jim
0: on.
1: Jim Brown. But he plays the same guy.
0: Yeah, no problem.
1: I had a square jaw, man.
0: Did you? He was in Any Given Sunday too. Jim Brown was
1: right, running back. Yeah,
0: he was a coach. It's Sam Wright. Oh my God! Look at this. Oh, look at this legendary deal.
1: That's
0: here.
1: Crazy. I wonder who brought that up. Maybe hey, we'll get you in a movie to recruit you. Man, do whatever it takes.
0: Holy crap! I'm looking at these movies. Jim Brown got you beat. And it's this simple.
1: No.
0: Ready? Here we go.
1: Okay, I'm going to get you, sucker.
0: No, see, he was, by the way.
1: Know.
0: Which is a great movie.
1: Right.
0: He was in The Dirty Dozen.
1: Okay.
0: He was in The Dirty Dozen. Boz doesn't have anything close to The Dirty Dozen, man.
1: Stone Cold? I mean.
0: It's not anywhere close.
1: What do you mean? He's dealing with the Hell's Angels motorcycle gang? Chains was the leader?
0: He was
1: from Pumpkinhead, that leader.
0: Slaughter's big ripoff. Slaughter? Oh, he had a series of where he was Slaughter. And then he was in He Got Game?
1: Played a coach or something?
0: Yeah.
1: Or played himself, Jim Brown.
0: Oh, man.
1: Is he still with us?
0: I believe so.
1: Yeah. He'd always be on the sideline.
0: Oh, no.
1: He died.
0: He did die, didn't he?
1: 3 years ago.
0: Well, then Boz has some stuff to make up. Oh, and we forgot about Boz being Fanville.
1: The first time I ever heard of lacrosse, Jim Brown was supposedly the greatest lacrosse player ever.
0: There we go. Here we go. Okie Red Stick says, cowboy dusters are better than trench coats.
1: Yeah, they are. The duster with the two-layer look. Yeah.
0: Burberry, is that what the trench coats? I think they're Burberry, which are
1: expensive.
0: Yeah, pretty falutin. Yeah.
1: What's that, like $300? No, probably.
0: No, so add another zero. Add another zero to that probably. Hold on.
1: Who would buy $3,000?
0: Him. He bought 11 or 12 of them.
1: Yeah. Surely you got a deal. Right?
0: Trench coat. How much does it cost? Let's see. And then cost. And let me put cost. Do you want one for your kid or just you?
1: I mean, that's too much material, right?
0: Well, here we go. Between $1,500 and $4,500, depending on the material, length, and style.
1: Yeah, them trench coats, I'm now looking back when it got cold. I mean, you know, again, if a guy's a fashionista, he got a long coat.
0: Although you can get one from Old Navy for $30 right now.
1: You can probably get one at Old Pears.
0: And they'll even sew the Burberry in there for you.
1: Oh, my. I mean, it might be $100 over there.
0: There we go. Clam Digger says, if OKC is so unwatchable, won't the numbers suck? Yeah, well, that's because people are liars.
1: Right. I mean, they all hate. Everybody hates on the winners.
0: It's always been that way. It's been that's why I'm a Piston fan, because I hated on the Boston Celtics.
1: Yeah. Hated, though? I'm a congratulator.
0: There has to be a team you don't like. Yeah, but that's Steelers.
1: Well, yeah, I was raised to hate teams.
0: Well, because they're winners.
1: Well, no, that's because Ben Roethlisberger. Ryan, look at his charges.
0: There were no charges. There's a legend.
1: No, I think he was charged.
0: Speaking of...
1: I used to love it. He wrecked his motorcycle. We'd ride our motorcycles off the field.
0: Speaking of Pittsburgh quarterbacks, any...
1: $25 million.
0: Any thoughts on the $25 million?
1: That's great, man.
0: He said that's great.
1: I mean, play quarterback? But, I mean, what? They won the division last year. Not this year, but that's cool to see him back with McCarthy, right? Good relationship there.
0: 2290 says, you want to hear something I'm fed up with? I just heard the NCAA won't let the OSU Cowgirls fly to Lincoln. There's an NCAA rule that says it has to be 400 miles to fly. So, it's
1: crazy.
0: And it says
1: that's crazy.
0: It's $3.99 to Stillwater. So what happened earlier this year on the bus ride? Look, it's terrible. There was an issue. Yep. Yeah. So,
1: it's not like Ruby's going to be driving. Ruby, she gets the whole seat to herself. Get him a big bus. Sometimes, I mean, how long a drive is in Nebraska? You drove there, right?
0: Six. From here. Yeah.
1: So man, that's just two movies.
0: From Stillwater, it's like five and a half.
1: That's two movies and a good time on TikTok.
0: You said that's two movies. Unless you watch one of the Lord of the Ring movies. Then it's just one.
1: Oh, God.
0: Right?
1: Yeah, that's going to be great. Oklahoma State, Nebraska, let's get it on.
0: That is my favorite matchup in these. And then I love the fact, thank you very much. I didn't want Oregon to show up.
1: Oh, she's got no hit. Well, we got to watch out. What is that, Faircloth?
0: Yeah.
1: 26, what she had, like 26 strikouts?
0: But bring another SEC opponent in here. That's what I want to see. And how?
1: SEC dominated.
0: Nine.
1: Oh, my gosh. Yep,
0: they got nine.
1: They're like
0: in.
1: 33-6.
0: And three of them, somebody made a great point. Three of them for sure going to the World Series. Because Bama, Bama and LSU play each other. Oklahoma State and
1: unbelievable.
0: Mississippi State play each other. And Tennessee and Georgia play each other. But I'm super pumped to play Mississippi State, because how do you go through the gauntlet that Oklahoma did and still not have played? Right. Like, this is the first time they're playing.
1: This is going to be great. You look at it, Mississippi State. They're in the Southeastern Conference. We're eighth in pitching, right, out of 15 teams. They're third out of hitting. This is where, I mean, it's just, they got better pitching, right? We're number one in batting.
0: Sure.
1: They're 14th. I mean, Faircloth's unbelievable, and she's a lefty. This is what's great about, you know, all you old guys hate NIL and college, the way college athletes. She was at, Troy transfers to Mississippi State.
0: Yep.
1: She's a baller. And what, Sam Ricketts, former OU player, is her coach.
0: Yep. So,
1: done.
0: I mean,
1: just hold the weather off. Hold the weather.
0: And then two, I mean, we're all crossing our fingers for Friday to start at one. Okay. We're all starting.
1: Oh, please.
0: Kelly, I know that you, once again, hate giving up your time because you have a lot to say. But, yes, I've been informed that 12:30 pregame. So
1: I'll step aside for that softball. It's so much. I had a great day yesterday watching it at a saloon. Right? I mean, it's so fast-paced, it's great.
0: 6318 says, the Dirty Dozen for sure. He was also in Dust for Dawn, Dust Till Dawn.
1: He was in Dust Till Dawn.
0: Jim Brown's your winner. I know how loyal you are to the Boss.
1: I watched the Boss. Again, everyone said, he didn't even get ran over by Bo Jackson. He had, he false-stepped and had his head behind that.
0: I know
1: you're
0: loyal. I know
1: loyal. Bo Jackson's great and everything, right? But anybody could have ran through that tackle.
0: He says, somebody said too, 2290 says that the trip from Stillwater to Lincoln, I doubt Kelly would make the trip without drinking the whole day.
1: Oh, no, I'd do my driving. I'd get my shift over. Remember that time we drove to Notre Dame? I drove to St. Louis. I come out of the gas station, 12-pack of beer, laid down on the back.
0: That is Kelly Gregg. I'm Jerry Ramsey. We are the Franchise Players. When we get back, hour number two of the Franchise Players on 107.7, the Franchise.
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2: Little boss from Texas. I was reading Eastern Standard Times. He said, softball is at noon on Friday.
3: My attorney even hit me up and said, hey, Jerry's been drinking again.
2: 11:30 pregame.
3: Let's get it on.
2: Well, it's Monday. We fixed it. We fixed it Monday. So there you go. Right. 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
3: That's okay because we got Spurs Thunder on our mind.
2: So, and maybe it's not okay. And if it's not, come down here and say something to my face.
3: Well, Jared, this is older times. We'd already been put to death with how many mistakes we made.
2: Oh, my God. Hey, if this was 10 years ago, there would have been three people in the little boss's office that would have been telling them how terrible I am. We got to get them off.
3: We made people feel better about themselves. Like, at least we're not dumb like Kelly and Jerry.
2: And thank goodness all those people are either dead or fired. So, is that too much? Okay. I'm not trying to come across as hateful. We all live a loving life, do we not?
3: That's it. Treat them like you treat your neighbor.
2: Here we go. Here, Okie Red Stick says Bosworth was in One Man's Justice. He sings Boomer Sooner driving his Jeep down the road.
3: I think I've seen that. Yeah.
2: He said,
3: I love that Stone Cold. That movie was awesome.
2: He said Jim Brown's never sang anything to Syracuse.
3: He's R.I.P., but I mean, don't cancel me. Jim Brown, we sing Grouchy.

0: think about that. He probably ran the ball numerous times, like 30 times for 82 yards. Just getting just the hell knocked out of them by dudes that worked in saloons after they got off of work.
1: I used to, I mean, Art Modell was our owner at the Ravens. From the, I never asked him about old Jim Brown.
0: You may have met him in passing or something?
1: I'm sure he was at the dog pound, you see him. And, hey, don't step on his foot. He's grouchy.
0: Bunions.
1: Those
0: bunions are killing him, and I'm going to get you a sucker.
1: Was he in that Wayans movie, too, where he's alone with that lady and she starts taking off her legs?
0: I'm going to get you a sucker.
1: That's it? Okay.
0: Yes, he's in that movie. Yes, he is.
1: I got to tell you something. I'm fake. She just starts taking off her whole body.
0: He actually co-owns the rib shop that Chris Rock goes into with the one rib. If you haven't seen I'm Gonna Get You Sucker, you need to.
1: It's been a while.
0: A very big classic movie. All right, what another classic is. If this doesn't go 7, it'll be disappointing, correct? If Oklahoma City and San Antonio doesn't go 7, it'll be disappointing.
1: Right, I expect us to lose a game.
0: Dios mío.
1: Right, we better. We had lost a game. Well, we really had the Suns and the Lakers, no resistance.
0: Oh, no.
1: But yeah, I hope it does. Let me think. And all my expert sports, I almost said.
0: Sure.
1: Analyst.
0: Okay. Analyst,
1: right,
0: yes.
1: I'll check the bomb.
0: Analysis.
1: Yeah. But when it comes down to it, bro, it better go 7.
0: If not, boy, the Spurs have a lot of explaining to do. Hell, let me throw this crazy thought at you. Or the Thunder have some explaining to do. What if, I'm throwing this out here, and I know people are going to hate this. But the Spurs win in 6.
1: I can see the Spurs winning this.
0: I mean, is that so far out of the question? With
1: if they keep hitting corner threes, right? I mean, if we leave, I don't know, Champagne or like you said, what Vassell? They start hitting some threes. Watch out.
0: I think too that. I am very interested in seeing what tempo this game is played in. Because I think both these teams want to play fast.
1: We should be fast, maybe rusty, but they should be beat up a little bit. Oh. I know that game 7, right, was a summer. And that last game there was a snoozer.
0: Yeah.
1: So, you know, but.
0: Hell no, I don't think they should be beat up at all. They're like 24 years old.
1: Right on that.
0: They're all kids.
1: I mean, to me, like, they're seasoned. They're ready. I mean, people say, the Spurs, they're too young. You get through a series like that. Now, obviously, if Vincenzo, right, maybe would have got a game here with his 3-point shooting, but no, this is the finals right here. The champion comes out of the way.
0: How obvious is it when I say win the Wimby, when he's on the bench minutes?
1: I would say you're wrong. Luke Kornet. No, yeah. You got to.
0: You have to win those. You have to win. You absolutely have to win. And Oklahoma City, there's no question mark to the personnel that you have. You have the personnel, especially with Dub being healthy.
1: Right. It just comes down to see how the refs call it. You got to get up physical with them, right? Dort, Chet, and all those. Don't ever let Wimby run free. Put a body on him at all costs.
0: Oh, I didn't look who the referee matchup is tonight. But, I mean, Kelly, I swear to you, if these referees try to grind this thing down where we're shooting 30 free throws.
1: Awful. Let's have... Free runners like our man Chet was running last series up and down. Let's get that going.
0: I mean, the Cleveland Cavaliers were running last night. Like you want to see free flowing basketball and shout out to the
1: right
0: Pistons. Shout out to the Pistons for allowing that to happen. Listen, Bickerstaff probably said to his guys, "Hey, we're tired of playing the second best defense in the NBA. We're going to outscore these guys."
1: Mitchell was tremendous.
0: Oh, just god awful. But
1: I love it. I think Chet, I mean, you know, Chet Wimby, I don't know if he necessarily hates Chet, but I think Wimby, I mean, you obviously want to be the best, right? What did he say about, you know, MVP talk too, right? I mean, he made some remarks about that.
0: Mm-hmm.
1: I like that Chet said Caruso, Cason Wallace was the best defender. So I'm sure Wimby keeps receipts on all this stuff.
0: Absolutely, he does. Absolutely, he does. And he's a little petty. He's a little young, and he should be a little young and petty. 10 blocks tonight. Remember, he was jumping out of that gym that first game against Minnesota.
1: I think he'll be more settled this time. He won't be like a volleyball player, just keep going up. I think he'll be settled. And also, too, I mean, you got to be able to, obviously, you don't want to. Not highlight plays, but you got to attack the rim even with Wimby in there.
0: Something that Mark has done throughout these playoffs is

0: staggered, the big men. So obviously they'll start with Hartenstein and Chet, but he's pulled out Hartenstein a little earlier. That way he could throw Hartenstein in there later with just a different, lineup. And then let's not forget about AJ Mitchell. Now, AJ Mitchell and starting. He has just been, the national media has absolutely loved what AJ Mitchell has done. Now he's going to have to do it from the sitting spot. And with Dub out, Mark had Alex Caruso as his first sub in. I'm very interested to see what Mark is going to do. Once again, he's a guy that doesn't mind emptying his bench. He'll play up to 11 players by the end of the first half.
1: Right. I mean, they have had months to go over this, Wimby and everything. What they got Neustert, strategically. Those guys, that brain trust over there, they better have something dialed up. Hopefully it's not like the Sooners. Remember, let's don't blitz Simpson when we play him in the playoffs. Let's play coverage. But, I'm anxious to see maybe a new little wrinkle here or there against Wimbenyama.
0: Well, they jumped on top of him. They absolutely jumped on top of him early on whenever they were playing. And so, I'm talking about San Antonio on the Oklahoma State Thunder. So let's see if in the San Antonio Spurs. And like I said, I was telling Daniel this. Do not think that this team can handle success yet. If they beat Oklahoma City in game one, they're...
1: Don't let them win on the first... This is the first time they're starting on the road. Our crowd, what's the color of the shirt tonight?
0: That blue.
1: Okay.
0: It's blue. But they're going to be bloodthirsty. They're not going to be that veteran team that says, hey, we got the split, and now let's go home and whatever. They're going to be bloodthirsty. They're gonna, like you said, they're going to be
1: on the mountaintop. If you're the Thunder, right, we're champs. Come up here. Come on. Try to knock us off this hill.
0: They think that they're going to come in. They want to grab two in Oklahoma City. There's no thinking about it. They are full speed ahead, and they are going to grab like a hungry dog right now. Just grab everything they want. There's no finesse.
1: We don't care your pedigree. We don't care that. Hey, look at him. He was AKC dog champ last year. Just go out there and take it. Be physical.
0: They, as far as, like I said, no finesse in the Spurs right now. I remember, too, AJ Mitchell got suspended for a game because there was some shoving and pushing. But, like, there is some bad blood. And once again, like the Pistons with the Boston Celtics 100 years ago when I was a kid, and with the Bulls with the Pistons back then. Like, and then the Knicks tried to do it with the Bulls. Like, you have to have a certain dislike or at least a disrespect for the team. You respect them as far as, like, you know how good they are.
1: You know he's a competitor, but yeah, I'm pushing him down. I'm stepping on his fingers. I mean, we're fighting tooth and nail.
0: Yeah.
1: You talk about championships live forever, right? Get that, go on that journey with your teammate and everything. I mean, you hope guys, how they play the Chet Wimby thing down, but behind closed doors, Caruso, those guys, hey, we got you, Chet. We're right there with you. And that's what a good teammate does.
0: If you're listening, if you just tuned in at the top of the hour, you're listening at 2 o'clock, we did talk a lot about SGA's MVP. And the guy's all class.
1: He dropped like 200 grand yesterday. No, 100 grand yesterday?
0: Probably so, right? Like you said.
1: Well, no, the watches.
0: He might have got a deal.
1: All right. Yeah, they're $25,000 watch.
0: If you're paying over $100,000, $200,000, you're going to get a deal because the place still gets 200 grand, right?
1: I wonder if he would come around and say, hey, you want the watch or 20 grand? Hey. I've never wore a watch in my life.
0: Really?
1: Never. Even the fat tracker.
0: You didn't do that?
1: Not never.
0: That was kind of trendy for a little bit.
1: I never wore.
0: How did you track your fat?
1: I just look at it every day. Look down.
0: You're still there.
1: Still wearing 46s.
0: So, I think that, like I said, I think that it's a part of the culture. But Shea is so down to earth and watching him grow, okay? And I'm not trying to sound like, look at my little seed grow. I'm not. But watching him from being a guy that shadowed Chris Paul when he first got here, and he shadowed Chris Paul. He wanted to do everything Chris Paul did and learned a lot of professionalism from Chris Paul.
1: Professionalism. Did you see Chris Paul when he got cut? The Clippers trying to overwhelm the coach. Listen, yeah, take away his game, his work ethic. But Chris Paul's straight jerk.
0: Chris Paul was with the Thunder. There was a lot of young players on the team, and Chris Paul paid for all their suits. Like, he got them all suits. Do you remember that? Like, Chris,
1: I'm sure he got a deal too.
0: Okay.
1: I mean, he wasn't. Well, this guy don't have no suits. I'm sure. Hey,
0: Chris Paul in Oklahoma City was the best version of Chris Paul, especially the second go round. That one year, he knew what he had to do in a year, and he was the best version of Chris Paul. He really was.
1: And then he got old and bitter, and he didn't realize, man, my skills diminish once you get older. Duh.
0: Well, once that Suns thing didn't work out for him, where he gets to the finals, I'm sure he got a little pissy.
1: Right. Some of them guys, I mean, everyone's like, oh, Troy Vincent, right? The old NFL Players Association. He's a great guy. No, he stole like 3 years in the league, took a roster spot from a young guy. Some of them old, bitter guys, they get bitter.
0: Shea learned from the best version of Chris Paul when he was here. And then
1: learned not how to treat people.
0: And then as they went forward, you saw his work ethic. And, you know, a lot of players, it's lip service. Yeah, I'm going to hit the gym. I'm going to work on my game. Then, you know, I will see. Literally, you could see what Shea was adding every single season. And, you know,
1: I didn't know he was a good soccer player, I guess.
0: I did not know that. What?
1: Canada, right?
0: I don't know. Not big. Soccer is in Canada.
1: Dort was going to the CFL.
0: You know, see him working on his game every single year, and he's done it. He's absolutely added every single thing. Three-level score on the defensive end. He's not an all-NBA guy, but he definitely is a connector.
1: When your best player, we say it all the time, when your best player set the culture,
0: yep.
1: That's what it's about. And he works hard, right, does everything right. Right, and you think as a guy that's, you know, maybe out at the end of the roster thinking, man, if he's doing everything, I got to, you know, try to get on his level. So, no, you love it when the best players are the hardest workers.
0: And then, getting married, having the baby. And sometimes that changes people, right? You know, your perspective changes on what you do. And he's already paid. Think about that. He got married, had a baby, and has already had the massive contract and has the keys to Oklahoma City. And all he does is continue to get better. And I said this in the first hour, and I'll say it again. Not only has he surpassed Kevin Durant and Russell Westbrook as the best Thunder player of all time, he's starting to distance himself a little bit. He really
1: is. Good person, his dad talking, right? I mean, that just shows you love for it, and you put that work in, and you practice your craft, you take over the world.
0: Like I said, tonight, I've said a ton. So I'll let Brendan Rabar and Daniel Bell say a ton tonight because we're going to be at Culprits at 6 o'clock. That's when our pregame starts, 6 to 7 tonight on the Big Stick right here on 107.7 The Franchise. When we get back, we will continue our conversations about all the stuff in the sporting world. 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
3: 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The right field racing in is Ella Parker. A diving catch made! Sensational defensive play from Ella Parker!
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0: I shared this thought with you during the break. People hate when I do this. And I don't understand because I have to contemplate all this stuff. Okay. What if Oklahoma doesn't make it? What if Oklahoma does not go to the World Series? How monumental would that be?
1: I mean, it happens, but I mean, again, one pitcher can do it, and Faircloth is that lady.
0: Yeah.
1: 26, so. Struck out 26 over the weekend, no hit Oregon. They kept, again, watching the highlights out of 14 strikeouts against, what was that, St. Mary's? I mean, her changeup. They couldn't catch her up with her changeup, they kept saying.
0: Listen, man, okay, I'm not trying to pee in your post-toasties, people. I'm not trying to ruin your lunch. Like, that's not my job. That's not what I'm doing right now, okay? They're not playing Texas. All I'm doing is reminding.
1: They're playing great. That's what they're doing.
0: Reminding you that. We had a whole bunch of conversations about Oklahoma and their next steps or whatever, playing Georgia. And we were talking about, you know, are they going to semifinals, finals of the Southeastern Conference tournament? And we came back the next day and it was like, Georgia beat them.
1: Like, walked them down. But, I mean, the way they responded, pitching was great, right? Miley, got a one hitter the other day, but Mississippi State was crazy. Only team in the Southeastern Conference as a staff. They had 500 strikeouts, 503 strikeouts. They got Leah Almond. She's 8-0, ERA 1.7. Paya Good is, she's 15-10, but Alyssa Faircloth, unbelievable baller.
0: And so that's going to be what you're looking for. And also remember a series that they got, a little frazzled in was another weather series. Cause there is, it looks like there's going to be some weather. Yep. So. Remember what happened to A&M?
1: Well, they won't call this. they won't say, hey, let's just go home.
0: So, I mean, you had the stop and start with the finals and the lightning and all that stuff. I'm not, I listen, I know better than, as a guy who's been boots on the ground and seen Oklahoma's like magic, right? I hate Sooner magic. I hate the.
1: Oh, it was mad. Did you see the national anthem?
0: Yeah, little guy, yeah. Little kid.
1: They got upset.
0: Yeah, well, I would too be upset about it.
1: Right, but the whole crowd singing the national anthem was great.
0: That is.
1: And the way the umps, again, you don't ever talk nice about the umps. They hugged the kid. Patty was great, the team. That was awesome.
0: That is. Now, you know, to be critique-ish real quick, you got to be ready for the moment, right? And the national anthem is always a big moment. And y'all know
1: he's a young kid. That thing sold out.
0: He is a young guy. But I'm gonna blame whoever handled him. Maybe they psyched him up too much. I mean, it's the same song it's been for a long time. It's
1: and the crowd, they had it going good. Everybody was involved. No, that's what Sooners do, man. Help out. And, I mean, just that was big time clash shown by the Sooners.
0: That was
1: Coach Gasso, great, right? Pitch Lowry the first game. Miley, I mean, Southeastern Conference, 33-6 over. But Faircloth, 15 innings up there in Oregon, didn't allow a run.
0: One of my favorite things is, though, in this whole series with Oklahoma and Mississippi State, is they ain't played. That is awesome. That is so awesome. It's so hard to find, especially whenever nine.
1: They're coached by former Sooner, Sam Ricketts, first baseman, I think.
0: Nine SEC teams get in. Nine. That is. Out of 16. That is
1: Sankey's putting his chest out here. Out of 15.
0: All right, here we go. Ready? Can you see, right, by the dawn's
1: you don't
0: early
1: know the whole
0: light? I don't think I do.
1: Right.
0: So proudly we, yeah, at the twilight.
1: Take your hat off, old man.
0: Yeah, I guess so. And if you, yeah, if you, you skip over the wrong one, you're over.
1: Right, that was sort of, you know, right, prayer before that you always used to play the Lord's Prayer. Right, you don't know, have to mumble something about it. Right, so everyone thinks, hey, this guy knows it.
0: The worst national anthem that I personally have been a part of, I was at Memorial, but it wasn't Memorial playing. I don't know if it was a district game. It was something, right? But we were at Memorial. Is in late November. Yeah, late November. Freezing, just ass cold. I mean, we're talking 25, 30 degrees, and we're all out there. And it's like, please stand still. I don't want to stand still. It's cold. I want to move, right? And so please stand. And the lady took forever to sing. Like, if it's that cold, pick up the pace, lady. Let's go. And she
1: wants the crowd to start singing then to get it over with.
0: I looked over at Madison, who was the intern at the time. Her teeth were like chattering. Like, you know, we don't do it on purpose. Her teeth were chattering. I'm just like, that was so cold.
1: I used to love it, staring across. I'd always, again, if I could find the center I was going to go against and the head coach in the line, I'd have a good game. That was one of my rituals. I'd be standing. Oh, there he is. I'm going to kick his rear end and find the head coach every time we'd face the opposing team in the national anthem.
0: The NBA players voted on the arenas with the most obnoxious fans.
1: Tell me we made it.
0: We're in the top 10 for sure. So shout out Oklahoma City.
1: Love it. And everybody hates a winner.
0: I can imagine it's the airport people, but which is weird. How would the players know that those are the ones that go to the airport? But still, I'm sure the airport people. The number one place with the worst fans. This is pretty easy. Who's historically been awful fans because they win so much?
1: Lakers. I don't know.
0: Or the other one. The Celtics.
1: Celtics.
0: Oh, yeah. TD Garden is the most obnoxious arena. Madison Square Garden is up there.
1: Yeah, all their rich fans.
0: The Delta Center in Utah is down. Well,
1: really? I didn't know that.
0: There's a couple other either. The FedEx Forum in Memphis. But that's mainly just, what, Jaws' dad?
1: Right. Who was it? Everybody hates Memphis. Didn't LeBron say something?
0: Yes. Yeah, actually, there's another poll in here, too, that they talked about players. The place that they did not want to get traded to is Memphis. But right behind the FedEx is the Paycom Center. Congratulations.
1: Hey, love. We've got a great fan base.
0: Loud
1: tonight.
0: The obnoxiousness of the Paycom Center. It does get loud. And I was saying,
1: it does, right?
0: Do you know about
1: the hand signals?
0: Do you know about the Titanium song?
1: Titanium.
0: Okay, so they play the song by Sia called Titanium, okay? And that's the shoot me down, but you can't hurt me because I'm titanium, whatever, right? It's the weirdest culty thing that Oklahoma City does. And I was saying to Daniel, like, I don't care how loud you play that. I don't think that's going to affect San Antonio. I'm so interested to see, like, what affects them. Or, you know.
1: Hey, I mean, this is their first, I mean, obviously starting a series on the road and everything. But, I mean, I don't know. I was a guy that never really worried about the fan bases. But they can't let that affect you.
0: You played enough big time basketball now. Right?
1: Right. Wimby and those guys getting through that Minnesota series. I mean, with all that physicality and everything. I mean, the young question's out the door. They're talented.
0: I agree. I absolutely agree. And it's funny too how the Oklahoma State Thunder aren't young anymore.
1: Well, I mean, we're getting up there.
0: They're a year older from last year.
1: All right. I mean. Then we're going to start having to make some business decisions in the future.
0: Yep. The NBA voted also on the number one team they did not want to get traded to. There's three teams in double digits.
1: Memphis, Utah.
0: That would be Memphis, overwhelmingly, by the way. 35%.
1: Organization?
0: Number two is 11%. But overwhelmingly Memphis. And then Washington and Sacramento.
1: Ooh, yeah. Washington's a dump.
0: Believe it or not, Oklahoma City did not make that.
1: No, you'd love to be traded here. Man, they everything about the players.
0: Ask Jared McCain.
1: Right. What, Shea said he was a little nervous coming, right, when he got first traded?
0: Yeah. And the culture that Kevin Durant and Russell Westbrook set up, right, that turned into Paul George, Carmelo Anthony, and at the end of it, it was there's small market, and these big-time dudes came, and they eventually left. With Shea and these guys, it's like these guys all got together, sang Kumbaya, put a tent together, and trust falled, and next thing you know, they won a championship.
1: They love it. They love it down here in the Bible Belt.
0: Okay. Some other news going on. If you were wondering what was going on with Texas Tech QB Brendan Sorsby, he has filed a lawsuit against the NCAA in Lubbock, requesting a judge grant an injunction so he can be eligible to play in 2026. So this is the legal part. We talked about earlier, the Oregon, suing the Fields, the kid. Yeah.
1: Repayment.
0: So now this is Sorsby going through the legal system, asking for an injunction to play. I need to remind you, Kelly, that Sorsby is not guilty. He has not had his day in court yet. He was apprehended or whatever.
1: Well, I think they got it, right? The history, right? Your phone, right? Placing bets and everything. So, injunctions, we've seen them, right? Owen, this or that. But I don't know with all the, overwhelming, evidence. I mean, he's getting treatment and everything. But again, like I always say, I mean, the only thing that make you lose your pension is gambling.
0: Yeah. And so, but until they go through the due process, he has every right to file the injunction so he can play. But, man, I would love to be a college kid that has tickets to a game that he's playing against my team to have a little fun with that. Because yeah, that is a horrible deal with him, with Sorsby and that decision he's made.
1: But you got to follow the rules, right? I mean, that's it. No gambling on anything. But I mean, obviously too, you worry about it. You know, hey, it's great he's getting treatment and everything too. But I think in that filing I was reading earlier, they're saying, hey, if you don't get to practice football, that'd be detrimental to his mental health and everything. So maybe gambling, that's just the one rule I know. I seen a guy, I play with guys that kill people. Right? Gambling, you're out.
0: I don't know why I'm laughing, because that's legitimately multiple dudes on your roster.
1: You get thrown out of the locker room so fast, gambling, especially gambling, on your own team, this or that. Just don't do it.
0: Okay, so the injury report's out for game one tonight, by the way. It looks like Sorber.
1: Sorber, hey, we'll see you this time next year, Sorber.
0: Sorber is out, obviously, with the ACL. And Luke Kornet with his foot is questionable. And De'Aaron Fox with his ankle.
1: Did Sorber get a watch, too?
0: He had to, right?
1: Right, yeah. I mean, you got to get... Well, you're on IR, right? I don't know. Sometimes, right? I remember being on practice squad. Damn, is my name on one of those?
0: Well, and then, like, my question to you is, if you won an award, like, are you giving the injured reserve guy a trench coat and a thing too, or not?
1: I think so. He's just a good guy. I mean, I would hate to leave one guy out and he gets sad. But no, I've seen guys. Yeah, they leave a guy off the thing. Oh, damn, you didn't get one? They're probably going to cut you.
0: Real quick, we just have a little bit of time left, though. Shout out to Aaron Raw.
1: That was good. What a big old putt.
0: So, first of all, going into Sunday, 25 people could win? Like, I'm being a little bit out there, but there was a whole leaderboard that was just bunched up there.
1: 68 foot birdie. What'd they say? It's going to be a nice two putt.
0: Yeah. And he just knocked, and that was a no doubter. That was it, right? And I thought it was funny. As I was watching a little bit of the broadcast, they kept on going to the lady who, shout out to the engravers that work on there. Because there's pressure. Because if it comes down to, down to 17 or 18, and you don't know who's actually going to win, you have to wait, and you got to have the thing ready whenever it goes.
1: Just give me that 3.69 he won. 3.69 million our man won.
0: By the way, did you see him?
1: If you'd have bet $20 on him, you'd have won like $5,000, $3,000.
0: Was that his girlfriend or his wife? Because I had the TV down. I had the sound down.
1: I got no idea.
0: But you saw the lady, right?
1: Yeah.
0: He said
1: he was the nicest guy on the whole tour, Aaron.
0: Has your wife walked so proudly next to you for anything in the last 10 to 15 to 20 years? Like, she was like he was best in show.
1: Well, his reaction to Stone Cold after that shot.
0: Yes. It was, wasn't it?
1: Yeah, I mean, he's just shocked, and that was awesome, man.
0: I did laugh, though, like I said.
1: I hear nice guys get first and everything, man. That was tremendous.
0: When's his girlfriend? Anyway, like I said, she was like walking next to him. Like, she, they had just won best in show. She
1: just won 3.69 million.
0: Where are they going to go after that? You want to go Sizzler?
1: Talking about his parents, way they supported him, man. That's awesome.
0: But that's whenever
1: like 290-1 I saw or something.
0: That's the kind of stuff, like the kind of stuff that I love watching when it comes to golf. Sundays, whenever it's like you have zero, and then half the guys there are good stories because it's the first time you heard. We're casuals. We're not Tyler and we're not Eddie. So, whenever you look at it, you see these guys like, oh, who the hell is this? And why is he just wiping the floor with Rory? Yeah. Meanwhile, so, all right.
1: Taking care of business.
0: Sailor Seahawk says, Jerry woke up on the wrong side of the bed this morning. Can't take a joke on his beloved Pistons losing. You need the funny little blue pills and go Cavs.
1: I'm glad they're out.
0: Just
1: put him to sleep.
0: It's not that I can't take a joke, Sailor Seahawk. You're just a jerk. That is Kelly Gregg. I'm Jerry Ramsey. We are the Franchise Players. One more segment to go, and we won't hold anything back. 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
15: The Franchise, Jerry Ramsey, Kelly Gregg. Franchise Players. I have a commercial read, but it's on white paper. So I don't even know if it's a real read or not, because we used to get our stuff on yellow paper.
16: The boss gave it to you.
15: See, you're such
16: probably
15: a
16: information.
15: You're such a good teammate and like a conformist. Like I 100% believe that you, no matter what color paper they give you, you would read the read, right?
16: Right.
15: You would, right? Hey, boss says this, right?
16: What boss or coach? I think again, Jerry, athletics is a great way to get a great routine in your life.
15: What have you always told me? You have told me this on and off air, right? It's like you have to respect the coach player code. Like you, that's the stair step, the way you learned throughout your life, right? Whatever.
16: Had great coaches.
15: Well, see, that's maybe the difference between you and I. Yeah, you
16: great bosses putting up with us.
15: You've had great coaches. You've had great bosses. Some of us aren't that lucky. So anyway, it's if you can see on Twitch, I encourage you to look on Twitch. It's a white piece of paper. And here's what you don't understand, like, and you always tell me, and you always try to make fun of me when you do it, but you tell me. You went to school for this, Jerry.
16: You did.
15: Well, what I can tell you is I'm used to reading off a yellow sheet of paper, not a white sheet of paper. Now I have to adjust.
16: So at radio school, yellow means,
15: well,
16: hey, this is official.
15: But we've set the tone here in this building that the yellow pieces of paper were the important ones. Does that make sense? Like, I bought, from the day I got here in 2013, the yellow pieces of paper were the important ones. And then, you know, Randy hands me this white piece of paper. What the hell am I supposed to do with this?
16: Read it.
15: Oh, okay. That's, yeah.
16: See, sometimes there's boss, employer.
15: Yeah.
16: Instead of just questioning them all the time.
15: But I see them more as peers. They're my peers.
16: That's where you're wrong. I mean, Jared, they got us. They got me, you, Daniel in one office. Them bosses got big old offices by themselves. We don't have a window.
15: We don't have a window. I mean,
16: it's like we're in a third world prison.
15: Holy crap. Both our bosses have windows.
16: They're the boss.
15: Well, the fact that I say both our bosses should tell you everything.
16: That's the head coach always has the biggest office.
15: All right. Don't miss out on the opportunity to hang with athletes, shoot sporting clays, and support OU athletics. 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
16: That'd be great. Who's the best shooter on the team?
15: That could shoot clays?
16: Yeah.
15: Who's the most country? I mean, isn't that where you go immediately?
16: Right.
15: It's like who's from a country little town where they would probably go get a couple of beverages on a Friday night and shoot at the moon tower. That's where I would. That's a good idea. Okay, that's, we need to start asking.
16: Gotta be somebody on that. I don't know, offense, right? Maybe an offensive lineman, right?
15: We need to go ask. What is it?
16: Or get you a spot in there and we'll see who can shoot.
15: The go start digging and see who's trespassed to go fishing.
16: That's who's the biggest hunter on the team. But no, that'd be a lot of fun to get out there with those guys and athletes and gals.
15: 026 says so. Dub is a go. Yeah. Dub was a go yesterday.
16: He's gonna be a go last week.
15: Well, I'm sure Shams would have just. I know Shams did like put
16: Shams
15: it out there.
16: Shams can't penetrate the Thunder, can he? There ain't no leaks coming out of the Thunder. No way.
15: I've told some national guys that we've rubbed doubles with the last couple of years. My dream is to take Shams to Bobo's Chicken.
16: Say who's your sources? What, when I was at the Raven, our running back coach was the guy talking to the editor.
15: How'd y'all know?
16: They found out.
15: Okay,
16: I mean, they, you know, they something. Yeah, oh, Matt Simon, he used to be head coach in North Texas, got caught.
15: 2290 has an excellent question. I did not partake. I don't know if Kelly did. We'll see. How about Ronda Rousey? She won her match in 19 seconds.
16: Was it fake?
15: Okay.
16: I mean, was it choreographed? I mean, what? She comes in, shoots a double, Corano kicks, ends in an arm bar.
15: I know. My microphone's having a tough time working here.
16: No, they just hadn't fought in like 16 years.
15: Ronda has spent a nice little time in the WWE.
16: That's right.
15: Right.
16: I forgot about that.
15: And
16: she's a great actress.
15: And, well, no, I wouldn't say that either. But I think that Turtle from Entourage was longer in the ring than was gone. I don't know. And here's what I'd say. It's not like the pay-per-view days. Like, I, you know, back in the pay-per-view days, that was the thing. Like, Mike Tyson, what you got to pay, I think it was $50 for the Sphinx, and Mike Tyson fighting, and he knocks his ass out in 16 seconds.
16: They made great money. I think Ronda made 2.2. Corano made $1 million. But, yeah, that's, again, I know they're trying to compete with the UFC. Say what you want, but the UFC, I mean, they put on a lot better fights than that card.
15: I do like how they asked her, did you get compensated for this? And she did. Okay, so her explanation was she got, she did not get compensated as a talent. She got compensated as a promoter. And if you go back, and this is me using my wrestling knowledge.
16: Like three main events.
15: If you're the booker, you always get the big check. So she was the booker.
16: Right, but I mean, what? They had Mike Perry, he beat Nate Diaz. And I did like him talk, Bone Jones, you know, is talking about trying to get out of his UFC contract, but Dana White ain't going to allow that. It's UFC's the only thing in town. I know Jake Paul and them tried, but I bet they lost a ton of money.
15: And then, too, we're getting closer and closer to the White House fight, and Dana White's been talking a lot about that here, and I like the idea. He did say this, that I do appreciate. That, and don't get me wrong, I think that UFC, there's a certain sort of, there always has been in contact sports, there's a little bit of scumminess to it. It just is what it is. But he said that everybody expected me to do a USA versus the world card, and I didn't. And so I'll give him that. And as a guy who appreciates UFC. I would hope that the White House card would be decent.
16: Right. I mean, again, not keeping up with all the top, right? But only way it'd be decent if John Jones, the greatest, was on there. Cosmo losing the other day. But yeah, they announced what? McGregor's coming back. I think they said he's won one fight since 2016. But I like what Dana White did. He tried to steal some from that Jake Paul card. Yeah. He announced it when Francis was walking out.
15: It's going to take a lot, obviously, during COVID. We tip our cap to Dana White.
16: Pride Island.
15: Because that was still going very strong for us to cover, in those non-sports years. But, it's taking a tumble. And here's why, because it's not fake. So you can get a guy all, O'Malley, you can get a guy all day and night that you can push and want to happen, but if he gets the hell knocked out of him, then he's not the champ anymore, and you don't have him to promote anymore.
16: There's just so many events, right? I mean, they do a great job of putting them on, but yeah, obviously growing up, when you're full of testosterone, you fought a little more than you do when you get older.
15: You got a couple, John Jones has a couple of bucks in the bank, and...
16: Right, and he's, that'd be a great, I think he'd dominate Francis, taking down...
15: But, at some point, though, it takes a little longer as you get older for your body to recover.
16: Oh, for sure.
15: It's not the fight, okay? Because I'm sure John Jones can do whatever he does, and he'll do it for as many rounds as he needs to. It's those next couple of weeks after that where that swollen eye takes 2 months to get back.
16: Or you got that booger sugar in your nose, allegedly, and you can't go to sleep. John, I played with his brother Arthur. Arthur died last year.
15: I was looking on Josh Calloway's Twitter, and Josh does always a great job of covering OU sports and a big time baseball guy. And right now, after the losing 2 of 3 to Tennessee, it looks like they would now be the 29th projected out of the field of 64, and they would end up going to Atlanta in the Georgia Tech region.
16: Well, yeah, they got LSU coming up in the tournament.
15: Yep.
16: Right. So win a couple, I don't know, but LSU, right? I mean, this is like the first time in 20 years LSU is not going to the postseason.
15: Yeah. The SEC is a gauntlet, and that guys
16: in LSU baseball. Even me being not very bright, I know, always heard about LSU. Yeah, they're 9-21 in conference.
15: But so the expectation is OU to, but I mean, they lost to LSU earlier this year, down there in LSU. So Hoover, Alabama. Do you know anything about Hoover, Alabama?
16: That MTV show, Rush Probst, had three wives or two wives. That was that was on MTV. That was like Hard Knocks for high school. That was sort of goofy.
15: But
16: those kids are doing anything.
15: But, the season can come to an end soon enough for the Sooners. I mean, I think they are really, really happy that postseason's there. And with the momentum, a jerky thing to say, but I'll say it. With the momentum they've had in the last month or so, I don't see a long postseason. We'll see what happens.
16: We'll see. I mean, obviously not, but I mean, no power, right? And pitching's been a little off. But I think it was great that the Sooner softball women saw some different colored jerseys.
15: Yeah.
16: Yeah, that was KJ, Kansas jerseys. I mean, was that Saturday? Those were sweet. Those light blue ones?
15: I mean...
16: Kansas Jayhawks look good in those light blue, but they got their head beat in.
15: I hate the Kansas Jayhawks, especially because of basketball or whatever. But if I had stepped away, okay? If I stepped away, I'd have an outer-body experience, I would tell you I really do like the Kansas colors. I wish they had suckier colors.
16: I played them in Norman. They went on a 21-play drive against us. I think they end up, I probably scored a touchdown, but that's the longest drive I've ever been a part of. 21 plays. We couldn't get off the field.
15: Well, I wouldn't want to, I mean, did you, what, did you
16: 21 play? 21 plays straight.
15: Did you?
16: I probably played 18 of them.
15: Did you play defense?
16: Yeah.
15: I was just like 21.
16: And then my senior
15: 21.
16: Year, my senior year, we go to K. That's when they had the tracker on the field. We call a spike. I hit the A gap. Running back hits the B gap, goes 99 yards. Yowzers.
15: And you were on defense on that one, too.
16: But my job was to spike. I penetrated great. Great. And then the B gap was avoided. Linebacker got to get over the top.
15: But that's the only plus 90 play your defense ever gave up, correct?
16: No.
15: No, is there another one?
16: Every other radio guy. One time, I gave up a trap. I'm Coach Young, RIP. He's yelling at Martin. I said, Coach, that was me.
15: Are you saying
16: but 90? You gotta speak up, man.
15: A 90 play play, and I automatically go to Tulsa. But that's right, against Kansas too.
16: Huh. And Cedric Stevens. Why are we pressing when they're on the 1 yard line? We were talented, not very smart.
15: Banana says the
16: Lance city, Caswell.
15: The Stillwater City Council should hold an emergency meeting and move the city limits up by a mile. That way they can go ahead and take a plane.
16: Yeah, that's crazy. But I bet the athletic department likes that. It's cheaper to, well, I don't know.
15: Is it cheaper or no? I don't know if it is or not. Why? I mean, honestly, can we say what everybody's thinking? Just have them take their own cars.
16: That's going to be the queen of Nebraska, Rudy or Jordy.
15: I mean, and we are rooting hard for Ruby, correct?
16: Oh, definitely.
15: Everybody is rooting for Ruby. Because not only did Jordy take off, if you're an Oklahoma fan, she turned her back on you for a husband.
16: Well, she gave us the title.
15: Who cares? She had a couple of years left, and she turned her back for a husband. Well, she could have been like that Ray girl. Where the hell is my husband?
16: I bet she got paid.
15: And then where was he going? Did she go up there because she was worried that he was going to walk or something? Like, we don't have to rush things.
16: She accomplished her goals here and today. I'm going.
15: Some women wait a long time to get married.
16: Whatever floats your boat.
15: If it's worth it, always be patient. Game 5 Dub says, are you guys worried about Jalen Williams ruining the chemistry?
16: Yes,
15: and you can read that in my article. Who do they start, AJ Mitchell or Dub?
16: The way those guys laughing, being goofy together. Look like all Inspector Gadgets with that trench coat on.
15: I love those. Can I read 1,000 of those articles? AJ Mitchell has shown his, how important he is to this offense. Does Dub come back and one take away his minutes? Does it fracture the locker room? The answer is yes.
16: Well, yeah,
15: they're going to hate each other.
16: Yeah, man. Only thing is, he's the greatest bargain in the league.
15: I hate that.
16: Don't make it right. He's already made it right.
15: Continue to keep playing and getting better. If you're in San Antonio, do you just say, that's a heck of a shot?
16: Yeah, they got you on the cheap, man.
15: Hey, do you want to go out to dinner? I'll pay. Hey, bro, I'll pay. I know you don't have it.
16: Way to get him, Sam Presti. You got him. Nice and cheap.
15: Okie Red Stick says, very true. About 10 years ago, I had a mix-up with an old boy down here in town. I came out with the win, but I was sore afterwards.
16: I bet. I went and wrestled with my kid. It's like 3 months for my neck to come back. It stinks getting old.
15: It does. It's awful.
16: It's awful.
15: You know what? Don't.
16: Well, no. I tell you, Jerry, most men die at 27. We just bury them at 72.
0: I said soft, so what? I said I spell it. S-O-F capital T.
15: Where you got?
16: Where's your Piston shirt? Come on, Detroit. Don't miss the layup. Oh, they gave up too many layups.
15: That was incredibly easy. That was incredibly easy by you. Soft to Charmin. How the hell do I not double down on that? I mean, it's game 7. Like, what do you guys need to show? Cade, bro, we've been singing your praises all season long. Jalen, you have lost so much money. You're like that, there's a teenager who lost $5 at the baseball game I was calling.
16: Should have took that deal you turned down.
15: He has just money flying out. Tobias Harris, more like bye-bye. Yeah. We don't want you on the team anymore. God bless. That was awful. Absolutely awful. You know what's not awful? Matt and Tyler. Oh, what do you got tonight, by the way?
16: Oh, let's go Thunder. Enjoy it, everybody. Have some fun.
15: All right. You know what? You know who's going to have fun? Matt and Tyler. They're coming up. It's Franchise Afternoon Show. CJ the DJ, the Big Onion on the ones and twos. I got bad news for you, Onion. They stopped giving us yellow paper, and so all our reads are on white paper now. I don't know what that means. I don't know if it's cost-cutting. I have zero idea. It makes me nervous, though. But Franchise Afternoon Show coming up right after the Franchise Afternoon Show. Remember, it will be Thunder Pregame Show live from Culprits on the only station that cares. It's 107.7, the Franchise.
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15: He says, Jerry, my boy, I haven't heard from you in forever. 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

0: We do in Oklahoma. It is the Franchise Afternoon Show. Matt Burton, Tyler Neal, along with you today. Tyler and I out here at Lucky Star Casino in Concho, Oklahoma. Coming out, say what's up to us here today. Get yourself something to eat at the Rez Restaurant or something to drink at the Boxcar Brewery. That's where we are set up today. They got slot machines, table games, and much, much more for your entertainment out here at Oklahoma's favorite place to win. T. Neal, how are we? How was the weekend?
1: What is up, man? Happy Monday, Matty B. It was wonderful. It felt nice and long. I didn't do a bunch of, you know, things that took up a bunch of the time. I just got to kind of sit back and relax, hang out with the kids a bunch. Mrs. Neal got to go on her, you know, her runs that she wanted to. Early morning, everybody just kind of got to do what they wanted to do, which was just a lot of hanging out, man. A lot of chilling out. Watched a decent amount of basketball. I know there was none on, was it Saturday night or Friday night that the Timberwolves game was? Last night, obviously, Detroit and Cavs had its game 7. Went out with some buddies to watch that one. Nice. Watched most of the game, almost all of the game last night there in the Eastern Conference. But, man, other than that, low-key, chill, just like we wanted it to be. And, boy, I am ready to get this week started off. Happy to be here at Lucky Star. I know that today. How was your weekend?
0: That was good, man. Still a lot of unpacking. We'll probably be unpacking for the next, I don't know, 2 months.
1: Is that your new main disclaimer?
0: Yes. Yeah, we were unpacking.

0: The wife leaves on a trip Wednesday, for the bachelorette trip for who's going to be my sister-in-law. So, yeah, they're taking the bachelorette trip like the week before the wedding.
1: I was going to ask, how close are we? Okay.
0: Yeah, I was about to say, May 30th is the wedding. They get back on the 24th. So then they'll have like a week lead up there. So looking forward to that. Going to be on the in the place all by my lonesome. So, you know, why not just have like a, you know, a rager? You know, we'll just have a huge party.
1: Absolutely.
0: Just a huge party out there.
1: Games 3 and 4 at Matt's house.
0: Absolutely, 100%. CJ, the DJ, the Big Onion back on the ones
1: the
0: and twos.
1: Onion.
0: For us today. CJ, how are we?
2: Doing fantastic, fellas. Doing fantastic. Had a very relaxing weekend. Was able to go out on Saturday with KOMA, do a little bit of stuff, and then I was able to call the 5A state title game in soccer later that evening. It was a lot of fun going out there at Taft Stadium. And shout out to the Bishop McGinnis Fighting Irish, sweeping the playoffs. Did not allow a single goal in their entire playoff round.
0: That's good. Hey, that's great defense right there.
1: Who'd they beat in the final?
2: Thomas Edison.
1: Okay. Oh, nice.
0: Gotcha. Yeah. Gotcha. Good stuff.
1: Were there any worldies scored? Any banger
0: any goals?
2: Yeah. There weren't any, like, top class that I saw, but there were a couple of great rebound shots that were made. One of them was unlucky enough to hit the top of the crossbar, but a couple of them went back in.
0: There you go.
1: Nice.
0: That's good.
1: That'd be a lot of fun. Taft Stadium. What a place to take in a little soccer. Well, I believe, was it this weekend that construction on the new soccer stadium got
0: I believe so.
1: Began?
0: That's, I believe so.
1: So CJ, keep working your way up. Maybe you'll be calling games at the big place. The Russ, are we going to call that the Russell Westbrook?
0: I think so. Yeah, the Russell Westbrook
1: Memorial
0: Stadium.
1: Yeah.
0: Okay. 882 says, "What's up, fellas? Blink,
1: yo.
0: And I'll buy myself a ticket to game one right now." Oh, I just did. I just blinked. 882. So you
1: Do
0: go right
1: it.
0: Ahead. Go right ahead.
1: Let's see what we're looking
0: Voting
1: at.
0: Voting Man says, "What's up, dudes? Happy Monday. Ready for the stress levels to hit an all-time high tonight?" Question mark. Yes. Yeah. Absolutely ready to sweat this one out. For sure. I mean,
1: ideally,
0: the
1: season doesn't start for a few games here.
0: That's
1: like
0: true.
1: At least three games.
0: Very true. So we will. We'll see. I mean, love. We're going to talk a ton.
1: I have
0: Thunder,
1: so many
0: Spurs
1: thoughts
0: tonight.
1: So many thoughts.
0: We got some OU talk with Toby Rowland. 3:35. He's going to join us.
1: Big softball
0: today.
1: Regionals win this weekend.
0: Absolutely. You know, baseball. Lost series, but had a great last game there. Dayton LeChance had himself a day. I believe a 3-home-run day and a triple. I think it was 4-for-5 on the day with 3 home runs and a triple.
1: Yeah.
0: So take a bow there at Bricktown Ballpark. If you hit 3 home runs and a triple in a game, you deserve to take a little bit of a bow there. But let's dive in. Oh, sorry. Also, Brady Trantham, 5:15,
1: yes.
0: I believe, was also covering baseball this week. We can also talk some Thunder Spurs with him as well. But, yeah, for the most part, we're going to keep it locked on Thunder Spurs game one of the Western Conference Finals tonight, if that is okay with you,
1: it
0: listener.
1: It is. I did watch a decent amount of the softball this week. I'm sure you did, too. Would love
0: did,
1: to spend a little bit of
0: Absolutely.
1: Time. I want to hear some of your thoughts going into Supers. Obviously, we have all week to get into that as well. They start
0: For
1: Friday
0: sure.
1: or Thursday?
0: Yeah.
1: Friday, Saturday, Sunday, right?
0: Yeah.
1: They're at Love Field. Okay. Let's jump in, baby. Let's do this.
0: Let's do it. Thunder Spurs tonight at the Paycom Center. 6.5-point favorites are the Oklahoma City Thunder. And again, there needs no rehashing, but I mean, let's do it. Why not rehash this? The Thunder lost 4 out of the 5 games against the San Antonio Spurs this regular season. And Tyler, this was played from basically December 13th to Christmas, were 3 games
1: yep.
0: in there. So 3 games in the span of 2 weeks, like less than 2 weeks against the Spurs, all 3 of them losses. And then
1: including the NBA Cup semi to start, where we know the Thunder, obviously, if their results show anything, don't care about that.
0: They don't play well at in the Cup. But that January 13th was the only victory for the Thunder as a 119-98 victory. And then February 4th there at in San Antonio, a 10-point loss against the Spurs. So make no bones about it. Like, hey, they played well. They own the season series against the Thunder. There is no ifs, ands, or buts about it. They won, 62 games this
1: yep.
0: season? They're a great team, for sure. So there is no taking anything away from what they did this season. And

0: especially like what they've done in the playoffs, man. Like, I mean, I know that the Trailblazers were just not. They were just not as talented. I mean, they got a couple of 15 to 19 point leads, and they just couldn't hold them. They couldn't hold those leads. The Blazers couldn't. They just weren't as talented.
1: And they won the one when Wimby went out when he fell. I mean, they did. They got the one. They were gifted pretty much.
0: Absolutely, and barely won that one.
1: And barely won
0: I think they won by two in that game. And then the Wolves. The Wolves. That is a good test. I mean, that is a really good test. But like we kind of said it on the way up here, right? They didn't have Dante DiVincenzo. Anthony Edwards is playing at, I don't know how much, like, how big of a percent he was playing at, but, you know, but still, that is a good test. And you had a Rudy Gobert that was playing well. Absolutely.
1: I did not think they were as injured as they were, but up. I was wrong on that one.
0: You had a Rudy Gobert that was playing well on the defensive end that played well,
1: Randall,
0: I think, in game one, and then it just, it fell off, man. It completely fell off the face of the earth for the Minnesota Timberwolves. So, hey, I mean, they're... If you're comparing it to the Thunder's first, like, real go at a championship, they made it a step further, right? They didn't they didn't run into Luka and Kyrie and the Mavericks team that is playing great, like, in the semifinals.
1: Yeah,
0: so
1: true.
0: They didn't run into a team that caliber, but they ran into a good Wolves team that was playing very well that knocked off the Denver Nuggets the round before. So I give the Spurs full credit for that. Obviously, injuries, it sucks, but you have to play who's in front of you. And they beat a team that's been to the Western Conference Finals 2 years prior. So we'll see. But all that to say, Tyler, I'm a little nervous.
1: Okay.
0: I'm a little nervous. And we can talk through it all today. I'm a little nervous for
1: I'm sure you're not the only one.
0: The Oklahoma City Thunder. But and it's not a nervousness of, like, oh, these guys are the Thunder or the Spurs are better than the Thunder. I don't believe that. But they do have one gigantic problem on the other side that it's really tough to deal with, that you have to account for at all times whenever he's on the court. So he's the equalizer, man. I mean, he's a great player. And Wimby, and what's crazy is what, he's 22, maybe? 21 years old, 22 years old? This is not the best version of Victor Wembanyama that there's ever going to be. So, you know, this looks like, with the way that both of these two organizations are run, by the way, that they are great organizations, well run. This looks like a Western Conference Finals for however many years. I was about to say, however many years in a row it should be, at least.
1: As close to perpetuity as you can have in today's era of professional sports.
0: If health permits, but even then, the Thunder haven't really been fully healthy this year.
1: Second most injured team of the NBA season.
0: Exactly. So this looks like a matchup that you're going to see pretty often in the playoffs. The only thing I'm really kind of leaning on is it's really tough to do it, like, win it all in your first real run through it. And
1: before you've taken any real lumps. Have they even taken a lump yet this playoffs? I don't know.
0: No, they haven't.
1: Maybe felt a little bit of adversity in the Timberwolves series when they're unsure of, like, the, you know, is Wimby going to get suspended or not, like, in that unknown. And maybe they believed the whole time that he wouldn't. Who knows?
0: And they've played in Oklahoma City this year. The Spurs did. They haven't played in what they're going to see tonight.
1: Yeah.
0: They've not played in a playoff. Yeah, an environment standpoint.
1: Correct.
0: And to the people going to the Paycom Center tonight, it needs to be the loudest, most toxic environment imaginable in there tonight. And I know I don't need to say that. And I feel like, Tyler, it's not like the Paycom has been bad, because it hasn't. It's been great the first two rounds. But I feel like the Paycom Center knows what the deal is.
1: Yep.
0: And now there is
1: a
0: worthy opponent.
1: It needs to get.
0: There's now a worthy opponent. I don't think that everyone thought the Suns and the Lakers, minus Luka, were a worthy opponent. So there wasn't any real threat. I think there is a real threat coming into Oklahoma City, and I expect the Paycom Center to respond accordingly.
1: Yep, no doubt about it. I think I've spent almost this entire season, pretty much from the Spurs' successful run against the Thunder between, what were those dates? The first game of the year, the NBA Cup semifinal between these two teams, December 13th. Between that and December 25th, a 12-day period where the Spurs won three in a row against OKC, I since that point, when they kind of established themselves as like a real challenger potentially here, and obviously they needed to go on and continue showing that throughout the rest of the season, and they did. Their best stretch of the season, you haven't mentioned this yet, was the end. They had a Thunder-like run, a 24-1 Thunder start-like run to end the season.
0: And the Thunder had to match that.
1: And the Thunder had to match it, and they did. And believe it or not, the only reason the Thunder set aside the J-Dub injury, set aside A.J. Mitchell missing some time, including, which we'll get into this, including in some of these Spurs games, Jay Will out as well in some of those. I-Hart was out in one of them as well. Set aside all that. If SGA doesn't miss the time around the All-Star break, pretty much the Thunder's worst stretch of the season, this is probably a 70-win team, man.
2: Yeah.
1: And that's setting aside J-Dub being out almost all year. Like, seriously, literally setting out that. So, I mean, this is still a historically really, really great Oklahoma City Thunder team. But since that point of the season, all I thought when I've heard the Spurs, you know, get talked up as a title challenger, I just wasn't able to, you know, I hear, like, voices I really respect. Zach Lowe.
2: Yeah.
1: You know, Bill Simmons on the NBA. Some of the Hoop Collective guys start talking pretty early on around Christmas. I think Zach Lowe said it today on the Simmons pod that it was Christmas that he said it. The Spurs can win the title. I've just been slower coming around to believing that. I think I believe it now. But still, there's believing that they are capable of it.
2: Yeah.
1: And believing that they kind of can and will do it, I think. And that's where I still find myself at the onset of this series starting tonight. You know, I think they can, but it's just like, there's no chance that I'm picking a team, especially against this OKC Thunder team, to figure it out, you know, in their first go-around, like you said. And I think that's, there is a lot of unknown to that, including a certain 7'6" player that is unlike anything we've seen.
0: And that is the only reason.
1: And that adds
0: reason.
1: To it. Honestly, probably.
0: That is the only reason why.
1: And they've built a good team around them already.
0: Yeah, absolutely.
1: But, you know, but they are young. And, you know, I'm with you. I don't know. I wouldn't say nervous for the Thunder or Thunder fans. I feel pretty confident that OKC will be able to handle the Spurs in this series. But that doesn't mean that there's going to be blowout games left and right.
0: No,
1: I mean, there might be one each way just with some shooting variance for one of the home teams. But it's going to be a tough series. And if you're a Thunder fan, you have to remind yourself what you've watched here for three seasons plus.
0: Yep.
1: They are right at home in that. And they can get to a level in games like that, especially on the defensive end, which is obviously what wins championships. They can get to a level that other teams have not been able to get to almost in the history of the NBA. There's a couple we've seen numbers-wise. And, you know, the Spurs team is showing some potential on that side of the ball because of Wembanyama. But, you know, aside from that, it's a top-to-bottom thing. It's a 1-5 out on the floor thing when it comes to defense. And the Spurs have some room to go there, and we'll see how the Thunder can kind of start to take advantage of that. But I feel like that's a good start to kind of preview in this
0: thing
1: before we really dig in and get into some nitty-gritty details.
0: And next segment we will. We will get in to some nitty-gritty stuff. We got a lot of texts to hit as well. We may keep getting our thoughts in before we hit some texts, because we got a lot to talk through today, and we'll get to all your texts at some point. Again, 3:35, we're going to be talking to Toby Rowland, the voice of the Oklahoma Sooners, so looking forward to that as well. But more Thunder Spurs talk coming up on 107.7 The Franchise.
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0: Seven The Franchise, The Afternoon Show. Mapper, Tyler Neal, CJ Craig, along with you today. Hitting up some texts real quick on the Franchise text line, 405-478-1077. 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Rock Power says, I have the Thunder in 5, but realistically, how scared should we be? I think there's a reasonable...
1: I like the confidence. I think it's a very possible result of the series.
0: I'm going to be very clear. The reason why I'm nervous is Victor Wembanyama. Okay, yeah. That is the reason. Because he can do so many things, especially on the defensive end.
1: That you just kind of can't account for.
0: You can't account for it. And no one else can do that.
1: Yeah.
0: So, like, I mean, I think the only person that's close to do that on the defensive end is Chet. And even Wimby does some things that Chet can't do. So there is, that's the main reason. The other thing, in my opinion, and maybe I'm not giving these guys as enough credit, because they've done it for essentially the whole season. So, I'm sorry, Tyler. I think Julian Champagne, I think Devin Vassell are playing a little bit above themselves. I know they've done it for essentially a whole season. I know Vassell is a good shooter, like all this stuff. And he gets some good looks because Wimby draws a ton of attention and all that
1: Would
0: stuff.
1: Would you throw Kelton Johnson into that boat?
0: I don't know. I kind of. Sixth man of the year. He played well this year, and he does a lot of good things, but I don't know.
1: Now, we're not saying from like a Thunder perspective, this is not how you approach a series. You say, well, he's playing outside of his mind, and he's going to be fine. We're just kind of, you know, from the
0: outside
1: looking.
0: That's why I'm nervous, is because they are, if they can maintain it, then man, yeah, I'm nervous, right? You know, like that adds to it. But make no mistake about it. The main reason why I'm nervous is that Victor Wembanyama fella. He's pretty darn good.
1: Okie Redstick agrees with you. He says, I feel like the Spurs are a worthy opponent. This is the time for our guys to show up, especially tonight. We got to play well and not let these guys steal game one.
0: Yeah, can't let them steal game one at all. But they are. They are a worthy opponent, 100%. And I think the Paycom Center energy tonight will reflect that. Because whenever there is someone that is a threat, the Paycom Center responds like they should. Game 5 J-Dub says, you said this earlier to Jerry, are you guys worried that Jalen Williams will ruin the chemistry and the Thunder haven't played the Spurs since February? And even then, the Thunder wasn't fully healthy. Do the prior matchups even really matter? These are completely different teams now. 100%. I mean, we talked about this earlier as well. What, A.J. Mitchell played in one game of the five?
1: Two of the five, but one of the non-NBA Cup four.
0: Right.
1: Yep.
0: And
1: Jay Will missed two
0: the Thunder,
1: of those as well.
0: The Thunder did not have Jared McCain, I believe, in any of these matchups.
1: Correct. Usman Jang was there for everyone.
0: Right. So, I don't know. A.J. Mitchell, his contributions are way different than what they were earlier. He has become way too important for this team. So he's taken on a bigger role. Jared McCain, obviously, we've seen the impact that he's had these past two series whenever his number is called. So, what did you say? Jay Will, I think, didn't play
1: Jay
0: a lot.
1: Jay Will missed two of the.
0: And Dub missed?
1: The ones that AJ missed.
0: Dub missed a couple.
1: Dub did miss. I didn't get all the way through all the regular season games today. I was kind of going back kind of re-familiarizing myself with how those went and just kind of ran out of time for the last couple. But also, I do know. Didn't SGA miss one?
0: Basically the whole Thunder team missed one.
1: Yeah.
0: The Great Flight game.
1: So we're really just looking. And that was the February one, right?
0: Yeah.
1: Around the All-Star break.
0: Honestly, my timeline might be completely wrong on this, but I think I remember, did they trade for Jared McCain that day? Or something like that, because we were like, is he going to play this game? Day before or something like that.
1: That's right. And that was just a 10-point loss, too, by the way. So.
0: Yeah. Which, at the time, I was like, oh, I'm not really that nervous about the Spurs now. They were basically full. I think they were missing Dylan Harper in that game. But they had everybody else.
1: Kendrick Williams had 25 in that game, by the way.
0: They had everybody else, the Spurs. I think they were missing Harper. I think that was the only one they're missing. And I was like, oh, I'm kind of out on the Spurs now. If they're not taking this game, it was a 4-point game with like 4 minutes left.
1: Yeah, and they did what they needed to do.
0: Absolutely. Yeah. They still got the win and everything. But
1: yeah, you're right. No Harper in that one.
0: It was kind of a good mental, we have five NBA contract guys and like three two-way guys, and it was a 4-point game with 4 minutes to go. It was kind of a good mental edge there.
1: To answer Game 5 J-Dub's original question, do the prior matchups even really matter? I would say because of all the all the wishy-washiness of players being in for the Thunder, a couple, you know, Wimby actually didn't start the first three games. He was, you know, dealing with the calf stuff.
0: Mm-hmm.
1: Came off the bench in the second quarter of the NBA Cup semi, if you remember that, immediate impact, and they played really well in that second, and I think fourth quarters in those games. But the Thunder missed guys. So
0: they were weird too.
1: I think I'm not biased in saying this. If you really balanced it out on balance, I think the Thunder were a little bit more hurting over the regular season series. But that shouldn't surprise anybody.
0: Right.
1: The Thunder were the second most hurting team in the NBA when it comes to health. So I mean we know that's been the case. But to answer this, the results to me of these matchups don't matter. But there's a lot of things. Kind of going back and watching these, I took down a lot of notes of, like, you know, questions that arose about this series based on some things that happened in these regular season matchups. So results, not so much. You know, throw the 1-4 honestly out the window. I don't think that matters. at all in this series because it's just it's totally different thing. You know, everybody's healthy for the most part, and yeah.
0: And that, I mean, we for that, like, Victor's going to play about 35 to 38 minutes, like,
1: which is like which 10 is, more than he played
0: exactly.
1: in any regular season game, which
0: exactly.
1: does change
0: so,
1: things.
0: To be fair to the Spurs, like, I mean,
1: and maybe
0: you're getting
1: more than
0: Victor. Yeah, you're getting more Victor than
1: yep.
0: you got in the series that you dominated in the regular season.
1: And I think there is a point of diminishing return for Mitch Johnson on that
0: yep.
1: because there was a ridiculous stat. I don't have it exactly, but the Spurs are like 37-3 when Wimby plays 25 minutes or more or something
0: right.
1: like that, or 20 or more maybe. I mean, so yeah, it impacts winning obviously as much as anybody in the NBA does already, and that shouldn't really be a very big surprise. I will say, though, he's been able to stay pretty, you know, pretty fresh throughout the regular season.
0: Yeah.
1: How does that look whenever the Luke Kornet minutes, the spell minutes do go bad,
0: mm-hmm.
1: and they will? That's nothing against Luke Kornet. He's just not Victor Wembanyama.
0: Yeah.
1: And the OKC Thunder are a complete monster,
0: mm-hmm.
1: you know, whenever they have kind of a weakness like that that they can target, especially if SGA is on the floor in those minutes. But how quickly does Mitch Johnson think he needs to ramp up Wimby's minutes to the close to the 40 range?
0: Right.
1: I would argue that now he's going to be impactful because of his height and length. You still have to move around and be fresh.
0: Mm-hmm.
1: And he just hasn't played at that. He hasn't played at this level that he's going to play at starting tonight
0: yeah.
1: of intensity and all the things, environment, like you mentioned last segment. And he hasn't done it for 40 minutes either.
0: Yeah.
1: So I think I'm of the belief that there's probably a point of diminishing returns on that. I think you'll see him probably capped around that 35-minute mark, which will make things super interesting.
0: Yeah.
1: There's going to be 10, 15 minutes a game that the Thunder, you know, have to, and I think will probably win in a big way, and the Spurs
0: yeah.
1: will have to figure that out.
0: 747 says, I'm afraid our players may have developed carpal tunnel over the past 24 hours from wearing those sick watches.
1: Maybe blinded eyes as well.
0: Blindness. Oh, my goodness. You think those are real diamonds? You think those are real? You think
1: so.
0: Shea can afford that?
1: Piggies? I
0: think.
1: Yeah. Did I say that?
0: Yeah. I don't know.
1: Pigways?
0: Yeah, I don't know. I think, They might hit my bank account for just trying to pronounce that. Like, that's how expensive I think those watches
1: yeah.
0: were. But, yeah, no, those were sick. Shout out to SGA, back-to-back MVP.
1: Yeah.
0: Everyone was getting, getting on shams for that.
1: Does that surprise you? Jokic second?
0: No, I think at the end of the season, I think Jokic maybe did a little bit more.
1: Yeah.
0: And I think mainly, and this shows kind of how, you know, recency bias is. It was that last game that the Spurs played against the Nuggets.
1: Probably so, yeah.
0: Where Jokic played, well, not the last one, but the one where it was actually competitive and everyone played.
1: The overtime game, yeah.
0: Yeah, the overtime game, and Jokic was just awesome
1: yep.
0: in that game. So I think there was a little bit of that, but, yeah.
1: Did the
0: we need to find out who
1: either?
0: The... not really. I mean, the dude breaks news.
1: Yeah.
0: Here's my thing. The announcement was supposed to be on Prime, right? It was supposed to be on Prime Video.
1: Yep.
0: If the announcement was supposed to be on ESPN, do you think he ruins it?
1: No, because
0: exactly.
1: they'd like let him do it.
0: Exactly, 100%. So I think that's why he did it,
1: yeah.
0: too. But forgot what I was going to say. Oh, shout out to Shea, though. I mean, he is awesome.
1: Yep.
0: We need to find whoever voted Shea fourth in the MVP. There was one person who voted him fourth.
1: Goodness.
0: And what world are you
1: and
0: living in?
1: With all due respect, somebody voted Cade second.
0: Yeah.
1: In a world that SGA, Victor Wembanyama, and Jokic, and Luka.
0: Did someone not vote Cade first? I think two people voted Cade first.
1: Really? I thought there was just a...
0: Or who was it? Was it him or like Jaylen Brown or somebody like that?
1: Maybe.
0: That someone voted... he got two votes for... first overall, but hey, shout out to Shea, well deserved. Tyler, I think the voting fatigue will go like full blown next year, though.
1: Probably,
0: like
1: so.
0: I mean, I don't think
1: which
0: Shea's gonna have to average 40 again.
1: I was gonna say, if you're a Thunder fan, here's what's great about this whole Spurs and Wimby thing: the Thunder have somebody pushing them.
0: Yep,
1: I mean they've pushed themselves to greatness. But, you know, true, true, true competitive greatness sometimes has to be you know, drawn out of you by external factors, the Thunder have it in absolute spades.
0: And they're going to have it for a while.
1: They're going to have it for a while. And I think, like, Sam Presti couldn't have asked for anything better, you know.
0: Oh, yeah.
1: And if you're the Thunder, like, make no mistake, when we're watching tonight, it's players on the floor.
0: Yep.
1: But remember the role Mark Daigneault plays, remember the role Sam Presti plays, and remember that most other teams not only don't have what the Thunder throw out on the floor, but don't have the bench and the front office either, and that's what will continue to make, you know, the Thunder competitive for years to come.
0: 204 says, you know, it was Termine who voted SGA for it. Honestly, would not shock me in the slightest. OKC Fanatic says, I'm not nervous. I think back to last year when the Wolves owned us in the regular season, winning 3 out of 4, and we took it to them in the playoffs. I've got Thunder in 6. I love it. I mean, that's
1: 6,
0: that's
1: feels
0: true.
1: like the safest pick if you think the Thunder are going to win it.
0: I think so.
1: Let's not make our picks yet, but I've been... Yeah, let's save that.
0: Yeah, we'll save that for later. Slot says Paycom needs to go full Nebraska Cornhusker tonight. Sell out the bars and get loud. Yeah,
1: get the swimming team going in the canal. Let's go.
0: If only the Paycom Center could be like the Nebraska Cornhuskers, according to Nebraska fans. 370 says, how much do the Thunder need to win by in the non-Wimby minutes?
1: Ooh, good question. I made a note which game. This was the January 13th game, so the third of 4 regular season games, the last one that ended up mattering because the Thunder played the Grateful Eight in the fifth game of 5.
0: Right.
1: This was the 119-98 win. Cornette, let me think. I may be getting my games mixed up here. No. Sorry, this is the third game. So this is the Christmas Day game. Spurs win in OKC by 15 on Christmas Day. So it's a 15-point Spurs win. Luke Kornet plays 22 minutes in a 15-point win, and he was a -4. He was the only Spur by far that was anywhere near 0.
0: Right.
1: So I think that tells you quite a bit. The Thunder were able, even in a 15-point loss, were able to, you know, really make their hay when he was out there. I mean, I don't think there's like a, you know, black and white answer to this question per se, but it needs to be a considerable part of this series. And to kind of add on top of that, I'm trying to think, I had a thought on the Kornet minutes that I wanted to throw out there. Essentially, in order to win, like, what does winning those minutes handsomely look like? When the Thunder are on defense, when Kornet's out there, how can you make him a much bigger part of what the Spurs are doing than they want him to be? I think will be a big deciding factor in this series, because he is by far their, you know, lowest impact player in the rotation. Yep. The only reason he's any impact is his size, and he's huge. Mm-hmm. And he's not bad. This is a good Spurs rotation. It's not a bad thing. Now, if you throw Barnes in there, I have Kornet ahead of Barnes, but I don't know how much Barnes or Carter Bryant maybe.
0: Right,
1: he's ahead of both of those guys. But, I mean, by far, kind of on balance, the lowest on the totem pole as far as impact goes. And if he plays well, he takes them to a new level. When the Thunder are on defense, if he's setting balls, like, for example, to dig into how can the Thunder make him a bigger part than the Spurs want him to be. If he's setting a screen for Fox, per se, or for Castle, I think the Thunder should really push high with the two defenders, so whoever's guarding the ball handler and whoever's guarding Kornet, I don't care who's guarding Kornet, doesn't matter who it is, go essentially just double Fox or Castle, get the ball, or if it's Harper, I don't think they run a lot of this with Harper, but get that ball out of, make the obvious pass right there through the double to Kornet. So right inside the 3-point
0: line.
1: Make
0: him make a decision.
1: Make him Jokic.
0: Yeah.
1: He's far from Jokic. He's far from, you know, you can't do this to Wimby. He gets to the rim too quickly from that position. But I think we'll see some of that out of the Thunder. And there were a couple times that it happened in the regular season games where, you know, he kind of catches it above the free throw line. He's not wanting to take a couple dribbles through traffic and reaching hands and all that stuff. Now, if he catches it close to the rim, he can take a big power dribble and just be big and finish.
0: Right.
1: But if you push that double team high enough up and you really, you know, people call it different things, but if you fire it and you make that ball handle a retreat and throw it over the top and make it obvious that that's where you want it to go, I think that's a winning position. So that's just one example. There are a lot of things that the Thunder can do. But in general, I think a high-level thing, make Cornett be a bigger part of this series than the Spurs want him to be, which, going back to something we talked about either earlier this segment or last, forces Mitch Johnson to think, I got to play Wimby 43 minutes. Yep. And I think you, as opposite of what you would think that means, I think that's good for OKC if Wimby's playing heavy, heavy, heavy minutes.
0: All right, so too. Let's go ahead. Let's get out of here. We still got a ton of texts, ton of comments on Twitch as well that we can hit at the top of hour number two. But coming up on the other side, we are talking to the voice of the Oklahoma Sooners, Toby Rowland.
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0: 1077 The Franchise. The afternoon show. Matt Burton, Tyler Neal, CJ Craig along with you today. We now head to the Quail Creek Bank hotline where we are joined by our guy Toby Rowland, the voice of the Oklahoma Sooners. The Sooner Review brought to you by Riverwind Casino. Toby, how are we today?
2: Doing good. How are you guys?
0: Doing well. I'm about to get locked in to Thunder Spurs tonight. I mean, just cannot wait.
1: Didn't know if you knew. That starts tonight, Toby.
2: Yeah, I'll be there. We're doing a big special at 6:30. I hope people will check it out, called Run It Back, a whole preview of the Western Conference Finals on Channel 9. And, very excited. I'll be over at the Paycom Center tonight.
0: Love it. Love to see it. Toby, you were at the Bricktown Ballpark this weekend, though. Tennessee was in town, and Tennessee ends up winning the series against OU. But, describe the day that Dayton LeChance had on Saturday, and a 12-9 victory.
2: I mean, he's been on a heater for a month now. And, but that, you know, that was, unbelievable. First guy to hit three homers in a game for OU in 26 years. Hadn't been done since 2000. And he had a triple in the game as well. And if you know Dayton LeChance, he's probably the slowest guy on the team. And he managed a triple as well. So, incredible game. Disappointing weekend all around because they needed a series win there. They've now lost four SEC series in a row going into postseason. That's not what you want. There's still some pitching issues. They're still walking some guys. They gave up nine runs in every game. They're just giving up way too many runs. But they absolutely had to have that game on Saturday. They couldn't get swept. I don't think they were going to miss the NCAA tourney, but that assuredly stamps their ticket now. And it gets a little bit of the monkey off their back. And they went out and give them credit because it would have been real easy to have their daubers down. That first game was resumed early Saturday after the weather, and they got spanked pretty good. And they were able to come back 45 minutes later and really swung the bats well and took it to Tennessee. So they got their 14th conference win, 32nd on the season, exact same SEC record as a year ago. 14-16. They'll be one seed higher than they were a year ago in Hoover. They'll be the 11 seed and play LSU late tomorrow night. And LSU is the defending national champs, who aren't getting into the NCAA tourney unless they win the whole SEC tourney. So they'll be fired up and have something to play for sure.
1: Toby, how do you think this this team's kind of talent level matches up with where they have been seeded in the SEC tournament, or essentially finished in the regular season each of the last 2 years? You said 12 last year, obviously 11 this year playing LSU here in the tournament. But yeah, does that match up about right, or do you think Oklahoma's maybe even overachieving a little bit, or do you think there's some underachievement there? Where do we stand on that?
2: It's hard to say. I think there's tiers in the conference. You know, you got your likely national title contender, like teams that are legitimately good enough to win the national championship. Georgia, Texas A&M, Florida, I would say, if they got hot. Auburn and Alabama might fall in that category. And then you got the bottom tier of teams that just aren't as good as everybody else. Missouri and South Carolina, and this year, surprisingly, LSU and Vanderbilt fall into that category. And then there's a middle tier, and each of the last 2 years, OU's been in that middle tier. And these are NCAA tournament caliber teams, but it would be a surprise if they made it to Omaha. I mean, they're definitely good enough to be in the dance, but kind of like OU in 2022. You know, they went on the road as a two seed. It was a surprise that they got to Omaha. Any of those teams get hot, they're capable of getting there and causing problems, but they're a middle of the pack team in the SEC. And I think that's what Oklahoma was last year. Last year, the pitching was better than middle of the pack with the Witherspoons, but the bats didn't back that up. This year's been the opposite, especially at the end of the year. The bats have been mashing, but the pitching has not been good enough. So I think they're probably right in the area where they should be. you know, you look at the teams in front of them. Tennessee is at 10. We just saw them beat Tennessee. Ole Miss is at 9. I think OU is probably about the same as Ole Miss. Kentucky at 13 is on the bubble to get in. I think they're below them. So I think they're probably right about where they should be, right in the middle.
0: Talking to Toby Rowland, the voice of the Oklahoma Sooners, the Sooner of You, brought to you by Riverwind Casino. Toby, kind of run through, I mean, some of the most likely scenarios for OU in a regional right now. I mean, what are kind of the options that you're looking at? And then, hey, what's one that maybe you might not want to see? Or maybe you want to see, excuse me, not want to see.
2: Yeah, I think that, you know, first off, the good thing about being in the SEC when it comes to postseason is you can't be sent to a regional with an SEC host. So, you know, in the past, when you were in the Big 12, a lot of times you get, I mean, 2022, they got sent to Florida. And sometimes that can be scary, and you're obviously dealing with a bunch of big ballparks and passionate fan bases. You could get that draw otherwise, but maybe not. So I think they're going to be a 2 seed, as they are. And this year they're doing something new. This year they're seeding teams 1 through 32. So it's kind of a snake. So the number one overall seed will have the number 32 overall seed as their 2 seed. 2 will have 31, 3 will have 30, and so forth and so on. So the better 2 seed you are, theoretically, you're going to be matched up with a worse 1 seed. Right now, I think OU's in the middle of the 2 seeds, maybe toward the bottom of the 2 seeds. So they're looking at some of the better teams in the country being put in their top 8 teams being put in their regionals. But they can't go to an SEC team. So that kind of limits the options there. UCLA is probably going to be the number one overall seed. That would be a possibility. Georgia Tech is probably going to be the number 2 overall seed. That would be a possibility. North Carolina, where they went last year, probably going to be about 4 or 5. I don't know that the committee would love sending the same team back to the same place, but it's been done before. So Chapel Hill might be in play. Other possibilities would be like Nebraska, I think, is going to host. Kansas has a good chance of hosting. Oregon. Maybe even like a West Virginia. Southern Miss has been bantied about. So I guess to answer your question, you want to avoid UCLA, Georgia Tech, and North Carolina. You would much rather be put in a regional of a lower 1 seed on down the line. And, we'll just see what the committee. Now, if you get hot, you go win the whole SEC tourney, then we're back to talking about maybe hosting a regional in Norman. But short of that, I think they're probably going to be a 2 seed somewhere.
1: Well, if you do go to Morgantown, West Virginia, Toby, hopefully your travel luck is a little bit better than yours and mine with OU men's basketball circa about 2014. Yes. But we don't have to open up those wounds. Where you are going, please. If you're not already there, probably later today or tomorrow, I would assume maybe later today, Hoover, Alabama, tomorrow, 8 o'clock Central Time against LSU. Like you mentioned, I believe they are the 14 seed. That was a series that Oklahoma, Skip Johnson and company won after losing the first game 7-1, won the last two there, I believe, around the middle, end of March there. Give us one thing you remember that's important from that series, looking ahead to tomorrow's game and maybe some other keys you got against the Tigers.
2: Yeah, I'll be traveling tomorrow morning, going to cover the game one of the Western Conference Finals tonight for Channel 9, and then
1: head out
2: early in the morning to Hoover. LSU's had a, you know, obviously a very disappointing year, defending national champs, only won 9 conference games. They went 9-21, which is shocking because if you just look at NIL payrolls, they're probably number one in the SEC, certainly in the top three, maybe in the top three in the country. But they've had injuries and they just haven't clicked, you know, and sometimes when you're living in the transfer portal era, that's going to happen. You can go get guys that you think are really good, and for whatever reason, they just don't fit together. And that's been the case for LSU this year. I'm not sure who either team is going to throw. That's the weird thing about playing on Tuesday in Hoover is, you know, the series before that was a Thursday, Friday, Saturday. So nobody's going to bring back, probably not going to bring back their Thursday guy to pitch on Tuesday. In college, that's too quick of a turnaround. So most teams kind of bullpen it, or they may throw their midweek guy on Tuesday. So really up in the air as of right now who either team will throw. But the two things that jump out at me about LSU is they have elite talent. Forget what their record is. There are several guys on that team that are going to play Major League Baseball, and they are desperate. You know, like, they got to win it all, or they're going to have a massively disappointing season. To win the national championship one year and not even make the tourney the next year, you can imagine how that goes over in Baton Rouge. So they'll have a good crowd there, and they're going to be playing with a sense of desperation, and they're very talented. It's a little far-fetched to think that it's probably all going to click together for them in one week. Sometimes that happens in baseball. So this is a dangerous first-round draw, I think, for OU. On the other hand, it's a draw that gets your attention. You know, I think if they had been matched up with South Carolina or Kentucky or something, you might have worried about the guys being fired up for game one. That won't be the case with LSU. I mean, there was plenty of trash talk down in Baton Rouge. Our guys know they won the national championship. They would love to be the team to end their season tomorrow night. So I think both sides will be amped up pretty high.
0: Tell me, before we get you out of here, as you said, you're going to be at the Paycom Center tonight. What are your early feels for the series against the Spurs?
2: Well, just fascinated to see these two teams kind of feel each other out. I think in game one, the regular season record, you know, 4-1 in favor of San Antonio being what it was, OKC wasn't at full strength very often in those games, didn't play any of their starters in the last game. But that doesn't take away from how good San Antonio is and what a force Victor Wembanyama is. I think for me, the key to the series is the other guys for San Antonio. Like, Wimby's going to do Wimby things. He's going to block shots and be a defensive force, and he's probably going to score 20 points a game or so. But do the Stephon Castles, Vassell, do the other guys who can be capable of going big, you know, 20, 30 point a game scorers, do they get hot? How does OKC try to defend them? It felt like in the regular season, the Thunder were on their heels a little bit. Like, San Antonio was coming downhill at them. They were really taking the fight to OKC. The Thunder figure out a way to turn that around. This feels like a big game tonight. It's just game one. But if San Antonio comes in here and wins, then they could say, see, we told you, like, the regular season was an indicator. We own you guys. This is, if OKC comes out and stuffs them tonight and beats them, especially if they beat them emphatically, then forget what happened in the regular season. We're still the champs. You got to go through us. So I think it's a there will be big games later in the series too, but I think this is a pretty telling game that we'll see tonight in game one.
1: Toby, one more for you. Listener, we are talking to Toby Rowland, former point guard in the game of basketball. And what is the point guard? It is the coach on the floor, Toby. So I've got a coaching tactic scheming question for you. You are Mitch Johnson, Spurs coach. You see how the Suns and how the Lakers just defended OKC, specifically SGA. Lots of, you know, showing a second body, lots of actually double teaming, forcing him to throw the ball, you know, get the ball out of his hands, and the Thunder operate offense elsewhere, which the Thunder were obviously able to do. With Wimby on your team, what do you think? That's obviously, they're probably going to show some of it, right? Who knows how much? But if it were you, would that be a feature of your defense, or would you kind of feel some things out, trusting, you know, a Stephon Castle with that assignment, and kind of live with it and be ready to adjust if it's not going well?
2: I don't think they'll do it a lot, honestly. I don't think they'll double a lot like the Lakers did. Now, in pivotal situations late in the game, if you just want somebody else to take the shot, maybe. But San Antonio's got better on-ball defenders than the Lakers do. And not that anybody is going to necessarily be capable of shutting down SGA one-on-one, but when you've got Wimby behind you, then you can be a little more aggressive up in a guy defensively, because if he gets by you, oh well, you know, maybe he'll pull up for a mid-range jumper and we're going to have to give you some of those, but you're not getting to the rim because we got 7'5" back there. So I think San Antonio will play him pretty straight up. Stephon Castle, De'Aaron Fox, excellent perimeter defenders, and there's others. And so I would be really surprised if San Antonio employed the same strategy that the Lakers did.
0: I love it. Toby, I appreciate you taking some time out and joining us, man. We'll link up the next week.
2: Thanks, guys. Enjoy it.
1: You too, Toby.
0: You too. Shout out to our guy, Toby Rowland, the voice of the Oklahoma Sooners. And that was the Sooner Review, brought to you by Riverwind Casino. We're here at Lucky Star Casino today, our home away from home, Oklahoma's favorite place to win. Appreciate them having us out here each and every week. We will dive back into the text line. Left a lot of you guys hanging, but don't worry. We will get to them to start hour number two. Coming up.
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0: of the Franchise Afternoon Show starts right now. It's Matt Burton. It's Tyler Neal. It's CJ Craig along with you today. Tyler and I out here at

0: the text line. 268 is where we left off. Says, to me, the Spurs are where Oklahoma City were when they lost to Dallas in six a couple years ago. Yeah, I think so,
1: there
0: too. There are similarities. They obviously have made it further so far than the Oklahoma City Thunder did back then. But, I mean, that Dallas team that Oklahoma City played, I mean, when they made the trades for trade for Gafford and P.J. Washington.
2: Which the Thunder helped administer, by the way.
0: The Thunder helped that. So maybe we learned a lesson there, maybe. But when the Mavs traded for those two guys, their season completely turned around. They were not playing like the, what were they, the six seed or something like that? Is that right, or were they the three seed? As well, I can't remember.
2: I want to say they didn't have home court advantage.
0: No.
2: Even from the start. I want to say they were like the five or six.
0: Yeah, maybe the five seed, something like that. Yeah, that makes sense because the Thunder were the one seed. So yeah, they would have been in the 4-5 matchup.
2: Yeah,
0: yeah, they were the fifth seed, but they were not playing like it. Like their record from the trade deadline on was one of the best in the NBA.
2: Defensively too,
0: absolutely.
2: Jason Kidd, I remember that he had them playing like a top two or three defensive team behind the Thunder, of course.
0: Absolutely, and plus. They had Luka Doncic's Kyrie Irving.
2: And
0: right?
2: Luka was playing at maybe his highest level of his career thus far.
0: Absolutely. So, and compare that to the Timberwolves team, who played well and beat the Nuggets in the first round, but I don't...
2: How good are the Nuggets
0: exactly.
2: Right now? And it's almost like judging... I feel like trying to judge the Spurs right now based off of who they played is like trying to pick a week two NFL game or like a week three game.
0: Right.
2: You have no idea who they beat, you know? And honestly, yeah, it's Jokic. Yeah, it's Edwards. But really, like, were those teams complete? You know, Aaron Gordon in and out. Gobert, kind of a shell of himself from what we saw in that first. Edwards, of course. So it's really hard to say.
0: But 268, I'm with you. Like, there are similarities with those two teams. And, hey, they might... the Thunder might, you know, like the OKC Thunderstruck has said, hey, maybe OKC wins it in five, and it's just like, oh, well, the Spurs weren't ready for this. Like, they kind of ran into a buzzsaw, and they just weren't ready. That could definitely be the parallels between the two. Ordain Padre says, I've never been nervous about any Frenchman before, and I'll be damned if I'm going to start now. Thunder up and beat the hell out of the Spurs. OKC. OKC. Shout out to Ordain Padre. Yes, there we go. Super Groomer Bros says, has Wimpy played 40 minutes in seven straight games before in his career?
2: No.
0: Absolutely not.
2: He might not have ever played 40. I mean, I threw that out earlier. That's kind of my point. They don't want him doing that. Like, there is a point of, and this is not Wimby specific. I would say Shea is on a very short list of guys where if you want to, like Cade Cunningham played 48 minutes. You know, there are a couple of guys where they can play their game, and maybe Wimby's one of them. I'm kind of the belief that he's just not, because it's harder to have, you know, to get a big frame, big body moving like that at high intensity levels with contact, physicality, all those things over the course of a 5-6-7 game series. You know, with most of your games on the road, of course, in a very tough environment.
0: Yep.
2: When you haven't been there before, that's why you don't see many teams go straight from, not irrelevance, but, you know, they were relevant, obviously, going into this year because of Wimby, but close to irrelevance straight into title contention. And they are in that window.
0: Yep.
2: I'm not saying they're not, but to actually doing it. There's a reason we don't see it. And if you're a Thunder fan, I think you should have a reasonable level of, look, it's our guy Tim Van McMahon up on SportsCenter.
0: Oh, there he is.
2: SportsCenter here right now. Maybe that's why he couldn't talk today.
0: Probably. That's probably
2: why. We'll make a catch this week at some point.
0: Game 5, J-Dub, great question. We actually talked a little bit about this on the way up here, so I'm excited to kind of dive into this on air. Game 5, J-Dub says, what defensive assignments are we thinking for Victor? Obviously, Chet, J-Will, and I-Heart come to mind. What do you guys think about Caruso on him, given what he did to Jokic last year in round two? Now,
2: Caruso did guard him some in the regular season.
0: I think Caruso will. Normally, it's been J-Dub that's kind of drawn the assignment.
2: Which we've kind of buried the lead. J-Dub's playing tonight.
0: Yeah, he's playing.
2: We mentioned that today.
0: Yeah, he's good to go.
2: I saw somebody text, if J-Dub plays and starts, like, he's playing,
0: he got extra,
2: and he's starting.
0: He got extra rest, and he is starting for sure.
2: Our guy McMahon on the Hoop Collective today said he was probably good to go for game four of the Lakers series.
0: Yeah, there's just no need to.
2: I don't think you throw him out for 35 minutes or anything like that.
0: Right.
2: But expect the normal J-Dub, I think, tonight. Now, from a shot-making standpoint, we'll see. But from an athleticism, activity, defense, all that

0: stuff. Yeah, he's back.
1: Yeah. So normally he's who kind of guards Wimby, like first assignment. Yep. That's the first assignment. I mean, they're going to throw. I mean, game five, J Dub listed three guys there that weren't J Dub. Yeah, I'm sure they're all going to crack at guarding Wimby. It's not going to be just one guy guarding Wimby the entire time. They're going to throw a bunch of different. And again, like. Game 5 J-Dub mentions, like Jokic last year. I mean, how many different people guarded Jokic last year? I think that's what we're going to see a lot of. That just kind of seems to be the Thunder's MO, and the Thunder are able to do that because they do have a bunch of different type of defenders that can cause different types of problems. So, I don't know. The main thing for me is obviously J-Dub is back. I just mean Mark Daigneault has shown that he will change his starting lineup in the playoffs. He did it game one of the NBA Finals. He sat Hartenstein down on the bench.
0: Yep.
1: Brian Cason Wallace to start the game, and the Thunder lost. The Thunder lost on a last-second shot to the Tyrese Halliburton.
0: Great
1: shot,
0: and we all complained about it, rightfully so. Afterwards.
1: And I was. Like, kind of leading the charge of, like, to me, if I were the Pacers in that series, I've already got the mental edge. Like, you guys obviously don't think that you can play Hart and Chet against each other, or, like, against us with each other. So you obviously don't think that's going to work. So in the event that that does happen, we're going to play with extra confidence because you guys don't even think that can work. So now I'm going to say this. I don't know. If this is a Chet and Hartenstein matchup,
0: and just from the, it's just we're just talking about the Wimby minutes here.
1: This is literally just the standpoint.
0: I'm not
1: of
0: calling
1: the,
0: for Hart to come off the bench.
1: Me neither.
0: I'm just saying I don't think it's the worst idea, and if Mark did it, I wouldn't be surprised.
1: Right. That being said, and me being a fool for how I react against the Pacers to how I'm gonna maybe go about this, like. Completely fine. Like, it's not the first time I've been dumb. It's not going to be the last. Don't worry about it. I don't know if I'd start Hartenstein. Because I don't know if you can go... Like, because what's going to happen? Wimby is going to, hand quotes, guard Hartenstein to where he's just fully roaming now.
0: Yeah, and that's when they're at their best.
1: He is fully roaming everywhere. He is being that 10-foot bubble that nothing can happen around.
0: He's basically just passing off defenders to cutters and kind of staying on Hartenstein where he can.
1: Exactly. And like now, Hartenstein's big deal, he catches it a lot around the three-point line because he's good at, you know, hitting people back cutting, right? He's good at that.
0: That's not happening.
1: Good at handoffing.
0: Good at the back cuts.
1: The DHOs, right? All this stuff. Wimby can block that. Like he can like those little back cuts in the fitting the passes into tight windows. Wimby can take like two steps back and those are all guarded.
0: Or if they get there, it's a block at the rim or an altered shot anyways.
1: Exactly. Yeah. So that's I just see that playing in my mind, and I hope that I'm wrong. But would it be a bad idea? And, again, I'm throwing stuff out here. Just a dummy on the
0: because
1: radio.
0: Because I'm with you.
1: Because Mark Daigneault and crew have thought about this millions and millions of more times than I have.
0: Yep.
1: So I'm just thinking, with the series that A.J. Mitchell had, and the Spurs run small anyways. They run small, and they're able to do that because they have a giant back there guarding them at all times on the defensive side of the floor. Do you just sub in A.J. Mitchell for Hart just in the starting lineup and be like, hey, A.J. did a pretty good job on Austin Reeves. All things considered, put him on De'Aaron Fox. De'Aaron Fox has kind of historically given Dort some problems, and even this season has given Dort some problems. Have Dort just go bully ball with Stephon Castle. Stephon Castle wants to bully anyways. Let's put OKC, put your bully on their bully. And let's see what's going on with that. So, I don't know. I'm throwing stuff out there. Just go, hey, screw it. You know what? Good on good. Let's go. Let's see what we got. Have Chet roaming a little bit, which you can't really leave.
0: On Champagne, too
1: many. You can't really leave Champagne the way he's shooting it right
0: but
1: now.
0: Chet,
1: too much.
0: Not as much as Wimby, but if anybody can, he can... You know, kind of do the similar thing, and can get out there and contest, and maybe run him off the line.
1: Right, and have J Dub on Wimby and help like crazy. Right, I mean, do all that stuff. I don't know. I'm throwing this out there. That's what came to my mind. I know I was hard on Mark Daigneault for changing lineups in the game one in the finals to start that. I'm completely saying something different now. I know that. But that's what's playing in my mind.
0: I think the Spurs are I'm not calling necessarily for Hart to come off the bench, but I'm with you that I think it's an idea you do have to discuss. And I'm sure that, like you said, that OKC has. One big difference between the Pacers and the Spurs. The Spurs are – now, the Pacers proved to be a worthy opponent of the Thunder. But going into the series, the Spurs already have, because of Wemby, have the reputation for being so.
1: Right.
0: So I think there's less of a mental win there for San Antonio than there was for Indiana to start the series, if that makes sense. So for that reason, almost, not alone, but for that reason, I'm more okay with it now.
1: Because Indy was way more of an underdog than what the Spurs are. And if you're, like – if you're looking at them, you're like, oh, all right.
0: Exactly.
1: We're the big bad underdogs.
0: The Spurs almost don't need any, like, proof to show that they are in this, you know, in this series as a potential. You could argue the Pacers didn't either, but from the outside looking in, it felt more that way than it does now. On to some of the matchups. If I were Mark and I had made the decision to and it's less a benching of Hartenstein than it is more properly lining up his minutes, which play him the same amount of minutes. This isn't – think of this as like a sixth starter in a way.
1: Right.
0: It's less benching than it is lining up his minutes with different Wemby minutes than off the top.
1: Right.
0: Not even non-Wemby minutes, because you don't – I don't know if you really necessarily want Hartenstein in those either.
1: Yeah.
0: I mean, he'd be fine in them, but that just might not be your highest value because Cornette's big as well. But it's just – it's kind of – yeah, while the Spurs are out there small with Wemby, which they always will be compared to him, of course, but, you know, they're not throwing Cornette out there, and they don't have anybody else big to pull. I mean, it's really just those two. So that is really interesting. Defensive matchup-wise, though, if I were to go this route, if I were Mark, and I know we need to hit a break, but we can kind of carry this over, I would go Dort on Wemby from the jump if I did that, and I would start Cason Wallace instead of A.J. Mitchell to keep A.J. Mitchell – you know, no, I mean, keep him would be keeping him in the starting lineup because he's been playing amazing and he's been starting. But J-Dub's back, obviously. I would go, in this instance, I'd go SGA, Dub, Dort, Kaysen, and Chet. I would have Kaysen on Fox for the quickness aspect because Dort kind of struggles a little bit there with that type of a player.
1: Right.
0: Now, he might not. Like, if Dort played well on Fox this series, I wouldn't be the least bit surprised. But we're just looking kind of historically here. That's one archetype that Dort does not even struggle with, but doesn't totally thrive against like he usually does in these moments. So I'd go Kaysen on him. I would go Dort just mentality-wise right off the top, like Wemby, how ready are you for playoff basketball in OKC?
1: Yeah, you're not backing against, you down. You know, low man against, wins.
0: Exactly, yeah. Exactly. I would go probably – that leaves Dub. I love the Dort on Castle call, though. Mm. So I would be okay with either in this instance. I would probably go Dub on Castle, of course. I love the, you know, the physicality and the force he brings. Castle's bringing a lot of that, too. And then, you know, J-Dub gets his hands in on the ball. Like, is Castle really ready to not turn the ball over consistently in this moment? We'll find out. So then you go Chad on Champagny, and you go SGA on Vassell. So there, we took forever to answer
1: the defensive
0: matchup, but...
1: But it was something that we talked about on the way up here, and I wanted to bring it to air.
0: That's for sure a very interesting... And in what's interesting about this conversation of maybe changing the starting lineup, if it's not a game one thing, kind of the elements of the conversation still apply to this series, even if the lineup never changes from the tip-off. But, you know, you kind of have an idea of what we're thinking there from as the series gets rolling and wears on.
1: Final answer. Sounds like you are scared, Matty B. Not scared. It just, in my mind, I don't know how the normal Thunder starting lineup when everybody's healthy. I think it's just allowing Wemby to be as great as possible on defense. Like you're kind of allowing him to do what he's really good at. In my opinion, if that makes sense.
0: Yep.
1: Do I think the Thunder change the starting lineup? No. I think they run it out there and like, hey, no, you guys got to adjust to us. Like, and we'll see.
0: Because I do think Hartenstein is a big key to this series. Huge.
1: Absolutely.
0: I just don't know.
1: Or needs some extra size out there at times.
0: Yeah. I don't know what that looks like from the start. But, I mean, I would probably still start him, like I said. But I wouldn't be against the move if Mark decided right from the jump not to.
1: Absolutely.
0: And, again, we haven't heard anything like that's going to be the case. But
1: right.
0: Who knows? We'll see.
1: We will see. We still have a ton of text, so we're probably going to push That's a Good One to 435. Got a ton of text to hit still, which we will. On the other
0: side. How about
1: side.
0: We just make That's a Good One, Thunder Thoughts, Questions, Concerns?
1: We can, yeah. We'll just start off. Thunder Thoughts, Concerns, everything that you think of the Western Conference Finals. We got some on Twitch as well. Banana, Scott from Air, White Fox as well. And still, obviously, a ton on the text line. So we will dive into that coming up on 107.7 The Franchise.
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6: I saw you at the game the other night. 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
12: You guys might not know this, but I consider myself a bit of a loner. 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
12: But when my sister brought Doug home, I knew he was one of my own. 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So were there two of us, there were two of us in the wolf pack. I was alone first in the pack, and then Doug joined in later.

0: show. Matt Burton, Tyler Neal, CJ Craig. Tyler and I out here at our home away from home. It is Lucky Star Casino in Concho, Oklahoma. Come on out. Say what's up to us here today. That's a good one. We decided was just going to be Thunder, Spurs, thoughts, concerns, trash talk, whatever you want involving Thunder, Spurs, Game 1 of the Western Conference Finals tonight. So there's your That's a Good One, 405-478-1077, or on Twitch, twitch.tv/TheFranchiseLive, or you can always hit us up on Twitter, X, whatever you want to call it, at I am Matt Burton, at T_Neal, N-E-A-L. But before we do that, we got to find out what day it is.
1: Uh-oh. Guess what day it is.

0: Monday, May 18th, 2026, 1077 The Franchise. Thank you guys for hanging out with us today on a Lucky Star Monday. Matt and I out here in Concho. It's the Franchise Afternoon Show. I am Tyler Neal. That is Matt Burton. CJ, the DJ, the Big Green Onion back in studio, keeping us on air, doing a great job of it as always. CJ, jump in here today with your Thunder thoughts, Thunder takes today, whenever you darn well please. But this is the middle of the show, guys, where we like to kick back and relax, find out some things that have happened on this day in sports history, hand out some birthday wishes, and get to everybody's favorite segment. That's a good one. Thunder, Spurs, Western Conference Finals, Game 1 tonight, 7:30 Central. Tip-off on NBC and Peacock. That's what it's all about today. We are the flagship station of Sooner Sports. Maybe we'll get into a little bit of softball and baseball with Brady Trantham later today, but big one tonight for OKC. So that is where our minds are at today. Send in your biggest questions, thoughts, concerns, confidences. What are you feeling good about? If you're a Thunder fan out there listening, send them to the text line, the franchise text line, 405-478-1077. Hit us on Twitch if you're watching there as well. We'll read them off. We will discuss them, react to them, and we'll give you one of our own. We'll have a great time doing it. I will read off that phone number one more time when it is time to get going. Let's get some of you first-time texters out there listening. I know you got Thunder thoughts, just like the rest of us. Send them in. Listen for that number here in a second, and we will do this thing. But first, on this day in sports history, guys, May 18th, in 2004, the only entry today, Randy Johnson throws a perfect game at 40 years old. Closer to 41 than 40. The Diamondbacks ace became the oldest pitcher in history to throw a perfect game, beating the Atlanta Braves 2-0. Struck out 13 batters, 117 pitches to complete the 17th perfect game in Major League history. Over to birthdays here on May 18th. Happy birthday, Reggie Jackson, who turns 80 years old today. Mr. October, one of the most clutch postseason performers in baseball history, winning 5 World Series championships, 3 with the A's, 2 with my New York Yankees. 14-time All-Star, 1973 American League MVP, and 2-time World Series MVP. Happy birthday, Mr. October, Reggie Jackson. And lastly, happy birthday, Yannick Noah, who turns 66 years old today. Of course, father of Joachim Noah, the Frenchman, capturing the 1983 French Open singles title to become the first and still only Frenchman to win his home Grand Slam in the Open era. Reached a career-high world ranking of number 3 in singles, number 1 in doubles. Happy birthday, Mr. Yannick Noah, in the world of tennis over there. We'd love to see that. But it is time for That's a Good One, guys. If you missed it, the topic, I'm going to read off the phone number one more time. Let's get some first-time listeners, first-time texters in here. Also, maybe some first-time listeners. Hello to all of you out there. Thunder thoughts, questions, concerns, comments. Is That's a Good One today. Going to read through a bunch of them. We already got a bunch on the text line that have kind of built up here, so we're just going to use the next couple segments, get all of you, dear listeners' thoughts out on this game, this series. Take it wherever you would like to. Can't wait to see where y'all's heads are at on this. Here's the phone number, 405-478-1077. Get those in now. We'll read them off because it is time, CJ, for That's a Good One.
1: Yeah, that's a good one.
2: That's a good one.
3: Yeah, that's a good one.
4: That's a good one.
5: Good one.
6: That is a good one. That is a good one.
7: That's right. That's a good one. Thunder Spurs, thoughts, concerns, trash talk, whatever you got, hit us up. We'll start off on Twitch, actually. Banana says, I think Wimby coming off the bench those first few games changed the flow of the game. The Thunder's rhythm, sure. Probably should have countered that, but I think Mark didn't want to give the impression that the Thunder needed to do that win.
0: And the Thunder weren't complete anyways, so they maybe weren't in a place they could.
7: This is, I'm sure all the bigs on both teams will start tonight. Let's see. Scott from Merritt says, the person that voted SGA fourth in MVP has to be a Lakers fan. That's true. It's a Lakers fan or Justin Termine. I can't remember, but either one of those.
0: Termine, but who knows?
7: White Fox did follow up and say Cade was the one who got 2 first place MVP votes. Okay. Which, good job to Cade. That is crazy. That's me. But shout out to Cade Cunningham for that. Banana also said, you throw J-Dub out there as needed. It's win or die. These opportunities don't come along often.
0: Absolutely.
7: Marty the Mailman. Hit us earlier. These next couple are just from earlier that we hadn't got to yet. But we'll lump them in with this because it's about the Thunder. Marty the Mailman says, if they can whine, or if they can get Wimby, I'm guessing, in foul trouble early, get the brooms out, boys.
0: Yeah.
7: That's the only problem with Wimby is he really doesn't get in that much foul trouble because he doesn't need to. That's the only issue with him. He doesn't need to, like, use his body or, like, do all that stuff. He's just, he's so tall that it doesn't really matter. Like, he doesn't do that. I will say, though, this popped up a little bit in the Wolves series and then not so much after, but curious about the goaltending. Curious about that. See how that goes if they're looking at it closer. But again, like we said, Wimby, he gets the benefit of the doubt because he's so damn tall and lanky that you get the benefit of the doubt. He gets all those blocks, and, you know, if it's even close, they're going to give Wimby that call. They're going to give him that.
0: So I'm sure the Thunder have pulled out this practice tactic over the last week or so and in the regular season games leading up to playing the Spurs. But when I was playing Matt at OU, there are these pads where they have, like, handles. It's almost like a... Think of it like a long baseball bat, but it's like the bat has a big padding around it, like a 6-inch padding around it. And you basically, you drive to the basket and you just get hit with it and you have to finish your contact. What we would do, I'm trying to think of players that we would, like probably a Joel Embiid, especially a younger, thinner, like more athletic than when you see now when he was at Kansas. You know, rim protectors like that, we would pull those out, and literally our coaching staff and our GAs, when we drive, they would just, like, block shots with them. So, like, you would have to be, you know, it's a lot of practicing different finishing moves and being composed, passing out of it sometimes. Yeah. And that'll be a huge key, too. When is it right to go finish? Because J-Dub has the ability to, no doubt. SGA obviously has the ability to, no doubt. AJ Mitchell to a little bit of a lesser extent because he's not quite as big, and he's pretty athletic and explosive, but just the length and the size, he doesn't quite have that.
7: Yeah.
0: A little bit to a lesser extent. Everybody else, though, is going to have to be really cognizant of the best play, the best, you know, what's the best play, what's the best move when you get to the bottom of those drives and Wimby's down there.
7: Superior Braves fan says, I put money on Thunder in five. I love it. Frog says, Mark Daigneault is a freaking beast, and you know that he's been game planning on this side. He says, in the back of his head, whatever, for Wimby and the Spurs, I'm carrying on my tradition of attending game one of the playoffs, and I can't wait to see what coach has in store for this game.
0: Let's go.
7: Thunder up. Let's go. That a baby frog. Colton Sellers says, over under on Wimby flagrant points this season, or this series.
0: Who's the most likely Thunder player he elbows?
7: Lucas Stewart.
0: Well, I was going to say
7: Chet,
0: Helman,
7: too.
0: Maybe.
7: That's true.
0: Maybe
7: he hates Chet, so, yeah, I think.
0: He's up there next to his elbows,
7: absolutely,
0: too.
7: Yeah.
0: Too Short. Misdemeanor. Watch out.
7: Too Short says, what's up, fellas? Happy game one Monday. He says, Matty B, there's no need to talk about what took place in Atlanta. Not a good time for the fans rooting for the boys in Boston. LOL. I think you guys got one game, though. I think the Red Sox got one game. Tabor Guy says, I got nervous stomach. Oh, yeah, I'm sure you and a lot of people out there. Fat Luca says, I'll say it, Wimby is a candy ass. 747 says, somebody needs to be under the Spurs basket when Wimby shoots free throws holding a big sign of a croissant.
0: Ooh.
7: Yeah.
0: Oh,
7: hey,
0: get
7: like
0: the Robert, get the RG3 one with Greta, the big one that
7: True.
0: They shared.
7: Yeah,
0: that was
7: yeah,
0: so
7: yeah.
0: weird.
7: Just
0: only a huge picture of that.
7: Only Rams says, I'm fascinated to see how the whistles will be the series for both the Thunder and Spurs. I got Thunder in six. Interested as well. I would imagine that's the other thing, too. I would imagine that Stephon Castle is the primary defender on Shea Gilgeous-Alexander. So how does he deal with, hey, maybe being in some foul trouble at a certain moment in time?
0: Yeah, that is fascinating. They're a good defensive team, and for that reason, when I was kind of going back and watching all the meaningful minutes of the regular season matchups between these two teams, there was a decent amount of Fox on SGA. There was, and SGA seemed to really be at home. And SGA played really well against the Spurs this year. There was one game where I think he scored 24 and was like 7 of 19. It was probably his worst one, but You know, if you're the Thunder, like, you'll, as long as some other guys are making shots, like, that's not going to kill you.
2: Right.
0: Aside from that, I mean, it was 30-point game here, 34-point game. He played really well. And there aren't, I mean, that's why I think, you know, Thunder will see some zone. The Spurs will be going back and watching the Timberwolves series last year, the Nuggets series last year, any regular season, you know, minutes that they threw zone against the Thunder this year. They did not much. They probably didn't want to show, you know, a ton of it in case these two teams met. But obviously that's good foresight for Mitch Johnson and his team. But, yeah, that's a fascinating point.
7: Let's see. Grumpy Mailman says, got to keep the Spurs out of the paint, make them beat you from outside, and push the pace on offense to beat Wimby down the floor. I love it. We got a ton. Ton still to get to. We are up against it, though. Keep getting yours in. Thoughts, concerns, trash talk, whatever you want about the Thunder and Spurs series coming up tonight, 7:30 at the Paycom Center. We'll dive right back into That's a Good One coming up on 107.7 The Franchise.
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0: 77 The Franchise. The afternoon show. Matt Burton, Tyler Neal, along with you today. Out here at our home, away from home, Lucky Star Casino. And Tyler, I'm heading straight to the, I'm dropping our van off whenever we're done, and I'm heading straight to the Paycom. So I just put an order in over here at the Rez Restaurant. So
1: lucky you, man.
0: Looking forward to that. They got a chicken quesadilla special going on right now. Love me some chicken quesadillas for $8. $8. And you get the works. I mean, you get the works with it. So shout out to them. Shout out to Lucky Star Casino. Shout out to the Rez Restaurant out here. But CJ, if you got the music, let's hit it, dive it right back in to That's a Good One, which is just thoughts, concerns, trash talk, whatever you want about the Thunder and Spurs series. Grumpy Mailman says, got to keep the Spurs. Oh, wait, he just said that one. That's the one we left off with. 229 says, I think you start iHeart and Chet. You make Wimby stay low and throw to iHeart or Chet down low. Then the other cuts to the goal weak side and play Lob City to Wimby's backside. Could work. Could work. You're going to have to throw that lob high. High. Because that's just, I feel like that's what Wimby kind of wants you to do. He wants you to try and put the ball up as high as possible around the basket. Because he might just go get
1: it. Is it kind of like, you know, a shorter quarterback playing from the pocket and getting, like, think of Drew Brees.
0: Yep.
1: Drew Brees wasn't always throwing it over the top of defensive linemen's, you know, helmets and hands. It's picking windows. Do you need to be able to, you know, be clever, just like you would with a shot, you know, shooting it around hands or fading away or whatever? Does a lob need to not go over the top, but maybe through windows?
0: Through, through his arm.
1: This is unlike anything we've ever seen. You got to think in different ways than you ever have.
0: Slotstot says, keys to the series. 1, track meet. 2, Gortat screens. And 3, Thunder and 4. The Gortat screen. Maybe that's Hartenstein. Maybe that's Hartenstein's role a lot. Hey, when someone drives, just act like you're trying to seal and get the pass and just try to seal Wimby off as best as possible.
1: There's some of that, yeah. And you don't have to be 7 foot to do that.
0: I think Gobert did that a couple times.
1: Yeah.
0: Too. But yeah, that, like, hey, Lou Dort, if you see an opportunity, do
1: and
0: that.
1: And when you do it, and again, I'm pulling in some more personal experience. When we played Kansas, me and Ryan Spangler's, like, one of our main goals, Brian Spangler had many other, obviously, highly reliant upon things that we relied upon him for to win basketball games, but one of our tactics, one of our goals was to take our rear ends, our hips, and hit Embiid in the thighs nonstop.
0: Right.
1: Not in a dirty way.
0: Yeah.
1: It's a physical game.
0: It's just physical.
1: And that's stuff that happens down there in the paint all the time. Tall guys don't like that.
0: No.
1: You know, and that's something that Dort and J-Dub can, over time, can he withstand all that stuff? Again, not going over the line to where he's flying, you know, he's able to flop, but just, you know, little body punches there. That's part of basketball.
0: Fight On says Thunder in 6 or 7. He says Guru D. Bell said 6. Bone Man said 7. And, do we want to give ours now? I mean, I don't. We can save it. Yeah, we can save that. He says, how much will the, quote, power of friendship and, quote, being light-skinned help the Thunder against the Spurs team? He says, I feel like the Spurs will try to bully the Thunder. They can try. They can try to bully the Thunder, but, you know.
1: With 22-year-olds.
0: Thunder got some bullies, too. 905 says, Ed Malloy. Yes.
1: Oh, is he on Malloy?
0: He must be. Champ 27 says, with iHeart not being a big factor in this series, what does this do for Jay Will? The Spurs are also longer when it comes to the wings, so how does that play with Joe, Queso, AJ, and Jared McCain? And listen, my concerns with iHeart is not like, oh, he's just not going to play in the series.
1: I,
0: you have to play Hartenstein. He's too good, not Jay. He does a lot of good things. For this Thunder team.
1: I was going to correct as well. I think he's a huge part of the series.
0: He's going to be a big factor. That's just my own, like, concerns of, like, him and Chet out there together. But yeah, I don't know.
1: I'll also push back on something here. The Spurs are not really very long.
0: No. Yeah, Champagny and Vassell.
1: Vassell, Castle. Yeah. He's not, I mean, he's 6'6", I guess.
0: Yeah.
1: They are not the Timberwolves. Like, no. This is, they're not the Nuggets. Whenever you can throw out Gordon and you can throw out, you know, Peyton Watson at his best. Like, it's
0: literally Wimby just makes
1: it's
0: up
1: just
0: for
1: Wimby,
0: it.
1: Yeah.
0: He just makes up for some of their lack.
1: And the Spurs' weaker defenders can play uber aggressive without the worrying too much about the threat of getting driven by because of him back there.
0: Yeah. Straight Jacket says, Thunder and Six just to lose to the Knicks.
1: Oh, boy. There's a
0: hot
1: take.
0: Knicks
1: walking past
0: are
1: the
0: Knicks?
1: Cavs?
0: I was about to say, are the Knicks already in? Who knows? Crazy Creed says, Thunder and Five. Thunder up. Generic Texas Fan says, so after the game, what do we do with the dead alien body? Send it back to space, you know? Send it back to space. 205 says, comes down to putting the ball in the basket more than them. Hey, score more points. Tyler?
1: There we go.
0: Just score more points to the other team. 200 says, how many Thunder players know French to S-Talk Wimby?
1: I believe
0: Dort
1: two.
0: And AJ Mitchell, yep. I think, or I think that's it.
1: Thomas Sorbert.
0: Tom Sorbert, no. Maybe. I don't know. Sorbert. Yeah, they got rid of Jang. Jang would have been one as well. But, yeah, maybe, was, I don't know. Topic? No, Hartenstein
1: may. Hartenstein would be the next best.
0: Hartenstein might.
1: Germany's in the region of France.
0: Yeah. Shea's from Canada, but not like Montreal or like Quebec or anything like that. So maybe he's dabbled in some French. In
1: this
0: school,
1: is a
0: maybe.
1: Media day question next year. Somebody
0: sure.
1: Steal this. Who knows more French, Shea or Isaiah Hartenstein?
0: Yeah, yeah. 644 says, does the winner of this series sweep the finals? I don't know about sweep, but yeah, whoever wins Thunder Spurs, I think would be heavily favored against the Knicks.
1: Yep.
0: Thunder Max says, I think we should send Brandon Carlson just to try as hard as possible to hurt Wimby, just so we can for sure go to the finals.
1: I don't think he's going to be active.
0: Yeah, I don't think so either.
1: The Thunder have too many guys that could literally make an impact in the series to even make him active.
0: Yeah.
1: Do that with Kendrick Williams.
0: True. Milk Money says, I'm hoping they finally start calling Wimby for the over-the-back fouls.
1: Oh,
0: again, that's another one. That's another one of those things that's the benefit of the doubt. He's so much taller than everybody that's a benefit of the doubt thing. 482 says, we gonna win tonight by 40. Thunder up. Let's go. First time texter, 482. We love that. 399 says, make Wimby a jump shooter and pray the Spurs don't go nuclear on corner threes. That's the other thing. Maybe kind of challenge him that way, but, you know, because we've seen, I mean, what was that? Was that game one of the Wolves series where he was like 0 for 8 from 3 and they end up losing?
1: Yeah.
0: 423, first time texter, says Thunder win by 10. Fully healthy Thunder with SGA winning MVP will fuel them. Prison Mike says, just off work, sorry if we already talked about it, but after being arguably our best player last round, how do y'all think J-Dub and AJ's time get split, and who else's minutes take a dip? Man, I don't know. I could see Hartenstein's taking a dip, like we were talking about there. Man, after what A.J. Mitchell did, I don't know how you just, you know, bring him back to his old role. Like, I'm sure he'll come off the bench, but, man, he's got to play a lot of minutes. Just the way that he's been playing, you don't. The guy's on
1: gotta
0: a heater.
1: Give him a try, an attempt at making the same impact. The
0: guy's on a heater. You got it. You got
1: it. It's hard though because J-Dub, I mean, he did that without a very, very, you know, in my opinion, when he's at his peak, J-Dub is a top 15 player in the NBA. He showed us that just last year with the All NBA nod. And when you take into account the defense and all the impact he can make there, J-Dub, that is, then you know that's almost more so the case. So. I mean, there's so much new almost in this game for the Thunder just because of that alone. So it'll be fascinating.
0: Colton Sellers says AJ is 100-1 to win Finals MVP. I just put $500 on it. A lock. Oh my god! If you think Colton Sellers, I appreciate that. I really do.
1: Maybe
0: if you think
1: J-Dub was
0: that
1: in the
0: if the Thunder win a Finals, and you think they're going to give it to anybody but Shai Gilgeous-Alexander.
1: I mean,
0: because what's Shea going to do? He's going to average 25 a game at least. So someone's going to have to beat that. Right. So,
1: and does AJ do that with...
0: Hey, it's your money, Colton. It's your money. I'm not telling you what to do with your money. I'm just talking through scenarios here. Family Man says 1-4 regular season record against the Spurs, if I recall correctly.
1: Yeah, one of those. There were eight under players that that are not named SGA, Dub, Hartenstein, Chet, AJ Mitchell that played. So, so remove one of those.
0: Family member says, so I'm nervous for that.
1: That's fair.
0: 747 says, if you foul Wimby, get your money's worth. Nothing dirty, just clean and hard. Wimby does get frustrated and retaliates. He hasn't learned that part of his game yet. Money Man says, let's see. I got busy with work stuff, but I'm assuming you guys want us to see what we're looking for tonight. I'll go with, I want to see how J-Dub plays tonight. We need his offense and defense this series. It says, also, I got Thunder in six. 699 says, hearing Thunder fans call their team physical or complaining that the Spurs flop, both teams are soft. Go Knicks.
1: Ooh.
0: All right. Let's go. Knicks, real ethical basketball, real hard nose, New York basketball. Tyler, I don't know if you heard that before.
1: Zesty basketball. Yeah,
0: 630 says, not worried about the Knicks or Cavs. We all know this Western Conference Finals is essentially the actual NBA championship. Ordained Padre says, are we going to be getting a postgame show tonight? You've caused me to have abandonment issues since I got left behind last time. Yes, we are having postgame. Roughly 30 to 40 minutes, depending on traffic, after the game ends. And he says, I love the idea of sending in Carlson. Send in the goons. Let's see. Rock Power says, if Thunder sweep San Antonio, I will run through downtown naked and catch my first charge as an adult. And he says, edit, first charge ever. Well, hey, maybe we don't go that. It would just be a Western Conference Finals, like an appearance into the NBA Finals.
1: Yeah.
0: Rocket Power. Like, let's, you know, I don't think that causes, you know, the full streaking through the quad and into the gymnasium downtown. I don't think that, you know, I don't think you want to catch your first charge for a Western Conference Finals victory. That's all I'm saying. Six String says, I think we bring Dub off the bench. Oh, thank you so much. My quesadilla, thank you so much. Appreciate you. Just got delivered, I know what I'm doing during the break. I try to eat as much of this quesadilla as possible. Six String says, I think we bring J-Dub off the bench. I think that's the best formula right now because the starting lineup that the Thunder has had lately has been working really, really well.
1: Okay, that I totally get the sentiment of the starting lineup that has been working well, but remember who that's been against is the only problem with it. The second problem with it is and I think a lot of Thunder fans are here right now, and I'm not saying rightfully so, but I think they can be forgiven for feeling this way. It totally forgets what J-Dub's impact at his highest level or even close to it is. You know, with all due respect to the thought, I appreciate the sentiment because it has worked, but J-Dub is your second best player. Like, I know Chet's been really good. J-Dub is the second best player on this team on both sides of the ball.
0: Yeah.
1: And I think I don't know. We'll see how tonight goes, but I think over the course of this series, we see that his reputation kind of gets cleaned up a little bit here from the injury, you know, riddled season he's had.
0: 596 says, this is going to be a tough series. I think it goes 7, and AJ wins Western Conference Finals MVP.
1: Ooh, the Kobe Bryant Award.
0: Yeah.
1: Isn't it Kobe and Bird? Are those the two?
0: I think it's Magic and Bird. Magic Kobe and Bird is the All-Star Game MVP,
1: right. You're right. Magic.
0: Colton Sellers says, I can see the future. AJ hits the game-winning three at the buzzer in Game 7. Lumpy says, is it this former number one and former number two overall pick?
1: Not same draft.
0: Not same draft. Yes. Yeah, different drafts. Chet's a year older or year ahead of
1: their rookie of years were the same because of Chet's injured actual rookie year.
0: Welding Man says, don't do post game tonight. Wait until 6 a.m., Matt, because my ass is going to bed after the game. I can't. I will not be up at 6 a.m., I can assure you of that. 517 says, Rocket Power bringing the old school vibes. Oh, yeah, streaking through the quad into the gymnasium. 884 says, people are forgetting J-Dub is an all-star and can drop 30 on any night.
1: There you go.
0: Or maybe even 40 considering last year's finals. Absolutely. Six String says, but J-Dub coming off injury may have limited minutes, and it may be best
1: besides.
0: To be fair. Yeah, they may hold Wimby out for our second stringers and to dominate them.
1: Okay. Well, here's the thing. Thunder, rarely does the Thunder second unit get dominated. That is like death taxes, and you're losing the Thunder's bench minutes.
0: For sure.
1: Like, that has been the case for 3 years now. So And the Spurs are not real deep.
0: No.
1: I mean, are they going to go to, you know, their guys are going to have to play big minutes. You know,
0: yeah.
1: Dylan Harper does come off the bench, but I consider him kind of a sixth starter in a way.
0: Yeah.
1: I don't know. It'll be fascinating. I don't know what Mitch Johnson will do as far as Wemby's rotation and how it goes. That's why it's, as Toby said, it's going to be fun to see these teams kind of feel each other out.
0: Absolutely. Delusional Cowboys fan, this one got lost, and I had to refresh, and it got here. How many players on the Thunder bench could start for other teams? Well, A.J. Mitchell might be starting for a lot of people. Alex Caruso as well, and I think Casey Wallace. All of those guys, I think, could start at a lot of different places. I don't know about all places. I don't think I'd go there, but a lot of people. Ordain Patry said this post game is going to be so long that everyone will still be up and on the air at 6 a.m. when Eddie and Ryan join in. Let's go. No, it's not. That's not happening. I can promise.
2: Please don't.
0: I'll be at home sleep.
2: Please don't.
0: Yeah, exactly.
2: I can't
0: CJ. Handle that. Yes, exactly. CJ's with me. We're going to be asleep at 6 a.m. I can promise you that right now. So do not get your hopes up, Welding Man or Rocket Power, Ordain Patry for that. But let's go ahead. Let's get out of here. On the other side, we'll get CJ, myself, and Tyler's thoughts about this Western Conference Finals, concerns, whatever we have, we'll bring it to you. Coming up on 107.7 The Franchise.
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0: or what, but there is a chicken quesadilla at the Rez restaurant. Really, really good. They got a special going on as well. So it's basically the size of two quesadillas. Like, I already ate the equivalent to that.
1: You maybe gonna need a little help over there?
0: For $8. I mean, if you want one, absolutely. When Brady Trantham comes on, I know we're gonna be doing
1: that. Eat your heart out, baby. Yeah, let's go.
0: Absolutely. But, yeah, for just $8, you get like, basically, what, the equivalent of two quesadillas, there. So yeah, I may need some help over here, on that. But, yeah, coming out to, Lake Star Casino, slot machines, table games, much, much more out here in Concho, Oklahoma. CJ, we'll start off with you. We don't need hit music or anything like that, but thoughts on this Western Conference Finals as a whole?
2: As a whole, I think number one...
1: Or specific
0: thoughts,
1: you
0: concerns,
1: see.
0: Whatever.
1: Yeah,
0: yeah.
1: Anything.
2: Anything. All right, I'll start with it as a whole. Just looking at this, like, from an objective lens, not even as an OKC fan, like, you got to be excited about this matchup, right? I mean, two of the best teams in the NBA, I think these are the two best teams record-wise in the NBA, going head-to-head with each other in a chance to go to the finals. I mean, what's better than that? Now, I will say, the Spurs have completely flipped my expectations on end. They look very poised out there. I know they were coming up against the Timberwolves, who were injured, and the Trailblazers. That's not to discount any of those teams, but I don't think that those teams are of the caliber that the Thunder are. My big thing with this series, I think you've got to force Wembanyama to be the primary shot creator. I think you've got to limit some of their weapons they have on the perimeter, limit their three-point shooting, and basically just feed Wembanyama down in the paint and be able to live with that. I think that Wemby, as good of a player as he is, I don't think he's ready to take that step of taking the entire team on his shoulders offensively, and I think that's going to be a weakness that Oklahoma City's going to have to exploit.
0: Basically, have Wemby, like, hey, Wemby, go try to score 50.
2: Basically.
1: Yeah, or just consistently make
0: the
1: their
0: right
1: decisions.
0: Play. Yeah, yeah. Make the right play.
1: In the face of, you know, the environment, the intensity, the physicality, playing through all the junk, you know. So,
0: because that is, I think, the next evolution of Wimby's game
1: and is
0: figuring all that out.
1: So far, he'll probably get there. Like it,
0: right.
1: It seems like he's on that trajectory.
0: Right, but is he there right now? Is he like, which
1: even
0: no,
1: like
0: no,
1: a,
0: but like it, like Jokic, yeah. Right? Jokic, he wants to make all the decisions because he's going to make the right decision basically every trip down the floor to get them as good of a look as possible. Is Wemby is not there yet with that, I would say.
1: If I could, this isn't my where I was going to go, and I'll get to that, but to kind of piggyback off of what CJ said, I think an interesting kind of thought process here, and this is a little bit regurgitating something I said earlier, but how can OKC force Luke Kornet to be a bigger part of what the Spurs are doing than they want him to be?
0: Yeah.
1: And there are a lot of different ways to do that. I don't know all of them. I have a couple of ideas. But if you do that, it forces Wimby's load up because Mitch Johnson says, whoa, Kornet's way too big a part of what we're doing right now.
0: Yeah.
1: OKC is forcing our hand here. Wimby's got to play 40 minutes, you know, whatever that looks like. And I'm not saying all this happens tonight, but we know these series can be really long. So, if kind of pairing one of mine from earlier and CJ's here, those kind of go hand in hand.
0: Mm-hmm.
1: If OKC does what CJ's wanting to see here and force him to be the guy, be the offensive hub and do all the things with the load that he already carries on defense and just kind of the physiological and mental load that he has to manage because of all that already, in a bigger minute load against the most physical and the most, you know, the highest fitness team, all the things, the Thunder have been this for three seasons now, two and a half. Can he manage that? I think the answer is probably no at this point.
0: Yep.
1: That may be selling him low, and we will find out. Mm-hmm. But, you know, I think there are maybe some signs that point to that. So I think that's a good one, CJ.
0: That's a really good one. Do you want to – are you going to piggyback, get something else off that? Or
1: a totally different one. It does involve Wemby. Surprise, surprise. Yep. I said this to you earlier, and this is maybe the most counterintuitive on this series, listener, that you will hear today.
0: I love it.
1: I like the idea when the OKC Thunder are on offense and Wemby is on the floor. And I'm not saying every time.
0: Yeah.
1: And I'll kind of back up a little bit because, in general, I think like a bird's eye view observation of this series, the more you can get Wemby

0: away from the basket,
1: yep,
0: the better your offensive possessions are going to go. Because the Thunder are really good at driving. Shea's the best. J-Dub's really good when he's, yep, I mean, he's, you know, maybe a tier or two down from Shea, but he's amongst the best in the NBA that are not named Shea. A.J. Mitchell's got
1: great
0: there
1: at it, yeah.
0: The Thunder have a bunch of other guys that if you run them off the three-point line, they can, you know, kind of do things. Not anywhere near the three guys I just mentioned. The best way I've been able to come up with to make that happen, and that being get Wimby away from the basket, is, and this kind of depends on who's out there with Shea, and it definitely depends on what the Spurs lineup is. But hunt Wimby with Shea in a half-court isolation setting. Now, I know that sounds crazy. Defense player of the year,
1: right,
0: probably going to be the best defensive player all the time, of all time.
1: Yeah.
0: He has very little experience and very little proof of, you know, operating well in those moments. Now, he will. Like, operating,
1: yeah,
0: that's kind of a gray area, right? Like, that could be anything. But what it does, he can't just sit below the free throw line.
1: Yeah.
0: Is Shea the best three-point shooter in the league? No, but he is the best scorer in the league.
1: Yeah, but you don't want to give him.
0: If you just give him those,
1: yeah,
0: he's going to make them. He's going to, you know, he'll get to where he's making them.
1: Yeah.
0: So I think there are. Now, that may turn Shea into a little bit more of a playmaker, a play creator than a scorer, which I think the Thunder are good enough top to bottom for that not to really kill you.
1: Yeah. And Shea's going to get his.
0: And Shea's going to get his other, you know, at some point throughout these games. So I think there's something to that. And I think it also sends a message and puts Shea in the mindset of, like, I'm the killer in this series.
1: Yep.
0: You're not. And, you know, you're kind of in my house here. So I think there's a lot of good to it. There's some potential bad, too, right?
1: Yeah.
0: But, you know, I haven't seen that talked about a lot, but I think there's something there. I wouldn't be surprised if we see a little bit of it.
1: When you said that to me earlier, my knee-jerk reaction was like, why would you do that? And then literally like 2 seconds, I was like, oh, wait, maybe there's something to that. It's almost like you know what you're talking about when it comes to the, game of basketball.
0: Yeah, I have a lot of experience of talking tactics when there's a 7'6" alien. Thank you very much.
1: Absolutely. But no, I do think, I mean, that is like kind of in a weird way, like a mad scientist way to kind of look like. I feel like Mark Daigneault might be that mad scientist and be like, okay,
0: yeah,
1: we can use a pretty big way.
0: Is there like a phone line I can call it into?
1: It's like, but there's a pretty big, loud way that we can draw Wimby out. And Wimby, it feels like, man, like, not takes things personally, but kind of takes challenges when they're, like, thrown at him. So if you're showing that you're challenging him early with that, he's going to go out and be like,
0: right,
1: okay, yeah, let's go. Me, you, one-on-one. And that's kind of like, all right, cool. Then make a pass. Everyone go while Wimby's way out here. So I don't know. There's something
0: thing
1: to that.
0: Here's another thing on that. I think there's kind of a generalization made that you can't score on the Spurs in the paint. It's not true. I watched all the meaningful minutes of the regular season today consistently.
1: Mm-hmm.
0: And this is for the Spurs, too, with Chet on the floor. And Chet is a great rim protector. Better than great. He's just not quite Wimby.
1: Right.
0: Consistently, the Spurs, Castle, Fox, Harper, finishing at the basket. Consistently, the OKC Thunder, SGA, J-Dub, a little bit less so A.J. Mitchell because he's a different player now than he was in these regular season games in December and January and February. Consistently finishing at the basket and in the paint. It's not like a no-fly zone.
1: Right.
0: Like, I think there's kind of this narrative.
1: The Wolves had some success doing that.
0: Right. There's kind of this narrative. It's like, whoa, what, you better make threes. Like, yeah, you're going to have to make threes.
1: Right.
0: But I think in this specific hypothetical that may not even happen, but I'm sure there will be times where it probably does happen, even if it's not by design, where Shea is targeting Wimby in a one-on-one matchup, if you can kind of get this switch. Shea is the most skilled player at, it doesn't matter who's in there, finding a way to get a good look off or making the right pass.
1: Mm-hmm.
0: Wimby will force you to make the pass sometimes, and that's fine. You make the pass, and you're playing against a broken floor at that point.
1: Right.
0: But Shea, there were multiple times I saw Shea get Wimby down 2 feet in the paint and then use that escape dribble to get to a step back.
1: Yeah.
0: He's tall and he's long and he's athletic, but, I mean, it's not just impossible to get shots off, especially
1: right,
0: if you're elite, you know, skilled like SGA is. There were also times where he got past him And you can, you know, Brunson is kind of the best at this, but Shea can do this too. He just doesn't have to very often because he's 6'6".
1: Yeah.
0: But against Wimby, he'll probably have to. Get your shoulder past him. Get your rear end in front of him. Come to a stop almost, and then explode to the basket, and he's long enough where, you know, Wimby can't get there. Like, there are ways. J-Dub can do the same thing. Maybe A.J. Mitchell won't be able to because he's just not big enough. But I think that's another thing. It's like, as a Thunder fan, don't, you know, it's not just like, oh, we're not scoring in the paint. Like,
1: right.
0: The Thunder are going to find ways to do that, and it'll be key to beating the Spurs.
1: Yeah. Thing I'm looking forward to, I mean, J-Dub for sure. Like, getting him back healthy. When this Thunder team is, like, fit, firing on all cylinders, and healthy, like, I mean, I don't think anyone can beat them in a series. That's just,
0: yeah,
1: you know, that's how I see it. They're just too talented across the board. I mean, like,
0: and they just play too hard. Like,
1: absolutely.
0: The Spurs have a big,
1: they keep it up,
0: big task at hand to match what the Thunder are going to put out there.
1: Right.
0: Starting
1: it's like,
0: tonight.
1: You can do that for a game.
0: Yeah, maybe. Like,
1: can you do
0: I
1: that
0: tonight? Will be pretty competitive.
1: Can you do that for seven games?
0: Yeah. After adjustment start,
1: can you do that? Can you match the Thunder's intensity on defense, because they are going to do that every single game. There's no let up at all. But I'm again not like a fan of, you know, the Spurs, obviously, but I do kind of hold, I mean, I obviously hold Wimby in very high regard.
0: Absolutely.
1: I really like Stephon Castle coming out of the draft. I thought, like, he was for sure, like, this guy's gonna be awesome. I didn't know what it would all, like, if he'd be Rookie of the Year. I didn't know like that. But I do remember being like, this guy's going to be awesome in the
0: NBA. And the Rockets passed on him.
1: And the Rockets passed on him for Reed Sheppard.
0: Literally,
1: and
0: with Udoka, the perfect mentality and, like,
1: absolutely.
0: Type.
1: Just, but I love, like, I mean, he's a winner, too. Like, I mean, shout out to our guy.
0: He has won.
1: Yeah. I saw our guy, Corbin Byford, on the this weekend as well. And Madison, now Madison Byford. People on the franchise remember her as Madison Moore. So saw them, chatted up with him, and we were just, me and Corbin were basically just talking about our love for Stephon Castle. Just like, especially when he was at UConn, too. But so I think that they are, like, just ultra, ultra, like, alpha competitors. Both Wimby and Castle, I get that vibe from those guys. But, like, are they ready to do that? Like, are they ready to do that against someone who actually is, and who is actually holding the crown right now in their first trip to the Western Conference Finals? Like, are they ready to do that? And I just don't know that they are.
0: My biggest concern, honestly, I don't think I've talked about many concerns. Obviously, Wimby in general is one, and kind of just the unknown. My biggest concern is just straight up the what situation the higher-seeded team gets put in these series of having to win a game at home in game one.
1: Yep.
0: And the you know, the potential rust factor, that's literally my concern. And it's a huge one.
1: Let alone if it's 2-0 heading back to San Antonio. How do you respond to that?
0: Right.
1: How do you respond?
0: Yep.
1: The young team, you know, backs against the ropes.
0: Yep, and then you're in a must win. So, I mean, it's...
1: Absolutely.
0: And that kind of... I know we need to get to Brady Trantham here shortly, but anxious to get some of his Thunder thoughts as well. I know we'll talk some of our first Sooner Athletics of the day. But, man... Whenever you look at these series and there aren't many of these. I mean, this is like true heavyweight versus we think could be one.
1: Right.
0: I think in game one, this is how I think the Thunder need to approach this. I'm not saying you show absolutely everything, because you just don't know what the Spurs will throw out there. It'll be an adjustment by adjustment, you know, halftime, between games, all that stuff. You have to lay everything out there to win game one tonight.
1: Yep.
0: You cannot.
1: You can't,
0: and I'm not saying
1: effort. Last year twice.
0: No, you can't. Right, and they haven't done it yet this year, of course, but haven't even lost a game yet. But you cannot afford, especially to lose, you know, game one tonight. You can't play with that kind of fear and timidity. But it is like, hey, game seven of the finals is tonight.
1: Yeah.
0: Like, it is. It is absolutely, that's got to be your mentality.
1: For
0: it's
1: sure.
0: Not must win for the Thunder to win the series. I'm not saying I believe that. But if I'm the coach, that's my team's mentality.
1: Yeah.
0: Like, they ain't coming in here tonight and winning this game, because it sets you back. It really does. And the Spurs are kind of, it's this difference in approach and just kind of mental headspace. And that's where the Thunder need to be true professionals about this. Because the Spurs are young. They can come in, throw caution to the wind, not throw caution to the wind, but it's not a must-win, so they'll be able to play by by default a little more free than the Thunder should feel like they, you know, will be able to in a

0: And that makes things weird in these game ones. And I'm really excited to see how Mark Daigneault, you know, coaches up this team to put them in positions to see the ball go through the basket early and to get that out of the way early and make it just basketball. And that's, you know, Thunder basketball. That's where they live.
1: Absolutely. Let's go ahead now and head to the Quail Creek Bank hotline, where we are joined by our guy Brady Trantham of Through the Keyhole and Sooners on SI. Brady, how are we today?
2: Doing well, everybody. Just excited for a fun night of sports in the great state of Oklahoma, like everybody else. So what is there to talk about today?
1: Well, there is. We've been talking basically all Thunder Spurs today, and it's been awesome. Brady, I mean, early feels about this series. I mean, Thunder, Spurs, the Spurs are, you know, the young upstarts, right? The true, I mean, won 62 games this year in their first true season of competing, and find themselves in the Western Conference Finals, taking on the defending champs that just, I mean, won their first title together. How are we feeling, Brady?
2: I mean, for the Thunder's chances, I mean, you got to feel confident. You're the defending champion. You've got home court advantage. Just because the Spurs almost swept the Thunder in the regular season, I mean, honestly, does it matter? Well, of course it does, because a lot of the discourse going into the second round between the Thunder and the Lakers was the Thunder played the Lakers X amount of times and they destroyed them each time by like 25, 26 points a game. And so that's how a lot of people kind of went into that series to analyze it. And that was the standard that a lot of people held that series to. And that's basically, other than the final game four, that's exactly how that series went. But this is a much different story. I can recall numerous times back in the past where the Thunder swept the Spurs in the regular season during the Tim Duncan era, only to then be beaten in six games in 2014, only to be beaten by that same Spurs team because the postseason is a much different animal than the regular season. But with that being said, you have to give full credit to San Antonio taking those games seriously. The Thunder took those games seriously. I mean, were they at full strength for all of them? No. And even when they were at full strength for, I believe, three or four of those matchups, how many times were they on the second night of a back-to-back or, like, in short duration? This is a much different animal when you have all your time and effort going into one singular opponent and you're going to play them every other night. So it's going to be a different animal for San Antonio. It's not going to be the same scenario that they took advantage of in the regular season. But at the same time, you guys were just kind of talking about it. And, I mean, I understand when you're talking about the greater story of NBA teams and the character arcs and the hero's journey that a lot of these players in teams typically take. Yeah, it's really hard for teams and players going into their first like playoff series or true playoff run, the deeper they go. At some point, they hit essentially a rookie wall where they're going up against teams that are just as talented but more experienced, and they always fail. The Spurs are ready for it. The Spurs are absolutely ready to take on the Thunder and potentially beat them. But at the same time, I do think that there's going to be something to be said about another thing you guys were talking about, where Wembanyama takes a lot of things personally, and sometimes that can be a very good thing. I've been thinking, I wonder if Mark Daigneault and the Thunder are just going to use Chet Holmgren as bait. Like, hey, Victor, go get him. Go show up the world that you're better than Chet. Meanwhile, the Thunder will just win the series.
0: Brady, I can't wait to watch this one tonight. Are you also, from like a coaching staff standpoint, I think Mitch Johnson and his staff have been able to do, which, by the way, does have guys that have been around basketball a long time next to him. So it's not just, you know, this super young coach that, you know, is green behind the ears and hasn't been here before. There is some of that, of course, and Mark Daigneault is now the opposite of that as a champion and, you know, has led a one seed for three straight years. But, I mean, it's all about adjustments. It's a chess match. A lot of the things that are going to happen in this series are totally impossible for us to consider ahead of time. Is that an advantage that you think that the Spurs have a chance of overcoming? Of course, a lot of times the talent on the floor can, and if you've got Wimby out there, obviously there's potential for that. But kind of where's your head on that, and is that too big to overcome for what the Thunder are throwing out there staff-wise and tactics-wise?
2: I think all things considered, when you remember Mark Daigneault is a champion coach. He's a former coach of the year in the NBA, two seasons ago when they were the number one seed the first time when they got beat by the Mavericks in the second round. I think with that, even that with being said, it's not necessarily a complete and utter coaching advantage for Mark Daigneault in this series. I mean, like you just said, Mitch Shompin is an incredibly high caliber coach. He's made a couple of sneaky moves this season already. I mean, moving Harrison Barnes to the bench in place of some younger players. I mean, stuff like that. Like, you don't expect young coaches, young in their tenure, to be able to do something like that and it to work out. And it's completely worked out with an utterly young squad. So, I mean, he brings it when it comes to, like, coaching prowess. But at the same time, just little observations. I was kind of joking a little bit with the Chet Holmgren thing. I think the one thing you can say about the Spurs that can be advantageous for them at times, but it could also be used against them because of their inexperience, is just how emotional they are. Like, I don't mean that in an insulting way. They play with extreme emotion, and it comes from Victor Wembanyama. And a lot of times, and it's been a lot of times because they won 62 damn games, but a lot of times it can work to their benefit, and sometimes it can kind of get them in trouble. I mean, I understand going out and defending your guy after Wembanyama just talked and loaded and threw an elbow at Naz Reid's throat. Like, I get defending him, but in that moment, I thought Mitch Shompin kind of showed his inexperience as a head coach in terms of just blatantly saying, like, oh yeah, I'm going to defend that act. What, like, 100%? Like, you can defend it without condoning it. And I kind of thought that was a little bit of youthful inexperience showcase there. I think one thing you can say for the Thunder, though, is time and time again, whether it's been in series where they're clearly the better team, like Game 4 against the Lakers, last season in an up-and-down series against the Pacers in the finals, the one thing that you can say about them is that they just do not get rattled. They're not going to be rattled by the fact that there's a 7'6" alien standing in the paint trying to block every single shot the Thunder put up. They're not going to be rattled if the Spurs go on a 10 or a 12-0 run and take a lead, because they've been there before. The question is how can the Spurs handle that when the Thunder inevitably go on their runs, especially when they're playing in Oklahoma City at Paycom when it's going to get super loud? How do they handle and conduct themselves? And for a team with their inexperience, that's just a question that we can't answer right now, but we can answer it for the Thunder in a beneficial way.
1: Talking to Brady Trantham of Through the Keyhole and Sooners on SI right here on the Quail Creek Bank Hotline. Brady, we will get to some OU talk at some point, but sticking here on the Oklahoma City Thunder. What's kind of I mean, obviously J-Dub good to go tonight. The last six postseason games. The last two against the Suns, and then obviously all of the Lakers series. Apparently, Tim McMahon said today that J-Dub was healthy, good to go for game four of the Lakers series, but, you know, didn't really want to chance anything there. What are you kind of expecting out of J-Dub? Obviously, he's been dealing with hamstrings injuries this entire season, but what are your expectations out of him coming back?
2: Well, my expectations for him, considering that, because I heard that same report from Tim McMahon, okay, if that be the case, then I kind of expect Jalen Williams to be Jalen Williams, because one thing you can say about him is he has a lot of experience this season of not playing and then coming back and playing. So, like, are there going to be some sea legs he needs to get under? Like, sure. Is there going to be, like, some conditioning that he might not be 1,000% accustomed to right now, not having played in almost a month? I mean, sure. But that's going to go away pretty damn quick. And at the end of the day, Jalen Williams is one of the better players on both ends of the floor in the entire league, and that's kind of the standard I'm going to hold him to, even though he's missed almost a month of play because of, you know, he had a handful of stoppages of time in play this regular season where he had to leave the lineup, come back. So this should be a walk in the park for him in terms of how do you reacclimate yourself and reannounce yourself on the floor. And they're going to need him to do that because the Spurs, I mean, it's not just Victor Wembanyama. Dylan Harper, Stephon Castle, Vassell. They've got all these young guards that can just do everything, mid-range, three-point shot, getting to the basket and finishing under duress. They need Jalen Williams to be that all-NBA defender that he is capable of being, because we know Lou Dort's going to bring it on defense. We know Alex Caruso is going to bring it on defense. And I think for the Thunder, they hope that he's a much better scoring threat in this matchup than he was in the regular season matchups with the Spurs, where I think, what was it? He missed 9 3-pointers in one game against them. What was it, the Christmas game? I can't recall, but for him,
0: he started 0 for 10.
2: Yeah, just something terrible, where it wasn't necessarily indicative of his play. It was just a bad day. But you hope that Alex Caruso is a little bit more of a scoring threat on offense to kind of counterbalance what the Spurs can do with their perimeter play. But for Jalen Williams, like, I'm expecting that. If he was able to go in a game 4 against the Lakers, if the Thunder felt like they needed to get him kind of his legs back under him, then we would have seen him. So him not playing him tells me that, no, he's fully ready, and that's kind of the standard that we should hold him to coming into tonight.
0: Brady, my last Thunder one for you. We know A.J. Mitchell is a dude, right? We've seen that here at the playoff level. Again, I mean, of course, not the very highest end of the playoff level, the conference finals against a team like the Spurs or the NBA finals. He did play in the NBA finals last year. People do forget that. But he's a real dude, and the question becomes, and it's what I'm throwing to you, do you see what you've seen in A.J.? Do you have, the confidence that even if it's not 25-point outings, like maybe, you know, you're with J-Dub back, you're consistent, you know, 14 to 18 to 20-point outings with maybe an explosion in there if he's really making, you know, his outside shots and stuff like that. Do you feel that confidence that A.J. can you know, continue here maintaining some semblance, even if it's 80-85% of what he's come to show Thunder fans over the last handful of weeks here?
2: Yeah, I think the thing you can say is A.J. Mitchell has more than proved himself worthy of a lot of the hype that he's been able to gain from his first-round, second-round series, especially the second-round series against the Lakers. He's more than earned it. At the same time, the Thunder were vastly better than Phoenix, and they were vastly better than L.A. And it's one thing to do it against teams that you're better than when you've got a bunch of talented dudes around you that allow you to cook. It's another thing to do it against a team that also won 62 games in the regular season and have a plethora of talented perimeter players and on their own end. So that's going to be the question for A.J. Mitchell. Is the lights are going to get a little bit brighter. The stage is going to get a little bit bigger. But like you mentioned, Tyler, I mean, I think a lot of people forget about it now because the Thunder won the finals. They won the championship. But I remember, I mean, for a few days, we were all talking about what was Mark Daigneault doing for that six-minute stretch where he put A.J. Mitchell out there in game one. That's why the Thunder dropped the first game, because he just randomly threw A.J. Mitchell out there. What was he thinking? Well, clearly he was thinking that this guy's really good, and I believe him to be ready for it. But at the end of the day, he wasn't necessarily ready last year, but he's going to get his opportunity tonight in one of the most anticipated series in recent NBA history. But I think the thing to remember is, you know, going back to the Thunder just being better than their previous two opponents, which that's not their fault. That's why they got the number one overall seed, was, is A.J. Mitchell going to be able to do this against a handful of guards and wing players that can defend him fairly well straight up? Or if they're not going to have a lot of success against him defensively, they can go out on the other end and score and potentially put a spotlight on A.J. Mitchell, and maybe, like, a flaw in his game is just on-ball defense. Like, can you play him that much if some of their guys are cooking early or cooking throughout the game? Can you continue to play A.J. Mitchell? I mean, I tend to think so. I think that he is capable and ready for that challenge. But, again, these are all going to be answers that we're going to find out tonight and over the next few days.
1: Brady, switching gears over to OU baseball. I know you were covering them this week, and they dropped the series against Tennessee, but that game on Saturday, 12-9 victory, and talk about a day from Dayton LeChance, man.
2: Yeah, 3 home runs. First time an OU player's done that in a single game since 2000. I believe it was Chris Haggard against Iowa State. 3 home runs in that game, 3 home runs, like you said, for Dayton LeChance. Also had a triple in the same game. Just incredible confidence. And the night before, on Friday night, he was jawing with a Tennessee pitcher. Kind of, I think it led to a double warning from the umpires for both teams. He kind of continued that during the resume portion of play. I mean, that Friday night game got suspended in the 7th inning. They resumed play about 1 o'clock on Saturday. And Peyton was still talking to him. And so something happened where, I mean, I asked him after the game, I asked him about it, and I guess something happened where he felt like they were being utterly disrespected. And he said, I think his exact quote was, I'm not going to let someone just step on our feet all day and me not do something about it. Well, he more than did something about it with three home runs in one game. He's just been on an absolute tear from the plate the last handful of series, and it couldn't come at a better time for OU as they look to try to put a dent and further cement their place in the NCAA tournament when they take on LSU tomorrow night, late night opening pitch. I believe they're the fourth game of the day. Dayton LeChance, though, awesome. And then also not to be forgotten, but Dayton Talkie got inserted into the lineup for that final game on Saturday against Tennessee. And Skip Johnson said that he wanted, for whatever reason, he just wanted to go with the original starting lineup that started the season off against OSU and Texas Tech, TCU, and that Arlington series at the beginning of the year. And it worked out to perfection for OU and for Dayton Talkie. I mean, he had five at-bats. Four of them were walks, so he got on base each time, had good discipline at the plate. I believe the first time he walked, it was bases loaded, so you can understand that there's probably a lot of antsy feelings when you're at the plate and the bases are loaded and you're trying desperately to win a game. And he showed great discipline and just decided, I'm going to get on base and get my first RBI since, I believe, February 28th against Gonzaga, which is, needless to say, a very long time. But then at his fifth at bat, when OU was kind of clinging to a much smaller lead, Tennessee kept inching closer and closer and closer with some superb play at the plate in their own right. Dayton Talkie walks up there, having just walked, like I said, the previous four at bat, and then just launches one out of the park in center field for a solo shot home run. So a lot of dudes in this lineup are hitting much better than they had been previously, and it could come at a better time for OU as they enter postseason play.
0: Skip Johnson and company get the 11 seed in the SEC tournament, which is one better than last year. Had the 12 last year there in Hoover. But Brady, what do you think the talent, after seeing this whole regular season pan out here, what do you think the talent level is and does it fit the 11 seed, or are they overachieving, or are they underachieving, or just, you know, right where they kind of are talent wise and NIL wise? I'd love to hear some of your thoughts around that.
2: I mean, is it fair to say, if you ask me if they're underachieving or if they're overachieving, is it fair to just say that they're achieving at this point? I think their talent puts them squarely where they are. I mean, I think at the end of the day, you can look at it and go, even with a team that is probably, it's definitely like less talented than a handful of squads that they played this year in conference, they still have great opportunities to win a series at Auburn, to win a series at Fayetteville, to win series at home against Florida and Alabama. Maybe not necessarily Florida. Florida just ended up just destroying them. Definitely Alabama. I know the Auburn rubber match got out of hand as well. Those first two games could have gone either way in each game. OU, of course, forced the rubber match in those series as well. I guess technically you might say they overachieved. And that's going to come with a bad taste in everybody's mouth that likes OU baseball, because at the end of the day, they're the 11 seed. But you can't tell me, you can't look at that schedule and say, oh, you should have won that series, that they blew that chance, or that they were better than that squad. OU is what they are from a talent standpoint. They're able to kind of, and I'm not going to sit here and say that they cheat their way, but they're able to kind of like win on the margins here and there, kind of dirty up the game a little bit with being aggressive in terms of their base running, putting a lot of pressure on opposing pitchers. They're able to do it in that way. But in terms of just beating teams straight up, yeah, like they're about a 10, 11, 12 seed in this conference, but that's pretty damn good. The SEC is a really good baseball conference, which shouldn't shock a lot of people.
1: And Brady, they take on the LSU Tigers. What's the deal with LSU? I mean, LSU kind of known as a powerhouse in college baseball, and then they find themselves the 14 seed, and they need to win the SEC tournament to even get in to the NCAA tournament. What's going on with LSU, and how do you like OU's chances?
2: I mean, it just goes to show you with this conference, it is very easy to fall off, and it's not necessarily because it's easy to fall off because you individually lose a lot of talent or what have you. Like you individually make mistakes as a program. It's just because if you just kind of lose some talent from year to year and you're not able to reload it at the clip that you thought going into the year. Well, there's three or four teams ready to jump right ahead of you. I mean, Vanderbilt, LSU, South Carolina, these are proud baseball programs that have won a lot of games, won some championships in recent years, and they put out squads this year that are nowhere near their standard. And Mississippi State was in that same boat 2 years ago, and now look at them. It's very, very demanding in the SEC to win and win at a high clip, but not everybody can win because everybody's playing each other. And ultimately, there's going to be winners. Ultimately, there's going to be losers. And I think in terms of the season OU has had and them drawing LSU, I mean, it's a good draw from the standpoint of OU can definitely go into this game tomorrow night with the extreme realistic confidence that they can win it and move forward in postseason play in the SEC tournament. But at the same time, it's LSU. It's a proud program, and they've got talent on their end. And, I mean, I'm going to assume it'll be Cameron Johnson. I'm not 100% sure just yet at the mound, but we all remember what happened with Cameron Johnson. But when he took on LSU a few months ago, that was in Baton Rouge, his old stomping grounds, having gone to LSU his freshman year. So it'll be a little bit of a different environment and vibe for him. But LSU's pitcher that night was also Nails. So LSU, despite them not being the LSU of the last handful of years, is still capable and talented. So he's got to be on. They've got to be on and be Nails if they want to move forward in the tournament.
0: Brady, if over to football for a question here. If I'm a Sooner fan and I'm looking ahead at my program's future, should I be worried? And I'm forgetting the kid's name. Is it Jameson Roberts, quarterback? Yeah. Yes, Matt gives me a head nod there. Should I be concerned about the Georgia Bulldogs coming in for my potential future Bo Bentley replacement?
2: I mean, I think you should absolutely be worried because it's Georgia. And at the same time, this is exactly where
0: it's Oklahoma, Brady.
2: I know. You should always be worried that, I mean, OU's got the number one recruiting class on paper right now. Will it stay the number one recruiting class? Maybe for 2027. Maybe not, because everybody else recognizes the talent that OU is trying to attract Norman. And if you're attracting the right talent, well, then the big dogs are going to come after them as well. And that's exactly where you want to live if you're an OU fan. You want to be in those recruiting battles for the best talent. You want to fight for Adrian Peterson over Texas and USC. You want to fight for Marcus Dupree over basically everybody with a pulse in the entire country, because that's how you win championships, is you bring in the best talent that you can find. And it seems like Ben Arbuckle, Jim Nagy, and this staff struck gold early on when they found Jameson Roberts out of Alabama at a time where not a lot of people either knew about him or recognized the talent that he had. And, you know, maybe a little bit is just whenever players do receive offers and then verbally commit, there's like a bat signal that goes up in the air that goes, huh, if OU thinks he's good, maybe we should take a look at him if he's in our backyard. And rest assured, everybody seems to agree that I think OU was onto something here. So we need to go do our due diligence and go after him. So again, like, you should be worried because it's Georgia. You should be worried because it's Alabama or whomever that wants to go after him. But at the same time, being worried and being scared are two completely different things. If you're an OU fan that wants to win championships and you want to follow recruiting, I think being worried is like the standard vibe that you should always have, because as much as you want to keep the players that are committed to you, the reality is if they're that good, other schools and other big time programs are going to want them as well. You just hope that OU wins on the field and that helps the cause a little bit, all that more, that Brent Venables and this staff continue to develop players on defense and start to showcase an ability to develop players on offense to further attract great talent from across the nation. You hope that all those things come to fruition, because I think players do truly value, hey, this staff, this particular coach, this program showed great belief in me from early on when no one else really knew who I was. And I never forgot that. I mean, OU has signed dozens of players in the last 10 years basically because of that. So be worried, but also be confident. It's okay to be both at the same time.
1: I love it. Brady, I appreciate you taking some time out and joining us here today. I believe I will talk to you tomorrow on Through the Keyhole. I should be back for that. Got everything set up at the house.
0: What's going to be on the agenda there, boys?
1: I don't know. I just show up and I hit record. That's my
2: job. I'm sure Matt and our co-host Peyton Guthrie are going to talk nothing but Thunder Spurs, because Peyton is a big Spurs fan.
1: Yeah,
2: I'm looking.
1: It'll get contentious.
2: I'm looking forward to being the moderator in this one tomorrow.
1: I love it. I love it. Brady, appreciate you, man. We'll link up next week.
2: Bye, guys. Love you.
1: I love you. Shout out to Brady Trantham up Through the Keyhole and Sooners on SI. Let's go ahead. Let's get out of here, though. On the other side, we'll get a vibe check and we'll GTFO.
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0: 1077 The Franchise. It's the final segment of the afternoon show. Matt Burton, Tyler Neal, CJ Craig bringing us back from break. I have no idea where Matt and Tyler have gotten off to, but we're here taking over the show. And if you want to hear more of me, you can listen up coming up right after this on the Thunder pregame show. We will be live from Culprits 6 to 7 p.m. Matt, Tyler, you guys have anything to say? Are you on your headsets? Are you there? Does not appear to be that my Tyler are there. Are you guys back?
1: We're back.
0: There we go.
1: Sorry. Yep, my bad. My bad. We are back. Thank you, CJ. Out here at Lucky Star Casino, franchise afternoon show, last few minutes of the show. Before we hand the baton off to Thunder pregame, by the way, Thunder pregame happening right after we get done here at Lucky Star. We'll see if Brandon and Jerry are going to be there for the first segment. They're texting me and say, hey, traffic's crazy down there. So
2: no
1: also
2: way.
1: If you're heading to the game, yeah, traffic may be pretty crazy.
2: Can I get a CJ the DJ monologue off the top?
1: We almost got one right there. We almost got
0: you know what? Sometimes people have to fill in and they have to put on the big boy shoes, and that's what I did.
2: And absolutely, whenever it's CJ that does that, the listeners are better off because of it.
1: They
2: so
1: are. They absolutely
2: thankfully
1: are.
2: We got you, baby. Let's go.
1: Absolutely. So maybe getting some Aubin Fippen, some CJ Craig to start us off. The Thunder pregame show. So looking forward to that. We did not get our predictions in. CJ, if you want to give your prediction now, you absolutely can. What do we got?
0: I am going to go Thunder in six. I think I respect the Spurs enough to at least give them two games out of this series. I think they can find a way, maybe even find one in Oklahoma City to come away from. But I just think that the Thunder, they're battle-tested. They're ready. They've been through this whole spiel. The last season, they came out on top after two game sevens. Spurs got kind of popped in the mouth first two rounds, and I'm looking to see how they'll respond against an Oklahoma City defense who is just going to be hounding them all the way through. So give me Thunder in six.
1: I love it. I'm going Thunder and seven.
2: Okay.
1: Thunder and seven. Game seven in the Paycom Center.
2: How big of a... are you not doing six because it'd be on the road? Like, is that
1: playing
2: a big part?
1: Yeah, I think I think that's playing a part in it. But, man, I just...
2: You probably
1: I don't
2: think
1: see a whole
2: the Spurs
1: lot of...
2: are taking game one or two then, I would say, with that prediction. Yes or no?
1: I don't. Well, I don't because unless something crazy happened, these past two seasons... Oklahoma City has lost two games at home, and they were both on last-second shots. That's it. They're dominant at home. Like, yep. That's what I'm trying to say. Like, they are so good at home.
2: And
1: I just
2: one of those involved a lot of
1: craziness.
2: Foul up three and
1: yes.
2: Timeout shenanigans
1: yeah,
2: and all that
1: weird,
2: stuff.
1: A lot of weird
2: surely
1: stuff.
2: Surely Mark's learned from
1: the
2: that.
1: The other one was, the dark magic of the Pacers last year, right? It was They were dabbling
2: Which
1: in the
2: we
1: dark arts.
2: We baked one of those in based off of how
1: For
2: their
1: sure.
2: playoffs went up to that point.
1: We just didn't know it'd be game one. We didn't think it'd be game one there. But, yeah, so, no, Tyler, I feel like I've got the series being over before it starts.
2: Okay.
1: No way wins.
2: Oh, wow.
1: No way wins.
2: By the way, and I'll give my prediction here, but the Cavs-Pistons series, only the second time ever that the home teams won games 1 through 4, and then the away teams
1: That's
2: won
1: crazy.
2: Game 5 through 6. Isn't that nuts?
1: Nuts?
2: And it was that Warriors-Kings series a few seasons back.
1: Oh, yeah. Well, then the Cavs have played in weird ones because the Cavs-Raptors, literally no road team won.
2: No road team won, yeah.
1: So, again, that's one of the series that was over before it started, technically. But I don't know. I can't shake
2: I
1: the feeling of just I'm just maybe it's me. We'll look back and hey, let's say the Thunder win in five, like gentlemen sweep them, and they're on to the NBA Finals again for the second year in a row. I'll sit up here and just be like, listen, I guess I gave Wimby and Castle and all these guys way too much credit. Maybe this was a little bit too much dip on their chip to start off their run. The Spurs will be back here. Like, the Spurs will be back here, it feels like, for a while. Again, you don't know what can happen with injuries and trades and all this stuff. Like, you don't know what can happen, but at least on paper, it looks like this matchup is going to be a Western Conference Finals for a long time. So this is not going to be just the first crack at Victor Wembanyama that the Thunder have and vice versa. So looking forward to that. But coming up on the other side, we got the Franchise Thunder pregame show. Oh, I thought you already got it. I'm sorry.
2: No,
1: what do we got?
2: On your respect point, I am, I want to give the Spurs respect, but respect is earned, right?
1: Absolutely.
2: The Thunder have earned my respect, and I think they learned a lesson last year in losing one of the home games 1 and 2.
1: Yeah.
2: And I think that the Thunder are ready to have a plan of attack to, by any means possible. It might not be pretty in game starting. So I don't think tonight will be very pretty. Like, I think the Thunder may be even playing from behind some tonight, especially if the Spurs come out and make some shots, and you kind of have to weather that early, maybe a little bit of an early offensive storm. But I think the Thunder figure out a way to win both games 1 and 2, and I think there is no world where the Thunder, where the Spurs defend home court in games 3 and 4. I think the Thunder are way too good. Now, if I'm wrong on games 1 and 2, then I can totally see this thing going to 7, no doubt about it, because I think it would be hard to close out the Spurs in 6. But I'm betting on the Thunder winning games 1 and 2 at home and putting themselves in the driver's seat to take 1 of 3 and 4 and then have the title on the line in a game 5. And if they do that, man, I just cannot see them letting go. Since they've had a taste of what that's like,
1: yeah,
2: can't see them letting that go back to San Antonio in 6. So I've got Thunder in 5. It's been my gut all along. My head's told me nonstop to change it to 6, but I'm not doing it. I'm sticking to it, Matt.
1: Let's go. We love to see it. Everyone got the Thunder. Thunder in 5, 6, and 7 on this show. So just all across the spectrum of that.
2: Covering our bases.
1: We are absolutely. Do not go anywhere. Thunder pregame show coming up on the other side out there at Culprits in downtown Oklahoma City. That's going to do it from us here at Lucky Star Casino, Oklahoma's favorite place to win. Until tomorrow, hopefully talking about a Thunder victory in game 1. Take it easy, Oklahoma.
2: Bye, CJ.
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13: 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The Prostate Cancer Center of Excellence at Oklahoma Cancer Center is one of the preeminent clinics in the country specializing in the treatment of prostate cancer. 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

0: as the game gets close. Shout out to our great sponsors. Okay. Shout out to our great sponsors. 1800 Tequila, your favorite tequila, your grandma's favorite tequila, Aubin's favorite tequila, CJ's favorite tequila. And then shout out to Thunderbird Casino, who, if it wasn't for them, we wouldn't be doing this. So big shout out to them. But it is time. Everybody wanted this to be a thing. The Thunder and Spurs, probably since December-ish, we had everybody wanted this to be a series at some point in the playoffs, whether it's second round, conference finals. Everybody just, I don't think people knew the Spurs were going to be as good as they were, but everybody wanted this to be a series, and we finally got it. They were the two best teams in the league all year, and it's finally here. This is should be one of the best series in recent memory. I mean, two 60-plus win teams, which rarely happens. You have two stars. You have Defensive Player of the Year and the MVP. So I wonder how many times those like that has been matched up in the playoffs before, where it's been a Defensive Player of the Year and the MVP. There's some research that I'm going to have to do.
1: And clutch player.
0: Well, that's a new award, so like that
1: still counts.
0: Often. Yeah, sure.
2: It'll be the 11th time the reigning Defensive Player of the Year and MVP have faced each other in the playoffs. Wow, MVPs are leading that series 7-3 against the Defensive Player of the Year.
0: That was really quick.
1: Good job, CJ.
0: Do you know the last time it was?
2: The last time was Rudy Gobert versus Nikola Jokic in 2024. Okay.
0: Well, I'm imagining. I see why the MVP won that one. And that was only 2 years ago, dang. But either way, it here starts at 7:30 tonight. So we're doing a 6-7 pregame. Jerry and Brandon should be here shortly. But, I mean, Aubin, just your thoughts going into this game. First, because actually Jerry and Brandon are going to come and take over, so we won't be able to get your series predictions. So I want to get that first.
1: Okay, do predictions first?
0: Yeah, get your series prediction first.
1: I've been going back and forth kind of all day. I think Thunder win, but I don't know if that's in 6 or 7 games. My heart is leaning towards 7, so I'm going to go Thunder in 7.
0: CJ, what about you?
2: Just said this on the afternoon show, but I think it's Thunder in 6. I can see a world where San Antonio maybe gets one on Oklahoma City's 4, but it's hard for me to imagine a world where Oklahoma City just goes out there and drops 3 or 4 games to the same team in a 7-game series. So being respectful to the Spurs, I'll give them at least 2 games, but I think Oklahoma City still got this.
0: There we go. Now, Aubin,
1: what's your prediction?
0: Oh, I said Thunder in 6 earlier.
1: Okay.
0: But why? What are your thoughts? Initial thoughts in coming into the series, like things that you're looking for, things that you want to see, just et cetera, et cetera.
1: Yeah, I mean, obviously, J-Dub makes his return tonight, so I think that's a big storyline right now. He hasn't played since. It was the first series, I believe. He didn't.
0: Phoenix, yeah.
1: And I'm pretty sure I heard someone say that he could have come back for Game 4 versus the Lakers, but why would you?
0: Oh, he could have came back sooner.
1: Yeah, but there was no need for him. So most excited to see kind of what J-Dub is like in this series. We know what kind of player he is in the playoffs. If he's going to show up, I mean, he's completely healthy right now and coming in fresh into a series, so I think that'll be good for him. I mean, this team is probably as healthy as they've been all year at this point right now. But also someone who's been good in this playoff series I'm still looking forward to is A.J. Mitchell. I mean, last year compared to this year in the playoffs, you know, he kind of got some minutes and people are like, why is A.J. Mitchell playing right now in the playoffs? But I feel like this can be a really good series for him to challenge him and see if the hype is real about him right now. Are you just going to sit over there or do you want to join? Okay.
0: So, Jerry Ramsey is color coordinated today, which is nice lavender and purple.
1: Wow, yeah.
0: The hat throws everything off. But
2: he's not wearing his Hawaiian
1: shirt.
2: At least
1: it's in the same color scheme.
0: No, it's he has like team Jordans on, it looks like. I can't tell what the Jordans are, but anyways, I like what you said about A.J. Mitchell. This is like this is the type of series that could be a series defining moments for guys. Like, yeah. Obviously, Dub doesn't need it. Shea doesn't need it. Lou doesn't need it. Caruso. Like guys like that don't need it because we've already seen series defining moments for that. And there's Mr. Thunder.
1: I was supposed to say, is that Nick Collison that just walked by?
0: But for like a guy like AJ who wasn't a big part of the series last year, and it also could be a series defining moment for Chet. I mean, he doesn't really need it, but
1: He's had a good playoff so far.
0: Yeah, and
1: it'd be

0: Him like, versus Wimby.
1: Yeah,
0: so.
1: that's the thing. Like, it's going to be him versus Wimby, and something that a lot of people are going to talk about. But with AJ, this is something that could be where if he shines, it's like, okay, this is going to put him on the well, he's going to get more money no matter what. But he has to wait till next year to get more money.
0: Whatever he says.
1: But for him, a guy like Ijoe, who didn't really have a series defining moment last year or anything like that. Guys like that, like, who is going to be that guy that steps up for the Thunder in a game five, pivotal game five? Like, is there going to be somebody other than Lou, like last year, where Thunder back against the wall, down in the fourth quarter to the Nuggets, and looking like they were going to lose that game, and then Lou Dort just hits a barrage of threes and is like, what in the world is going on? Who possessed him, and how was it Steph Curry? But
0: he's been starting off games getting the first points.
1: Yeah.
0: So, I mean, maybe he'll stick to that. I think it's been like one or two games he hasn't.
1: How well will Ihart be? Like, is he going to get played off the floor? Because that's something I'm going to be looking forward to, because in the regular season, Thunder weren't really good with Ihart on the floor because it allowed Wimby to stay in the paint.
0: Yeah.
1: And then when they took Wimby off, and Chet still didn't guard him. It was like J-Dub or Lou Dort or Caruso, like smaller guys, to where it like didn't really bother him as much. So looking forward to seeing the adjustments from the regular season. Like, I don't think the regular season means much in the grand scheme of things.
0: Agreed.
1: But there are some things, like I just mentioned, the point of attack was a little soft in the regular season for the Thunder. The
0: also weren't completely
1: cross
0: matchups. Healthy, a lot of games.
1: Well, that's why the regular season doesn't matter as much, because the health wasn't there. But we'll see. CJ, what are your thoughts going into the series?
2: My biggest thing thinking about this Spurs team is what I feel like the Thunder have to do. I think you have to force Wimby to carry the load offensively, because they've got so many guys, Harper, Vassell, Castle out there, who are able to create their own shots on the perimeter, not only, but they're also pretty good defenders as well. Not as good as Oklahoma City's like treasure chest that they have of good defenders coming off the bench. But my biggest thing is you're going to have to force Wimby to either A, take a load of the offensive responsibility, or B, force him to be out there as much as possible, because you're just cooking Luke Kornet or anyone else who's down there, like filling those non-Wemby minutes. You've got to win those minutes, number one, and number two, you've got to, like I said, force Wemby to shoulder the front of offensive responsibility, because I don't think he's quite ascended to that level yet. Obviously, he's a one-of-one defender in the NBA. There's no one else who can quite do it like he can. But offensively, if you look throughout this playoffs, he's been kind of streaky, and he's been able to rely on his team taking some of that responsibility off of his shoulders and just letting him kind of be the rebounder down low and be the defensive paint stopper for that team. But I think like you're going to have to force him to have the ball in his hands and penetrate this Oklahoma City defense.
1: Yeah, I like that that thought process, making him do more, which will kind of lessen that on the other side. My only issue with that is, though, what if he gets hot? and then like, what is the adjustment after we say, like, Wimby, you beat us and we're going to stop everybody else? Kind of what the opposite of what the Lakers tried to do against Shea. And then, again, I go back to that point of attack defense, which was really soft for the Thunder. If that's not there, I don't think it won't work. Like I said, I like your idea. It's like, but it's just the Thunder will have to have strong point of attack defense, because in the regular season, Castle, Fox, Harper all got downhill at will. There was even some Keldon Johnson getting downhill at will. And if that continues, then this will be a very quick series for the Spurs, who will beat the Thunder in five if that's the case, because you can't allow those guys to get downhill and finish at the rim the way that they were doing in the regular season. That's one of the things that I think the Thunder have to look at from the regular season to the postseason, where is you gotta press those guys tougher. That's Lou Dort, that's Shea too, because Shea was getting a handful of it in the regular season also. So Shea's gonna have to have some better point of attack defense. And then defensively, I am really interested to see what the Spurs come out and do, and in terms of trying to slow down Shea or stop Shea.
0: Do you think
1: Shea,
0: they pull kind of like what the Lakers did, or
1: they're better capable of doing it. That's for sure. They have the better athletes. They have the better they have, they're quicker, and then they have Wimby on the backside. So instead of Ayton trying to defend a three, it's Wimby who has an 8'6" wingspan or whatever it is. So they could, but then they also have the ability to stay in front of you. With Harper and Castle and Champagne, they're playing Carter Bryant more. And then if you do get by them, they still have Wimby on the backside. So they can go zone. They have the length to go zone. They have the quickness to go zone. So I'm really interested to see what they do against Shea and how to stop them. And then, like, if the Thunder are going to expect that and say, hey, we're going to stop Shea, or we know that they're going to try and stop Shea, so we're going to play Shea off the ball to start this game. A lot of things.
0: Experiment.
1: There's iHeart. Do you slow or bring him off the bench? Like everybody was talking about when Dub comes back, who starts? Like, do you bring Dub off the bench? Do you bring Lou off the bench? And my thing was like, it's not either one of those guys. You start both those guys.
0: You stick to what you've been doing.
1: But then also, like, we saw in the regular season, iHeart and the double big lineup, it wasn't effective against this Spurs team because they have Wimby on the floor. Now, when Wimby goes to the bench, I think that's when the Thunder should implore the double big lineup, because it lets you play to your strengths while Wimby's off the floor. But when iHeart and Chet are on the floor, or J. Will, which makes it a little tougher because J. Will can shoot, but it makes it easier because Wimby is guarding a guy that doesn't even look at the basket when he's around 3-point line. Like, take a dribble and do a floater or something to make yourself look like somebody that's wanting to be part of the offense. But that's a lot. We still have a lot to
0: good
1: say.
0: Good breakdown. I'm out of here now.
1: But when we get back, Jerry Ramsey and Brandon Ribar will be joining the show as they normally. He's saying stretch it. He's wanting to go a little longer. But that's not what we're going to do, because we're going to welcome in Jerry Ramsey and Brandon Ribar when we get back on the Franchise pregame show live from Culprits. Shout out to 1800 Tequila. 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We will talk more about them when we get back on 107.7 The Franchise.
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1: Welcome back. 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
11: Yes, it is.
1: Shout out to Culprits. Great food. I think you guys ordered already. What'd you go with, Jerry?
11: I was originally going to go with the Dijon chicken. But this one's screaming
0: salmon.
11: So we had to get rid of that, and dump that. No, actually, we went with the chicken anyway.
1: Did
11: with
1: you?
11: Another roll. I think so. Yeah.
1: I don't know what you ordered.
11: I don't know. Some stuff's going
12: to I'm a little worried.
1: What did you order?
12: I didn't order anything. Jerry said he's ordering, which worries me because when Letzer's on devices, he orders bone marrow. He orders Brussels sprouts. Basically, the checklist of things I did
11: order bone marrow and Brussels sprouts. Oh, so, yeah. Anyway, I don't know. The good stuff will come. Salmon, chicken. I know there was like a steak pasta that was available.
12: Did you get it?
11: Maybe. The whole point of that is it doesn't matter what taster you have. Culprits has you.
1: They have everything for you.
11: They really do. We went tuna tacos. That was
1: tuna tacos.
11: Tuna tacos.
12: Is that like raw tuna?
11: We'll see.
12: Great.
11: I don't know. Maybe it's chicken of the sea they whipped up and
1: put some. That would actually sound good.
12: I prefer chicken of the sea to the aha stuff.
11: You don't like the aha chicken or whatever?
12: That's raw.
11: It's
12: raw.
11: Tuna. You know, by the way,
1: tuna.
11: Tuna, whatever.
1: Yeah. I was trying to like aha tuna.
11: The Thunder are taking on the Spurs in one of the most anticipated matchups of the season. But let's get back into the
12: decade.
1: I just realized the raw tuna thing up there.
11: What thing?
1: Shea statue.
11: Caruso.
1: I don't know if that's Shea. It's bald.
11: And it looks like he's taking a dump. let's call it what it is. Take a picture of it, and we'll put it on Twitter. We'll say what it is. It's a beautifully crafted art piece. Anyway, whatever.
12: Q's first day as an intern to learn how to be a professional, he said, and you're talking about taking a dump on the air.
11: Which reminds me, why were you late?
12: I have a built-in. I'm like a simple answer,
11: Brandon. Why were you late?
12: The 6 o'clock thing is tough for me.
11: Okay. Gotcha. That's good. And
12: it has been for like 5 seasons.
11: We are both very accepting of that. And let's call it what it is.
1: I'm not. You're late.
11: No, you're a family guy, and I get it. And it happens.
12: I have to wait for my wife to get home.
1: You know what I say.
11: So I'm late because I pooped myself. I was all ready to walk out the door, and something hit me wrong. And the only words, and I looked at my wife.
1: You're just going to end that conversation.
11: I looked at my wife, and I said, just enough.
12: It was the biggest playoff series in a decade, in recent memory. And this is how we're opening the show.
1: Two 60-win teams. Maybe you should have stayed on the show.
12: Where did Abba go?
11: It was just enough. And so I had to change my outfit.
1: I don't care. No. Anyway, shut up.
11: Oh, well, you're so worried about, lack of what the hell? You and CJ, we're both just like...
1: Lack of preparation?
11: I need some preparation H. I mean, things go sour sometimes, sir, in life. And I'm glad that doesn't happen to you. Maybe one day it will. Anyway, so the Spurs and the Thunder taking on each other. I think you and Ovid and CJ had a really good first segment. That's why I came here and just destroyed everything.
1: I should just threw my headphones off.
11: The luminaries.
1: CJ's probably gone.
11: The luminaries that are in this matchup. And you talked about MVPs, defensive players of the year. Aubin even brought up clutch player of the year. And you're like, shut up, Aubin. It's not a real award. And she's like, yes,
1: no, I didn't say real. I said it's new.
11: But there's a lot of luminaries that are in this. First team defenders, all NBA players. I mean, it really is just an awesome matchup. And I will, Brandon, since he hogged the first segment.
1: Actually, only two all NBA players, right?
11: Three. I mean, J-Dub was. Chet will be.
1: Chet's not.
12: I bet you he makes 13.
1: He will.
12: He has it. Yeah.
11: Okay, so the anticipation, I hear what you're doing.
1: Wimby also will.
11: Yes. Yeah.
12: So that'd be four.
11: Yep. And so, like I said, but to your point, I said the biggest anticipated matchup this season. And you said, what, in decades?
12: I mean, it's a lot of people are, I didn't say decades, I said decade. A lot of people are saying it's like the most anticipated matchup since like the Warriors Rockets. Some people are saying Warriors Thunder. Like, as far as like two teams in the regular season that just dominated all the star power, two possible real contenders. As looking at the Western Conference, like before you get to the finals.
1: Yeah. Never mind. Because I was going to say LeBron and the Warriors was anticipated.
12: Yeah.
1: Just nobody cared because everybody, I mean, they cared. But everybody knew how that one was going to end. People don't really know how this one's going to end. We all have a guess. I'd say more than the Warriors Rockets, for sure.
11: I'll disagree with that, but I will agree with something, okay? I think that was because I thought a lot of people thought that maybe the Rockets could knock them off.
1: The second time. So this would have been 18 or 19?
11: 19. Yeah. I think it was 19.
12: 19.
11: So, that you know, because think about that Golden State, if they don't have injuries, they might knock off Toronto. And that would have been third in 4 years or three in a row?
1: Might knock off Toronto?
11: Yeah.
1: They were the favorites.
11: But you hear what I'm saying. You hear what I'm saying.
1: And that would have been their third straight.
11: Yeah.
1: Would have been the first team since Kobe Bryant.
11: So a lot of people thought that Rockets were the only thing that could, you know, deter them. And what it was injuries. They ended up getting them. But those were old teams. Those are two veteran-laden teams. And these are all young Bucks. These are all young Bucks. Like, I can't. We all know this is the beginning.
12: Thank you.
11: Right?
1: I hope.
11: And go with this. What we anticipate, this is the beginning. Correct?
1: Yeah. I mean, I think people think that this is going to be a rivalry for years to come. You have two guys who are going to be top five players. Everybody's going to put in the top five next year with Shea and Wimby. Two of the best defensive players with Wimby and Chet. A slew of great role players, all types of young guards in between both of these teams. A.J. Mitchell, Cason Wallace, Dylan Harper, Stephon Castle, young wings with like Carter Bryant, because I'm extremely high on him. Like, really good role players, Champagne, Cornette, Ihart, Caruso. Like, both these teams have everything. I don't know if it's going on a limb or if this is just what people think, but two really good coaches. I think Mitch Johnson, obviously, a couple tiers below Mark Daigneault, but that's only because this is his first year, first full year. But I think he is going to be a really good coach. Two pinnacles of winning over the last 20 years. No, not 20 years, but it's 18 years. With the Thunder and the Spurs, I hope injuries or egos don't get in the way, or stupid GMs, because the Mavs and Thunder was supposed to be a really good rivalry, and then a stupid GM ruined that. So I hope nothing gets in the way of what this is supposed to be for years to come.
11: It's the youth in this, Brandon, that is really, really. And let's take out Shea and Wimby. Those guys are going to be all NBA performers, MVP candidates for years to come. We all like anticipate that's going to happen, right? But it's the other guys on San Antonio that I really wanted to focus on. And you had a good, you know, you even brought up Bryant. But what are these guys, like some of these guys, Chet is going to end up being an all-NBA guy. Dub has been an all-NBA guy. Who on the Spurs can actually get to that level that they'll be able to support Wimby the way that Shea's been supported?
12: I mean, for sure, Dylan Harper. He was a number two overall pick in a year that Cooper Flagg went number one. And, I mean, this is a guy, if he was in this draft, he'd be right there with DeBansta and Peterson and Boozer. He's that blue-chip talent. The Spurs were able to get Wimby at number one, then Stephon Castle, and he's the other guy that could be all NBA. Like, his future is super bright. He was a rookie of the year. He was the number four overall pick, and then Dylan Harper, number two. They went number one, number four, number two. When you have that sort of lottery run, I mean, and these are all great prospects. Plus, you already have De'Aaron Fox, who's now a two-time All-Star. What did I say?
13: Dion.
12: Did I?
11: No. But
12: De'Aaron Fox.
11: He has a classical ear.
12: I think I ran it together. there's a lot of talent on the Spurs team, and it is young talent. Both of these teams, like, these are both budding potential dynasties, and these two teams should rule the West and the NBA for the foreseeable future, the next half decade, the next decade, because none of these dudes are old. They're all young. They're all going to get better.
1: Until the Lakers are able to trick somebody into trading. No, I was kidding. But what I was going to say, what I like about the Spurs is they hit on these draft picks. Like, they did what they're supposed to do, and then they develop. Like, go look at the Suns' picks after drafting Devin Booker. Go look at the Kings' picks after drafting DeMarcus Cousins. Like, this is not normal. The closest thing to this is probably the Celtics, but it was just two guys with Jaylen Brown and Jason Tatum back to back. But you don't really see teams hit one, because teams usually get better after the second one for sure. But you really don't see teams hit like this. And I'm really happy that a team did. And I mean, obviously there's the discourse about the tanking and how it's helped whoever it's helped. I don't care. I think the Spurs can be the second team to actively tank and win a championship with the guys they actively tank for. And the first is the Thunder. And that was only one guy that they actively tanked for, and that was Chet. Everybody else was either Shea. Everybody else pretty much was a product of the Clippers.
11: Here's the fun thing that I constantly think about. The Oklahoma City Thunder, constructed the way they are, would be a pain in the ass for the next 4 or 5 years. They're not going to be constructed this way. It's not how it's tiered. They're going to have to, they're not going to be able to pay everybody they need to pay. Can they develop? That's the question. So one of the biggest players in this rivalry, which I think legitimately starts this matchup. I think the five games, it's hilarious how five-game sample size can be BS, but it was this season. It really was, with injuries and two times in December. It was just a bunch of crap the many times they played, when they played, and who they played with. But I think Sam Presti is an integral part of this rivalry, because they won a championship. It hit. It all worked. Can it continue? Because they're going to lose some dudes. And so can the dudes that come up fill that spot enough to catch up and be with and even beat these Spurs the way that they're constructed?
1: I think yes, because the core is Shea, Chet, and Dub. That's right. Going to be there for
11: sure,
1: the foreseeable
11: sure.
1: future. That's one of those guys just wants out. Then you add in the defender. That's going to be Lou or Kaysen for the foreseeable future. I think one of those guys is gone, and we will probably find out which one this summer.
11: Sure.
1: Then
11: I have a really good idea who it is, but go ahead.
1: No, we have an idea who you want it to be. Then you go to the shooter. You have two of them that are making dirt cheap money.
11: Sure.
1: And Jared McCain and Isaiah Joe. So you can keep those two. Then you have your auxiliary pieces like Caruso, who can be gone. Your Aaron Wiggins, your Kenneth Williams, Jay Wills, who's, again, making cheap money. Like, all these guys are extension eligible soon, but you also have a lot of really good draft picks to where you can just keep repeating this process over and over. And then I didn't even mention A.J. Mitchell, who
11: we're going to talk about in the next segment.
1: He's going to be – he's on a cheap deal. He's extension eligible next summer. And that's the one where you can be like, okay, does he sign the extension or does he say, screw that? Because the extension, the way for second round picks is you make the average of – the NBA player times 120% or 140% or 140% more than the average NBA salary. So whatever that is next summer is what he'll be making, which will generally around $15 to $18 million with the salary cap going up. So it's probably where he's going to be at, maybe a little lower, maybe $14 million. But let's say it starts at $14 million. If you're AJ Mitchell and you're his agent, and you have won two championships, you're probably telling yourself, hey, let's go chase the money now and let's test free agency, because you can get way more than $14 million in free agency.
11: He took a lot of the bite of that there, but yeah, we're a little bit up against it. But like I said, do you think...
1: Was that a fat joke?
11: That was... No. That was... Because we got, a minute left in the segment, and got to have Brandon kind of give the... Because you took a lot of that real quick, and then, to your credit, you know what the hell you're talking about. But, do you think that this is a big job for Sam Presti? Do you feel it's already into place, and it just needs to... The pieces need to interlock? What do you think about the future with what they have to do?
12: I do think as long as you have Shea, Dub, and Chet, which the Thunder are going to have, you're a contender. And the Thunder have so many draft picks and so many guys on cheap deals that are young, you know, and even Thomas Sorber, Nikola Topic, if those guys hit, those are good young cheap players. Jerry McCain right now is on a rookie deal. I do think that A.J. Mitchell is a big piece of all this. I think they'll do everything they can to make him happy and stay. I think that'll happen. I think he's become the fourth most important player. And then all of a sudden, if you have those four guys and all these young guys, these rookie contracts and these draft picks, you can make it work. You're going to be a contender for a long time. It's just some of the roster churning and shuffling may happen because of money and roster decisions and salary cap decisions.
1: Expansion.
12: And there's going to be a new CBA. We don't know if the second apron is going to affect
11: and
12: any of this in a couple of years.
11: That, my friend, will be where Sam Presti will either sink or swim. And he did a really good job swimming this time. They got him last time.
1: Lucky. And I'm not saying that to definitely for sure got lucky when the new CBA came.
11: My guy knew what the rules were and he played by them. And whenever it all emerged, this is what happened. But he was trying to do that last time and they undercut his ass in 16.
1: I think you'd be crazy to think that Sam wouldn't have an idea on what. Gonna be
11: I'm
1: in
11: the only
1: CBA.
11: Person in this city that still thinks he's a regular dude.
12: I think he's
11: really smart, but
12: I think he has a plan for every scenario. Yeah. No matter where, he's like that dude from It's Always Sunny in Philly. There's a plan for everything.
1: I think to your point, I think let's quote unquote say messed up in the early stages of the Thunder and learn from that.
11: Yep, I agree with
1: and
11: that.
1: Then
11: and
1: now
11: you don't want to use the word messed up, but I know exactly what you think.
1: But he's going to have a plan for every scenario now to where he doesn't get burned again, because you went into the scenario where there was no backup plan for
11: losing KD.
1: I guarantee you there's a backup plan. I don't think it's going to happen, but let's say Shea says I want out. I guarantee you there's a backup plan for that.
11: And with him saying yesterday, thanking the people of Oklahoma City, that confirmed to me he's leaving. So that is Daniel Bell. That is Brandon Ribar. We are here at the Thunder Pregame Show, live from Culprits underneath the Renaissance Hotel. Come out here, get a great bite. I'm actually telling the intern, eat a little bit of this. Go ahead and get in there, because you need to. You came all the way out here for a reason, so get a little bite of this, because Daniel ain't going to eat, and I'm waiting for the other stuff to come. You can come out here, though. A great full-service bar. Have a couple of drinks. Have a bite to eat. And, of course, thanks to 1800, the tequila you know and love, and all our favorite delicious tequila drinks. And let's not forget, Thunderbird Casino, come for fun, play to win. The tuna tacos are here. Somebody's about to get down on some tuna tacos. When we get back, we will do our stretch zone, our stretch of the game, and we'll see who's putting up some shots. 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
11: CJ, did you get the breaking news from the Spurs while we were in break or no?
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11: By all means, you could have a hack like me say it, or we can have a trusted professional like the Big Onion back in studio. 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
2: From Sham Sharania on ESPN and Twitter, De'Aaron Fox is out tonight versus Oklahoma City in Game 1 of the Western Conference Finals.
11: I was talking to Brandon about this, and he'll join us here in just a second. But that means he's hurt. Whenever you're missing Game 1 of this series, like, this isn't a game in January, or this isn't even a first-round game where they have plenty of people to take your place. That means you are hurt, and they went out and got De'Aaron Fox to help out. And this is kind of the thing we were talking about. I think Daniel brought it up a little bit, is the only thing that could derail the series are injuries, or what is it, ego? Yeah, ego GMs. But, De'Aaron Fox being out is huge for both the Spurs and the Thunder.
12: First of all, it's surprising because he did play in all those games in the last round against the Wolves. And, he went through shoot-arounds. And even Mitch Johnson said earlier that he's expected to play tonight if he can. And that was like 30 minutes ago. So, big surprise. Did not see it coming. Now, look, obviously De'Aaron Fox is a big part of what the Spurs do. He's a great player. His speed, his availability. By the way, Luke Kornet is officially available now.
11: Okay. Because he was also questionable.
12: Yeah. Fox's ability to score is big time, but the Spurs are loaded at guard. Dylan Harper probably plays more now, probably starts and doesn't come off the bench, is what I guess. They still have Stephon Castle. They still have just a loaded roster even outside of Fox, but this is a big development though.
11: Yeah. Also in injury news, J-Dub has no cap on his, I'm sorry kids, that doesn't mean that he's not lying, but there's not a minutes restriction on J-Dub. And it's funny that I guess he was riding in somebody's car, I forgot what podcast it was, but he even talked about the extra days that he got because the Thunder were dominating the Lakers so bad. He is going to be playing, and he's going to be playing with his full minutes.
12: Yeah, which is big. He's been, typically when he's healthy, he's been the primary Wimby defender. He's got such great length. He's got like a 7'3 wingspan, even though he's 6'6. And so, yeah, he obviously gives up a lot of height to Wimby, but I think his physicality I think, is able to bother Wemby a little bit. Look, Wemby's going to get his. He's going to, you know, make an impact, obviously, tonight and on this series. But I do think that Jada being healthy, his ability to switch one through five, his ability to throw a body and be physical with Wemby, his ability to shoot, his ability to be another playmaker, shot creator, ball handler, and shooter out there is huge for the Thunder. And, you know, it's this to me is the two best teams in the NBA. It feels more like the NBA Finals, even though it's the Western Conference Finals. And it's good to see that the Thunder are fully healthy going into this one.
11: Which is odd. You think about all season, what a great season they had. But then having all the injuries, and you go back and look at, you know, all the injuries. And then I know some of the numbers are a little tainted because, you know, Sorber is a part of those numbers. Obviously, Topic are a part of those numbers. And what an incredible story that is, him coming back and being able to do stuff. But, you know, there were big stretches without Hartenstein, without J-Dub, you know, without Chet. So the fact that now, and this is exactly what you want, now the Oklahoma City Thunder are healthy and the Spurs are not, with De'Aaron Fox out. So did you know that? Were you running out here to tell us? Okay. So anyway.
12: Yeah, there's a reason why the Thunder were very careful and cautious and conservative with injuries this season. You know, the Alex Caruso minutes, sitting certain guys on back-to-backs, you know, taking as long as you can to heal and recovery from, you know, nicks and bruises and strains and all those things, because they wanted to be at their healthiest and 100% if they could in the playoffs, in particular against the series. Like, the Thunder being able to sweep the first two rounds, giving J-Dub 26 days of recovery on this hamstring strain,
11: yeah,
12: big deal.
11: And so, you know, like I said, De'Aaron Fox out. We'll see. No minutes restriction. I do like also what Mark Daigneault does is he's going to rotate 11 guys in.
12: Yeah.
11: Like, that's what I'm doing in the first half. I'm checking, okay, he's in. He got his minutes. And he was talking about it today. We're even starting Cason Wallace last year,
12: yeah,
11: instead of Hartenstein, still gave them data. The thing about the Oklahoma City Thunder that is both frustrating as all get out, but playing you know, whatever, they're playing chess whenever the people are playing marbles, is because they're still gathering data.
12: Right.
11: Is it the Western Conference Finals? Yes, they're gathering data. Is it the Finals? Yes, they're still gathering data. So I can't wait to see what is up their sleeve tonight to see what they do. Because we keep saying Wemby, Wemby, Wemby. It's not necessarily Wemby. It's his gravity. And he might be one of the top two players in the NBA because of his gravity. I think that he makes the Spurs that much better, which makes a good player a great player.
12: Yeah, and the Spurs have a lot of really good players besides Wemby. I do think that this is the two best players in the NBA currently. Obviously, you can argue Jokic if you want to say he's one, two, or three, whatever you have. But considering this regular season and these playoffs, what we've seen, I think, right now at this moment, Shea is the best player in the world. Wemby has an argument for the second best player in the world right now. And look, even without De'Aaron Fox, they still have Stephon Castle, Devin Vassell, Keldon Johnson, who is sixth man of the year. They have Champagne, who can line it up from three. They've got a lot of dudes on that team besides just Wemby and besides De'Aaron Fox. These two teams are the two most talented teams in the NBA, I think, from top to bottom.
11: Let's do our stretch zone hot take of the game. We just kind of throw something out there. There's a possibility in this game, low percentage possibility, but still a possibility. Tyler Neal, thank you for listening. I will get your question in before then. But let's go ahead and do our stretch zone hot take of the game.
14: Yeah, it's lots of stretching fun.
11: Stretch zone, five easy location. Find one near you. I think I'll be playing a little basketball tomorrow, so I'll definitely be needing some stretch zone on a Wednesday.
12: I'm excited about that.
11: I'm going to. Are you really?
12: Not your stretch zone appointment, but playing media hoops tomorrow.
11: Again?
12: Yeah.
11: Exactly. Okay. Same old. I feel like we're making a movie with the same old actors. That's all I feel like. Anyway, CJ back in studio, always doing a great job. The Big Onion on ball. What do you got?
2: I don't know how much of a stretch this is, but I feel like Shea is going to have under 25 points this game. I think it's going to be dealt around to some of his supporting cast. I think the Spurs are going to take a note out of what the Lakers try to do and try and limit Shea's offensive capabilities. But I think that's going to be a mistake. And, you know, other Thunder role players are going to show out.
11: All right. Brandon, go, because I got a good one, I think.
12: I'm going to say that Jared McCain scores in double digits. I think that given the fact that the Spurs like to take away the paint and the rim, the Thunder are going to need to play shooters. I think McCain, what he did last series against the Lakers, he's hot right now. I think he's going to come in, and if he's hitting, he's going to get minutes, and I think he is going to come in and be hot because he has been hot ever since he became a member of the Oklahoma City Thunder. So I've got Jared McCain scoring in double digits tonight.
11: All right, my hot take, Spurs win game one.
12: That's a hot take.
11: Spurs win game one.
12: You just became the least popular person on this radio show.
11: I say, well, I guess any different than the show that we do.
12: It's another Monday.
11: I said Thunder and seven. I picked Thunder and seven. Well, hell, you can't have Thunder and seven if something doesn't go sideways one time.
12: Yeah.
11: And it went sideways with the Nuggets last year. It went sideways with the Indiana Pacers. We were all basically engraving the Thunder's name into the NBA title last year when the Pacers came in and they had something to say about it.
12: Yeah.
11: This Spurs team is a hell of a lot better than that Pacers team. And I understand this Oklahoma City team is better also. But these guys have an attitude. I don't trust their – they're a nasty little group. And I think them stealing one in Oklahoma City, I think they all sat around, they kumbaya'd, and they put it in the atmosphere, and I think they won it. So why not? It's our stretch zone hot take. Hot take, they win game one.
12: Well, and if you're a believer in rust and how that can affect – you know, the Thunder have not played a lot of games.
11: Sure.
12: In the past 40 days.
11: They played like eight games.
12: They played eight games.
11: Yeah.
12: And I think it's the officially 41 days. And it was small little segments. A couple weeks off, played for a week off, played a week. Now another week off. So there is going to be maybe some rust factor. You're also getting J-Dub back in, which raises your ceiling. You need J-Dub to beat the Spurs. But there may be a little bit, you know, of getting him back in and all those things. That said, I still think Thunder take tonight.
11: Sure. So Tyler Neal wanted to ask. And Tyler does know ball. Thank you for listening, Tyler. How does Brandon like, not you, Jerry, because I'm texting you, not Brandon. How does Brandon like Hartenstein defending Wimby?
12: I do think that Hartenstein's physicality could make a difference on Wimby. The issue could be like Wimby's, you know, speed, like his ability to get around him. I do like Hartenstein's physicality, though. The question for me would be the other side. If you have a non-shooter out there during the Wimby minutes, how does that affect things? Like, you know, you want as much spacing and shooting as you can against Wimby. So I'm curious to see that. I don't dislike it. I just do think that J-Dub, his physicality and strength, but also his foot speed and agility and length may be the better option against Wimby.
11: Speaking of foot speed, I think that pace will play a lot on who wins and loses these games. And I feel like San Antonio is one of the few teams that can pace with Oklahoma City when they get going. We've all seen when Oklahoma City starts turning you over and, you know, and going there and making those transition buckets. I mean, that killed the Lakers. That absolutely killed the Lakers.
12: Mm-hmm.
11: I think that the Spurs do have the horses to, maybe a couple times in this series, outpace the Thunder. Do the Thunder have good enough contingency that if the Spurs are running them, can they play half court well enough? We saw that was kind of an issue with Shea. That's where some of the turnovers came from in slowing that down. Can they outpace the Thunder, or do you think the Thunder are good with the contingency on that?
12: I think they're good with the contingency on that. I don't think that the Spurs will trap and double and swarm Shea the way that the Lakers did. One, because they have Wimby on the back line to defend, but they also have Stephon Castle. And, you know, that strategy didn't work against the Thunder. I mean, the Lakers personnel, they were just out-talented. They did as well as they possibly could have. But if they do throw doubles at Shea, all of a sudden you're playing 4-on-3, and I don't think the Spurs want to do that, because if the Thunder continue to be hot from three, they're going to lose that matchup. So they're probably just going to trust Stephon Castle to do as well as he can. He's a great defender against Shea, and then trust Wimby's backline defense. I think a lot of this is going to be how well do the Thunder shoot from three. How well does Lu Dort, Chet, Jada, A.J. Mitchell, Alex Caruso, Kayson Wallace, and then when Jerry McCain and Isaiah Joe come in, how do they shoot? Because the opportunities will be there. Because
11: yeah.
12: Wimby's mainly going to be focused on the paint and the rim, protecting that. So there will be opportunities there. I think you'll see lots of drives and kicks from Shea and Dub and AJ. So how do the Thunder shoot tonight?
11: And then talking about AJ, let's go ahead and spend just a couple of minutes because that frustrates me. I've been the best bargain on this station. I changed that immediately. But I've been the best bargain on the station. It sucks. Because you are at a higher level than a lot of the guys playing. And yet, these guys are really good about keeping it together. But do you think that the Spurs, was it a matchup thing? Was it an Austin Reeves thing? Or do you think the Spurs, they actually have the wings and the guards to, I mean, AJ is going to have a decent game, but nothing like the breakouts he had.
12: Yeah, I mean, obviously the Spurs are a much, much better defense than what the Lakers were. And, you know, will Mitchell have the same role that he had with Jada back? Probably not, and he's not going to get, you know, as fortunate as a defensive assignment as Austin Reeves. I mean, he picked on Austin Reeves and his defense. He had the ball a lot because they were trapping Shea, and Jada wasn't out there. But he's still going to play a large, large role. He's still going to be the third, probably even sometimes the second, playmaker, a ball handler, and shot creator as J-Dub, you know, gets back into a rhythm. I wouldn't be surprised if he's still the second guy, maybe, even over J-Dub as he slides back in. That said, Stephon Castle is going to be worried about Shea. And the other guards that the Spurs have, while better defenders than what the Lakers had, still aren't, you know, up to the level of Castle, whether it's Devin Vassell, Keldon Johnson, Champagne. You know, if one of those guys is on AJ, I like AJ's, you know, chances against those guys.
11: Okay, and the last thing we need to talk about this before we get some shots up. How much are the referees and officials going to matter in this series?
12: I mean, it's always such a big talking point, unfortunately.
11: Yep.
12: And what's funny is if you look at the data, the Spurs get a much, much better whistle than the Thunder get, whether it's the regular season or in the playoffs. They have had a much better whistle. You know, for all the talk, you know, of pure ethical basketball and free throws and all those things, the Spurs have a better whistle. So I'm curious to see how the discourse and the narratives go with that. I don't think it'll be a huge issue because both of these teams play really physically. So you got to call it consistently both sides, right? Like,
11: yep.
12: If they're both being physical, they're either going to call a lot of fouls on both teams or they're going to swallow their whistles and let both teams play really physically. So I don't think it'll be a huge issue, but it will be a huge talking point. I'll tell you that.
11: I do, CJ. Are you guys doing post tonight, CJ?
2: Yep. We'll be doing post right here in the studio.
11: I will be listening, and I will be attentively listening if how much you paid attention to the whistles. Okay, CJ?
2: I'll be on whistle watch, I guess.
11: All right. Well, now whistle while you twerk as we find out who's getting up shots.
17: The Singapore sling, the ding-a-ling.
18: Ding-a-ling.
17: America, you're just devoted to every flavor I've got. But if you want to get loaded, why don't you just order?
11: Shout out to our sponsors, 1800. If you get a shot tonight, get a shot at 1800 and make your life a little livelier. I believe there's a country song called Tequila Makes You Take Your Clothes Off or whatever.
12: I remember you Googled that. I learned that from your Google search the other day.
11: All right, CJ, who's getting up shots tonight?
2: You know I got to do it. First time being back since game two of round one. Jalen Williams, J-Dub, he's going to get his shots up. He's led us to believe that he'll be fine coming off the injury. Last couple of times this season, he's come back from injury. He showed a really good outing, so I'm expecting the same tonight from J-Dub.
11: Hold on for just a second. Daniel Bell, are you going to tell us who's taking some shots tonight, or are you not going to participate because it's not bottle service? Okay, so there you go. He's load managing right now. What are you doing? Use the damn microphone. They pay twenties of dollars for those microphones.
19: Who did you say, Brandon?
11: He didn't yet.
12: I haven't said yet.
11: It was CJ.
19: What did CJ say?
11: He said Dub.
19: It's a good one. I'm gonna go with AJ Mitchell. I think it's gonna be a good night for him to get going. They're probably gonna try and take the ball out of Shea's hand. Chet with Wimby, that's always a little shaky.
11: Real quick, I didn't take what that girl told you in Los Angeles. Put it closer to your mouth. Can't hardly hear you. Go.
19: Can I be the one that says that?
11: No, I don't see that. I don't see that being the relationship.
19: But yeah, AJ Mitchell, I think he's going to get a lot of shots up tonight. It seems like a perfect night for him.
11: All right. Wow. That was awesome. Just coming in off the bench like that.
19: Jerry Ramsey sucks.
11: Okay. Yeah, it works. Yeah, it still does. Brandon, who's getting shots?
12: First of all, shout out to my wife and kids. First time listening to me on the radio, and we got PG-13 Jerry over here. So that's awesome.
11: Daddy's doing a really good job with this very bad man.
12: I'm going to double down on Jared McCain. I said earlier he's my stretch zone pick to score double digits. But Thunder are going to need three-point shooting tonight. Jared McCain, I trust him to come in and hit some shots. If he gets hot early, I think he gets minutes, and he will continue to hit shots.
11: I'm going
12: to
11: go with Wimby. I mean, this is a really, really big moment for Victor, and I think Victor is going to show off his entire catalog. Is it from three? Is he dunking? I got him doing something funky, like a shooting a shot, missing it short, and then grabbing his own rebound, throwing it down. Like, I really do think that Wimby's going to put on a show tonight. All right. Who's winning tonight? CJ, what do you got?
2: Give me Thunder.
11: All right. Brandon Rivar.
12: Loud City, home court advantage, Thunder are hot, Spurs are hot too. No De'Aaron Fox. I think the Thunder win tonight.
11: I got the Oklahoma City Thunder winning, but if you listened, hot take was the Spurs would come in and win it. So, because it's a hot take.
12: So you don't even believe in your own hot take?
11: The hot take is they were doing...
2: He would fit in perfectly on ESPN.
11: That's what I'm trying to do. They're in town. If they could see me, if I can find a seat, maybe I can get something done.
12: This way tomorrow you can say you're right no matter what.
11: See?
12: I
11: that is CJ the DJ back in studio. Thanks to, Daniel Bell. Yeah, thanks to Daniel Bell for starting us off and doing a really good job. Aubin Pippen for starting us off and doing a really good job. Intern No IQ, thanks for him showing up. I got him a little food. And thank you, Brandon Rebar, being the most important part of this show. Isn't that right? There you go.
12: Yeah, I see what you did.
11: Your daddy's really good.
12: Appreciate that.
11: I'm just Jerry Ramsey, and I'm done. So, all right, stick around. What do we got? VSIN, and then you guys doing postgame, CJ?
2: That's correct. VSIN right after this, and then postgame probably about 40-ish minutes after the game ends.
11: Delicious. All right, that is fantastic. Appreciate our sponsors, Thunderbird Casino, 1800th and Healy, you know and love, and of course here, our lovely people here at Culprits. 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
11: 65-65. What did you say about 64275? 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I'm the one that's 64275. And Daniel said that my wife was a fat-ass wing eater.
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